0: First on-camera appearance expressing that frustration with European leaders in NATO, talking about how he asked them to get involved in the war with Iran and used it as almost a loyalty test. Those countries, of course, did not budge and did not help the United States. The president saying we spend billions and billions of dollars in NATO and they need to help the United States. Now, of course, that's not what the NATO military alliance is for, and those countries made that very clear every time the president asked for that assistance.
1: At least 17 Democratic senators are saying that candidate Graham Plattner should end his Democratic Senate campaign as he faces sexual assault allegations that he calls false. Switzerland advanced to the World Cup quarterfinals with a 4-3 shootout win over Colombia after a scoreless draw. 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
1: Novak Djokovic outlasted Felix Auger-Aliassime after more than 5 hours to reach the Wimbledon semifinals. Coco Gauff overcame a shaky start to reach the semifinals for the first time. Premium economy is getting an upgrade.
4: American, Delta, and United Airlines all say they're pumping more money into premium seats and experiences on board, including sliding glass doors, cocktail bars, and soundproof relaxation pods for those in first class. Some say it's more proof that travel is strikingly different for those in the expensive seats versus the economy seats. Delta CEO Ed Bastain telling a recent podcast, "We can't win by providing the cheapest seats. We win by providing the best."
1: ABC's Sherry Preston. Even though the U.S. has confirmed cases of the New World screwworm, it hasn't affected beef prices.
5: Agriculture officials now confirm 32 cases of the parasitic larvae of the screwworm fly infesting livestock in a dozen Texas counties and a dog in New Mexico. And while the price of ground beef is nearly $7 a pound, industry analysts say it has nothing to do with the New World screwworm and everything to do with lower production and steady consumer demand.
1: ABC's Jim Ryan. Coming to Philadelphia in 2027, the official Star Wars The Experience, a journey through the galaxy exhibition. It's part of the franchise's 50th anniversary celebration. The immersive exhibit opens February 13th at the Franklin Institute. Disney's the parent company of Lucasfilm and ABC News. I'm Dave Packer, ABC News.
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8: It's hour number two of a Tuesday edition of the Ron Podesta Show on the Talk of Akron, WNIR 100 FM. I don't know if anyone has seen this. The Manhattan high-rise that's kind of leaning. Oh, that's a freaky sight. Workers are expected to begin this evening trying to stabilize this Manhattan high-rise after buckled columns and sagging floors forced evacuations in and around the Midtown construction site. This is over on, 42nd Street in Manhattan, about a block or so from the United Nations building. I'm pretty close to the Chrysler building and the Grand Central Terminal as well. This is frightening because if this bad boy falls, oh my goodness, you'll see all kinds of damage depending on how this thing falls. If it were to fall, it would be disastrous. So, the workers have their work cut out for them tonight as they are trying to stabilize this Manhattan high-rise. All right, your poll question for tonight, should Mitch McConnell be replaced in the U.S. Senate? 88% of you are saying yes. Here's the thing, and I've pointed this out. If you replace him now, the Commonwealth of Kentucky is run by a Democrat governor, Andy Beshear, who, it's just my personal opinion, if Andy Beshear wanted to run for president in 2028, I think he'd be the knockout choice for the Democrats. I think he would be unbelievably successful as the commander-in-chief, but neither here nor there. So I think there is a little bit of reluctance by the Republicans. My problem is, where the hell is this guy? Is he alive? What condition is he in? Is he brain dead like rumors are suggesting? I mean, if he isn't, we need to know. We need to know what's going on here. Let's get to the phone lines, 330-673-1234. You're on the Ron Podesta Show. What's going on?
14: Good evening, Ronnie. Good evening to you and your vast radio audience.
8: Vince, how are you today, my friend?
14: I'm doing all right. Doing all right.
8: Well, there you go.
14: You know, Ronnie, did you happen to notice that our governor was in our fair community, not only viewing the tornado damage / micro wind damage in our fair community, Mahoney County, but did you notice on the news, what did our governor do that reminded you of a movie in the 80s? He went not canoeing, but he went rafting down the Mahoney River.
8: Ah, yes.
14: All of a sudden, I was waiting for the strings of Deliverance.
8: Behind
14: the mayor of Youngstown, the mayor of Warren,
8: the
14: congressman from Youngstown, all on one boat with the security guards behind him on the other raft behind him, putting their paddles in the air.
8: If someone had pointed that into the southern part of the Mahoning River, perhaps you would have seen someone playing the banjo.
14: I don't think they rode from Warren, but the Warren mayor was in the.
8: I don't know what the hell he was doing in the picture. Warren, it's not even. I mean, you're in a separate county. What are you doing? Are you mugging for the cameras?
14: I think the two mayors were in there because the river flows through both cities.
8: Yeah.
14: They were saying that you can ride it almost. I think they took out three dams. There's two more dams they have to explode so the public can ride from Leavittsburg all the way to Lowville, to the Italian American Club in Lowville. What a nice treat on the river.
8: Well, hey, I mean, if you want to go to the Mount Carmel Festival and watch the baby doll dance late at night, well, you just take a canoe and you shuck yourself down to Lowville and park your canoe somewhere.
14: And then you have to go upstream because you're going downstream.
8: Yeah, that's the problem.
14: From Leavittsburg.
8: Yeah.
14: So you have to have somebody bring a vehicle down there to pack your canoe or your raft, and then you could drive the 26 miles back to Leavittsburg and do it all again.
8: And pay no attention to the garbage cans, that may or may not have things in them.
14: You know, at one time, Ronnie, you weren't below, I think it was below Leavittsburg. They highly said not to eat any of the fish coming out of the Mahoney River. That was back during the heyday of the steel mills and everything.
8: Oh, sure.
14: But now, my fishermen friends say, you could fish the river. You have to select the ones that with only one head, but those fish are good to eat now.
8: Okay. Well, I wouldn't eat anything out of that river, but that's just me. You know, so there you go.
14: Doing a little levity on your show.
8: Here. Ah, of course.
14: Some of the
8: yes.
14: shows at the station.
8: Let me ask you something. McConnell, we haven't heard anything about him since allegedly he had a heart attack. We're figuring that out, that he did, since the media had to dig up that, you know, somebody was called to the McConnell residence in mid-June of cardiac arrest. So obviously it's Mitch because his wife is in China. So, you know, I mean, it's got to be Mitch. Does it bother you that we have not heard any updates from this, from our senator from the Commonwealth of Kentucky?
14: Well, I think they're trying to keep a little hush-hush and everything like that. I hope that he's doing better, you know, whatever befalls him. I hope he's getting the right treatment for it and everything. But I do, along with the majority of your intelligent callers, I do believe that there should be a age limit. Ronald Reagan should have never been in for this two term. One term was enough for Reagan. I mean, and then some of the other people that you could look back on. I mean, obviously, you know, Biden was incapable, incoherent, and not. I know it strikes it deep in your heart a little bit, Ronnie, but you know, he wasn't the guy for the job.
8: No,
14: they didn't.
8: No, as it turns out, he wasn't.
14: Right.
8: You know.
14: And if you would have, I mean, what choices did you have? A former president or a lady that, well, her accomplishments in Congress or wherever she was at before she ran for the vice presidency weren't that good.
8: No, and her word salad is worse. So, it was a horrible situation, and you know, unfortunately, it's never going to come to pass because you and I both know 2/3 of the House and Senate would never vote on something like this because it would basically be, oh, we're just going to kill ourselves and our aspiring careers. And I think the forefathers pretty much thought, hey, we're not going to do this. Instead, we're going to let the honor go to the people. And maybe, just maybe, the forefathers didn't include age limits because they assumed, horrible word, but we'll use it anyway, maybe they assumed that the voters would be smart enough, regardless of party, to sit back and say, hey, this broad's old, or hey, this guy's old, get rid of him. I don't care what party it is, get rid of him. And bring someone else on board. And we'll vote him out or her out in 2 years if they're a member of the House with somebody else. But, you know, get rid of the old person.
14: What was the member of the Ku Klux Klan? He was a Grand Dragon, and he was a senator for like 30-some years in the state of...
8: Wasn't Mississippi?
14: Right? No, it was either Georgia or he brought the Department of the Navy into, you know, had, I think it was Kentucky.
8: All right, hang on a second. Hang on a second. Robert Byrd.
14: Byrd, yeah.
8: West Virginia. Yeah.
14: He brought the Department of the Navy into parts of West Virginia.
8: Yeah.
14: He was former Grand Dragon of the, not Grand Dragon, but a former one of them dragons of the Klan.
8: Yeah, he organized and led a local KKK chapter. He later called this the greatest mistake I ever made. Spent decades apologizing.
14: And but his people voted him in time after time because they brought back the stuff that they were supposed to bring back to the peoples of Kentucky, just like our beloved former congressman, I'll be his name, Jimmy Trafficking. He tried and tried. And if you remember, Ronnie, I think we talked about it before, where the future president came here with his vice president and their lovely wives at that time. They were downtown and on the back of a flatbed pickup truck, and they were saying, and he says, and the future President Clinton said to Jimmy, he said, if you deliver the vote in Mahoning Valley, he goes, we'll bring that D-Staff Center with 10,000 new jobs to the valley. I guarantee it. We turned out 98% for Democrats, and the D-Staff Center went to Columbus, Cincinnati, and Cleveland. And when he came back to get on his reelection tour, the Secret Service guys had how should I use this word, Ronnie, on your show? Detain the congressman from not getting at the president in the backseat of the limo.
8: Uh-huh.
14: That you lied to us when they were down at the B&O station. We just like in The Godfather, I'll remember my friends. And, you know, and someday I'll come to you, and you'll have to do me a favor.
8: Yeah, well, Trafficking wasn't the Godfather, so let's be honest.
14: No.
8: I mean, he had a tractor roll on top of him, for crying out loud.
14: Well, that was an accident, and you know, he was
8: And I use air quotes when I say tractor because I ain't buying that crap.
14: Oh, I think it was the tractor. If you saw the tractor, you knew it was not a very newish tractor. It was an older tractor.
8: Yeah,
14: I think what's his name, Mr. Oriole would vouch for it. The tractor wasn't.
8: Oh no! The tractor was pretty large, but yes. Yeah, I don't know.
14: It makes
8: for an interesting conspiracy theory.
14: Conspiracy, yeah. And then you have to look back, and young Mr. Ryan took his spot and everything. You have to ask yourself: would you vote for Mr. Ryan for governor if he would have ran? And, you know, he was the head congressman in our area when Packard Electric was closing the doors, where Lordstown was closing the doors, and we were losing jobs after jobs after jobs. And they all, during young Mr. Ryan's term in office, and also Mr. Sherrod's Brown term in office, he said, I didn't know it was this bad when he went to Lordstown. I didn't know we were going to lose 8,000 jobs at one time.
8: Yeah, but Sherrod Brown is well loved in northeastern Ohio, though. So, yeah, maybe not in the Mahoning Valley, but he's well loved in the Cleveland area. Gee, I wonder why.
14: How are our beloved Indians doing, Ronnie?
8: Last I saw, they were tied at one. Let me look here real quick. Nope, Twins got a 2-1 lead. They scored two in the bottom half of inning number two after Hoskins homered in the top of the inning to give the Indians Guardians a 1-0 lead. Let's see. Back to no, not back to back. What did Martin do? Sacrifice fly by Martin and a base hit by Mr. Lee, scoring the two runs for the Twins. They're in the third, 2-1 Minnesota on top of Cleveland.
14: You know, Ronnie, I was looking back through the records. You know, Youngstown sports broadcasters have filled the halls of or filled the microphones of many famous sports venues. I think three out of the last four sports directors at WFMJ Channel 21 have gone on to bigger and better duties. Right now, currently, the Pirates' main sportscaster used to work at WFMJ.
8: Yeah, he was the weekend guy. He was the weekend guy when I was doing a sports show back when 1390 was owned by the Vindicator and owned by WFMJ. That was their

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1: And never, and then before that, the voice of the radio on the Boston, of all people, Boston Red Sox,
0: yeah,
1: was the voice of who? Jimmy, the voice of WFMJ,
0: yeah,
1: I guess.
0: Yeah, Jack Corrigan. I used to work at 21, and he's in Colorado broadcasting the Rockies.
1: So if I'm a young aspiring right out of broadcasting school, I would do everything I can to try to get in to move up the ladder, Rod.
0: Yeah, I think the well done dried after Greg Brown, though. That's for certain.
1: I mean, Mr. Ballish's been there, 40 years?
0: Well, he and I are the same age, yeah. Yeah,
1: he's been there 40 years.
0: Oh, yeah.
1: As a cub reporter, and they gave him a steady job, and he's been there for 40 years.
0: He's done well for himself.
1: All right, Ronnie, good luck to you tonight on the show.
0: Appreciate it, sir. All right, 330-673-1234. We'll take a look at the weather forecast, update the poll question. Which, by the way, the poll question for tonight, should Mitch McConnell be replaced in the U.S. Senate? Cast your vote. Go to the website, WNIR.com. We're back in a bit.
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0: Your weather forecast for tonight, mostly clear early. Clouds will start rolling in overnight. We'll get down to 64 degrees. Tomorrow, we're looking at partly cloudy skies. Wednesday's high, 86. Tomorrow night, partly to mostly cloudy skies with a low of 66. And then on Thursday, partly cloudy skies, a stray shower or thunderstorm is possible. Thursday's high will be 87. It is currently 77 degrees. Beautiful sunshine as the sun is starting to set on another glorious day in the Akron area. Your poll question for tonight, should Mitch McConnell be replaced in the U.S. Senate? 90% of you are saying, yep, he should be replaced. Keep those votes coming. 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They're now in the bottom of the third inning from Minnesota. The Twins lead the Guardians 2-1, and they have played six innings of baseball in Pittsburgh. Pirates leading the Braves 7-2. Paul Skeens looking for his first win in a month of Sundays. Boy, has he fallen off the face of the earth. He looks terrible, but they voted him in the All-Star game. I have no idea why. He isn't pitching like one. Tonight he is, though. He's scattered eight hits over six innings, and he's only given up two runs as the Pirates' bats are thumping. 7-2 over the Braves, bottom of the sixth inning. All right, let's get back at it. You're on the Ron Potesta Show. What's going on?
1: Hey, Ron.
0: What's up?
1: I'm an infrequent caller to WNIR, but one of my fears in calling was that I would have to follow Mr. Football. And I would really have to bring my A game to match all of his stuff. So, yeah.
0: Well, that's okay. We'll get past your fears. What's on your mind, man?
1: Okay. This thing with Mitch McConnell is a real jumble of mess here. I heard on an afternoon talk show today that Scott Jennings of CNN talked with McConnell and said that he was lucid. They talked a lot, blah, blah, blah.
0: Yeah.
1: Also, another senator said that he talked with McConnell and they discussed world peace and a war in Ukraine and all this.

0: McConnell from the hospital. Jennings said, and I quote, "Yeah, he called me this morning before I did my radio show. We talked for about 17 minutes. You know, we talked a lot about the situation with Iran. Talked a little bit about Ukraine and what's going on in Europe. I told him I had been in the Teddy Roosevelt Library. We talked a little bit about the history of the vice presidency and how Roosevelt had transformed that in the modern presidency, a little history of the Senate. You know, it was a wide-ranging conversation. I talked to him often. I haven't talked to him since he'd been in. I'd given a few text messages from him, but I hadn't spoken to him. So it was good to hear his voice. Voice sounded strong and sounded like he was keeping up with the news to me."
1: Yeah, well, there's a wide range of opinions as to what's going on.
0: Yeah, this is, I mean, it's just really, really weird. I just wish that someone would let us know officially, hey, what's going on with Senator McConnell?
1: Yeah, well, there must be something having to do with naming a successor and, you know, make sure the seat remains Republican and blah, blah, blah.
0: Yeah.
1: So, I don't know.
0: Well, I don't think there's any question that that's the situation. He has been hospitalized since June the 14th following a reported medical emergency at his Washington residence. While his office maintains he's recovering and continues to improve, details regarding his condition remain scarce. Which I mean, look, if he's improving, then tell people that he's improving.
1: Right. And as far as age limits on politicians,
0: yeah,
1: I remember a long time ago I heard George Will on one of those interview shows, and he said there are a lot more brain surgeons in Washington D.C. than there are good politicians. So. You know, if you've got a good politician and he's on your side, well, then you strive to keep him there.
0: Yeah, so, exactly.
1: Yeah. Oh, one other thing. This is another funny I heard on the radio a long time ago. This World Cup stuff.
0: Yeah.
1: You know, they play their two halves, I guess they're
0: 45 minutes each, and then whenever the clock is stopped, they keep time of that. And however it is, after 45 minutes, that's the amount of extra time you have.
1: Right. And then if they run out of time, they go to this penalty kick thing.
0: Yes.
1: Okay. And several years ago, I mean, even 12 years ago, the World Cup was actually decided on penalty kicks.
0: Yep.
1: Okay. And I heard someone on the radio say, "This is stupid. It's like deciding a Tide Masters on the windmill hole."
0: Yeah. Yeah, exactly. But you know what? That's how they do it in soccer. I mean, it would be like deciding the Super Bowl on field goal kicking.
1: Yeah.
0: You know, I mean, what are we doing here? But, you know, that's how they do it. So I think that's one of the big reasons, one of the many reasons, why it just hasn't caught on around here.
1: Yeah, there's not enough action.
0: Yeah,
1: but I got several emails from my friends in Brazil, and they said, "We can't believe Brazil lost to Norway."
0: Yeah, yeah, it's amazing. And Colombia lost today to Switzerland. So all of the co-favorites are just all starting to fall apart, and now we've got a quarterfinal where France, England, and Argentina are the big favorites now.
1: I heard France was up there as far as being a favorite, and Argentina with Messi, man, you can't count them out.
0: Well, they were down 2-0. In the 80th minute, I was like, "Oh, this game is over." Well, they scored 3 goals in 11 minutes.
1: That's amazing. Well, that's why they watch, I guess.
0: Yeah.
1: So we'll keep watching for now. Hey, good.

0: hockey.
1: All right, same here. All right, see it. 330-673-1234. Let's get back at it. You're on the Ron Potesta Show. What's going on?
0: Hello, Ron.
1: Hey, what's up?
0: Oh, nothing good. Kind of hypothetical, but how would you get rid of these congressmen?
1: Well, I mean, at the end of the day, you either have term limits, which I don't think is going to happen because, again, two-thirds of Congress would have to vote on this. So that's not going to happen. The only way you can get rid of them is by doing what I assume the founding fathers thought would happen, and that's we, the people, voting them out of office.
0: Yeah. New ideas. Yeah, we're too afraid of that. It's like Mr. Football said, you know, they're there to get their favors, you know.
1: Well, yeah, and the other part of this is in today's culture, let's say that a Democrat is six terms in and he's in a Democrat area. He's obviously past his prime, or he's getting up in age. You know, I mean, obviously, as long as he's running, you know, a Republican's not going to beat them unless the people decide, hey, you know what? It's only going to be for 2 years. Let's vote a Republican in to get rid of this guy. In 2 years, we'll get rid of this guy, put another Democrat in, and be done with it. Now, you would think that people would think this way. But none of them would. And it would be the same thing if the parties were switched. Let's say it's a Republican in a Republican district, and he or she has been way too far into politics, and he or she needs to go. Well, yeah, if I'm a Republican, my thought would be, okay, if we get this person out, the Democrat will be there for 2 years. We'll get him out or her out and get another Republican in and let them be in there for as long as they want to, or until that person's toast as well.
0: In the private sector, you know, you worked till you're, well, I did it. Worked till I was 70, and they, you know, said, hey, you're just not bringing it home. And, you know, between Social Security, I mean, they're just standing there with, you know, between Social Security and pension, you're working for pennies, you know, because you're not bringing it home. Well,
1: yeah.
0: Okay. So, you know, 6 months later, I go for a truck delivery job, and the guy, you know, I was going to be 71, and guy said, well, you know, he gave me the whole list, mental acuity and physical condition and, you know, he gave me about five things. None of them I could argue. None of them I could argue. You know, it wasn't, he was right. And I mentioned it to somebody in the legal thing. I said, is that, you know, age discrimination? The guy said, no, it's the fact of life.
1: Yeah, exactly.
0: Now, what would happen? You know, these people signing petitions for data centers and tax things, and, you know, which none of this is going to do any good or cause more problems. Would the people have to get a thing for term limits, petitions up to put it on the ballot?
1: I mean, the problem is if you wanted to do term limits, it would have to be a constitutional thing. And okay. If you're doing a constitutional thing, three-quarters of the states would have to be on board with it. I have no problem with that. I mean, there would be no problem with that. You'd probably get 50 states saying, hey, we need term limits, not only from the presidency. We need term limits from the House and the Senate. The problem is getting the two-thirds of the House and the Senate, the very people that we're telling, hey, by the way, you're only going to be there for X amount of time. There's no way in hell that those people are going to sit back and say, oh, hey, by the way, let's cut our own throat and we'll do this.
0: Yeah, it'd have been like me saying, you know, in total agreement, you know. I guess it wouldn't happen, would it?
1: No.
0: But it's a shame we don't have the representation.
1: Well, and again, we can do this it's up to us. And unfortunately, like I said before, nobody thinks in a way of, okay, if we get rid of this person because of term limits, that means you have to vote for another party. All right, that's part of it. And that person's there for one term. It's not like they're going to have a lot of damage done.
0: Right.
1: And in 2 years, that person is out. You bring someone else from your own party in. Or if that person happens to represent you pretty well, I don't know, maybe he or she wins you over.
0: Yeah.
1: This whole idea that, well, I can't vote for another person in the other party. I can't do that. Well, why not? It's 2 years, and again, you're not going to sway the Republicans or the Democrats to get the control of the House. It's just not going to happen.
0: See, with term limits, if a Democrat was term limited out, another Democrat could replace him.
1: Exactly.
0: That would be the, you know.
1: Exactly. But, you know, I'm convinced, and obviously I don't know this for a fact, but I think I'm convinced that the forefathers said, well, we're not going to have term limits. We're going to assume that the people do it themselves.
0: Do it themselves, yeah. Or they didn't, you know, they couldn't think of everything wrong.
1: Well, exactly. Yeah. That's the other thing. As great as they were, they couldn't possibly have thought of everything.
0: Wow, was that a thoughtful bunch, wasn't it?
1: Oh, yeah.
0: Oh, bring them back.
1: Unbelievable. I would love to sit down and talk with just one of them just to see, hey, you know, here you are 250 years later. Is this what you had in mind? I'd love to hear the response.
0: Yeah. It really, you know, the one thing I can't get over is that they had a heck of a party in Washington, but the people didn't seem to really get into this 250 years.
1: No, it's disappointing.
0: Not like it did in
1: 76. It was a madhouse. I loved it.
0: Yeah,
1: the bicentennial, everyone got into it.
0: Every pop bottle had
1: it. No, absolutely. I wish I had collected some of those things.
0: Nah, everybody else did. They're available. They're cheap, but it's amazing that but then again, Trump was supporting it, and you know how these people are.
1: Well, yeah, exactly. And that's just another glaring example. You know, anything that he supports, the other side's obviously going to say, well, that's not good. You can't support it. He's supporting it. Really? Okay, let's say he's supporting another person, the well-loved person. I'm not going to go sacrilegious, but let's say he's supporting what Jesus Christ would support.
0: Yeah.
1: Boy, now you're in a pickle, especially if you call yourself a Christian. Boy, you're in a pickle now. It's kind of like the bumper sticker that I saw recently. Imagine, if you will, a person waiting for someone who doesn't see the green light, but has a bumper, an atheist, I'm sorry. Imagine, if you will, an atheist who's waiting on a person who hasn't seen the green light that has a bumper sticker that says, honk if you love Jesus.
0: Yes, it is. But anyways, well, that was my opinion on that. Mitch McConnell got to go. And who is that? One of your callers brought up the woman that she said she had voted. She was like 88, 89 years old. She was in a wheelchair. They pushed her in. And
1: yeah.
0: What was her name?
1: Oh, gosh. Barbara Boxer, I believe.
0: Yeah. Now, was that some representation?
1: Yeah. Well, hey, I mean, it's, you know, I don't think they're going to be wheeling Mitch McConnell in anytime soon, although they're not doing any voting right now, so there's that.
0: Yeah. Thank goodness.
1: Hey, brother, thanks for the call. I appreciate it.
0: No, thank you.
1: All right, have a good night. Have a night, Ryan O'Hearn. Three home runs, 10 RBI for the Pirates' first baseman. Holy crap. Ryan O'Hearn is the offense tonight for the Pittsburgh Pirates as they lead the Braves 10-2. He's driven in all the runs tonight with three bombs. Three homers and 10 RBIs for Ryan O'Hearn in a 10-2 Pirate lead in the bottom of the seventh inning. Unbelievable. You're on the Ron Potesta Show. What's going on?
2: Good evening, Ron.
1: What's up?
2: I really appreciated your July 4th show and how you ran it, man.
1: Oh, thank you.
2: Hard line those questions, and that was a real great way to run the show. I actually listened to all of it, and I shared it on my page while I was doing
1: cool.
2: it.
1: Cool. So I appreciate it.
2: On too.
1: I appreciate the plug.
2: Yeah, that was cool, man. It was nice. I got to sit down and kind of shut things off and just kind of listen to the show. And
1: well, you know,
2: In this
1: day and age, I thought it was something that everyone would enjoy. And, you know, I mean, take a day off of moaning and groaning about the other side or moaning and groaning about what's wrong with this country, and let's keep it light. I mean, it was our 250th birthday. We needed to have some fun.
2: Yeah, talk about yourself for once every once in a while.
1: Exactly. Exactly.
2: You got to boast your own self up every once in a while.
1: Yeah, absolutely.
2: That, you know, and help people sit down and, you know, be grateful for the things we have, and at the very least enjoy the day and see the day in a different perspective.
1: There you go.
2: I was able to do, and I appreciated it.
1: Good. Good, good, good. I'm glad it was
2: a pretty good idea.
1: Yeah, I'm glad you enjoyed it. I had a fun time doing it myself.
2: I've come up with a pretty good idea on that basis because,
1: okay.
2: You know, like, we're hardline. What I actually think maybe should happen, and it's really kind of hard to explain, is I think every major news organization needs to have the exact same template WNIR has. Not with how they follow, but they have an open phone line where they don't screen calls, where they pick up the phone, and they have to answer the phone, and it's on national radio. So anybody in the country can call them, call Fox News, call CNN, call ABC, because, like, mainly what we're getting out of all these things is scripted, you know, and without, you know, now you got to go on, like, Facebook or something and write in the comment section. But I think every news organization, and I think if they don't have one that's running, actively running, they get shut down until they turn it back on.
1: Honestly, I think this is...
2: You get caught scripting calls.
1: Yeah.
2: You know, they screen them. You get
1: screening.
2: You get a penalty. And if you get too many of those penalties, your radio show gets shut down, and so does your big headquarters until you get it back up and running.
1: Honestly, I think that this format is ingenious. It really is. And, you know, I've said this before, and I'll say it again. You know, this is a mid-market city. And, you know, it's barely in the top 100 market wise, but it's a mid market city. But having said that, from 5 a.m. until 10 p.m., I mean, we're talking do the math, Ron, 17 hours of actually no 18 hours 18 hours of nothing but talk. I mean,
2: an open phone lines.
1: Yeah, and open phone lines. Man. Absolutely.
2: It's so important.
1: Yeah.
2: There's so much across the board in this whole country that, like I just thought that was a pretty cool idea. Like, you are bound by your radio station phone call. If that thing shuts off, now you don't have to leave it on 24 hours. You know, you can schedule it, but every major news network needs to have one. That's my opinion. And if that thing gets shut down due to inactivity, due to whatever, then you better figure out what you're doing wrong. Maybe you should listen to the callers that call in. Wouldn't that be smart? Everybody has a chance to have a voice across all these major news networks.
1: From a radio perspective, it works. There's no two ways about it. And I was right the first time, 17 hours. 5 a.m. until 10 p.m., I can't think of another radio station in this area that has 17 hours of local talk where people can call and voice their opinion on lots of things, and And it
2: and
1: just
2: not be screened.
1: Yeah, exactly.
2: That's like the most important part too, because like you know they'll screen the calls and then they'll pick and choose who they want to talk to and then they put them on. But this, you just call in and what you get is what you get.
1: Yeah, it's and it's fun. It you know I mean by and large, I mean we've had a couple of clunkers along the way, but by and large this is fun.
2: You know. Sometimes we clunk out, sometimes we do, but, you know, like, I've seen some people come along and, you know, they're calling in and they're just berating Bob and they're berating you and stuff. And some of them have actually started to realize this is your voice you're throwing on the ground.
1: Yeah.
2: And, like, I can call in and berate you all day long and all that's going to do is just ruin my own voice. Why not come with some good information?
1: Exactly.
2: So see things a little differently.
1: Exactly. It's just, you know, I mean, at the end of the day, you know, I realize that my stance on some things isn't exactly the most popular stance in the world to some people, and that's fine. But you know what? I got plenty of people that call me up, and we have fun doing the 3-hour conversation. So do the people that sit back and go, you shouldn't even be here. Screw you. I'm having fun. The people are having fun. So. You know, go pound salt somewhere.
2: Just go take a second and realize, man, that this is like one of the only places in the country where you can call in and say what you want to say.
1: Exactly. Within reason, because we do have a button.
2: Put things up on the table. Let's figure them out. Let's put the puzzle together. Maybe somebody up there in Washington, D.C. is listening to all of us. I'm sure they are at some point.
1: Yeah, well, you would hope.
2: Some of them are. Some of them are at some point. You know,
1: well, you would hope.
2: Local or long distance.
1: There you go. All right, brother. Appreciate the call.
2: All right. Thanks for that show, Bob. Ron, I'm sorry. I appreciate it.
1: Not a problem.
2: Take Bob's show. That was a good way to run Bob's show that day, and it was good for everybody, man. I appreciate that.
1: I appreciate you, man. See you.
2: Keep up what you're doing. Be safe getting
1: there. Yeah, absolutely. I got to dodge them deer. Then the other thing I got to do is dodge the construction. Holy bejeebers. I was rerouted. On 76, I was, well, actually before 76, you have to, how I get to the radio station, I have to go up 11 and on the other side of Austin Town, you pick up, Interstate 80 going west and then you stay on that road, 80 branches off and it turns into 76. And then I take 76 all the way to the Route 14 exit. Well, they closed off the 80 ramp, and I had to go all the way into Youngstown, turn around, and go all the way up to Girard. I was like, no. Tomorrow, we're just going to go up 14. So we'll do it that way. A bit of a developing situation in Hudson tonight. Apparently, shots were fired at officers allegedly on State Route 91. The suspect fled on foot. Manhunt was underway. The suspect got captured in Stowe after another stolen vehicle pursuit crash. So that went on this evening, apparently, as shots were fired at police officers on State Route 91. We'll see if we can gather some more information on that and see what we can come up with. Let's get back at it. You're on the Ron Potesta Show. What's going on?
3: Yeah, the name of the gal is Dianne Feinstein that they're bringing in.
1: I thought it was Barbara Boxer.
3: Well, maybe they did both, but I remember Feinstein was basically, in my opinion.
1: Yeah, she was in a wheelchair, too.
3: She was not. She wasn't even there. They would have to bring her in to vote, and they tell her. They point on the paper.
1: Yeah.
3: To vote.
1: Well, I just.
3: She was not there. They both do it. It's sickening.
1: Yeah. Come on. I mean, enough is enough. I mean, if McConnell is, if he's not there, quote unquote, then you know, say something, and let's go from there. I mean, you know, I just, both sides do it, like you said.
3: Well, wait a minute now. We just got through a president that was basically in and out mentally, and we just got done with How many times have we seen Mitchell McConnell freeze up behind the podium? He would freeze up.
1: Yeah.
3: I mean, there's countless examples. So, like I said, they both do it, and it's just...
1: It's sad. It's very, very sad. And I mean, if he's not there, then let's move on. And you know, I mean, obviously, you're going to get a Democrat to replace him because the state of Kentucky has a Democrat governor. But you've got a big enough lead in the Senate, so it's not going to matter.
3: Well, they'll do anything to maintain power.
1: Yeah, it's wrong. It's wrong. And you know, unfortunately, it was wrong, you know, 6 years ago, and it's wrong now, unfortunately. So
3: right, but I mean, I kind of also blame the state for reelecting the guy. I mean, McConnell was
1: showing
3: signs of aging. Let's just put it that way.
1: Yeah, and you know, I mean, now it's a little bit different in the Senate because you'd have to wait 6 years. But then, I mean, okay, let's primary him then. I mean, if you have this much to worry about him, then somebody step up and they'll vote for him instead of McConnell and primary him.
3: But what happens, Ron, as you know, is it's such big money involved in politics that you need some serious backers. And if he has what a previous caller said, China, I mean, I don't know. I mean, how can somebody even get on the air, get even any traction?
1: Yeah,
3: you have to. So many don't, you know.
1: Well, yeah, I mean, you do have to have money to raise money for the commercials. You have to, you do have to have a war chest. I mean, I found that out. It's not as easy as just sitting back and saying, hey, you know, look at me, vote for me. No, you got to knock on doors and talk to strangers and give them your spiel and hope that enough people like what you're talking about and start giving you money for your campaign and go from there.
3: And the guy he was talking about, the CNN MAGA guy.
1: Yeah.
3: That's Scott Jennings.
1: Yeah, it's Scott Jennings, and who knows if he's telling the truth or not.
3: Exactly.
1: I mean, he could very easily be in on this as well. I mean, when Glenn Beck is sitting back and saying, what the hell's going on here? Is he brain dead? Is he alive? Do we know anything about this guy? When someone like Glenn Beck is saying something like that, then you know that, hey, wait a minute. You know, what are we doing here?
3: Yep. It is what it is. These people are not, they're not like the regular.
1: Yeah, it's once you get into politics and once you get into that political power, oh, man, that stuff is addicting.
3: Mm-hmm.
1: It just is.
3: They will prop this guy up as long as they can. As long as they get to that infamous date. Was it August 3rd?
1: August 3rd. Yeah, after August 3rd. He can, you know, you can set up for an election, but as long as they don't say anything prior to August 3rd, then they don't have to worry about having the Governor Beshear replace McConnell. If it's after August 3rd, then they can do an election.
3: Well, I'll bring you another one. Remember the late Ruth Bader Ginsburg?
1: Oh, yeah.
3: Because she was falling asleep during the when you're trying to make arguments for either side, she's falling asleep.
1: Yep.
3: Wouldn't step down. Can't let go of that power.
1: Yeah, no, you can't let go of the power. And you know, God forbid that we have, that we actually have a mandatory age in which you have to retire, but, you know, that's not going to happen. So it is what it is. I just wonder what the forefathers were thinking. I mean, you've given the president term limits, but you didn't give the people that actually run the country term limits.
3: Yeah, but think about this one, though. Their age, what they lived to back then wasn't the age that you'd look
1: Well, that's true. No, that's true. But I'm wondering if the forefathers thought, well, these people will realize, yeah, you've been in too long. We're going to vote you out. Well, not in today's culture. You're not going to do that.
3: No. Well, it's just everyone's dug in to their side.
1: Yeah. And it's not like you would change anything. I mean, if you vote this person out for someone else in another party, all right, he or she's there for 2 years, and then you can sit back and vote them out and put in your party candidate. Okay, now you lose 2 years. Big deal.
3: Real quick, your sports hat. Is LeBron coming back?
1: It's looking that way. I still think Philadelphia would be a great landing spot for him, but it's looking more and more like he's going to come back to Cleveland. My only thing is, I mean, you've already won a championship. All right.
3: But it takes up too much oxygen in the room.
1: Here's the thing. I mean, if you're going to be here, understand you're no longer top banana. This is Donovan Mitchell's team. And Donovan Mitchell signed a max contract with Cleveland today. So maybe that's another sign that perhaps LeBron is on his way back to Cleveland. I don't know. What I do know is, and thanks for the call. What I do know is this. LeBron's not a three. He's not good enough defensively to be a three anymore. He's slow. He's way past his prime from that perspective. He's got to be a four. So that means that one of these two guys, Allen or Mobley, have to hit the sticks, and in exchange we got to get a three. And if you're going to trade one of them, you got to trade Allen, because Mobley, we've been playing him in the wrong position from the jump. He's not a power forward. He's a center. Let Mobley get in the center spot. Let LeBron be the power forward, and then go out and get a small forward that can play D for Jared Allen. And then I think we could be in pretty decent shape here.
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0: right, Guardians are down 2-1. They're in the bottom half of inning number 5. ABC News is coming up at the top of the hour. We're back on the other side. WNIR, Kent, Akron, it's 9 o'clock.
1: From ABC News, I'm Dave Packer. Increasing pressure on Maine Senate Democratic nominee Graham Plattner to drop out of the race as another allegation of sexual assault is published. Allegations he denies. ABC's Jay O'Brien.
2: His top supporter, Senator Bernie Sanders, who stood by him through a series of scandals, saying he spoke with Plattner, and in light of these very serious allegations, I have recommended that he step aside. Plattner has until Monday to remove his name from the ballot, but as he deliberates, his party is moving on. Several Maine Democrats already raising their hands to take his place.
1: New strikes on Iran.
3: U.S. Central Command announcing new powerful strikes, pledging to impose hefty costs on Iran for attacking 3 commercial ships in the Strait of Hormuz in just the past 24 hours. Video posted online showing explosions from the American attacks.
1: ABC's Rachel Scott. President Trump in Turkey's capital for the NATO summit, touting the relationship he has with Turkish President Erdogan, and spoke about the war in Ukraine.
4: I had a very good talk with President Putin, who, by the way, has a lot of respect for President Erdogan, a lot of respect for him. We had a long talk yesterday, lasted a long time, and I also spoke with President Zelensky right after that. I think they both want to make a deal.
1: In New York, engineers will attempt to stabilize the under-construction high rise that buckled today. Some neighborhood evacuations have been lifted. Fellow Republicans say they touch base with Kentucky Republican Senator Mitch McConnell, who's been hospitalized for weeks.
5: John Thune, who succeeded McConnell as Senate Majority Leader, says the two had a lengthy and substantive conversation yesterday. Republican Whip John Barrasso says his call with McConnell lasted roughly 20 minutes and that the 84-year-old was fully engaged and is eager to get back to the Senate. McConnell's been hospitalized for more than 3 weeks for reasons that still have not been disclosed by his aides.
1: That's ABC's Stephen Portnoy. 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
1: The family of former Dallas Cowboys defensive end Marshawn Nealand has released a report from the Concussion and CTE Foundation that shows the 24-year-old had a brain abnormality linked to repeated head trauma. Nealand died by suicide after a high-speed chase with police in November of 2025. A Syrian official says investigators are looking for those responsible for 2 explosions in Damascus during French President Macron's visit today.
8: France's presidential office quickly came out to say that Macron was safe and sound and that his visit to Syria would continue. And then Macron, sometime later, posting on social media defiantly, praising the diversity of Syria as a country, saying nothing can smother the aspiration of its people to live in a united Syria.
1: ABC's Tom Sophie Burridge. Just days ago, an explosive device was detonated in a cafe that killed 10 people. 6 months after reaching a settlement with federal regulators, Walmart strikes a similar deal with Texas.
9: The world's largest retailer had been accused of overstating the earning potential of participants in the Spark Driver program, the service that delivers groceries and other merchandise to consumers. Walmart promised in February to pay $79 million to affected drivers and $21 million in fines and penalties. Now it's agreed to a similar settlement in Texas, paying its Spark drivers $7 million collectively and $7 million to the state. Jim Ryan, ABC News.
1: Weeks after its IPO, SpaceX joined the NASDAQ 100 index. It fell 6% at the close. Dave Packer, ABC News.
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0: All right, it's the final hour of a Tuesday get-together we call the Ron Potesta Show on the Talk of Akron, WNIR. And we go with breaking news. The Ohio State Highway Patrol had a little bit of an incident tonight as shots were fired at officers on State Route 91. The suspect fled on foot. A manhunt was underway over in Hudson, over by 91 and Terex. Then they finally captured the suspect in Stowe after another stolen vehicle pursuit crash. Busy night, but the law enforcement finally gets it done. As shots were fired at police officers around 7:30 this evening, the Ohio State Highway Patrol said the incident started around 7:30 on State Route 91 near Terex Road in Hubbard. No officers were struck by gunfire. No injuries were reported. State Route 91 was shut down while authorities responded. Don't know if it's open again. But the suspect fled on foot, picked up another stolen vehicle, drove that vehicle to Stowe, where he was then captured in a stolen vehicle pursuit crash. And it looks like he got captured in the middle of a residential neighborhood in Stowe. So a busy evening for the Ohio State Highway Patrol in Hudson and later in Stowe tonight. So there you go. Let's get to the phone lines. You're on the Ron Potesta Show. What's going on?
16: Stop it, stop it, stop it!
0: What's going on?
16: What's
0: that? What's that?
16: Hey, look here, man.
0: Yeah.
16: Now, my wife, well, we still together, but she was a nurse.
0: Yeah.
16: You're not going to get the truth out of Mitch McConnell unless you get it from a nurse. I'm listening to, I don't believe nothing. Those people calling in this and that. No, he's in bad shape.
0: Yeah,
16: a doctors are not allowed. But a nurse,
0: well, yeah, it's doctor-patient confidentiality. He'd be breaking all kind of HIPAA laws.
16: Thank you very much. But she could come home and tell me, because I always told her how to. This would be quiet. But
0: yeah.
16: You're not going to get the truth. I don't care what they're calling in and telling you. You talk to this, you talk to that. He's in bad shape, okay?
0: Yeah.
16: And only thing the Republicans, and you all hear me, they just worried about that seat, okay? They worried about losing that Republican seat. They ain't worried about Mitch McConnell. That's all they worried about.
0: Yep.
16: That's it. That's it, period. Ain't worried about that man, cause he's in bad shape. now. Hey, did you see that dog chasing that bear today on TV? I don't know if you saw that.
0: No, I didn't see it.
16: Yeah, the bear was trying to get this little kid. Shoot, that dog ran after that bear and chased his butt back into the woods. I say, see, because I'm a dog person. I love my dog.
0: Oh, yeah.
16: He chased it back into the woods. I'm quite sure somebody done seen it. Yep. There was a little kid there. And I guess the bear was going at it. He chased his butt right back into the woods, man. Hey, look here. We had some bad weather. I guess some people didn't even talk about it. And Poland was really destructive.
0: Oh, yeah. Oh, listen, I mean, it started in Canfield. And Austintown and Boardman and Poland. Yeah, it was a nasty day. It was a very nasty day.
16: And you still have power lines down.
0: Oh, yeah.
16: Well,
0: yeah.
16: They upgraded our grid a few years ago because we would get electricity down in the summertime.
0: Mm-hmm.
16: Because people, right now we've been pretty good. I had 6 trees cut down in my yard, Ron.
0: Yikes.
16: Since I moved here, I just had them all cut down. People said, nope, I don't want no trees.
0: Yep.
16: Okay. I had them all cut down. Now, my neighbors have trees.
0: Mm-hmm.
16: But I was just looking at the devastation over there in Poland. My goodness, that's terrible.
0: Yeah, it's unbelievable. Absolutely unbelievable, the amount of damage done. The tornado in Canfield, the straight line winds in Austintown, Boardman, Poland. Look at Mill Creek's golf course. You have a 36-hole golf course. The south end of the golf course is flooded. The north end of the golf course has trees falling all over the fairways. I don't even know if they're going to be opening that place anytime soon.
16: My son called me from Las Vegas, because they was tuning it out there. He was saying, Dad, what's going on? Y'all getting torn? I say, well, yeah, we get storms and stuff. We get trees falling down, but we don't get it as bad as other places. And they hit Poland big time.
0: Yeah,
16: that's what I'm saying.
0: Yeah, it was pretty good, wallop.
16: And there's still power outages out. People don't have power.
0: Well, I mean, here's the thing, I am an absolute proponent for this.
16: Yeah.
0: Gone are the days of putting those god-awful guide wires above the ground. You got to put that stuff below the ground.
16: That's what they started doing.
0: You got to put that stuff below the ground. It makes it far more frequent that you have electricity during storms.
16: Right. But you know, that's the thing about it, Ron, is just the cost of that. That's
0: all. Oh, I know.
16: It's just the cost.
0: Yeah.
16: Because, hey, we grew up back in the day, and that's what they did. They wired it from pole to pole.
0: Oh, yeah.
16: But you're absolutely right. You put that stuff in the ground, and you don't have that, because you'd be surprised that people, they were showing people with the generators and stuff like that, you know. But you're right about that.
0: Yeah, the power grid is just stupid that we have. It needs to be replaced, and everyone knows it needs to be replaced.
16: Okay.
0: Yes, it would cost some money, but hell, I mean, you're already spending money, so you might as well go the whole 9 yards and put everything underground.
16: Okay. Hey, all right, before I go, I saw something about the robotics. How they going the robotics, how they going to put them in people's houses and help them make beds and stuff like
0: that? Oh, hell no. Man, that's just the epitome of laziness right there.
16: Well, see, that's where I'm saying I'll be gone. You'll be gone when they start doing that.
0: Oh, man.
16: Actually watching them making beds.
0: Ugh.
16: Oh, for crying out loud.
0: Well, what was the name of the robot on the Jetsons? Was it Rosie?
16: Oh, I can't remember.
0: Now, I don't remember Rosie making the little squirt? Elmo. The hell was his name? George Jetson's youngest kid. Elroy. Yeah, you don't see Rosie making Elroy's bed.
16: When I worked at GM, I remember the first machine they put in there. It was a machine. It wasn't a robot. It was, well, they can call it a robot. And they put the machine in, but see, they failed to realize it was called spot welding. You know what spot welding is. You can put a spot and spot and spot. But see, sometimes the line went down and the machine kept going.
0: Yeah.
16: And guess what they thought? They thought me and anybody else was going over there and turn the machine on. We just looked at it, and it just tore that panel up. Absolutely. We just looked at it and laughed.
0: Yeah.
16: Our union said, well, nope, you don't touch that. We're not allowed to do that.
0: Yeah.
16: And they had to revise that is what I'm saying.
0: Exactly.
16: They had to we just sit and laughed. Look at it. Oh, it was just tearing it up. Because the line would go, run, and then the line had to stop sometimes.
0: Yeah.
16: And it just tore it up.
0: Nobody has common sense. You know, yeah, I mean, yeah, it's all in theory, this whole thing works. Well, what happens if it's not guided? Well, you're SOL.
16: Yep, okay. Hey, man, how you been?
0: I'm good.
16: Health-wise?
0: Yeah, everything's all right. You know, I got to lose weight, but what else is new?
16: What do you mean? What are you, about 200?
0: No, hell no. I'm at 240.
16: You at 240 for real?
0: Yeah, I'm at 240.
16: Man, I'm only 170.
0: Yeah, yeah. I've been eating too much crap. I gotta stop. You know. But the crap is the best. That tastes the best. That's the problem.
16: You use the word crap, so I'm trying to say, what is all this crap?
0: Yeah, exactly. Okay. Man, all be right. Good.
16: Take care.
0: I'd say it. 330-673-1234. You're on the Ron Potesta Show. What's going on?
17: And you guys better knock that off. Your phone's going to get mouth cancer or throat cancer.
0: Oh, man. I'm telling you. What the heck is going on in Hudson tonight? What are these idiots doing shooting at State Highway Patrol officers?
17: Well, no comment, but I'll tell you what, Ron. This is no kidding. You know, I haven't been arrested for a generation now, but before I cleaned my life up, I literally got arrested 62 times or so. And this is the honest truth. I never resisted, never fought with the cops, never caused problems, never gave them a hard time. I was always really cool to the cops that arrested me.
0: Mm-hmm.
17: And the only thing they were ever offended about is that I would never talk to them. I would always tell them my mobile phone number and read myself my rights if they hadn't already.
0: Yeah.
17: And, you know, it's about doing the right thing and following the rules and realizing at the end of the day, we all want to go home, you know. And it pains me that to know that there are guys out there that forget that everybody's human.
0: Yeah.
17: You know, the cops, you know, we've all grown up on a generation of cops that watched cops growing up, so they're confused about what they should be doing. But we've also grown up with a generation of crooks that are polluted with drugs and various other problems in society that are confused about what the cops do. And I just don't know.
0: Yeah, this is absolutely amazing. Just absolutely amazing.
17: It's heartbreaking to think that these guys, you know, it's going to be in the news, and maybe they won't use their name, but imagine being one of their wives or their daughters or their dads or their children. You know, you don't want them seeing that garbage in there.
0: No.
17: Nope. You sure don't.
0: This is just a horrible, horrible thing with a lack of respect. I mean, to take shots at State Highway Patrol officers because you just want to screw around, and apparently it happened on State Route 91 near Terex Road in Hudson. Excuse me.
17: You're exactly where it's at.
0: Yeah, fortunately, none of the officers were struck by gunfire. No injuries were reported. Apparently, the suspect bailed out of a car, started running on foot, ditched the officers, found a car that he could steal, stole the car, drove it to Stowe, and was finally apprehended in a neighborhood in Stowe.
17: Meaning they might have been waiting on him because they knew who he was because of the plate on the car that he ditched.
0: Could be. Yeah, it could very well be.
17: The first thing I think when you say that is they probably knew who he was.
0: Yeah. It's pathetic. It's disrespectful. And, this crap has to stop.
17: You know what's funny, Ron? It was like 22 years ago when I was 40. And I had literally been up to no good my whole life. Literally, it's all I ever did. When I was a child, I knew what I was going to do when I grew up. And I was laying in bed one day, and, I swear I just said, you know what? I'm going to go get a job. And, I have multiple felony convictions in multiple states. And I put in a few applications. And would you believe all three? I only put in three. They all three called me, and all three offered me a job. And, buddy, I'm hard to employ.
0: Yeah.
17: My, yeah, but, they look at me, and how can I say this? Are you ready to beat this?
0: Go ahead.
17: And they say, oh, my God, look, we'll hire him because I'm in really good shape. It helps. I know. I hate to say that, but there you go.
0: Yeah.
17: And that's pretty much what I've always done my whole life has been somebody's,
0: Yeah.
17: It's worked out when I actually had to have employment for a minute. And I'm just lucky, man, because here I am, and I'm about to retire. Because I went and got a job, and I'm not going to ever be on the other side of the fence again.
0: Good for you.
17: Yeah, right. But,
0: yeah.
17: It's sad because to take that long to realize, hey, the world's really changed. Because it was obvious in the 80s that it was changing, in the 90s that it had changed. But I was a little slow on the uptake, So, and it's worked out. And can I say something good about my honky Trump and something bad?
0: Yeah, go ahead, man.
17: Right on. We want to keep it rolling around here. I can't imagine a president that wouldn't do anything other than call in and say something to people regarding the guy that got kicked out of the game with the red card. It was very clear that there was no intent there. They were playing soccer.
0: Yeah.
17: And they claimed that it was because he stepped on his ankle, and you can see that it was as much from the guy slowing down and stepping under his foot as it was for him stepping on his ankle.
0: Yeah, this wasn't a red card. It was a yellow card at best. I mean, they blew the call.
17: Well, of course they did. And for them to come back and admit it, good for them.
0: Yeah, absolutely.
17: The idea that there's no precedent, okay, there's no precedent in the World Cup. Well, wait a minute. Rewind the clock to 1962, and what was that?
0: Yeah.
17: And once you do it once,
0: And at the end of the day, it doesn't matter because Belgium kicked our ass last night. So there you go.
17: The other thing, and you know what? I feel a whole lot better knowing, because what if they had scored 5-1 and dude hadn't have been there, would have just said, we might have beat them had he been there.
0: Yeah, yeah.
17: Everybody got to put their best players on the field. That's what matters.
0: Yeah.
17: We found out. Instead of it looking like the officials decided, the players got to play it out.
0: Yeah. Yeah, and look, it was once again that glass ceiling of getting to the Sweet 16 and blowing your lead and looking like crap in the process, they did it again. I mean, it's, hopefully in 4 years we have a better soccer program. We qualify for the World Cup, and we do a better job in 4 years.
17: Let me say this first off. Hey, we were there.
0: Yeah.
17: Right,
0: more than I can say for the Italians. They've won the World Cup four times. They haven't qualified in the World Cup now three consecutive World Cups, they have not qualified. I mean, as bad as our soccer is, Italy is way worse than America right now in soccer, which is absurd to even say that, but it's true.
17: Well, now here's the other thing. And here's where I can pick on Donald Trump, and I'm going to throw Joe Biden, Barack Obama, George Bush, anybody else that wants to get on board. You know, when you're speaking for our country, have a little bit of class. Don't be crass. Be smooth. Be polite.
0: Yep.
17: Do the, America is, you know?
0: Yeah.
17: And make it like it matters, because it really does. I'm actually driving.
0: All right, man. Be safe. I got to go pay some bills.
17: Cheers.
0: Cheers to you. 330-673-1234. God, the Guardians, two hits tonight. Now make it three. Three hits tonight. DeLauder has two of them. Good night. And Hoskins has a home run. That's the lone offense for the Guardians tonight. They're trailing Minnesota 2-1. They're in the top of the seventh inning. Boy, are they wasting a good pitching performance from Cantillo, who didn't give up an earned run tonight. Both of his runs were unearned, courtesy of a Bazana error. The league is caught up to Bazana, by the way. He's 0-for-3 tonight. He hasn't had a hit in a month of Sundays. The league is starting to catch up to him. All right, we're back in a bit. Stick around, more to come. It's the Ron Podesta Show. Again, breaking news. I had a bit of a to-do in Hudson tonight as a suspect fired shots at Ohio State Highway Patrol troopers in the area of State Route 91 and Terex Road in Hudson tonight. The incident

0: shot at in the area of State Route 91 and Terex Road in Hudson around 7:30 tonight. All right, weather's next. Stick around.
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0: All right, your weather forecast. It's going to be clear skies this evening. In the overnight hours, it'll become cloudy. We'll have a low of 64. On Wednesday, partly cloudy skies in the forecast. We'll have a high tomorrow of 86. Tomorrow night, partly cloudy skies early. We'll have increasing clouds overnight. We'll get down to 66 degrees. And then on Thursday, intervals of clouds and sunshine. A stray shower or thunderstorm is possible. We'll have a high on Thursday of 86. It's starting to cool off. 73 degrees at the Talk of Akron, WNIR 100 FM. Your poll question for tonight, should Mitch McConnell be replaced in the U.S. Senate? 85% of you are saying yes, he should. The thing is, we don't know if Mitch McConnell's alive, if he's brain dead, like rumors are persisting. Now, there's always some people that are sitting back and saying, well, I had a conversation with him this morning. I'm just going to say I doubt it. Look, at the end of the day, according to Laura Loomer, this was a high-level source close to the White House telling her that Mitch McConnell is officially brain dead. He's not coming back. She tweeted that out a day ago. And look, Laura Loomer's not exactly the greatest source in the world. She's a quote investigative journalist. I don't even know how you would call yourself that if you're not working for anybody. But apparently, according to her, she had a high-level source in the close to the White House telling her that. And yet you have someone else sitting back saying, well, I just had a conversation with him today, and we were talking about this and this and this. All right, who the hell are we going to believe here? And if there is something seriously wrong with McConnell, then do the right thing and just get him out. I mean, at the end of the day, you have a 53-47 advantage. Actually, it's 53-45 and two independents who pretty much are voting Democrat. So it's 53-47. If you take him out, and obviously Andy Beshear, who is a moderate Democrat, in all likelihood, Andy Beshear would choose a Democrat. Well, you still have a majority vote, 52-48. Oh, I know, and people will sit back and go, well, it's not really a majority because, well, Murkowski in Alaska and Collins in Maine, and they never vote for us. Well, they do, and unless you're not moderate. Then they don't, because they're moderate Republicans. They don't vote for the quote conservative or far right stuff. they're moderate.

0: Republicans. Now, speaking of Maine, Maine Senate candidate, Democrat Graham Plattner, he's been having all kinds of trouble. And now one of his biggest allies said, yeah, you need to step aside. Bernie Sanders telling Graham Plattner, step aside after a sexual assault allegation. And Democrats across the United States, I mean, they're withdrawing their support for this guy after the allegation. Now, Plattner has denied it, but he's also considering his next steps and has canceled town hall events this week. Now, they have a week or so, I think they have under a week now, to replace Plattner if they're going to sit back and say, yeah, you're done. Or if Plattner bows out. And my thing is, and I know a lot of Democrats are saying, well, we're going to need a progressive. We're going to need a progressive candidate because, you know, that's who we brought in. We voted for Graham Plattner, and Plattner's a progressive, i.e. far left, borderline socialist. But here's the thing. You got no shot with a far left socialist. You got no shot. If the Democrats are smart, and there's an oxymoron for the most part. I'm just kidding. I'm talking about those on the far left, not the moderate. The moderate Democrats are smart. The ones on the far left, no. If the Democrats are smart, you are not going for a far left Democrat. You're going for a slight left of center moderate Democrat. Why? Because the independent voters who have been voting for Susan Collins, they may very well vote for a moderate Democrat. I mean, after all, Susan Collins isn't exactly a conservative. A lot of Republicans say she's a rhino, Republican in name only. If the Democrats were smart, they'd bring in someone closer to center, because that person would have a much, much better chance at knocking off Collins and really making the Senate up for grabs. And which we go back to why the Republicans are not doing anything with Mitch McConnell. You do something with Mitch McConnell, all of a sudden, it's 52-48. Well, let's see. Ohio is up for grabs. Let's say Sherrod Brown wins. Now it's 51-49. Maine is up for grabs. Let's say that Maine decides to, instead of Plattner, go with a moderate. Moderate has a good chance of winning. All of a sudden, now we're at 50-50, which technically 50 Republicans, 48 Democrats, and two independents who vote Democrat. So essentially it's 50-50. So you can see why the people in Kentucky or the Republican Party is saying, we're not doing anything with Mitch McConnell. Not until after August 3rd. But if Mitch McConnell is already brain dead, as Laura Loomer pointed out, courtesy of a, quote, inside the White House source, what choice do they have? All right, let's get to the phone lines. You're on the Ron Podesta Show. What's going on?
1: Hi, Ronnie. How you doing, buddy?
0: I'm good, man.
1: Hey, you know, a couple weeks ago you made a comment that I was taken aback by. You're talking about insider stock trading by members of Congress.
0: Yeah.
1: And you made the comment on the air. You said, I'm looking at you, Nancy Pelosi.
0: Oh, I'm looking at everyone.
1: Yeah, okay. Did you know, Ronnie, that in 2025, President Donald Trump made more stock trades in 1 year than Nancy Pelosi has done in 40 years in Congress.
0: Oh, wow. Did not know that.
1: How about that for a stat?
0: Okay.
1: You'll never hear it on WNIR, though.
0: No.
1: I don't know, Ronnie. I listen to some of these guys, and, I think they watch one network and one network only.
0: Okay. All right.
1: So, I listen to other people on the show, and, you know, they're coming at you from the far right. They're not coming at you from the middle. They're coming at you from the far right.
2: Oh, yeah.
1: So, and I'm like you, Ron. I'm very towards the middle. I don't want anyone to far the left, okay? And I agree with that. I don't want the far left Democrat or liberal. I don't want that in 1 second. But I don't want anyone from the far right either.
0: No. So no, no, no.
1: I'm both ways there. I'm both ways. Don't take me to the far right either.
0: Yeah, exactly. So, this is why I'm independent. I mean, the Republican Party that I belonged to until about 2000 and 2007, and then I just threw my arms up and said, "That's it. I've had enough, and I'm officially an independent." Who has since 2007 voted for both parties? And at the end of the day, I will not vote for someone who's far right, and I will not vote for someone who's far left.
1: You know, you're talking about Mitch McConnell, and obviously it's been interesting 3 weeks for him, and, you know, obviously people close to him are keeping a, you know, big secret what's going on with him. You know, we're getting all these leaks by people. Now, Scott Jennings from CNN, who's a far-right conservative commentator, said he had a 20-minute conversation with Mitch McConnell in the hospital this morning.
0: Yeah, and if you believe that, I got oceanfront property in Nebraska to sell you.
1: If Scott Jennings told me the sky was blue, I'd go up and look up, okay? He's coming at you politically from one angle only, okay?
0: Yeah.
1: And it doesn't matter if it's the truth or not.
0: Yeah.
1: You know, it's a shame that people believe that. That's what's worse, that people say, well, that's okay, because, you know, like I told you privately in conversations, these people that vote with a letter R next to people's name or the letter D next to people's name are 100% wrong, okay? They're wrong.
0: Yeah.
1: You have to have common sense and say, you know, tell me the truth and tell me what's happening, good, bad, and the ugly, right? You have to come from that angle. And so, you know, if you think of Mitch McConnell's career on the Senate, you know, I know he's had some fallings out with President Trump, but go back to February of 2016. Do you remember who passed away, Ronnie, in February 2016? An associate justice named Antonin Scalia.
0: Yeah, who was absolutely.
1: Reagan back in 86, and a very strong conservative on the court.
0: Yeah, absolutely.
1: So, when he died, President Obama nominated a guy named Merrick Garland. Do you remember that?
0: Absolutely, I did.
1: And Mitch McConnell was the head of the Senate Judiciary Committee and would refuse to give Merrick Garland a hearing for 8 months and said, we have an election in November. Let's let the American people decide. Now, that was unprecedented in American history. That had never been done before in 235 years of the Republic until Mitch McConnell did it back in 2016.
0: Yep.
1: And all the conservatives in America were shaking their head. Yeah, go, Mitch, go, Mitch, go, Mitch. It became very, very political, let's be honest.
0: Mm-hmm.
1: And so fast forward to September of 2020 during the pandemic or tail end of the pandemic. Do you remember who passed away during Donald Trump's presidency?
0: Oh, that was
1: made a movie about her, Ronnie.
0: Yeah, the lady.
1: Ruth Bader Ginsburg.
0: Yeah, Ruth Bader Ginsburg.
1: Who was a strong Democratic liberal,
0: yeah,
1: right?
0: Yeah, and I had sat back and said, okay, wait till the election. I mean, if it was good for the goose, it's good for the gander, and they didn't.
1: It was 7 weeks before the election, and as soon as Trump got on Air Force One, he called Mitch McConnell, and Mitch McConnell told him, you're nominating Amy Coney Barrett. And Trump said, that's one person I'd like to look at, but I'd like to look at other people. He said, you are nominating Amy Coney Barrett. We need to get this done and get this done quickly. And it was the quickest nomination and quickest confirmation in Supreme Court history. And it was all engineered by Mitch McConnell, Republican from Kentucky. I'm not making any of this up.
0: Oh, no, you are correct.
1: You could look at this factual. I'm not making
0: it. Yeah, you are correct.
1: So I'm going by timeline here. So,
0: yep.
1: Like, obviously, he's had a falling out with Trump recently, and, you know, some of the things he's counteracted Trump over the last year or so. So, I mean, what I understand, Ronnie, is about a year and a half, 2 years ago, because Annie Bednar is a Democratic governor in Kentucky, they did not want him to have the power as governor of Kentucky to nominate a senator. Like when John, if you remember correctly, Ronnie, when J.D. Vance became vice president, he had to give up his Senate seat. And Mike DeWine appointed John Husted, lieutenant governor, to replace J.D. Vance in the Senate.
0: Yes.
1: Well, in Kentucky, the Republicans did not want Annie Bednar, the Democratic governor, to have that power. So they passed legislation to prevent that from happening. But at the meantime, if something happens between now and August 3rd, 3 months before election, then in Kentucky they have to have a special election. And who could run in that special election, Ronnie, as an independent? A guy named Thomas Massie. You ever hear of him?
0: Oh, yes.
1: And he's pretty popular around the state of Kentucky. Now, obviously, In the primary, you know, a month and a half ago, they spent millions and millions more money than you could shake a stick at to get rid of Massey. And the guy who beat him barely won the election. And that was all engineered by President Donald Trump. You know that, and I know that, because Massey wanted to open up the Epstein files.
0: Mm-hmm.
1: He's adamant about that, that he does not want the federal government owning spending. He doesn't want to go into wars that we don't belong in. And he wants to open up the Epstein files and give those victims their due process, as we call it.
0: Yep.
1: And, you know, and I remember in the summer and fall of 2024, what did the Trump campaign run on? One of the things they said, we were going to open up the Epstein files. Did they not say that multiple times?
0: They did.
1: So, once again, I'm just being very factual with people. You know, these things happen. And so Massey could run as a U.S. senator, okay, and flip the Senate even more. So we don't know the circumstance about but if they are hiding this, okay, if this is true, and if it's true, his wife already flew back to China 4 days ago while her husband's on his deathbed, and she was the only one the power to give to say, if he's brain dead, that, you know, for lack of a better phrase, pull the plug. I hate to use that terminology, Ron, but that's what we call it, right?
0: Yeah.
1: And, you know, are they purposely going to try to keep him alive for another 30 days to prevent a special election? If that's true, isn't that terrible, Ron?
0: From a human standpoint. I can't even begin to tell you how disgusting that is. If that's true, that's beyond disgusting.
1: Yeah, I mean, just a human element, as a human being, is politics and elections that important to you? I mean, is that important to have power and control over someone's life at the end? If his life is coming to an end.
0: Yeah, that's
1: pass with dignity and responsibility. Let him pass as we're all human beings first. We're not Democrats or Republicans. We're human beings.
0: Yeah.
1: And,
0: yeah.
1: You know, just, you know, have people good caution, their family in good caution. And I don't know if he has any children, you know, is his daughter or son, is somebody who could step in and say, this is not right. If this is happening, like it's being reported by multiple people.
0: You'd hope that someone is going to step in and actually do the right thing on this. But, you know, again, I mean, if the reports are true, his wife is in China, which I find that to be strange to begin with.
1: Yeah.
0: I mean, what the hell are you doing in China while your husband is fighting for his life?
1: And Ronnie, let me read this before I get off the air for you. You ever hear of a guy named Glenn Beck?
0: Oh, God, yeah.
1: A very strong Republican conservative the last 40 years, and, you know, his national acclaim talk shows. And at 3 o'clock this afternoon, Glenn Beck tweeted out, and here's Glenn Beck's tweet. It says, we need the truth about Mitch McConnell now, and now it's capitalized. It is unacceptable that the Republican Party, who spent 4 years criticizing Joe Biden's health, is now silent on Mitch McConnell's. What's the difference between that and what Iran's leaders are doing with the new Ayatollah? Is Mitch McConnell brain dead? Or is he chatting about Graham Palmer and Iran? It's our right to know. That seat isn't Mitch McConnell's. It belongs to the people of the state of Kentucky. Quote, no taxation without representation was a great start. It's time for, quote, no legislation without representation, close quote.
0: Yeah.
1: That is a tweet from Glenn Beck at 3 o'clock this afternoon.
0: Yeah.
1: A renowned conservative.
0: I'd made mention of that. I mean, when Glenn Beck is sitting back and saying, hey, we need to know the truth.
1: Yeah, what are we doing here?
0: What are we doing? What the hell's going on here? I don't get this. Are we really that pathetic of people that you would... You would treat someone like this?
1: Ronnie, I mean, there's networks covering this, and there's one network not covering it at all.
0: Yeah.
1: So, and there's people that watch this one network, so they're not really informed of what's going on either, right?
0: Yeah.
1: And there's a reason for that.
0: No.
1: Right?
0: They want a narrative out there. No, I get it. I get it. This is fascinating to me. It's not like the other side hasn't done it either. I mean, you know, we just had a president that probably should have left office 2 years earlier, and you know, I.
1: And the fact that Nancy Pelosi and Chuck Schumer, when he announced in late spring, early summer of 2023 that Joe Biden was going to run for a second term in the fall of 2024, was just catastrophic for the Democratic Party. Why no one stopped him, or why his wife let that go on was inexcusable.
0: Yeah, party, yeah, absolutely. Just a complete failure.
1: Correct. And the fact that no one tried to stop that and said, no, this is not happening, you know, you're going to step down and and we're going to move forward. You know, like, we have to move forward as a nation. We're doing what's best for our country, not what's best for our party.
0: So. Yeah. And well, unfortunately, what's best for party has trumped country, and you know, I mean, that's...
1: Oh, yeah. It's gone way past that, Ron.
0: Yeah.
1: It's been years and years, and it's because the reality is getting worse and worse and worse. It's not getting better. And both the Democrats and Republicans are both 100% guilty of it. The fact that both sides point the finger at each other and say, look what they're doing, look what they're doing. Look at your own house. Don't throw stones when you live in a glass house.
0: Yeah, exactly. You know, both parties have screwed up way too many times.
1: Big time.
0: Yeah, it's sad. I wish that
1: confidence in government, Ronnie. People have lost faith in.
0: Yeah, absolutely. Because the people in government are too gosh darn worried about their party instead of the country.
1: And think about this, Ronnie. Our youth in our society, kids right now that are 17, 18, 19, 20, 21 years old. You know, what are the presidents they remember? Donald Trump first term, Joe Biden, Donald Trump second term. They don't remember Barack Obama or George W. Bush because they weren't old enough to remember.
0: No.
1: This is what they've seen in America their last 14, you know, the last, you know, the last 10, 12 years since they were, you know, when they started falling, maybe when they were in late middle school or high school and they started following politics. Trump the first term, Donald Trump, Joe Biden, now Trump the second term. So what do they think about democracy compared to what you and I think, you know, that have been through for over 50-plus years.
0: Yeah, they haven't seen democracy at its finest, and that's
1: correct.
0: Unfortunate. You know?
1: Yeah, very unfortunate.
0: I mean, we talked about it last night. You know, the kids that are 18 to 35 years of age, you know, no wonder why socialism is attracted to them. I mean, they've looked at 17, 18 years of capitalism, and let's see, they can't afford a house. Wages aren't catching up to inflation. Our healthcare insurance sucks. No wonder why some of these kids are like, hey, let's see what's behind door number two.
1: Yeah.
0: And it's scary because
1: education, Ronnie, in the world of education.
0: Yeah.
1: Right?
0: And it's scary because you and I both know door number two is far worse than what we are right now. But try convincing that to someone that's never seen our country at its greatness.
1: Sure. And you and I live in a valley where, you know, we support the working men and working women who live paycheck to paycheck to paycheck and make ends meet and put food on the table and put clothes on their kids' back and, you know, work for 40 years in a steel mill or the automobile industry or on the railroad or driving a truck to put their kids through college, right?
0: Yep.
1: And now they look at the American dream and say, you know, it's become unaffordable to us.
0: Yeah, and then you wonder. Then you wonder why, then, well.
1: And you look around and see what's going on today here on July 8th or July 7th, 2026, with all this stuff in government. And there's people going to say, you know, if this McConnell thing is true, that they're hiding this, there's people out there listening right now think it's completely okay.
0: Yeah, right? which is just.
1: Because we don't want a special election, because we don't want Thomas Massie to take a potential vote away from us, right? We don't want to see that, so we're okay with hiding the truth.
0: Yeah, which is frightening.
1: That's sad,
0: if
1: Ronnie. That is very, very, very sad.
0: If it is true and they're hiding it, that's frightening, and it's sad, all rolled into one. Michael, I got to get going, brother. Appreciate the call.
1: Ron, take care, buddy.
0: I'm in. Be good. 330-673-1234. We'll be back in a bit. Stick around.
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0: All right, Guardians are down 3-1. They're in the bottom half of inning number 8 from Minnesota. And again, the top story tonight, it occurred sometime around 7:30. The Ohio State Highway Patrol had a couple of officers shot at. It happened around 7:30 p.m. on State Route 91 near Terex Road in Hudson. No officers were struck by gunfire. No injuries were reported. The suspect got out of his car, ran on foot, stole a car, took that car to Stowe, and was then apprehended by authorities in a Stowe neighborhood. Fortunately, no one was shot, but somebody, a suspect, shot at a couple of State Highway Patrol officers in the area of State Route 91 and Terex Road in Hudson earlier this evening. All right, let's get to the phones. You're on the Ron Potesta Show. What's going on?
5: Hey, Ronnie, how you doing?
0: I'm good, man.
5: Good. Hey, I'm a little surprised, maybe not knowing the caller base that calls at this time, but the one thing that you said is that whatever happens to McConnell, now right now, HIPAA laws and what's going on with him and his family is between him and his family. So nobody has a right to know until his family's ready to make those decisions. So nobody should be forcing this.
0: Oh, exactly. I mean, but his wife is in China, which is weird.
5: It doesn't matter. Doesn't matter. I mean, we saw Feinstein get rolled around for the Democrats for how many years?
0: Oh, yeah. I get it.
5: And she was to the point where there were votes, and she goes, how am I supposed to vote? And her aides had to tell her how she was voting. She wasn't making decisions for her constituents. But I didn't hear anybody from the Valley call it in demanding her step down because she was on their side. You know, I get it. I understand people are very, you know, partisan about this. But what you're recommending is that Andy Beshear, who's a Democrat, appoint and let him appoint a Democrat to replace Mitch McConnell. I mean, what a stick in the eye. I mean, the people voted a Republican senator in with Mitch McConnell. And why do the people on your side think it's okay to steal our vote?
0: Because the person in charge is the governor. It's the governor's choice.
5: But there's the right. Do you think that's the right thing to do?
0: No.
5: Do you think that?
0: No, it's not. It's not the right thing to do. Now, would you like Massey to be the senator?
5: I would like the Republicans to get have an election and choose a new leader or at least a new senator.
0: Well, you'd have to wait until August 3rd. You have to wait until August 3rd for that to happen. God forbid if something were to happen to Mitch McConnell prior to August 3rd, it would go through the governor, and Andy Beshear would then determine who is, it would go through someone in Kentucky to determine who the next senator would be.
5: Right, and I think it would be a shame and very dishonest of the Democrats to take a Republican seat and convert it to a Democrat. I mean, you agree that would.
0: Well, yeah. I mean, if there's a Republican in office, it probably should be a Republican. But again, yeah, it would depend on who's in charge of that. I guess it would be a special election. So
5: yeah, a special election would be the right thing to do.
0: Yeah.
5: I think that's what we should do here. That's what would make the most sense. The people call it in are just salivating it like there's a seat open and we can steal it. Let's steal it. I just can't believe it.
0: No, it's you know, again, it's both sides have been far from honest when it comes to this stuff. So
5: this is why the socialists have taken over your party. This is why
0: first of all, it's not my party. It's not my party.
5: We all listen to you. We know which party you're
0: in. I'm not in a party. I'm not in a party, sir. I'm an independent. I have voted for as many Republicans as I've had for as Democrats.
5: Your actions and your words tell us where you're at.
0: Okay, well, that's fine. My ballot tells me differently.
5: So, okay. And then the other thing, you know, you were complaining and people are complaining about the 250th not being patriotic or people not enjoying it. It depends which side you were looking at. You know, there was one side. If you had a D after your name, you were dour the entire time. All they did is hated on everything that happened. They just found flaws with everything. People, many people celebrated, and the people that came over for the World Cup that are amazed at what a great country they had. And they've even said, they can't believe people want to leave this country. So it's really just one side. If you look at, if you are honest, people really did celebrate 250 in many, many great ways, and they're still celebrating it.
0: All right. Appreciate the call, man.
5: All right. Have a good night.
0: Yep. 330-673-1234. You're on the Ron Potesta Show. What's going on?
6: Oh, not much. How are you, Ron?
0: I'm good, man.
6: All right. So a couple things. The Epstein files, I think we all want opened.
0: Absolutely.
6: I mean, I know I'm indifferent about that whole what's going on with McConnell. I don't think it's right to hide it, but I do think they should have an election for any open seat. And if they vote a Democrat in, they vote a Democrat in. You vote the Republican in, you vote the Republican in, right? But being that it's August 3rd, too, I also thought to myself, would it kill? I mean, it's less than a month away now, right?
0: Yeah.
6: Would it matter if that seat's vacant for less than 30 days and then have the special election or what have you? So, I hope Mitch McConnell is dying, but I mean, he's close to upper 80s too, right?
0: Yeah, he's up there. He's definitely up there. So it just, but, you know, it's a shame. Either direction, it's a shame.
6: Absolutely. And real quick, just to touch on it, and you know, that other guy you were talking about, and I've called you before and we talked about, is the debt and all the money that they're spending. But we have to realize it's both sides. It's not just one.
0: Oh, God, yeah. Both sides have done this.
6: Right. Now, maybe you could look at Minnesota, and of course that's a Democratic thing going on here, but then you can look at Columbus and say, I don't know, Mike DeWine's been connected to a lot of things, and there's, you know,
0: I get the feeling that Mike DeWine is going to be really, really happy when the calendar flips to 2027 and he gets out of office. I'm just going to throw that out there.
6: Yes, I think he would love that. And because he's been in it for a while.
0: Yeah, I don't think he wants to get caught elbow deep in the cookie jar with anything stupid. Hey, I got to run. We're out of here. Thanks for the phone calls. McGraw Millhaven, America at Night, coming up. You're listening to The Talk of Akron, WNIR, Kent, Akron. See ya.
7: From ABC News, I'm Dave Packer. New strikes in Iran after the U.S.'s neutral ships were targeted in the Strait of Hormuz, threatening the already fragile ceasefire agreement. ABC's Rachel Scott.
8: U.S. officials tell us the strikes targeted Iranian defense and coastal surveillance systems, missile and drone launch sites, and port facilities, calling the attacks a clear violation of the ceasefire and wholly unacceptable. The U.S. also revoking part of the deal President Trump signed that allowed Iran to sell its oil on the international market.
7: President Trump attending the NATO summit in Turkey and saying that he appreciates his relationship with Turkey more than with traditional NATO allies like France, Germany, and Italy. Trump blaming those NATO allies for standing in the way of the U.S. taking Greenland from Denmark.
9: That's what hurt my relationship with NATO, because Greenland doesn't help Denmark. Denmark doesn't spend money to really help Greenland, but it's an important part for the United States. And it's surrounded by China ships and Russian ships.
7: Another allegation of sexual assault, and the pressure mounts for Maine Democrat Senate nominee Graham Plattner to get out of the race ahead of a Monday deadline.
10: In just 24 hours, dozens of leading Democrats, including more than 20 senators, now demanding Plattner drop out after an ex-girlfriend came forward to accuse him of sexual assault.
11: We are taking the time to reflect on the best path forward.
10: Plattner denying the allegation, but saying he's reevaluating his campaign.
7: ABC's Jay O'Brien. In New York City, workers can be seen inside that high-rise that's at risk of collapsing. A city official says temporary shoring has to be completed to stabilize the buckling columns and sagging floors. Miles Grant says he used to work in the building when it was Pfizer's headquarters.
12: I mean, I saw the state of that building. It was a lot of construction going on. The building was pretty old. I mean, I hope they get it fixed.
7: You're listening to ABC News.
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7: Russian athletes are one step closer to competing under their own flag at the Olympics.
15: Many more Russian athletes are likely headed to the upcoming Summer Olympics in 2028. This after the International Olympic Committee lifted a suspension that had only allowed a small number of Russian athletes to compete under a neutral flag. The IOC imposed that suspension following Russia's invasion of Ukraine.
7: ABC's Mike Dubusky. CoreCivic says it sold 2 of the largest immigration detention facilities in California to the Department of Homeland Security in a deal worth $1.5 billion. One is in San Diego County, the other's in Kern County. Agriculture officials now confirm 32 cases of New World screwworm in Texas livestock.
16: Since the 1960s, attempts to eradicate the New World screwworm have involved releasing billions of male flies that have been sterilized with radiation to mate with females, thereby halting the reproductive cycle. But radiation weakens the flies, making them less able to compete with their non-sterilized competitors. Now, scientists are working on a gene editing technique to breed screwworm flies that are sterile from birth and just as vigorous as non-sterile males. Jim Ryan, ABC News.
7: A federal judge in Florida has dismissed a lawsuit filed against Taylor Swift. A poet claims Swift stole her themes and ideas to write songs like The Man and The Great War, but the judge says they are quintessential themes that copyright law does not protect. Dave Packer, ABC News.
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2: It's a Tuesday night, and we're thrilled you're here. The show is called America at Night. A little bit later on, we're going to talk about these Trump accounts. Each person born this year, starting this year, will get a $1,000 in an account. They're called Trump accounts, and what does it mean? We'll talk about that a little bit later on. But first, we got to talk little U.S. World Cup, because what's transpired over the last couple of days is anything short of amazing. And since I know absolutely nothing about soccer, we thought we would go to somebody who knows quite a bit about soccer. He's an MLS reporter and has been in the tunnel in Seattle to get the bird's eye view of everything that's going on. A reporter for MLS on Apple TV, Michele Giannone. Michele, welcome to America at Night. Thanks for joining us.
3: My pleasure. Thank you for having me.
2: Talk about last night's U.S. game. They lost 4-1 against Belgium. What happened to the American team?
3: 24 hours later, we're still trying to figure it out. It's a tough pill to swallow for sure. A lot of disappointment, what we saw and we felt last night after the game ended in Seattle. A team that was supposed to maybe not win the World Cup, like probably a lot of fans that don't know much about soccer and the history of the USMNT, but at least go further on a competition that was on obviously on our home soil, and for players, a group of players that have been working for a long time, especially since the last World Cup in Qatar 2022, to get to this point, and the way things developed last night was pretty disappointing. And yeah, it's a tough pill to swallow, because I think it's okay to lose to Belgium. And again, soccer and a World Cup, it's difficult, right? Because you're facing the best of the best. And unlike most sports here in America, the NBA, MLB, where you have a series of best of three, best of seven, here is just one game, and anything could happen. And they were facing a team in Belgium that, yes, historically has been better than the USA, but yesterday was a great opportunity to advance and make it to the quarterfinals for the first time since 2002. And sadly, not only did the USMNT lose, but I think the way they did, it left a pretty, pretty bad taste in our mouths, right?
2: Do you think the controversy over the red card and President Trump's stepping in, do you think that added some fuel to the fire for Belgium? And they said, great, we'll show you. And that gave them a little bit extra motivation?
3: 100%. And it's we all saw it after the game with the Belgian players doing the what it's called as the Trump dance in the locker room, and in the post game interviews and the press conference of their coach last night, everyone was mentioned that especially the coach, he said before the game that they were fighting for the honor, not just of Belgium, but everyone that has something to do with the World Cup and soccer, because they felt they were being cheated by FIFA rescinding the red card and allowing Florin Balogun to play. And then after the game, saying that it was justice being made, et cetera, et cetera. And for sure, it gave a little bit more motivation to a Belgium team that didn't need it, to put it that way.
2: Yeah. What happened to Balogun? I'm certainly no soccer expert, but it seems like, did they box him out? Did they play a special defense on him? He didn't have a very good game, but it didn't seem like he got the ball much.
3: Yeah, and that happens in soccer. When you're a striker, you could be as good as anyone on the field. You could be Mbappe, for example, in France. You can be Haaland in Norway, or you can be even Leo Messi in Argentina. When you play striker, you need your team to feed you the ball, right? And yesterday, the USMNT got beat at every duel, at every ball, at every second ball. Belgium dominated the midfield. Balogun didn't find his teammates. His teammates couldn't find him. And it was a complete disaster in overall. And of course, that affected the individuals. And in this sense, Balogun, because at the end, strikers can do as much as their teammates allow them to do. They need to be fed. They need to get the ball in space. And Kilden has a lot of opportunities. He had one when the game was 3-1, but the Belgian goalkeeper had a great save. But I think his game and his presentation was just a small sample of what impacted the whole team.
2: Michele Giannone is our guest. He's an MLS reporter for Apple TV, and he has been there. Talk about, well, first of all, did I also hear that Belgium at the beginning of the game sat some of their best players as almost like a, we're going to sit our best players and still beat you, sort of trying to rub it in the Americans' face a little bit? Was there a little gamesmanship going on there?
3: Yeah, it was baffling when we saw the Belgian lineup. Belgium didn't even make it almost to the game against the U.S. They were losing against Senegal on the earlier round, 2-0 with 5 minutes to go. And the coach decided to sub out his two best players in Kevin De Bruyne and Jeremy Doku. And the team came back and tied the game against Senegal with a minute left. And then in extra time, they got the third goal and they end up winning and advancing and to face the USMNT. And against all odds, the coach decided that team with those players on the bench that didn't respond during the first half of the game, he decided to go with the players that saved him against Senegal. And at the end, he got it right. And then we already saw, for example, when the game was basically decided, 3-1, then Jeremy Doku came in, then Jordan Lukaku came in, and he ended up scoring the fourth goal. So Belgium showed that in sometimes in soccer, you can have the best individual quality, but you got to play as a team at the end. And that's something that also the USMNT lacked last night.
2: Talk about the American coach. His contract's up. And a little bit of controversy coming into the World Cup, but talk about his coaching, and do you think they'll re-sign him? What's the future of the American program under him?
3: Yeah, he's one of the highest paid coach in the world with almost $6 million per year. It's difficult because in soccer, when it's called a cycle, a World Cup cycle. So, for example, if Mauricio Pochettino decides to stay and there's a contract renewal offer from the U.S. Soccer Federation, Mauricio Pochettino hasn't made a decision to continue. He was asked about that last night, and he said that he didn't want to make a decision yet, that obviously last night was very painful for everyone, and that he needed time to sit down with his family, with his assistant, with his people around him to make a choice. But for example, it's in soccer and when we talk about World Cup cycles, it's not normal that a coach comes back, because 4 years is a lot for a coach and for players. 4 years with the same message, with sometimes especially when there's a failure like what happened last night. Sometimes a change is needed. And Mauricio Pochettino is also a coach that before taking the job at USMNT, he was one of the highest profile coaches in club soccer in Europe. So along the contract renewal offer that he has from US Soccer right now, he also has a lot of interest to come back to coach soccer club in Europe. Before the World Cup, to give you an example, AC Milan, one of the biggest clubs in the world, one of the biggest clubs in Italy, reach out to his management team to see if he was available. So it's alongside with him being one of the highest paid coach in the world, it also makes out of a trick situation. If I have to guess, I'll be surprised if he comes back.
2: Interesting. All right. One more question here. Argentina comes back and beats Egypt today. Lionel Messi leads the charge. Put that into perspective. How big of a game and how big of a comeback was that in World Cup history?
3: Yeah, Argentina, they're living on the edge lately. We got to remember that their last game before this one, they went to extra time against Cape Verde. And they almost didn't make it out of that round. Egypt was the best team for 80 minutes today, and they were up 2-0. But at the end, Argentina, they have the best player, arguably, in the history of the game. And it sounds like a cliche, and it sounds reductive, but Argentina is a team that you can give them an inch. And they're the world champions. They're the current world champions. They're the favorite to reach the final again, potentially against France. I think they both are the best teams in the competition. And, of course, when you're Egypt and you're a team that is not used to be in that spot, there's 10 minutes left. Now you got to try and hold on this massive wave of Argentinian soccer that is coming to you and having to defend and having to stop Lionel Messi. The momentum shift completely, obviously, the pressure and the momentum change in Argentina, again, coming from behind like they did against Cape Verde. They did it today against Egypt, and now they're going to face in the next round a team that Switzerland that beat Colombia today. That was one of the surprises also of this round of 32. And yeah, it might sound a little bit weird to say, but Switzerland on paper could be a team that is more manageable than Cape Verde and Egypt. So Argentina might face a quote-unquote easier game now that they move even further on the competition.
2: Argentina was down 2-0 with 10 minutes left to go in the game, 11 minutes left to go in the game, and they didn't just give up two goals. Egypt gave up 3 goals in that time. I mean, that's unheard of, is it not, in soccer?
3: Yeah, well, it was very similar to what I was mentioning with Belgium. Belgium was losing 2-0 with Senegal on the round before facing the USMNT with 5 minutes left, and they came back. They say in soccer that a 2-goal lead is the most tricky one to hold because you're up 2-0 and you think that everything is good, but then they score on you and now the pressure is on. Now you're just one goal away, one shot, one deflection away. So in your mind, you think you're comfortable with a 2-game lead, with a 2-goal lead, and then one play changes everything. And then you have to hold on for Argentina gets that goal, and then there's 10 minutes left plus aggregate. Yeah. And in Egypt's mind, if you're Egypt, you're thinking, okay, now we have to hold on for 20 minutes. We have to hold on Leo Messi for 20 minutes. And that's where the pressure. And that's why the World Cup is so difficult to win. And just 7 nations have won the whole thing in the history of the game, because it's not just the quality. It's also understanding the moments and dealing with the pressure, because we're talking about the best of the best on a soccer field.
2: Yeah, and Argentina is going to try and do back-to-back for the first time since, what, the 1950s with Brazil. So we'll wait and see how that works out. Michele Giannone is a reporter for MLS on Apple TV. He has been there watching all of this happen right there on the field. Michele, thanks for checking in. As always, great insight as well. Have a good night, and thanks for checking in.
3: Thank you so much. My pleasure. Have a good night.
2: You got it. Michele Giannone with Apple TV, MLS, a reporter, and he was there in person in the tunnel watching the American play Belgium. All right, America at Night, back in a moment.
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0: This is America at Night with McGraw-Milhaven.
1: Democratic Senator Cory Booker had an idea. Give children $1,000 and put it in an account and watch it grow. President Trump loved the idea and turned it into Trump accounts, and it just came online. It's official. For any child who was born in 2025 going forward to 2028, lots of talk about it, but not a lot of talk about how it works and how it's beneficial. We're going to talk to a expert about all of that coming up here in just a minute. But some breaking news today. The United States has gone on the attack, launched a series of powerful strikes against Iran in response to attacks. Apparently, Iran attacked three different tankers in the Strait of Hormuz. President Trump is at the NATO summit in Turkey, which is the new pronunciation of Turkey, apparently, and has not addressed the attacks publicly. So quite a bit going on. Gas has spiked a little bit. Oil prices rose after the U.S. revoked the license to allow the sale of Iranian oil. So apparently the way this thing worked was

0: former Speaker of the House, one of his legal, or I should say one of his most trusted aides, has written a book about him trying to get, maintain, and then lose the Speaker of the House. The book is called Glory, Grief, and the Gavel, an inside guide to running for Speaker of the House. That's a new book getting some attention. So we'll talk with them coming up next hour. So we got a busy show. And then, of course, open phones with phone calls, text messages, and voicemails. All that coming up straight ahead. Thank you for joining us on a Tuesday night, America at Night. Back in a moment.
1: This is America at Night with McGraw-Milhaven.

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4: Trump accounts have gone live, and it's an interesting conversation that needs to be had. How good are these Trump's accounts, and what can we do? How can we make them grow, and all about it? There's lots to know about this. Michelle Singletary is a nationally syndicated columnist on finance. You also read her in the Washington Post. She's written a number of personal finance books, including What to Do with Your Money When a Crisis Hits. Michelle Singletary has been seen on NBC's Today Show, Good Morning America, CNN, NPR. She's all over the place, and she joins us for a couple minutes. Michelle, welcome to America at Night.
5: Oh, thank you for having me.
4: So let's talk about this account. If you're born after 2025 and through 2028, every single child in America gets a $1,000 savings account from the federal government. Do I have that right?
5: Yes, that's right. There's the kickstart off to kickstart their savings. They'd get $1,000. That is right.
4: And what, where do you have to apply for it? Does it automatically show up? How do you do this?
5: So you would sign up for it. That you can go to the U.S. Treasury Department at TrumpAccounts.gov, and you can apply for the funds. There's also a tax form that you could fill out to do it as well. So that's how people will get those born in those particular years will be able to get that $1,000.
4: Do you have to then, is it self-directed? Do you have to buy a mutual fund? Can you buy stocks? Can I buy Facebook? What can I do with it as a parent?
5: They're limiting how the money is invested. So it's restricted to low-cost mutual funds and exchange-traded funds, ETFs, that track the U.S. equities indexes like the S&P 500. So you can't buy Bitcoin or, you know, something, you know, very risky gold, things like that. So the idea is that to keep it, you know, super safe.
4: What are some of the numbers? I mean, how much money can this $1,000 grow to by the time the child reaches 18, 30, 40, 50? I mean, is this, what are we talking about here 20, 30 years from now?
5: Yes. You know, there's a lot of misunderstanding about what's going to happen with this money. I mean, the president's talking about, oh, you know, you can be super rich. I mean, this is not the case. I mean, if you get that $1,000 or you put this, you know, the seed money and it grows, in this low-cost index fund, and you don't add any other money by the time the child is 18, depending on how the market performs, of course, you have maybe between, you know, $6,000 and $8,000. Now, if you add money to it, you can add up to $5,000 a year for that time. You know, maybe depending on, you know, again, how the market performs, you might have $150,000. So for people who would just put the minimum in, it's good money, but it's not life legacy changing money.
4: Right. Well, so parents can add money to this account every year?
5: Yes, up to $5,000. And it's just not parents. Other people could put money in it. Families can contribute to it up to $5,000 per child. Employers can also contribute on behalf of the child with the employer limits are set up to $2,500 per year. So the idea is to, you know, get people started investing and get, you know, getting children started investing in the stock market. Now, you know, things to remember that when the kid turns 18, the money becomes theirs. And then it converts sort of to the traditional IRA, meaning they, if they pull it out before they're 59 and a half, which they would be if they're 18, of course, they'd be subject to income taxes and a 10% early withdrawal penalty. And now you can use some of the money for, you know, first-time home buying or for education. But people need to remember that when those kids come of age, it's their money. They can take it out and do whatever they want with it.
4: Interesting. What about... Can they access it when they're 15 or 14 or just strictly when they turn 18 years of age?
5: Yes, it's restricted until they turn 18. That's right.
4: Yeah, so you could be turning over a lump sum of money to an 18-year-old.
5: That's right. And I got smart kids, but I'm not sure they would they, you know, would, you know, the intention is that, you know, that they would keep it there and continue saving into their retirement. So, you know, listen, you know, I've been talking about this a lot, and, you know, people have been asking me about this. You know, it's sure, take advantage of it if you want to. But honestly, I think the people who are going to benefit from the most are those families that contribute the extra $5,000. And that's going to be more wealthier families. This is it's an okay program, but it's not a game changer. This is not going to create generational wealth the way the administration is pitching it.
4: How is this different from the 529 college plans? And does it make more sense to invest in this or in the 529 college plans?
5: Yeah, I would put the money in the 529 plan. I mean, the 529 plan, college savings plan, it was set up so that people, you know, parents and family members can help, you know, save for child's education. So you put money in after tax, it grows. If you use it for college or, you know, accredited university or college, then the growth is not taxed. If you live in states that offer your tax deduction, like I do, I live in the state of Maryland. And so when my husband and I were saving for our three children, we put money in a 529 plan, and it helped our state taxes tremendously. And then we had enough money to send them to college, and we didn't have to borrow for them at all to go to college. And so, and there's not a limit. You can put as much in there as you need. So there's significant tax advantages more so than these Trump accounts.
4: Interesting. How similar was this to Cory Booker's idea when he was running for president?
5: You know, it's very similar. I mean, there's been a lot of programs or a lot of ideas, policy ideas to help get families started investing, because only about half of the U.S. public is in the stock market. And so the concept of setting up an account to try to encourage people to save in retirement is a valid concept. The problem with this is that people have to do something. And when you're talking about regular people living their lives, trying to pay their bills and the rent, the idea that they're going to, you know, fill out a tax form or set this up and watch it, and it's not necessarily going to do what the administration thinks it's going to do. I mean, who's going to benefit? The financial companies are going to benefit. Who's going to, you know, those collecting fees to run those accounts? Those are the folks that are really going to benefit from these accounts more so than the average, you know, low or middle income family.
4: What about, and maybe this is a silly question, but every child born in a year, what is there, 3-4 million kids born a year? If each one of them is given $1,000 and then bought into the stock market, isn't that going to raise the stock market for everybody? That seems like a lot of money that is going to be invested into the stock market that wasn't invested in the stock market the last couple of years.
5: I mean, it certainly could help boost the stock market, absolutely. But, you know, I work with individuals a lot. You know, President Obama had a similar program to try to encourage people to put in the stock market, and not many people take advantage of it. You know, think about it now. People can invest in the stock market right now, this today, without any of these accounts set up, and only half of the country does. So the idea that everybody is going to create this account and it's going to implode the stock market, that's not going to happen, because right now people could do that and they're not doing it.
4: With these Trump accounts, as you said to start off the segment, you have to go and register. If you don't register, your baby doesn't get the $1,000.
5: That's right.
4: Yeah. Interesting. What's the Dell donation? Didn't Michael Dell and his wife sort of help out this idea for kids born before 2025?
5: Yeah, sure, they did.
4: you're a little cynical on that too. What's the problem with that?
5: No, listen. If you really truly wanted to make a difference in a child's life, if the Dell family truly wanted to make a serious impact, how about setting up a fund that would fully pay for a kid's college education? How about setting up funds to help people with a down payment for their homes? You know, I mean, the collective amount that they're giving, you know, sure, it's a huge amount of money, but per family, per helping families, making a game changer, well, it's a big publicity stunt for them. It makes them look, you know, great, but in the impact on individual families is minimal.
4: There, I think,
5: so,
4: it was,
5: yeah, I'm pretty cynical. Listen, I have spent my entire career helping people save and invest and manage their money. And so I'm not saying that any program that would encourage people to save for themselves or their kids' retirement is a bad idea. But what I would like to see is a program that would be a true game changer, that would set people up to do better for themselves and not like trickle. You know, this is sort of like a trickle. It's like you turn on a faucet and it's little drips of water. You really want to help someone pull that faucet, turn that faucet all the way up and let that money pour down. And then you will truly change people's lives.
4: You sound a lot like Dave Ramsey. Dave Ramsey basically called this whole thing more or less of a publicity stunt. It sounds nice, and sure, I'll take the $1,000 for my kid, but there are many more things you can do to give your kid a better chance in life.
5: That's exactly right. You know, I mean, think about, you know, we had the big beautiful, you know, whatever bill, you know, which is, we see now the effects of that, you know, less money for people for the SNAP benefits, making it more difficult for people who are struggling to stay on Medicaid to get health benefits. See, those programs to help people with a hand up to truly help themselves, that's where our money could make a difference. You know, this makes them, they can say, oh, yeah, we're giving every kid $1,000. And listen, I come from a low-income family, and so I'm not saying that, you know, $6,000 when you turn 18 is nothing, but I do know that I see families who can't send their kids to college, or they take out, you know, decades of debt to send that. Families can't afford down payment on a home. You know, families, you know, we see now they cut a lot of the subsidies for the ACA, the Obamacare, and so people are dropping their health care insurance, and that means they're sicker. They can't go to the hospital or the doctors. You know, you truly want to help American families, boost those programs, you know, and help families in that way. This makes the rich people look like they're helping, but they're not in a way that is legacy building.
4: Yeah, and this policy, these Trump accounts start with children born January 1st, 2025 through 2028. So it's only a 3-year pilot program, I guess, to see how it goes. One quick question about
5: what are those years are important. What happens in those years? Who's going to still be in office next? Why you cut it off then? Think about that. So let me just help the people while I'm in office, and then what?
4: You'd have to ask them. I don't know. I'm just giving you the facts here. So one question about the company matching. You said the company, if they so choose, can match or contribute $2,500 per year. Can a company individually pick and choose which employer they choose to do that to, or do they have to, if they make it available for one, they have to make it available for all?
5: You know, I'm not sure about that, but I doubt very seriously that they could pick and choose who they could, like many benefits that companies offer, there are rules about how you have to offer it. If you offer it to one, you have to offer it to all.
4: Right.
5: So I don't know we know enough about how that would be set up. But again, under the law, any employer contribute up to $2,500 annually per employee's child. And the contributions, this is very interesting, are 100% tax-free for the employee, which is great. And it counts as a deductible business expense for the company.
4: Well, I mean, if you're going to do it, you might as well give them an incentive to do it. But, yeah. You know, it's if you've got the money to, the $1,000 is nice, but you're right. If you put the $5,000 up to in the account and then the company matches $2,500, you're talking $7,500 a year. That, you know, over the course of 10, 12, 20 years, that could be a nice little chunk of change when it's all said and done.
5: That's right. But again, think about that. So $5,000 a year for an average family is, you know, over $400 divided by 12. So you're looking at families who have an extra $400 a month to put into these. And if those families had that, they would have already been doing it, you know. And it's a difficult, it's difficult for a lot of families to allocate that kind of money.
4: Certainly understandable.
5: Who will end up benefiting? Wealthier families who can take advantage of it.
4: Michelle Singletary, nationally syndicated personal finance columnist with the Washington Post. She's written a number of books, including What to Do with Your Money When a Crisis Hits. And you've seen her on CNN, NPR, The Today Show, Good Morning America, and so on and so forth. Michelle Singletary, thanks for joining us. Have a good night.
5: All right. Thank you for having me.
4: You got it. America at Night, back in a moment.
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4: 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We usually take phone calls in hour number three, but we're always monitoring the text line, and somebody can text us. 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We love first-time callers. We love first-time voicemails too. We love everybody. We love everybody. That's half the fun of the show. So you want to call, you want to text, or you want to leave a voicemail? All the same number: 1-844-2-McGraw. 1-844-262-4729. A couple, a little more news nuggets for you. It looks like this Graham Plantner, he has now been canceled a fundraiser. They have until the 12th to do something. Story in the New York Times this morning that he was making demands, apparently saying that he will drop out if and only if they can guarantee the person they replace him with has many of the same views as he has. That seems an oddity thing to ask for. But I guess he's taken a day or two to come to grips with the fact that he's losing massive amounts of support. He's losing fundraising opportunities. They're pulling the money. They're pulling the support. He could hold on. Somebody brought up today, if you remember, Todd Akin. Remember Todd Akin back? It seems like a lifetime ago, but Todd Akin was the senator, he was a congressman running for Senate in Missouri. And he had made a comment about legitimate rape. And it went sideways, and at the time, the Republican Party disowned him, disavowed him, turned their back on him. Matter of fact, the presidential candidate, Mitt Romney, said everything dried up, the support, the money, and everything. It was too late to change horses in the race. Ended up losing a very red state like Missouri, lost to Democrat Claire McCaskill. She went on to win re-election. All because Todd Akin had this comment that he never really tried to clear it up, but his explanations were a little more confusing than the actual comment. What did he actually mean? What did he actually say? I actually thought Todd Akin was a very nice man. He was a woodworker, and I was a very nice man, but no doubt that was an awkward comment that kind of didn't make any sense, and Democrats pounced on it, and ultimately it cost the Republicans that Senate seat for 6 more years. So we'll see what happens with this Graham Plantner story. But he's dropping out of fundraisers and losing all the support. I mean, at any moment, you could hear that he's officially pulling out. Or he stays. He stays. I mean, it's his to stay. So we'll see how it all turns out. Stay right there. More to come. Our executive director is Tom DeLack tonight, filling in for Alex. Our engineer tonight is Richard Good. I'm McGraw-Milhaven. This

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2: From ABC News, I'm Dave Packer. Structural specialists are inside the under-renovation Midtown Manhattan high-rise building that buckled at the 21st floor today. This past hour, Buildings Commissioner Ahmad Tighani says they feel confident the building is stable thanks to the emergency shoring measures.
3: We've been monitoring the building for many hours and have not seen any movement. We have monitoring positions set up outside and inside the building that's allowing us to track the situation.
2: The building, once headquarters to Pfizer, is being converted into apartments. Maine Democratic Senate nominee Graham Plantner is facing calls to step down after allegations of sexual assault. Now Maine Democratic Party Executive Director Devon Murphy Anderson is confirming reports that Plantner, the campaign, has been trying to influence the process for selecting a replacement Senate nominee.
4: We have repeatedly reiterated to Graham Plantner's team that they have no role in determining our next Democratic nominee for the U.S. Senate, nor in determining what this process looks like.
2: Plantner called the allegation categorically false and said he's taking time to reflect on the best path forward. CENTCOM says U.S. airstrikes tonight hit over 80 targets as a direct response to Iran's attacks on three commercial vessels transiting through the Strait of Hormuz. United Nations Emergency Relief Coordinator Tom Fletcher is in Venezuela to help coordinate recovery from last month's earthquakes. UN spokesman Stephanie Dujarric.
5: The World Food Program provided ready-to-eat food kits to nearly 2,400 people and family food baskets to over 4,100 at response centers and shelters that have been set up.
2: Venezuela now says the death toll from the quakes is more than 3,600. And Prince Harry losing his privacy battle with the Daily Mail newspaper, the court said he and other claimants failed to make their case. You're listening to ABC News.
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2: On Wall Street, Rivian dropped 18% after the electric vehicle company said it's selling 75 million shares of its stock, which dilutes the ownership stakes of earlier shareholders. The class difference on the nation's biggest airlines is about to get much more noticeable.
11: How you get from point A to point B on the three biggest airlines in the country is a very different experience for those who can afford to fly premium versus those of us in economy. Delta, American, and United all say they're investing more into the premium experience for those in business and first class, including chef-designed menus and gift bags that include luxury skincare products. The airlines make far more money on those more expensive business and first class seats than they do when the entire cabin of cheap seats is full up with the rest of us, so expect the trend to continue. Sherry Preston, ABC News.
2: Apparently, even the robot was shocked. San Mateo police say two 15-year-olds were detained after a Waymo called in to report they were drinking and shooting BBs out of the vehicle. Those are small water beads, Orbeez they're called. Police called it Waymo's smartest idea yet. Dolly Parton is Broadway bound. The 9-to-5 singer announced that a musical about her life will run at the St. James Theater next season.
12: It's about where I really come from, what I've lived, what I've lost, what I've loved, and how I found my way and told it in my own words and through the music that's been part of me every step of the journey.
2: The show opens January 19th. Dave Packer, ABC News.
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2: All right, let's take a little history lesson here. Do you remember back in January of 2023, Kevin McCarthy was all set to become Speaker of the House? It was the 118th Congress, but a funny thing happened on the way. All the Democrats voted against him. That's not surprising. But 19 Republicans opposed him. It was the first time since 1923, 100 years earlier, that a speaker did not win the speakership on the first ballot. Kevin McCarthy finally became majority leader and Speaker of the House on the 15th ballot 4 days later. He then went on to serve a short time, and the Freedom Caucus members, including Matt Gaetz, ousted him, and that's how we got Mike Johnson to be Speaker of the House. Well, this is all chronicled in a brand new book by one of Kevin McCarthy's top aides. John Legansky has written a book called Glory, Grief, and the Gavel, an inside guide to running for Speaker of the House. John, welcome to America at Night. Thanks for joining us.
3: McGraw, thanks for having me on. I appreciate it.
2: You got it. Let's go all the way back to the beginning. You tell the tale that you walked into his office, 10 years earlier and didn't really know the man very well, but you had grown and to a point where you became one of his most trusted advisors on that fateful day, right?
3: That's right. That's kind of a classic D.C. story. I came to Washington as an intern, as many do. I was assigned his office. At the time, he was the majority whip in the office. I was a junior at Stanford University. Thought I was maybe going to law school and was going to do something to brush up my resume, but instead really fell in love with the Hill. Obviously grew to respect Kevin McCarthy tremendously, and yeah, worked with him for over 10 years. Along the way, became the youngest floor director in House history. So if your viewers are ever watching C-SPAN at night, you see some of those staffers in the background. That was one of my roles. And yeah, was by his side, front row seat to that historic speaker's contest that you mentioned in the opening, 15 ballots, the longest speaker's election our country has seen since the Civil War, actually.
2: It was actually riveting television. I got to tell you, I remember watching that quite a bit. And it was odd because it was kind of boring to listen to people saying yay or nay, but it was gripping television, to say the least.
3: Absolutely. Yeah, it was a political endurance contest, I think, that we had not seen, like I said, in some time. And you were not the only one watching. Millions of viewers tuned in. Cable news networks, in some cases, doubled or tripled their viewership by the end of that week. And even Pope Francis, when Kevin met him later during the speakership, confided in him that he and his staff were watching the balloting from the Vatican. Not that dissimilar from a conclave where they have a lot of votes until the white smoke comes. So a lot of folks were certainly enraptured by this process playing out in front of us.
2: John, I know you're quite honest in the book, but you also take me through your loyalty to Kevin McCarthy and writing this book. How much is in the book? How much did you leave out, and how much did he okay all of this?
3: Yeah, I think it's true to form. You know, I wrote it as I saw it. I wrote it as a first person, you know, kind of narration, right? And so I've heard from a lot of folks, you know, it's, I think, better when you have the guy behind the guy tell the story, because they can be a little more objective. And so I did obviously have Kevin read it. I don't want to, you know, do something that would be, you know, be dishonest to the facts or how the experience actually went down. But he was super supportive. He thought this was a story that was worth telling. That was the reason I wrote it. You know, we literally had no one we could talk to for how to go through this type of experience. Like you said in the intro, 100 years was the last time this happened. And so I thought it was important that it be recorded for posterity. And the feedback since then has been that from kind of all corners. They said you were faithful to the facts. You were gracious to all parties involved, even when some maybe didn't deserve that grace. But I think it's an honest, unvarnished look at how the House of Representatives works in the modern era. You know, it's obviously a story about Kevin, but really it is a story about the institution at large and what it's going to look like in years to come.
2: John Legansky, our guest. The book is called Glory, Grief, and the Gavel, an inside guide to running for Speaker of the House. It came out last month, getting a lot of attention, number one in a lot of the bestseller lists. Okay, John, so what happened? It was so compelling because it was Republican on Republican fight, and everybody loves a fight within their own party because you don't normally see that very often play out on national television. So what was the problem with the 19 Republicans? What stuck in their craw? Why was it such a fight to get Kevin McCarthy to become Speaker?
3: Yeah. Well, I sort in the book, you know, the 19 is sort of two camps, right? I call the one camp the maybe Kevins, right? They were open to him being Speaker, but under the right conditions. That was, you know, your Freedom Caucus kind of members, your Chip Roys of the world, et cetera. I think really in some ways what that week was about was in our House is sort of becoming a more parliamentary system where you didn't have any one party that had a majority. We had 200 or so traditional Republicans, and then those 19, 20 or so, you know, again, called Freedom Caucus, America First. They're almost kind of a quasi third party. And so like you see these other governments around the world that have to cobble together a coalition majority. That's kind of what we were doing that week. And so there was one group who, again, I think wanted more influence for their group, more representation on some of the better committees, say in the process, which we were happy and willing to do because, you know, we need these guys to vote for the bills at the end of the day. So they need to be involved in the decision making. Then there was a smaller group, you know, five or six or so who, I describe them as the never Kevins. That's the Matt Gaetzes of the world who there's a variety of issues we can go through with them and their personality fights with Kevin. But, you know, I think they were more interested in just blocking his ascension than anything else. And so we kind of had to divide those two camps accordingly. And we were able to get most of the Freedom Caucus members eventually to vote for Kevin. And then that last group of six, we were able to get them to vote present, which gave us the margin to get over the top.
2: Here's the $64,000 question that I was asking myself watching this. And that is, at any point, John, did you ever go to the Democrats and say, we need two or three votes and we'll give you the committee assignment, we'll give you some legislative wins, we'll give some money for your district? Was there any horse trading when it came to the Democrats?
3: No, there wasn't with us. You know, that never really crossed our minds. Not didn't cross your minds, right? You think about it, but it's just not in play. And you think about it the other way. You know, if Nancy Pelosi were to have come to us or Hakeem Jeffries were to have come to us and say, hey, can you spare a vote or two? I don't really know what that price would be, but I think it's too high a ransom to pay. And that'd be trading, you know, one gun to your head for another. So that was never really in play. That said, I do detail in the book, during the 14th ballot, actually, a Democrat from Ohio, Marcy Kaptur, who's the longest serving female representative in House history, she actually contemplated switching her vote to vote for Kevin, which would have put him over the top at that point. Her whip swooped over and talked her out of that, but she was sitting there saying, this is never going to end and this isn't right. And we were actually very close almost to having a bipartisan vote. I do think, listen, the speakers got to be able to count on their own party and got to be able to count on 218 votes day in and day out to, you know, carry out the agenda of the House. So that would have kind of been, like I said, only a Band-Aid solution, which is why we didn't really ever seriously pursue it.
2: Yeah, but I mean, it would have been an extraordinary act of, I don't know, patriotism, governance, bipartisanship. Yes. To say, you know, one or two people are holding up the process, because wasn't at the time the government was shut down at the time, so nothing could happen until you had a Speaker of the House?
3: Correct. Nothing can happen until you have a Speaker. You know, you can't. That's the highest order and responsibility of the House is to elect a Speaker, because that's in the line of succession, right? You go President, Vice President, and then Speaker of the House. And so that is literally the House's most important duty before anything else, is to make sure you fill out that line of succession. And so no legislation be considered, no committee stood up, no bills debated. So the House was paralyzed for that period of time. They were also paralyzed in the wake of Kevin's being removed from the speakership. And that's where that situation that you're describing almost came to pass, where Patrick McHenry, you might remember him, the bow tie wearing North Carolinian, he was the caretaker speaker. He was tasked with, you know, finding the next speaker. But Democrats actually came to me and said, after 3 weeks of no leader being chosen, us not being able to provide aid to Israel because October 7th happened just after Kevin was removed, they said, we'll vote to empower McHenry and almost have this nonpartisan unity speaker, if you will, just to preside over the House, call bells and strikes fairly. That is a model that they have in other countries, UK, Australia, elsewhere. And I actually thought that almost was going to come to pass at a point, because, like you said, we couldn't do anything. And that's a very dangerous place for the House to be.
2: Hold that thought. John Legansky, our guest, one of the top aides of Kevin McCarthy, retells the story of the speakership, how Kevin McCarthy got it and lost it in the new book, Glory, Grief, and the Gavel, an insider's guide to running for Speaker of the House. John Legansky, America at Night, back in a moment.
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1: The book is written by John Legansky, who is a former aide to Kevin McCarthy. The book is called Glory, Grief, and the Gavel, an inside guide to running for Speaker of the House. It details Kevin McCarthy's 15 votes that he needed to become Speaker and how he was ousted just months later. John, let's talk about Matt Gaetz, because was it business or was it personal? Did these two just not get along? What was Matt Gaetz's issue with Kevin McCarthy?
2: Yeah, definitely the latter, definitely personal. You know, the ostensible sin that we committed was funding the government for 30 days at a flat rate. That was the action that Kevin took that initiated the vote on removing him. And many of the members, you know, there were 8 members of the Republican Party that voted to remove Kevin. A lot of them voted for government funding resolutions over the coming 2 years. 7 more actually were passed, a lot of which under President Trump, right? That's something you do when you don't have your work done. You keep the lights on for a short period of time. And so it was definitely not a policy dispute. It was a personal dispute. Matt Gaetz also had some ethics issues going on the side that, you know, if you read the book, you'll see the timeline lines up such that it seems like he might have wanted those things to go away, which obviously we had no ability to influence that judicial process. So, yeah, it's definitely more of a personality conflict. But I've said before, and I'll say it again, you know, when you seek revenge, dig 2 graves. You know, I think Matt really tried to stop Kevin from being Speaker in January. He didn't succeed, but he never gave up on that goal. And yet, when he, you know, ultimately, I guess, achieved that goal, you saw the downfall of his career as well. And so I don't really see what benefit he got from it or those 8 Republicans got from it. You know, we kicked out a good man who helped the party over many, many years, helped elect more Republican women, minorities, and veterans at any time in our history, enacted the largest deficit reduction bill in a generation, helped win back the House not once but twice. So, you know, I don't think that type of circular firing squad is good for the party, and I hope we learn from that and you know, don't go down that path again in the future.
1: But Kevin, Matt Gaetz wasn't the only one. Did he bring the others along with him, or did they also have similar personal grievances with Kevin McCarthy, or were they just the bomb squad just looking to blow things up?
2: Yeah, I think the latter, right? I think, you know, some of those folks were the folks that actually never voted for Kevin in January. They were present votes. So that kind of stayed consistent where we were, you know, let's be honest, we were always sort of on wobbly ground, having, you know, had that group always, you know, sort of on the sidelines. And then there were a couple others, you know, Nancy Mace is someone your listeners might know. You know, she just lost her primary for running for governor of South Carolina. She was motivated, in my opinion, by whatever gets her on TV any given day of the week. So, you know, some of these folks, I think, were just, yeah, kind of useful pawns for Matt in that endeavor. It helped him fundraise. It helped him look, you know, more conservative than anyone else. That's always the most surefire way to look conservative, is attacking other Republicans. But again, I mean, I didn't see the Congress turn any more right after Kevin left that term, right? We had more government spending. We had Democrat priorities, if anything, take greater precedence because they knew we were fractured. And so tactically, you know, I think if you're any independent observer out there looking at it, if those guys' goal was to make the Congress more conservative, that certainly was not the case after Kevin's removal.
1: Where was Donald Trump? This was 2023. It was after the midterms. The House comes back into a Republican hands. And so they're going to elect a speaker. Donald Trump is running for president, still very much the biggest figure in the Republican Party. Did he try and step in? Did he stay away? Where was Donald Trump trying to help Kevin McCarthy in all this?
2: Yeah, so he helped during the 15 round lead up. I actually detail in the book a conversation that Kevin, him, and Andy Biggs had right before the 14th ballot, where at the time it was the former president, now our current president, let some expletives fly on Andy Biggs and let him know what he thought, told him that, you know, he needed to support Kevin and that he would, you know, be finding a primary challenger to folks that were not on board with Kevin. So they had a great relationship, Kevin and the president did. The Gaetz motion to vacate, it did happen pretty quickly. You know, it was introduced on a Monday night and voted on a Tuesday. At that point, again, I think Kevin kind of made the decision that, you know, we can't be calling Donald every week that the rule gets, you know, stalled on the floor or there's an issue. And whether or not it was, you know, that week around the government funding or some other issue down the line, I think we were self-aware to understand that this group of folks just wasn't going to go along with it simply because it was Kevin, you know, putting these plans forward. And so, you know, that dynamic has certainly changed right now. Mike Johnson has a great relationship with the president as well. And since he's in office, right, their interests are super aligned, where he wants the government to stay open. He wants, you know, all his priorities to get done. So certainly I wish we would have had that as well. We had Joe Biden in office who was not really trying to help us get out of these jams. But listen, that's, you know, that's the hand you're dealt. You got to play it as best you can. And that's what I think we did.
1: Matt Gaetz, though, went on, I guess, to come back into the Trump fold because he was ultimately nominated to become attorney general. Wasn't going to get confirmed by the Senate and then turned it down, obviously, and sort of quit the House. But Donald Trump did nominate him for attorney general 2 years later.
2: Yeah. I think, and he made it, like you said, maybe about 11 days. I had a little bit of joy watching that and seeing, you know, how the tables turn when you're in the eye of the storm. He was nominated, put forth, and then you saw the kind of cascade of votes come against him. And again, I think part of that was because folks saw how he operated in the House, not out of principle, not of, you know, policy disputes, but, you know, just sort of in bad faith. And that did come back to bite him.
1: It was only a few months later.

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2: The book is called Glory, Grief, and the Gavel, an inside guide to running for Speaker of the House. John Legansky is our guest. We're going back to 2013 when Kevin McCarthy was nominated for Speaker of the House and then took 15 votes to get there. John, the mortal sin you write about in the book was this motion to vacate, which you can explain exactly what that is, but it basically gives one person the opportunity to call for a vote. And Kevin McCarthy, I guess, had to give in on that to get the votes. Looking back, that was clearly a mistake. But was that the only way he could have gotten the votes, was to give up that motion to vacate?
3: Yeah, I do think so. I do think it was kind of the linchpin of the objectors, demands. And while, yes, obviously in retrospect, I'm not happy the way things went down. The Speaker of the House is a very unique position in that you really do need the support of 218 of your colleagues. That's the magic number in the House, a majority of the 435 voting members, to do anything any given day of the week. And so, I detail in the book, while that motion is obviously the easiest way to sort of trigger a referendum or a recall or a vote of no confidence, however you want to think about it. We've seen in recent weeks the Speaker have to cancel votes because members of his own party are not on board with the agenda. And so there are other ways to sort of jettison or grind things to a halt if you want to. I also draw parallels to, Joe Biden being pushed out of running for reelection, even though he and his team were insistent he was going to stay in. There's a lot of ways in our politics where if a group is not going to go along with the leader, right, they can grind things to a halt, force people to step aside. You're seeing that overseas right now with Keir Starmer in the UK. And so, I think that was something that we accepted, was while obviously this motion is a very straight up or down way to trigger this, there are lots of other ways where if you get the minority party, whose incentive is to, cause chaos, and a small group of the majority party linking arms and either voting no on everything or trying to force a leader out, your job's on the line. And so in some ways, it's a distinction without a difference. If you don't have 218 people in your corner every day of the week, then you really can't be Speaker for that long as is.
2: So you knew that you were giving the gun to your enemy, right? You were negotiating with terrorists. They didn't want anything, and you were negotiating, and you were giving them the axe to then use on Kevin McCarthy at any time in the future. You knew what you were doing.
3: Yeah, I think we knew we were, going to be judged by our actions as Speaker, not by, their preconceived notions of how he operated. And again, I think we did a good job given the time we were in that spot. Enacted the largest deficit reduction bill in history, helped stand up the China Select Committee, which is still in operation, helping give America one voice on this, sort of long-term challenge that is the Chinese Communist Party. I think he did a really good job in the role. But again, as you said, we had a couple of terrorists who were there to throw bombs and cause chaos. And that was the hand we were dealt. He was sort of damned if he did, damned if he didn't. But, I think he was really the right man for the job. And he said, listen, I'm going to go forward. I'm going to put my neck on the line. But I think my actions can hopefully sustain it. That obviously was not the case in the end. But I think it was good in some ways that the House did touch the stove. Obviously, it was not great to go through that. That's the grief part of the title of the book. It was certainly a very difficult period for me and for the House. But, Mike Johnson also faced the motion to vacate later that same Congress. And you saw a group of Republicans and Democrats come together and tamp that down. I think we're just reflecting on the 250th birthday of our country. Our founders didn't build recalls into our system for a reason. Leaders need to lead, and at the end of the term, stand for reelection and be judged based on their actions. And so while I understand why, again, the Democrats voted Kevin out at that time, I've had a lot of them come up to me afterwards and say, you know, I hope he forgives me for what I did. That was wrong. And we don't want to put the house through that again. But, you know, sometimes, again, you got to touch the stove to see how dangerous that type of action is. And I hope in the future speakers from either party don't have to go through that, because that's not what we want for the first institution of government.
4: Yeah, a little too little, a little too late, in my humble opinion. But talk about Mike. talk about Mike Johnson, because he was an unknown on the national stage. But you write in the book that it wasn't a surprise to you. What do you mean by that?
3: Yeah, so if your viewers or listeners look at the cover of the book, you'll see two folks seated to my right and left, and that was the case that entire week. You know, Kevin was seated to my right on the House floor at the leadership desk, but then Mike Johnson was seated to my left. He was actually the number seven ranking person in leadership. He was the vice conference chair. And so he was someone that was, you know, in front of the conference in a leadership role, albeit a lower level one. But, you know, I kind of felt like he was paying attention that week, and he was kind of taking note of our moves and how we were kind of operating. He actually did get a couple votes in the closed secret ballot process that actually nominated Kevin to be the Republican nominee for speaker. So there were some breadcrumbs. Members of the Freedom Caucus actually approached him in the lead up to those 15 ballots and said, "We think you're someone that really should take a look at this." And so, you know, I write in the book, yeah, I think he sort of stood where he thought the bouquet might land if a bouquet was to be thrown. And timing is everything in politics. It really is. And he had the right timing. He was in the right spot at the right time. And I think he's done a really good job. You know, I think he's gotten obviously some grace and some benefit of the doubt that we didn't get. That's fine. And you know what? We've gotten all of the work that we need to get done. The Republicans were able to obviously, you know, stop that major tax increase by passing the working families tax cut, the big, beautiful bill. And so I'm, you know, a leadership guy through and through. And I've been really happy with the way that he's, you know, kept the conference united and gotten the agenda done. And if it needed to be a fresh face to do that, you know, that's the way the cookie crumbles.
4: It's really interesting how he emerged, because at one point there was nobody, right? Everyone was saying, if it's not Kevin McCarthy, who? And nobody could point to anybody. And Mike Johnson came in very understated, not bombastic, not a flamethrower, just very measured, very confident, but very understated. And it seems like, obviously, was the right choice, even though it's an impossible job. He's been able to do about as good as anybody could have imagined, considering what he had to work with and what type of how many numbers he has, and just his personal sort of aura about him just seems to work for some reason.
3: Yeah. No, he's got that background, right, where he was both a member of the Judiciary Committee, where a lot of the Freedom Caucus members sit, and a member of the Armed Services Committee, where kind of more your traditional establishment, you know, national security Republicans sit. And so he's able to kind of understand those both camps and the both perspectives. He's someone who I don't think he officially ever joined the Freedom Caucus, but he certainly attended their meetings over the years and I think got to know that group. And that's a very important group in the years moving forward. In the House, as I've mentioned, especially with these tight margins, you know, I think whatever, you know, party controls the House, they're going to have really tight margins. And so whoever wants to run the House, God bless them. I empathize with these tight margins, but you're going to have to listen to all sides. And he's someone that certainly does that. And then obviously, you know, right now having President Trump in office and having a great relationship with him is, I think, that final key to, you know, making sure all the trains stay running on time and the agenda is moving forward.
4: Our guest this hour is a couple more minutes with John Legansky, was an aide to Speaker McCarthy, was there for The Glory, the Grief, and the Gavel. And that's the name of the book, The Inside Guide for Running for Speaker of the House. Talk for a moment. You mentioned it about it's more, instead of a House, it's more of a parliamentary system. We're seeing that with the Republicans, with the, obviously, that you wrote about. But we're also seeing it with the Democrats. There are two, right? There are more of the traditional Democrats. And now you're starting to see the progressives or the socialists, whatever you want to call them, the AOCs of the world, the Cori Bushes of the world, that are sort of making a play. Talk about, why is that happening now? What's going on?
3: Yeah, 100%. I'm so glad you brought this up, because the Democrats are absolutely feeling this and going through this. I think they're about 10 years behind the Republican Party in terms of their evolution, but you're seeing it right now. You're seeing candidates in New York, who are under the socialist label. I just saw a woman in Colorado win a primary, oust a longtime incumbent Democrat who was no moderate herself, Diane DeGette. And she stated, you know, I'm not going to vote for anyone for leadership who has taken corporate PAC money. Well, I know Hakeem Jeffries is taking corporate PAC money, so that's going to be an interesting conversation if the House does flip. I don't think it will, but I do think, again, in our politics right now, the House especially is a body that caters to the extremes, caters to, you know, the primary electorate. And so the way to differentiate yourself is just kind of move, again, further and further to those fringes. And so the Dems are having that. And like I said, they're going to have a real challenge on their hands whenever they take back the House, because you don't know the names of them yet, but they're going to have not just the AOCs. There's going to be people that make AOC look like a moderate who get elected in the coming years. I guarantee it.
4: Do you think the redistricting efforts on both sides is going to hurt this or help it or hurt it? Because there are some people who are saying you might slice the salami too thin, and you might make, instead of red districts, purple districts, and instead of making blue districts, you make purple districts. So do you think the redistricting helps or hurts this?
3: Yeah. Well, I think this midterm, the redistricting is going to help Republicans. I've seen estimates up to 8 or 9 seats that the Republicans might control that they would have not otherwise controlled. And so I think, like I said, I'm a little more bullish on Republicans keeping the House this term than maybe other prognosticators are. However, in the long run, it is shrinking the battlefield. When I came to Washington in 2012, there were 70 or so swing seats out of the 435 members of the House that were, you know, again, any party could win any given year. That shrunk to 35 over, you know, the 20, you know, last decade or so. And now after the redistricting, there's some estimates that that could be down to 15 or fewer swing seats. And so what that means is the other 210 on either side are really ruby red or bright blue. And as a result, I think the moderates are going to be few and far between, and the parties are going to end up catering more to their extremes. So this paralysis, this obstruction, this, you know, kind of the fringe, or the tail wagging the dog, if you will, I think that's going to accelerate in the years to come as a result of this redistricting push.
4: That just can't be good for a democracy, can it?
3: In my opinion, no. I mean, if I could wave a magic wand, and I get asked this all the time, obviously there's no one that's completely unbiased, but if you could have the veil of ignorance and some perfect, you know, program out there or impartial official made all 435 districts as representative as the country as possible, I think we'd be better off, because I don't think the representatives the outcomes we're getting are representative of where your average American sits. I think you could pull the first 435 names out of a phone book and they would come to more reasonable common sense solutions, you know, that your listeners would agree with than what we're currently getting because the way the game board is drawn up. So yes, as an institutionalist, I would love for that to be fixed. I'm a realist. I get why that doesn't happen. And the parties are, you know, drawing seats so they can retain power. But I do think you're going to see in the years to come, I mean, our 15 round fight might look tame one day. In researching for this book, I found there was once a period of time in the 1800s where there was 133 ballots till they elected a speaker. It took them 3 months. I hope we don't go down that path, but it's weirder things have happened. And if this continues to be the case, like I said, it could become more the norm than the exception to the rule.
4: Yeah. Two more questions for you. John Legansky has been very gracious with his time. The book is called Glory, Grief, and the Gavel. Kevin McCarthy, you report in the book, was very gracious, wasn't bitter, very gracious, and turned himself over to Mike Johnson and said, anything I can do to help in anywhere, shape, or form. I thought that was very gracious of the man.
3: Yeah. I write in the book and I report for the first time the letter that he left behind for Mike. You know, you have this tradition, I think, where presidents leave a letter behind in the Oval Office and the Resolute Desk for their successor. And Kevin said, you know, I want to do that for whoever takes over for me. He did write a couple of drafts because there were a couple individuals that ran first, Scalise, Jordan, Emmer, others. And at one point, Kevin joked, maybe I should just address this to whom it may concern, because we weren't sure if we'd actually get a speaker. But when it was Mike, you know, he took the time, sat down, hand wrote a note, and readers and listeners can find that in the book. I think it was very gracious. It was a distillation of the lessons he learned in the leadership, not just in speaker, but over his 2 decades, near or at the top of the House Republican Conference. I do think Mike appreciated that. And I know they've stayed in touch in the aftermath as well. And that offer stands with Kevin and me if he or his staff ever need anything, you know, we're just a phone call away, and we know the pressures they're under. We're here to help, and we want what's best for the country.
4: John Boehner left the speakership with his hair on fire. Kevin McCarthy did the same thing. John Legansky, would you ever run for office after seeing how the sausage is made?
3: Absolutely not. No, never.
4: Really? Really?
3: Not me. No, I really liked being a staffer behind the scenes. That's not an indictment of the members serving. I just think, listen, I'm more a private person, and those guys are built different, right? You gotta really sacrifice a lot to put yourself out there and campaign and raise the money and be away from family. And so, again, my hat's off to everyone who's in the arena. My wife is still working on Capitol Hill, so you know we certainly believe in public service in this household. But running for office is, like I said, it takes a certain kind of animal to do it, and I was able to see where my strengths and weaknesses are, and I think I'm certainly better as a staffer than as a member.
4: The book is called Glory, Grief, and the Gavel. Came out last month, getting a lot of attention, number one on a lot of lists. An Insider's Guide to Running for Speaker of the House. You can get it at Amazon, all fine books out there. John Legansky. John, thank you for a fascinating hour. Good luck with the book, good luck with the tour, and hope to talk to you down the road.
3: Thanks, McGraw. Appreciate you having me on.
4: You got it. America at Night, back in a moment.
1: Coming to you from the heart of the nation, this is America at Night with McGraw-Milhaven.
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4: Hope you liked that hour. I thought it was fascinating. To hear an insider's take of how it all happened and what they thought and so on and so forth. I thought it was really very interesting. John Lagansky deserves a lot of credit for writing a book and telling their side of the story, right? The inside. I remember that very well. 15 votes it took Kevin McCarthy to become Speaker of the House. And you saw the Republican Party ripping itself apart. And Matt Gaetz, apparently it was just a personal vendetta. And it was high drama. I don't know what they got out of the whole deal, right? Kevin McCarthy wasn't like he was AOC that they were stopping. But they didn't like, for whatever reason, three people didn't like Kevin McCarthy. And it sort of brought the whole country to its knees. So interesting conversation. Look, if you missed any of it or want to hear part of it, you can certainly download one of the podcasts, because we turn every single show into a podcast. 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Also, don't forget, text messaging is always open. Phone calls next hour, and voicemails. Voicemails are a great way if you're listening overnight or can't call in at a certain time and you're walking around tomorrow at 3 o'clock in the afternoon and you have a thought, you want to give us a call, or you have a question, or you have a comment. We love questions. We love comments. We love first-time callers. We love new interaction. We love young kids. How about the week or so ago, we had a young gentleman call in and ask a question or two, said he probably should have been asleep, but he was listening to the radio under the covers. Old school. It was awesome. Look, we love all comers. Love to tell me what you think, what you know, questions, comments. That's what makes doing the show so much fun. We'll get into all of that next hour. The phone number, 1-844-2-McGraw for phone calls, voicemails, text messages, 1-844-262-4729. Open phones straight ahead. Our executive director tonight is Tom Dalak, filling in for Alex Hinton. Our engineer tonight is Richard Good. I'm McGraw Millhaven. This is America at Night on Westwood One.
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18: From ABC News, I'm Dave Packer. Growing calls for Maine Democrat Graham Plattner to drop out of a Senate race following a string of scandals, including new claims of sexual assault. Now, the state's Democratic Party confirmed reports that Plattner's campaign has been trying to influence the process for selecting a replacement Senate nominee. In a video posted to X, Executive Director Devin Murphy Anderson also says they've heard echoed calls to Plattner to exit the race.
19: We have also reiterated that Graham Plattner must drop out of this race so that Democrats in Maine can focus on defeating Susan Collins this November.
18: The Senate race in Maine is considered a must-win for Democrats to take control of the Senate. In New York City, Building Commissioner Ahmed Tegani confirmed Tuesday night that ongoing efforts to temporarily stabilize an under-construction buckling high-rise in Midtown Manhattan are going well.
20: We have been able to bring in a plan and materials to stabilize the impacted floors and looking to extend that stability plan to other parts of the building.
18: Residents in some nearby buildings that were evacuated have been allowed to return. The U.S. escalating tensions with Iran again on Tuesday, launching new strikes after they say neutral ships were targeted in the Strait of Hormuz. ABC's Rachel Scott.
21: U.S. officials tell us the strikes targeted Iranian defense and coastal surveillance systems, missile and drone launch sites, and port facilities, calling the attacks a clear violation of the ceasefire and wholly unacceptable. The U.S. also revoking part of the deal President Trump signed that allowed Iran to sell its oil on the international market.
18: Health officials in New York City are investigating a Legionnaire's disease cluster on Manhattan's Upper East Side. Health officials say 23 cases of the severe pneumonia have been confirmed in two neighborhoods. No deaths have been associated with the outbreak. The health department believes the likely source of the bacteria is a cooling tower in the area. You're listening to ABC News.
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3: The Justice Department has unsealed indictments against 37 alleged members of three Indian-based transnational organized crime groups. U.S. Attorney Bill Asaley says that 24 defendants have been arrested.
6: These criminal organizations have engaged in widespread violence, including targeted killings, extortions, and kidnappings.
3: Three were arrested in Canada. A California judge is allowing a class action lawsuit against United Airlines to proceed. It was filed by a passenger alleging the airline knowingly charged extra for a window seat that didn't have a window. Waymo says no way to a pair of unruly passengers.
23: Two 15-year-olds are in a heap of trouble for what they allegedly were doing in a self-driving Waymo. Apparently, the interior cameras caught them drinking and shooting from the vehicle. Waymo then called the police in San Mateo, California. Cops pulled the car over and found the teens with libations and a gun that shoots water beads. A police statement says that while these are bad ideas, at least the kids had the sense to use a Waymo, because driving themselves, while impaired, would have made this a lot worse. Wayne Cabot, ABC News.
3: A homeowner in Connecticut captured on surveillance's dog, Bella, chasing away a black bear as it charged his 6-year-old son over the weekend. Jeffrey Tezera says Bella bit the bear in its behind before it ran into the woods. For being a good girl, Bella got a steak. Dave Packer, ABC News.
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0: let's open phones. And you are officially invited to call in, chime in. Tell me what you're doing tonight. Tell me where you're going, what's going on, what are you doing, what are you thinking, what are you talking about with your friends, colleagues, coworkers, what was the conversation at the dinner table tonight, whatever you want to talk about. The hour is all yours, and if you don't use it, you lose it. 1-844-2-McGraw, 1-844-262-4729. Those are the phone numbers. You know, I phone numbers, by the way, for phone, text, and voicemail. We'll get some voicemails a little bit later on. But tonight, I was I got a call. I got a call. I got to embarrass myself a little bit. I am guilty of being sucked into 1970s television. And give me a good Little House on the Prairie. Give me a good Waltons, and I'm done. I love the Waltons. It's almost embarrassing how much I love the Waltons. As a matter of fact, Mary McDonough, the woman who played Erin on the Waltons. I've always had a thing for her, even when I was a little kid. And last year she came to town, and I interviewed her. She was, you know, one of these conventions that she was speaking at to come and, you know, raise awareness and, you know, do a little personal appearance thing. So I went out to meet her. Could not have been any nicer. And I apologized. I'm like, you know, I'm sorry. And she's like, what are you sorry for? I'm like, the last thing you want to do is be bothered with some rando fan who, you know. And she was like, I love it. She loves everything about it. And she couldn't have been any nicer. And we talked all about the Waltons. And she just was. And I'm like, do you like talking about this? And she said she gave such a sweet answer. And she said, look, it reminds me, and I can talk about some dear friends and a great time. And, you know, our actions and our art left you with such fond memories. She says, of course I love talking about it. It was such a nice conversation. I've always remembered that. I just love the Waltons. And if you've ever seen the original TV movie that they turned into then the show, all the same kids, and then they brought in Michelle Lerner and Ralph Waite and then Will Gear. I think the grandmother might have been the same, but it's just that the Waltons were great. The reason why I'm bringing this up is the Waltons and Little House on the Prairie. Well, tonight I found out that they're rebooting Little House on the Prairie. I think it's on Netflix. And I was so excited earlier today. I was like, oh, man, I'm going to hang out, veg out, and watch a little House on the Prairie. And I turn on Netflix, and I find it, and it starts Thursday. It's like, oh, man, come on, man. So I was totally bummed. I wanted to get into a little House on the Prairie. But did you ever see that original movie with Michael Landon? That's a great one, where they build the little cabin on this land, and then at the end of the show, the marshals come, right? I guess it would be the U.S. Cavalry comes and says, you built on Indian land and you have to move. And so they were trying to create this homestead. And oh, my goodness. I don't know. That's just old time stuff I love. Anyway, for what it's worth, I was totally bummed tonight. I got to wait till Thursday to watch Little House on the Prairie. So some news tonight. President Trump from NATO approved and ordered strikes on Iran from the NATO summit. That's according to a U.S. official. The official confirmed that Trump met with U.S. senior officials, including the Joint Chiefs Chairman Dan Kane, Defense Secretary Pete Hegseth, and Secretary of State Marco Rubio. They said the attacks were a result of Iran attacking innocent ships despite knowing the consequences. This ceasefire and this opening of the Strait of Hormuz is not going very well. Iran has not taken responsibility for the strikes of the vessels, but earlier today it was reported that they struck three vessels going through the Strait of Hormuz. The United States then revoked or reestablished or took away the permit for Iran to sell oil on the open markets. And then, of course, President Trump ordered the airstrikes. So Iranian officials announced that then violated the memorandum of understanding. And the foreign minister says the oil decision breached the provision tied to sanctions relief and oil exports. Iran's foreign deputy minister for legal and internal affairs said the key official involved in the talks over the agreement said in a post on social media that the strikes violated the memorandum's war-ending provisions. This is just classic Iran, just poking the bear and just being a nudge and right, being loosey with the football and just causing havoc and twisting the knife and everything else. This is what people were afraid of, that now that they have access to the Strait of Hormuz and that they've proven to themselves that they can shut it down, they can continue to just be a thorn in the side of the United States that they've been for the last 57 years. 1-844-2-McGraw, 1-844-262-4729. We got a text tonight. We'll go to the phones here in just a couple of seconds. Listen to this from the 402 area code. Dreams do come true. Congrats on the 8 p.m. time slot on the new WOW 590 in Omaha. Welcome back to the Omaha Airwaves, AM 590 WOW. Yeah, we were. Thank you very much. Thanks for the text. Very sweet and nice to be remembered. Got my radio start in Omaha, 1994. And, yeah, WOW, we mentioned this last night, WOW back on the air, legendary call letters, legendary signal, the original home of a broadcaster from Norfolk, Nebraska, you may or may not have heard of over the years. His name was Johnny Carson. He got his start there at WOW, and so it's a legendary radio station, and we are thrilled to be a part of the new Husker station in Omaha, WOW. Let's go to the phones. Frank in Maryland. Frank, welcome to America at Night. Thanks for joining us.
1: Last night you mentioned that you'd spoken to Rich Valdez while on your vacation last week. Rich
0: yes.
1: Valdez didn't stay long at America at Night, but he did one job of iconoclasm that should make his memory immortal. And here's what I mean. A liberal justice on the Supreme Court named William Brennan propounded the idea that the Constitution was what he called a living, breathing document. And this idea was used by liberal justices to find rights in the Constitution that were just not there. Many deep thinkers subscribe to the idea of the Constitution as a living, breathing document in the hands of liberal justices, of course. Rich Valdez on America at Night skewered that legalese double talk with one sentence. Living, breathing document? Yeah, like the agreement on my car loan is a living, breathing document. And with that one sentence, a whole school of jurisprudence went down in flames and forever. Thank you, Rich Valdez.
0: Okay. Thank you, Frank. Yeah, I had a chance to talk with him at the Barrett Media. It was nice. It was really good. I mean, look, Rich and I will be forever linked. He hosted the show. I hosted the show. Larry King hosted the show, and Jimbo Hennen hosted the show. That's four people in, what, 50 years? So he couldn't have been any nicer to me. Gave me a couple of helpful hints along the way. And, it was really very was a nice conversation. We met a month ago, and then we had a chance to spend a couple minutes. It was more than a couple minutes. It was a good, 10-minute conversation. I don't know. I wasn't keeping track of the time, but it was really quite entertaining, interesting, and informative. And I'd like to think he thought the same, but there you go. Gil in San Antonio, Texas. Gil, welcome to America at Night.
2: Yes, I want to remind you of a prediction I made about Ted Cruz going to be nominated to the Supreme Court.
0: Yes.
2: Did you hear that last week when President Trump said that was his idea also?
0: So President Trump was listening to the show and got the idea from you and took it for his own, or you took it from President Trump?
2: It just kind of came out of my political analysis. The upcoming election is going to be very close, and if the Democrats are able to take the Senate, then there won't be any more conservative justices approved. But if they do it before the election, then Ted Cruz is a shoo-in. We just need Clarence Thomas to retire. They're also talking about Justice Alito retiring to create that vacancy. So it may happen.
0: Well, I think that if Alito was going to retire, he would have done it already. I think if Clarence Thomas was going to retire, he probably would have done it, right? Either one of them probably would have done it right after the session. But it's been now, what, a week, and we haven't heard anything? So unless something comes up health-wise or something, I don't really see them stepping down. I mean, I could be wrong, and I do agree with you that if the Senate switches to Democratic hands, I'll be sure to go on Kalshi and bet that the Democrats are not going to put up any of Donald Trump's Supreme Court nominees. They're going to pull a Mitch McConnell and just wait for the election and sort of reassess from there.
2: Well, we'll see what happens. But we do live in very interesting political times, do we not?
0: Holy mackerel, Gil. That's the smartest thing you've said since I met you. Gil, thanks for checking in, as always. Thank you, sir. Donald Trump said Ted Cruz. Remember Ted Cruz and Donald Trump. This is the thing about Trump that kills me. And so many of his supporters, once they're dead to them, they're dead. But with Trump, you're never out. You are never out. Ted Cruz was out. Donald Trump was making fun of his wife's looks. Ted Cruz in 2016 stood up at the convention and refused to endorse Donald Trump. And now, all these years later, Ted Cruz has found the light and now is very much in the Trump camp. And Donald Trump is now rewarding him with something. Michael Cohen was in, right? He was the fixer. He was the guy. Donald Trump wrote the reimbursement check for Stormy Daniels, and then Michael Cohen turned on Donald Trump, went to jail for Donald Trump, came out and told tales against Donald Trump, right? He was the one who stood in front of Congress and said that Donald Trump inflates his the property values to get loans and, right, that all that controversy and all that. Now Michael Cohen is doing a show on Trump radio in New York. So, and the owner of the radio station said, I called the White House. I'm paraphrasing here. The owner of the radio station said, I called the White House, and the White House is okay with it. So Michael Cohen's back in. Cruz is back in. Michael Cohen's back in. So you're never really out in Trump's orbit. You can look at even J.D. Vance, right? J.D. Vance said all those terrible things about Trump, and now he's back in the fold. Marco Rubio said all those terrible things. So once you're out, you're never really out with Donald Trump. 314. No, check that. 1-844-2-McGraw. 1-844-262-4729. 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America at Night. 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
1: All right, if you're getting on the line, we have a couple lines open for you right now. We'll take some phone calls, some text messages, and some more voicemails all straight ahead. The other big news tonight, not only did the United States trade some missiles and some shots with Iran, as this ceasefire seems to be as on solid ground as Graham Plattner's campaign up in Maine, but apparently Mitch McConnell is back in the news. There was a story that the EMTs came to the house to revive somebody on the same day he was taken to the hospital, and the 84-year-old senator was using a wheelchair to move around. He's been hospitalized since June 14th. He hadn't been heard. There were calls for people thought he was either in some type of coma or, God forbid, something worse. But today, the PR department revved up their side of the story, and a number of senators came out and said that they've had long conversations with Mitch McConnell. One of them was Senate Majority Leader John Thune said he spoke with Mitch McConnell on the phone. That's according to a spokesman. The two had a lengthy and substantial conversation that covered a variety of topics, including national security. Number two, John Barrasso, the number two Senate GOP leadership, said that McConnell and him had a 20-minute conversation. They talked about all sorts of things, including the Graham Plattner race and the recent Supreme Court rulings. So there you go. CNN's contributor Scott Jennings said that he had a chance to speak with his old friend Mitch McConnell. So I don't know what's going on. It does sound a little bit like Weekend at Bernie's 3, where these people are sort of propping him up. You know, he's had bouts of falling, and he had polio when he was a kid, 84 years old, and he is retiring at the end of this term, but he seems to be in the hospital. They say he's doing fine and planning on coming back. We'll keep a good thought for him, but whether it's Joe Biden, Mitch McConnell, there's sometimes these senators and these people have a hard time giving up the power and have a hard time coming to grips with the fact that they're no longer as powerful as they once were. I don't know what we can do about it. These people keep getting voted in. They keep getting elected, right? President Trump's 80-something years old. The American public vote him in. There's not much we can do. But does beg the question. Maybe there should be an age limit on some of these things.

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1: Couple of text messages, and we'll go to the phones here. From Washington, Diane Feinstein, brings back the memories. There's another one who, you know, who just stayed way past her time. It's just, you know, the ego on these people. You know, it doesn't know a party, doesn't know a political agenda. Some of these people in the Senate, God love them, but, you know, they stay way past their time and don't give away to the next generation. But, yeah, Diane Feinstein is another one. Listen to this one. I love the corner store in Little House on the Prairie for the jars of candy. Yeah, that who was that? Wasn't Ike Godsey. Ike Godsey was on the Waltons. The general store in Little House on the Prairie was the Ingalls. Yeah, the Ingalls. No. No, it wasn't the Ingalls. It was the Ingalls were that was Michael Landon's family. What was the name of the family on Little House on the Prairie with the general store? Let's see here. Carrie in Dallas, Texas. Must be a full moon. Tom in Akron, Ohio. Regarding the D.C. reflecting pool, the solution is not a sprint but a marathon. Hazmat technicians previously deployed to Lake Erie's western basin during the toxic outbreak in August of 2014, that shut down the municipal water, 500,000 households in northwest Ohio. I don't know what that means. McGraw, I hope your fourth was pleasant. Unpleasantness regarding Taylor and Travis nuptials devolves into jealousy, resentment that the newlyweds don't have to worry about their futures, and they're pretty much set for life. Recently, read about how they needed to create prenups before the July 3rd wedding. The fans are so invested in their personal affairs. Kind of get a life of your own, please. If and when they can't be happy for them, be quiet. I agree. What's the big deal? I don't understand. I talked about this last night. I don't understand why people are so angry at Taylor Swift. What did she ever do to offend you? I mean, she's a wonderful role model for young kids. She sings her own song. She made it on her own. She does her own thing. What's there's no scandal. There's no inappropriateness. There's no nothing. She doesn't sing about, you know, tawdry things that you have to run and turn the radio off because your kid's in the room. I don't get the angst towards Taylor Swift and Travis Kelce. Good luck to them. I don't get it. Let's go to, what are we doing here? Let's try Tony in Montreal. Tony, you're on America at Night. Thanks for calling.
2: How you doing?
1: Good. How are you?
2: Can you hear me?
1: I can hear you loud and clear.
2: So, you know, the big controversy is why America didn't win that game and the president interfered. Well, first of all, the card was suspended, right?
1: Right.
2: It was suspended. Doesn't mean it was canceled. And the Messi and, I believe, another player from Portugal, Ronaldo, got the same type of earlier treatment in the tournament. So I just want to just mention a couple of things because people were expecting America to go and win this championship. I'll give you a story that Thierry Henry, a superstar who played in France and was on the World Cup team, was playing in Monaco. And, you know, Monaco FC, I guess, got a lot of money, and he got traded to FC Juventus, a superstar team. And when he got there, you know, he's on the field with Inzaghi, Alessandro Del Piero, and Conte, and Deschamps, Delivio, Zidane. These are all superstars from different countries' teams, France and Italy. And Tacchinardi, who was a superstar also, is in the middle of the field putting poles between 5 meters, which is about 15 feet, pole to pole. And Thierry Henry, who's a superstar, says, I'd like to do the drill too. And Tacchinardi says, this is not for you. This is not for you. Go on the sidelines. You're not ready for this. And of course, the superstar Henry is affronted by this. But he watches Tacchinardi go pole to pole to pole, sprinting and sprinting until he passes out and pukes on the field.
1: Mm.
2: And of course, Thierry Henry says, I want to leave the field. This is crazy. But the point of the story is that the Thierry Henry, a superstar, said that the Juventus players trained for speed, and that they were willing to do anything, go beyond and above and beyond, and willing to die on the field.
1: Yeah.
2: Now, all of the Americans that are listening to me right now, that's the way these Europeans play what you call soccer, what they call football. Was the American team and was the Canadian team ready to go above and beyond and die on the field for their teams? I do not believe so. Now, I'm not pointing just at America.
1: Tony, it's a great point. Tony, I'm going to let you go because we got a lot more phone calls here. But it's a great point to bring up. It's just a different culture. Again, I'm not a big soccer guy. I don't understand it. I didn't grow up with it, but the passion that you saw in the Mexico team, the Mexico fans, the Brazil fans, it's something that Americans can look at, but I think a lot of Americans just don't understand the level of passion, right? If you're a Steelers fan, if you're a cheesehead, is that the comparable to being a soccer fan in Europe? I don't know. It's a great question. Donald in Columbia, Missouri, welcome to America at Night.
3: Thanks for taking my call very much.
1: Sure.
3: Do you believe that Trump should have ordered those bomb strikes on Iran?
1: With the limited knowledge that I have, you can't let Iran continue to poke the bear. You can't allow them to continue to sort of slow down traffic in the Strait of Hormuz. If Iran shot some missiles or some attacks at some ships, yeah, something's got to be done.
3: So you do agree with Trump's decision? Appreciate that.
1: Yeah.
3: Do you agree with Trump's decision to take out that Iranian nuclear program?
1: Well, that's a loaded question. Do I believe in him this go around, or the one in February and March, or what? I need a little more.
3: You're right now. Well, you correctly pointed out that it's been a half a century that we've been doing this. Trump is the only president that's had the guts to continue at this, and you know we can finish this when we want to. But so you do believe?
1: Hold on a second. We can't finish it when we want to because we want to finish it now, and we haven't finished it.
3: We've decimated
1: their military, and yet we still can't free up the Strait of Hormuz. So they still have some way to poke the bear, and we have not been able to shut it down. If you're asking me to sort of give a scorecard, going after the nuclear facilities and bombing them in just a one-off bombing, yeah, I don't have a problem with that. This larger scale war, I think it's been well documented that there's still a lot to be answered for, and that is allowing Iran to sell their oil on the open market where they weren't allowed to before, giving them billions of dollars of revenue, allowing them to keep missiles with the strait not being open per se. I think there's a lot of questions left to be made, and it is not over with. And it's still very much a real thing and probably going to be for the rest of Trump's administration because that's what Iran does. Iran pokes the bear.
3: I agree. This is a work in progress. I disagree that it doesn't go to the end of Trump's administration. He's got two more years left, correct?
1: Yes, he does. Okay. 2.5 years, I guess.
3: I have a question. Okay, real quick. Do you know how old he is?
1: 80 years old.
3: Correct. So you just kind of said 80-something. And kind of inferring, I believe, that maybe he might be too old to be doing his job. And while I agree with you on the Supreme Court, these guys should not be in there for life. They ought to be out at 80 years old or 85 or whatever the number might be. But for you to insinuate that the president of the United States currently might be too old to be handling the job is quite offensive to me, at least. But I sure appreciate it. Everything you do.
1: You're offended. Okay. Let me mark this down. Donald is offended. Got it. Good to know. Thank you. A little bit of a snowflake, but that's okay. Thank you, Donald. Appreciate the phone call. What are we doing here? Let's go to let's go to Doug in Wisconsin on the voicemail. Doug, take it away. What do you got?
4: Yeah, hi there, Doug from Wisconsin. Listened to your story last night about the country club you mistakenly went into, reminding me of a great movie. Probably the best comedy of all time, in my opinion, Caddyshack, with the great Ted Knight playing Judge Schmales. And, of course, the rapport with Rodney Dangerfield, who didn't look like he was supposed to be there, but he was. And I love when he said something to him like, "You don't belong here at Bushwood, sir." And of course, he had the great Chevy Chase. Just great lines from that movie. I just wanted to saw any Judge Smales there.
1: So yeah, I did.
4: All right. Thanks a lot. Bye-bye.
1: No, sorry about that. I didn't mean to step on you. Yeah, no, it wasn't that bad. But everybody at the club, for those who weren't listening, we accidentally were invited to a country club out in the Hamptons. And we went to the wrong club, and we walked in, and we gave the person's name, and they allowed us to walk in, and we sat down, and we were there for a good 10 minutes before we realized we were in the wrong club. Everybody there could not have been any nicer. They all treated us very well. We had the little kids with us. They were playing with the kids, and, oh, isn't this sweet, and what a nice family, and how are you doing, and how's your fourth, and good to see you, and where are you watching the fireworks? And, I mean, could not have been any nicer. But clearly, we just did not belong in that country club. And when we realized we were in the wrong club, we sort of hightailed it out of there. But it's good to know that if you need to go to a highfalutin country club in the Hamptons, they're pretty open with their policies. Let's try Eduardo in Tampa. Eduardo, you're on America at Night.
5: Yeah, good evening. I wanted to bring up Rishi Sharma. This is in the Sunday CBS, your favorite Sunday program. So this guy, over the past 10 years, he's in California, interviewed 3,000 World War II vets. He got interested in this World War II in high school. And, you know, he wants to, you know, interview all the World War II remaining vets. So this is pretty neat.
1: Yeah, I didn't see that. Was that this Sunday?
5: Yeah, it was this Sunday. If you want to check out the video whenever you're on your downtime, yeah.
1: Yeah, I didn't. I was. Yeah, I was traveling on Sunday, so I didn't get a chance to. Yeah. My normal viewing habits were a little off this week, but I got it in my queue. I'll definitely watch it. Who did the story about?
5: It was a
1: kid who interviewed all these World War II vets.
5: Oh yeah, he got interested in World War II in high school, and he's been doing this the past 10 years, and he's interviewed 3,000 vets.
1: Interesting. Did he record them? Did he put them on video?
5: Yeah, he did. He went in with his video equipment. Yep. So pretty neat.
1: Yeah, pretty good stuff. All right. Anything else, Eduardo, in Tampa? Yeah.
5: No, I mean, this is something that I think young people can learn. I mean, look what happened in Newport Beach. I think those people can take an example from Mr. Sharma.
1: Yeah, no, I agree. Like I agree, and I don't believe in playing nursemaid to the younger generation. They need to learn. They need to understand. Teaching them about the history of where they came from and where they were and where this country was and where it's going is all very important, and civics and history. I think that's vital to everybody. And I love these people who say, oh, they don't care. You make them care. You tell them the stories.
5: Right.
1: You make these stories are relatable so they do understand, because it is important for
5: the
1: next generation.
5: We need to get just leave this. We need to get the laptops and the phones away from the class.
1: No question.
5: Pen and paper.
1: No question.
5: Yeah.
1: No question, Eduardo. Look, when the people, well, thank you for the phone call, Eduardo. When the people who are designing the hardware and the software, when they send their kids to school in Silicon Valley and those schools are not allowed to have screens, what does that tell you? You're also starting to hear some of these school districts that have banned tablets and phones. The early indications after the first year, the teachers are saying that they've noticed a remarkable difference in the children. They're not as anxious. They're not as their attention spans are longer. They're not as unruly. They're not running around screaming and yelling over their phones. And so they're seeing like the kids return to normal kids. I'm certainly not a rocket scientist. But you don't need to be a rocket scientist to realize that the phone is sucking the brain matter, not only out of the children, but out of the humans. Get rid of the phones. I understand they're a necessity. Turn them off, put them in a bag, leave them at home. And if mom and dad have to get a hold of you, they can call the office, right? Let's go to William in Texas. William in Texas, welcome to America at Night.
6: Hey, Carl, this is William from Texas. There's a documentary you really should watch. It's about a man named Kent Ulberg. He's a Swedish sculptor who came to Corpus Christi, Texas in the mid-70s, created the most beautiful giant wildlife sculptures I've ever seen. The documentary came out on PBS in June. I think it might be on Netflix, too. If you've been to the St. Louis Zoo, you may have seen the reaching elephant. It's 19 feet high, and it's at the south entrance. It's actually on the outside, so you can drive by and see it at the zoo. He's now 80 years old and has become an icon of his art. He worked with his hands to create beauty that has become world-renowned. Also, it's Ringo Starr's 86th birthday. So for Ringo, peace and love. Be kind.
1: We all live in a yellow submarine. Yeah, no, I've seen that picture of that giraffe or that sculpture of that giraffe. Yeah, I'll check it out. William in Texas, thanks for the voicemail. America at Night, back in a moment.
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1: Hey, we'll leave you with this. People are watching the World Cup. Listen to this. Americans have turned in droves. Monday's game drew 30 million viewers on Fox. That's according to the earliest figures that are being released. They had the English language rights to the tournament. So 30 million on Fox, 12 million watched on Spanish broadcaster Comcast Telemundo. And the Peacock streaming service. So in total, what is that? 42 million people watched America take on Belgium. To compare that to other sporting events, English speaking, let's just go with that. U.S. Belgium, 30 million. The World Series, Dodgers and the Toronto Blue Jays, that had 27 million. The NBA Finals, where the New York Knickerbockers became NBA champs, that had 25 million. So more people watched U.S.-Belgium than Game 7 of the World Series and the NBA Final game. So America falling in love with soccer. Maybe they're falling in love with the drama. Maybe they're falling in love with the World Cup. But definitely people are watching. That is going to do it for us tonight. Our thanks for everybody who's joined us. Don't forget voicemails. If you didn't get in, leave a voicemail, 1-844-2-McGraw, 1-844-262-4729. I can work those into the conversation all sorts of different ways. So call up, text. We didn't get to a lot of text. More text tomorrow night. Open phones is always available. And, of course, when we're not here, leave a voicemail and we'll respond, 1-844-2-McGraw or 1-844-262-4729. That's going to do it for us tonight. Thanks to Tom DeLack, our executive director. Our engineer tonight is Richard Good. I'm McGraw Milhaven. This is America at Night on Westwood One.
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19: From ABC News, I'm Dave Packer. Another wave of missile attacks came for Iran Tuesday after the U.S. military claimed Iran targeted neutral ships in the Strait of Hormuz, violating the two countries' agreement made last month. ABC's Melissa Adan.
20: Iranian state TV announcing several explosions in southern Iran. Two U.S. officials confirmed to ABC News that powerful airstrikes targeted air defense, coastal surveillance, missile and drone launch sites, as well as port facilities, adding these strikes are much larger in scope and scale than those in late June.
19: Iran defiant officials saying, quote, "We will not allow America to interfere in the affairs and management of the strait." After a new allegation of sexual assault was published earlier this week against Maine Democratic Senate candidate Graham Platner, efforts to get the Senate hopeful to step down only appear to grow louder and now involve some of his closest allies on Capitol Hill. ABC's Jay O'Brien.
21: 18 Democratic senators have called for him to drop out, and that includes his two biggest allies in the Senate, Elizabeth Warren, who campaigned alongside Graham Platner in the spring, and Bernie Sanders, who is perhaps Platner's biggest supporter.
19: Another fatal shooting between Immigration and Customs Enforcement officers and a member of the public, this time in East Houston. ABC's Brianna Willis has more.
22: ICE agents attempted to stop Salgado Orojo and his van as part of what they call a targeted enforcement arrest. They say he was from Mexico and in the country illegally. ICE says Salgado Orojo wouldn't stop and rammed his vehicle into an ICE agent's vehicle on canal near Wayside. ICE says he also tried to run over an officer. That's when ICE says the officer opened fire.
19: At the NATO summit in Turkey, President Trump criticizing allies for not doing enough to support the war with Iran. And another cause for the rift, Trump again saying NATO allies denied his desire for the U.S. to acquire Greenland. You're listening to ABC News.
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19: United Nations Emergency Relief Coordinator is on the ground in Venezuela to meet with survivors of last month's earthquakes and assess what other humanitarian needs government officials are seeking. Venezuela's death toll now nearing 3,700. A judge blocks a DOJ subpoena for 2020 Fulton County election worker data.
25: Trump-appointed Judge William Ray described the subpoena as staggering, saying the request for information, including the names, residential addresses, telephone numbers, and other personal identifying information of all election workers involved in the 2020 election, was a, quote, arbitrary fishing expedition by the Trump administration. He noted that the statute of limitations for any crimes have already expired, and that the subpoena is likely to have a chilling effect on future poll workers. With Donald Trump continuing to cast doubt on the outcome of the 2020 election, the Department of Justice has spent the last year investigating Fulton County, including sending the subpoena in April and recently surging hundreds of FBI personnel to assist in the investigation. Peter Harlambous, ABC News.
19: New government data shows airlines in the U.S. spent $6.6 billion on jet fuel in May, the second straight month that costs passed the $6 billion mark. That's 84% higher than last May. Pittsburgh Pirates first baseman Ryan O'Hearn set a franchise record by driving in 10 runs on three homers against Atlanta. O'Hearn hit a grand slam in the first inning, a three-run shot in the third, and another three-run homer in the sixth. Dave Packer, ABC News.
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1: Westwood One presents America at Night. 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
2: It's a Tuesday night, and we're thrilled you're here. The show is called America at Night. A little bit later on, we're going to talk about these Trump accounts. Each person born this year, starting this year, will get a $1,000 in an account. They're called Trump accounts. And what does it mean? We'll talk about that a little bit later on. But first, we got to talk a little U.S. World Cup, because what's transpired over the last couple of days is anything short of amazing. And since I know absolutely nothing about soccer, we thought we would go to somebody who knows quite a bit about soccer. He's an MLS reporter and has been in the tunnel in Seattle to get the bird's eye view of everything that's going on. A reporter for MLS on Apple TV, Michele Giannone. Michele, welcome to America at Night. Thanks for joining us.
3: My pleasure. Thank you for having me.
2: Talk about last night's U.S. game. They lost 4-1 against Belgium. What happened to the American team?
3: 24 hours later, we're still trying to figure it out. It's a tough pill to swallow for sure. A lot of disappointment, what we saw and we felt last night after the game ended in Seattle, a team that was supposed to maybe not win the World Cup, like probably a lot of fans that don't know much about soccer and the history of the USMNT, but at least go further on a competition that was on obviously on our home soil, and four players. A group of players that have been working for a long time, especially since the last World Cup in Qatar 2022, to get to this point. And the way things developed last night was pretty disappointing. And yeah, it's a tough pill to swallow, because I think it's okay to lose to Belgium. And again, soccer and a World Cup, it's difficult, right? Because you're facing the best of the best. And unlike most sports here in America, the NBA, MLB, where you have a series of best of three, best of seven, here it's just one game, and anything could happen. And they were facing a team in Belgium that, yes, historically has been better than the USA, but yesterday was a great opportunity to advance and make it to the quarterfinals for the first time since 2002. And sadly, not only did the USMNT lose, but I think the way they did, it left a pretty, pretty bad taste in our mouths, right?
2: Do you think the controversy over the red card and President Trump's stepping in, do you think that added some fuel to the fire for Belgium? And they said, great, we'll show you. And that gave them a little bit extra motivation?
3: 100%. And it's we all saw it after the game with the Belgian players doing the Trump dance in the locker room. And in the post-game interviews and the press conference of their coach last night, everyone was mentioned that especially the coach, he said before the game that they were fighting for the honor, not just of Belgium, but everyone that has something to do with the World Cup and soccer, because they felt they were being cheated by FIFA rescinding the red card and allowing Florin Balogun to play, and then after the game saying that it was justice being made, et cetera, et cetera. And for sure, it gave a little bit more motivation to a Belgium team that didn't need it, to put it that way.
2: Yeah. What happened to Balogun? I'm certainly no soccer expert, but it seems like, did they box him out? Did they play a special defense on him? He didn't have a very good game, but it didn't seem like he got the ball much.
3: Yeah, and that happens in soccer when you're a striker, you could be as good as anyone on the field. You could be Mbappe, for example, in France. You can be Haaland in Norway, or you can be even Leo Messi in Argentina. When you play striker, you need your team to feed you the ball, right? And yesterday, the U.S. 70 got beat at every duel, at every ball, at every second ball. Belgium dominated the midfield. Balogun didn't find his teammates. His teammates couldn't find him. And it was a complete disaster in overall. And of course, that affected the individuals. And in this sense, Balogun, because at the end, strikers can do as much as their teammates allow them to do. They need to be fed. They need to get the ball in space. And Kilden has a lot of opportunities. He had one when the game was 3-1, but the Belgium goalkeeper had a great save. But I think his game and his presentation was just a small sample of what impacted the whole team.
2: Michele Giannone is our guest. He's an MLS reporter for Apple TV, and he has been there. Talk about, well, first of all, did I also hear that Belgium at the beginning of the game sat some of their best players as almost like a we're going to sit our best players and still beat you, sort of trying to rub it in the Americans' face a little bit? Was there a little gamesmanship going on there?
3: Yeah, it was baffling when we saw the Belgian lineup. Belgium didn't even make it almost to the game against the U.S. They were losing against Senegal on the earlier round, 2-0 with 5 minutes to go. And the coach decided to sub out his two best players in Kevin De Bruyne and Jeremy Doku. And the team came back and tied the game against Senegal with a minute left. And then in extra time, they got the third goal and they end up winning and advancing and to face the USMNT. And against all odds, the coach decided that team with those players on the bench that didn't respond during the first half of the game, he decided to go with the players that saved him against Senegal. And at the end, he got it right. And then we already saw, for example, when the game was basically decided, 3-1, then Jeremy Doku came in, then Jordan Lukaku came in, and he ended up scoring the fourth goal. So Belgium showed that in sometimes in soccer, you can have the best individual quality, but you got to play as a team at the end. And that's something that also the USMNT lacked last night.
2: Talk about the American coach. His contract's up. And a little bit of controversy coming into the World Cup, but talk about his coaching, and do you think they'll re-sign him? What's the future of the American program under him?
3: Yeah, he's one of the highest paid coach in the world with almost $6 million per year. It's difficult because in soccer, when it's called a cycle, a World Cup cycle. So, for example, if Mauricio Pochettino decides to stay and there's a contract renewal offer from the U.S. Soccer Federation, Mauricio Pochettino hasn't made a decision to continue. He was asked about that last night, and he said that he didn't want to make a decision yet, that obviously last night was very painful for everyone, and that he needed time to sit down with his family, with his assistant, people around him to make a choice. But for example, it's in soccer and when we talk about World Cup cycles, it's not normal that a coach comes back, because 4 years is a lot for a coach and for players. 4 years with the same message, with sometimes especially when there's a failure like what happened last night, sometimes a change is needed. And Mauricio Pochettino is also a coach that before taking the job at USMNT, he was one of the highest profile coaches in club soccer in Europe. So along the contract renewal offer that he has from US Soccer right now, he also has a lot of interest to come back to coach soccer club in Europe. Before the World Cup, to give you an example, AC Milan, one of the biggest clubs in the world, one of the biggest clubs in Italy, reach out to his management team to see if he was available. So it's alongside with him being one of the highest paid coach in the world, it also makes out of a trick situation. If I have to guess, I'll be surprised if he comes back.
2: Interesting. All right. One more question here. Argentina comes back and beats Egypt today. Lionel Messi leads the charge. Put that into perspective. How big of a game and how big of a comeback was that in World Cup history?
3: Yeah, Argentina, they're living on the edge lately. We got to remember that their last game before this one, they went to extra time against Cape Verde. And they almost didn't make it out of that round. Egypt was the best team for 80 minutes today, and they were up 2-0. But at the end, Argentina, they have the best player, arguably, in the history of the game. And it sounds like a cliche, and it sounds reductive, but Argentina is a team that you can give them an inch. And they're the world champions. They're the current world champions. They're the favorite to reach the final again, potentially against France. I think they both are the best teams in the competition. And, of course, when you're Egypt and you're a team that is not used to be in that spot, there's 10 minutes left. Now you got to try and hold on this massive wave of Argentinian soccer that is coming to you and having to defend and having to stop Lionel Messi. The momentum shift completely, obviously, the pressure and the momentum change. And Argentina, again, coming from behind like they did against Cape Verde. They did it today against Egypt, and now they're going to face in the next round a team that Switzerland that beat Colombia today. That was one of the surprises also of this round of 32. And yeah, it might sound a little bit weird to say, but Switzerland on paper could be a team that is more manageable than Cape Verde and Egypt. So Argentina might face a quote-unquote easier game now that they move even further on,
2: Argentina was down 2-0 with 10 minutes left to go in the game, 11 minutes left to go in the game, and they didn't just give up two goals. Egypt gave up three goals in that time. I mean, that's unheard of, is it not, in soccer?
3: Yeah, well, it was very similar to what I was mentioning with Belgium. Belgium was losing 2-0 with Senegal on the round before facing the USMNT with 5 minutes left, and they came back. They say in soccer that a two-goal lead is the most tricky one to hold because you're up 2-0 and you think that everything is good, but then they score on you, and now the pressure is on. Now you're just one goal away, one shot, one deflection away. So in your mind, you think you're comfortable with a two-game lead, with a two-goal lead, and then one play changes everything. And then you have to hold on for Argentina gets that goal, and then there's 10 minutes left plus aggregate. Yeah. And in Egypt's mind, if you're Egypt, you're thinking, okay, now we have to hold on for 20 minutes. We have to hold on Leo Messi for 20 minutes, and that's where the pressure. And that's why the World Cup is so difficult to win, and just seven nations have won the whole thing in the history of the game, because it's not just the quality. It's also understanding the moments and dealing with the pressure, because we're talking about the best of the best on a soccer field.
2: Yeah, and Argentina is going to try and do back-to-back for the first time since, what, the 1950s with Brazil. So we'll wait and see how that works out. Michele Giannone is a reporter for MLS on Apple TV. He has been there watching all of this happen right there on the field. Michele, thanks for checking in. As always, great insight as well. Have a good night, and thanks for checking in.
3: Thank you so much. My pleasure. Have a good night.
2: You got it. Michele Giannone with Apple TV, MLS, a reporter, and he was there in person in the tunnel watching the American play Belgium. All right. America at Night, back in a moment.
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9: Democratic Senator Cory Booker had an idea. Give children $1,000 and put it in an account and watch it grow. President Trump loved the idea and turned it into Trump accounts, and it just came online. It's official. For any child who was born in 2025 going forward to 2028, lots of talk about it, but not a lot of talk about how it works and how it's beneficial. We're going to talk to a expert about all of that coming up here in just a minute. But some breaking news today. The United States has gone on the attack, launched a series of powerful strikes against Iran in response to attacks. Apparently, Iran attacked three different tankers in the Strait of Hormuz. President Trump is at the NATO summit in Turkey, which is the new pronunciation of Turkey, apparently, and has not addressed the attacks publicly. So quite a bit going on. Gas has spiked a little bit. Oil prices rose after the U.S. revoked the license to allow the sale of Iranian oil. So apparently the way this thing worked was Iran attacked three of these ships in the Strait of Hormuz. The United States revoked the license to sell the oil on the open market. And then some attacks from America into Iran after. So a very, very busy morning, all while President Trump is meeting with NATO in Turkey. So a lot going on. We'll keep abreast of it. Anything breaks, of course, we'll pass it along. And we can talk about all of it in the last hour of the show. By the way, we'll talk to Trump accounts next. And then next hour, remember Kevin McCarthy, former Speaker of the House? One of his most trusted aides has written a book about him trying to get, maintain, and then lose the Speaker of the House. The book is called Glory, Grief, and the Gavel, an inside guide to running for Speaker of the House. That's a new book getting some attention. So we'll talk with them coming up next hour. So we got a busy show. And then, of course, open phones with phone calls, text messages, and voicemails. All that coming up straight ahead. Thank you for joining us on a Tuesday night, America at Night. Back in a moment.
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1: Trump accounts have gone live, and it's an interesting conversation that needs to be had. How good are these Trump's accounts, and what can we do? How can we make them grow and all about it? There's lots to know about this. Michelle Singletary is a nationally syndicated columnist on finance. You also read her in the Washington Post. She's written a number of personal finance books, including What to Do with Your Money When a Crisis Hits. Michelle Singletary has been seen on NBC's Today Show, Good Morning America, CNN, NPR. She's all over the place, and she joins us for a couple minutes. Michelle, welcome to America at Night.
2: Oh, thank you

0: for having me.
1: So let's talk about this account. If you're born after 2025 and through 2028, every single child in America gets a $1,000 savings account from the federal government. Do I have that right?
0: Yes, that's right. There's the kickstart off to kickstart their savings. They'd get $1,000. That is right.
1: And what, where do you have to apply for it? Does it automatically show up? How do you do this?
0: So you would sign up for it. That you can go to the U.S. Treasury Department at TrumpAccount.gov, and you can apply for the funds. There's also a tax form that you could fill out to do it as well. So that's how people will get those born in those particular years will be able to get that $1,000.
1: Do you have to then, is it self-directed? Do you have to buy a mutual fund? Can you buy stocks? Can I buy Facebook? What can I do with it as a parent?
0: So they're limiting how the money is invested. So it's restricted to low-cost mutual funds and exchange-traded funds, ETFs, that track the U.S. equities indexes like the S&P 500. So you can't buy Bitcoin or, you know, something, you know, very risky, gold, things like that. So the idea is that to keep it, you know, super safe.
1: What are some of the numbers? I mean, how much money can this $1,000 grow to by the time the child reaches 18, 30, 40, 50? I mean, is this, what are we talking about here 20, 30 years from now?
0: Yes, you know, there's a lot of misunderstanding about what's going to happen with this money. I mean, the president's talking about, oh, you know, you can be super rich. I mean, that's just not the case. I mean, if you get that $1,000 or you put this, you know, the seed money and it grows, in this low-cost index fund, and you don't add any other money by the time the child is 18, depending on how the market performs, of course, you have maybe between, you know, $6,000 and $8,000. Now, if you add money to it, you can add up to $5,000 a year for that time. You know, maybe depending on, you know, again, how the market performs, you might have $150,000. So for people who would just put the minimum in, it's good money, but it's not life legacy changing money.
1: Right. So parents can add money to this account every year?
0: Yes, up to $5,000. And it's just not parents. Other people could put money in it. Families can contribute to it up to $5,000 per child. Employers can also contribute on behalf of the child with the employer limits are set up to $2,500 per year. So the idea is to, you know, get people started investing and getting children started investing in the stock market. Now, you know, things to remember that when the kid turns 18, the money becomes theirs. And then it converts sort of to the traditional IRA, meaning if they pull it out before they're 59 and a half, which they would be if they're 18, of course, they'd be subject to income taxes and a 10% early withdrawal penalty. And now you can use some of the money for, you know, first-time home buying or for education. But people need to remember that when those kids come of age, it's their money. They can take it out and do whatever they want with it.
1: Interesting. What about can they access it when they're 15 or 14 or just strictly when they turn 18 years of age?
0: Yes, it's restricted until they turn 18. That's right.
1: Yeah, so you could be turning over a lump sum of money to an 18-year-old.
0: That's right. And I got smart kids, but I'm not sure they would the intention is that, you know, that they would keep it there and continue saving into their retirement. So I've been talking about this a lot, and, you know, people have been asking me about this. You know, it's sure, take advantage of it if you want to. But honestly, I think the people who are going to benefit from the most are those families that contribute the extra $5,000. And that's going to be more wealthier families. This is it's an okay program, but it's not a game changer. This is not going to create generational wealth the way the administration is pitching it.
1: How is this different from the 529 college plans? And does it make more sense to invest in this or in the 529 college plans?
0: Yeah, I would put the money in the 529 plan. I mean, the 529 plan, college savings plan, it was set up so that people, you know, parents and family members can help, you know, save for child's education. So you put money in after tax, it grows. if you use it for college or, you know, accredited university or college, then the growth is not taxed. If you live in states that offer your tax deduction, like I do, I live in the state of Maryland. And so when my husband and I were saving for our three children, we put money in a 529 plan, and it helped our state taxes tremendously. And then we had enough money to send them to college, and we didn't have to borrow for them at all to go to college. And so, and there's not a limit. You can put as much in there as you need. So there's significant tax advantages more so than these Trump accounts.
1: Interesting. How similar was this to Cory Booker's idea when he was running for president?
0: You know, it's very similar. I mean, there's been a lot of programs or a lot of ideas, policy ideas to help get families started investing, because only about half of the U.S. public is in the stock market. And so the concept of setting up an account to try to encourage people to save in retirement is a valid concept. The problem with this is that people have to do something. And when you're talking about regular people living their lives, trying to pay their bills and the rent, the idea that they're going to, you know, fill out a tax form or set this up and watch it, and it's not necessarily going to do what the administration thinks it's going to do. I mean, who's going to benefit? The financial companies are going to benefit. Who's going to, you know, those collecting fees to run those accounts? Those are the folks that are really going to benefit from these accounts more so than the average, low or middle income family.
1: What about, and maybe this is a silly question, but every child born in a year, what is there, 3-4 million kids born a year? If each one of them is given $1,000 and then bought into the stock market, isn't that going to raise the stock market for everybody? That seems like a lot of money that is going to be invested into the stock market that wasn't invested in the stock market the last couple of years.
0: I mean, it certainly could help boost the stock market, absolutely. But, you know, I work with individuals a lot. You know, President Obama had a similar program to try to encourage people to put in the stock market, and not many people take advantage of it. You know, think about it now. People can invest in the stock market right now, this today, without any of these accounts set up, and only half of the country does. So the idea that everybody is going to create this account and it's going to implode the stock market, that's not going to happen, because right now people could do that and they're not doing it.
1: With these Trump accounts, as you said to start off the segment, you have to go and register. If you don't register, your baby doesn't get the $1,000.
0: That's right.
1: Yeah, interesting. What's the Dell donation? Didn't Michael Dell and his wife sort of help out this idea for kids born before 2025?
0: Yeah, sure, they did.
1: you're a little cynical on that too. What's the problem with that?
0: No, listen, if you really truly wanted to make a difference in a child's life, if the Dell family truly wanted to make a serious impact, how about setting up a fund that would fully pay for a kid's college education? How about setting up funds to help people with a down payment for their homes? You know, I mean, the collective amount that they're giving is, you know, sure, it's a huge amount of money, but per family, per helping families, making a game changer, well, it's a big publicity stunt for them. It makes them look, you know, great, but in the impact on individual families is minimal.
1: There, I think
0: so,
1: it was.
0: Yeah, I'm pretty cynical. Listen, I have spent my entire career helping people save and invest and manage your money. And so I'm not saying that any program that would encourage people to save for themselves or their kids' retirement is a bad idea. But what I would like to see is a program that would be a true game changer, that would set people up to do better for themselves and not like trickle. You know, this is sort of like a trickle. It's like you turn on a faucet and it's like little drips of water. You really want to help someone pull that faucet, turn that faucet all the way up and let that money pour down. And then you will truly change people's lives.
1: You sound a lot like Dave Ramsey. Dave Ramsey basically called this whole thing more or less of a publicity stunt. It sounds nice, and sure, I'll take the $1,000 for my kid, but there are many more things you can do to give your kid a better chance in life.
0: That's exactly right. You know, I mean, think about, you know, we had the big, beautiful you know, whatever bill, you know, which is, we see now the effects of that, you know, less money for people for the SNAP benefits, making it more difficult for people who are struggling to stay on Medicare, Medicaid to get health benefits. See, those programs to help people with a hand up to truly help themselves, that's where our money could make a difference. You know, this makes them, they can say, oh, yeah, we're giving every kid $1,000. And listen, I come from a low-income family, and so I'm not saying that, you know, $6,000 when you turn 18 is nothing, but I do know that I see families who can't send their kids to college, or they take out, you know, decades of debt to send that. Families can't afford down payment on a home. You know, families, you know, we see now they cut a lot of the subsidies for the ACA, the Obamacare, and so people are dropping their health care insurance, and that means they're sicker. They can't go to the hospital or the doctors. You know, you truly want to help American families, boost those programs, you know, and help families in that way. This makes the rich people look like they're helping, but they're not in a way that is legacy building.
1: Yeah. And this policy, these Trump accounts start with children born January 1st, 2025 through 2028. So it's only a 3-year pilot program, I guess, to see how it goes. One quick question about
0: what are those years are important. What happens in those years? Who's going to still be in office next? Why you cut it off then? Think about that. So let me just help the people while I'm in office, and then what?
1: You'd have to ask them. I don't know. I'm just giving you the facts here. So one question about the company matching. You said the company, if they so choose, can match or contribute $2,500 per year. Can a company individually pick and choose which employer they choose to do that to, or do they have to, if they make it available for one, they have to make it available for all?
0: You know, I'm not sure about that, but I doubt very seriously that they could pick and choose who they could, like many benefits that companies offer, there are rules about how you have to offer it. If you offer it to one, you have to offer it to all. Right. So I don't know if we know enough about how that would be set up. But again, under the law, any employer contribute up to $2,500 annually per employee. Child. And the contributions, this is very interesting, are 100% tax-free for the employee, which is great. And it counts as a deductible business expense for the company.
1: Well, I mean, if you're going to do it, you might as well give them an incentive to do it. But, yeah, you know, right. If you've got the money to, the $1,000 is nice, but you're right. If you put the $5,000 up to in the account, and then the company matches $2,500. You're talking $7,500 a year. That, you know, over the course of 10, 12, 20 years, that could be a nice little chunk of change when it's all said and done.
0: That's right. But again, think about that. So $5,000 a year for an average family is, you know, over $400 divided by 12. So you're looking at families who have an extra $400 a month to put into these. And if those families had that, they would have already been doing it, you know? And it's a difficult, it's difficult for a lot of families to allocate that kind of money.
1: Certainly
0: and so
1: understandable.
0: Who will end up benefiting? Wealthier families who can take advantage of it.
1: Michelle Singletary, nationally syndicated personal finance columnist with the Washington Post. She's written a number of books, including What to Do with Your Money When a Crisis Hits. And you've seen her on CNN, NPR, The Today Show, Good Morning America, and so on and so forth. Michelle Singletary, thanks for joining us. Have a good night.
0: All right. Thank you for having me.
1: You got it. America at Night, back in a moment.
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1: All right, let's remind you that for those of you who want to call in but aren't listening during the live portion of the show, we've got the voicemails set up for you. 1-844-2-McGraw, 1-844-262-4729. We usually take phone calls in hour number three, but we're always monitoring the text line, and somebody can text us. 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That same phone number gets you in on a live phone call. We love first-time phone callers. We love first-time voicemails too. We love everybody. We love everybody. That's half the fun of the show. So you want to call, you want to text, or you want to leave a voicemail? All the same number. 1-844-2-McGraw. 1-844-262-4729. A couple, a little more news nuggets for you. It looks like this Graham Plantner, he has now been canceled a fundraiser. They have until the 12th to do something. Story in the New York Times this morning that he was making demands, apparently saying that he will drop out if and only if they can guarantee the person they replace him with has many of the same views as he has. That seems an oddity thing to ask for. But I guess he's taken a day or two to come to grips with the fact that he's losing massive amounts of support. He's losing fundraising opportunities. They're pulling the money. They're pulling the support. He could hold on. Somebody brought up today, if you remember Todd Akin. Remember Todd Akin back, it seems like a lifetime ago, but Todd Akin was the senator, he was a congressman running for Senate in Missouri, and he had made a comment about legitimate rape, and it went sideways, and at the time, the Republican Party disowned him, disavowed him, turned their back on him. Matter of fact, the presidential candidate, Mitt Romney, said everything dried up, the support, the money and everything. It was too late to change horses in the race. Ended up losing a very red state like Missouri, lost to Democrat Claire McCaskill. She went on to win re-election, all because Todd Akin had this comment that he tried to clear it up, but his explanations were a little more confusing than the actual comment. What did he actually mean? What did he actually say? I actually thought Todd Akin was a very nice man. He was a woodworker, and I was a very nice man. But no doubt that was an awkward comment that kind of didn't make any sense, and Democrats pounced on it, and ultimately it cost the Republicans that Senate seat for 6 more years. So we'll see what happens with this Graham Plantner story, but he's dropping out of fundraisers and losing all the support. I mean, at any moment, you could hear that he's officially pulling out, or he stays. He stays. I mean, it's his to stay. So we'll see how it all turns out. Stay right there. More to come. Our executive director is Tom DeLack tonight, filling in for Alex. Our engineer tonight is Richard Good. I'm McGraw Milhaven. This is America.
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6: From ABC News, I'm Dave Packer. Growing calls for Maine Democrat Graham Plattner to drop out of a Senate race following a string of scandals, including new claims of sexual assault. Now, the state's Democratic Party confirmed reports that Plattner's campaign has been trying to influence the process for selecting a replacement Senate nominee. In a video posted to X, Executive Director Devin Murphy Anderson also says they've heard echoed calls to Plattner to exit the race.
7: We have also reiterated that Graham Plattner must drop out of this race so that Democrats in Maine can focus on defeating Susan Collins this November.
6: The Senate race in Maine is considered a must-win for Democrats to take control of the Senate. In New York City, Building Commissioner Ahmed Tegani confirmed Tuesday night that ongoing efforts to temporarily stabilize an under-construction buckling high-rise in Midtown Manhattan are going well.
8: We have been able to bring in a plan and materials to stabilize the impacted floors and looking to extend that stability plan to other parts of the building.
6: Residents in some nearby buildings that were evacuated have been allowed to return. The U.S. escalating tensions with Iran again on Tuesday, launching new strikes after they say neutral ships were targeted in the Strait of Hormuz. ABC's Rachel Scott.
9: U.S. officials tell us the strikes targeted Iranian defense and coastal surveillance systems, missile and drone launch sites, and port facilities, calling the attacks a clear violation of the ceasefire and wholly unacceptable. The U.S. also revoking part of the deal President Trump signed that allowed Iran to sell its oil on the international market.
6: Health officials in New York City are investigating a Legionnaire's disease cluster on Manhattan's Upper East Side. Health officials say 23 cases of the severe pneumonia have been confirmed in two neighborhoods. No deaths have been associated with the outbreak. The health department believes the likely source of the bacteria is a cooling tower in the area. You're listening to ABC News.
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6: The Justice Department has unsealed indictments against 37 alleged members of 3 Indian-based transnational organized crime groups. U.S. Attorney Bill Asaley says that 24 defendants have been arrested.
12: These criminal organizations have engaged in widespread violence, including targeted killings, extortions, and kidnappings.
6: 3 were arrested in Canada. A California judge is allowing a class action lawsuit against United Airlines to proceed. It was filed by a passenger alleging the airline knowingly charged extra for a window seat that didn't have a window.
13: Waymo says no way to a pair of unruly passengers.
14: Two 15-year-olds are in a heap of trouble for what they allegedly were doing in a self-driving Waymo. Apparently, the interior cameras caught them drinking and shooting from the vehicle. Waymo then called the police in San Mateo, California. Cops pulled the car over and found the teens with libations and a gun that shoots water beads. A police statement says that while these are bad ideas, at least the kids had the sense to use a Waymo because driving themselves, while impaired, would have made this a lot worse. Wayne Cabot, ABC News.
13: A homeowner in Connecticut captured on surveillance his dog, Bella, chasing away a black bear as it charged his 6-year-old son over the weekend. Jeffrey Tezera says Bella bit the bear in its behind before it ran into the woods. For being a good girl, Bella got a steak. Dave Packer, ABC News.
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2: All right, let's take a little history lesson here. Do you remember back in January of 2023, Kevin McCarthy was all set to become Speaker of the House? It was the 118th Congress, but a funny thing happened on the way. All the Democrats voted against him. That's not surprising. But 19 Republicans opposed him. It was the first time since 1923, 100 years earlier, that a speaker did not win the speakership on the first ballot. Kevin McCarthy finally became majority leader and Speaker of the House on the 15th ballot 4 days later. He then went on to serve a short time, and the Freedom Caucus members, including Matt Gaetz, ousted him, and that's how we got Mike Johnson to be Speaker of the House. Well, this is all chronicled in a brand new book by one of Kevin McCarthy's top aides. John Legansky has written a book called Glory, Grief, and the Gavel, an inside guide to running for Speaker of the House. John, welcome to America at Night. Thanks for joining us.
3: McGraw, thanks for having me on. I appreciate it.
2: You got it. Let's go all the way back to the beginning. You tell the tale that you walked into his office, what, 10 years earlier and didn't really know the man very well, but you had grown and to a point where you became one of his most trusted advisors on that fateful day, right?
3: That's right. That's kind of a classic D.C. story. I came to Washington as an intern, as many do. I was assigned his office. At the time, he was the majority whip in the office. I was a junior at Stanford University, thought I was maybe going to law school and was going to do something to brush up my resume, but instead really fell in love with the Hill. Obviously, grew to respect Kevin McCarthy tremendously, and yeah, worked with him for over 10 years. Along the way, became the youngest floor director in House history. So if your viewers are ever watching C-SPAN at night, you see some of those staffers in the background. That was one of my roles. And yeah, I was by his side, front row seat to that historic speaker's contest that you mentioned in the opening, 15 ballots, the longest speaker's election our country has seen since the Civil War, actually.
2: It was actually riveting television. I got to tell you, I remember watching that quite a bit. And it was odd because it was kind of boring to listen to people saying yay or nay. But it was gripping television, to say the least.
3: Absolutely. Yeah, it was a political endurance contest, I think, that we had not seen, like I said, in some time. And you were not the only one watching. Millions of viewers tuned in. Cable news networks, in some cases, doubled or tripled their viewership by the end of that week. And even Pope Francis, when Kevin met him later during the speakership, confided in him that he and his staff were watching the balloting from the Vatican. Not that dissimilar from a conclave where they have a lot of votes until the white smoke comes. So a lot of folks were certainly enraptured by this process playing out in front of us.
2: John, I know you're quite honest in the book, but you also take me through your loyalty to Kevin McCarthy and writing this book. How much is in the book? How much did you leave out, and how much did he okay all of this?
3: Yeah, I think it's true to form. You know, I wrote it as I saw it. I wrote it as a first person, you know, kind of narration, right? And so I've heard from a lot of folks, you know, it's, I think, better when you have the guy behind the guy tell the story, because they can be a little more objective. And so I did obviously have Kevin read it. I don't want to, you know, do something that would be, you know, be dishonest to the facts or how the experience actually went down, but he was super supportive. He thought this was a story that was worth telling. That was the reason I wrote it. You know, we literally had no one we could talk to for how to go through this type of experience. Like you said in the intro, 100 years was the last time this happened. And so I thought it was important that it be recorded for posterity. And the feedback since then has been that from kind of all corners. They said you were faithful to the facts. You were gracious to all parties involved, even when some maybe didn't deserve that grace. But I think it's an honest, unvarnished look at how the House of Representatives works in the modern era. You know, it's obviously a story about Kevin, but really it is a story about the institution at large and what it's going to look like in years to come.
2: John Legansky, our guest. The book is called Glory, Grief, and the Gavel, an inside guide to running for Speaker of the House. It came out last month, getting a lot of attention, number one in a lot of the bestseller lists. Okay, John, so what happened? It was so compelling because it was Republican on Republican fight, and everybody loves a fight within their own party, because you don't normally see that very often play out on national television. So what was the problem with the 19 Republicans? What stuck in their craw? Why was it such a fight to get Kevin McCarthy to become Speaker?
3: Yeah. Well, I sort in the book, you know, the 19 is sort of two camps, right? I call the one camp the maybe Kevins, right? They were open to him being Speaker, but under the right conditions. That was, you know, your Freedom Caucus kind of members, your Chip Roys of the world, et cetera. I think really in some ways what that week was about was our House is sort of becoming a more parliamentary system where you didn't have any one party that had a majority. We had 200 or so traditional Republicans, and then those 19, 20 or so, you know, again, called Freedom Caucus, America First. They're almost kind of a quasi third party. And so like you see these other governments around the world that have to cobble together a coalition majority. That's kind of what we were doing that week. And so there was one group who, again, I think wanted more influence for their group, more representation on some of the better committees, say in the process, which we were happy and willing to do because, you know, we need these guys to vote for the bills at the end of the day. So they need to be involved in the decision making. And then there was a smaller group, you know, five or six or so who I describe them as the never Kevins. That's the Matt Gaetzes of the world who there's a variety of issues we can go through with them and their personality fights with Kevin. But, you know, I think they were more interested in just blocking his ascension than anything else. And so we kind of had to divide those two camps accordingly. And we were able to get most of the Freedom Caucus members eventually to vote for Kevin. And then that last group of six, we were able to get them to vote present, which gave us the margin to get over the top.
2: Here's the $64,000 question that I was asking myself watching this. And that is, at any point, John, did you ever go to the Democrats and say, we need two or three votes and we'll give you the committee assignment, we'll give you some legislative wins, we'll give some money for your district? Was there any horse trading when it came to the Democrats?
3: No, there wasn't with us. You know, that never really crossed our minds. Not didn't cross your minds, right? You think about it, but it's just not in play. And you think about it the other way. You know, if Nancy Pelosi were to have come to us or Hakeem Jeffries were to have come to us and say, hey, can you spare a vote or two? I don't really know what that price would be, but I think it's too high a ransom to pay. And that'd be trading, you know, one gun to your head for another. So that was never really in play. That said, I do detail in the book, right during the 14th ballot, actually, a Democrat from Ohio, Marcy Kaptur, who's the longest serving female representative in House history, she actually contemplated switching her vote to vote for Kevin, which would have put him over the top at that point. Her whip swooped over and talked her out of that, but she was sitting there saying, this is never going to end and this isn't right. And we were actually very close almost to having a bipartisan vote. I do think, listen, the speaker's got to be able to count on their own party and got to be able to count on 218 votes day in and day out to, you know, carry out the agenda of the House. So that would have kind of been, like I said, only a Band-Aid solution, which is why we didn't really ever seriously pursue it.
2: Yeah, but I mean, it would have been an extraordinary act of, I don't know, patriotism, governance, bipartisanship. Yes. To say, you know, one or two people are holding up the process, because wasn't at the time the government was shut down at the time, so nothing could happen until you had a Speaker of the House?
3: Correct. Nothing can happen until you have a Speaker. You know, you can't. That's the highest order and responsibility of the House is to elect a Speaker, because that's in the line of succession, right? You go President, Vice President, and then Speaker of the House. And so that is literally the House's most important duty before anything else, is to make sure you fill out that line of succession. And so no legislation should be considered, no committees stood up, no bills debated. And so, yes, so the House was paralyzed for that period of time. They were also paralyzed in the wake of Kevin's being removed from the speakership. And that's where that situation that you're describing almost came to pass, where Patrick McHenry, you might remember him, the bow tie wearing North Carolinian, he was the caretaker speaker. He was tasked with, you know, finding the next speaker. But Democrats actually came to me and said, after 3 weeks of no leader being chosen, us not being able to provide aid to Israel, because October 7th happened just after Kevin was removed, they said, we'll vote to empower McHenry and almost have this nonpartisan unity speaker, if you will, just to preside over the House, call bells and strikes fairly. That is a model that they have in other countries, UK, Australia, elsewhere. And I actually thought that almost was going to come to pass at a point, because, like you said, we couldn't do anything. And that's a very dangerous place for the House to be.
2: Hold that thought. John Legansky, our guest, one of the top aides of Kevin McCarthy, retells the story of the speakership, how Kevin McCarthy got it and lost it in the new book, Glory, Grief, and the Gavel, an insider's guide to running for Speaker of the House. John Legansky, America at Night, back in a moment.
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0: Man, I love this place. I've been surfing here since I was a kid. Now, seeing my grandson out on the water, it means everything to me. Watching him and taking in the blue waves, the sea breeze, the blurry horizon.
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13: The book is written by John Legansky, who is a former aide to Kevin McCarthy. The book is called Glory, Grief, and the Gavel, an inside guide to running for Speaker of the House. It details Kevin McCarthy's 15 votes that he needed to become Speaker and how he was ousted just months later. John, let's talk about Matt Gaetz, because was it business or was it personal? Did these two just not get along? What was Matt Gaetz' issue with Kevin McCarthy?
14: Yeah, definitely the latter, definitely personal. You know, the ostensible sin that we committed was funding the government for 30 days at a flat rate. That was the action that Kevin took that initiated the vote on removing him. And many of the members, you know, there were eight members of the Republican Party that voted to remove Kevin. A lot of them voted for government funding resolutions over the coming 2 years. Seven more actually were passed, a lot of which under President Trump, right? That's something you do when you don't have your work done. You keep the lights on for a short period of time. And so it was definitely not a policy dispute. It was a personal dispute. Matt Gaetz also had some ethics issues going on the side that, you know, if you read the book, you'll see the timeline lines up such that it seems like he might have wanted those things to go away, which obviously we had no ability to influence that judicial process. So, yeah, it's definitely more of a personality conflict. But I've said before, and I'll say it again, you know, when you seek revenge, dig two graves. You know, I think Matt really tried to stop Kevin from being Speaker in January. He didn't succeed, but he never gave up on that goal. And yet, when he, you know, ultimately, I guess, achieved that goal, you saw the downfall of his career as well. And so I don't really see what benefit he got from it or those eight Republicans got from it. You know, we kicked out a good man who helped the party over many, many years, helped elect more Republican women, minorities, and veterans at any time in our history, enacted the largest deficit reduction bill in a generation, helped win back the House not once but twice. So, you know, I don't think that type of circular firing squad is good for the party, and I hope we learn from that and you know, don't go down that path again in the future.
13: But Kevin, Matt Gaetz wasn't the only one. Did he bring the others along with him, or did they also have similar personal grievances with Kevin McCarthy, or were they just the bomb squad just looking to blow things up?
14: Yeah, I think the latter, right? I think, you know, some of those folks were the folks that actually never voted for Kevin in January. They were present votes. So that kind of stayed consistent where we were, you know, let's be honest, we were always sort of on wobbly ground, having, you know, had that group always, you know, sort of on the sidelines. And then there were a couple others, you know, Nancy Mace is someone your listeners might know. You know, she just lost her primary for running for governor of South Carolina. She was motivated, in my opinion, by whatever gets her on TV any given day of the week. So, you know, some of these folks, I think, were just, yeah, kind of useful pawns for Matt in that endeavor. It helped him fundraise. It helped him look, you know, more conservative than anyone else. That's always the most surefire way to look conservative, is attacking other Republicans. But again, I mean, I didn't see the Congress turn any more right after Kevin left that term, right? We had more government spending. We had Democrat priorities, if anything, take greater precedence because they knew we were fractured. And so tactically, you know, I think if you're any independent observer out there looking at it, if those guys' goal was to make the Congress more conservative, that certainly was not the case after Kevin's removal.
13: Where was Donald Trump? This was 2023. It was after the midterms. The House comes back into a Republican hands, and so they're going to elect a speaker. Donald Trump is running for president, still very much the biggest figure in the Republican Party. Did he try and step in? Did he stay away? Where was Donald Trump trying to help Kevin McCarthy in all this?
14: Yeah, so he helped during the 15-round lead up. I actually detail in the book a conversation that Kevin, him, and Andy Biggs had right before the 14th ballot, where at the time it was the former president, now our current president, let some expletives fly on Andy Biggs and let him know what he thought, told him that, you know, he needed to support Kevin, and that he would, you know, be finding a primary challenger to folks that were not on board with Kevin. So they had a great relationship, Kevin and the president did. The Gates motion to vacate, it did happen pretty quickly. You know, it was introduced on a Monday night and voted on a Tuesday. At that point, again, I think Kevin kind of made the decision that, you know, we can't be calling Donald every week that the rule gets, you know, stalled on the floor or there's an issue. And whether or not it was, you know, that week around the government funding or some other issue down the line, I think we were self-aware to understand that this group of folks just wasn't going to go along with it simply because it was Kevin, you know, putting these plans forward. And so, you know, that dynamic has certainly changed right now. Mike Johnson has a great relationship with the president as well. And since he's in office, right, their interests are super aligned where he wants the government to stay open. He wants, you know, all his priorities get done. So certainly I wish we would have had that as well. We had Joe Biden in office who was not really trying to help us get out of these jams. But listen, that's, you know, that's the hand you're dealt. You got to play it as best you can. And that's what I think we did.
13: Matt Gaetz, though, went on, I guess, to come back into the Trump fold because he was ultimately nominated to become attorney general. Wasn't going to get confirmed by the Senate and then turned it down, obviously, and sort of quit the House. But Donald Trump did nominate him for attorney general 2 years later.
14: Yeah. I think, and he made it, like you said, maybe about 11 days. I had a little bit of joy watching that and seeing, you know, how the tables turn when you're in the eye of the storm. He was nominated, put forth, and then you saw the kind of cascade of votes come against him. And again, I think part of that was because folks saw how he operated in the House, not out of principle, not of, you know, policy disputes, but, you know, just sort of in bad faith. And that did come back to bite him.
13: It was only a few months later that an unknown Mike Johnson takes the gavel from Kevin McCarthy. It's all detailed in a brand new book from John Legansky, who is one of Kevin McCarthy's aides. The book is called Glory, Grief, and the Gavel. A lot more to get to. Stay right there. If you have a question or a comment or a text that you want me to work into the conversation, you can certainly do that. 1-844-2-McGraw, 1-844-262-4729. John, hold that thought. The book, Glory, Grief, and the Gavel, the inside guide for running for Speaker of the House, came out last month. Number one on a lot of lists already. America at Night, back in a moment.
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0: Coming to you from the heart of the nation, this is America at Night with McGraw-Milhaven.
1: The book is called Glory, Grief, and the Gavel, an inside guide to running for Speaker of the House. John Legansky is our guest. We're going back to 2013 when Kevin McCarthy was nominated for Speaker of the House and then took 15 votes to get there. John, the mortal sin you write about in the book was this motion to vacate, which you can explain exactly what that is, but it basically gives one person the opportunity to call for a vote. And Kevin McCarthy, I guess, had to give in on that to get the votes. Looking back, that was clearly a mistake. But was that the only way he could have gotten the votes, was to give up that motion to vacate?
2: Yeah, I do think so. I do think it was kind of the linchpin of the objectors, demands. And while, yes, obviously in retrospect, I'm not happy the way things went down. The Speaker of the House is a very unique position in that you really do need the support of 218 of your colleagues. That's the magic number in the House, a majority of the 435 voting members, to do anything any given day of the week. And so

0: You know, I detail in the book, while that motion is obviously the easiest way to sort of trigger a referendum or a recall or a vote of no confidence, however you want to think about it. You know, we've seen in recent weeks the speaker have to cancel votes because members of his own party are not on board with the agenda. And so there are other ways to sort of jettison or grind things to a halt if you want to. I also draw parallels to, you know, Joe Biden being pushed out of running for reelection, even though he and his team were insistent he was going to stay in. There's a lot of ways in our politics where if a group is not going to go along with the leader, right, they can grind things to a halt, force people to step aside. You're seeing that overseas right now with Keir Starmer in the UK. And so, you know, I think that was something that we accepted was, while obviously this motion is a very straight up or down way to trigger this, there are lots of other ways where if you get the minority party whose incentive is to, you know, cause chaos, and a small group of the majority party linking arms and either voting no on everything or trying to force a leader out, your job's on the line. And so in some ways, it's a distinction without a difference. If you don't have 218 people in your corner every day of the week, then you really can't be speaker for that long as is.
1: So you knew that you were giving the gun to your enemy, right? You were negotiating with terrorists. They didn't want anything, and you were negotiating, and you were giving them the axe to then use on Kevin McCarthy at any time in the future. You knew what you were doing.
0: Yeah, I think we knew we were, you know, going to be judged by our actions as speaker, not by, you know, their preconceived notions of how he operated. And again, I think we did a good job given the time we were in that spot, enacted the largest deficit reduction bill in history, helped stand up the China Select Committee, which is still in operation, helping give America one voice on this, you know, sort of long-term challenge that is the Chinese Communist Party. I think he did a really good job in the role. But again, as you said, we had a couple of terrorists who were there to throw bombs and cause chaos. And that was the hand we were dealt. You know, he was sort of damned if he did, damned if he didn't. But, you know, I think he was really the right man for the job. And he said, listen, I'm going to go forward. I'm going to put my neck on the line. But I think my actions can hopefully sustain it. That obviously was not the case in the end. But I think it was good in some ways that the House did touch the stove. Obviously, it was not great to go through that. That's the grief part of the title of the book. It was certainly a very difficult period for me and for the House. But, you know, Mike Johnson also faced the motion to vacate later that same Congress. And you saw a group of Republicans and Democrats come together and tamp that down. You know, I think we're just reflecting on the 250th birthday of our country. Our founders didn't build recalls into our system for a reason. You know, leaders need to lead. And at the end of the term, stand for reelection and be judged based on their actions. And so while I understand why, you know, again, the Democrats voted Kevin out at that time, I've had a lot of them come up to me afterwards and say, you know, I hope he forgives me for what I did. That was wrong. And we don't want to put the House through that again. But, you know, sometimes, again, you got to touch the stove to see how dangerous that type of action is. And I hope in the future speakers from either party don't have to go through that, because that's not what we want for the first institution of government.
1: Yeah, a little too little, a little too late, in my humble opinion. But talk about Mike. talk about Mike Johnson, because he was an unknown on the national stage. But you write in the book that it wasn't a surprise to you. What do you mean by that?
0: Yeah. So if your viewers or listeners look at the cover of the book, you'll see two folks seated to my right and left, and that was the case that entire week. You know, Kevin was seated to my right on the House floor at the leadership desk, but then Mike Johnson was seated to my left. He was actually the number seven ranking person in leadership. He was the vice conference chair. And so he was someone that was, you know, in front of the conference in a leadership role, albeit a lower level one. But, you know, I kind of felt like he was paying attention that week, and he was kind of taking note of our moves and how we were kind of operating. He actually did get a couple votes in the closed secret ballot process that actually nominated Kevin to be the Republican nominee for speaker. So there were some breadcrumbs. Members of the Freedom Caucus actually approached him in the lead up to those 15 ballots and said, we think you're someone that really should take a look at this. And so, you know, I write in the book, yeah, I think he sort of stood where he thought the bouquet might land if a bouquet was to be thrown. And timing is everything in politics. It really is. And he had the right timing. He was in the right spot at the right time. And I think he's done a really good job. You know, I think he's gotten obviously some grace and some benefit of the doubt that we didn't get. That's fine. And you know what? We've gotten all of the work that we need to get done. The Republicans were able to obviously, you know, stop that major tax increase by passing the working families tax cut, the big, beautiful bill. And so I'm, you know, a leadership guy through and through. And I've been really happy with the way that he's, you know, kept the conference united and gotten the agenda done. And if it needed to be a fresh face to do that, you know, that's the way the cookie crumbles.
1: It's really interesting how he emerged, because at one point there was nobody, right? Everyone was saying, if it's not Kevin McCarthy, who? And nobody could point to anybody. And Mike Johnson came in very understated, not bombastic, not a flamethrower, just very measured, very confident, but very understated. And it seems like, obviously, was the right choice, even though it's an impossible job. He's been able to do about as good as anybody could have imagined, considering what he had to work with and what type of how many numbers he has, and just his personal sort of aura about him just seems to work for some reason.
0: Yeah. No, he's got that background, right, where he was both a member of the Judiciary Committee, where a lot of the Freedom Caucus members sit, and a member of the Armed Services Committee, where kind of more your traditional establishment, you know, national security Republicans sit. And so he's able to kind of understand those both camps and the both perspectives. He's someone who I don't think he officially ever joined the Freedom Caucus, but he certainly attended their meetings over the years and I think got to know that group. And that's a very important group in the years moving forward in the House, as I've mentioned, especially with these tight margins. You know, I think whatever you know, party controls the House, they're going to have really tight margins. And so whoever wants to run the House, God bless them. I empathize with these tight margins, but you're going to have to listen to all sides. And he's someone that certainly does that. And then obviously, you know, right now having President Trump in office and having a great relationship with him is, I think, that final key to, you know, making sure all the trains stay running on time and the agenda is moving forward.
1: Our guest this hour is a couple more minutes with John Legansky. He was an aide to Speaker McCarthy, was there for The Glory, the Grief, and the Gavel. And that's the name of the book, The Inside Guide for Running for Speaker of the House. Talk for a moment. You mentioned it about it's more, instead of a House, it's more of a parliamentary system. We're seeing that with the Republicans, with the, obviously, that you wrote about. But we're also seeing it with the Democrats. There are two, right? There are more of the traditional Democrats, and now you're starting to see the progressives or the socialists, whatever you want to call them, the AOCs of the world, the Cori Bushes of the world, that are sort of making a play. Talk about, why is that happening now? What's going on?
0: Yeah, 100%. I'm so glad you brought this up, because the Democrats are absolutely feeling this and going through this. I think they're about 10 years behind the Republican Party in terms of their evolution, but you're seeing it right now. You're seeing candidates in New York, you know, who are under the socialist label. I just saw a woman in Colorado win a primary, oust a longtime incumbent Democrat who was no moderate herself, Diane DeGette. And she stated, you know, I'm not going to vote for anyone for leadership who has taken corporate PAC money. Well, I know Hakeem Jeffries is taking corporate PAC money, so that's going to be an interesting conversation if the House does flip. I don't think it will, but I do think, again, in our politics right now, the House especially is a body that caters to the extremes, caters to, you know, the primary electorate. And so the way to differentiate yourself is just kind of move, again, further and further those fringes. And so the Dems are having that. And like I said, they're going to have a real challenge on their hands whenever they take back the House, because you don't know the names of them yet, but they're going to have not just the AOCs. There's going to be people that make AOC look like a moderate who get elected in the coming years. I guarantee it.
1: Do you think the redistricting efforts on both sides is going to hurt this or help it or hurt it? Because there are some people who are saying you might slice the salami too thin, and you might make, instead of red districts, purple districts, and instead of making blue districts, you make purple districts. So do you think the redistricting helps or hurts this?
0: Yeah. Well, I think this midterm, the redistricting is going to help Republicans. I've seen estimates up to 8 or 9 seats that the Republicans might control that they would have not otherwise controlled. And so I think, like I said, I'm a little more bullish on Republicans keeping the House this term than maybe other prognosticators are. However, in the long run, it is shrinking the battlefield. When I came to Washington in 2012, there were 70 or so swing seats out of the 435 members of the House that were, you know, again, any party could win any given year. That shrunk to 35 over, you know, the last decade or so. And now after the redistricting, there's some estimates that that could be down to 15 or fewer swing seats. And so what that means is the other 210 on either side are really ruby red or bright blue. And as a result, I think those moderates, or excuse me, those, you know, the moderates are going to be few and far between, and the parties are going to end up catering more to their extremes. So this paralysis, this obstruction, this, you know, kind of the fringe, you know, or the tail wagging the dog, if you will, I think that's going to accelerate in the years to come as a result of this redistricting push.
1: That just can't be good for a democracy, can it?
0: In my opinion, no. I mean, if I could wave a magic wand, and I get asked this all the time, obviously there's no one that's completely unbiased, but if you could have the veil of ignorance and some perfect, you know, program out there or impartial official made all 435 districts as representative as the country as possible, I think we'd be better off, because I don't think the representatives the outcomes we're getting are representative of where your average American sits. I think you could pull the first 435 names out of a phone book and they would come to more reasonable common sense solutions, you know, that your listeners would agree with than what we're currently getting because the way the, you know, the game board is drawn up. So yes, as an institutionalist, I would love for that to be fixed. I'm a realist. I get why that doesn't happen. And the parties are, you know, drawing seats so they can retain power. But I do think you're going to see in the years to come, I mean, our 15-round fight might look tame one day. In researching for this book, I found there was once a period of time in the 1800s where there was 133 ballots until they elected a speaker. It took them 3 months. And so, you know, I hope we don't go down that path, but it's weirder things have happened. And if this continues to be the case, you know, like I said, it can become more of the norm than the exception to the rule.
1: Yeah, two more questions for you. John Legansky has been very gracious with his time. The book is called Glory, Grief, and the Gavel. Kevin McCarthy, you report in the book, was very gracious, wasn't bitter, very gracious, and turned himself over to Mike Johnson and said, anything I can do to help in any way, shape, or form. I thought that was very gracious of the man.
0: Yeah. I write in the book, and I report for the first time the letter that he left behind for Mike. You know, you have this tradition, I think, where presidents leave a letter behind in the Oval Office and the Resolute Desk for their successor. And Kevin said, you know, I want to do that for whoever takes over for me. He did write a couple of drafts because there were a couple individuals that ran first, Scalise, Jordan, Emmer, others. And at one point, Kevin joked, maybe I should just address this to whom it may concern, because we weren't sure if we'd actually get a speaker. But when it was Mike, you know, he took the time, sat down, hand wrote a note, and readers and listeners can find that in the book. But yeah, I think it was very gracious. It was a distillation of the lessons he learned in the leadership, not just in speaker, but over his 2 decades, near or at the top of the House Republican Conference. I do think Mike appreciated that. And I know they've stayed in touch in the aftermath as well. And that offer stands with Kevin and me. If he or his staff ever need anything, you know, we're just a phone call away, and we know the pressures they're under. We're here to help, and we want what's best for the country.
1: John Boehner left the speakership with his hair on fire. Kevin McCarthy did the same thing. John Legansky, would you ever run for office after seeing how the sausage is made?
0: Absolutely not. No, never.
1: Really? Really?
0: Not me. No, I really liked being a staffer behind the scenes. That's not an indictment of the members serving. I just think, listen, I'm more a private person, and those guys are built different, right? You gotta really sacrifice a lot to put yourself out there and campaign and raise the money and be away from family. And so, again, my hat's off to everyone who's in the arena. My wife is still working on Capitol Hill, so, you know, we certainly believe in public service in this household. But running for office is, like I said, it takes a certain kind of animal to do it, and I was able to see where my strengths and weaknesses are, and I think I'm certainly better as a staffer than as a member.
1: The book is called Glory, Grief, and the Gavel. Came out last month, getting a lot of attention, number one on a lot of lists. An Insider's Guide to Running for Speaker of the House. You can get it at Amazon, all fine books out there. John Legansky. John, thank you for a fascinating hour. Good luck with the book, good luck with the tour, and hope to talk to you down the road.
0: Thanks, McGraw. Appreciate you having me on.
1: You got it. America at Night, back in a moment.
2: Coming to you from the heart of the nation, this is America at Night with McGraw-Milhaven.
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1: Hope you liked that hour. I thought it was fascinating to hear an insider's take of how it all happened and what they thought and so on and so forth. I thought it was really very interesting. John Legansky deserves a lot of credit for writing a book and telling their side of the story, right? The inside. I remember that very well. 15 votes it took Kevin McCarthy to become Speaker of the House. And you saw the Republican Party ripping itself apart. And Matt Gaetz, apparently it was a personal vendetta. And it was high drama. I don't know what they got out of the whole deal, right? Kevin McCarthy wasn't like he was AOC that they were stopping. But they didn't like, for whatever reason, three people didn't like Kevin McCarthy. And it sort of brought the whole country to its knees. So interesting conversation. Look, if you missed any of it or want to hear part of it, you can certainly download one of the podcasts, because we turn every single show into a podcast. And all you need to do is search America at Night on any one of the podcast platforms and subscribe. 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It's as simple as that. Also, don't forget, text messaging is always open. Phone calls next hour and voicemails. Voicemails are a great way if you're listening overnight or can't call in at a certain time and you're walking around tomorrow at 3 o'clock in the afternoon and you have a thought, you want to give us a call, or you have a question, or you have a comment. We love questions. We love comments. We love first time callers. We love new interaction. We love young kids. How about the week or so ago, we had a young gentleman call in and ask a question or two, said he probably should have been asleep, but he was listening to the radio under the covers. Old school. It was awesome. Look, we love all comers. Love to tell me what you think, what you know, questions, comments. That's what makes doing the show so much fun. We'll get into all of that next hour. The phone number, 1-844-2-McGraw for phone calls, voicemails, text messages, 1-844-262-4729. Open phones straight ahead. Our executive director tonight is Tom DeLack, filling in for Alex Hinton. Our engineer tonight is Richard Good. I'm McGraw-Milhaven. This is America at Night on Westwood One.
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17: From ABC News, I'm Dave Packer. Another wave of missile attacks came for Iran Tuesday after the U.S. military claimed Iran targeted neutral ships in the Strait of Hormuz, violating the two countries' agreement made last month. ABC's Melissa Adan.
18: Iranian state TV announcing several explosions in southern Iran. Two U.S. officials confirmed to ABC News that powerful airstrikes targeted air defense, coastal surveillance, missile and drone launch sites, as well as port facilities, adding these strikes are much larger in scope and scale than those in late June.
17: Iran defiant officials saying, quote, "We will not allow America to interfere in the affairs and management of the strait." After a new allegation of sexual assault was published earlier this week against Maine Democratic Senate candidate Graham Platner, efforts to get the Senate hopeful to step down only appear to grow louder, now involve some of his closest allies on Capitol Hill. ABC's Jay O'Brien.
19: 18 Democratic senators have called for him to drop out, and that includes his two biggest allies in the Senate, Elizabeth Warren, who campaigned alongside Graham Platner in the spring, and Bernie Sanders, who is perhaps Platner's biggest supporter.
17: Another fatal shooting between Immigration and Customs Enforcement officers and a member of the public, this time in East Houston. ABC's Brianna Willis has more.
20: ICE says agents attempted to stop Salgado Orojo and his van as part of what they call a targeted enforcement arrest. They say he was from Mexico and in the country illegally. ICE says Salgado Orojo wouldn't stop and rammed his vehicle into an ICE agent's vehicle on Canal near Wayside. ICE says he also tried to run over an officer. That's when ICE says the officer opened fire.
17: At the NATO summit in Turkey, President Trump criticizing allies for not doing enough to support the war with Iran. And another cause for the rift, Trump again saying NATO allies denied his desire for the U.S. to acquire Greenland. 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
17: United Nations Emergency Relief Coordinator is on the ground in Venezuela to meet with survivors of last month's earthquakes and assess what other humanitarian needs government officials are seeking. Venezuela's death toll now nearing 3,700. A judge blocks a DOJ subpoena for 2020 Fulton County election worker data.
23: Trump-appointed Judge William Ray described the subpoena as staggering, saying the request for information, including the names, residential addresses, telephone numbers, and other personal identifying information of all election workers involved in the 2020 election, was a, quote, arbitrary fishing expedition by the Trump administration. He noted that the statute of limitations for any crimes have already expired, and that the subpoena is likely to have a chilling effect on future poll workers. With Donald Trump continuing to cast doubt on the outcome of the 2020 election, the Department of Justice has spent the last year investigating Fulton County, including sending the subpoena in April, and recently surging hundreds of FBI personnel to assist in the investigation. Peter Harlambous, ABC News.
17: New government data shows airlines in the U.S. spent $6.6 billion on jet fuel in May, the second straight month that costs passed the $6 billion mark. That's 84% higher than last May. Pittsburgh Pirates first baseman Ryan O'Hearn set a franchise record by driving in 10 runs on 3 homers against Atlanta. O'Hearn hit a grand slam in the first inning, a 3-run shot in the third, and another 3-run homer in the sixth. Dave Packer, ABC News.
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1: From the wild world of DC politics to America's culture clash, brace yourself for the reality check you've been waiting for. 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
2: Welcome in on this Tuesday edition of the Mike Gallagher Show. Glad to have you join me. We've got a lot to cover. It's one of those busy, busy breaking news days. Of course, things didn't turn out too good last night if you watched the U.S. Take on Belgium. Now, I got to admit, this whole FIFA thing, I haven't really been into it. I'm not a big soccer fan. I don't know a lot about soccer. But with all the hoopla and the hype that was building up for last night's match, I thought, well, I need to at least watch and support my team. And the U.S. team just never really got into it, I don't think. Now, again, I don't know a lot about soccer. You know, the commentators kept talking about how they had made some technical errors. I don't know what those were. All I know is they didn't score goals. And it seemed to me like that it was at such a slow pace. Is soccer always that slow? I mean, it's like they were volleying the ball around, or whatever you want to call it, out in the midfield, and to me, I'm wanting to head to the goal and try to kick it in the goal. But it was disappointing. I really had high expectations and had hoped that we would do well, particularly after all of the hoopla this past week, and the president calling the FIFA guy, and I never understood part of that. And maybe I'm just out of tune with this. I'd love to know, did you watch the game last night? Have you been following all of the news? I mean, it's big to have all these folks in the U.S. And evidently, a lot of these soccer fans from Europe have fallen in love with our country. You think they're going to be trying to sneak back in? I mean, just little things that you never think about. I know there's been a lot of hype about ranch dressing. Evidently, we have very good ranch dressing. I'm not a fan of ranch dressing. I like blue cheese. But, you know, just little stories like that, things that I don't know what they thought. I don't know what they thought the U.S. was like. Maybe they've been reading some of the press that doesn't paint us very well. But anyway, it's been good to have all of this in the U.S., and I just wish that our team could have done better last night. Particularly, I was all ready for a good, for some excitement. It just didn't happen. Belgium, and from what I understand, Belgium is not that great of a team. They're sort of, I guess they were good enough to beat us last night. But anyway, I'd love to hear from you. Did you watch, and have you been glued to the TV? I was talking with someone just this morning who said that they spent the whole weekend watching because they're big soccer fans. I just haven't gotten into it. You know, a buddy of mine here in the upstate of South Carolina some years ago started a I guess it's considered a minor league team. It's the Greenville Triumph, and they've done real well. They just recently went into their brand new stadium that they just built. But anyway, love to hear from you. Text me, email me, joeyhudson.com. You can call 800-655-MIKE, 800-655-6453. Again, you can text as well. Love to get your comments. So President Trump is arriving at the Turkey-held NATO summit today. And you can kind of just sense this frustration that the president has with some of our European allies. I guess that camaraderie in the sports world that seemed to come over with the FIFA doesn't translate when it comes to some of these other issues that the world is having to handle. The president is clearly frustrated with how the some of our European friends, or people we thought, countries we thought were our friends, aren't helping us in the situation in Iran. This summit takes place today and tomorrow. It's in Ankara, Turkey, not sure I said that right, Ankara, Turkey. It's expected to focus on defense spending, Ukraine, and NATO's long-term strategy toward a Russia, according to a Fox News report. It'll bring Trump face-to-face with some of his biggest foes, I guess you could say, for now, in NATO. Spain, whose Prime Minister Sanchez has called the U.S. war in Iran illegal, absurd, and cruel. So that's going to be an interesting conversation when those two gentlemen come face-to-face. Also, the Graham Plattner campaign up in Maine. We're going to dive into this a little deeper today as well. He suffered a bombshell explosion yesterday as one of his former, she's being described as his ex-girlfriend, came forward with some very damning accusations against him that has some of his some of the Senate senators who have already endorsed him withdrawing their endorsement. This could be the final nail in the coffin for Graham Plattner. And polls are showing that Susan Collins is doing pretty well. There's speculation that as these polls started to turn, because, you know, this originally looked like it was going to be a close race. But there's some speculation that as some of these polls started showing that Susan Collins was pulling ahead, that they want to get Plattner out. And so that's why the timing of this ex-girlfriend coming forward right now is kind of suspicious. He has until July the 13th to bow out and have his, and that would remove his name from the ballot. So we'll dive into that as well, because there's a lot going on in that race. And in these Senate races, every one of them count. They're all important. When you have a three-vote majority like we do right now, we got to make sure, lover or not, we got to make sure that Susan Collins stays in there, and that we are able to maintain the other Senate seats. You know, I'm not even sure that there are any good candidates, any other Democrat Senate seats that we could potentially pick up this year. But anyway, we're going to dive into all that. Hope you'll join the conversation on this Tuesday, the Mike Gallagher Show, 800-655-MIKE, 800-655-6453. You can text me. You can call. We'll put you in queue. We'll talk as time permits. I'm Joey Hudson, in for Mike today.
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0: Gallagher.
1: Joey Hudson in for Mike today. Glad to have you. The family of Charlie Kirk yesterday came face to face with his accused assassin for the first time in the Utah courtroom. It was the first day in what is expected to be probably a week-long preliminary hearing. Again, this process is a little bit different from the standpoint that typically you might have a grand jury doing this in private. In this case, because of some of the evidence and because of the situation, the judge will be hearing the evidence to make the decision on to whether or not this proceeds to a full-blown trial. Robinson, he's 23 years old. He was already in the room, we're told, before the Kirk family arrived and came into the courtroom. Later in the hearing, when videos were played of Charlie's shooting, they were played so that the judge and the actually the whole court was able to see them. It is said that the judge looked away. They had some video evidently that has not been shown publicly. That's very graphic. That shows the moment that the shot was fired that killed our friend Charlie Kirk. Utah State Bureau of Investigation agent David Hall was on the stand to introduce several videos, including images of Kirk's death, again, that had not been shown publicly. Two of them were described as showing the moment the sniper's bullet struck Kirk in the neck. Now, you may have seen one of these. You may recall on that fateful day, for a short period of time, there was a video online that showed Charlie being hit in the neck. He falls over, and you could see very graphically what was happening. That was taken down very quickly. But we're told that there are multiple videos very similar to that that are available. Also, TPUSA has submitted some videos. They had cameras everywhere. This was a streaming event. So they had their own cameras in areas and at viewpoints that you probably aren't going to get on some of the campus security cameras. Again, we're told that Judge Tony Graff flinched and leaned away when the shot rang out, knowing that he was about to see Charlie being hit in the neck. Now, Fox News reports that Erica Kirk and the entire Kirk family, they left the room before some of these graphic videos were played. And that's the understanding, is that the judge has said that he will give them a heads up when something graphic like this is going to be played in the courtroom and give them the opportunity to leave and rather to see that. Here's the Fox News report from yesterday inside the courtroom.
2: Assassination case. Kirk's parents and widow Erica are coming face to face this afternoon with the man who is accused of killing him for the very first time. Prosecutors now revealing some key evidence in the most detailed look yet into last September's deadly shooting. Let's go to Matt Finn. He's live right outside the courthouse in Provo, Utah. Matt, what can you tell us?
3: Well, for the past hour or two, the prosecution has been questioning its first witness, a police officer who was on the campus of Utah Valley University last September when Charlie was shot and killed. When the officer started describing the moments that he heard the gunfire that likely killed Charlie Kirk, Erica Kirk and Charlie's parents left the courtroom. Tyler Robinson inside has been closely paying attention to the testimony and exhibits. And earlier, Fox captured Charlie's widow, Erica Kirk, arriving to court flanked by security. Arriving separately are Charlie's parents. This is the first time Erica Kirk has attended one of the court proceedings here. Our reporter in the courtroom says Erica is sitting next to Charlie's mom, and Erica put her head on the shoulder of Charlie's mom at one point. Also, Donald Trump Jr. inside the courtroom. Arriving earlier, Robinson's family, and what we believe is Robinson being transported in an armored vehicle to court, which has become the norm. Now, Robinson's defense tried multiple strategies to get the possibility of the death sentence off the table. and also to delay the preliminary hearing. But last week, the Utah Supreme Court denied three appeals by Robinson's legal team, which paved the way for the prelim to begin today. Tyler Robinson is charged with aggravated murder in the assassination of Charlie Kirk. The state keeps warning there's going to be graphic evidence that's presented. Today, Judge Graf said he would like the camera to turn away from these disturbing exhibits so they're not broadcast on live TV. Kirk was murdered September 10th last year. Investigators say Tyler Robinson shot Kirk with a rifle and then in text messages confessed to his roommate lover, Lance Twiggs. Twiggs texted last year, "Why?" Robinson replied, "Why did I do it?" Twiggs said, "Yeah." Robinson explained, "I had enough of his hatred. Some hate cannot be negotiated out. If I'm able to grab my rifle unseen, I will have left no evidence." And we have a new statement from Erica Kirk and Charlie's family. It reads in part, "Every court proceeding serves as a painful reminder of his death and the loss that has irrevocably impacted our lives and the lives of his children." A few hours into day one of this preliminary hearing right now, it's expected to go through the week.
1: And again, some very high-profile people there. As mentioned, Donald Trump Jr. was in attendance along with other supporters and loved ones and friends of Charlie Kirk. There was a lot of speculation last night as people were sort of going back and dissecting what happened yesterday as to why the defense attorney was making some of the objections that he was and some of the things he was calling into question. I mean, on the surface, it appears that there's this ample evidence that this young man committed this crime. And I guess as a defense attorney, you have to do what you need, feel like you need to do. But don't you think he knows that his client is guilty and that that's what this is going to result in, is a guilty plea? I guess the question now is it life in prison or does he get the death penalty? That's the two big questions. We're told that this young man had no emotion. Even when some of the videos were played of the fatal shot, that he sat there staring into the wall, not reacting at all. Now, you know, some of the other folks who were testifying, like Officer Chris Bagley, talks about how he arrived on the roof and found the screwdriver near the place where he believes that Tyler Robinson was lying and fired that shot. We got a lot more for you today. It's a busy, busy Breaking Tuesday day on the Mike Gallagher Show. I'm Joey Hudson, in for Mike.
0: Copy of The Story of Everything yet? 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
1: Joey Hudson in for Mike today. Okay, I need for you to take just a minute here. I need your help. We need your help here at the Mike Gallagher Show. You know, less than 2 weeks ago, Venezuela was hit by twin earthquakes that devastated the country. It's just horrible and very sad to see some of the images that we're seeing from there. While here in America, we're all focusing on our nation's 250th birthday, rescue workers in Venezuela have been assessing the vast scale of the losses that they incurred. 12 days after the earthquake that killed over 5,353 men, women, and children, more than 850 buildings are confirmed damaged or collapsed. But if you look at some of the satellite imaging from NASA, it suggests that the number of destroyed buildings could be in the thousands. I mean, think about this. Think about the devastation. It includes hospitals and schools that were destroyed or heavily damaged. President Trump declared on the 4th of July that we Americans are the most generous people on the earth. And since I know you agree with him, and I know that you've always stepped up and you've helped us support our friends at Food for the Poor, I'm asking you to do so today. We need to step up and help Food for the Poor so they can serve the people that have been affected by this. More than 17,000 have been left homeless that we are aware of right now. 17,000 men, women, and children whose homes were destroyed, who lost loved ones, who are struggling to even find food to eat. That's where Food for the Poor comes in. A little 12-year-old girl named Fabiana just spent 32 hours trapped under rubble. Think about that. 12 years old and you're trapped. You don't know if anyone's going to find you or not. But thanks to donations like yours, rescue workers finally pulled her to safety. She spoke with us through an interpreter. Here's Fabiana.
2: I was moving things around so I could extricate one of my legs from under the rubble. That's when I found some ketchup and grated cheese. It helped me stay conscious and survive, Fabiana told us.

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1: She showed us a video she recorded while trapped under the rubble.
2: 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It was a race against time. Many, of course, have passed away not being able to be rescued. 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Are you watching this Senate race in Maine? It got a little dicey yesterday. You know, Graham Plattner has had his problems. He came into this race as the seemed to be the favorite. Then just little things popped up. I mean, the tattoo and some of the other things that have come up. But most recently, and just yesterday, I think this may have been the final nail in the coffin. Eric Doherty on X posted this. Wow. Democrat Senator John Fetterman just obliterated Bernie Sanders and demanded he apologize for pushing communists like Senate candidate Graham Plattner. Now credibly accused of rape. Yes, you heard that right. He's being accused of raping his ex-girlfriend. Doherty goes on, honestly, I'd really call Bernie Sanders to apologize for pushing this kind of predator. More than anyone, he helped him elect. Apologize to the victims, especially the woman that claimed he raped her. Maybe he should stop pushing these kinds of communists and people like Plattner. Now, Senator John Fetterman kind of called the whole group out. In cut number 8, Fetterman spoke up. He was the adult in the room and basically said, you know, we can do better than this. Here's John Fetterman.
3: But honestly, I would really call Bernie Sanders to apologize for pushing this kind of predator. More than anyone, he helped him elect, and now apologize to the victims, especially the woman that she claimed that he raped her. So I don't know why you want to keep pushing these kinds of people. Maybe he should consider set a few out and stop pushing these kind of communists and people. And now people, you know, like P. Hustle now, he has been credibly accused of rape. And that's fairly recent, too. That was only less than 5 years ago.
2: So here's the latest story. Maine resident Jenny Rassicot. She came forward with the accusation to Politico. She recalled the alleged rape in graphic detail, provided corroboration, and now you've got this whole group of very prominent Democrats who had once been behind Graham Plattner quickly rescinding their endorsement. They are urging him to exit the race. People like New York Senator Chuck Schumer, Kirsten Gillibrand, And of course, what Fetterman is suggesting is Bernie Sanders needs to get him out, needs to call for him to get out of the race too. Plattner has a July 13th deadline to drop out of the race for Democrats to easily replace him on the ballot to face GOP Senator Susan Collins in November. This race has been interesting to watch because depending on the poll, it appeared that it was going to be a tight race. And then you had these various things that started chipping away at Plattner. It's like he has a new scandal every week. I don't know that he overcomes this scandal. Racicott called or recalled how Plattner entered her unlocked home one night in 2021, 5 years ago, after she texted him that she did not want to see him and told him not to come over. She said that Plattner was very drunk and wouldn't take no for an answer. Now she originally was telling this to Politico. She said, and the look on his face and realizing what was happening, I just realized, like, I am in a situation where there's no consent here. She said that she kept telling him no, and that seemed to mean absolutely nothing. According to her, the two had connected in 2019. They had a on-again, off-again relationship until this rape in which she ended it. Racicott gave a what is being described as a disturbing account of how Plattner entered the home, came up the stairs, got on top of her while she was on the couch, allegedly got physical with her, and she repeatedly rebuffed him, telling him no, and he just would not go away as he was very, very drunk, according to her. Now, again, this is a he said, she said, or she said, he said. We don't know, but the timing of this is probably going to be the end of Graham Plattner. Maybe he's not guilty of rape. Maybe this is a lover's quarrel, and she's throwing this out there to hurt him. But I don't know that he can recover. Do you? Do you believe the accusation of a ex-girlfriend in a situation like this? 800-655-MIKE, 800-655-6453 is how you join the conversation. You can text me, you can email me, joey@joeyhudson.com. I'm Joey Hudson, in for Mike today.
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1: 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Just when you think The View, the ladies on The View can't get more bizarre, co-host Sunny Hostin repeated her assertion from that she had made in 2021 that she feels uncomfortable and unsafe while visiting neighborhoods that homes are flying the American flag. Now think about this for a minute. She was discussing the celebration of the of America's 250th anniversary, and the state of our country, which she's not very fond of. And she recalled a previous occasion in 2021 when she said on the show that she feels uncomfortable in neighborhoods with lots of American flags. Now why would you feel uncomfortable with American flags? I want you to hear it for yourself. Here is Sunny Hostin describing how she feels uncomfortable in neighborhoods flying American flags.
2: So many, many years ago, because this is my 10th year on the show, and I said there are times when I walk into a community and I see American flags all over the community, and I suddenly feel unsafe because there is a section of this country that has co-opted the American flag, and they equate being an American or an American flag with white supremacy, and that should never be ever the symbol of white supremacy, but they have weaponized.
1: Now, this was prompted by, and you may have seen the image of a group of white nationalists riding public transportation in Washington, D.C. over the weekend. There's one particular image of this, I think it was a train, and you had all of these white nationalists in there, and you had a black woman sitting in the middle of the train with just this odd blank expression, almost like she was scared that she was in the middle of this group, which hey, I understand. The group held a march in the nation's capital over the weekend as one of many celebrations of the 250th anniversary of our country. Hostin said, "That for me was a defining image of modern America for black Americans." Now, look. What about you could have the same image of a white person on a bus or a train or in a park? I mean, let's look at the situation we're going to get into a little bit later in today's show, of the situation of a white female police officer who was assaulted by a group of black teens in North Charleston, South Carolina, as one of these teen takeovers. Two police officers were injured, sent to the hospital by these teens who were out of control. And guess what? When you watch the image of this one particular white female cop being beaten, thrown to the ground, kicked, hit, they were all black teenagers doing this. Now, I wonder what Sunny Hostin thinks about that. Wonder if she feels a little uncomfortable with a white female police officer being pelted, sent to the hospital by a group of black teenagers. 800-655-6453. We're going to dig into that a little bit deeper in today's show. Let's go to the phones, though, and I want to hear from you. Let's start with Monty, who is in Lake Martin, Alabama. Monty, you're on the Matt Gallagher Show. How are you?
3: I'm doing just fine. I'm glad you're back with us for a little while anyway.
1: Well, thank you. Appreciate that. What's on your mind today?
3: I want to talk about, we really need to show up for the midterms. And I know we don't advertise that much on the other networks, but I think our group, you know, Fox and people that listen to you, are pretty much fired up about it. And we need to spend some money over there and get a lot of these Democrats, because I'm telling you, their candidates are just terrible people. I mean, yeah. I've been in business all my life, and there's no job I've ever had that I would hire any of them to work at even the lowest position. I mean, this is terrible.
1: Yeah. Yeah, and you know, the real sad part of that, Monty, is it looks like it's going to be a squeaker. It looks like it's going to be close in November, even with these horrible candidates that you're describing, and you're right, they are. The Democrats have recruited some very bad candidates. Again, maybe losing Graham Plattner in Maine, but it's hard to understand how these races could be even close, isn't it?
3: It certainly is, and I'm a lot older than you are, and the America that I grew up in is irrecognizable now. I mean, it's not even close, and that's why I'm living over on a lake out here in the woods. You know, at
1: least there you go.
3: It's normal. It's normal.
1: Yeah,
3: but I have a lot of folks coming to Alabama these days from God knows where. I hope we don't mess this state up before I go. You know?
1: Well, and look, Monty, we're getting the same thing here in the Carolinas. A lot of people moving into South Carolina, and particularly in the mountains and lake area here too. So appreciate your phone call, and I'm glad that you have that you make room for the Mike Gallagher Show in your piece down there in Alabama for sure. 800-655-6453, 800-655-Mike. Glad to have you with me today. You can text, you can call. Monty brings up a good point. I know we just finished primaries in a lot of states, still have some primaries this summer before we head into the fall campaign season, but it is as important as ever that we maintain control of the U.S. House and the U.S. Senate. I know this is like a broken record that you're hearing us talk about this, but can you imagine the way things are going right now with Donald Trump? Can you imagine if we did not have control of the House? We'll spend the next 2 years with impeachment inquiries. So we've got to work hard. Got to contribute some money. I'm Joey Hudson, in for Mike today. I'm glad you're joining us on this Tuesday edition of the Mike Gallagher Show. 800-655-MIKE, 800-655-6453 is how you join the conversation. Coming up, Representative Sherry Biggs from the 3rd Congressional District of South Carolina joins us to talk about the Supreme Court's decision of birthright citizenship and what the U.S. House may be able to do on that. I'm Joey Hudson, in for Mike.

0: Hey, did you know the odds of our universe having the exact physical constants needed for life is 1 in 10 to the power of 10 to the power of 123rd? That's a number so large there aren't enough particles in the universe to write it down. It's not philosophy, it's physics. I've been telling you about the new documentary called The Story of Everything, and it's now available through streaming online. 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It basically asks and answers, does the evidence point to design? Whether you're a physics junkie, a curious skeptic, or just someone who loves having their mind blown, this is the film to see. The Story of Everything, truly a cinematic masterpiece. 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It's available on streaming. 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Thestoryofeverything.film/Mike. 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
5: From ABC News, I'm Dave Packer. Growing calls for Maine Democrat Graham Plattner to drop out of a Senate race following a string of scandals, including new claims of sexual assault. Now, the state's Democratic Party confirmed reports that Plattner's campaign has been trying to influence the process for selecting a replacement Senate nominee. In a video posted to X, Executive Director Devin Murphy Anderson also says they've heard echoed calls to Plattner to exit the race.
6: We have also reiterated that Graham Plattner must drop out of this race so that Democrats in Maine can focus on defeating Susan Collins this November.
5: The Senate race in Maine is considered a must-win for Democrats to take control of the Senate. In New York City, Building Commissioner Ahmed Tegani confirmed Tuesday night that ongoing efforts to temporarily stabilize an under-construction buckling high-rise in Midtown Manhattan are going well.
7: We have been able to bring in a plan and materials to stabilize the impacted floors and looking to extend that stability plan to other parts of the building.
5: Residents in some nearby buildings that were evacuated have been allowed to return. The U.S. escalating tensions with Iran again on Tuesday, launching new strikes after they say neutral ships were targeted in the Strait of Hormuz. ABC's Rachel Scott.
8: U.S. officials tell us the strikes targeted Iranian defense and coastal surveillance systems, missile and drone launch sites, and port facilities, calling the attacks a clear violation of the ceasefire and wholly unacceptable. The U.S. also revoking part of the deal President Trump signed that allowed Iran to sell its oil on the international market.
9: Health officials in New York City are investigating a Legionnaires' disease cluster on Manhattan's Upper East Side. Health officials say 23 cases of the severe pneumonia have been confirmed in two neighborhoods. No deaths have been associated with the outbreak. The health department believes the likely source of the bacteria is a cooling tower in the area. 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
9: The Justice Department has unsealed indictments against 37 alleged members of 3 Indian-based transnational organized crime groups. U.S. Attorney Bill Asaley says that 24 defendants have been arrested.
12: These criminal organizations have engaged in widespread violence, including targeted killings, extortions, and kidnappings.
9: 3 were arrested in Canada. A California judge is allowing a class action lawsuit against United Airlines to proceed. It was filed by a passenger alleging the airline knowingly charged extra for a window seat that didn't have a window. Waymo says no way to a pair of unruly passengers.
13: 2 15-year-olds are in a heap of trouble for what they allegedly were doing in a self-driving Waymo. Apparently, the interior cameras caught them drinking and shooting from the vehicle. Waymo then called the police in San Mateo, California. Cops pulled the car over and found the teens with libations and a gun that shoots water beads. A police statement says that while these are bad ideas, at least the kids had the sense to use a Waymo, because driving themselves, while impaired, would have made this a lot worse. Wayne Cabot, ABC News.
9: A homeowner in Connecticut captured on surveillance his dog, Bella, chasing away a black bear as it charged his 6-year-old son over the weekend. Jeffrey Tazera says Bella bit the bear in its behind before it ran into the woods. For being a good girl, Bella got a steak. Dave Packer, ABC News.
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4: 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Congresswoman Sherry Biggs represents the people of the 3rd Congressional District in South Carolina. She was elected to Congress in 2024. She's the first woman to represent the 3rd District in South Carolina. She serves on the Homeland Security Committee, Foreign Affairs, and Science, Space, and Technology Committees, and she is a Lieutenant Colonel in the Air National Guard. I'm happy to welcome Representative Sherry Biggs to the Mike Gallagher Show. Welcome in.
5: Good morning, Joey, and thank you so much for having me today.
4: It is a pleasure. Thank you for your time today. Let's just jump right in. Speaker Mike Johnson this past weekend on Fox News Sunday talked about a number of issues that you will be tackling as you return, specifically birthright citizenship. The speaker says that Congress should not stop with the Supreme Court's recent decision, which they basically struck down the president's executive order on birthright citizenship, the 14th Amendment. Do you believe Congress can realistically address this issue, and is there a path forward with legislation on birthright citizenship?
5: Well, I think Speaker Johnson is exactly right on this topic. We should do everything that we can to put a stop to this. I mean, they are exploiting citizenship, and this is something that should be held sacred, and I think we should explore every avenue to put an end to it. It's about protecting the rule of law. It's about national security. I mean, we have to do a better job. I think the last number that I saw was over 39,000 citizens have resulted because of this birthright citizenship. And that just shows how weak we are, and we've got to close these loopholes. We've got to put an end to it.
4: Yeah. In the concurring opinion, Justice Brett Kavanaugh seemed to leave you an opening. Is that how you're interpreting it? It's almost like a wink, wink. If you take legislative action and if it ends up in front of the court again, we're going to support you. Is that kind of the message you received?
5: Well, you know, I always try to look for the positive, and that's the way I'm going to take it. So I'm going to take the ball and run with it. I think we should.
4: Yeah. In other news from the Supreme Court just over a week ago, they handed conservatives and young women a major victory in allowing states to protect women in sports. I know this is an issue that you've been out front on. Talk with us about that and your response to that decision.
5: Well, I'm very proud. I think it was the right decision. I think it's common sense. I was with some constituents yesterday, and they were mentioning how he had a daughter and how he's concerned about the direction and path that this world is going. So I think parents want to see that. They want to know that their children are protected, especially their young women, their young girls. And this was common sense. Men have no place in women's sports. And the men that I know and respect would never even consider it. So I think it was the right choice. I'm very, very proud of that decision. I was with the last couple of weeks, we've had some different groups and the women's groups that were talking about keeping men out of sports and continuing to support legislature for that. I think it's important and it's on the top of everyone's mind. And we just have to lean into that and continue to protect our girls and women in sports and yeah. everywhere else, in the restrooms.
4: Sure, sure. Our guest today is Representative Sherry Biggs from South Carolina's 3rd Congressional District. In relationship to protecting women, women's sports, is there anything additionally that you see the U.S. Congress needs to do, or is this solely back to the states now and up to the state legislatures to make sure they strengthen their laws?
5: Well, I think that will depend on the state. I know South Carolina is a conservative state and they uphold our values. And I have confidence in South Carolina that they can make the right decisions. But unfortunately, some of our other more far liberal and left states, they won't be able to make good decisions. So we may have to step in.
4: Yeah. Congresswoman, you recently introduced legislation aimed at improving travel for our military service members and their families. Tell us about the bill, what problem it solves, and why this has become a priority for you.
5: Well, my improving travel for military members, it's about respect. It's about supporting and showing our military members that we are behind them. I think it's more than 1.3 million Americans serve on active duty, and almost 890,000 of those individuals are children that are part of that family that are uprooted from their schools, from what they know, from their friends, and taken to strange places. And I think this is the very least we can do to help show our support, kind of process the TSA screening a little faster and make it easier for the parents that have multiple children and just trying to get through the day and get to where they need to be to protect our country.
4: Yeah. As mentioned earlier, Congresswoman, you are a lieutenant colonel in the Air National Guard. Has your service helped you better serve the constituents in the 3rd Congressional District?
5: Oh, absolutely. I feel like I have a connection with our members, and I understand they come to me and they talk to me because I have deployed. I have been in combat zones. I know about leaving your family and going to strange places, and I feel like they relate to me, and that helps me in my decisions in Congress. And I look forward to doing more for our military members and for our veterans. That's been a lifelong career for me. It's not just a political move, and it's not just a statement based on things that I think I know. I've had the opportunity and the experiences, and I think it gives me an advantage to represent my district well and our military.
4: Yeah. Congresswoman Biggs is with us today. One final thing, back to what Speaker Johnson said in his interview on Fox News Sunday. He also talked about the SAVE Act, and this has been an important piece of legislation for conservatives, particularly President Trump really wants something to happen here. Do you see a path forward? Evidently, maybe there's going to be an attempt to attach it to a reconciliation bill. Do you see a path forward that we might be able to pass the SAVE Act?
5: There has to be a path forward. I was out in my district yesterday. I was in Edgefield, Greenwood, all over, talking with our constituents. This is something that's very important for all Americans. Only American citizens should vote in our American elections. The House has voted multiple times to see this through. It's getting caught up in the Senate. And I don't know how we're going to do it, but we're going to find a way, and we're going to keep on until we do. I'm part of, it's, I think, 24 or 25 members that have signed a letter pledging to see this through. And we are going to, it's going to happen one way or another.
4: Congresswoman, I like that attitude. That's the can-do attitude that we need in Congress for sure, because you're right. We've got to get this done. We got to find a way to because the American people are expecting you guys to get this done as well. Now, one final thing before I let you go, and again, I appreciate your time, Congresswoman Sherry Biggs from the 3rd Congressional District of South Carolina. You've got a big event coming up in August. It's your Salute to Liberty. It's the biggest conservative event in South Carolina. Take a minute to tell our audience about that.
5: I'm so excited about that. The Salute to Liberty, it recognizes our heroes, and it's just a time for our entire district, all 11 counties, and anyone in South Carolina to attend and help us celebrate true patriotism. And I'm looking forward to that event. It is on August the 17th. We will be in Anderson, South Carolina, and we had probably over 1,200 or 1,300 people last year, and really excited about the lineup this year, and hope to see everyone there at the event.
4: And of course, last year you had Governor Sarah Huckabee Sanders as your guest speaker, and you're telling me you're going to have some good ones this year. Are you sure you don't want to go ahead and tell the Matt Gallagher Show listeners who that's going to be?
5: Well, I'm going to keep you in suspense a little longer, but my team is, they're getting all the details, and I promise it's going to be worth your time, and it's a family-friendly event, and we look forward to seeing you there.
4: And you can get your tickets at salutetoliberty.org, salutetoliberty.org. Congresswoman Sherry Biggs, it's always a pleasure. Thank you for your time today.
5: Thank you so much, Joey.
4: Always a pleasure. Sherry Biggs from the 3rd Congressional District of South Carolina. I'm Joey Hudson. In for Mike today.
6: There must be a catch. Will you walk away from a fool and his money? Sonny!
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1: Joey Hudson in for Mike. We have a lot to cover today. 800-655-MIKE, 800-655-6453 is how you join the conversation. You can text me. You can also give us a quick call. We'll put you in queue and talk as time permits. Email me directly, joey@joeyhudson.com. Are you familiar with the term flock cameras? Have you noticed these so-called flock cameras? And Flock is a name brand of a company who is partnering with law enforcement all around the country. And they're putting these cameras up, primarily, they say, at intersections to see if you're running a red light. Or maybe, if you're speeding. It will capture your license plate number, and then and it captures your speed, and then it sends it, and you may get a speeding ticket in the mail. It's a no-brainer to law enforcement, according to them, because this company, Flock, comes in, they set them up at no expense, and it's kind of like a revenue share, I suppose. They get part of the they get part of any fines that are collected. In exchange for being able to put these up in cities. Now, it's created a lot of discussion around the country in cities who have started using services like this. There's a story out of Pageland, South Carolina. My home state, of course, is South Carolina. This is in the lower part of the state. I live in the upstate. Pageland is in the low country. But over the weekend, some polls with the Flock cameras were cut down, and the Pageland Police Department posted images of these cameras asking for help, asking for the public's help. Now, one would assume that this might be a little tricky, because if the camera is constantly taking photos, they may have a photo of the people who showed up with some kind of saw. It's a metal pole with some kind of saw grinder to be able to cut the pole down to begin with. We'll see. But according to the Pageland Police Department, and again, they shared a photo of this Flock camera pole lying on the ground. Over the 4th of July weekend, they had multiple cameras taken down. Police did not immediately say where exactly the cameras were reportedly cut down. It just appeared that they were lying on the ground somewhere. Flock cameras are getting more advanced. Initially, you might see them on the pole beside a traffic light. And as you pass through the intersection, they're snapping a photo of your license plate. But we're told now that they're being enabled with AI-type technology in other public spaces that are even more... According to law enforcement, they're even more helpful. They're gathering more information. Now, privacy folks, and you and I should be concerned about this. Conservatives have pretty much objected to the idea that you're going to be followed and monitored in these public spaces. And it's created a big issue in some of these towns. Now, in North Carolina, the North Carolina Bureau of Investigation, they're very high on these cameras. And WBTV News in Charlotte recently did a short story on what these Flock cameras are doing and how North Carolina Bureau of Investigation is planning to use them. Listen in.
2: Well, there is a debate around these things. Some police say that Flock cameras, like this one here in West Charlotte, are essential for catching criminals. But drivers also understand they could lead to other problems. Drivers pass by a Flock camera positioned in West Charlotte. Likely unaware, the cameras scanned their license plate.
3: I mean, if it's to improve safety in the cities, I don't have an issue with it.
2: In a report filed last month, the North Carolina SBI is pushing lawmakers to support the installation of more license plate readers. One priority, the report says, is to have them on every major highway, capturing vehicles going in and out of the state.
1: All right, so you kind of get the idea there of what they're doing, and when we return, we're going to dive into this. Do you believe Flock cameras have a place in law enforcement? I'm Joey Hudson, in for Mike today.
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5: Joey Hudson in for Mike today. Glad to have you spend a few minutes of your day with me. Hey, quick reminder of our Gulf of America cruise coming up November the 14th. Through the 21st, there's still some staterooms available. And let me just ask you to close your eyes, unless you're driving. If you're driving, don't close your eyes. but envision a private island in the Bahamas. You've got crystal clear water, and you got the white sand, and you're just having the time of your life. You get back on the boat that afternoon, and you head over to the auditorium where you're able to sit down and you're able to talk with Mike Gallagher and Scott Jennings and Larry O'Connor and Kurt Schlichter and my friend Jennifer Horn. It is going to be a vacation of a lifetime, but it's so educational. It's so informative. You and hundreds of other fellow conservatives on board this beautiful cruise ship, and you don't want to miss it. You're going to love it. Again, it'll be the vacation, the best vacation you've ever had. All you have to do is text the keyword cruise to 94878, cruise to 94878, or you can go to mikeonline.com. Just click on the Gulf of America cruise banner as well. But this is one that you don't want to meet. You're going to miss. You're going to meet Mike Gallagher and all the others, have some great food, build relationships with people that think like you, have the same values as you, while having just a wonderful vacation. It's a celebration of 250 years of American freedom, and it's set against the most beautiful backdrop you've ever been in the Caribbean. Text cruise to 94878. We're talking about these flock cameras that are popping up all around the country that have created quite the stir in some areas. The story that kind of prompted this was in Pageland, South Carolina, this past weekend over the 4th of July. The Pageland Police Department found two of their flock cameras, the poles, their own metal poles, they had been cut and they were lying on the ground. I think it's probably a statement by people who just do not appreciate the idea that they're being watched. And they feel like Big Brother is constantly watching you, and Flock is continuing to install these cameras all around the country. They make it very attractive to local law enforcement because it doesn't cost them anything. They come in, they install the cameras, and then they share in the revenue of the fines for the traffic offenses. You've probably seen some, or maybe you haven't. If you start looking at intersections,

0: particularly, you'll see the cameras quite often beside the traffic lights at areas of the crossings to where they can snap a shot of your license plate. Do you feel like this is invading your privacy? Or in Flock's situation and the police departments that use them, their argument is simple. This is a public area. We have the right to do this. 800-655-MIKE, 800-655-6453. Let's go to the phones and see what Russ in New York thinks about it. Russ, you're on the Mike Gallagher Show.
1: Good day, Joey. Hey, I want to ask you, are these Flock cameras a law and order issue? Because it is, you don't have expectation of privacy in a public space, and it's sort of a Fourth Amendment violation, right, of search and seizure. And the Supreme Court case was about a bank robbery where they looked at everybody who's driven in the area. I think that's what's going on. But my question is, if it's a law and order issue, does it cut both ways? Because conservatives generally favor anything that catches criminals.
0: Yep.
1: And, you know, I consider myself, honestly, I voted for Trump twice. I'm a Jewish American here in New York. I'm a MAGA Marxist. I feel that Trump is accelerating the rise of socialism in America because of worn-out red baiting. But I just think that, you know, a lot of us feel that who's looking into these surveillance algorithms that influence our children? And I don't know, this sounds crazy, Joey, but the TVs and the phones seem to be listening in on us. And I don't think the socialists really favor that. But, Joey,
0: yeah.
1: I really love your show. And, you know, one thing I'd like to ask you, do you think cutting down the poles is really an act of liberty on the 4th of July, like the Sons of Liberty? Thanks a lot, Joey.
0: Hey, Russ, appreciate your phone call. And you bring up some good questions. Russ is right. I mean, well, you know, again, and I support law enforcement. I've been a huge supporter of everything law enforcement does. I think we have to support the men and women who put on the uniform, put on the badge, and they keep our community safe. Some argue, though, that this is taking it a step too far. People across the country and in some of the cities who have a larger presence of these Flock cameras have started attending their city council meetings, expressing their concerns. And here's why. Some people argue that the surveillance cameras are misused and that there currently isn't enough oversight to regulate the use. And let me give you some examples. This is out of the New York Post. Flock Safety says its cameras don't track people, but the company's own training videos show police using the system to track suspects from location to location. So, if they don't track people, how do they do that? Some Flock cameras are designed to follow people as they walk. Atlanta investigative reporter Brendan O'Keefe did a report on these and determined that the AI features in some of the newer cameras do just that. They are tracking people. It's not just taking photos of a license plate on the back of a car. Ben Jordan, a security researcher who found dozens of Flock cameras streaming openly online, said, and they quite literally use AI to zoom in and follow you around whether you're a person of interest or not. Does that bother you? Does it concern you? Are you okay? Do you agree? And Russ was right a minute ago when he said that, you know, you got to assume that these are public spaces. And you're going to be watched. I mean, you kind of assume that anyway, don't you? When you go anywhere today, if you go to the grocery store, when you pull in, if you go to the Walmart, have you ever been in a security area of Walmart? I've had the opportunity to do that. And it is like a science fiction movie, this control center that most Walmarts have where someone or multiple people are sitting in front of a bank of monitors. They've got cameras everywhere. You know that when you go in. You don't have a right to shop at Walmart. It's a privilege, according to Walmart, and they're gonna have cameras everywhere. But what about your local city government having those same cameras? Do you feel like it's an invasion of your privacy? 800-655-MIKE, 800-655-6453. Let's go to Bernadette, who is in Philadelphia. Welcome to the Mike Gallagher Show.
2: Thank you for taking my call. Philadelphia is inundated with these cameras on every road.
0: Yeah.
2: and they're also for speed limits. Yeah. So you're getting warnings right now. It's $100 if you go over 25 miles an hour. Yeah. And all of the cameras in the intersections will catch you at the even at the yellow light, and it's $100. I didn't realize, thank you, you informed me this morning that the city's making money from these things. I didn't know that.
0: Well, that's the deal.
2: Thank you so much. I'll pass it on.
0: Well, so Bernadette's
2: mine. Why they're on every street and main streets. I don't know if you're familiar with Philadelphia, but like Broad Street, one of the biggest streets in the city.
0: Yep.
2: There's hospitals, there's schools, there's the people, the nurses in the hospitals are getting $100 tickets every day for doing like 30 miles an hour. It's ludicrous, ludicrous.
0: Bernadette, I love Philadelphia. I've been to Philadelphia many times. All right, so I got to ask you a personal question. Do you prefer Geno's or Pat's?
2: Neither, because
0: You're
2: a Philly girl, when you're a Philly girl, you go to your local places.
0: Ah.
2: But if I had to pick one, I would probably prefer Pat's.
0: Okay.
2: Just because, but I like the old school cheesesteak where it's chopped up with the cheese melted through. That's how we do it here.
0: Well,
2: ask a local where to go to the local pizza shop. You'll get a better steak.
0: You know, Mike and I did his show at Geno's one time. Geno's has been supportive of Gallagher's Heroes over the years. Of course, he has since passed away. We went and we did Mike's show out on the sidewalk in front of Geno's.
2: Oh, that's so cool. I love that. Yeah, I've been to both, but we tend to go in our local neighborhood.
0: Yeah, well, and that makes sense. That makes sense. Hey, Bernadette.
2: But if you're in the city, you definitely
0: sure thing.
2: Go there.
0: Yeah. Well, thanks for your phone call. Have a blessed day. 800-655-6453. Look, Philadelphia is not the only city that has these flock cameras everywhere. And yes, it's a revenue thing. It's my understanding, and maybe someone out there listening this morning has a better understanding of how this works, but it's my understanding that it doesn't cost the cities necessarily anything. They do some type of rev share from the fines that are picked up by this company. So it's easy for a city to say yes when it doesn't cost anything. What do you think? Are you for these flock cameras? Is it an invasion of your privacy, or is it just another tool for law enforcement? I'm Joey Hudson, in for Mike today.

0: 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Well, it's now available through streaming, so you can watch it at home, church, or school. You know, if Charles Darwin were alive today, he'd be on his apology tour, going to every school, elementary through college, jokingly apologizing for his belief and conviction that there was no intelligent design. This movie suggests a thoughtful exploration of evolution and the growing scientific discussion around intelligent design, and presents physics, math, and biology in a visually compelling way. It also raises questions about whether the complexity we observe in nature is best explained by chance, processes alone, or by intentional design. Truth is, The Story of Everything will leave you practically speechless as it highlights the beauty and precision of our universe. It's a conversation that continues to engage scientists, educators, and curious minds across the world. 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
1: Joey Hudson in for Mike today. We'll get back to our conversation about flock cameras. Boy, you guys, you're sounding off in a big way. I'll get back to that in just a minute. I need your help. Less than 2 weeks ago, we saw the images of devastation from the earthquakes in Venezuela. We're here in America, we're celebrating our 250th anniversary. The president the other night talked about how generous America is. This has devastated Venezuela. You've got rescue workers in the country assessing the vast scale of the destruction. Let me just read to you some of the numbers. So far it's killed, we know, of over 5,000 men, women, and children who lost their lives. More than 850 buildings confirmed damaged or in some cases collapsed. Now, NASA, if you look at some of the NASA images, they believe that in the end, the damaged buildings is going to be closer to 50 plus thousand. Rescue workers just haven't been able to reach some of these areas. This includes hospitals and schools. So I'm asking you to help us help Food for the Poor. Our friends at Food for the Poor, they're down there. They're helping. They're helping feed people. They're helping with the rescue effort. We always team up in situations like this with this international Christian nonprofit organization, Food for the Poor, because we know that they're going to do what they say they do. We have a great history with Food for the Poor. More than 17,000 people so far have been documented as being homeless as a result of this earthquake. Let me share with you the story of 12-year-old Fabiana. She just spent 32 hours trapped under the rubble of a building that had collapsed. But thanks to donations like yours, rescue workers were able to pull her to safety. She spoke with us through an interpreter. Here's Fabiana.
2: I was moving things around so I could extricate one of my legs from under the rubble. That's when I found some ketchup and grated cheese. It helped me stay conscious and survive, Fabiana told us. She showed us a video she recorded while trapped under the rubble.
1: 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And let me say thank you for always responding when we're helping these people in need. All right, back to the phones. Let's start with Linda, who is in Texarkana. Welcome, Linda. You're on the Mike Gallagher Show.
3: Hey. On the camera deal, you know, you used the example of Walmart having their cameras. But an important distinction, I think, is Walmart has all of those monitors in their security office, and their employees are looking at those cameras. These flock cameras, the images are being sent to who knows who, and they're managed by who, you know, you don't know.
1: Right.
3: So what are they doing with your data? What are they doing with information about you? You don't know that. It's a totally different thing. And I'm all for law enforcement, and I want them to have cameras and stuff. But when you think about it, who's looking at your camera? Is it your local law enforcement people? Is it something managed within your state and all the data stays in your state? Or is it stuff that's sent off to another country and you don't know what's happening to your data?
1: Well, and Linda, that's a valid point. And that's one of the points that's been raised, Linda, because as it is right now, if a city contracts with this company, Flock, to do it, it's being sent to Flock first, and then Flock sends them the results. For example, if you're speeding, then you know you're sent a speeding ticket. But that's one of the concerns, because there have been instances to where some of the cameras have been streamed publicly. They claim it was just a glitch, but people were able to find some of these streams publicly on the internet, and they had no idea that they were going out publicly.
3: Exactly, and you know, it could be used for nefarious purposes. Even yep. We don't know that, but there, you know, I live in a very small town. I don't live in Texarkana. I live in a small town close by, but yeah. We've got those cameras all over our town. Not sure. Just by stoplights. Not just in, you know, we don't have anything that's like a high crime area, but not just in areas that you would consider like that. They're everywhere. And there are also listening devices.
1: Yep. Yeah. Well, and as technology changes, Linda, that, you know, they get better and better at exactly what they can do. Hey, appreciate your phone call, and thank you for listening. 800-655-MIKE, 800-655-6453. There's an organization in my home state of South Carolina called DFLOC SC. They're pushing to keep Flock cameras out of South Carolina. They say that 99% of the plates that they scan belong to people suspected of doing absolutely nothing. The group claims that there are more than 240 Flock cameras active in South Carolina presently. They don't want any more coming, and they want to get rid of the ones that are here. Love to get your feedback. Text me, email me, joey@joeyhudson.com. Are you okay with these cameras popping up all around your city? Coming up, the View co-host, Sunny Hostin, says that she feels uncomfortable and unsafe when she's in a neighborhood that has a lot of houses with American flags. That and much more coming up on the Mike Gallagher Show. I'm Joey Hudson, in for Mike today.

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0: from ABC News. I'm Sherry Preston. President Trump on the ceasefire with Iran just a few moments ago saying,
1: to me, I think it's over. I don't want to deal with them anymore. They're scum.
0: The president, speaking at the NATO summit in Turkey, asked about the state of the ceasefire after Iran attacked ships in the Strait of Hormuz and the U.S. retaliated.
1: As far as I'm concerned, it's over. I'll speak to our negotiators. They want to negotiate. They're good people. Steve Witkoff, Jared Kushner. But they have to come back to me. As far as I'm concerned, it's just a waste of time dealing with them. They're liars.
0: ABC's Melissa Adan.
2: Iranian state TV announcing several explosions in southern Iran. Two U.S. officials confirmed to ABC News that powerful airstrikes targeted air defense, coastal surveillance, missile and drone launch sites, as well as port facilities. Adding, these strikes are much larger in scope and scale than those in late June.
0: Oil prices up in overnight trading, now about $76 a barrel for Brent crude. More pressure on Graham Plattner, the main Democrat running for Senate, to drop out of the race amid fresh allegations of sexual assault. He has denied them. ABC's Lana Moise.
3: Senator Bernie Sanders, who stood by Plattner through a series of scandals, says he spoke with Plattner, and in light of these very serious allegations, I have recommended that he step aside. And now, Democratic Party officials in Maine accuse Plattner's campaign of trying to influence who might replace him on the ballot.
0: Plattner would need to drop out by Monday for Maine Democrats to be able to replace him on that ballot. That unstable building in Manhattan, a little more stable now.
4: We've been monitoring the building for many hours, have not seen any movement.
0: New York City Buildings Commissioner Ahmed Tighini, after a column in a high-rise building turned from an office building into a residential tower, began to buckle. Federal judge putting a stop to the Justice Department subpoena for personal information on 2020 election workers in the state of Georgia. You're listening to ABC News.
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0: Questions are still swirling about the health of longtime Kentucky Senator Mitch McConnell. ABC's Jay O'Brien's at the Capitol.
7: The details, though, are scarce. We've continued to press McConnell's office, ask them for updates, anything of that nature, and they continue to refer us back to that statement that they first issued last week saying that he remains in the hospital and he's getting care.
0: Several top Republican senators say they have spoken with McConnell recently. He was admitted to a hospital 3 weeks ago, and no one has said why. The search is being stepped up for a 737 cargo plane that vanished over the Arabian Sea. Officials say the K2 Airways jet with five people on board reported a navigation problem on a flight from Dubai to Karachi before rapidly descending and then dropping off radar. An absolute monster of a comeback at the World Cup.
8: Defending champions, Argentina down two goals late in the second half against Egypt. Argentina scoring its first goal of the game in the 79th minute. Minutes later, superstar Lionel Messi tying it. And then, as the game looked to be heading to extra time,
9: sending it over!
8: Argentina taking the lead in the final minutes.
0: ABC's Sophie Flay. Argentina won 3-2. Next up for them, Switzerland on Saturday. A California restaurant thinks it has the solution to unruly kids. Charge their parents. One couple hit with a $300 bill when their kids broke a credit card reader. Sherry Preston, ABC News.
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1: From the wild world of DC politics to America's culture clash, brace yourself for the reality check you've been waiting for. 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
2: And President Donald Trump is arriving at the Turkey-held NATO summit with what is being described as a fresh frustration toward several of our European allies and their responses to the U.S.-led operations against Iran. The president is expected to meet face-to-face with some of his biggest detractors, I guess you could say, in NATO, including Spain, whose Prime Minister Sanchez has called the U.S. war in Iran illegal, absurd, and cruel. We'll have more of this and what unfolds today a little bit later. Charlie Kirk's family faced Tyler Robinson, the 23-year-old accused assassin, for the first time in court yesterday as the preliminary trial got underway. Robinson, we're told, was already in the courtroom when the Kirk family entered. He was wearing a gray suit, pink shirt, and black tie with his wrists and ankles cuffed, according to descriptions from those in the courtroom. Later in the hearing, they played video, some video that has never been seen publicly. And we're told that the Kirk family was given a heads up and they were allowed to leave the room while this video was being played. Again, this is video that was very graphic, that showed the moment of impact of the bullet. And this is one or several videos that we're told show very clearly what happened that day. TPUSA is said to have delivered some video from their cameras that's never been seen before as well. Reporting from the courtroom, KSL News Utah talked about the autopsy results that were confirmed and the video evidence that has been submitted. Here's this report from KSL News.
3: Through all my trainings, the difference is, you know, a handgun is more of a short bang pop sound. With a rifle, you have a more of a longer violent bang or crackle sound. It's more of a violent kind of sound. It's longer. So.
4: We're learning new information about the day political activist Charlie Kirk was shot and killed at Utah Valley University. Day one of a preliminary hearing for Tyler Robinson. He's a man accused of shooting and killing Charlie Kirk last September.
5: News specialist Daniel Woodruff was in the courtroom all day today, and as the hearing played out, he joins us live now in Provo. Daniel?
6: Dini and Mike, this was a noteworthy high-security court hearing today, attended by people like Donald Trump Jr. and his wife, along with members of Charlie Kirk's family. In fact, we were there just within the last hour as Erica Kirk, Charlie Kirk's widow, walked out of the courthouse in Provo and left in a black SUV after the day-long hearing wrapped up. On the stand this afternoon, the court heard from a state investigator who responded to Utah Valley University the day that Kirk was shot and killed. That investigator said that he reviewed surveillance video showing the defendant, Tyler Robinson, and his movements on that day.
7: We were able to establish that Mr. Robinson had been on campus approximately four times throughout the day, twice before the shooting, the time of the shooting, and then after the shooting, later in the evening, into the early hours of the 11th.
6: However, the judge did not allow surveillance video from UVU to be admitted into evidence today over concerns that prosecutors had altered it by adding zooms and other things. Prosecutors say they'll try to reintroduce that video unaltered sometime tomorrow. But other videos were shown to the court today, including several of the moment that Charlie Kirk was shot at UVU. However, only the judge and defense and prosecution saw those videos, not the public and the media, which heard the audio only. Now, throughout the hearing today, multiple times, defense attorneys for Tyler Robinson objected to what prosecutors were trying to introduce into this hearing as evidence or exhibits. This hearing will continue tomorrow, beginning at 9 o'clock in the morning. We'll send it back to you.
2: Now, again, there's a lot of speculation among defense attorneys on exactly what the defense is going to be. there appears to be insurmountable evidence against this young man and what he did. Some of the examples of things that were talked about yesterday. One of the security guards who worked there at Utah, he was the first one on top of the building at the area that they knew the shot had been fired from. He found what he described as a pit, a sniper's pit, that's what he called it, where Tyler Robinson appeared to have been lying and had just sort of made an area in the gravel on this roof. He also found a screwdriver that has Tyler Robinson's DNA on it. Not sure what the screwdriver was used for, but it just confirms that Tyler Robinson was, in fact, on that roof. And as you heard, Tyler Robinson was seen multiple times on the campus, obviously there, it appears, to kind of stake out what he was going to be doing later that day. So it's going to be probably take up the rest of the week for this preliminary hearing. Keep in mind, the purpose of this hearing is for the judge to just simply be able to declare whether or not a trial will proceed afterwards. It doesn't appear that there's any question that there will be a trial, but this is kind of like the grand jury process. This judge will hear the evidence and then determine whether or not Tyler Robinson will in fact go to trial on the murder of Charlie Kirk last October. September, I'm sorry. So it's going to be interesting to watch. It's sad to watch. Knowing what this family, what the Kirk family is going through, having to sit in the room with the man that they believe took someone very important to their family and to the country away. 800-655-6453 is how you join the conversation. 800-655-MIKE. You can text me. You can email me direct, joey@joeyhudson.com. Your calls, we will put you in queue and we'll talk as time permits. I'm Joey Hudson, in for Mike today.
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1: Joey Hudson in for Mike today. If you're watching us on the Salem News Channel, we have a beautiful view over Duck Creek Village, Utah. 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You can text me. You can call. We'll put you in queue as time permits and talk take as many of you as we can. You can email me directly, joey@joeyhudson.com. And thank you for those who have jumped in already and helped us with our brand new Food for the Poor campaign that we just kicked off today. We're trying to help the thousands of people who are homeless because of the horrible earthquake in Venezuela. There's thousands and thousands of buildings that were just completely collapsed, and we're thankful. Looking online here, Sonia just gave $100. Karen gave $175. Sheila gave $50. Michelle, $50. Douglas, $100. So thank you for whatever is comfortable, whatever you can afford to give. We've got people from Food for the Poor. The rescue efforts are down there right now, helping to find shelter for people, helping to provide food. And as President Trump said in his speech the other night, America is a very generous people. We're very generous, and we can jump in and help Food for the Poor help these poor people in Venezuela. Breaking news out of New York as Mayor Mamdani, Zohran Mamdani, is calling for Maine Senate candidate Graham Plattner to drop out of the race. Now, if you haven't kept up with this story today, Graham Plattner, his campaign just imploded with the accusations from an ex-girlfriend that he raped her in 2021, that he came into her home after she had already asked him not to come there and forced himself on her. And this is really just thrown, as we say, a wrench into the campaign there. Plattner has not dropped out of the race yet. No indication on what he'll do. He just simply said that he would take the next few days to evaluate his situation. I think this may be the fatal blow, though. He has until July the 13th to drop out, and his name will be removed, and it will allow the Democrats to put a replacement candidate in this. This is a vital race. Obviously, we want to maintain it with incumbent Susan Collins, but the Democrats see Collins as vulnerable, and they thought Graham Plattner was their man. But turning out that may not be. Now, there is some names being circulated. There's a report that Democrats are looking at Nirva Shah, the former Biden administration CDC director, as a possible replacement. So we'll be watching this story, of course, because this is important. Look, Susan Collins, she's not my favorite, but I'd rather have Susan Collins sitting in that Senate seat with an R by her name and be able to have her vote most of the time than to have somebody like Graham Plattner or somebody like this Nirva Shah or whoever the Democrat Socialist Party might particularly find. So we'll be watching this. All right, so I got to talk. I know sometimes you guys say, look, I don't want to hear anything about The View. But this story, this latest statement from Sonny Hostin, we can't ignore it. just when you think The View has been as outrageous as they possibly can, they change their goal. They set the bar a little bit higher. So here's what happened. Sonny Hostin, she repeated her assertions. She first said this back in 2021 when she said that she feels uncomfortable and unsafe when she goes into neighborhoods that are flying the American flag. Now, I want you to think about this for a minute. Let this sink in. She feels unsafe when she's in a neighborhood that flies the American flag. She was discussing America's 250th anniversary celebration. She recalled the previous time, again, back in 2021, when she said this on the show. I don't get it. I don't know why. What about the American flag would make you feel uncomfortable and especially would make you feel unsafe? Here is Sunny Hostin on The View yesterday.
0: And I said this on this show many, many years ago, because this is my 10th year on the show, and I said there are times when I walk into a community and I see American flags all over the community, and I suddenly feel unsafe because there is a section of this country that has co-opted the American flag, and they equate being an American or an American flag with white supremacy, and that should never be ever the symbol of white supremacy, but they have weaponized.
1: Now, this whole discussion came up after the panel was discussing a viral image that you probably have seen on social media of white nationalists riding the Washington, D.C. Metro, and right in the middle sits a lone young black woman on the train with all these white nationalists surrounding her. The group had held a march in D.C. over the 4th of July weekend. Hostin said, "That for me was a defining image of modern America for black Americans." She, of course, was condemning the American flag style insignias that these white nationalists have on their caps. Co-host Alyssa Farrah Griffin took the opportunity to blast fringe activists on both sides of the political aisle. But guest host Michelle Buttu, who had celebrated 4th of July by eating a cake that said "America do better," argued this was an indictment of the nation as a whole. Now, these women are making millions of dollars on this TV show, and they're bashing the country that gives them that opportunity. Nowhere else in the world could a group of women, as diverse as they are, would be given the opportunity to sit down and do a TV show like they do, talk about anything they want to, anybody they want to, anything they want to, even just really blast the country they live in. Nowhere else on earth would that be allowed to happen. And they do it here, and they can't, all they see is the bad in our country. They need to look in the mirror. I hope they go back and they watch some of their shows. The negativity that comes out of their mouths. I wonder, is there anything that these ladies like about our country? Is there anything that they believe is that Donald Trump is doing right? How do you make millions of dollars talking every day and being waited on hand and foot, getting all the privileges that come with celebrity at the level that these ladies have achieved, and you bash your country? Wow. Makes no sense to me whatsoever. 800-655-MIKE, 800-655-6453. I'm Joey Hudson in for Mike today on this Tuesday edition of the Mike Gallagher Show. Hope you will stay with us, and your phone calls are welcome as we continue this Tuesday.

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3: 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Here on this Wednesday morning. How you doing out there? Good? All right. Phil Ferguson, WNIR News. Beautiful day on tap. Do have some fog this morning, otherwise mostly sunny. And the high today, 86. Tonight, partly cloudy. The low, 66. Another nice day tomorrow, mostly sunny. 88 for the high, if you like it hot and sunny. And then on Friday, a chance of some rain in 82, but I was looking here at the weekend forecast. In fact, Saturday all the way through next Tuesday, dry and either mostly sunny or sunny skies. Saturday, 83. And then for Sunday, mostly sunny, 85. It heats up again next week, but a lot of sunshine on tap. Breaking overnight, U.S. has launched strikes on Iran and revoked a license authorizing the sale of Iranian oil in retaliation for what it said were Tehran's attacks on ships in the Strait of Hormuz. Iran hit back with strikes on Bahrain and Kuwait. The crossfire Wednesday raised the risk that an interim agreement to halt fighting in the war could break down and drag the Middle East again into a wider conflict. Well, Denmark has vowed to defend its territory after President Trump insisted the U.S. should control Greenland. The statement came during a NATO summit in Turkey, which was meant to show unity. Denmark's prime minister emphasized Greenland's right to self-determination, stating it is not for sale. Trump's comments have raised concerns about NATO's future, as the organization usually focuses on external threats like Russia. Meanwhile, NATO Secretary General praised U.S. strikes on Iran.

0: Defense lawyer Michael Burt cast doubt on the FBI analyst's conclusions. However, legal experts say prosecutors have a low bar to demonstrate they have enough evidence for the case to proceed to trial. Well, Akron police have charged a 26-year-old man with murder in connection with the fatal July 3rd shooting on Virginia Avenue. Akron officers responded to the 1300 block of Virginia Avenue following multiple reports of a shooting around 5:30 p.m. Friday. Police found 27-year-old Kenneth Green with multiple gunshot wounds. He died at the scene. Detectives assigned to the APD Major Crimes Unit were then able to connect Tyrese Fletcher to the shooting. And yesterday, Fletcher was located and arrested at a home in the 1000 block of Johnston Street, right off Arlington. Fletcher currently being held at Summit County Jail, charged with murder, having weapons under disability. 38-year-old Brandon Casto indicted with a death penalty specification for the fatal shooting of 47-year-old Tanya Mangual and her 12-year-old son Jericho in Akron was arraigned. He pleaded not guilty to two counts of aggravated murder, two counts of attempted murder. Back on March 28th, Akron police responded to multiple calls about a shooting in the 30 block of West Wilmoth Road. On scene, police found a vehicle partially on fire that had crashed into a tree line on Hemlock Street just west of Wilmoth. Police say the 12-year-old boy found inside was shot and died at the scene. His mom, the driver, 47-year-old Tanya Mangual, also shot. She was taken to the hospital where she later died. A 2-year-old boy also in that vehicle was not injured. Well, 18 people were killed in traffic crashes across Ohio during the Independence Day holiday travel period, according to preliminary statistics released yesterday by the Ohio State Highway Patrol. The patrol reported 18 fatalities and 18 separate crashes during the 4-day holiday period. That number nearly doubles the number of fatalities last 4th of July weekend. Troopers also responded to hundreds of incidents and cited thousands of drivers for traffic violations across the state. They investigated 575 crashes during the holiday period and issued over 1,700 distracted driving citations, cited about 2,100 drivers for safety belt violations, and also during that holiday period removed 387 impaired drivers from Ohio roadways. Saw this about reasons to party today, and I love it because I always think back about being a kid again when we're encouraged to participate in activities we enjoyed as a child and introduce them to a kid we know. And I don't know, just love playing outdoors. What do you miss most about being a kid? That's a good question. What do you miss most about being a kid? I just picture myself on the front porch with Steve and some of the other neighborhood kids. Mark, how you doing? And we were eating popsicles. And, of course, my mom always gave me half the popsicle. That's fine. And I would have the other half for later. But playing, you know, playing in the yard. How about you as a kid?
1: No responsibilities.
0: Oh, yeah.
1: When you're a kid, I mean, oh, let the dog out. Okay.
0: Yeah.
1: You know, you take the dog out and, you know, truly just playing outdoors and going swimming all the time at Waterworks. And just we didn't know we had it so good.
0: No, you know, we would complain about having to mow the lawn, and I.
1: Yeah, now, what would you give to just that? Would
0: I mowed
1: be
0: the
1: it.
0: Lawn yesterday, and that was the first time.
1: Oh, really?
0: So that was
1: okay.
0: Another major stepping stone for me on my road to recovery.
1: Is your lawn just not first time? Seriously?
0: Well, I mean, after my injury, I've
1: okay.
0: had Chip
1: okay,
0: doing
1: Chip
0: it because
1: was doing
0: it was a little
1: yeah.
0: bit difficult for me to walk yeah. that distance, but now I did that and I feel pretty good.
1: I was going to say you might want to keep Chip on the payroll with that because unless you really want to do it now.
0: He's handy.
1: Chip is very handy.
0: Hey Chip, good morning. He'll text me here in a minute.
1: I'm thinking of employing Chip myself.
0: Hey, I'll tell you what, he does a great job. There's no doubt about it. Hey, good morning, everybody.
1: Good morning. Yes,
0: it's the two of us.
1: It is, but Cully's going to be coming
0: yep.
1: in, and Kim is going to be coming in, and we'll do some more Ask Kim stuff. There's, you know, I was trying to tell Chris where she was teaching. I forgot. So I'm going to have to ask her the same question again.
0: I think it was in the Coventry School District.
1: I've got to ask her.
0: Yeah, we'll ask her again.
1: I can't remember what she said, and Chris is like, what school? And I said, I forgot. I'm going to have to ask her. So, and of course, I'm pretty sure everybody else has some additional questions to ask him. And yes, definitely. What do you miss most about being a kid?
0: Sure.
1: Especially in the summertime. I see a lot of kids do trips with their family. They do camps, the various camps. And you know,
0: I never went to camps.
1: You didn't go to camps? No. Even,

0: okay. Well, I know our kids did football camps, band camps, church camps, all of those things.
1: I did the church camp. You're right. Yeah.
0: Did the church camp for a week. That was kind of rough on me because I'm not an outdoorsy kind of person, really. But it was okay. And then I went back as a camp counselor. Why not?
1: Yeah. I just miss like riding a bike. We used to all get on the bikes and ride to Fairlawn Plaza. But at that time, you had to go through some woods, and all of us would get on the bikes and would ride over there. We'd go to Baskin-Robbins, 31 flavors,
0: yes.
1: And maybe go over to the other side. There was Barn Hills over there. Hey, all you Copley people. Hey, Tina. How you doing, Ann? We used to just have a good time. Riding bikes was, of course, nowadays are motorized bikes. The kids are not getting as much exercise. But
0: and
1: we
0: I
1: just
0: find
1: had fun
0: them everywhere.
1: Yeah, fun getting on a Huffy and riding and, you know. So we had a good time.
0: If someone does the motorized bikes, or if you have someone in your family who does, could you call us 330-673-1234? How does that work?
1: Or you can pedal if you want, I think, or you could switch to...
0: But do you just leave it at your destination?
1: Well,
0: I see them laying there, sometimes on the side of the road, and I'm thinking, did someone abandon their bike?
1: I would not leave my bike.
0: And I know they can find their bikes out. So if someone knows how that works, is they have a way of tracking the bike so they can find it wherever you leave it. But literally, I've seen it on the side of the road, just laying there.
1: Right.
0: So I'm curious about that. And my kids always got so mad because I would make their doctor and dental appointments the week right after school.
1: Oh.
0: Because I knew... We would, you know, their camps would be later in the summer or what. I kind of got an idea. And they would be like, okay, Mom, my first day of summer vacation, I'm going to the dentist. I'm like, yeah, why not? Let's get it out of the way, kids. Every 6 months.
1: Thanks a lot, Mom, yeah.
0: Thanks a lot. When do you prefer to take a vacation? May, June, July, August, spring, winter? No preference? Fall? I got to say, fall has been a great time that I've gone on vacation. And, you know, after summer's kind of wrapping up and you can go. And I suppose it depends on where you go.
1: Yeah.
0: You know, where you're going to be going on vacation. I hear in Maine, you go when the fall, you know, when the leaves are turning. But sometimes it's when you're free. When you have some vaco from work and when you can get away. There's a lot of variables with this. But I am going to say... fall for me, and just generally the fall months, September, October, November, it's just a good time to get away. And you know, summers are so busy with so many other things, but again, everyone is different on when they choose to go away. What painfully outdated phrase do you still use? Okay, now I got busted doing this one. It's a stitch. I find myself saying it means you laugh so hard you split your pants.
1: I don't think I've ever used that one.
0: You've never used it?
1: No.
0: I have because my friend Bruce has used it, and I got it from him, and every now and then I will say, oh, that's a stitch. And one of my other friends pointed it out to me. She goes, no one uses that phrase anymore, Joyce.
1: I have not heard.
0: No one uses the phrase. It's outdated.
1: It's
0: okay.
1: A stitch. I have never, ever used that phrase.
0: It's
1: but
0: a
1: that's
0: stitch.
1: All right. You know, you use it a lot.
0: And again, I got it from Bruce. I know where I heard it. I know where I got it from. And he still uses it, darn it. I'll ask him today. I'm going to be seeing him today. And I'm going to ask him, are you still saying it's a stitch? Because it's outdated. Other outdated terms, blackballed. To be cast out. You're blackballed. Now, we use that in radio quite a bit.
1: Oh, wow.
0: Yes.
1: Radio, you got to take that knife out of your back every other week or
0: every
1: so.
0: Day.
1: In radio, I'm telling
0: every
1: you,
0: day, man.
1: I know firsthand.
0: Yes, we all do. Uh-huh. We've all been blackballed. Yeah. CCing on an email. Okay, now CCing means carbon copy.
1: Mm-hmm.
0: It's outdated. In the nick of time. And that used to refer just a little.
1: I've used that one before.
0: Have you used it in the nick of time?
1: Just in the nick of time, yeah.
0: What it means is, and they started using it, when you owed someone a debt, they would have little notches, the nick.
1: They would
0: carve it into wood just in the nick of time. Burning the midnight oil. Okay. Lamps were powered by oil. We just don't really use those anymore. Dial-ups. Anything dial-ups. Mm. Mad as a Hatter. People that used to make hats would put in mercury in the process. And the side effects were said to cause them to go insane, like the Mad Hatter in Alice in Wonderland. So if you are using these phrases, outdated, hate to say it, favorite meal your mother or grandmother or other family member made for you. You know, we all have favorite dishes that we like that our parents. My mom was a non-cook, but she made really good red cabbage and really good stuffing. I'll give her props for that.
1: My mom made really good meatloaf, and potato salad was one of hers. A little bit different than I've ever tasted before.
0: What did she put in it?
1: I don't know. I think she just has that secret recipe. And but it, I know there's some onions, but they're put in. But it's it's just tremendous.
0: Didn't you say Ann has all the recipes?
1: Ann has a lot of recipes.
0: Ann, she
1: makes a homemade noodle dish that's very good.
0: Oh, see, I've heard about this noodle dish. Your grandma Hildebrand made
1: it. She started that, yes, and then it went down. And my sister tries to
0: replicate.
1: Yes, but it falls a bit short. Hey, Ann, how you doing? But it's pretty good. Nothing like homemade noodle dish.
0: Homemade noodles. All these homemade dishes are so, so good. I made baby back ribs yesterday, by the way,
1: in the crock pot. We're having a roast from Acme in the crock pot tonight. So, but no, the baby back ribs, how were they?
0: Good. Yeah, very good. They were really good. And, you know, I had to look up the cooking time. I didn't get the ribs until later in the day. But I actually had to look up the cooking time. They're supposed to cook, you know, between 4 and 6, and I literally just had it 3.5. But it was still good in the crock pot, and it's, you know, going to be good today, too.
1: Yeah.
0: So something good. In a survey, 44% said they won't eat pizza without this. What is this?
1: Pepperoni.
0: What are they talking about?
1: Pepperoni.
0: It's not pepperoni.
1: Oh, that's a question. I'm sorry. I thought it was a question for everybody. I apologize.
0: It's a trivia question.
1: Oh. Okay.
0: And let's try not to answer it today.
1: Yeah, I'm sorry, but I thought it was for every... Okay, well, pepperoni's off the table.
0: Pepperoni's off the table, but it's something else.
1: Okay.
0: And again, we'll be giving some hints with that.
1: What do we have today?
0: It's a two-for-day. It's a two-for-day. You can win a $25 gift card to Pierogies of Cleveland. 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
1: All right, it's a happy Wednesday. Hello. And we're talking, I brought up being a kid again. What activities? And I want to thank you for this response. No name, please. I know you pretty well. How you doing? he said, I miss bumper riding in the winter on the back of cars at St. Anthony. St. Anthony parking lot as they left. Is that true? I never tried the old bumper riding. I think Couch did. Couch talks about it a lot, but that's a little dangerous. All right. Well, I've done some dangerous things along the way, being a kid again. Today's also Ice Cream Sundae Day, man alive. I know we have some people don't care for sweets too much, A&P, but I love a good ice cream sundae. A day to create your own sundae from all your favorite toppings. The first sundae created on this date in 1881 by Edward Berner in Two Rivers, Wisconsin. Little fun fact, though there are many supposed sundae origin stories, most of them agree that the sundae's original spelling was S-U-N-D-A-Y, but it was changed to avoid religious connotation. How about that? So S-U-N-D-A-E for a sundae. But man, my favorite sundae, that has to be, that has to be a hot fudge sundae. And I always tell them, don't skip on the hot fudge, Pat. Keep pouring that on there. I love it. All right. And I love all of you out there. So, kumbaya moment. NP. Don, how you doing? In sports, what a day yesterday. I tell you what, I was very excited when the news came down about Donovan Mitchell. ESPN first reported it. Give them credit, right? What credit's due. ESPN first reported yesterday that Cleveland Cavaliers All-Star guard Donovan Mitchell going to be around a while. And the team and Donovan agreed, I would too, to a four-year, one player, man, in the NBA. A four-year, $273 million contract extension that includes a player option for the 2030-31 season. Mitchell is 29. He's a seven-time All-Star, three-time All-NBA player. And I've said before that Donovan Mitchell now started his career in Utah. And, of course, a big trade. We traded several players and draft picks to get Donovan Mitchell into Cleveland. And but Donovan Mitchell, wearing a Utah uniform or Cavaliers uniform, has never missed the playoffs. He has never missed the playoffs. And he went pretty far. Well, the team. Ed Donovan went pretty far last year, but I know he wants to go a little further. That would be to win an NBA championship. But, man, you know, he has said all along, there's one guy that has pretty much, I guess, told the truth, okay? Because a lot of these athletes say, you know, I love it here. I'd like to finish, Myles Garrett, love to finish my career in Cleveland, like to stay here for my career. And other players have said all the right things, I guess. But here's one guy that really has meant what he has said over the years, and that is he loves Cleveland, and he loves the fans, and he loves playing here because down the road he could have signed for more money. I know it's hard to believe, but a $273 million contract extension for, you tell me. As far as going all the way back, Cavaliers, I believe he's one of the top three, four players all time in a Cavs uniform. And we've had a lot of great players, including LeBron James. But way to go, Donovan Mitchell. The past season, Mitchell was named to the All-NBA second team. During the regular season, he averaged about 28 points, 4.5 rebounds, nearly 6 assists a game. While shooting 48% from the field, he was also 36% from three-point range. He finished 7th in the MVP voting overall in the NBA. This year's playoffs, Mitchell averaged 26 points, about 5 rebounds, 3.1 assists on 45% shooting from the floor. But tell you what, you ink Donovan Mitchell, and he'll be here a while longer. And you also have James Harden out front. I'm watching sports shows yesterday. I know. I lead a great life. And they were talking about, I forget the one analyst. What, I think it was Stephen A. Smith. And he said Cleveland has the best guards out front in the whole NBA, in Mitchell and James Harden. So hopefully we get things done with James Harden, I guess, even though he turns the ball over a little bit. But Cavaliers have also been one of the teams, we all know that, rumored surrounding LeBron James' future, likely final NBA season or two. And wouldn't that be nice if LeBron James comes to Cleveland? That would shake up things in the East. There's been talk that if he comes to Cleveland, perhaps Jared Allen is out, open up the floor a little bit more. And there's been other players rumored that Cleveland sights set on. And the ultimate goal is, you know, and let's, hey, Dan Gilbert, let's hand it to our owner. You don't hear a lot about him because I think he stays out of things. He, you know, you delegate, and he has people in place, Kobe Altman and others, that, you know, he leaves it up to them, I think, basically. And it has worked out pretty well for Cleveland and the Cavaliers. Now, the Browns, a little bit different, but if Haslam stays out of things, we'll be a lot better off. But as far as the Cavs go, I mean, he's not afraid to spend money, and a lot of money, and that's the first piece that has fallen into place nicely. All right. The good news for the Cleveland Guardians, and they have not played well under 500 since our star play. Now, when you think of star players, you think of, for Cleveland, of course, Jose Ramirez, and he'll be out a few more weeks. And the All-Star break is coming up. We're limping into the All-Star break. I guess the good news in all of this for the Cleveland Guardians, even though, again, they have fallen well below 500 since Ramirez has been out, they're only a game out of first place, all right? Right now, entering play, the White Sox are 47-43. The Guardians lost last night. They're 47-45, a game back. And the team they lost to last night, the Minnesota Twins, they've been on fire. Yeah, they are 45-47, three games out of first place, two games back at Cleveland. So I guess the good news is, you know, Cleveland's still hanging in there. They lost last night by the final score of 3-1 to Minnesota. And two teams will go at it again tonight. So let's hope for better things for Cleveland as Slade. I do like the name Slade Cicotti. 4-6 overall on the year with a 4.44 ERA will start for Cleveland tonight. That game gets underway at 7:40. The Guardians right now trying to end this three-game slide. As far as the Rubber Ducks, it's been a tough second half for the Rubber Ducks. We give away tickets occasionally. Let's face it, really going to the Rubber Ducks game. I mean, you want to see baseball. You know, you love to see baseball and sit there and watch the game. It's great there at 717 Credit Union Park. But the Rubber Ducks have not won money games since the second half started. In fact, the Rubber Ducks in the second half of the season right now, one win and a dozen losses as they fall to 36-45 overall. They lost last night in 10 innings by the final score of 2-1. The Rubber Ducks are out. Hey, World Cup. Couple of things I've been watching. The World Cup, and I'll get to the other sport that I've been watching that I hardly ever watch, but I really enjoyed it yesterday. Lionel Messi did it yet again at this year's World Cup. The Argentina great scored once while inspiring his team to an improbable 3-2 victory over Egypt, despite trailing by two goals with only 11 minutes to play. They trailed by two goals. And so the defending champions will face either Switzerland or Colombia in quarterfinal Saturday in KC, Missouri. Messi, who was in tears after the final whistle, scored his eighth goal of this year's tournament in the 83rd minute to level the score at 2-2. It was his record-extending 21st at the World Cup. So they came back with 11 minutes to go, two goals down. They came back to win it by the final score of 3-2. Now, the other sport I was watching yesterday afternoon, as I'm flipping channels, and there's not a lot of flipping good stuff on TV, I'm telling you, in the afternoon. But I was watching, and I used to play the sport a lot with a good friend of mine who worked at WHLO Radio. We used to go play tennis a lot. And the nice thing about it, we were about even. We both weren't all that great. But we could hit the ball back and forth for a while and got some exercise. But how about Novak Djokovic? Man, watching him, that went 5 hours and 15 minutes. 5 hours and 15 minutes. Pushed to five sets by Felix Auger-Aliassime before the seven-time Wimbledon champion prevailed, 7-6, 3-6, 6-3, 6-7, 7-6, after more than 5 hours to set up a semifinal against defending champion Jannik Sinner. Sinner beat Djokovic in straight sets in last year's Wimbledon semifinals. But, man, that was fun to watch. 5 hours and 15 minutes. Whew. All right, we'll take a look at the weather forecast coming up in just a minute.
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1: Thank you, Mandy. And looking out the window today, well, you got some fog early this morning before 9 a.m., so be careful coming in. Otherwise, mostly sunny for today, the high 86, partly cloudy for tonight, the low 66, and then a lot of sunshine for Thursday, heating up, mostly sunny and 88, red hot here, WNIR, the Talk of Akron.
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8: 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Now, here's Phil Ferguson and Joyce Johnson.
0: Elton John. On this date, in 2023, he wrapped up his farewell tour.
1: Okay.
0: How about that? It was in Stockholm. You know, since 2018, he's played over 6 million fans in 22 countries. Is it really farewell? Well, probably from touring. But he's having trouble with his eyes.
1: Yep.
0: But honestly, he's still doing other things. You know, he's got a Broadway show. He's doing all kinds of different things. And in 1947, it was reported that a UFO crash landed in Roswell, New Mexico. Now, the Air Force explains it was actually a downed weather balloon. But the Roswell incident spurred numerous conspiracy theories about alien activity and government cover-ups. I think it's a cover-up. I'm going to say it.
1: Yeah, all right.
0: I think they have little aliens running around. A study found that more driving errors occur when listening to a favorite song. Okay? Yeah, because you're moving around. Right. Polar bears are almost invisible to infrared cameras. And the only difference between white and brown eggs is the hen that lays them. The color of the hen's earlobes determine the color of the eggs. Cockroaches could withstand 10 times more radiation than a person. Full bladder is about the size of a softball, and you can cut a hole in your fishing net and have fewer holes. WNIR Ken Akron.
9: ABC News. I'm Sherry Preston. As the U.S. and Iran trade airstrikes overnight, President Trump tells those at the NATO summit that the war will likely continue. The president signaling this morning that the memo of understanding signed by the two countries just weeks ago is dead. He says a ceasefire with Iran is over. To him, it's over anyway. The president fiercely criticizing the Iranians as well, saying he doesn't want to make a deal with them anymore. Despite saying he considers it to be a, quote, waste of time dealing with them, the president also said he will let his negotiating team continue working with the Iranians if they want to. Another set of allegations stacking up against the Democratic Senate candidate in Maine. A new accuser coming out against Graham Plattner, and a woman who says she's an ex-girlfriend accuses the embattled Maine Senate candidate of being a violent boyfriend who grabbed her, leaving bruises and blocking her in a bedroom. She tells CNN that Plattner secretly took off protection during sex. Plattner's campaign is saying the claim is categorically false and politically motivated. Still, many are calling on him to step aside, including his strong one-time supporters Bernie Sanders and New York City Mayor Zoran Mamdani. In New York, Building Commissioner Ahmed Tighani saying last night that they will figure out what went wrong eventually, but for now, they need to make sure that that building in Midtown with collapsed support beams doesn't fall completely. The building is stable, he says. It has not moved since they began monitoring it earlier in the day, and he says they feel confident that the emergency plan they have in place will make it stick. Many people were evacuated yesterday and streets were shut down. Argentina becoming the first team in World Cup history to overcome a two-goal deficit with less than 5 minutes in regulation. Lionel Messi scoring his eighth goal of the tournament in the 83rd minute to even the score. Enzo Fernandez's goal stoppage time gave them the victory. 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
9: Another fatal shooting between ICE officers and a member of the public. This one happening in East Houston. ICE agents say they attempted to stop Salgado Orujo in his van as a part of what they say was a targeted enforcement arrest. They say he was from Mexico and in the country illegally. ICE says Salgado Orujo wouldn't stop and rammed his vehicle into an ICE agent's vehicle on a canal near Wayside, Texas. ICE says he also tried to run over an officer, and that's when ICE says the officer opened fire. Senator Mitch McConnell hospitalized 3 weeks ago, and the internet wants to know why. In the absence of a lot of clear information from McConnell's team about what's going on with the senator or what precisely his diagnosis or prognosis is, the internet has taken upon himself to speculate about what might be going on with him. So the fact that these conversations are happening is noteworthy, experts say. But the question here now is it enough to quell some of the main concerns? A New Jersey fire chief thanking those who saved him and his crew when a surfacing humpback whale capsized their boat. Cody Brinkley was one of those who quickly showed up. He and his crew were watching the whale's pod as it happened. He says by the time they heard the call for help and got to them, the boat went from being on deck and leaning towards the rear to the men on board having to bail out and jump in. And we can tell you now that all humans and all whales made it through unharmed. I'm Sherry Preston, ABC News.
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1: 606, 67 degrees, getting up early on this Wednesday morning. Good morning. 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That's CNB Homes. Patchy fog this morning before 9 a.m., otherwise mostly sunny, and the high today, 86. Funeral services have now been set for fallen Ripman officer Scott Reese, who was fatally shot in the line of duty July 5th. Calling hours are tomorrow from 2 to 8 p.m. at Northside Christian Church, 7615 Ridge Road in Wadsworth. The funeral will take place 1 p.m. Friday at the same location. Reese died Sunday after being shot by a man who authorities believe killed a woman and her daughter. Four other deputies from the Medina County Sheriff's Office were also shot, as well as K-9 Vic from the Wayne County Sheriff's Office. In all of this, there is some encouraging news, some good news, as K-9 Vic, wounded in that deadly shooting in Ripman, scampered out the door yesterday of that veterinary hospital in Copley Township. I was watching video and pictures of that. A lot of nearby officers attending that. Some even brought their K-9. Just a great scene as Vic scampered out of that Copley Township Veterinary Hospital. Vic was wounded in the back in that shooting, barely missing his spinal cord. Vic should be able to return to duty in a couple of weeks, and that is some good news. Crazy. Yesterday, this chase went over Fox Den Golf Course. Played there many times. Watching some video of that. A wanted man arrested in Summit County after multiple police pursuits ended in crashes and a trooper-involved shooting. That, according to this release from the Ohio State Highway Patrol. 39-year-old Julius Edwards out of Canton taken into custody. Investigators say he was wanted in connection with an attempted murder out of Canton. Now, according to the Highway Patrol, this release, around 3:20 yesterday afternoon, state troopers told to look out for Edwards in a Kia Telluride after investigators say he fled Canton police and U.S. Marshals. Videos posted on social media showed police pursuing the suspect in a minivan, going right there through Fox Den Golf Course. There's people playing on the golf course, and that pursuit right through Fox Den Golf Course in Stowe. The chase ended when the vehicle slammed into a park Summit Metro Park Ranger cruiser that was attempting to divert traffic. The driver also then took off on foot, but was apprehended a short time later. Besides the State Patrol, Summit Metro Parks Police, members of the Hudson and Stowe Police Department, Summit County Sheriff's Office, and a SWAT team, as well as U.S. Marshals, all involved in that crazy ride, once again through Hudson and Stowe yesterday, but no serious injuries reported. Motorists traveling on Darrow Road between Valley View Road and Hudson's northern boundary line will need to slow down, pump the brakes in the near future. Hudson City Council voted to lower the speed limit along the stretch of Route 91, and they've lowered it 10 miles an hour. So beware, 45 to 35 miles an hour, and that is effective this coming Monday. According to city officials, the change is solely based on safety concerns. So that's Darrow Road between Valley View Road and Hudson's northern boundary line will need to slow down in the near future. Remember, get the local news anytime at WNAR.com. 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
1: 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Frank calls in occasionally. Taj Bradley allowed one run, struck out 10 in seven innings. Cody Clemens had two hits and an RBI in the Minnesota Twins. Beat Cleveland Guardians by the final score of 3-1. Again, we don't score a lot of runs, and when you give up three, chances are right now with Cleveland, you're probably going to lose. And they did last night by the final score of 3-1. Two teams go at it again tonight at 7:40 with Slade Ciccone on the mound. He's 4-6 with a 4.44 ERA on the season. Take it down to a double A. You got the Rubber Ducks, and the Rubber Ducks, hey, just a great afternoon out or evening out. The Akron Rubber Ducks 1-12 in the second half of the season, 36-45 overall after they lost last night in 10 innings to the Chesapeake Bay Sox. Final score 2-1. They'll go at it again today. Should be a beautiful day for some baseball. ESPN first reported yesterday Cleveland Cavaliers All-Star guard Donovan Mitchell and the team, they've agreed. I would too. For your $273 million contract extension that will keep Donovan, our star player, in a Cavs uni through the 2031 season. Lionel Messi did it again yesterday. The World Cup, the Argentina great scored once while inspiring his team to an improbable 3-2 victory over Egypt despite trailing by two goals with only 11 minutes to play. So the defending champions will next face either Switzerland or Colombia in quarterfinal action Saturday in Kansas City. Quite 5 hours and 15 minutes. I mean, Novak's 39 years old. I was watching that yesterday, 5 hours and 15 minutes. Pretty exciting day for me. Novak Djokovic pushed to five sets by Felix Auger Aliassime before the seven-time Wimbledon, no T in Wimbledon, prevailed 7-6, 3-6, 6-3, 6-4, 7-6. Once again, 5 hours and 15 minutes. And he will move on now to the semis to take on defending champion Jannik Sinner. Sinner beat Djokovic in straight sets in last year's Wimbledon semifinals. But Novak, quite an impressive performance yesterday. We have a poll question for you. Check it out. We will check out the WNIR weather forecast and get your call soon here at WNIR. And after.
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1: Great folks over there, Apollo Heating, Cooling, and Plumbing, and you might want to jot down their number because it's going to start getting hot once again. 86 for the high today and mostly sunny, however, some fog this morning. And then for tonight, partly cloudy, the low mid-60s, not too bad. For tomorrow, mostly sunny, and we'll get up to Reggie Langhorne. 88 at the Talk of Akron, WNIR, let's go.
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19: 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Now, here's Phil Ferguson and Joyce Johnson.
0: And Kim Maxwell.
1: All right.
0: Good morning. And here you are. Yeah, you're ready to
2: Hello?
0: Go.
2: Bright-eyed and bushy-tailed.
0: And do you shower in the morning? We're asking Kim again. So ask some questions. Yeah. Do you take a shower in the morning or do you do it the night before? Or
2: I do it in the morning. That's been a habit of mine since I think the beginning of time. But yeah, I am a morning person. It wakes me up. The hot water, the cold water, the soap, I don't know what it is. It gets me going and then I'm ready to start my day. But if I were on a time restraint, I could understand why taking it at night would be.
1: I take it at night. It just makes it, for me, getting up, real early. So at nighttime.
2: Well, for some things, people do what works for them. And maybe you can call in and tell us what's your favorite time of day to shower. Or, are you a night shower?
1: I hope Thomas took a shower.
0: Yeah.
1: He's here bright
0: and early. Okay. Let's not be,
2: But it is amazing sometimes what soap and water will do for a person.
1: That's right.
2: I mean, it almost makes them brand new. It's like washing a really dirty car and you run it through the car wash and they come out looking brand spanking new. There are some clues though. You are suffering from allergies, they suggest you shower at night, saying that this keeps any allergens you collected during the day off your pillow. Also helps with skin irritation and nighttime allergy symptoms. They also suggest showering at night because you get all the day's dirt and sweat off your body before you climb into clean sheets. I can understand that to me would be a big deal. And if you want a better night's sleep, they suggest a shower right about an hour before you go to bed. We'll just send you off to sweet dreams and all of that stuff. So if you have a question or if you want to share with us your showering habits, I guess that's what you could call it.
1: Yeah, don't get too graphic.
2: Yeah, we don't need graphics and we don't need to know if there's
1: Game Changer. This microphone, I don't know what the deal is. But anyway, Game Changer showers 3 times a day.
2: He does.
1: Yeah.
2: Okay, wow.
1: So, once I think in the morning, once after work, and maybe before he goes to bed. Game Changer, call us. I'm interested in why you shower 3 times a day.
2: Yeah.
0: And for healthier hair.
2: I saw that.
0: Yeah. For healthier hair, whether you shower in the morning or night, if you shower before bed, it avoids sleeping with soaking wet hair. It seems like common sense because it can damage your hair.
2: Yeah.
0: So you're supposed to dry it, use a hair dryer, do all that stuff that you're supposed to do.
2: Yeah, and depending on the length of your hair, that can be time consuming at night.
0: Oh,
2: you might be too tired to think, do I really want to dry my hair?
1: Imagine women with real long hair, how long, to dry it too.
0: I'm going to show you what we have to deal with here.
1: Right.
0: it's like a mop. Okay? Yeah. Like a mop.
2: Uh-huh.
0: And we put it up, but you should never have the wet hair. It takes forever to dry on its own.
2: My daughter has long hair, and she is okay, she's either drying it or letting it air dry or whatever before she goes to bed. So there we go. Showering. Good clean fun
0: good
2: for this
0: clean
2: morning.
0: Tips. Two penguin chicks at a Columbus Zoo graduated from penguin preschool, joined the adult colony in the outdoor pool. I guess they had to go to school, these little guys.
2: Okay.
0: I don't know what they teach them there. Now, I saw this video. A black bear wandered it up a driveway in Pepper Pike.
1: I did see that.
0: Oh, my gosh. Now, the suburb, it's not known for bear sightings in Pepper Pike. It got caught on someone's Ring camera, and everyone's watching it going, oh, my gosh, there it is. We're seeing more of these sightings. So if you've seen a black bear, we want to hear about it. 330-673-1234. And America's Basket Festival is going to be held this Saturday in Dresden, Ohio, featuring local vendors, live entertainment, food, hands-on experiences that bring basket artistry to life. If you've been to the Longaberger Basket, have you guys seen that?
1: Oh, yeah.
2: Yep. Made a day trip there a while ago. Good 10, 15 years ago. But it was very interesting. A lot of fun.
0: I had a friend who worked there in the big basket and would bring me baskets when he came in. They're very, very nice. A little pricey for baskets.
2: They are pricey, yes.
0: But I still have it. It still looks great.
2: My sister had what was called a hostess basket, and if you were serving, like having a party or wanting to like put things out, it was something that you put out on the table, and it had all little compartments in it and all of that. It was really cool.
0: Let's go to the phone.
1: Talk to people.
2: Here we go.
0: Good morning. Thank you for holding. Hello.
4: Hello. How you doing?
1: Good morning. What up, man?
4: Hey, what do you call a big pile of kittens?
1: A big pile of kittens?
0: A clouder?
1: Go ahead.
4: A meowtin'.
0: A meowtin'. Meow.
1: All right. Well, okay.
0: Yes. All right.
4: Good one.
1: Hey, when do you shower, Dot? Morning, well, night.
4: Once a year if I needed it.
1: Hey. Okay. Well, very good. I'm sure.
4: No, at night. Oh, yeah, because the idea of going in your sheets clean, yeah.
2: It's always a nice thing.
1: Yeah.
2: You know, it's a nice thing to, you know, hose off before you get into bed.
4: Sheets, does it, Phil?
1: Oh, and now see, that's another shot with my sheets. Yeah, it doesn't make any difference. You're right. Hey, what about Donovan Mitchell? You happy? $273 million.
4: Yeah, but we need more than him. What if?
1: You want LeBron or no?
4: I want him, but what if he doesn't come here? We've gotten rid of like two or three players. Yeah. I don't know how they're going to, you know, all these players are gone. Although this DeRozan from Sacramento.
1: Yeah, they're talking about
4: another old guy, but. You know, if you were going to sign LeBron, maybe you could sign it.
1: Can we sign Cullison, who's with us, for how much, Cully?
0: Thank you for joining us.
3: A lot.
1: We can't pay you enough to.
4: And did you hear the second inning of that game yesterday?
1: I did not. No, I did not.
4: Oh, my God. Six. They gave us six outs.
1: Oh.
4: Three ground balls, all safe. And then there was a foul ball. They dropped.
1: A few blunders. We have that at WNIR. We had one yesterday.
0: A few.
5: You have a clunker now.
1: We admit it. We admit it in Cullison.
5: He's part of a clunker.
3: I am a clunker.
1: And Hoagie.
4: Oh, well.
1: Oh, poor Hoagie. You're here early. Poor Hoagie.
5: Yeah.
4: And you ought to play for the Guardians then.
1: Yeah. Yeah, Cullison. Nah, he wouldn't settle for millions.
5: I don't settle. I don't settle. Period. Don't settle.
1: He crawled into the boss's office on his knees asking for a raise the other day. How'd that go? I saw Tommy kiss the
0: His nose is a little brown.
5: Attitude.
4: You all deserve a raise. So.
1: Oh, please.
0: No, hey, no, we make too much.
1: Can you call the boss?
4: Oh, yeah, you make too
0: We're
4: much.
0: We're overpaid. What painfully outdated phrase do you still use? Now, some of the examples, like blackballed, to say someone is blackballed, CCing an email, like carbon copying. We don't do those. We shouldn't say those anymore.
5: I'm hip.
4: I have a friend.
0: Yeah. Very outdated.
1: Thanks,
2: hip
1: Kelly.
2: To be square.
4: I have a bone to pick.
0: Oh. I have a bone to pick. That's a good one.
4: Whatever now, that means.
0: Well, and I would say, oh, that's a stitch. And I realized people said, what does that mean? Why are you saying? I said, it's when you laugh so hard, your pants.
2: Stitches.
0: You know what I'm talking about,
2: yes,
0: Kim.
2: Yes, I do.
0: And no what one about, uses that.
4: What,
0: I do.
4: Are you for real?
0: Yeah, for real?
1: For real.
0: Yeah. Right. Those would be outdated phrases that we use from time to time. And, you know, mad as a hatter? I didn't realize that.
4: Wow, that's really.
0: Burning the midnight oil. Now, how
2: I
0: often?
2: Use that a lot.
0: We've said that before.
2: I do say that, yes.
0: But do we have our lamps powered by oil? No.
4: I don't think so.
0: We don't even have lamps anymore.
4: No.
0: All right. How about a favorite meal your mom or grandmother or other family would make?
1: Well, your grandmother was a good cook, yeah.
4: Yeah, it was Italian. Yeah. My favorite was rigatoni. Mm-hmm. And then, you know, we called them sewer pipes. But
0: Yeah, sewer pipes. Right.
1: Love
4: it. But everything she made was great.
0: Mm-hmm.
4: And that's one of your questions, that question with the pizza. She made great pizza.
1: Oh, yeah, all the right. question.
0: So
1: yeah.
0: In a survey, 44% said they don't and they won't eat pizza without this. What is it? What do you think it is? It's not pepperoni.
4: Is it double cheese?
0: Double.
1: I do like it with double cheese.
5: They will not eat pizza
0: without
5: this item. Okay. Right. They will not eat pizza without this item.
1: All right. And it's not pepperoni.
0: No.
4: There are so many toppings.
0: Well, and you know, it's an interesting topping, but it's a topping that we are hearing more and more about.
1: Oh, okay.
4: Oh,
0: I'm just saying.
4: No.
0: We're hearing more. A little clue there.
5: What was the percentage again?
0: 44%.
5: Oh, that's a pretty good little
0: It's a lot. I don't get it, but yeah, it is. That's what it 44%. All right. So what do you miss most about being a kid?
4: Oh, going out, playing with your friends and all day long.
1: Yeah, no doubt.
4: And you could do anything. You wanted to play basketball or anything. You go from one neighbor or one friend to another.
1: You know, even when it was 90 degrees, we stayed out all day.
0: Oh,
1: you know
0: yeah.
1: what I mean? I
0: yeah.
1: think Cully even talked about it. You were playing ball. I can't
5: believe it.
1: You play some baseball.
5: Yeah, we had a baseball field at the end of our street in the park. And
1: you were out there
5: baseball.
1: Playing one game after another.
5: All day. First thing we did, get up, fight? Go down to the park.
1: No fights.
5: Yeah, I'm sure we probably fought. You know,
4: I'm sure
5: one of the kids played the part of Billy Martin. You never know.
4: We used to play cards on the porch with the and stuff, and games like Monopoly and stuff. Mm-hmm.
0: Did you play Gin Rummy?
2: Oh, yeah.
4: Not Jim Rummy, but,
1: cribbage?
2: Crazy Eights.
1: Crazy Eights. Hey, did you ever play Mahjong?
5: I knew you played Mahjong? I knew it was. How old are you, Phil?
1: 79. Yeah.
0: That's when you start.
1: I played with my grandma, cribbage.
0: And played until the streetlights came on. When she saw those streetlights, you knew you had to be in your yard.
1: Yeah. Sometimes it would flicker and go out.
5: Yeah. So like that.
1: Never went out, Pops.
5: We had Kimmy's dad. Kimmy's dad lived on the corner, and he would whistle. And everybody knew.
1: Oh, yeah.
5: Kimmy, and might as well all go home at this
4: Did
5: point.
4: Did you have parents that didn't care how long you came back to eat? And
1: just as long as you come back?
4: You were out all day.
1: Yeah,
4: they didn't care.
5: Your parents, though, when you were out playing that one day, they moved.
1: They put me on the school bus and moved.
5: That was it. Yeah. You came home from school. And
1: hey,
5: said, yes.
1: Where is everybody?
5: Yeah. Some Guatemalans lived in your house and you didn't.
1: Yeah, I didn't know who. Squalor.
0: When is the best time for you to take a vacation? May, June, July, August,
1: Anytime.
0: Spring, winter, fall? What do you think?
4: The reason why I would probably go in the spring or the fall because. The hotels are a lot cheaper.
0: You know what they are.
1: Cost is, it doesn't matter for me.
5: As long as they accept the coupons.
4: Yeah, I went to Myrtle Beach in November one time, and it was still 90 degrees. Mm-hmm.
0: Well,
4: you could imagine how cheap the hotels were then.
0: I want to thank one of our callers, Robert, who's giving me all kinds of Key West tips before going out there. And it really, some of the advice he has given was very helpful. I don't know if you guys have been there.
2: No,
0: have you gone,
2: I've not
0: Kim?
2: Been to Key West. I'm going to Hollywood Beach in September. But okay. I've not been to Key West, but I'm tempted to, we're going to have a car. I'm tempted to kind of maybe one day take the truck down
0: to go.
2: I want to see where Hemingway's.
0: That's
2: Sloppy
0: what I,
2: Joe's.
0: Yeah, that's on the list to go see Hemingway's house with all the polydactyl cats.
2: Yes,
4: Where that Sloppy Joe's. Right?
2: Yes, that's where
0: that's
2: Sloppy
0: right
2: Joe's
0: there.
2: Is. Yes,
1: way to go, Doug.
0: You gotta go there.
4: You gotta have Sloppy Joe's.
5: Anyway,
0: hey, we like your call. Hey
1: thanks
0: for calling.
1: A lot, Doug.
2: Thanks.
1: Thank
2: you.
1: Take care. All right.
0: Good morning. Hello. Good morning.
1: Good morning. Nice people.
0: Oh, nicer person.
1: How you doing there, NP?
3: Thank you.
1: Yeah.
3: Thank you.
1: I know it puts a lot of pressure on you. I've switched gears now. Not near perfect. NP.
5: You're not near perfect?
1: No,
0: he doesn't want to say it.
1: That's a lot of pressure.
5: That's a lot of pressure.
1: Yeah,
5: it really is.
1: It's NP.
5: Yeah.
1: Mm. How you doing, all right?
3: It stands for not perfect.
1: Hey, you take a shower in the morning or at night?
3: Whatever.
1: Or whatever? Okay.
0: Or just skip it altogether.
3: Mm-hmm. No, used to be in the morning all the time when I was of course going to school and stuff, but now a lot of times it's later in the evening after I'm working outside and you work in the garden and stuff like that. You got to go in.
2: That's a good thing.
1: I mean, yesterday I mowed the lawn and everything. I was dripping wet. Sorry, Kathy. She ate sweat. But I decided I better take a shower.
5: Yeah.
3: Well, Phil, I'm glad.
5: We all
3: I'm
5: thank
3: glad
5: you.
3: You're getting out there.
0: We're all glad about that.
1: What's that, NP? What'd you say?
3: I'm glad you're getting out there and doing stuff again. That makes me happy.
1: Hey, I said before. That was the first time I mowed the lawn since the injury. I was happy about that.
3: That's right.
1: It's the little things which Kathy loves.
5: That's what she's used to.
1: She's used to little things.
0: She
1: gets out the magnifying glass. We're okay.
0: All right, how about an
5: itsy-bitsy spider?
0: Itsy-bitsy. We'll stress that.
1: Mm-hmm. Hey, how about as a kid? What about as a kid? I know
3: as
1: you played.
3: As a kid, I tell you what, in the summer and the wintertime, in the summertime, it's ball games, playing outside all day. We would do the same thing. Tom, it was like we would have a group of kids in the neighborhood. We never had enough for teams, but you would have like eight guys and go 4-on-4 and left field's out if you're a right-handed hitter and all that good stuff. But summertime, that was it.
1: I can't see Tom playing baseball, but I guess you.
5: Yeah, we did. We had a lot of kids in the neighborhood. We had more than enough kids.
1: So you had like six on a team or something?
5: Oh, easy, yeah.
1: Oh, really?
5: Yeah. We had, and we lived across the street from a park at the end of our street and the schoolyard across the street.
2: Oh.
5: And there was a long sidewalk, real wide. It had to be 12 feet wide, and
6: I don't know, 25 feet long, couple of steps, then a sidewalk. And we played Kick the Can, Mother May I,
2: oh,
6: things like
2: fun.
6: That. Yeah. That was
0: Simon Says.
6: Fun. Yeah, we did.
0: I had fun with that one.
6: Yeah, Red Light, Rover, Red, Red Rover, you know.
0: But Tommy
6: the Mumbly Peg.
1: Played Smear the. Yeah.
6: Yep.
1: Yeah.
6: Smear the. Yep.
3: Did you play Starlight Moonlight?
6: Yeah.
1: Red
6: yeah.
1: Light, Green Light, or whatever, too.
6: Mm-hmm.
1: Yeah.
0: All right. A painfully outdated phrase you still use.
3: Oh, I used
0: probably a lot, huh?
3: Basically, a lot of them. What's the damage?
0: What's the damage?
3: What's the damage?
2: I use that. Yeah.
0: Okay.
1: What's the damage?
6: Yeah.
1: All right.
6: I own a Jeep. I say that a lot.
0: Yeah.
6: The shop. What's
0: I
6: the
0: work
6: damage?
0: In radio.
6: Oh, yeah.
3: How about I really like the Steelers. Not.
1: Oh, very, yes. Yeah, really.
0: Oh,
1: that's
0: gosh,
1: right.
0: Yes.
1: Yeah.
2: Those days.
1: I like Collison. Yeah. Not.
6: Not.
3: All right. Or the best one we use, we probably, as we get older, we use this all the time. Back in my day.
2: Yep.
0: Mm. Yes.
1: Yeah, I'm saying that more and more to the kids, you know what I mean? And grandkids. You know, yeah. Right? Back in my day.
0: A favorite meal your mom, grandmother, or other family member made that you liked?
3: Well,

0: I know families that would cook a big pot of something, but chili soup? Or something. But you have it for the rest of the week.
1: You can't make a little saucepan of spaghetti sauce, homemade or homemade chili. You might as well you put it in a vat and it cooks.
0: But they have it all week.
1: Have it all week.
2: Now, yesterday's
3: all that trouble, you might as well let it last a little bit.
2: So the baby back ribs, and I saw this online. And normally, you know, I'm getting food ideas. Not that I'll ever use half of them, but I still have to put a little.
1: Your family thanks you for that.
2: My family says we'll do takeout. I saw this to put a little Dr. Pepper in with your. You've seen.
1: Yes. I've heard that.
4: Yes,
2: I did.
4: And did it
3: really?
2: It's good.
4: It is.
0: Well, they said like put in Coke or something.
2: You put in Dr. Well, I did the Dr. Pepper just a little bit in with the baby back ribs in the crock pot.
4: Yep.
2: And it was good. Really good.
3: I like Dr. Pepper. That'd be good. I think that would be good.
4: If you're thinking it's going to be sweet, it's not.
2: It's
4: not. It just gives them something.
2: A
4: Who
2: kick.
4: Knows what it is. That's it.
2: It gives it a little kick. And is that an old phrase? Yeah, I think it is. But
1: kick it up a notch.
2: I also included the barbecue sauce in with that, but it's just a little bit. Gave it that special spicy kind of oomph.
0: You put the French onion soup in it too. You got to put the
1: French onion soup.
2: I didn't do that. See, that's all good. Now, in a survey, 44% said they won't eat pizza without this.
0: Unless Phil's face.
2: What is it?
3: Now, if you
2: hold on, give me a minute. I'm finding the corn.
0: Yeah, go ahead. She's all set up.
1: Give it a go.
2: We're set.
3: Wait a second here. Let me.
5: Have the coordinates ready. Just drop them here, and we'll get right to work.
1: Okay.
3: Let's do this ahead of time.
0: Oh, what was?
2: What is that?
0: Go ahead.
2: That's it. Go ahead. Oh!
1: You're not even going to make a guess.
2: Do you have a guess?
0: Loser.
3: I'm going to say, you know, some people eat white pizza, but I'm going to say tomato sauce.
1: Tomato
0: sauce. Well, taking too much time there, Mr. NP.
1: He had
3: I'm
2: playing it again. When is the best time for you to take a vacation? Like May, June, July, August, spring, winter, fall? What do you think?
3: Probably in the summertime because you know the roads are all good. You know if you're going to travel so I'd say summertime.
2: And for those with kids, it sort of makes sense. Or teachers, Kim? Yes. Did you find this with teachers too?
4: I took one. You can count on one hand the amount of vacations I took throughout the school year. It was always summertime. Yeah. You never thought about like, oh, let's just go away for a week in February. Well, I don't think you kind of can go in and say, I need next week off.
2: Or spring break? Did you go on spring break?
4: A couple times, but not all the time. Just because, you know, conflicts with, you know, when the kids are off and you're off. And you
3: Kim, I have one more question for you.
4: Go for it.
3: One more question for you.
4: Yes.
3: As a teacher, the two words snow day, what does that mean?
4: Oh, my gosh. Oh, you have
0: no idea.
4: They're
0: jumping up and down, I'm sure,
4: Those are magical words, and it's even best when you get that phone call the night before, and you know the superintendent's number, and he's sending you that voicemail to say,
3: and you can sleep in tomorrow. Well,
4: yes. Those days are over, though, but oh well.
2: But you might have found this also, NP.
3: What's that?
2: That if your kids, their spring break was never the same as mine, and it kind of drove me crazy because we couldn't really do trips because my spring break when I was teaching was different than when my kids had their break, and sometimes by a week or just 2 weeks, it just never timed out together.
4: And it was and even to do something like a day trip or something was difficult because you're working, they're off, vice versa, whatever.
3: I didn't teach in the school district my kids went to, so you know, sometimes they'd be off and I wouldn't.
0: No,
3: I'd be off and they wouldn't. You know, never quite matched up. The magic word snow day.
0: Snow day.
4: Those are magical words.
3: A good friend of mine retired, and we saw her, you know, a couple years later, and said, "Hey, how you doing?" You know, and she says, "I'm doing great. Every day is a snow day."
0: Well, you know what? It's kind of similar. There's two favorite words here at the radio station. Two words: power outage.
2: Power outage. Yes.
0: Two words.
4: We
0: start jumping up and going.
4: Okay.
2: Yeah. Well, the one morning was a couple hours, and you guys, I think, went to Walmart or something. You were
1: it went down like at midnight and didn't come back till 8 o'clock-ish. So.
0: Lou.
1: Lou was here.
0: An hour and a half.
2: Poor Lou. All that show prep.
0: He got it in.
2: He got it all in, which we love that.
3: That's right.
2: Well, we hope you. Yes, we hope.

0: great rest of your day. My tomatoes, are coming up, by the way.
1: Good.
0: I'm seeing them. I'm seeing the tomatoes.
1: I'll send Phil a picture of mine.
2: All right.
0: Okay.
2: Hey, tell Marcy said hey there.
1: I will. You know, I will.
2: We don't hear from her, and she's getting, you know.
0: She's busy.
2: To that age. Although Riot calls, although he's 12. He's calling, so
1: yeah,
2: she could call.
1: That's a young man. Boy, I tell you what.
3: What, is Marcy 12?
2: She's 13.
1: She's 12.
2: Oh, yeah.
3: Wow, she's grown up.
0: When is, all right, so she's 12 already?
1: Yes.
0: Okay.
1: Well, she'll be 13 in September. So.
2: All right.
0: Well,
2: wow.
0: She's a busy person.
2: Yeah, she's
0: on
2: got a
0: some,
2: lot going on.
0: Yeah. Exhausting schedule.
1: Yes, it is.
2: Our schedule includes
1: exhausting
2: a nap.
1: For us, too. But that's okay. I like it that way.
3: Yeah, when you're 12, I'm not taking a nap.
2: No.
3: But at this point in my life, please, God, let me take a nap.
2: Do you remember a snow day, though, getting up and watching? You couldn't wait to get up then.
3: Yeah.
2: You know?
3: Listen to the radio, listen
2: to the
3: Copley.
2: Okay.
3: Yeah.
2: And then you were up
1: watching. Is my school on there?
2: Yep. And then you're watching all the shows and everything. And
3: watching the crawl along the bottom of the screen, waiting for your school to show up.
2: Over the radio.
4: Oh, yes.
2: Oh, we still do that, don't we?
3: Yeah, we do.
0: It's one of the greatest moments ever.
4: They're just.
0: Yeah. Well, have a great rest of your
2: day. Hey, take care.
1: You guys take care.
4: Have a good day.
0: Bye. And we'll be back to take your calls. 330-673-1234.
2: 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That is Window World. And today you got some fog this morning before 9 a.m. according to the National Weather Service. Otherwise mostly sunny in the high 86. Iran has targeted American military sites in the Gulf after the U.S. launched strikes on several places in Iran, reinstated sanctions on its oil sales. Washington said it was responding to Iranian attacks on ships in the Strait of Hormuz. The crossfire Wednesday raised fears that the war in Iran could reignite. U.S. President Donald Trump fueled those concerns by saying that the interim agreement to pause fighting was over, although he added that he would allow negotiations to continue. Attacks have repeatedly threatened the shaky ceasefire, but Trump's comments adds a new uncertainty. Oil prices shot up after he spoke. Judge issued a $3 million bond yesterday for a 28-year-old man accused of fatally shooting a mother and her son, according to Akron police. A news release here to WNAR, Brandon Casto allegedly shot and killed 47-year-old Tanya Mangwell and her 12-year-old son, Jericho. Authorities say that a car driven by Tanya was found partially on fire after crashing into a tree in the area of 30 West Wilbeth Road. Inside that car, police found a 12-year-old boy shot. He was pronounced dead at the scene. The mother, Tanya, also taken to the hospital where she died. There was also a 2-year-old boy in that car. He was unharmed. Casto appeared in court yesterday, pleaded not guilty to all the charges. Summit County grand jury indicted him with a death penalty specification. 18 people killed in traffic crashes across Ohio during the 4th of July holiday travel period. That is double the fatalities from last year. Remember, get the local news anytime at WNR.com. I'll be back with sports in a minute.
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2: 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All right, Minnesota Twins took the first of three games against our Cleveland Guardians last night. Final score, 3-1. Cleveland, you know what you have here. You've got pretty good starting pitching, good bullpen, and not much hitting. And last night, that's what you got, 3-1 final score. Game two of the series tonight at 7:40, and Slade Ciccone on the mound for the good guys. Right now, the White Sox lead the Guardians by a game, and they're three games up on the Twins. Acro Rubber Ducks have stumbled here in the second half of the season. They are 1-12. They lost last night in 10 innings to the Chesapeake Bay Sox, 2-1. But, hey, they've got a number of home games left on this homestand. We give away tickets occasionally. Hey, how about Tyler Tolbert of the Kansas City Royals? He tied a major league record, 12 straight hits. He reached the mark with an infield single against the Mets last night. However, the streak was broken later on when he flew out his final appearance. He was 5-for-6 at the plate yesterday, and he tied a record set by Chicago's Johnny Kling. That was back in 1902, 12 straight appearances and 12 straight hits. And ESPN reported yesterday Cavs All-Star guard Donovan Mitchell and the team have agreed to a four-year, $273 million contract extension. Includes a player option for the 2030-2031 season. Take a look at weather next.
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2: All right, WNIR weather forecast, 68 degrees right now. Some fog this morning, otherwise mostly sunny, 86. Tomorrow, mostly sunny and 88. The Talk of Akron, WNIR.
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8: 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Now, here's Phil Ferguson, Joyce Johnson, and Tom Cullison.
0: Good morning, everyone. And Kim Maxwell is joining us this morning. I was just complimenting Kim
14: on her glasses, and it's a magnet.
9: It is.
14: You have the different glasses.
9: I do. I do. And then they just, you can coordinate them to your wardrobe or certain things you like.
14: Definite 4th of July vibe going on.
9: We do have a little, patriotism going on.
14: Totally going on today. Well, we invite you to call us this morning, 330-673-1234. Two prizes today. A $25 gift card to Pierogies of Cleveland.
9: Delicious. Dude was just there about a week ago.
14: Mm. Have a favorite kind? Mashed potato. You could have dessert pierogies, too.
9: Yeah. Mm. They have... we saw the crab rangoon. Those look really good. And then we didn't get those, though, but we got... I like the traditional, just the onion and potato.
14: Sure. Oh, gosh, yeah. 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
3: All right. Quack.
14: And today, of course, we're still asking Kim questions.
9: Okay.
14: If you have a question for Kim, we've talked about your movies. Mm-hmm. We've talked about your career.
9: Yeah.
14: What was your first job?
9: My first job, I worked for a very popular burger flipping organization that is kind of known for their,
14: what's the word you're looking for?
9: Arches.
14: Arches, the Golden Arches.
9: Go. Yeah. Good for them, yes. So, yeah, that was my first job. I actually worked in the drive-thru. So.
14: Okay. Oh, there you go. That had to be a good time.
9: Oh, joy.
14: Yeah. Could people understand you when you talked in the...
9: A little bit? You know, as time went on, the batteries would go out. And you felt like you were a character on the adult characters on the Peanuts comic strip.
14: Yes.
9: You know,
14: Mom.
9: So, needless to say. But, yeah, that was my first job.
14: Let's go to the phones.
2: Let's do it.
14: Good morning. Thank you for holding. Hello.
2: Hello.
14: Good morning.
2: Tollison's here.
3: No, boy.
14: Tom is here.
3: Yeah. Hello. How are you today?
14: Who are we talking to?
15: Hi.
9: Hello.
14: Hi.
2: Hi there.
3: Not yet.
2: Yeah, we haven't gone with 420 yet. How are you?
15: I'm doing great.
2: Well, you sound good.
15: How are you guys doing? Thank you. Sorry, I was working on my grocery list.
14: No excuse.
2: Oh, see, now I make a list, too. So you see, yeah, Kelly, I'm not the only one.
3: Phil does make a list.
2: Kelly adds to it.
3: He left his list sitting on his desk one day, so I added a few things.
14: Yeah.
2: You know what? I didn't pick it up until I started laughing when I was at the store.
3: Extra small condoms?
9: Yeah. Oh.
14: Preparation H.
2: And some of that lube or whatever.
14: Yeah.
3: Industrial sized lube.
2: Thanks, Kelly. That made me laugh.
3: He got to the store and he goes, wait a minute.
14: Yeah, I didn't add those.
3: Add that to my list.
2: Darn, Collison.
14: All right.
2: And then I hear him over the loudspeaker.
14: Who are we talking to this morning?
15: Hi.
14: Do you have a handle?
15: Marilyn.
14: Marilyn. Okay.
3: Are you a first time caller?
14: Yeah. Sounds like it.
15: No, but I haven't called for ages.
3: Well, we're glad to have
14: Marilyn?
3: You back.
14: Why
3: you
14: know haven't what? You called?
2: We love hearing from you and thanks for calling.
3: Mm hmm.
15: I have an answer.
3: Uh-oh.
15: The pizza question.
14: Okay.
3: Yeah.
14: In a survey, 44% said they won't eat pizza without this. What is it? What do you think it is?
3: So this is a must-have item.
2: Okay.
14: Well,
3: 44%. Yes,
14: it's not pepperoni, not double cheese, it's not tomato sauce. What do you think it is?
15: It's a dressing. It's ranch dressing.
9: Yep.
14: You got that right.
2: Oh, how did you know that, Marilyn?
14: Now, usually Phil will give us the answer.
3: Is that Phil has been
14: usually Phil
3: times.
14: Will chime quiet, in with the it. Answers.
3: Is the ranch dressing for dipping, or is it part of this like
15: the
3: a replacement?
14: Yeah.
2: Is it what dipping?
15: The dipping. Crust.
3: Okay.
15: So they'll eat the crust.
14: Oh, so they'll eat the crust. Now. This that's is it, so huge it. Now at the World Cup.
2: Yeah. Kathy will not eat pizza unless she butters the crust.
3: Oh, yeah.
2: You know what I mean?
3: The butter dipping sauce,
2: no,
3: or she actually butters?
2: She will actually butter the crust. She won't eat pizza unless it has that. But you're the French, or not the French, but the ranch dressing.
3: We had an advertiser for the longest time, made absolutely marvelous white pizza, and the white sauce was ranch dressing based, and he added to it. And
2: corner
3: it was,
2: of Caston? And
3: it was...
2: Everyone.
3: I think it was called Amazing Pizza.
2: Oh, okay.
3: It was Amazing Pizza and fish and chips. The guy was British, and he just liked pizza, so he thought, why not?
16: So do you remember that?
3: Yeah, it was the white pizza was awesome.
2: So do you like the pizza dipping with in the ranch?
3: In a ranch dressing?
2: Do you?
16: No.
2: How did you know that answer? That's I would have.
16: As Joyce just said, the World Cup.
2: Oh, that's right. The one guy was talking.
16: Back home, they are setting up kiosks at airports.
2: The one kid who's talking all about the ranch dressing. You're right. Mm. I forgot about that.
14: And they're taking the little packets that you would get when you order a salad, and they're saving them and sending them to their family and friends because they're thinking this is the best thing. Another old phrase, since sliced bread.
17: Yes.
14: Because they just have never experienced ranch dressing. We take it for granted.
16: Yeah. It's so crazy. Well, it's so crazy to me.
2: How about you? You will not eat pizza unless what? What do you have to have on your pizza?
16: I like pepper rings.
17: Pepper rings.
2: Oh, they pepper rings.
16: The pickled, you know, mild pepper rings.
2: Yeah, I love those.
17: Banana peppers.
2: Yeah, banana peppers. Absolutely. Those are very good. I love them.
3: I had a friend who really liked anchovies on his pizza. So.
2: What's that again?
16: I said, can you tell I haven't had coffee yet this morning?
3: Yeah.
16: Now, anchovies on pizza. Yeah. My son-in-law, this is so disgusting, don't gag. Pineapple and anchovy.
17: Okay.
2: Yeah, Cullis was talking about a friend of his.
3: I don't mind pineapple. I don't want it every time, but ham and anchovies. And, pineapple. Mm-hmm. I've gotten used to eating the anchovies. He would order pizza, and for a while he ordered anchovies on the side, and I said, you don't need it. Just have them put it on the pizza. So.
2: And you ate, yeah.
3: Well, yeah, then we only drank 12-year-old whiskey with it, so it didn't much matter.
2: What a problem there.
3: Wash it down.
2: It's like the hot dogs.
3: Yeah. A hot dog story, yeah.
14: Now, how about a favorite meal that your mom, grandmother, or other family member made?
16: Homemade ravioli. My mom would make pasta quite a bit, but she would do the ravioli the best. Absolutely.
14: And a painfully outdated phrase that you still use, I think, in the nick of time is considered an outdated phrase. Burning the midnight oil.
16: Mm-hmm. I'm not big on those phrases.
14: Yeah.
16: As well as corporate speak.
14: Okay. Like, what would be a corporate speak example? Like, CC me on that email.
3: ASAP. You know,
14: carbon copy. We don't do carbon copies anymore.
16: It's just all of it. It's like, speak normally. Mm-hmm. Don't use all these phrases all the time. And, of course, I can't come up with one right now.
14: That's okay.
2: That's
14: all right. Now, how about
3: texting phrases.
14: When do you prefer to take a vacation? Some like summer, spring, fall, winter. Yeah. You know, when
2: fall.
14: Do you like to
2: and
14: go?
2: And do you want to go with your husband?
16: Mm-hmm. No.
2: Sorry about that one. Okay.
16: Fall's always the best.
14: Fall is good.
2: Yeah.
16: Weather's always great.
14: Yes.
16: Fantastic time.
14: Now, would you like to win today?
2: Winner.
16: What are you giving away?
14: We're giving away some great prizes today. Gift cards to Pierogies of Cleveland and a family four-pack to the Rubber Ducks.
2: Oh, that's fun.
17: Absolutely.
16: All right. Wanting to go there for the
14: pierogies. All right. Hold on 1 second. I'm going to put you on hold.
2: How many different? 36?
14: Give me your 36 full name and address. So hold on, okay?
3: They have chicken paprikash. As my mother would say, paprikash.
2: I love it.

0: We're back, and we got a winner just like that. Yeah. That's how easy it is to
1: do this.
0: Giving
1: away pierogies of Cleveland today and a 4-pack of tickets to the Ducks. Quack.
0: Now, I'm going to ask all of you this. Your favorite meal that your mom, grandmother, or other family member made. Now, Phil and I were sort of talking about that.
2: Yeah.
0: How about you, Tommy? And
1: homemade spaghetti sauce. Homemade spaghetti.
3: Mm. Sounds good.
1: I'd walk in the house from school.
2: On the stove all day or what?
1: Oh, yeah. Bloop, you'd be bubbling. I'd walk in the house from school. Oh, we're having spaghetti tonight. Yeah, you actually step on the front porch. I can smell that biscotti sauce cooking, man.
0: Did you learn how to do it?
1: Yes.
0: You did?
1: Yep. Mm-hmm.
0: Okay.
1: I've done it many times.
0: So you've made the same recipe.
2: How about you, Kim?
3: Okay, well, let's see. My grandmother was the cook in the family. My mom, not so much. It didn't rub off on her. But my grandmother made something. It might sound a little generic. It was Johnny Marzetti. And she would make, I don't know, she would add just the ingredients. You might look at it and say, that's just elbow macaroni with hamburger and tomato sauce. But I don't know. Her recipe was just, again, it had a little oomph.
1: Little this, little that.
3: And she was just.
1: Pinch what?
3: Yeah.
1: Yeah, moms and grandmas were good at that.
2: Yeah.
1: What did you put in that? Just a pinch? Just a little bit. Bump, throw it in there.
3: And you just knew. And you could not replicate it. I mean, it's even down to this day. I mean, I'm like, you're close, but you're missing something.
2: Johnny Marzetti in school.
1: But
2: I'm sure it was nothing compared.
1: I often wonder what Joyce's kids and Joyce's, if she ever has grandkids, but the grandkids will say at some point, what did Grandma make that was your favorite dish?
0: Grandma had issues in the kitchen. Your Oma had issues in the kitchen.
2: She made great ribs in the crock pot.
3: Well, somebody asked one time, what was the favorite meal your mother, or what was the one thing your mom made that you really enjoyed? Mm-hmm. And I said reservations.
0: Yeah.
1: Reservations.
0: You got that right. And we'll get to the phones.
1: There's a great movie, too, called Nona's.
0: 330-673-1234. We're coming up.
1: Oh, got news time.
0: We got news time coming up, and we'll continue when we come back. 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
4: From ABC News, I'm Sherry Preston. The U.S. and Iran trading airstrikes overnight as President Trump tells those at the NATO summit in Turkey that the war will likely continue. Here's ABC's Karen Travers in Ankara.
5: President Trump signaled Wednesday morning that the memo of understanding signed by the U.S. and Iran just weeks ago is dead and said the ceasefire is over.
6: To me, I think it's over.
5: The president fiercely criticized the Iranians.
6: I don't want to deal with them anymore. They're scum.
5: Despite saying he considers it to be a, quote, waste of time dealing with them, the president also said he will let his negotiating team continue working with the Iranians if they want to. Karen Travers, ABC News, traveling with the president in Ankara, Turkey.
4: That high-rise being converted from an office to a residential building has been deemed stable in New York City after support beams began buckling yesterday. Hundreds had to be evacuated from nearby buildings. Calls for Maine Senate candidate Graham Platner to drop out of the Senate race continue following even further allegations from women he used to date. Here's ABC's Jay O'Brien.
7: 18 Democratic senators have called for him to drop out, and that includes his two biggest allies in the Senate, Elizabeth Warren, who campaigned alongside Graham Platner in the spring, and Bernie Sanders, who is perhaps Platner's biggest supporter.
4: Immigrant rights groups demanding a third-party investigation into another ICE-involved fatal shooting, this one in Houston.
8: According to his son, Lorenzo Salgado Araujo had been in the U.S. for nearly 35 years working in construction. On Tuesday, ICE officers attempted to pull him over, but say that he sped away and then tried to run over an agent with his van. Hours after the incident, protesters were on the same street where Araujo was shot to death.
4: ABC's Jim Ryan in Dallas. In Boston, the nurses at Brigham and Women's Hospital, the teaching hospital associated with Harvard, are off the job. Their one-day strike is over pay and working conditions. 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
4: Tensions rising with another round of strikes in Iran. Oil prices rising as well. And the airlines, well, they're blaming those prices for higher ticket prices.
5: They spent more than $6.5 billion on jet fuel in May, according to new government data. That's 84% higher than a year ago. It's the second month in a row that fuel costs have topped $6 billion. Most carriers have responded to higher fuel costs by raising fares and fees and reducing flight schedules.
4: ABC's Hannah Batah. Lawyers for Tyler Robinson, the man accused of killing conservative activist Charlie Kirk, are expected to keep questioning the reliability of DNA testing. Prosecutors say links Robinson to the suspected murder weapon. This is a preliminary hearing, but trial watchers say focusing on inconsistencies in the testing is the kind of tactic likely to be used when Robinson does go on trial. Another stellar performance by Argentina and Lionel Messi.
10: Argentina taking the lead in the final minutes and beating Egypt 3-2, becoming the first team in World Cup history to overcome a two-goal deficit with less than 15 minutes left in regulation. Messi in tears as he tried to take in the stunning comeback, his team tossing him in the air. The case for the 39-year-old being the greatest player of all time growing even stronger.
4: ABC's Sophie Flay. Argentina plays Switzerland next on Saturday. Sherry Preston, ABC News.
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2: 706, 69 degrees. Good morning. I'm Phil Ferguson, WNIR News. Some fog this morning before 9 a.m., otherwise mostly sunny in the high 86. Funeral services have been set for fallen Ripman officer Scott Reese, calling hours tomorrow, 2 to 8 p.m. at Northside Christian Church on Ridge Road in Wadsworth. The funeral will take place 1 p.m. Friday at the same location. Reese died Sunday after being shot by a man who authorities believe killed a mom and her daughter. 4 other deputies from the Medina County Sheriff's Office were also shot, as well as a K-9 Vic from the Wayne County Sheriff's Office. There is some good news. That K-9 Vic, wounded in the deadly shooting in Ripman, scampered out the door of the veterinarian hospital in Copley Township yesterday as dozens of officers burst into applause. Vic was wounded in the back in that shooting, barely missing his spinal cord. Vic should be able to return to duty in a couple of weeks, as long as the healing goes well and there are no complications. Quite a ride yesterday in HUD, several different communities. A chaotic scene in Summit County ended last night with the arrest of a man accused of attempted murder after leading police on a multi-jurisdictional pursuit. That, according to this release from the Ohio State Highway Patrol, around 3:20 yesterday afternoon, troopers were told to look out for a gray Kia Telluride driven by a 39-year-old man who had fled from Canton Police and U.S. Marshals. Flock cameras located that vehicle around 7:30 p.m. on Darrow Road in Hudson. Troopers attempted to stop the driver, but he did not comply. Pursuit ensued. As the pursuit reached Terex Road, the 39-year-old driver failed to stop at a red light, resulting in a serious crash that left multiple people injured. That, according to the State Patrol. 39-year-old then exited the vehicle, fled the area on foot before firing at a trooper who was pursuing him. Trooper returned fire. The man fled into some nearby woods. Perimeter was then set up to locate the 39-year-old. Then around 8:30 last night, troopers found the suspect driving a silver Chrysler Town & Country that he had carjacked. Once again attempted to stop him, the driver again failed to stop, and a second pursuit began. And that pursuit lasted about 10 minutes, ending when the driver struck a Summit Metro Parks cruiser, totaling it. Following the crash, a 39-year-old man attempted to flee once again through some backyards in the neighborhood, but was taken into custody by Stowe police and troopers. A repeat child rapist from Portage County sentenced yesterday to 6 consecutive life sentences without parole for the rape of 2 small children. Edward Weimer, formerly of Garrettsville, also be required to register as a Tier 3 sex offender. Prosecutors say Weimer engaged in acts of rape, gross sexual imposition against 2 minor victims, one under the age of 10. Authorities say Weimer and his girlfriend stayed intermittently at her friend's house, where officials say Weimer gained access to the victims while his girlfriend was babysitting. The victim's parents reported the abuse to authorities. Both young victims had informed Weimer's girlfriend, Mariah Brash, of Weimer's molestation. She was just recently arraigned for charges stemming from those allegations, but he was sentenced yesterday to 6 consecutive life sentences. Remember, get the local news anytime at WNAIR.com. 7:09, I'll be back with sports in a minute.
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2: 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All right. Come on, Guardians. The Minnesota Twins scored 3 times. That's enough. A lot of times enough to beat the Guardians. Final score last night, 3-1 in favor of Minnesota. Minnesota creeping up there in the division. In fact, they're just 3 games out of first place. Cleveland just a game behind the Chicago White Sox as we start play today. The Guardians and Twins again tonight at 7:40 with Slade Ciccone on the mound. He's got an ERA of 4.44. Great news yesterday. ESPN first reported Cavs All-Star guard Donovan Mitchell and the team agreed to a 4-year, $273 million contract extension. That includes a player option for the 2030-31 season. Mitchell is 29, 7-time All-Star. He's never missed the playoffs. He's played with Utah, now Cleveland, and each and every year the team has made the playoffs. So let's hope we can win a few more games next year and certainly move up in the playoffs. He's gotten pretty far. The farthest he got was last year to the finals there in the playoffs. And the Cavaliers have also been one of the teams rumored surrounding LeBron James' future, likely final NBA season or two. So Maybe get LeBron coming to Cleveland as well. If that happens, a lot of talk about Jared Allen being moved out of Cleveland. We have a poll question for you. Check it out. WNAIR.com. We'll check out the weather coming up in a minute.
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2: All right, weather forecast today. In fact, the next couple of days, a lot of sunshine. The high 86 today, overnight low 66. Tomorrow, get up to 88. And Friday, 80% chance of rain on Friday. And the high 82 at the Talk of Akron, WNIR.
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22: 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Now, here's Phil Ferguson, Joyce Johnson, and Tom Cullison.
0: And Kim Maxwell. We're not going to forget Kim, who is here today. And just a reminder, we are doing Ask Kim.
3: Yep.
0: So they can ask you questions. Do you want the bell?
3: Sure.
0: Let's take the bell. Because sometimes our callers...
2: I thought you were going to live on the edge, but you're going to take the bell.
0: You almost got to.
2: She's answered about every question. I don't think you...
0: Right. And so far, they've been okay.
3: They've been good questions. Yeah. Nice questions.
0: They've been okay.
2: Kelly, do you have any questions for Kim?
1: Excuse me. I don't, but some of our callers have texted me. Yeah. Pixie from Pepper Pike. She wants to know, what is your favorite donut?
3: Ooh.
2: Oh, good question.
0: That's a great question.
2: Pixie from Pepper Pike.
1: Pixie's listening. I hope she's listening. All she texted me.
3: Favorite
1: said, ask Kim what her favorite donut
3: consider
1: is.
3: Consider a cinnamon roll a donut. That's my favorite.
1: Close
3: I
1: enough.
3: Like a little spicy, so there you go.
1: Mm-hmm.
2: There you go, Pixie.
1: Yeah. Okay. Yeah, Pixie. Hopefully, Pixie's listening. She texted.
0: Pixie.
1: She wanted to know.
0: Yeah,
1: she
0: have her call in.
1: Hey, Pixie, if you're listening, feel free. Give us a call. We'd
0: call
1: love to
0: in.
1: Hear from you.
0: Yeah.
2: We have
0: yeah.
2: one
0: all
2: from
0: right.
2: London, Ohio, or anything? Or
1: no, I've got one local. Chip.
0: Okay, Chip.
1: Chip from Brimfield
2: all right.
1: okay. wants to know if it is a pedicure or a manicure.
0: Okay.
3: I do
0: prefer.
3: Pedicure.
0: You do pedicure.
3: Pedicure. My yeah. hands are... No.
1: Pedicure. Okay. Pedicure. There you go, Chip. A couple of questions for Kim.
0: Chip, which do you prefer? Okay,
1: we'll
0: he didn't
1: find
0: say.
1: Out. He did not.
0: Yeah, he did not say
2: I've
0: with that.
2: I've had one pedicure in my life. Have you ever had a pedicure, Kelly?
1: I've never had a pedicure.
2: I kept
1: I'm
2: laughing,
1: trying to
2: though.
1: Cure
2: I
1: my pet right
2: because,
1: now. Chewing yeah. stuff up. That's a different cure. Yeah.
0: Different things.
1: Pedicure.
2: She was,
1: yes.
2: She was you up had, to you, my knee, and I said, let's have lunch first.
1: Yeah. And you're giggling and giggling.
2: I mean, come on, we got to at least go out.
1: I can't. You know, I have never had a like a professional massage.
2: Manicure, pedicure?
1: No, professional massage. I feel like the Pillsbury nice. Doughboy. All I do is giggle. And, I can't do
2: you
1: it.
2: Want me
1: no,
2: to give you a massage
1: no, that? Thanks, Phil. Phil, stay on that side of the
0: in
1: counter.
0: In some countries, they'll walk on your back.
1: Yes,
0: they'll actually
1: Orientals,
0: do
1: the
0: that.
1: Mm-hmm.
2: Yeah,
0: and others.
1: Well, they had those Asian ones in
0: yeah.
1: Youngstown, but they shut
0: yeah,
1: most
0: they
1: of those
0: shut
1: down.
0: Them down.
2: Yeah. They weren't walking
1: yeah.
2: on.
1: Yeah, they weren't walking on your back.
0: Well, a pilot.
1: Roll over.
0: A pilot is suing the Marriott after waking up to a swarm of bats. In his Denver hotel room, getting bitten. Okay, he got rabies
1: he got
0: treatment.
1: Bit? Oh.
0: He got bitten. Per the lawsuit, he's being offered no new rooms.
2: All right.
0: So there, millions of pounds of rotting food are still sitting inside an L.A. cold storage warehouse. It was damaged by fire. Neighbors say the stench has graduated from unpleasant to genuinely medieval. So, yeah, we know how that could be. Thousands of apples mysteriously washed ashore on North Carolina's Outer Banks. Have never been there. Definitely want to go to Outer
3: been
0: Banks.
3: Been to the Outer
0: you been
3: Banks.
0: There?
3: Oh, yeah. I like them apples.
1: Yep.
0: You
1: I've
0: been there?
1: Been many, many times. In fact, this September I will be back.
0: Oh, beautiful. Mm-hmm. Beautiful.
1: Yeah, Outer Banks is very nice.
0: Got to go there. Leaving volunteers happily collecting fruit. Well, no one could explain where the unexpected cargo came from. Did someone dump their apples in there?
1: It might have
0: perfectly
1: been a
0: good?
1: Ship that
2: didn't
1: went
2: somebody,
1: under. And,
2: didn't yeah. they dump the hot sauce on an Ohio?
0: The hot sauce, yes. We did that story
2: that,
0: yesterday.
2: I think the hot sauce, they dumped it, yeah.
1: In South Florida, they have bales of pot that floats up on shore.
0: Yeah.
2: Hey, 420, what up?
1: You want to take a trip, 420?
0: Plus other things.
1: Get a truck and we'll head down.
0: And other things other doing things. That. Well, yeah. And a South Carolina man's 40 years of buying lottery tickets paid off with a $20,000 Mega Millions prize on what he called his lucky day, providing a persistence eventually beats the odds and the math book and alike. And
1: nice.
0: Finally, deputies in Washington chased a loose goat in Pierce County traffic and eventually cornered it. On an outdoor staircase. I don't know how they would do a staircase. Closing what the sheriff's office called a wild foot pursuit.
1: Oh.
0: They're so clever.
1: Yeah.
0: Definitely their most photogenic pursuit of the
1: I,
0: week, so.
1: I mentioned this before. I was watching the ID channel, and a tractor-trailer rig tipped over, and the highway patrol was chasing the cargo. It was like 2,000 piglets.
2: Oh,
0: wow.
1: It was
0: I love that.
1: Absolutely hilarious. They had cops, they had highway patrol, they had people stopping, trying to collect all these little piglets.
0: Piglets are cute. Good morning.
2: Talk
0: thanks for
2: people.
0: Holding. Hello.
2: Hello.
0: Good morning.
1: How are you?
6: Hello. Hey, lady.
0: Hello. You sound great. Best
2: Hello.
0: Call this hour. Da, da, da, da.
1: That's
0: they,
1: the best,
0: I feel
1: that's
0: bad
1: the best
0: hold,
1: phone line I've ever been.
2: Hold
1: nice
2: for couch.
0: It really is the best oh. phone line. All right, sorry.
2: Well, we're we'll
1: moving on.
0: Good morning. Hello.
7: Hey, what's hey. Going on?
0: Good morning.
1: How are you?
7: Oh, man, I slept good, so I am feeling groovy.
1: Feeling groovy.
0: Okay, that is a that is an outdated phrase yeah. that we still use, and you still use it,
7: yeah.
0: obviously.
2: Yeah, I send that occasionally, feeling yeah. yeah.
1: Feeling groovy.
2: You groovy?
1: I'm hip.
2: Yeah.
7: Swinging, I'm hip.
1: Yeah,
7: so,
1: there's
7: how was the vacay, Cullison?
1: Oh, very nice. Hot.
7: I was picturing you and Hoagie. Sweaty Hoagie,
1: oh.
7: laying there watching Green Acres.
1: Yeah, well,
2: get that out of my mind right there.
1: We watched Green Acres. We watched a lot of Andy and sat around the deck, smoked cigars. Well, I smoked it. Well, he's called a couple times here, wants to know where I put the lighter. Cause he,
2: yeah, Hoagie keeps going. He called me one time.
1: Where's the scotch?
2: Hey, I don't want to. I want to go back. I want to go back to Pals and Prayers or whatever.
7: I can't smoke those things. I just choke.
2: You can't smoke a good cigar?
7: No, I just, you know, a cigar has the same nicotine as a pack of cigarettes.
2: Yeah, well, okay.
1: Yeah, don't live forever.
2: I tell you what, you're squeaky clean. You don't drink, you don't smoke.
1: That leaves more 12-year-old scotch for the rest of us. Thank you very much for that.
7: There you go. Yeah. Well, you know what? None of us gets out alive, so.
1: You bet. Yeah, so nobody gets out alive.
7: Have some fun, man. I eat fattening food sometimes.
3: Mm-hmm. It is.
2: Hey, what about being a kid? What did you do? What did you like doing when you were growing up there?
7: We really, really, really loved riding bikes.
2: Yeah.
1: Yep. Riding bikes, you bet.
2: And actually, you had to pedal the bikes, not the electric bikes.
7: Oh, yeah. And going over the ramps and stuff. I remember the one time there was a big pile of wood chips down at the school.
2: Uh-huh. Down by the school
7: yard. Richard really wasn't good at jumping. Oh. He had his sister's big 24-inch bike, and he was kind of little, and he jumped that thing. And somehow he got all tangled in the bicycle, and everybody started laughing, and his brother had to go over and untangle him from the bike. Mm.
3: Wow.
2: I was with my sister and brother the other night having dinner. My sister brought up this story. When I was about 8 years old, my cousin came up from Washington, D.C., and she was, 12 years older than I was, and she got out the Schwinn bike that I had. And she said, hop on the back. And I can still picture my mom looking out the door. I don't want him riding on the back of that bike. I didn't have any shoes on. And she was going, but we were already taken off down the little hill. And wouldn't you know it, my foot got tangled in the spokes.
1: Mm.
2: And the bike flipped.
1: Yeah.
2: And I still have all the toes, but it was one of those that, mom.
1: Yeah.
2: I told you.
1: I told you.
7: Yeah, well, Richard, he was an interesting character. One time he beat up a kid at school.
2: Uh-huh.
7: And the kid showed up at his house with his dad. And he says, which one is it, Eugene? And he said, that one. And Richard was about half the size of Eugene. And they said,
3: Yeah,
7: I said, okay, Eugene, let's go home.
3: Yeah.
2: Yeah,
7: I think he got his ass kicked again when he got home. So.
2: It's like Andy Griffith episode. You watch that?
3: Now, you want to ask me a question?
0: Yeah,
3: go for
0: ahead.
3: It.
7: Yeah. Okay. Since we got a new crew there.
0: Get your bell ready.
3: Okay.
7: Who out of Tom, Phil, Joyce, and Johnny Radio is better looking?
1: Yeah, ting-a-ling-a-ling-a-ling. Play it safe.
2: I can answer that. Johnny Radio. Yeah. He's not here.
1: He's not here. It's a safe answer.
2: That's a safe one.
0: And Tom has the best hair. Okay, yes. We're just going to say that right out. Tom has the best hair.
2: And you didn't mention couch. Now, if you mention couch, that
1: pretty much that's the pinnacle. That's what we all strive for.
2: That's what we strive for to be.
3: We could do we have Mount Rushmore where we have all the presidents. We could do the Mount Rushmore of WNIR and. We could do Cully and Phil and Couch.
1: The Mount Rushmore.
2: And Golic's head, though, is way too big. It takes up all the four spots.
1: We need one full mountain for
2: Yeah, Golic's head Golic's takes up, one mountain And we forgot Ron Podesta.
3: Oh, yeah.
1: What's that?
7: You're going to ask a question. Go ahead. Joyce was going to ask a question.
1: Oh, yeah, Joyce?
0: Oh, up here,
1: new trivia?
0: I was going to... No. All right, so when do you prefer to take a vacation? Do you have... do you take vacations at all? I know you take care of your mom.
7: No.
2: I know Nettie's not going with you, so go ahead.
0: Right, she takes separate vacations.
7: She wants a separate vacation.
2: Yeah.
0: Well, sure.
7: She's not allowed to go without me.
0: Oh, she is.
7: We haven't had a...
1: Please go without me.
0: Please.
1: Yes.
0: Yeah.
2: You want to go? Yes, see you.
7: Only
2: a week?
7: Only
1: a week.
7: Huh?
2: She goes, you're leaving for only a week? Okay, go ahead.
1: Teresa bought me a ticket to Florida. And
2: nice.
1: She's for my birthday. Yeah. And I said, what about next year? She goes, I'll get you a return ticket.
2: But
1: that was mean.
2: And Teresa.
1: It was mean.
2: She is funny.
7: Sometimes
1: she is
7: when
1: funny.
7: She goes to her mom's house, it's a vacation for me, man.
1: Yeah.
2: No doubt.
7: Oh, yeah. It's like having your dad, the full bird colonel.
1: Oh, boy.
7: What to do the whole time. Oh,
1: yeah.
7: God.
1: Can you imagine going on vacation with my dad?
2: Was
1: good God. Well, I've seen every fort from here to California. We stop every time there's a fort. We're going to go take a
2: tour.
1: We're
2: going to go see Fort.
1: Here we go. Fort Sumter, Fort this, Fort that. Oh.
7: We haven't been on a vacation in a while, but what we like to do is we like to get in the car and just go.
1: Mm-hmm. Just drive.
7: Figure out where we're going to go and stay in some nice hotels.
1: Mm-hmm.
2: Yeah, keep on going.
7: I see these people with these big, giant motorhomes and stuff.
2: Yeah.
3: Mm-hmm.
7: You know how much expense that is? You could stay in the best suite in any hotel you wanted to and still be far ahead.
3: Yeah.
1: Absolutely.
7: Had one at the
2: No,
3: thank you.
7: One.
3: No.
1: Some people just absolutely enjoy them to no end, but no. it's not a cheap vacation endeavor at all.
3: And if you're with a, you know, more than
1: everybody's,
3: you and your spouse, yeah. I mean, you're going to be on each other's nerves before you even get
1: you're
3: to where
1: everybody
3: it is you're supposed
1: hey,
3: to be.
1: You've got that trip coming up to cowboy country. Yeah. Maybe we should go, too.
7: Yeah.
1: All of us get
0: you know
1: together and ride
0: should.
1: That hill.
6: That would be good.
0: I think he would love
1: throwing
0: that.
1: Spitballs and stuff.
0: Every meal.
6: Kathy, how about that one?
0: She'd sitting
6: go,
0: on the bus.
6: I know Kathy Ryan. She goes, if Tom's going, it's I'll take Tom.
1: Leave you at home?
7: Yeah. I think the only way the RV vacation would be good if it was like, you know, you had
6: I was watching Vacation the other night, the one with Wally World.
1: Oh, I'm sorry. Moose should have told you out front.
6: That's even John Candy kills me. I look forward to that all the time.
1: That's a BB gun.
0: All right, here's a trivia question for you. What is the name of the New York coffee shop in Friends? What is the name of the New York coffee shop in Friends? No, I did not watch Friends, so this is would be difficult.
6: What?
7: Central Perk.
0: That is
6: You are so smart, BSer.
0: That is correct. So you watched Friends?
7: No. Not really. I just watched it enough.
3: To know the name of it.
0: And some of those.
1: They have T-shirts with that logo on there and all kinds of stuff.
0: All kinds of
7: coffee shop in New York. Which
6: way to go, BSer.
1: Wow.
0: Good job.
7: Shop. It's called the Balazar.
0: Oh, okay. The Balazar. Okay.
7: They sell coffee.
0: No.
1: They sell coffee?
0: I sure love these coffee shops.
1: Mm-hmm.
0: Hey, thanks for calling.
1: I like our coffee shop here. It's free.
6: Oh, it's yeah. Nice. It's free here.
1: It's not great coffee, but it is
0: sediment.
1: Free.
0: You want good morning.
6: You
0: hello.
6: Want, Kelly? It's free.
1: It's free.
0: Good morning.
6: Hello.
7: You guys got to be right at the wrong time. I got to go into work.
0: Oh, all right. Dang. So quit your job. Tell them you got better things to do.
3: Take a sick day.
7: You could. Retired.
0: You're retired?
1: You should retire. Is that what
0: you should.
7: Yeah. I did retire.
0: Oh.
7: I
0: went
7: back to work part-time.
0: Oh.
6: Well, then you don't. Hey,
0: well,
6: so if they fire you, who cares? Yeah,
1: need to or want to? You said you needed to go back or you wanted to go back?
7: No, I want to.
6: Your wife wants you to go back?
1: Your wife wants
6: your
1: you
6: wife
1: to go
6: said
1: back.
6: Get back to doing something.
7: What? I don't have one of those.
6: Oh.
7: No.
6: Oh,
7: you don't. Winter.
1: One of those.
6: Don't have one of those.
7: I don't have enough to do, so I started driving car parts.
0: Yeah.
6: Okay.
1: I have a friend that had done that for years, years and years. Was a runner for a car dealer. And
6: yeah, my friend drives, Glenn, he drives to Columbus about every day with a car.
1: That would be all right to me. I would like that. I'd like that, Joe.
0: What was your favorite meal that your mom, grandma, or another family member made?
7: Well, my grandma made awesome homemade noodles, and when
6: the homemade noodles,
7: it was cake because she wasn't going to throw the whites away from the eggs, so you got to eat
0: right.
7: Cake. My mom's favorite was either her fried chicken or her meatloaf.
0: Oh, those sound good.
6: Yeah,
0: my mom
6: made
0: homemade
6: good fried chicken.
0: Homemade.
7: The only thing I didn't like that she cooked was her liver because she would just.
0: Either like it or you don't.
1: I have a feeling I'm the only one in the room that's going for the liver and onions.
6: Don't order it out, but you do.
1: I do all the lot. Yeah.
0: Do you use any outdated phrases like I do? Like it's a stitch. And
1: I'll take liver and onions. That's an outdated phrase.
0: Any outdated phrases?
7: Not my cup of tea.
1: Not my cup of tea.
0: I
6: like that
0: one.
6: That's very good.
0: That's a good one.
6: All right.
0: I like that.
7: Here's one that I think has gone away.
0: Okay.
7: And I've noticed this in the last 3 years. Pay attention when you say thank you at a restaurant. No, or when they say thank you, the waitress never says you're welcome. They always say, of course.
1: Yeah.
0: Wow. Oh, my gosh,
7: of course.
0: Yeah.
7: Of course.
0: Pay
7: attention. It's like you're welcome has gone away. And
0: it has gone away. No, you're right. People don't say it.
1: No problem. That's what you get a lot of times. Yeah, thank you. No problem.
0: When do you prefer to take a vacation? Do you have a time of year that you like to go?
7: Well, if we keep having winters like we did last year, I'll go away in the winter.
0: In the winter time. Okay, that's interesting. Yeah.
1: A lot of snowbirds in Ohio.
0: Sure. Mm. Now, would you like to win today? And if so, you just have to hold a second while I get your full name and address.
1: Pierogies of Cleveland.
6: What's that?
7: You've got me in there already, Joyce. I'm the firefighter.
0: Oh!
1: Firefighter.
6: All righty.
0: All right, but you're the firefighter.
6: You want to win?
0: Yeah. You want to win?
7: Yeah, why not?
1: All right,
0: so I still got to put you on hold because you got to say it at the top so I can have time to find it. So just hold 1 second and give me your name and I'll be able to find it, okay?
1: All right, hang on.
0: All right,
1: don't hang up. Stay with us.
0: Hold on, firefighter.
1: Mm-hmm.
6: Firefighter. Right.

0: The Tubes, huh? Talk to you later.
1: Oh, yeah. I like it. I love these songs.
2: Way to go, Colin. You put that one in. Well, can you take the one out, the sunshine one?
0: Yeah, that's just a killer, man. Yeah, okay. You are my sunshine.
1: Oh, now that brings back so many good memories. But you are my sunshine. we are going to get back to the phones. Get another call in before news, 330-673-1234. And again, two great prizes today. Give us a call. Kim, Phil, Tom, and myself are here today, and we're glad that you're spending your morning with us. We have great calls so far. And again, here's the next question. All right. In what city was the Beatles formed? Okay.
2: All right.
1: In what city were the Beatles formed? So you tell, Kim knows. Kim knows what it is. All right, let's go back to the phones, get another call in before news. Good morning. Hello. Good morning. Oh, they hung up.
0: We lost them.
1: How did they do that to us?
0: Maybe you scared them. You scared them.
1: Well, I scare most.
2: All right, take another one.
1: I scare most.
0: Yeah, we'll get to them. Hey, 673-1234 or 1-800-669-4100. Give us a call. We'll
1: California family thought that a baby otter had wandered into their yard. Wildlife rescuers identified the tiny visitor as a lost American mink and safely took it in for care. So you don't find so many minks running around anymore.
0: Or otters, to be honest.
1: know what? They're in Cuyahoga Falls.
0: Otters?
1: Yes. The river otters.
0: Oh, okay.
1: They've made a comeback, and you can see the little guys swimming around. Very entertaining. Wouldn't want to pet one.
0: No, not really. They look cute on Disney. Remember Disney used to have those?
1: They look totally cute. Yeah. And a fitness enthusiast nicknamed the Lunge King broke two Guinness World Records while wearing a 20-pound vest, adding extra weight to an already punishing lower body challenge. So you know how they do all those body challenges? Mm-hmm. Yeah, that was it.
0: What, a lunge?
1: Lunge.
0: With extra weight.
1: With extra weight doing that. And it's
0: about groin pull. No thanks.
1: No. And it's about to get a lot more difficult to call in sick in Germany. Course. As part of a major effort to strengthen the country's economy, the government is requiring workers to provide a doctor's note. Now, when was the last time you had to show?
2: Colin had a note.
0: I knew that was coming.
1: Yeah. We know it was coming because it's so funny.
0: Yeah. Kim would enjoy this.
1: That you to have a doctor's note.
0: You remember when you were in school like in elementary school, basically. But when you were sick, you had to come back in with a note from your mom. Please excuse Tommy from school yesterday. Yep. My mom sends one, and she says, I said, Mom, I can't give that to the teacher. You give that note to your teacher. Mom, I can't do you give that note to your teacher. Please excuse Tommy from school yesterday. He had the squirt poopies.
3: Oh.
0: Thanks, Mom. I give it to the teacher.
2: Did she laugh?
0: The teacher started to snicker, and it's like, oh, just please, God, don't read that out loud. Mom.
2: Yeah, he had tummy troubles or something.
0: Thanks,
1: you don't want to
0: Mom.
1: Embarrass your kid.
0: I think she did.
2: She did yeah.
1: Now, did you have to, Kim, did you get notes? Did the kids have to bring in a note?
3: Well, I taught
1: not
3: high
1: so
3: school.
1: Much. So not so much. They call
3: that's
1: themselves
3: an office
1: off.
3: Problem. Yeah.
0: Did you have a home room?
3: Yes, I did.
0: Okay. So that if you don't have a home room, you probably would not get an excuse.
3: Get
0: but
3: any notes,
0: as a
3: yes.
0: home room teacher, maybe. You didn't
3: have
0: high school?
3: I would get
0: school?
3: A few emails telling me why, Billy was out of school today. And I'm like, okay.
0: He had the
3: squirt
0: poopies.
2: Billy won't be because of this. And it's signed Billy.
0: This is not my mom.
2: I
0: am not Billy. This is my mom.
3: Or you call home to Billy's house and Billy answers the phone and it's like, oh, is this Billy? This is,
1: you sound
3: Mrs.
1: great,
3: so-and-so.
1: Billy.
3: And he's like, no, this is his dad. I'm like,
0: this is his dad.
1: Well, apparently the sick notes, most workers have to be examined in person to get sick leave, which is, the government says the tougher
0: rules. Who has
1: rules?
0: To examine them in person?
1: The what? Doctor.
0: Oh.
1: The
0: I
1: doctor.
0: Thought the,
1: boss.
0: I thought your boss had.
1: Not the school.
0: I'm not going down to the boss's office and
2: let me.
0: I have the squirt poopies. I want to check this out, boss. No.
1: Well, the tougher rules are basically needed to reduce these long absences because people are taking really long absences and they're just not going in.
0: So. That's Germany.
1: The Krankenhaus. Yes.
0: It's funny because I gave the boss my sick note for being absent the other day, and it was all.

0: in German. He couldn't figure
1: it
0: out.
1: Oh, see, I do that to him.
0: Yeah.
1: I've actually answered him in German before. He laughs.
0: Yeah, he laughs. He has no idea what you just told him. But he laughs.
1: We are going to take jokester. A break for news and sports, and we'll get back to your calls. 330-673-1234.
2: 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Some fog this morning early on, and then partly sunny, the high 86 for today. Lawyers for the man accused of killing conservative activist Charlie Kirk expected to keep questioning the reliability of DNA testing. The prosecutors say links the defendant to the suspected murder weapon. A member of Tyler Robinson's defense team closely interrogated a DNA analyst from the FBI on Tuesday about the techniques she used to tie Robinson to a rifle found at Utah Valley University. Kirk was shot on the campus in September. Defense lawyer Michael Burt cast doubt on the FBI analyst's conclusions, but legal experts say prosecutors have a low bar to demonstrate they have enough evidence for the case to proceed to trial. Iran has targeted American military sites in the Gulf after the U.S. launched strikes on several places in Iran, reinstated sanctions on its oil sales. Washington said it was responding to Iranian attacks on ships in the Strait of Hormuz. The crossfire Wednesday raised fears that the war in Iran could reignite. Akron police have charged a 26-year-old man with murder in the fatal July 3rd shooting on Virginia Avenue. Officers responded to the 1300 block following multiple reports of a shooting that happened around 5:30 p.m. last Friday. Police found 27-year-old Kenneth Green. He had been shot several times. He was pronounced dead at the scene. Detectives assigned to the APD Major Crimes Unit were then able to connect Tyrese Fletcher of Akron to the shooting. He was located yesterday and arrested in the 1000 block of Johnston Street right off of Arlington. Motorists traveling on Darrow Road between Valley View Road and Hudson's northern boundary line will need to pump the brakes, slow down in the near future. Hudson City Council voted to lower the speed limit along the stretch of Route 91 from 45 to 35 miles an hour, effective this Monday. And according to officials, the change is based on safety concerns. Remember, get the news anytime. WNAR.com, sports in a minute.
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2: All righty, take a look at sports. 7:42 on this Wednesday, and the sports being brought to you by Portage Community Bank, where neighbors serving neighbors is more than just a slogan. All right, Guardians and Twins again tonight at 7:40. Twins took the first game of this series 3-1 last night, and it's gotten closer in the division. The White Sox lead the Guardians by a game, and the White Sox only up 3 on the Minnesota Twins. Slade Ciccone will start for the good guys tonight. Rubber Ducks have had a rough second half, one win and a dozen losses, 36-45 overall, but always fun. Get out at the ballpark. Don't forget, this weekend also some fireworks. If you haven't had enough, fireworks Friday and Saturday night after the game out there at 770 Credit Union Park. It was Canal Park, but Credit Union, they should start every game at 7:17. And the game tonight at 6:45, go Ducks. Lionel Messi did it yet again this year's World Cup. The Argentina great scored once while inspiring his team to an improbable 3-2 victory over Egypt, despite trailing by 2 goals. Egypt, that team can go a long time without water. With only 11 minutes to play, the defending champions will next face either Switzerland or Colombia in quarterfinals Saturday in Kansas City, Missouri. And I watched it yesterday, 5 hours and 15 minutes, Wimbledon, as Novak Djokovic, man, 39 years of age, beat a much younger player. He beat Felix Auger Aliassime in 5 sets, 7-6, 3-6, 6-3, 6-7, 7-6. Once again, 5 hours and 15 minutes. And he moves on now to the semis. We have a poll question for you. Check it out. We'll check out the WNIR weather forecast. 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
2: All righty, we'll get to the calls here, 330-673-1234. Take a look at that weather forecast. Hey, we're a couple of nights here, grilling out, no doubt about it, and I'm thinking Acme Fresh Market. I was talking to Cully about what I made last night. That was spaghetti. And I was thinking, I got, rigatoni. I like rigatoni with the spaghetti sauce and also ground beef putting in there, and that's all for under, like, $10. You can have them. In fact, I brought some of it today for myself. I'm not going to share. I may. I did bring a lot. So if you want a little bit, I might give some
11: to.
2: A forkful?
0: Just a forkful. Just a taste.
2: Maybe give some to Kim as well. And then got a roast. So we got the roast cooking today. So that'll be
0: crock
2: good. In the crock pot.
0: Cool.
2: Love a good roast. And we'll put the French onion
0: soup. I'd say the Campbell's French onion soup in there or one of those packets of French onion soup. You betcha.
2: And, carrots and some of those small potatoes and onions.
0: And onion. Good down to the tummy.
2: Also picked up some shrimp. Going to have that on the grill probably this weekend here. And some smash burgers. Do you ever, you've tried the smash burger?
0: I have. They're gone. I had them in the freezer. They're gone.
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0: Yep.
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2: 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Today, some fog this morning before 9 a.m. A lot of hot air after 10. Otherwise, mostly sunny, the high 86. And then tomorrow, mostly sunny and 88. 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
9: 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Now, here's Phil Ferguson, Joyce Johnson, and Tom Cullison.
1: Yo.
2: Kim is with us.
1: Thank you for everyone for joining us today. And Kim, it's an Ask Kim week. We might extend that too, Kim.
12: Okay.
1: Depending. We're still learning about you. And the only time we can really ask is, of course, when you're on the air, because we're kind of busy when you're off the air.
12: Right.
1: That sort of thing. And you have two kids.
12: I do.
1: Now, are they, like, what are they into, your kids?
12: Okay. Well, my son is into a lot of, he's a Cleveland Cavs fan.
2: Oh,
12: okay. Big LeBron fan. He's got his fingers crossed, although I don't know. My daughter is into a myriad of things. She's going to be 20 next week.
1: Oh.
12: She is.
1: What a great age.
12: She's working at a country club in the area.
1: Okay.
12: And actually, she got to see LeBron. So
1: she got to see him?
12: Yeah,
1: was he like
12: wait
1: there?
12: On him
1: she got to wait on
12: all
1: him.
12: All of that, too.
1: Okay.
12: Yeah. So, yeah, he was in the area and she got to wait on him and all of that. And she's into a little bit of everything. She likes to cook. She is definitely. My daughter did not inherit my cooking skills, but she enjoys cooking. She's worked in a lot of restaurants and all of that. So that's her thing. My son graduated from Kent State in just this past December. So he's hoping to get a teaching job or a job that, you know, will keep
1: how did
12: him
1: she,
12: going for a
1: how,
12: while.
1: How did she learn to cook?
12: Actually, from the restaurants that she worked in.
1: Okay.
12: She was an expo, and she would always, you know, have some time in the kitchen, and she would find different, she, you know, notice that different techniques or different things they were cooking with other things and all
1: sure.
12: of that. And she said, you got to try this. And actually, what she really got into were Brussels sprouts, because really, I was never a huge fan.
1: Mm-hmm.
12: But she brought some home last night, and she's like, Mom, you got to try these. And I'm like, okay. And they were really good. Yeah,
2: mm-hmm.
12: so,
2: mm-hmm.
12: oh, well, so... There you go.
1: We are giving away two prizes today. It is a two-for day. $25 gift cards to pierogies of Cleveland.
0: It's much better than Brussels sprouts of Cleveland.
12: Yes,
0: it's a whole different restaurant.
12: It is. Yeah.
1: But thinking they might have
0: Brussels sprout pierogies, I don't know.
1: Thinking they might have those.
0: Yeah. I was never a Brussels sprouts fan until just a couple of years ago. My son-in-law loves Brussels sprouts. So for Christmas side dish, we made Brussels sprouts, and they were awesome.
1: But it's so good for you.
0: I cooked them with a pound of bacon, by
12: that
0: the way.
12: Makes
0: so
12: a little
2: sense.
12: Bit helps.
2: Well, that helps
12: that
2: a little.
0: Cook an old rat with
1: bacon,
0: and I'd eat
1: good.
0: It. Yes.
1: And a family four-pack to a local Akron rubber ducks game. Let's do it.
0: Thank you, Joyce.
1: Good morning. Thank you for holding. Hello.
2: Here we go.
13: Woof, woof, woof.
2: Dog walker.
12: All righty.
1: Dog walker. All right,
13: I
1: dog walker.
13: Start off instead of asking a question, just say, out of all the other auditioners, the only one I was scared of was Kim, and I guess my fear was well played.
1: Oh,
2: there you go.
1: Okay. Don't be scared of Kim.
12: Why would you be afraid?
13: Well, because you had a good radio voice.
1: And you were auditioning.
13: Yeah, out of all the people.
2: Oh, I see.
0: And he auditioned. And,
13: yeah.
12: Oh. Okay.
1: But you're on
2: but
1: a lot.
2: I heard you did very well. So
1: yes,
2: that
1: you
2: was
1: did.
2: Good.
0: It was the fact that he brought three dogs in with him that kind of sunk his ship. You know.
2: Well, we have four chairs in here.
13: I cleaned
2: so.
13: Up after them.
2: Yeah, well,
0: cleaned up after
2: them,
0: at least.
2: Except for that one area.
0: Yeah, one little puddle. No big deal.
2: Down by the furnace.
0: Yeah. Over in front of each of the sales offices.
2: Yeah, that's right.
0: There's a black spot on the carpet in front of each door from the sales staff.
2: I was wondering.
0: What do those people do over on that side of the building? And the floor's sticky over there. What?
13: Well, the big clue was the brown stains on the paneling. So.
0: Yeah.
2: Hey, dog walker, what did you like doing when you were growing up? Ride your bike a lot? Or
0: like kick the can?
2: I like kick the can.
13: We a block away were the rapid transit tracks with the woods, and you know the tracks. So we built each little gang. 10-year-olds had a fort, and then we'd like have fake fights and throw stuff at cars and traffic.
0: Okay. That's always fun.
12: Fake fights.
0: Good times.
2: Throwing what? Rocks and stuff at cars? All right.
13: I have to admit, snowballs. You know, when you got the gift of a golden arm, you throw anything you can throw.
2: Snowballs.
13: And, so the best stunt we ever did was one of the rapid stops was at a low point in the valley, and it immediately went up a hill. So we had one of our friends go down two stops and get on the rapid so he could get off at the bottom of the valley. And in between the rush hour 8-minute cycles of trains, we greased the rapid tracks.
12: Ooh.
13: And going up the hill. And our friend got off the rapid, and then the rapid couldn't make it up the hill. And then we shot Roman candles at the rapid.
2: What is wrong with you?
0: Nah. He knew Kimmy too.
2: Kimmy hang around your place, man. I tell you.
13: This was 19.
2: I mean, we teepeed some houses and also, and then we helped clean it up next morning.
0: Yeah, well, that's because Mom and Dad found out.
2: Yeah, that's right. Roman candles.
13: None of us got busted. It made the newspaper.
12: Wow.
13: It backed up the train.
2: I mean, the train couldn't get up to, well, you guys are, all right. You had a lot of free time on your hands?
13: Well, and you know, demon thoughts, I guess.
2: All right.
1: Demon thoughts.
2: Look at you now.
0: And look where you're at now.
2: Yeah. You have straightened your act up.
1: Now, outdated phrases, there are quite a few, and I find that we are using them because we grew up using them. Are there any that you find yourself saying a lot?
13: Oh, a lot, not a lot, but the one that hit my head when you guys gave the question was, I want to pump you up.
1: Oh. Arnold.
12: Yes.
1: Like Arnold would say.
12: Yeah, that was Dana Carvey and...
2: Oh, yeah.
0: Well, I forget the other guy.
12: Yeah.
13: Kevin Nealon.
12: Yes.
2: I want to pump, yes. All right.
12: I am Hans and I'm Hans.
1: Yeah.
2: What was the other one? Crazy and Wild.
0: Wild and Crazy Guys.
2: Yeah, Wild and Crazy Guys.
0: Steve Martin and Dan Aykroyd.
12: Yeah.
2: They're
13: Yep.
0: I like the Schmincy Brothers, whatever they were. John Candy and Eugene Levy.
2: I like Toots as a Cat.
1: I like the Loopners.
0: Oh,
2: the Lisa
1: Loopners. Lisa Loopner.
0: Yeah. And Todd.
1: I mean, yes.
2: But, what was Belushi? Samurai, what was he?
1: Samurai Sam?
0: Bumble, wasn't he a bee?
13: The killer bees.
0: Oh, yes.
2: And what did they throw in the blender the one time? Was it a whole fish? What?
0: It was our fish.
1: Oh.
0: Yeah.
2: The Vegematic. What?
13: Those bees started the Blues Brothers because they performed I'm a King Bee as the bees, and then it morphed into the Blues Brothers. Yep.
2: Yeah, I liked the Saturday Night Live way back when. I can't really.
0: When it was funny?
2: Yeah.
0: When it was funny and creative.
2: I mean, Chevy Chase was pretty funny on it. Mm-hmm. You know, but, all right. Yeah.
1: All right, which month or season do you prefer to take a vacation?
13: Oh, well, I would go, if I was a vacationing person, it would probably be in the summertime. Go to the beach. For me, going to the ocean is the best.
2: Yeah, I love the ocean. Okay. Yep.
1: Now, did you vacation as a kid? Because we didn't, and that's why I really love, I cherish vacations.
13: We had a few. We went to Cape Cod to visit my mom's cousins, and they lived up in Marblehead, so that we'd stay there for better part of a month, and that was really cool because you didn't feel like a tourist. You know, when you're staying at someone's home, and then we had relatives down in Jacksonville, and we'd visit them as well.
12: Did you drive in the car, or did you fly on an airplane?
13: Yeah. No, we were more car travelers.
12: Yeah, I didn't fly till I was almost about 16 or 17 years old, and it was a lot of road trips. We piled into a Pinto and drove all the way to Disney
2: in
12: one summer.
0: In a Pinto.
12: Pinto, a hatchback.
13: Oh.
12: Hatchback.
0: We had that big Chevy station wagon. Yeah, well, we all pile on those station wagons.
12: We graduated to those later on, but I think my first road trip that I really remember was the Pinto.
0: And when a dog walker goes on vacation, is he a dog
1: Maria.
0: Walker walker? I'm not sure.
13: Walker. I haven't taken a pause since I started dog walking.
1: Yeah,
2: a pause. I get it.
12: Yeah. Well,
0: Dog walker, walker.
13: One day.
1: How about the favorite meal your mom or grandma or another family member made?
13: I really loved on New Year's Day our homemade potato dumpling sour meal.
2: Oh, sounds very good.
13: So that's going to be my familiar vote. Next would be the aforementioned Massachusetts ancestral clam bake.
1: Clam bake.
0: We love clam bake.
13: We were in the Cleveland clam bake, you know, crowd.
0: Mm-hmm.
13: Did you know that outside of the East Coast, we have more clam bakes than anywhere?
1: No.
2: All right, we learned something.
12: Yeah, there's some
0: love
12: trivia.
0: That. Mm-hmm.
1: How come no one has clam bakes anymore? I think I've gone to maybe two clam bakes. Is it just too much trouble to do it?
12: Expense.
0: It's not cheap.
12: It's costly. Yeah, not cheap. Yeah. It's a lot of work.
0: Mm-hmm.
1: That's why we don't do it.
12: That's why.
2: Yeah.
1: That's why we don't do it.
13: I heard your recipe, Kim. I think you don't doing it a lot with your cooking.
1: Yeah,
12: I do sometimes. It's a lot of work.
1: If it's more than three steps.
0: Yeah, Joyce
1: has a
0: rule. Yeah, more than three steps. Yeah. Forget it.
1: We're out.
0: Forget it.
1: And people write, "Oh, it's so easy, Joyce. Just try." No.
2: And then they send recipes that are like 8-12 steps.
1: I get
2: through two of them.
0: I love cooking. I do. I enjoy to cook.
1: Smog said the best recipe, but there are so many steps. I just cannot ever see myself doing it.
12: Well,
1: would you like to win today?
13: It is my favorite prize.
2: You are a winner. Dog walker.
1: Thank you, dog walker.
0: Pierogies of Cleveland and?
13: Thank you.
0: The rubber ducks.
1: And the ducks. So I got your info. Thanks for calling.
13: Thank you,
0: dog walker.
1: WNIR, Ken Akron. From ABC News, I'm Sherry Preston. The U.S. and Iran striking overnight, and now President Trump is casting doubt on the ceasefire. The president in Turkey for the NATO summit, and ABC's Rachel Scott's traveling with him.
14: This morning, President Trump declaring the deal he signed with Iran just 3 weeks ago is now dead, calling the negotiations a waste of time.
15: To me, I think it's over. I don't want to deal with them anymore. They're scum. You know what scum is? They're scum. They're sick people. They're led by sick people.
14: Overnight, Iran and the U.S. trading fire. Tehran launching attacks across the region, targeting U.S. military sites in Bahrain and Kuwait.
16: In New York City, a whole lot of people have been watching one building under construction. Its support beams began buckling yesterday, leading to fears it may collapse. ABC's Aaron Katursky is on the site.
17: This morning, the rush to stabilize a building under construction in Midtown Manhattan after support columns buckled, sparking fears of a catastrophic collapse.
18: We have columns partially down on 21 and 22, and we have floors sagging between 21 and 26.
17: The first call came just before 8 a.m. Tuesday for bricks falling from the building. Workmen noticed the buckled columns, multiple cracks, and the floors beginning to sag.
16: It's a former commercial building that was being converted into residential apartments, all of that being looked into. Two square blocks still evacuated. Maine Senate candidate Graham Plattner denying a new set of allegations against him and staying in the race despite calls to drop out. But ABC's Jay O'Brien says the clock is ticking.
19: 18 Democratic senators have called for him to drop out, and that includes his two biggest allies in the Senate, Elizabeth Warren, who campaigned alongside Graham Plattner in the spring, and Bernie Sanders, who is perhaps Plattner's biggest supporter.
16: Oil prices surging more than 6% amid renewed tensions with Iran. 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
16: An Another wave of triple-digit temperatures taking over parts of the country, says ABC meteorologist Danny Beckstrom.
3: But in the southeast, it's all about the scorching heat. Actual air temperature in the 90s in places like Houston and Orlando, with heat index values 105-plus, some dangerous heat for the southeast. And it's a similar story in the southwest. That's a dry heat there in Phoenix, but 114 is the forecast high today, and we are hot and dry into the northwest as well, even Boise approaching the triple digits.
16: U.S. Airlines monthly fuel spending topping $6 billion in May. That's an 84% jump from a year ago, thanks to the war. Kentucky Senator Mitch McConnell admitted to the hospital 3 weeks ago, and his aides still have not updated anyone on his condition or his progress. ABC's Ali Pekoran has more on the consensus and the consequences of not doing that.
5: In the absence of a lot of clear information from McConnell's team about what is going on with the senator, or what precisely his diagnosis or prognosis is, the internet has sort of taken it up upon itself to speculate about what might be going on with him. So the fact that these conversations are happening is noteworthy. But the question here now is it enough to sort of quell some of these concerns?
16: The Kremlin hailing it as an important step. The International Olympic Committee removing many of its restrictions on Russia, a big step closer to letting Russia field a full team when Los Angeles hosts the Games in 2028. Sherry Preston, ABC News.
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2: 8:06. Good morning. I'm Phil Ferguson, WNAR News. 69 degrees. Fog this morning. Otherwise, mostly sunny and the high 86. 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A wanted man arrested in Summit County last night after multiple police pursuits ended in crashes and trooper-involved shooting. That, according to this release from the Ohio State Highway Patrol, 39-year-old Julius Edwards from Canton taken into custody. Investigators say he was wanted in connection with an attempted murder out of Canton. According to the Highway Patrol, right around 3:20 yesterday afternoon, state troopers were told to look out for Edwards in a Kia Telluride after investigators say he fled from Canton police and U.S. Marshals. Videos on social media showed police pursuing the suspect in the minivan, in fact, going right through Fox Den Golf Course in Stowe in the afternoon. The chase ended when the vehicle slammed into a Park Summit Metro Park Ranger cruiser that was attempting to divert traffic. The driver fled on foot but was apprehended a short time later. And besides the State Patrol and Summit Metro Parks Police, members of the Hudson and Stowe Police Department, Summit County Sheriff's Office, SWAT team, U.S. Marshals, all involved in that Blue Brothers pursuit. Once again, that happened yesterday. Well, a judge issued a $3 million bond yesterday for a 28-year-old man accused of fatally shooting a mother and her son, according to Akron police. Brandon Casto allegedly shot and killed 47-year-old Tanya Mangwell and her 12-year-old son, Jericho. According to authorities, a car driven by Tanya was found partially on fire after crashing into a tree in the area of 30 West Wilbeth Road. Inside that car, police found the 12-year-old boy shot. He was pronounced dead at the scene. The driver, the mother, Tanya, also taken to the hospital. She had been shot. She died a short time later. Also, a 2-year-old boy was found in that vehicle unharmed. Casto appeared in court, pleaded not guilty to all the charges. Now, the Summit County grand jury indicted him with a death penalty specification. Doesn't happen often. A bond issued at $3 million. Funeral services have been set for fallen Rittman officer Scott Reeves, who was fatally shot in the line of duty on July 5th. Calling hours are tomorrow, 2 to 8 p.m. at Northside Christian Church, 7615 Ridge Road in Wadsworth. The funeral will take place at 1 p.m. Friday at the same location. Reeves died Sunday after being shot by a man who authorities believe killed a mom and her daughter. Four other deputies from the Medina County Sheriff's Office were also shot, as well as a canine. K-9 Vic from the Wayne County Sheriff's Office. But great news yesterday, as we told you, that K-9 left the Copley Veterinary Hospital yesterday afternoon and on his way to recovery. Certainly some positive news. Remember, get the local news anytime at WNAR.com. It's 8:09. I'll be back with sports in a minute.
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2: All righty, 8:11. On this Wednesday, 8:11, and in sports, all right. Can't win them all, and we're still hanging tough as far as the Guardians. It's been a rough go since Jose Ramirez out of the lineup. Team's record far below 500, but hey, still hanging around. The Guardians lost last night to the Minnesota Twins, 3-1. Two teams go at it again tonight at 7:40, and Slade Ciccone will start for Cleveland. But you look at the standings, all right. In our division, the White Sox 47-43, the Guardians 47-45, a game back. And the Minnesota Twins now, and they've been playing some great baseball. They're at 45-47. Rubber Ducks lost in 10 innings. Chesapeake Bay Sox beat them 2-1 last night. Two teams go at it again tonight. They're still got that homestand going on. Lionel Messi did it yet again at this year's World Cup. The Argentina great scored once while inspiring his team to an improbable 3-2 victory over Egypt, despite trailing by 2 goals with only 11 minutes to play. So they move on. The defending champion will face either Switzerland or Colombia in quarterfinal action. Shohei Ohtani has hit his 300th career homer, a leadoff shot against Colorado last night. It made Ohtani the first Japanese-born player in the majors to reach that milestone. And we have a poll question for you. Check it out at WNIR.com. One other note, ESPN reported yesterday Cavs All-Star guard Donovan Mitchell and the team. Great news, $273 million contract extension. So he'll be with the Cavs in a Cavs uni for quite a while longer. We'll take a look at weather coming your way in a minute.
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2: All right, weather forecast. Hey, sunny and hot the next couple of days. 86 the high today, 88 tomorrow. Friday, though, some rain. 80% chance of showers. At the Talk of Akron, WNIR.
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28: 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Now, here's Phil Ferguson, Joyce Johnson, and Tom Cullison. Oh,
1: and yeah. Kim Maxwell, yep. Thank you. Mm-hmm. And you can ask him a question. She's got her bell, so she's ready to go. Got lots of calls. Let's do it. Thank you for holding.
0: By the
1: Hello.
0: Way, happy birthday, Joyce.
12: Yes.
1: Thank
12: happy
1: you.
12: Birthday.
1: Happy birthday. Thank you. 64.
19: Hey, if Mary's listening, maybe she'll bring us a cake.
2: Hey, Mary.
19: I'm just throwing it out there.
1: She brought one yesterday.
19: We bring had another.
1: A big hamburger cake.
19: Bring another.
1: Good
19: don't,
1: morning.
19: Don't
1: Hello.
2: Have all the candles on there, though.
1: Are you still there? Are you still holding? Hello?
29: Yep, I'm here.
2: Hey!
1: Hi.
2: Good
1: How you doing? Good morning.
19: 800 line.
1: Yeah.
19: Look out.
2: Oh, we pick it up again.
1: 1-800 line.
2: Hello.
1: Good morning. How are you doing?
29: I'm doing very well. Happy birthday, Joy.
1: Thank
19: there we
1: you.
19: Go. All right.
1: Thank you very
19: She's
1: much.
19: She's accepting gifts.
1: Not really. It's a gift to be here, right?
2: Oh, yeah.
1: It's a gift to be here.
12: Oh, you're
1: now,
12: too kind.
1: I, if you're on Facebook, first of all, you get so many people. I just checked my Facebook page, and I thought, this is so, you feel very, very loved.
19: Mm-hmm.
1: But I'm one of these people that celebrate their birthday the whole month, so I got birthday lunches lined up, man. That's what I love to
12: go
1: do
12: for
1: is
12: it.
1: Eat.
19: Yeah.
1: So that's,
19: yeah.
1: That's a part of it.
19: That's a gift in itself, huh?
1: How's it going? Good?
29: Yeah, everything's going good. Do all your listeners know that you're a special secret agent working on the side?
1: I don't think they do. I don't think they do.
19: You're a spy?
1: I am a spy.
19: Wow.
2: Like Chuck Barris?
29: Yeah.
1: Even
29: yeah.
1: better.
29: I do private
1: detective work. I do a lot of side gigs, but I do. Yes, I do. I do that.
29: Well, I just want to say, you know, I own a special investigation firm here in the greater northeastern Ohio, and Joyce is one of our key sleuth investigators, and she's kept it a secret, so I'm lucky.
19: Yeah. Are you a licensed PI,
1: yes.
19: you know,
1: yeah.
19: private dick?
1: Okay. Yeah. Mm-hmm.
29: Oh, yeah. Yeah.
19: Don't look at me like that, Phil.
2: You can say it.
29: Yeah.
2: She's a secret agent.
19: Secret agent man.
1: I'm just really...
2: Woman, Johnny Rivers. Secret agent woman.
1: I'm really nosy, and it pays off.
0: That's what makes you a private eye. He's just nosy.
1: I'm just a really nosy person.
3: She's Gladys Kravitz.
0: She's our own Gladys Kravitz.
2: Yeah, Gladys Kravitz.
1: And Tim, I know. See, I love genealogy, and that helps me a lot. I find out lots of stuff, but I appreciate that. Yeah. And thank you for calling in today.
2: Yeah, thanks a lot, man.
1: We appreciate your call.
2: All right.
29: Happy birthday.
1: Thank you.
29: Plus the great work at the show.
3: You take care, man.
1: All right. Thanks.
0: Speaking of genealogy, for Father's Day, my youngest daughter bought us, her and myself, one of those lifeline DNA test things.
1: Yeah.
0: She just thought it'd be fun. So she finished hers up. I dropped it in the mail for her. She goes, Dad, could you drop this? Yeah. I was going to fill mine out. Unfortunately, it was in the front of my briefcase.
3: Oh, was that the Hoagie got to?
0: Hoagie got it. And it's just,
2: Is she the one that also
1: did the swap?
0: You spit in this little vial, and then you open up this other vial, put it in there, seal it, and the package that it comes in is also the package you resend it.
2: And Hoagie,
0: I can't resend.
2: Is she also the one that did the DNA on the dog?
0: No, that's my other daughter.
2: Oh. Okay.
0: She did a DNA.
2: Now,
0: I don't know what it cost.
2: How did the dog's
0: a small, maybe 30-pound little dog.
2: Was a mixture of about 8 breeds or something?
0: Yes. And it's like, I think there's 2 or 3 people in an office somewhere out in California.
2: Just making out.
0: Making crap up. Chihuahua, Husky.
1: Doberman.
2: Great Dane. I think that's a great Dane. That's hilarious.
1: Good morning. Thanks for holding. Hello.
29: Happy birthday, Joyce.
0: Yeah. Happy birthday, Joyce.
1: Thank you so much. I think it is like a math day, too. Math 2.0 day.
2: Oh,
1: did you know that?
2: This is your day, Mr. Math.
29: What's that? What is it?
2: It's Mr. Math Day today.
1: A Math 2.0 day celebrating math and technology, specifically the intersection between the two. Okay, so I don't know if that impacts you at all, does it? Probably not.
29: No, not really. I'm not big on using math for technology.
1: Oh, okay. How's your Squaters book going, okay?
29: Well, hold on. Before I do that, I want to tell you about do you know that today you are a square and also a cube and also a 6 power?
1: I've been told that before. Mm-hmm. Go ahead.
0: You're a cubie.
1: You're a cube. You're a square.
29: 2 raised to the 6th power.
1: Oh, okay. See?
29: 2 to the 6th. Yep. 2 squared.
2: Right.
29: Yep. And then you're, of course, 64 is 8 times 8, 8 squared. And you're also 4 times 4 times 4. So that's.
2: All right.
1: Which, many of us could not answer if put to
2: there
1: the test.
2: There we go. Yeah.
1: Yeah, it put to the test.
2: We've been here too long. It's getting late in the show.
12: Can I use a calculator on those questions?
2: Yeah, go ahead.
1: So, Mr. Math, have you been working on your book at all? I know you said you were going to keep doing that.
29: Well, I was, Joyce, until you interrupted me with that beep.
1: Yeah.
29: I'm sorry.
1: Go ahead.
29: Yeah, I'm trying to figure out which is the right form, whether I should write this from the, have the number right, have its own diary or letters or what. I'm just trying.
2: But, keep working at it, man.
29: Yeah.
1: All right.
2: Tellison has a book that's coming out.
0: Mm-hmm. Yeah, well, I have a book. I don't know if it's coming out yet.
1: Right. It's all pictures.
0: It's about two little sister mice.
1: Yeah.
0: Daisy and Lillian.
2: You have a lot of pictures in that
1: one? A lot of photos. A lot of foldouts.
0: Wear little gingham outfits.
1: There's some foldouts. When do you prefer to take a vacation? Spring, summer, fall?
29: I when I went to Vegas, I always did at the end of July.
2: Okay.
1: End of July.
2: Oh, it's nice and warm there then.
0: Mm-hmm. Yes. Middle of the desert in August.
2: 100 degrees. It's a dry heat.
0: Yeah.
29: It was okay because I stayed in the time.
2: Now, did you gambled a little bit back then, but you've cut back on that?
29: I gambled and played poker.
1: Yes.
12: Do you like the slot machines?
0: As a mathematician, I guess if you follow the cards.
29: Slots have their house edge is like over 10%.
2: Mm-hmm. So but like the cards, I mean, you're not a card counter. You never did that.
29: No, and card counting doesn't work anymore because they've changed the rules of blackjack so much.
0: Hmm.
29: And they also, of course, they have cameras everywhere. They'll know if you're.
2: They have them in here.
29: Your card counting,
1: do it for fun, though. I mean, sometimes you just want to, play the little slots until you run out of $20 and you run out of money. Kim is nodding her head because
0: you set yourself a limit.
2: Don't they have penny slots?
12: Yeah,
0: I think they do.
2: So although they're not making the pennies,
12: nickel slots are fun. You'd be surprised at how $10 worth of nickels will really entertain you. I
2: now do you put in like 2 or 3 nickels at a time?
12: Oh yeah, you got to play the maximum, otherwise you're gonna win like
0: we had a
12: 2 cents a game or
0: fellow
12: something.
0: Employee who was I think he's called up here. He was in Vegas, called our morning man. He was morning news. It said, Stan, I just hit for $10,000.
1: Oh. Oh, my.
0: He was in the middle of a divorce, and his wife's attorney heard that. And
2: got to split that.
0: He lost. You had to split the winnings
2: plus
0: with
2: the taxes.
0: Yeah.
2: So hey. Oh well. Hey.
0: Yeah. His wife attorney was thinking.
2: What was he thinking?
1: And why was the wife's attorney listening?
2: And also to tell Stan.
0: Yeah.
2: What's that?
29: The only one who ever got rich from a slot machine were the casinos.
0: The casinos. Yeah. Mm. But it's fun. Yeah. You set a limit. Who cares? $20 or $50. If you can afford to lose it, just plan on losing.
2: Yeah.
0: It. Absolutely. If you make money, fine. But
1: now, in what city were the Beatles formed? Do you know?
29: Oh my God!
1: See, when you're put on the spot.
29: Here's a Hail Mary. I'm just going to say Liverpool.
2: You won. Yeah, right. Liverpool. Way to go, Wes. That was the one that
1: That's
2: came to
1: right.
2: mind. Yeah, Liverpool. Mm-hmm.
1: Liverpool, the boys from Liverpool. There might even be a show called that.
12: Yes.
1: The guys from Liverpool.
0: Remember the Beatles cartoon show on Saturday?
2: Yes.
1: I sort of do. Yellow Submarine was also a thing.
0: That was an animated.
1: Probably my least favorite Beatles song, Yellow Submarine. Mm-hmm. With Ringo. Mm-hmm.
12: We were listening to Lucy in the Sky with Diamonds on the radio one day, and my daughter says to me, what's this song about?
1: It's about
12: a little girl named Lucy.
2: Yeah. And she has diamonds. Big diamonds.
12: And she's looking at her diamond ring.
2: Yes, that's good.
12: And she's like, okay. Mm-hmm. And I let it go at
2: she
12: that.
2: She probably found out later that you were lying to her.
12: She did.
1: Mr. Eth, what do you miss most about being a kid?
29: Oh, God.
0: Being a kid?
2: Yeah. No responsibilities, man.
1: Being your allowance too.
12: Your allowance every week.
2: Yeah, allowance. We never got allowance.
29: The easiest one I would say is just being with my grandparents, my aunt and uncle. You know.
1: Mm-hmm.
29: I certainly don't miss the schools. You know.
1: Oh, gosh,
0: schools?
1: No.
29: And the awful boys on our street.
0: You had bullies?
29: Not bullies, but they didn't appreciate my athletic. I didn't have any athletic ability, so.
1: But they didn't appreciate what little you had.
2: So you were always picked last on the teams.
0: I hated it.
2: All right, let's go with Mr. Math.
1: Mm-hmm. that's bad when you're the last one.
2: Yeah, you always say you're standing there.
1: It's just not good.
0: When one of the teams picks the neighborhood dog first.
2: Yeah. We're going to go with Hoagie.
1: We appreciate your call today, Mr. Math.
2: You take care, man.
29: I appreciate you. Happy birthday. And I'm Mr. Math. I'm a mean sloppy Joe.
1: Sloppy Joe.
2: There he goes.
1: Good morning. Hello. Good morning.
2: Hello.
0: Hi. Hey, Riot. Sounds like Riot.
12: Hi, Riot.
1: Hey, Riot. You're a Riot.
29: Hi.
2: Hey, Riot. Your birthday's coming up soon.
0: Oh.
29: Yeah.
1: Tell me your day.
0: When's your birthday?
29: 14th.
2: Yeah, that's right. And so we're going to write that down. Happy.
1: Write it down.
2: Coming up close. Now, you celebrate like over a week's time. You celebrate
0: what,
2: your birthday.
0: What are you asking for your birthday?
29: Mainly like money, because I'm trying to save up.
12: Money's a good
0: cash. Cash is always.
2: You're trying to save up for college.
29: A new bike.
0: Oh, a new bike.
12: Oh, that's fun.
0: That's a good thing to save for.
2: I tell you what,
0: better PlayStation or the most recent game, a bicycle.
2: You don't want to put a little bell on your bike or the streamers out the handlebars, do you? Don't put a basket on there, Riot.
0: Yeah. Stick a playing card in the spokes.
2: Yes. Mickey Mantle.
0: Sounds like a motorcycle.
2: Mickey Mantle car.
1: Thomas Wagner.
2: Yeah. Mm. Hey, that's good, though, right?
0: Yeah, save up for a bike.
2: For a bike. That's good. I hope that, the 14th. It's always fun as a kid. Now, we talked about, we're all in our, 50s or 60s, mm-hmm. but we can remember growing up. Cully, what did you like as a kid the most, playing with Kimmy?
0: The phrase I miss, Tommy, light this. I miss hanging out with the kids in the neighborhood,
2: I have a feeling Riot is pretty good, not like
0: Riot, what do you enjoy doing? As a kid, what do you enjoy doing?
29: Playing with my friends, going on bike rides, swimming, eating.
2: Very good.
0: Going on
2: eating,
0: bike rides.
2: Eating, What's your favorite? You like popsicles?
29: Yeah.
0: Okay. What's your favorite flavor?
29: The
5: real long skinny ones in like the plastic.
2: Oh yeah, yeah. That, that, oh, cut, yeah. That cut the side of your mouth if you have too many of those things.
12: Yeah. Flavor ice or something like that. Yeah.
0: My favorite popsicle as a kid was banana. They're hard to find those now.
12: I like banana. The root beer popsicles had the vanilla ice cream on the inside. Yeah. Like a root beer.
0: Dreamsicles.
2: Yeah,
0: like
2: dreamsicles.
0: That was orange and vanilla. Yeah.
1: Now, right? Do they have a party for you? Do you get a cake? Do people come over on your birthday or another day?
5: So, on Saturday, I'm going to Cedar Point Water Park.
1: Oh, that's nice. Cool.
2: That'll be fun. Yeah.
5: And
2: Wally World.
5: Today is my birthday party.
2: Oh, that'll be good. Because I always wonder, kids in the summertime, not that they get ripped, you know, but if it's in school.
0: You have a party at school? Yeah, usually. Mom usually makes cupcakes or cookies? Yes.
2: And then you have all the kids,
12: come brownies.
2: Yeah. So that'll be fun. Always a great time with your birthday. You're going to be 13?
5: No, I'm
2: going to
5: be
2: 12. Oh, you'll be
1: 12.
0: Oh, you're just going to be 12.
1: Let's not age them.
0: Yeah, let's not push it.
1: Yeah, let's not do that.
2: Yeah, because you got to think college coming up.
1: That's right.
0: Yeah.
1: You got to think about that.
2: Yeah, that's right. Then marriage and
12: all that. Do you have a special kind of cake you like for your birthday?
5: Ice cream cake.
12: Ice cream cake.
0: That's my daughter. Right. My youngest loves those ice cream cakes. Yeah.
2: Tell you what, I'll be over. I love ice cream cakes.
0: Man. Well, stop by.
1: We're glad you called.
2: Hey, thanks for calling, Ryan.
0: I was going to ask Ryan what he thinks of his teachers. No, that's all right. Okay. I was just going to what he thinks of his teachers.
1: Of his teacher? Ryan, are you still there? Are you still there, Ryan?
5: Yeah.
1: Okay, what do you think of your teachers, man? Oh, and keep it, you know,
0: We got a next teacher here, so we just want to find out what you think of your teachers.
12: Be honest, Ryan. Yeah. Be honest.
5: My three teachers that I had, I loved, but my science teacher was, like, really mean.
12: Yeah.
0: science
12: teachers. Guys are mean.
1: Yeah.
2: That's all, yeah.
1: A lot of tubes, a lot of test tubes.
12: Yeah. Formulas.
2: Hey, three out of four ain't bad, though.
0: Yeah. You always have a clunker now and again.
1: You didn't have a chemistry with him.
2: Yeah.
1: Right?
12: Yeah.
1: Yeah. Bad chemistry.
0: Mm-hmm.
1: There he's ready to go.
2: All right, Ryan. Thanks for calling.
1: Ryan. Thanks for calling, Ryan.
0: Happy birthday.
1: Good morning. Hello.
0: 12. Hot and diggity dog. Man.
12: Well, good morning. 12 again.
0: Yeah, and ice cream.
1: He's going to be 12?
0: I thought he was 12, but he said he's going to be 12.
1: Be 12. Okay. Yeah.
2: One of our younger callers.
1: Good morning. Hello.
0: our one young caller.
2: Hello?
0: Yeah, you there? Yeah, there you are. How you doing today?
13: Good. Just calling to wish Joyce a happy birthday, because today is my birthday.
0: Today's your birthday.
1: Today is
0: happy
1: yours?
0: Birthday. Happy birthday to you.
1: I'm 64. And, you know, all we wish for is a good, you know, Medicare and, you know, all that stuff.
2: But you don't have to say your age.
1: Do you want to tell us how old you are, if you want?
13: I do. I'm as old as Phil, born in 58.
1: Oh, boy, are you old.
2: Man, I tell you
0: that
2: what.
0: That is old. Man. Holy moly.
2: Cut me open and see all the rings around here. I think there's 68 of them.
0: Oh, yeah. Boy.
13: I got to tell you what, it hurts in the morning, doesn't it, Phil?
2: Well, I mean, we're not getting up together or anything, but I'll tell you what, it's amazing where you can sleep, you know, the night and get up and you're hurting and you go,
0: all I did was roll over.
2: I said, I rolled over a couple times.
13: You know, winter's bad. I thought summer would be better.
1: Right.
2: Yeah. I mowed the lawn yesterday. I was exhausted, man. I tell you what.
1: Now, how do you celebrate your special day? What do you like to do?
13: Well, today... Yeah. Unfortunately, my wife is tied up, so I'm picking up my own birthday cake after work.
2: I like to be tied up. Yeah.
13: My kids live out of state, so I'll just get some phone calls at some point during the day.
0: Yeah, very good.
2: Yeah, you know what? Right. Mm-hmm. That's always nice. You know, it beats texting. To actually hear the...
0: Happy B-Day.
2: Yeah.
0: Thank you.
2: Yeah, happy B-Day, Pops. Yeah.
13: You got to ask Joyce, when you were a kid, wasn't it exciting to have a birthday on July 8th. I mean, 4 days after the 4th of July, I knew I was going to get presents.
1: Well, didn't you always think, and people born around July 4th, I've heard this before, they think the fireworks are for them.
2: Oh, yeah, I've heard that.
1: You know, they sort of think it's for them. And when I found out it wasn't, boy, was that a letdown.
13: Yeah. I never thought the fireworks were for me, but I knew 4 days
1: you
13: later,
1: knew.
13: Maybe a brand new bike.
2: Yes.
1: Now, in third grade, my best friend, Michelle, I met her, and she's born July 7th. So we always celebrated together. And my life improved dramatically, like yours with Kimmy, Tommy, when I met Michelle. because she really, and I'm still friends with her. She lives out in Seattle, and she works for Tommy Bahama.
0: Oh,
1: but I'm telling
0: cool.
1: you, we celebrated together from that point on, from the time we met, and everything was better because she was my friend. It really was. And I always, and again, we have such a tight relationship now, even though she lives far away. It's cool. It's a good relationship.
29: I wish I was friends with Kevin Bacon because his birthday.
1: Me too.
12: Yes, today. You, me too.
0: If you think about it, there's probably some way to relate yourself to Kevin Bacon.
1: 6 degrees of separation. Yes. All right, so
29: you know what?
1: He's 68.
2: What's that?
29: When I was younger, I used to be able to dance as good as them.
0: Wow. Well,
1: you know,
2: yeah. I never could dance, so it doesn't matter.
0: You hurt yourself at one time.
29: There, when I got out there, the dance floor cleared off, and they let me.
1: Yeah, everybody let you do it.
2: That had to be. Wow. I like that. Very good.
1: Now,
2: all right.
1: Also born today, Angelica Houston. No? 75 years old today. Prizzi's Honor, Adam's
0: Prizzi's
1: Family.
0: Honor. That was a good movie.
1: Wolfgang Puck, who is the celebrity chef. Hell's Kitchen, which is what I'm in the kitchen. He's 77. Jeffrey Tambor, who was in, Hangover, Development.
0: Shows.
1: Yeah, he's
0: great character
1: 82
0: actor.
1: Years old. He was great and Transparent. Beck, the guitarist and singer, 56. Sophia Bush. TV actress, 44. Jaden Smith is 28. And Maya
0: Will Hawk, Smith's daughter?
1: Yes.

0: Late to that.
1: I've slimmed. Round is a shape. Just remember that. And but
2: you're in good shape. You're in good shape.
0: No more beer gut. You used to have a beer gut. Now
3: no more beer gut. Do you miss
0: Michelob
3: it?
0: Michelob Ultra, low calorie.
3: That's funny.
1: You know, I lifted up my shirt to Kathy. I said, look at these abs. She just laughed. She just said,
2: yeah. Where?
1: Put your shirt down. Yeah,
2: please.
1: Hey, 68, you don't feel 68, though, do you? Only as old as you feel.
0: No, you know what? I don't. Usually when the alarm goes off, I do. But once I get past it.
1: You know, it's interesting because if you actually said to me, like, what age do you feel? Like, for you, Tom, what do you feel, 40-something?
2: Yeah, I don't even think about it. Yeah, I would think 40s, maybe.
1: Yeah,
2: I don't.
1: But I don't feel 68, you know.
2: There are certain things, though, I realize. Don't get on a skateboard.
1: Well,
3: yeah.
2: There's certain, no, no.
1: Don't drive after dark.
2: Don't lay down on the floor.
3: No skinny jeans. You'll never get them off.
1: And no skinny dipping.
2: No skinny dipping.
1: And, you know, certain
2: there
1: things.
2: There are certain things you realize don't know.
1: Yeah, don't stay up past 8 o'clock. Here. I mean, there's certain things.
2: Yeah, put on these roller skates for a minute.
1: No. Put on these skinny jeans.
2: Yeah. I have a pogo stick and stilts in the garage still. There is no way.
1: Is there, like Kim had talked about zip lining, which I always thought I'd like to do.
4: Yeah.
1: And to this point now I'm going, I don't think I'll do it.
3: Mm-mm.
1: But you said it was fun.
4: Oh, yeah. And it's up.
1: And it's not.
4: I
1: that.
4: Don't think you're. I don't think it's an age.
2: Yeah, I don't. You're
4: old
2: not
4: age. I mean,
2: unless
4: I
2: you let go.
4: Well,
2: I mean, don't let go.
1: I mean, they. You know, I wanted to bungee jump at one time until they threw that girl off the bridge, and she
4: terrible.
1: Didn't have the cord attached.
2: Yeah, no bungee jump.
1: But I mean, is there something you still want to do in life? Like maybe jump out of a plane.
2: George H.
1: Yeah,
2: President Bush
1: was in the
2: 90s.
1: Yeah.
0: I'm no good with heights. You know, I saw an interesting story on the news yesterday. There was a man who turned 93, still drives a semi. He's been driving a semi for 70 years. He's breaking a world record.
1: Does he know it?
2: His blinkers are still on.
1: Yeah, blinkers are still on, and he's going 20 miles an hour. No, I'm kidding.
0: Yeah.
1: But he's still driving a semi out there.
0: Yeah, he's still driving a semi. He's in a big, husky dude, too. I'm like, hey, there's hope for all of us.
3: Yes.
1: Hey, you're big G. He's big. Yeah. I don't know.
3: Gives us hope.
1: Big O.
3: Hey, we got to run to news.
1: Hey, happy birthday.
3: Thank you for calling. Happy birthday to you, too.
2: Nice thing for that 90-year-old.
0: Made a choice again.
2: Happy
3: Thank
2: birthday.
3: You.
2: A nice thing about that 90-year-old truck driver is the Cracker Barrels have a big parking lot.
1: They do. They have you right there. He's 93.
3: 93.
1: Yeah. All right. 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Iran has targeted American military sites in the Gulf after the U.S. launched strikes on several places in Iran, reinstated sanctions on its oil sales. Washington said it was responding to Iranian attacks on ships in the Strait of Hormuz. The crossfire Wednesday raised fears that the war in Iran could reignite. U.S. President Donald Trump fueled those concerns by saying that the interim agreement to pause fighting was over, although he added that he would allow negotiations to continue. Funeral services set for fallen Ripman officer Scott Reese, who was fatally shot in the line of duty on July 5th. Calling hours set for tomorrow, 2 to 8 p.m. at Northside Christian Church, 7615 Ridge Road in Wadsworth. The funeral will take place 1 p.m. Friday at the same location. Some positive news. Canine Vic, wounded in that deadly shooting in Ripman, scampered out the door of the veterinary hospital in Copley Township yesterday as dozens of officers burst into applause. Vic was wounded in the back in the shooting, barely missing his spinal cord. Vic should be able to return to duty in a couple of weeks as long as the healing goes well and there are no complications. Remember, get the news anytime at WNR.com. Sports in a minute.
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1: 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The Bistro on Main in Kent, right there, border of Stowe, Kent, 1313 West Main Street. Look for that big martini glass out front. Donovan Mitchell, hey, we love having him here in Cleveland. Donovan Mitchell and the team agreed to a 4-year, $273 million contract extension. Includes a player option for the 2030-2031 season. 29 years of age, 7-time All-Star, and he has played for Utah and Cleveland, and never has he missed the playoffs for either team. And we certainly love him here. The Cavs have also been one of the teams rumored surrounding LeBron James' future, likely final NBA season or two. Watching a lot of sports shows yesterday, and boy, they're coming around to saying that LeBron's going to end up in Cleveland, and let's hope that is the case there. Yesterday, last night, Minnesota, the Twinkies, beat our Guardians by the final score of 3-1. The two teams go at it again tonight. And when you take a look at the standings, the White Sox lead by a game over Cleveland by 3 games now over the Minnesota Twins. Rubber Ducks lost in extra innings yesterday 2-1 at 717 Credit Union Park. That homestand continues. And we have a poll question for you. Check it out at WNIR.com. Weather in a minute.

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5: All right, WNIR weather forecast, going to be nice. Hot, 86 for today, and then partly cloudy tonight, 66 the low. Mostly sunny for tomorrow, the high, Reggie Langhorne. 88 at the Talk of Akron, WNIR.
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0: 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Now, here's Phil Ferguson, Joyce Johnson, and Tom Cullison.
7: Hey, Ned Black. Well, you know, after a decade of shared birthdays and holidays, Jalissa Gomez and her husband surprised their 87-year-old neighbor, Delmar Harder, by paying off his hearing aid.
8: Wow.
9: That's,
8: you know,
9: nice.
8: At 87, I don't think you want a surprise, do you?
10: Surprise!
7: A lot of things could go wrong.
8: Yes.
7: Okay? A lot of things could happen when you're 87.
10: Yes.
7: All right. The money came from a children's book the unlikely best friends co-wrote about their friendship, which is sweet in itself, mm-hmm. That they did it. So they paid off the neighbor's hearing aid, which at 87.
9: Cheap.
7: Yeah.
9: They're not cheap.
8: They're not cheap.
7: We haven't needed them yet, but I assure you we will all get them.
9: What'd you say?
8: I had my audiologist, my hearing doctor. She said, "Yeah, the left ear isn't bad, but the right ear's got definite hearing loss." And she goes, "It's age appropriate." Age appropriate, my aching butt. It's 45, 50 years of radio headphones.
10: Cans on.
8: She goes,
10: "Yeah,
8: that's what I meant." I said, "Too late."
7: Yeah. Makes a difference.
8: You can't backpedal at this point. You already said it.
7: Well, two 13-year-old Iowa boys found an elderly woman been lying injured in her yard for 16 hours.
10: What?
7: I hear about this is like my nightmare without a phone or
10: people
7: water.
10: People passing by waving.
7: They called for help, later honored by county officials who said the boys saved her life. I hope they gave them like a something.
10: She was in the
7: treat.
10: Yard how long? 16 hours.
7: 16 hours.
8: Wow. That happened across the street from me. Fred, who has since passed, but probably 15, 20 years ago, he had to be in his mid-80s at that point. He was snow blowing his driveway, mm-hmm. a very short driveway. And I happened to walk out. I might have been shoveling my driveway, and I look over and I see him struggling to get up. He had slid down the driveway, had a very slight incline, but he was laying there. I don't know how long. I think he went over and helped him up and finished doing his driveway for him. I said, "Fred, you're You're like 80 years old, 83 that? Years old. Go in the house. Yeah. Get yourself a glass of wine. Go in the house. No, that's why he cleaned his driveway.
7: And Britain's longest dragonfly hitched a ride on a woman's thumb. This was during an early morning walk in Wales. The gold-winged insect, which can grow up to 4 inches long, was still sluggish from the cool morning air. So the dragonfly went on a walk with her. I think I would be like batting it off.
8: A leash or something with that?
7: No.
5: Little
8: poo-poo bags and stuff? I don't know.
7: Little poo-poo bags. Let's go.
5: Talk to people.
8: Okay. Hello.
7: Good morning. Thank you for holding. Hello.
6: Good morning.
7: Good morning.
5: Comedy Killer, what up?
7: Hey, man.
5: I'm afraid to ask what you did when you were growing up.
8: Yeah. What did you do as enjoyment as a kid?
6: We used to actually go swimming. We had a ditch that ran between my road and the road behind
8: a
6: us.
8: A ditch?
5: You're swimming in the ditch.
8: The pool, pond, ditch. Ditch is good for you. What's that?
6: It was about 3 foot deep.
8: All right. Yeah. As kids, though, yeah.
5: Yeah.
8: We went back and played in a creek that was just pretty much mud water, but we played in that
5: lot.
8: What
5: was that one game called? We're talking about poo-poo. You put on the front door of the... you put on the front door of somebody and ring the doorbell.
8: Light it on fire.
5: Yeah, light it on fire. What is that one? What game is that called?
7: Ding Dong Ditch.
5: Ding Dong Ditch. Okay.
8: No,
5: yeah.
8: Ding Dong. Son of a.
5: We never did that.
8: No.
6: And we had a patch of woods with bike trails that was around the pond from our house.
5: Okay.
6: So you know, the trails were obviously made by everybody riding their bikes through.
5: You didn't have like six kids, you know, on the ground and jump over the six kids or anything, did you? You know.
9: No. That's Mad Evil Man. Knievel.
5: Yeah, you knew a little Evil Knievel act on there. You wearing your red, white, and blue outfit. I can see you in your leather. An Evil Knievel outfit.
6: Yeah, not quite.
7: Are there any outdated phrases that you still use? Like, I'm still using it's a stitch. When something's it's funny, stitch. That's a stitch.
8: Mm-hmm. Bite me. It's not outdated. Go ahead.
6: I like to tell people. I was born in the dark, but it wasn't last night.
5: Oh, yeah.
7: Okay,
5: She was good before electricity, or whatever that one is.
6: I thought you were something before electricity.
5: She's good from far, but far from good, or something.
8: Summer
5: here, summer there.
6: Well, I told people.
5: Hi, old Tom, like, back for the front. Glad to know you from here.
6: There's a township that's having a little festival, and I'm like, the March Madness teeth will be out and about, and they're like, what do you mean? I'm like, well, some have their Sweet 16, some are down to their Elite Eight, and some are down to their Final Four.
5: Final Four.
7: Oh, see.
5: What time's your dentist appointment?
8: That's not funny. That's not funny.
5: 2:30.
8: 2:30.
7: Now, how about a favorite meal that your mom or grandma or another family member made that you really loved?
6: My mom used to make city chicken.
5: Oh, city I love chicken. City chicken. My mom made that.
8: My mom made that as well. I've made that a number of times. It's good.
5: That stick tastes
6: good. I haven't had it in forever, and you can't find it at like a restaurant. So.
5: You know what? They have it like at Acme, you know, regular.
8: You bet.
5: That's
8: all
5: skewered
8: up. Yeah, I've
5: got it a number of times. Yeah.
8: Sometimes you can buy it. They'll have the little meat, the little pork meat cubes, and the sticks on top, and you have to skewer them yourself.
5: Sometimes they have them all made up for you.
8: Little egg wash, little breadcrumbs.
5: Those are good.
8: Yeah,
7: now, do you know how to make them? I take it it's not something that you've attempted.
6: I've not tried to make it. I would have to make it with beef because I don't eat pork anymore.
5: Okay.
6: Yeah. So, I mean, I would have to kind of alter it a little bit, but...
8: Do you cook? Do you cook, CK?
6: I cook quite a bit.
8: Oh, good. Good deal. Yeah. I do, too. I love to cook. Love to cook.
9: What's your favorite thing to make?
6: I make a white chicken lasagna.
9: Ooh. Mm-hmm.
6: You grew up in an Italian household, and you have red sauce every weekend.
8: Right.
6: Mm-hmm. You tire of it real quick as an adult.
9: Uh-huh.
6: So I use Alfredo sauce and a little tomato sauce. Mm-hmm. And the one thing when you make a lasagna, the one good thing you use in there, along with ricotta cheese, is cottage cheese.
8: Right. Right. My mom used cottage cheese quite often.
6: Mm-hmm. And then I'll buy like a whole cooked rotisserie chicken.
8: Right.
6: And, you know, break it down and pull all the chicken off the bones. And the chicken's already cooked, so.
9: Oh, that would be good.
5: Yeah.
8: Phil, did you bring a lot of that pasta today? We're all getting that hungry in here.
5: Everybody has their own fork.
6: Well, the thing I used to tell people when they would come over for dinner when I was growing up is a real Sicilian pasta sauce, a ragu, you know, my mom would buy like pork, like neck bones and, you know, mm-hmm. parts of pig we don't normally eat to flavor the sauce.
8: Mm-hmm.
6: Well, people would get a piece of pasta. Why is there so a little tiny bone in my pasta?
7: Oh.
8: Mm-hmm. Yeah.
6: Because, you know, my mom
8: cooked the necks.
6: Everything, you know, because the bones would break down, but you'd have the little piece. And I had to forewarn people. I'm like, yeah, you definitely want to make sure if you look in there and you'll see it.
8: Mm-hmm.
6: I'm like, true Sicilian pasta sauce is not made, you know.
8: Mom.
6: They put the bones in there to flavor it, and they leave them in there.
8: Mm-hmm. Mom would make, like, bean soup, and she'd be ham hock in there in the pan.
5: I love
8: bubbling
5: it.
8: Yeah.
5: Mm. Yep, yep.
8: Yeah.
9: I've had spaghetti sauce with ham hocks
8: Ham
9: before.
8: Hocks, really?
9: It was really good. Yeah. It was good.
8: I'd be willing to give that a go. Right now, in fact.
7: A good time for you to vacation. Is there specifically a time of year that you like to take a vacation, or does it depend on where you're going?
6: I wouldn't say it depends on where I'm going. Usually spring or fall is the best for me because,
7: mm-hmm.
6: you know, it's right before my busy season starts and then or right after my busy season ends.
8: Mm-hmm.
6: So the summer's always busy for me. Mm-hmm. I mean, last night I dropped people off in Cleveland for the concert, went back to Blossom, did some rides down there. Then I had to go back and pick them up at like midnight, 12:30. Then I came home, and then today I've got to go to Grove City.
9: Mm. Wow.
8: You got to negotiate. You have to negotiate your time pretty accurately, I would think.
6: Yes. I had somebody ask me last night, they're like, how do you keep track of everything? And I'm like, you know, my Google Calendar.
5: Mm-hmm. Yeah. Yeah. Very good.
7: Maybe I should start using that.
8: Yeah.
7: People ask me that, too. How do you keep track? I just don't.
8: I just don't bother. Yeah.
9: The refrigerator. If
8: yeah.
9: it's not on the refrigerator,
8: yeah, sticky
9: it's
8: notes.
9: Not happening.
8: Right. Yeah. Sticky notes.
7: Little
8: yeah.
7: stick-ups. Yeah. Yeah, we love yeah. those.
6: Yeah, that doesn't help. I mean, mm-hmm. at least on my phone or my tablet, I can see so I don't double book myself. I've done that in the past.
7: Oh, gosh, yeah.
8: Yeah.
9: That would be rough.
7: All right, so here's a trivia question for you. What is the third book in the Bridget Jones series? What do you think it is?
6: The third book?
7: Series. If you've seen those before, see? Some know. We have some readers here among us.
6: I'm not much of a reader. I saw the movie with Renee Zellweger.
7: Right, right. I don't know if the third book was made into a movie, actually.
9: I don't think it was.
7: It might not
9: have
7: been.
9: The first two were.
7: You want to take a guess? Bridget Jones 3. No. What do you think it is?
6: Bridget Jones Diary?
8: And is Bridget Jones? Oh,
7: no, Comedy Killer. But we love it.
5: Comedy
7: efforts.
5: Yeah,
8: you had the first two words possibly.
7: Yeah,
8: I don't know.
7: First two words were good.
5: Hey, Comedy Killer.
6: Bad.
5: I have one for you here, Comedy Killer.
6: Sure.
5: I heard the Goo Goo Dolls and Lady Gaga going on tour together. It's a Goo Goo Gaga tour.
9: All right.
7: Okay.
6: Yeah.
5: You can use that one later if you want. Okay.
9: Goo Goo Gaga.
5: All right. We'll see you later, man.
7: Yeah.
5: All
7: right. Take care.
6: Have a great birthday.
8: How come every time Joyce asks the question, your favorite meal, I always think she's going to say your favorite meal, like in jail or your favorite final.
7: Yeah, no.
8: Why do I think like that? Your favorite final dinner. What?
7: Favorite, what's your last meal?
9: Last supper.
8: Yeah, what is that?
7: Hello, are you there?
8: Like that?
11: Hello. Good morning.
7: Good morning.
8: Hey, Mr. O, how you doing?
7: Hi.
11: Good. I was out in the garden working earlier.
7: Well, how's the basement?
8: What was the basement?
7: Flooding.
8: You had a flooded basement? Mm-hmm. Oh.
11: I had about an inch of rain. It wasn't as bad as we thought it was.
7: Oh, no, that's good. Okay. Well, yeah, you can't see it.
11: Yeah, that,
7: right?
11: That was the problem. I walked down.
8: Yeah.
11: The power went out, and then it was raining. How I knew, I walked out at the bottom of the steps. And I felt water on my feet. It's like,
8: Uh-oh. Yeah.
11: So I called a friend of mine, and they came. And my wife's out of town, so.
9: I'm
11: leaving Friday for the beach for 10 days.
7: Okay.
8: You going to meet up with her?
11: Yeah.
8: Oh, very nice. Where at? In North or South Carolina?
11: North Carolina.
8: North Carolina.
11: Surf City, North Carolina.
8: Oh, I've been to Surf City a number of times. You betcha.
5: Hey, have you run out of all those meals she prepared for you?
11: No, I still have a few left in
5: there. Right on. All right. But what a good woman, man.
8: What is the best thing she's left you as far as a meal? What's your favorite there?
11: Chicken and rice.
8: Ooh.
7: Okay.
8: I do love chicken and rice.
7: That's easy to make, too.
8: You bet. Campbell's tomato and mushroom soup.
11: And kielbasa and...
9: Kielbasa.
7: Yeah. Well, she must have been really creative with those dinners, because you haven't complained yet.
5: I'll tell you what.
11: Listen, I don't complain.
5: No.
11: My father told me years ago one thing, don't make the cook mad at you.
8: That's very well, very well. Don't ridicule the cook.
7: Oh,
8: yeah.
7: My gosh,
8: at least not to her face.
5: Yeah.
11: No, absolutely not.
7: Now, what was the favorite meal that your mom, grandmother, or another family member made that you really loved?
11: Ravioli.
7: Ravioli. Okay.
11: In fact, some of the scraps that were left over after they cut the,
7: Yes. Yeah.
11: She used to serve scraps, just,
8: like
11: strips of
9: pasta.
8: Like pasta, like noodles or.
11: Mm-hmm. Yeah. They were just the leftovers from after they cut the dough and all that. They didn't want to waste it, so they made scraps. That's what they call it.
9: That would be good.
7: She had to cook in mass volume. There were like six kids, correct?
11: Yeah, there were six of us.
7: So she really had to cook in volume.
11: We normally didn't get ravioli and lids on Christmas Day.
7: Okay.
11: Something special. Ravioli. Yeah. And Easter. Holidays. You know?
8: Mm-hmm.
9: Sure.
8: Mm-hmm.
9: It's a lot of work.
8: I was just saying, homemade ravioli, things like that. It's a lot of work.
9: A lot of work.
7: Some of my students, one of them, Italian heritage, they said pasta was a big part, like a lasagna was a big part of every single holiday.
8: Yeah,
7: that's
8: holidays,
7: just what they
8: the
7: did.
8: The Italians and fish, seafood.
9: Yeah.
11: On the Slovak side, we used to have pierogies and fish.
7: Everything
11: was meatless,
7: Yeah, the meatless, the Valea. Yeah.
8: My mom and grandma would sit around, it seemed like hours, making pigs in a blanket.
5: Yeah.
8: Cabbage rolls.
11: Lupke, they called it.
8: Yeah.
7: Lupke.
11: Oh, and by the way, what they call pigs in a blanket, which is a dough around a hot dog, that's not pigs
9: in a
11: blanket.
9: No, it's cabbage rolls.
8: Yes, it's basically a cabbage roll. Yeah, I agree with you. I love pigs in a blanket. It's a little Vienna sausage wrapped in a Pillsbury biscuit. No.
5: A little dough, yeah.
7: It's not it.
9: So are you Italian?
11: Yes, I have an Italian last name.
9: Okay.
11: But, the majority of my ethnic background is Slovak.
9: Okay. Mm-hmm.
11: And I got some English and French and a few others.
9: So did you ever celebrate the Feast of the Seven Fishes at Christmas time?
11: No. We did my mother's side of the family, the Valea dinner instead.
9: Okay. Yeah. All
11: Although
9: right.
11: My grandmother threw in shrimp for my father.
8: Oh,
5: right. Okay. Hey, way to go. All right.
7: Now, we do the Valea, but we don't do seven. Like, sometimes we've done fish sticks, depending on how things
5: fish
7: are
5: going. Sticks.
7: Are
5: I love those sticks.
7: But yeah, depending on how things are going at home.
5: Doesn't squeeze a little lemon on it, you know what I mean? Fish sticks.
9: My first husband, he did the Feast of the Seven Fishes.
7: Yes.
9: And it was an experience. The first time we were first dating, and he kind of gave me the whole realm of what food was like. Uh-huh. And it was like, okay.
11: We never did that because we were more close to my mother's side.
8: Yeah.
7: Well,
8: yeah.
7: Usually one fish is enough. Usually one is enough.
8: Fish sticks, fish fillets.
7: And we've done the little fish patties before.
5: I like the fish
7: Gordons.
5: Crackers. The little fish crackers.
8: Goldfish.
5: Goldfish crackers.
7: We've opened up a pack of Gordons, fish sticks.
5: I like it.
7: Mrs. Paul's. Sure. I mean, it's not beyond us.
5: Hey.
9: Good value.
7: It's not.
5: Fish is fish.
11: There's nothing wrong with Mrs. C's pierogies either.
5: But betcha.
7: You are correct on that. All right, real quick, when do you prefer to take a vacation? Spring, summer, fall?
11: I'm always like fall because all the kids are back in school and it's a lot easier there.
7: Yeah, not so many people.
11: I like to stay around the house with my garden.
8: Mm-hmm. I'm going mid-September, and when I called down there, they said, it's nice down here mid-September because the kids are all back in school, families are back home, and easier to get to the grocery store.
11: I'm heading there for Friday morning.
8: Right. All right.
7: Hey,
8: well,
7: thanks for calling.
8: Have a safe trip if we don't
7: talk
8: to you before.
7: Take care. 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Ken Akron, ABC News is next.
12: From ABC News, I'm Sherry Preston. President Trump says, in his opinion, the memorandum of understanding between the United States and Iran is over, and that means so is the ceasefire. The two sides striking each other as NATO leaders meet in Turkey. ABC's Rachel Scott is there.
13: A U.S. official telling ABC News those strikes were meant to send a powerful message to Iran after they targeted three commercial ships in the Strait of Hormuz.
14: We hit them very hard last night, very hard. I would say 20 to 1, 20 times tougher.
13: The president meeting with his advisors on the sidelines of NATO giving the go to target Iranian air defense and coastal surveillance systems, missile and drone launch sites, and port facilities.
15: The president also criticizing NATO for not helping in the war. A New York City high-rise still being closely watched this morning amid fears it could still collapse, even though it's been stabilized. ABC's Phil Tate is nearby the building under construction with more on how it began.
16: Workers on the 21st floor had started to notice that those columns were starting to buckle and those steel beam boxes were beginning to bend. Crews have been shoring up the building, adding additional support to the columns. But yesterday morning, emergency crews, they rushed to the scene, trying to avoid a possible collapse as the building shifted.
15: A smaller area around the building remains evacuated. Nurses are off the job at a big hospital in Boston.
17: 4,000 nurses at Brigham and Women's Hospital in Boston walking off the job this morning. They're demanding bigger raises and more affordable health insurance. In a statement, the hospital says it's fully prepared to continue providing high-quality patient care throughout a work stoppage, adding its nurses are among the highest compensated in the market.
15: ABC's Dave Packer. Democratic Senate candidate Graham Plattner has until Monday to pull his name from the ballot, as many have been urging him to do in the midst of sexual misconduct allegations. After Monday, his name remains on the ballot. Maine has been central to the Democrats' hopes of taking back the Senate in the midterms. This is ABC News.
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15: A big win for Argentina at the World Cup.
23: Defending champions, Argentina down 2 goals late in the second half against Egypt. Argentina scoring its first goal of the game in the 79th minute. Minutes later, superstar Lionel Messi tying it. And then, as the game looked to be heading to extra time,
24: sending it over!
23: Argentina taking the lead in the final minutes.
15: ABC Sophie Flay, Argentina did win 3-2. A new analysis of public records shows insurers on the ACA marketplace plan to raise health care premiums by an average of 14% next year. An undocumented immigrant shot and killed in a confrontation with ICE officers in Houston. ABC's Jim Ryan with the story.
25: ICE says its agents were attempting to pull over a van as part of a targeted enforcement operation when Lorenzo Salgado Araujo tried to run them over. That's when the officers shot him to death.
26: It is a blanket statement that we've seen time and time again.
25: Cesar Espinosa is with the immigrant rights group Fiel.
26: They always try to put the blame on their victim.
25: Fiel and the League of United Latin American Citizens are demanding a transparent investigation of Tuesday's shooting. Jim Ryan, ABC News.
15: How old is too old to allegedly traffic drugs? An 80-year-old man and his wife have been charged with transporting 345 pounds of cocaine along the U.S. southern border. Court records show there were 134 wrapped bundles of coke in the trailer behind their truck. Sherry Preston, ABC News.
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0: 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Mostly sunny for today, the high 86, and mostly sunny tomorrow. We'll get up to 88 for the high on Thursday. A judge issued a $3 million bond yesterday for a 28-year-old man accused of fatally shooting a mother and her son. According to this release from Akron Police, Brandon Casto allegedly shot and killed 47-year-old Tanya Mangual and her son, 12-year-old son Jericho. Authorities say that a car driven by the mother, Tanya, was found partially on fire after crashing into a tree in the area of 30 West Wilbeth Road. Inside that car, they found the 12-year-old boy shot. He was pronounced dead at the scene. The mom, the driver, also shot, taken to the hospital where she died. A 2-year-old boy also in that vehicle. He was unharmed. Casto appeared in court yesterday, pleaded not guilty to all the charges. Summit County grand jury indicted him with a death penalty specification. Man arrested, charged with murder in connection with a deadly shooting left a 27-year-old man later identified as Kenneth Green dead on scene. Right around 5:40 p.m. July 3rd, officers responded to the 1300 block of Virginia Avenue. Reported shooting, found Green dead. Yesterday around 5 p.m., members of the Northern Ohio Violent Fugitive Task Force arrested Tyrese Fletcher at a home in the 1000 block of Johnston Street off Arlington. Fletcher has been charged with murder, booked into the Summit County Jail. A repeat child rapist from Portage County sentenced yesterday to 6 consecutive life sentences without parole for the rape and gross sexual imposition of 2 children. Edward Weimer, Garrettsville, would also be required to register as a Tier 3 sex offender. Prosecutors say Weimer engaged in acts of rape, gross sexual imposition against 2 minor victims, one under the age of 10. 18 people killed in traffic crashes across Ohio during the Independence Day holiday travel period. That is double the amount of fatalities from last year. Troopers also responded to hundreds of incidents and cited thousands of drivers for traffic violations across the state during the holiday. They investigated 575 crashes, issued more than 1,700 distracted driving citations. Also, 2,100 drivers cited for safety belt violations and nearly 400 impaired drivers from Ohio roadways. Remember, you can get the local news anytime at WNIR.com. 909, what a next?
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0: Thank you very much, Kelly. H2O. Mostly sunny, 86 today, 88 tomorrow at the Talk of Akron, WNIR.
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30: 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Now, here's Phil Ferguson, Joyce Johnson, and Tom Cullison.
7: And Kim Maxwell is here. Welcome. And you can ask him anything. And, you know, she has the right of refusal. With so far today, she's been doing well. She's not afraid.
4: Nope.
7: She's no longer afraid.
4: I'm an open book. Just ask away.
7: That's dangerous to say. But yes, I get it. She smokes 40 cigarettes a day, not Kim.
5: Oh, no, I was just saying, Kim smokes 40 cigarettes a day.
7: Not Kim, but she likes butter slathered, you know, 1 inch thick on her bread. Those are the secrets to a long life, according to a 100-year-old English woman whose granddaughter says, quote, the generation from back then are just made of different stuff.
4: Wow.
7: Would you agree with that?
0: 40 cigarettes a day?
7: 40 cigs.
5: You remember in, what was the movie with Walter Matthau and Jack Lemmon? With Grumpy Old Men. Burgess Meredith was Jack Lemmon's dad. And one of the scenes, he talks about being old, getting old, and drinking beer and banging women. And it was hilarious. It talks about
0: that's a funny movie. Didn't they have a second one, I think?
5: Yes. So, yeah. Grumpier Old Men. That was with Margaret...
0: Ann Margaret. And she was still looking pretty hot.
5: Sophia Loren was in the second. I think she was in the
7: and
5: second.
7: And then maybe they could put out a grumpiest.
5: The grumpiest old man.
7: You know, maybe they could do that.
4: Yeah.
5: Phil? Maybe we're available.
7: We're always available.
0: Let's see. We'll add a couch.
5: Star power. We need the star power.
0: Yes. We have to have the headliner.
5: Yeah.
7: Got to move some tickets. On that, seniors at a Tennessee Living community, they traded their walkers for inner tubes during an annual ride and slide event. Okay. Now, how many of us would participate in such a thing? The firefighters kept the massive slip and slide soaked while Middle Tennessee State football players cheered the residents on as they flew across the lawn. I'm saying they did
5: break
7: it.
5: A hip.
4: And they were able to get up and walk away?
7: Yeah. Well, not unassisted, probably.
4: Okay.
7: But, you know, they had walkers.
2: Hey,
7: they had walkers.
2: You darn kid.
7: Yeah.
2: Get off my slip and slide.
7: Get off the lawn.
2: Quit it.
7: A 12-year-old girl in Wales hailed as a hero after saving her 14-year-old friend from drowning at a local beach. Now, the older friend suffered a seizure, slipped beneath the waves, prompting the young friend to grab her by the hair and pull onto her shoulder and then paddle doggy style.
5: A young man that went to school, grade school through high school with my daughter, saved his father from the from an undertow in the Carolinas or Florida. Mm-hmm. He was getting sucked out to sea, and he swam sideways. He remembered how to do it, and he swam sideways and was able to save his dad's life. Yeah, it was pretty remarkable.
7: You're in a rip current.
5: Yeah.
7: Go to the side. Don't swim toward the shore. You have to swim to the
5: sideways
7: side
5: until you get out of the current.
7: Until you get out of it. Yeah. And hopefully those that are swimming in the ocean, be aware of that.
4: Mm. Please.
7: Wherever are the critters. Yep. We're going to go to the phone.
2: Talk to people.
7: Good morning. Thank you for holding. Hello. Good morning.
6: Hello, my love. You guys sound good this morning.
4: Hello.
0: Oh, hi.
5: How are you today?
7: Hello.
6: It's a great day. Well, every day is great.
5: Well, it's Joyce's birthday. It's extra great today.
0: Oh, is this it's a great day. Is it hump day, lady?
6: Every day is hump day if you want it to be.
0: Yes. I want to hear it, yes.
6: It's anything you want. Anything. You know what? The other day, I forgot what you was asking.
0: We do, too.
7: We do, too, yeah.
0: Listen, Pete, I don't forget 5:30.
6: My wish was everybody gets what they want today.
5: Everybody gets what they want.
6: You know, get what they want. Yeah. And so all day, wherever I was, somebody was buying something, or that's what I just wanted. Oh, you know what I'm saying? So my wish came true. So today I'm out for furnishing my basket for Friends of Tent, and I got to figure out where do I go? What do I have to get? I don't have to get nothing. But what would I get to put in this basket?
0: Yeah.
6: So, yeah, and it's going to be a great day as ever.
7: So what's going in the basket? What do you think?
6: Well, so far, I got this. Now, you know, these are for people who camp, right?
0: Mm-hmm.
6: And I got a big, what do you call that, for kitty litter. It's an empty container.
5: A litter box?
7: That holds the kitty litter, the big tumbler, like, yeah.
6: Right, I got that. Of course, I'm going to clean it out. There's nothing in it.
7: You better.
5: Not a litter box. You've got a tub that has the kitty litter in it when you buy it. Okay.
6: This empty box. Yes.
0: All right.
5: I don't want to give somebody a litter box.
6: I got some wood I'm putting in there. The wood, from what I figured, is going to fill the litter the box pretty good. But I got a drinking bottle.
5: Mm-hmm.
6: I'm going to get some, what do you want to call those, wipes. I got some sardines I'm going to throw in there.
0: Sardines.
6: All that sardines.
0: Okay.
5: Leave them in the can. Don't just dump them in there.
6: You know, I got,
0: like Skittles or something.
6: I went to
5: Skittles?
6: To
0: I like Skittles.
6: Wood,
0: what's that?
6: And I had to wait for the guy to come, right? And I'm waiting there and I'm thinking, you know how somebody's, I'm 5 minutes away. And they're 20 minutes away. You know what I'm saying? Anyway, he comes and I tell him what I'm doing. He donates a thing of wood for me.
5: Wow.
4: Oh,
5: you ever have wood, Phil?
0: Oh, yes. So, sometimes in the morning.
6: Get out of here.
0: Well, I mean, yeah, because I'm out there in the shed. You know, I'm building things.
8: You're making breakfast over a fire?
0: Yes.
6: Sure.
0: Morning wood, I've had it.
6: I had a job, and I worked with all men. And it seemed like...
7: Oh, what was that like? Gosh.
4: Did you throw in any more things for those campers?
8: Oh, wiener forks.
0: Wiener forks.
6: Wiener forks.
0: Wiener forks. You've had that color.
6: My mind's going crazy because they're having a raffle. They're having a raffle, and that's going to be, I think you'll be unusual.
0: Oh, well, that'll be very nice.
5: Yeah, you can go to one of the dollar stores and pick up like things like wiener forks and stuff like that would use at camping.
6: Let's start again. Can you say a dollar 50 store?
0: Okay. Oh, dollar 50.
5: No, yeah. They're
0: buck,
5: not dollar
0: buck 50 store now. It's gotten up.
5: How
0: to
5: much
0: buck,
5: is this?
0: Buck 50.
5: It's a dollar.
0: Yeah. How much is this?
5: It's a dollar.
6: You know.
0: That lady was irritated with you, man.
5: She was.
0: How much is this?
5: Yeah, finally, she, yeah. I said, I spent 20 minutes looking around the store trying to find something that was not a dollar.
0: And you found
5: And
0: it?
5: I said, yes. I said, how much is this? She goes, two for a dollar. And I went, liar, it's 50 cents.
0: Liar.
5: I won.
0: You like
5: that?
0: No,
5: but they have nice little gifts for folks that are going camping. Yeah, that's a
0: you
5: nice
0: idea.
5: That's
0: very
5: a nice
0: nice.
5: Idea.
6: Well, they live off the grid, if that's what you want to do.
0: Now, is this a, did you say this was put together for like a raffle? You have one of the baskets put together, you're raffling it, or no? Are you just giving
6: it? Right. Three. I'm going to have three of them.
0: Very good. Now, that's very nice.
5: Yeah.
0: Cullison won the raffle. Remember Bill White's party we had?
5: Yeah. I think we spent like $20 on those tickets, and you put a ticket in each basket that you want to win,
0: right. Yep.
5: And we ended up winning the scratch-off bouquet.
0: They had like 150 tickets.
5: Oh, there was and I'm thinking, big money, yeah. We won $17.
4: Oh.
5: What?
0: How long? Yeah, but it took you to scratch out. A lot of fun.
6: Yeah. Better than no money.
5: Mm-hmm.
0: Yeah, they almost got his
5: money
0: back.
5: Almost got our money back. But
4: that's
5: hey,
4: so funny.
5: It was for a good cause.
7: I remember when my son was in a band, and I'd be like, you're spending so much time with this band, rehearsals, you name it. And he goes, but Mom, we're getting paid $100. I said, $100 four ways is $25.
5: Yeah.
7: Simple math here. But it's like they do it for the love of it, but it's not this big moneymaker.
5: Mm-hmm.
4: And the camaraderie. And
5: yeah.
4: Wherever they're playing.
7: I suppose.
5: I'm hip.
4: It's
5: yes. Being in a band. We're getting the band back together, by the way.
0: Yeah. Oh, yeah.
5: We're on a mission from
7: That's
5: God.
7: That's right. Yeah, we'll do a band name show
5: oh,
7: at
5: boy.
7: Some point.
5: Yeah.
7: What you guys
5: if you had If you had a rock band, what would the name be? That sounds like a good show.
4: Yeah, there you go.
7: That would be it. I would be the Colon Cuties. That's just me.
5: Oh, no. The
7: Morning of Times.
5: I could never remember that. The Morning of Times singers.
7: Now,
5: oh, good God.
7: I am confident.
5: With parasols.
7: We had them.
5: And matching outfits
7: and
5: parasols
7: hats.
5: And hats.
7: Oh, and hats. We had the hats. We were in the Morning of Time singers at Roberts Junior High.
4: Mm.
7: Okay. And we've actually had other Morning of Time singers call in.
5: It still sounds like, yes, we it still sounds like something that you'd see on the religious channel.
4: Yeah.
7: You know, it should have been, actually. We sang Easter Parade. I can't remember the other ones.
0: No. What's that again?
6: I have a question for Kim.
4: Go for it.
6: The school teacher.
4: Yes.
6: Was there any time in your career that you thought, what am I doing?
7: Right now.
5: Yeah, I was just going to say, in the past couple of days.
4: No. I would say no. I don't think I ever had that thought. Nope. But if I kept on teaching, I think I would have that thought. But not now. No. Yeah.
6: Because of the students now, how they've changed?
4: Because of everything that has changed in education, testing and technology, and most kids are disinterested in things we probably would have enjoyed. It's just, it's a whole new world. I don't know how else to describe it, but yeah.
7: I think it was interesting. Yeah. When you teach the technology, the use of technology has really taken over.
4: Mm-hmm. Nobody has a textbook anymore. Nobody carries around a book. Everything's digital and all of that.
6: That's
4: so.
6: Okay. Because the future's now.
0: Yeah.
6: And, you know, people used to complain, well, they're always on their computer and it's, you know what? They know that better. They're going to run my country. They're going to, you know, just from that computer.
4: Mm-hmm.
6: And
4: okay.
6: I can't set. I'm no busybody, but for setting up, they live on that chair.
4: Yeah.
6: You know, messing with, I can't do that.
4: Yep.
6: So, you know, you have to give them some kind of credit. No, I was just wondering.
4: Yeah. But that's
0: a good question.
4: I'm glad you asked that. That gives me some chance to, you know, really think about that.
5: I can't imagine trying to teach kids today technology.
0: Yeah.
5: Because a lot of times I go to my daughter,
0: well, they know
5: my
0: more
5: phone's
0: than you
5: messed
0: do.
5: Up. How do I fix that? She goes, boop, boop, boop, boop, boop. Here you go. Yeah. How did you do that?
4: I
5: just
4: so
5: go to
4: fast.
5: My daughter and. Yeah.
7: Whenever I have an issue and I go to one of the phone stores and I pull in and say, okay, I'm trying to do this, and they just take
0: they just grab
7: I said,
0: it.
7: Yep. Yeah, I don't even need an appointment. They just go in and say, here you go. Yeah, we've taken care of it.
5: Can you imagine trying to teach that? I can't teach that.
7: No.
5: You need a 7-year-old to teach that class.
7: That's right. And I recall when I was teaching speech, I was very performance-oriented, and I wanted my class to be that way, too. But an admin would always say, no, no, we got to give these tests. We got to do this. I said, I want to grade. I want to grade them on their speeches and work with them for that, not make it so much a test.
5: Test-oriented.
7: Test-oriented. But they were so test-oriented.
5: Mm-hmm.
7: It was very, very
0: you
7: difficult.
0: You just teach to the test nowadays, don't you,
4: well,
0: basically?
4: Well, that's what they want you to do. Yeah. I mean, there's not a lot of room for creativity. I mean, there's, you know, if you remember a teacher that probably you enjoyed because of how they approached the subject or they got you to come out of your shell or whatever you want to say, that is not really...
7: It's not good. It can't be the focus.
4: Everything's about testing.
5: I was tested not too long ago. Tested positive.
7: Yeah. And you're a carrier.
5: Yeah. And a carrier. Good luck, guys.
7: Yeah. If you'll learn, you're a carrier, too, which is great. His nickname is now Typhoid Tom.
0: Hey, thanks for calling.
4: Thanks for calling.
5: Mike.
0: You have a good one. It's
7: right,
0: hump day. It's hump day.
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30: 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Now, here's Phil Ferguson, Joyce Johnson, and Tom Cullison.
5: We got we have a few open lines, so give us a call, 330-673-1234. 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
7: Sometimes a novel just needs to find the right editor. Even novels that go on to literary, you know, excellence.
4: Yep.
7: When author William Golding finished his harrowing story, Lord of the Flies, and we've talked about Lord of the Flies, in 1953, most of us had to read that in school, I think. He spent a lot of time, you know, you had to send postage at the time, you know, sending your manuscript out to publishers. He would send it out over and over and over again, and as many as 21 times. Okay, the last publishing house to receive the novel, Faber and Faber, initially marked it for rejected. You know, rejection. And the reader assigned it to called the work absurd, dull, and pointless. But a young editor named Charles Monteith, needing something to read on the train, grabbed it off the slush file, realized it had potential, and Lord of the Flies, the story of all the teen boys, young boys, stranded on an island like Piggy. Remember Piggy? His glasses got broken. After their plane is shot down while evacuating from the British during the fictional war, over the course of the novel, the micro-society the kids create turns into violence. And, I mean, it's just a total spin. Well, the adventure tale about the three shipwrecked boys became a hit. I mean, people loved it. And they titled it first Strangers from Within. But then they changed it. The end result was the secular book that picks up right with the two main characters, you know, with the crash and a version of it. And it was finally went into publication and he won the Nobel Prize in Literature for that. So I guess the lesson is don't give up. Keep sending your stuff out. Keep auditioning. Keep doing stuff.
5: You ever written a book, Joyce?
7: I have.
5: Didn't you say you
7: Yeah, Leaving Crazy Behind.
5: Good luck on that.
7: It's on. Well, you can't. That's the moral of it. Yeah. You'll never leave it behind.
5: You can't leave Crazy Behind.
7: It's always with you. It's on Amazon.
5: You a writer, Kim?
4: I've written some. Oh. Nothing published yet. Nothing yet. I have written a few things, yep.
7: Mm-hmm. Well, mine's only on Amazon Kindle. But, okay. You know, it's... It's a quick read, and it's basically about caregiving for elderly parents. So, you'll get...
5: I've written, written a kid's book, but not published.
7: Right? What was yours called?
5: There's no title for it at this point, but it was about two little sister mice, and they discover bubblegum.
7: Oh. Okay. See, and I think you should...
5: They blow bubbles, and they realize if I blow a big enough bubble, I can float around.
7: Yeah.
5: And
7: until someone bursts your bubble.
5: Until somebody bursts your bubble. At the end of the book, Lillian says to Daisy, you know, if we blow bubbles, we could blow a big enough bubble, we could go anywhere in the world. Mm-hmm. And Lillian says, oh, wee-wee. So it leaves the story open for,
0: another book. Another book.
5: You betcha. Yeah. It's a cute story.
0: You can read that, Tuesday night.
5: I should take it. I bring it in and let you read it one day.
0: I would like to.
5: Yeah, I'll read it to you. Oh,
0: thank you very much.
5: I'll sit next to you in bed.
7: Publisher. I think you ended that pretty quick. Publishers rejected Anne Frank 16 times.
5: Oh, my.
7: Yeah. And Madeline Lingle's A Wrinkle in Time, which I did the show. I was Mrs. Witch in that. Rejected 26 times.
4: Wow.
7: Yeah. Okay,
5: can you imagine a book that is considered... an absolute classic at this point, must read, being turned down over and over and over. But
4: J.K. Rowling was totally rejected. Right.
5: Shut down time and time again.
4: I was creating a commencement address one time, and one of the things I talked about was perseverance.
5: Yeah.
4: Was
5: yeah.
4: People we know, Hershey went through bankruptcy 8 times before he made it big in chocolate.
0: I mean, yeah.
4: And today is chocolate and almond day. In case you're wondering, if you're into milk chocolate and almonds, whether if it's a Hershey bar or
0: Mary,
4: Almond Joy, or
5: we should. Do they still make? Do they still make Hershey bars with almonds? I hope Tina hears that.
0: Yeah, yeah.
5: We said that one day.
0: Remember
5: we
0: were talking,
5: Jubilee Turtles. Donuts has the turtle coffee coffee flavored like a turtle.
0: And I remember the turtles from
5: way
0: back.
5: Do they still make those? And Tina heard us talking about it, and she brought in 3 or 4 boxes, one for each of us of those.
0: So good, but man.
5: Oh,
7: remember the book?
0: Thank you, Tim.
5: Mm.
7: I saw it on Mulberry Street.
5: Oh, yes.
7: Rejected 27 times. And also Carrie. Now, Stephen King actually threw it in the trash. He threw the book in the trash. He said, this is not good. You know, it's that high school horror story. Really, it's become a cultural touchstone.
4: Yep.
7: But
5: can you imagine being the editor that have turned these books down?
7: Oh, yeah.
0: Yeah, I know. Yeah.
7: Well, you know, when you
0: it's
7: do
0: it's almost
7: that,
0: like songs and music. You know,
5: yeah.
0: Certain,
5: how many times things don't get recorded. And then,
4: that's
5: and,
4: not what we're looking for now.
5: Yeah, yeah.
0: And Teresa, she turned down. You turned.
5: She's turned me down 17 times before she finally said,
7: let's make it 18.
0: You keep bothering me. And
5: okay.
7: Let's make it an even 20.
0: We'll go out for lunch. Oh, no, for coffee.
5: Coffee, yeah.
7: Yeah.
5: We don't you sit over there, I'll sit over here.
0: 30 minutes is long enough. But look where you are now.
5: Safe. Yeah.
0: Look where you are.
7: You can dine and dash.
0: Hey, call now. We have lines wide open. 330-673-1234.
5: Mm-hmm. Or toll free.
7: Yes.
5: 1-800-669-4100. That's toll free from
0: anywhere.
7: Well, and actually all calls would be with a cell phone.
0: Well,
5: yes, this is true.
7: Stephen King. All right, so his wife actually dug it out of the trash.
5: Really?
7: Yes. Yeah, she felt there was potential with Carrie. Of course, it's been made into a film.
4: Yep.
7: And the wife found the pages, read them, and said, keep going, buddy. Come on, keep going. And, of course, this really launched him to superstardom. He wasn't ever fully satisfied with Carrie, though. It was one of those things. When you're writing a book, obviously, you just think, well, I'm just going to go with it. But you don't always like what you write. You don't like what you're always thinking it could be better.
4: Yep.
7: And you can always make changes. But then you just keep going. No matter if you fail, if things don't go right for you, you just got to keep going.
0: Look where you are today, Kelly.
5: You betcha.
7: We're not the best example.
0: Here you are.
5: Here I am.
0: How many years have you been here?
5: 38 years.
0: 38 years.
5: Oh, Lord, what am I thinking?
0: 38 years.
5: Yeah. It's 38
7: long
5: it's my purgatory.
7: Years.
0: Will you make 40?
5: Let's think, no.
0: Okay. Well, all right.

0: attention with that.
1: Probably be better for a chihuahua.
2: Yeah,
1: a
2: you would think.
1: Mm-hmm.
2: Yeah.
0: But. Now, a Phoenix school resource officer paid nearly $2,000 to rent out an entire movie theater so more than 100 low-income middle schoolers could see Toy Story 5.
2: Yeah, very nice.
0: Which we've yet to, none of us have seen
3: it,
0: have we?
3: I want to see it.
1: I've seen it.
0: Oh, you've seen it.
1: I've seen it.
3: You like
1: very
3: it?
1: Good.
3: Yeah.
1: Oh, it's
3: okay.
1: Very good.
0: What was your take? What do you
1: I
0: think?
1: Liked it. I right. think it's almost more for adults than it is for kids.
3: We want to see it.
1: It's yeah, very Toy good.
2: I've only seen number one. I don't think I've seen anything after that.
3: Well, your Toy Story 3 is a little different.
2: Yeah. But this whole different Toy Story.
3: This is a different Toy Story.
2: Yeah. What?
3: We'll dim the lights or whatever.
1: I would say it's up there. They've done five. I thought two was one of my favorites. Mm-hmm. And then I really liked, I would go 2, 3, 5, 1, 4.
3: Now,
1: that's
3: heard,
1: how I would
3: I
1: number
3: heard this one. Conan mm-hmm. O'Brien is in it.
1: Oh, he's
3: is he
1: amazing.
3: Pretty good?
1: He's amazing.
3: And what is his part? It's,
1: he plays a toy that is supposed to help you
3: to get your,
1: potty train.
3: Okay, okay.
2: Oh boy.
1: If that's the right word. It's supposed
0: I like
1: to,
0: the theme.
1: When it
0: yeah.
1: go when it buzzes yeah. or something, or he lets you know it's time
3: so
1: for potty, and
3: good,
1: you're
3: then,
1: supposed
3: huh?
1: to walk off and go
3: all
1: to
3: right.
1: the potty and all of that. And there are yeah. It's,
3: so you
1: it's,
3: would highly recommend it?
1: I would definitely recommend it if you can.
3: Did you
1: take
3: see it at the
1: family.
3: Theater? Or did you?
1: I did go see it yeah. at the theater. I got the popcorn. I got the drink.
0: I love that.
1: I saw the movie. I even took my mother with me, and my husband and my daughter went. It was a family affair.
3: Did you get the big popcorn where they can refill it as you leave, or something?
1: No, we didn't get that. But
2: we went to the theater, and we got popcorn and a soft drink. And Teresa said, "It was the large. It's like a wheelbarrow full of popcorn, and
0: that's
2: it was like a 3-gallon jug of Pepsi. What the heck?" So, we ate it all, but...
0: Have you ever spilled your large popcorn somewhere? Have you ever done that?
2: Yes.
1: It goes all over.
0: Oh, it's a mess. But it costs a lot. Now, and for these Phoenix students, for them, for many of them, it was their first time inside a movie theater. So this resource officer, $2,000 to rent out a movie theater.
1: That was nice of him.
2: Pretty remarkable.
0: Really,
1: what a nice experience
0: really
1: for those kids.
2: Mm-hmm. And just a fun time. It's not about
1: really
2: an educational thing or, you know,
1: no,
2: it's a...
1: Just something fun.
2: Yeah,
1: if you're really ambitious, go see it at one of the drive-ins that are still around.
3: Yeah, yeah.
2: Midway, right down the street here.
1: Midway, Magic City.
2: Yeah. Magic City, yep.
0: And we invite you to call us today, 330-673-1234.
2: First-time caller. Love to hear a first-time caller.
0: We would love to hear from you. What painfully outdated phrase do you still use? And what was your favorite meal that your mom or grandmother or other family member made? Hey, my mom could not cook, but she made good red cabbage.
2: Yeah.
0: She just did.
2: Red cabbage.
0: Really, really good. And when do you prefer to take a vacation? I don't know. Spring? Winter? Fall?
2: Yeah, I'm a fall person at this point in my life.
3: Yeah.
0: And
3: fall.
0: No one has answered this. What is the third book in the Bridget Jones series? If you know, call us 330-673-1234.
2: You said it wasn't Bridget Jones 3.
0: Was it Bridget Jones 3?
1: Nope.
2: It's kind of the obvious.
3: Trey.
2: Trey, yeah.
0: Trey.
3: Trio.
0: Yeah. Toi.
3: Uno, dos, tres.
0: We'll be back in a minute.
3: Well, stay tuned.
2: Yeah, why not?
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6: 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Now, here's Phil Ferguson, Joyce Johnson, and Tom Cullison.
7: And Kim Maxwell.
8: Mm-hmm. We are here.
7: Tom's going to be working on that.
8: Mm-hmm. Okay.
9: We got more opens to do, more intros to do.
0: You're busy, though.
8: More
0: opens.
9: Busy. I got to put the red three on the black four, stuff like that. You know, we're talking foods that our parents or grandparents made. I don't remember either of my two grandmothers really cooking much of anything, but my grandfather used to make what we would call comfort food, old school stuff like beef stews, but he made buckwheat pancakes that were absolutely to die for. Buckwheat pancakes were just awesome. And most of my life that I can remember, they lived in Pensacola, Florida. And we'd go down there, and that was the first thing Grandpa would do. First day down there for breakfast, we'd have buckwheat pancakes. And he'd make the silver dollar ones, the little small ones. You could eat a stack of those.
0: My Grandma Hildebrand was the best cook. I mean, she made homemade noodles. You know, for Thanksgiving, she made everything homemade. I mean, she had apple trees. I picked the apples, the homemade apple pie, but everything was homemade.
9: Back then, it seemed like Grandma and Mom made stuff from scratch.
0: I could still almost taste the homemade noodles. My Grandma Ferguson, it was Stouffer's. But you know what? The meatloaf and stuff's not bad.
9: I'll take it. Yeah, stay away from those cheap ones, though. I mentioned this before. My daughter said, "Dad, I don't want the rest of this." She had like two or three of these frozen dinners in the freezer. She goes, "I'm not going to eat these. You want to?" Yeah, it was, I forget the brand name, but it was a lasagna. And when I cooked it here, I cooked it, pulled it out, opened the top, the cellophane thing, and I said, "It looks like a Pop-Tart with tomato sauce on it. No wonder she didn't want this. It was terrible." But they made old school, what we would call maybe comfort foods. Yeah. And a lot of it was made from scratch.
0: And I remember her throwing that lard in the pan.
9: Oh.
0: You know what I mean?
9: In a black iron skillet.
0: But it was, they only lived into their 90s.
9: Yeah.
0: You know what I mean?
9: They grew up in the Depression.
0: Food, yeah.
9: And so they cooked whatever, you know.
0: But they didn't throw anything away.
9: They didn't throw nothing away.
8: So you remember grandma's having the big cast iron skillet?
0: Yeah.
8: I mean, we didn't worry about Teflon or any of that stuff.
9: I have three or four different black iron skillets. I use them a lot. Yeah. And that's one of my black iron Dutch oven. I use that a lot. Mm-hmm. Let's grab a call.
7: Good morning. Hello.
0: Talk to people.
9: Yo.
10: Hello. How are you?
7: Hi.
9: Doing
7: good
9: well.
7: Morning.
9: How are you today?
10: I'm doing just great.
9: It's Joyce's birthday today, by the way.
10: Well, happy birthday, Joyce.
7: Thank you. Older, wiser. Well, just older.
0: And if he's still listening, it's Big G.
9: Big G.
0: His birthday
9: too.
0: Yeah, that's right.
7: G's
0: still
7: birthday.
0: Listening,
7: so. Yes.
9: So, how are you today? Well, doing well.
10: Doing good. You were asking about the third book in the Bridget Jones series.
9: Yes.
7: Yes.
10: It's Mad About the Boy.
7: Yes.
9: Mad About the Boy.
7: Yes.
9: or boys?
7: Yeah. Boy. Mad About the Boy.
10: My daughter actually has the books. I just looked over and saw it.
9: Well, winner, winner. Pierogi dinner. No, we're all done with those. Oh, dang. We're all out.
7: But we're glad that you called about it. You want to answer some of our other questions? Like, for instance, of what painfully outdated phrase do you still use?
9: Sup.
10: Sup.
0: Okay. Sup.
7: Sup.
9: Yo.
0: What up, Boop Boop?
7: And when did that ever go out?
9: Yeah, that's a classic.
0: Yeah, I know, yeah.
10: Remember that commercial where they were all going,
0: Sup. Yeah, that... Everybody was doing that for a while, weren't they?
9: Yeah, yes,
7: right.
9: Yes. What was the product?
7: You don't know.
9: It wasn't a great commercial.
10: Telephone company.
9: Was it a phone company?
0: Great advert, but we don't remember the product.
7: See, and even though it's catchy, if you don't know what they're talking about, there are some commercials where they're really good commercials. Yeah. What are they selling?
0: We don't know. On the Super Bowl, you have all those commercials.
9: The next day,
0: you're going, I like that one. Well, I forget what the product
8: was. What were they selling?
0: Yeah, but it was pretty creative. Mm-hmm. You know, the Doritos always give me those commercials. So what? Sup today, man? What are you doing today?
10: Nothing. Just out and about. It's a beautiful day, Tim. Mm-hmm. I think we finally got a day where we don't have 6 inches of rain coming down.
7: Oh, yeah.
0: Yes, well, the next 2 days dry. Get out mobile.
9: Upper 80s?
0: Yeah.
9: Upper 80s today. Not bad.
7: What do you miss most about being a kid?
10: I think it's just being outside and playing and having toys to play with. I don't think kids today play with toys anymore. I think that's pretty
8: electronic.
0: Well, they have the Game Boy or the
9: Game Station
0: or whatever.
9: We had Riot. He's a regular caller. He's 11. He's going to be 12, in about 4 or 5 days? And he's saving for a bicycle. I'd like to hear that.
0: I tell you, kids riding bikes out there and...
10: Yeah. I remember cartoons would end on a Saturday at noon. Mm-hmm. As soon as 12:01 hit, we were kicked out.
0: I remember, and of course, we didn't have phones, so we couldn't call the parents, but you'd go from one place to another. You'd be out all day.
9: Right.
0: And I don't recall my parents ever even saying, where were you today? Or whatever. I mean, it was always, going to this house, that house, maybe to Fairlawn Plaza.
8: And if you didn't come home, they didn't really see you either.
0: Yeah. They said, Phil, be home.
9: Encouraged Phil not to even.
0: Well, they did. They said, stop in if you want to, but that was about it.
9: What are you doing here? What are you doing home?
0: Yeah, you're right.
7: Now, when do you prefer to take a vacation? Is there a special time of year that you like to go?
10: Usually around Christmas time.
0: Okay.
9: Are you a snowbird? You head south?
10: No, I think this year we're going to head down and see Disney at Christmas.
8: Okay.
10: Always been a
8: It's
10: bucket.
8: Beautiful
0: yeah.
8: there.
0: Yeah, that'll be nice.
9: I take it you're talking the Florida location.
10: Yeah.
9: California. Okay.
0: Now, you're taking a family? You got grandkids or kids? I mean, I'm going with...
10: No. My daughter's getting married, and as soon as she gets married, we're jumping a plane and heading down.
0: Very nice.
8: Good for you.
0: Good luck there, and I hope you have some money left over for the trip if she is getting married, because it can cost a little bit.
10: A little bit.
0: My son's getting married at the end of the year, and you're in charge of certain things and to pay for whatever. That's fine, but one of them is getting the DJ, and I thought I asked Chris first of all.
9: Chris Cassell, you bet,
0: and he's cheap. Anyway, I thought he can't do it. But looking into that, and they did finally get a DJ service. And I didn't realize, and it's no big deal, but I didn't realize how expensive 4 or 5 hours of a DJ service was until looking into that. And I'm making payments, of course. They allow
7: payment
0: that.
7: Plan.
9: I lucked out on that. My oldest daughter, when she got married, she went down to visit her boyfriend, who was graduating from Air Force boot camp, if you want to call it that. They had a great time because that base is like city. It's got restaurants. Yeah. We went out for Chinese food. We went bowling one night. Let's go bowling. She went out. They went out for Chinese, Mexican food. We got married. And I thought, what? Wait a minute. Take a couple steps back. What was that?
0: We went bowling and we got married.
9: We went bowling and we went out for Chinese. We got married. Then we went out for Mexican food. I said, you got married? She goes, yeah, we figured 10 years is time for us to get married. I said, okay. So where'd you get married? She said, the Justice of the Peace there on the base. I said, well, what did you wear? Jean shorts and an Alice in Chains t-shirt. Okay. Rock on, baby.
0: And you said, way to go.
7: Thank
0: you very much,
10: Whoa, what do you mean you went out and got Chinese without me?
9: Forget the marriage thing.
0: You went bowling without me?
7: Hey, thanks for calling.
0: Hey, thanks, man.
7: Good morning.
0: What's
7: hello.
0: Up?
7: Good morning.
11: Hey, one can
7: corn. Hey, one can green beans.
0: What up, man?
11: Happy birthday, Joyce.
7: Thank you.
9: If you want, send her a can of corn.
7: Yeah.
9: One can. Just
7: or
9: one.
7: Green beans. One can. You know, we'll eat them. Yeah.
11: These are the Thanksgiving.
9: Nothing says a birthday like one can of corn.
7: And it can be a bloated can. Okay.
9: Oh,
7: if it's bloated.
9: No.
7: Yeah. It's accepted. Pass the date.
11: Mom's older sisters, one made this fried chicken.
9: Oh.
11: That was out of this world. I'm drooling right now thinking about it.
9: So was your sister?
11: My mom's sister.
9: Oh, your mom, your aunt. Okay.
11: My one aunt would make this fried chicken, and then the other aunt would make this potato salad. And they had a farm out in Ellsworth, Ohio, which is west of Canfield.
0: Right.
11: And we used to have big picnics out there, and they'd always have that chicken and that potato salad. Oh, my goodness. It was so good.
0: Oh, that's
11: talk
0: good.
11: About Jubilee donuts.
7: Mm-hmm.
11: My mother used to make a cake donut and fry it in a frying pan in grease.
7: Oh, that's healthy. Mm.
0: Wow, they traveled to Greece to make that?
7: Wow.
9: Went all the way to Greece to
0: fry it. I tell you what, it must have been good, Darren.
11: What kind of grease it was, I have no idea.
9: Lard.
11: They were heavy as can be.
0: Yeah, we put the lard.
11: And oh, my goodness. And then once in a while, she'd bang them around in a bag with sugar.
9: Yeah. Mm-hmm. Oh, yep. Sure. Powdered sugar?
0: I don't know. I was shake and bake. Hershey. That was good.
7: And we helped.
11: Make it with the... Sure, Hershey does still make the almond bar.
9: Yeah. I was just joking, hoping that Tina would listen, because last time we threw that idea about the turtles,
0: she sent us boxes
9: candy, she sent boxes, so I'm hoping maybe Tina sent us
0: listen?
9: A box of Hershey bars with almonds,
11: I seen one the other day. Remember bun candy?
0: Yeah, I love the bun. That was my favorite.
9: Vanilla and maple.
0: They had two different, what's that?
11: They're smaller than a half a dollar.
0: Well, I know. They shrunk.
9: And they're probably $1.75.
0: Yeah. But those were good, man. I love them. I love them both. Yeah. Yep. Those are good. The buns.
9: Yeah.
7: When do you like to take vacations? What season?
11: Mid July. We're going to Chicago this year. We'll see my son and daughter-in-law. We're going to spend about 10 days there because there's a lot to do in Chicago.
8: 10 days in Chicago. Mm-hmm. That's a good trip.
7: There's a lot to do. Have that deep dish pizza.
11: We were going to fly.
9: Be sure to duck.
11: Out of Cleveland to O'Hare.
7: Mm-hmm.
11: But no, because of the price. $1,000 round trip, I said.
7: Oh,
0: I know. Yeah, the airfare.
11: Full drive.
7: Kind of steep. Well,
9: I enjoy the drive. I enjoy
7: goes.
9: Driving on vacation.
7: Yeah.
9: I do.
0: If you have,
9: I don't see the sights.
11: The one thing about missing being a kid growing up, no responsibility.
0: Yeah, that we
7: mentioned
0: that earlier. No doubt about it,
8: Nothing to worry about. Nothing. Say lovey.
7: Just go to school.
11: Okay, guys.
0: Hey, thanks for calling One Can Corn.
11: Enjoy the cooler weather.
7: Yeah, thank you.
0: All right, man.
7: Good morning. Hello.
0: Hello.
7: Good morning.
9: Good morning.
12: Hey, Tully.
9: Yes, sir.
12: When you go to the Outer Banks, have you ever been a customer at a brew-through?
9: At a brew-through? I have.
12: Yeah.
9: I have, yes, of course. Brewthru, I've
0: been
9: to each one of those.
8: I've been to the Outer Banks,
9: You been to the Outer Banks. Have you ever been to my favorite, Biscuits and Porn?
7: Oh.
9: It's
7: on the map.
9: It is. I've got pictures. Biscuits and Porn.
0: The floor's a little slippery.
9: And the floor was sticky.
0: You know what I mean? And he went with a bag full of quarters.
9: I was in Mississippi, and my wife at the time said, we got to go to the beer barn. Got to go through the beer barn. And I thought it was a bar or some kind of country bar. It was a drive-through. And they sell beer in a cup.
0: Oh.
9: And I said, a beer in a cup? Haven't they heard of drinking and driving? She goes, well, they put a lid on it. It's a dang McDonald's lid. It's got a hole for a straw. Does that stop people down here from drinking? And then I look over, and the other side of the building, you could buy bullets.
0: Oh, wow.
8: Bullets and beer.
9: Yeah.
0: Hey.
9: Okay.
0: Nothing says a good time.
9: Nothing says Jackson, Mississippi like the beer barn.
0: The biscuits and porn.
9: And biscuits and porn in the Outer Banks.
0: That's a day. That's a full day.
9: Yes, I have been through the brew-throughs.
12: You know their backstory? They were started by people from Akron.
9: What, the brew-through? Or the brew-throughs?
12: Yes.
9: I know there used to be one out by Springfield Lake called the brew-through, I think.
8: It's still there.
12: That's where they stole the name from.
9: Really?
12: Anyway, there's probably people they went to the girl, the wife, went to Garfield, and she had some younger brothers and sisters. Did you know the Ward that lives on Brown Street?
9: You betcha. Yeah, the Wards? Was that the one boy, John Ward, Johnny Ward?
12: I only know Becky. She was in my class.
9: Okay.
12: And her husband and another couple started that. Those reasons.
9: Really? Okay. The Wards. Wards started that. Yeah, they.
7: So you know someone famous.
9: That's what they're saying is they know someone famous.
7: Infamous, I think, is what they said.
9: Infamous, yes.
7: It was infamous for you.
9: But yes, I do. I do know the Wards. Mm-hmm.
12: Hey, Google the story of the Bruce Tree. They have a nice website.
9: Well, I will. I will do that. And I'll be down there in September. I'll be sure to go through the brew through. Get me some Rolling Rock.
12: They just were selling beer and stuff. And then when a guy talked it into selling t-shirts, that's when they got mega rich.
9: Mm-hmm.
12: People would go every year and buy a souvenir t-shirt.
9: A souvenir t-shirts.
7: Yeah.
0: All right.
12: Yeah. Mm-hmm. Joyce, happy birthday.
7: Thank you so much. Thank you.
12: Assume that you don't remember when the Beatles were on Ed Sullivan.
7: No, I was a youngin. I mean, I was born in 62, so, you know, I was young.
12: I thought you were born in 64.
7: No, 62. I'm 64 today. But with that said, I love the Beatles.
9: Mm-hmm.
12: Who couldn't?
7: Yeah, well, some don't. I mean, but I love the Stones. I love the Beatles.
9: There was that camp. There was the Beatles and the Stones. I was a Stones. I was a Stones guy.
7: I love them both.
9: Rocked harder and lived hard and lived dirty. And,
7: Yeah, now, when is your birthday, sir?
0: We like the Fugs, too.
9: The Fugs, they should be in the Hall of Fame, I'm telling you. When is your birthday, sir?
7: When is your birthday, sir?
12: I share my birthday with two of the most quoted people in the English language.
0: Mm-hmm.
12: Mark Twain and Winston Churchill.
9: Wow.
12: November 30th.
9: How come I share a birthday with Richard Nixon? I got gypped.
7: I share with Kevin Bacon.
9: Well.
7: Nothing wrong
9: Richard
7: with that.
9: Richard Nixon.
7: Angelica Houston.
9: Wow. I'm not a crook.
0: I'm not a
9: crook. That's what I said.
12: I was born on Dick Clark's 22nd birthday.
7: Oh, wow. So you could have celebrated together.
9: Yeah.
7: Think about that.
12: Okay, have a good day.
0: Hey, thanks for calling, man.
7: Thanks for calling. We appreciate it.
0: I didn't know. New information.
9: All kinds of new. Yeah. You went. Is any celebrity on your birthday, Phil? Or Kim? Any celebrities?
13: Annette Funicello, the old Musketeer.
9: Yeah.
13: And she was definitely one. Yep.
9: Yeah. Anybody 70 probably or older fantasized about her. But that's she. You share a birthday with her?
13: Right. Yes, I do. Yeah.
9: How come I got stuck with Richard Nixon? That's what the
0: tricky dick.
7: Well, and they say we're all connected to Kevin Bacon in some way. The six degrees of separation.
13: Yeah.
7: And to me, it's not even 6 degrees. We're born on the same day. But there are people that because he's been in so many movies, somehow you're connected to someone that has been in a movie with him because he's done so many.
9: His wife is
7: Susie.
9: Kara Sedgwick.
7: Sedgwick. Yes. Mm-hmm. Yes. Mm-hmm. And his son looks just like him. His daughter Susie.
9: He was Kevin Bacon was in Kent at the Kent stage not too long ago in his band,
7: Bacon Brothers.
9: Yeah, they performed there several times.
0: He hasn't changed much, man. One of those, you know, like Rob Lowe.
7: No,
9: that's not fair.
0: I know what.
9: Hey, what's Rob Lowe doing with a weight loss commercial? Got a weight loss commercial on TV? Come on.
7: Well, but, you know, I think Jeff went to see Kevin Bacon.
9: Probably,
7: went to see the Bacon Brothers.
9: Mm-hmm.
7: I guess he's pretty good.
9: Yeah.
7: Pretty good in concert, and he doesn't want to just be known as an actor. This is what he does for fun. He gets up there with his brother.
0: Yeah. Jeff works at the Kent stage. He sees a lot of acts, I'll tell you what, man.
9: He's seen more shows. He's seen more concerts, different styles, different genres, but he's seen more than anybody
0: I know. He's had over 200 acts. Mm-hmm. Over 200.
7: Yeah.
9: He's been down
0: in 1 year.
9: He's been down to Crackpots a couple times.
0: Seeing you?
9: A couple weeks ago.
0: I saw a picture of you, too.
9: Yep, he stopped in and saw the show. I emceed that night.
0: Oh, you're out there this weekend?
9: I'm there Friday night, and then next week, Friday and Saturday.
0: Okay. Wow.
7: Mm-hmm. And we give away tickets to go see Cullison.
9: Oh, boy.
0: Are you funny?
9: I'm not. People have said you're kind of
0: funny.
9: How about
0: those dad jokes? How'd they go?
9: Oh, they went over like a rock.
0: Can you tell us one of them?
9: Well, I can't remember them now. I kind of blocked that whole thing out of my mind.
0: I told them the idea.
9: What was the one that you had?
0: The deer.
9: Yeah. What do you call a deer with no eyes?
0: I have no idea. Did that go over well?
9: People just stared at me. So that's when I asked them, anybody here sleep naked? That's the one that kills every time.
0: Hey, Chris Kassell tomorrow.
9: The man show. Well,
0: we've had to change
9: that. Yeah.
7: Gender apartheid.
13: We
7: love Chris Kassell, and you've not worked with him.
13: I have not worked with him yet. No.
7: All right.
0: Yeah, you're in for a real treat.
7: He's
13: okay,
7: wonderful.
13: I'm excited.
7: All right. He's a music guy, and he wanted to know all about you. I told you. I told him where you were teaching because I couldn't remember, so I just sent it to him.
13: That's okay.
7: But we thank you, everyone, for
0: thanks
7: the great
0: for calling in.
13: It's
7: birthday
13: been a great
7: wishes,
13: day.
7: The great
9: once
7: day,
9: again,
7: the
9: happy
7: calls
9: birthday,
7: today. Thank you so much. I'm celebrating the whole month.
9: Now, thanks to Mary.
0: Mary, thank you.
9: Brought in muffins and cupcakes.
0: Biscuits.
9: I was biscuits and corn. I'm still thinking biscuits and corn.
7: WNIR Ken Akron.
14: News. I'm Sherry Preston. President Trump is again threatening to destroy Iran's civilian infrastructure and to take over the country's oil terminal, Karg Island. His comments coming after the president said this of the Iranians negotiating a ceasefire deal.
15: They're sick people. They're led by sick people. And they're vicious, violent people.
14: He said as far as he was concerned, the memorandum of understanding was over. ABC's Rachel Scott is at the NATO summit in Turkey.
16: This morning, oil prices rising as the president cast doubt on future negotiations.
15: Now, I'll let our wonderful negotiators keep talking if they want, but I don't see it.
16: And he continued to blast NATO allies who refused to help with the war he waged in the Middle East.
14: Officials in New York City say the building on Manhattan's east side that started to wobble as columns began to bend has now been stabilized. ABC's Aaron Katursky's on the scene. He actually says overnight workmen installed steel columns and expressed confidence in the building that it's no longer in risk of imminent collapse, but is not yet fully stable. And once again, they will determine how those columns failed in a long-term fix. They're still watching it overnight. Security remains tight as questions resume in Provo, Utah. The man accused of killing Charlie Kirk continues a preliminary hearing. Here's ABC's Alex Stone.
17: I'm looking around at rooftops. There are sharpshooters on the rooftops all around this courthouse. Wow. There are tactical teams up on the rooftops around the courthouse. Because of what this case is, they're looking for any threat. Tyler Robinson is brought in every day in an armored motorcade with armored vehicles.
14: More pressure on Graham Plattner, the main Democrat running for Senate, to drop out of the race amid fresh allegations of sexual misconduct. He has denied them and has until Monday to decide whether he will quit. After that deadline, it'll be his name on the ballot. 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
14: Calls for a new trial in a suburban Dallas killing that some have been protesting. Here's ABC's Jim Ryan.
23: A jury didn't buy the argument that Carmelo Anthony was acting in self-defense when he stabbed Austin Metcalf to death during a rain delay in a track meet. It convicted him and sentenced him to 35 years in prison. Anthony has a new team of lawyers who claim misconduct by prosecutors during the trial and by the judge afterward. Those attorneys have asked for a new trial and a new judge to preside over it. Jim Ryan, ABC News in Dallas-Fort Worth.
14: Whale of a time for a group of New Jersey firefighters off the coast over the weekend when their boat encountered some trouble on the high seas. ABC's Rihanna Nally has the story.
24: Fire Chief Eric Wall and his crew coming back from a 4th of July security detail on Saturday when their boat was suddenly struck by what was believed to be a surfacing humpback whale.
25: I opened up the engine hatch and looked below, and to my surprise, there was a big hole in the back wall of the boat.
24: Cody Binkley racing his boat to the scene.
26: By the time we heard the call for help and got to them, the boat went from them being on deck and leaning towards the rear to those guys having to bail out.
24: Saying the boat sank within a minute.
14: All the people and the whale, as well as those in the whales in a pod nearby, were fine. May was an expensive month for the airlines. New federal government numbers show they spent nearly $6.7 billion on jet fuel alone, 84% higher than 1 year ago. Sherry Preston, ABC News.
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0: 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Mostly sunny for today and the high 86, about the same for tomorrow, although a little warmer. Tomorrow's high 88. Funeral services have been set for fallen Rittman officer Scott Reese, fatally shot in the line of duty on July 5th. Calling hours tomorrow from 2 to 8 p.m. at Northside Christian Church, 7615 Ridge Road in Wadsworth. Once again, 2 until 8 tomorrow. Funeral will take place 1 p.m. Friday at the same location. Reese died Sunday after being shot by a man who authorities believe killed a woman and her daughter. Four other deputies from the Medina County Sheriff's Office were also shot, as well as a canine, Vic. But there's some good news, yesterday, canine Vic, wounded in that deadly shooting in Rittman, scampered out of the door of the veterinarian hospital in Copley Township yesterday. Dozens of officers burst into applause. Vic was wounded in the back in that shooting. According to the vet there, Vic should be able to return to duty in a couple of weeks, as long as the healing goes well. A wanted man was arrested in Summit County on Tuesday night after multiple police pursuits ended in crashes and a trooper-involved shooting. That, according to a release from the Ohio State Highway Patrol, 39-year-old Julius Edwards from Canton taken into custody. He was wanted for attempted murder. According to the Highway Patrol, around 3:20 yesterday afternoon, state troopers told a lookout for Edwards in a Kia Telluride after investigators say he fled Canton police and U.S. Marshals. Videos on social media showed police pursuing the suspect in a minivan. They were going through Foxton Golf Course at broad daylight in Stowe. The chase ended when the vehicle slammed into a parked Summit Metro Park Ranger cruiser that was attempting to divert traffic. He fled on foot, got out of that vehicle, took off, but was apprehended a short time later. Motorists traveling on Darrow Road between Valley View Road and Hudson's northern boundary line will need to put on the brakes a little bit, slow down in the near future. Hudson City Council recently voted to lower the speed limit along the stretch of Route 91. From 45 miles an hour to 35 miles an hour, effective Monday, July 20th. Now, according to city officials, the change is based on safety concerns. Okay. 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Weather next.
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0: All right, weather forecast, mostly sunny, 86 the high, 66 the low tonight. Another nice hot day tomorrow, mostly sunny, 88 at the Talk of Akron, WNIR.
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10: The

0: Happy hump day. Why did we have the static thingies that bounce off the back of the car? Yesterday afternoon, you could not get in. The static ground thingies, they stop dirt from attracting magnetically to the car. They'll stop your girlfriend becoming impregnated in the back seat, one guy said. What else did they? I can't even remember. So if you could get in yesterday about those static thingies. Oh, that started with the drifting ornament on the front of the car that we saw. I'm like, turns out this is an ornament that the kids put on their Toyota vehicles. Not unlike what they do with the Toyota little pickup truck. The middle letters are YO. So they would take the T-O, let's see, T-O-Y-O, YO. Anyhow, all you could see is the middle letters saying YO out of Toyota. And there was, what else? Man, we got into all kinds of interesting stuff. But it had to do with no static at all from an AM radio. 330-673-1234. After what happened from Stark County to Summit County, should flock cameras be expanded? They want to get rid of them in Cleveland. We need more of them. All right, so let's unpack. I didn't hear a word about this. Mary was from the front office a little concerned, driving minivans through Fox Den Golf Course. There's been a couple times I've wanted to do that. That's it. I'm on the eighth hole. I'm done. I'm just taking my clubs and going home. The State Highway Patrol says a Canton man is in custody after leading law enforcement on a miles-long chase last night. Did you see it? Were you around? Did you hear it? I want to hear from you at 330-673-1234. Including multiple crashes. The allegations and the brass on the ground. Allegedly fire at state troopers. He stole a minivan in Summit County. How do you steal a minivan? And then he got away. This is the point. I'm like, is this like the olden days where the sheriff's jurisdiction ended at the county? All we got to do, we rob the bank here in Pig's Knuckle County. If we could get to the next county, then we're scot-free. They couldn't find him. But thanks to the flock cameras in Stowe, Ohio, they found him. According to a press release from the OSHP, 39-year-old Orange Julius Edwards, I added the orange, was wanted for attempted murder and fled from both Canton Police, U.S. Marshals, in a gray Kia Telluride. They hide it up in Telluride. I mean, it's here to say. I might have to go to song lyrics. That's a song lyric. What song mentions Telluride by name? 3:15 in the broad daylight yesterday. Somehow, he got away from them. Flock cameras in Stowe spotted him literally 4 hours and 3 minutes later. 3:15 it started. 7:17 p.m. Troopers attempt to pull the car over on Route 91 in Hudson. About 10 minutes later. However, after troopers say he failed to slow down and they terminated the pursuit, Edwards allegedly ran through a red light at Terex Road and crashed into at least one other vehicle. The Highway Patrol has since confirmed multiple people suffered serious injuries. The images I saw on Fox 8 from Suzanne Stratford. Hi, Suzanne. She calls us periodically about when she has kind of unique public interest stories about kids thinking they're reincarnated. There was a car on its roof, a cop car on its roof, an SUV flipped on its roof. Everybody was okay. It's a miraculous. So then, obviously, when the car crashes, what do? Bad boys, bad boys. They run. He ran on foot. Shot his gun at a trooper, who then returned fire. No one was struck. After Edwards fled into the woods, officials worked to locate him, but sometime around 8:25 p.m., he's accused of carjacking yet another Chrysler Town and Country. He likes minivans. And once again, speeding away from law enforcement. Or is that the same one? That chase saw the suspect lead officers into Stowe, including across Fox 10 Golf Course. Multiple people captured the pursuit as it made its way over the lakes. Hey, you didn't ask to play through. You didn't yell four. Ben Hyle. Hi, Ben. H-Y-L-E. From Highland Throwbacks. Told 3 News. That's a sentence. Ben, what are the Highland Throwbacks? Is that a golf team or a band? Here's what he said. I was on the 18th hole and I heard some sirens coming, and all of a sudden you just see the van pulling into the parking lot. We thought he was going to surrender there. I thought he was pulling over to stop. He just kept going, went right in front of us. That's when I started recording with my phone. Hyle admitted he initially thought the suspect was, quote, just some dumb kid trying to wreck the course. It was only afterward he learned the seriousness of the situation. I probably wouldn't have recorded that footage that way if I would have known, that's for sure. After reaching the intersection of Saybrook Boulevard and Bunker Lane, authorities say Edwards ran into a Summit Metro Parks police cruiser. The police cruiser flipped over like the Blues Brothers. It flipped over on its roof. Everybody's okay. Edwards then got out of the van and tried to run away yet again. He was finally apprehended by Stowe Police and State Highway Troopers. One Summit Metro Park police officer suffered minor injuries, though the department said the officer was not in a cruiser at the time. He was expected to be okay. I don't understand that sentence either. No other members of law enforcement were hurt. No update was given on the injured in the Hudson crash. So to sum up, as of 11:30 last night, and it started at 3:30 in Canton, both State Highway Patrol, Summit Metro Park Police, members of the Hudson Police Department, Stowe Police Department, Summit County Office, SWAT team, U.S. Marshals were all involved in the pursuit. The incident remains under investigation. No further details until Edwards will be chasing. Okay, so nobody witnessed that based on my phone calls. Moving on. As you heard Phil say, it's hard to find a silver lining in the tragedy, obviously, out there at Rittman. But we'll grasp onto anything when we can find it. Vic, the Wayne County Sheriff's Department canine, wounded in a deadly standoff with the police in Rittman on July 5, scampered out the door of the veterinary hospital, Coplick Township. Dozens of officers burst into applause. It just, you know, there were a fair number of barks to support, too. On July 7th, from fellow canine officers watching from police cruisers lined up to escort Vic home on Wayne County. Now, we got into a discussion about Illinois or Illinois. Mr. Football says it's Illinois. Ohio State's playing Illinois, he'll say. I'll take the under. Illinois is going to cover. A Belgian Malinois, right? How do you pronounce a Belgian Malinois? Do we ever figure that out? It's not a Malinois, right? Three-year-old Belgian. He's one lucky pup. My question is, was he named after Michael Vick? I hope not. Michael Vick was the NFL football player who went to jail for dogfighting. Vick was wounded in the back in the shooting in Ripon that killed Ripon police officer along with a mom and a teenage daughter. The standoff ensued. Vick and four other officers were struck. The gunman took his own life. And they're going to have the, what is it, today's Wednesday, right? I think they're going to have the funeral services tomorrow. No static at all. The mother of 16 feral children in southern Ohio, rescued from the feces-filled house and horrors, once gave birth to conjoined twin girls who died just hours after birth. Newly uncovered state records reveal. I mean, can you say, you know, genetic defects from inbreeding alleged? I don't know. I don't understand that. This whole story is just, the state of Ohio has given these kids $1 million. State of Ohio has allocated like $1 million for these 16 children. Elizabeth Sider, 33. Delivered Bailey Lee and Faith Lee Siders at Riverside Methodist Hospital in Columbus, November 20 of 2022, according to Vital Statistics outlet WOWK TV 13. The girls were born just 24 weeks gestation. There's another one I'll take a shot at. Thor Acapa August. The most common form of conjoined twin cases. Babies' faces and chest fused together inside the womb. The twins died later the same day from natural causes. The mother and father, Gary Siders Jr., mother and their father, were arrested alongside grandparents inside the family's Vinton County home yesterday, after authorities allegedly found the younger couple's 16 children, ages 1 to 18, living in squalor. On Monday, the children's horrified uncle revealed that even family members didn't know how many kids Elizabeth and Gary had. How does this happen? I know it's a rural Ohio, but after all, it is Ohio. We spend billions of dollars on children's services and millions of dollars on social workers and everything. How did these children fall through the cracks is my question. Were they all born at home? I just don't understand that story, if you can help me. The University of Akron will continue to shrink its campus footprint because it was in the swimming pool. Shrinkage. Hey, if you're not going to call, I got to talk to myself and keep myself. Gosh, I'm so busy. I wanted to talk about rah. 14 years ago this week, you guys were begging me to take Howie's job. And here I sit. I almost started one of those bathroom poems. Here I sit. The University of Akron will continue to shrink its campus footprint over the next years as part of a strategy to lower expenses, boost revenue, and pay down long-term debt and cover over the burn scorch marks from couches being burned there 40 years ago. Three land deals are in the work, expected to generate $3.3 million for the university. The planned property sales are factored into the university's new $254 million operating budget, which began July 1st, will end June 30th of next year. The new operating plan, which includes grants, endowment funds, large long-term infrastructure projects, reflects the university's ongoing efforts to follow the revitalizing plan that trustees approved in March a year ago. The university's goal is to balance its operating budget by June 30th of 2030. Somewhere Dominic Gazzetta is rolling in his grave. So is John R. Buchtel and all the other names on the walls of the buildings that I peed in tubas in Gazzetta Hall. Budget documents show the university expects to outspend its revenue over the next 12 months, but the gap is narrowing. It anticipated revenue of $251 million, $3 million short, and $17 million short when $9 million debt set aside is included. We need to dip into the $115 million in cash reserves to cover the overage. Why is it the state of Ohio has $4 billion in the rainy day fund, a cash reserve, $5 billion of your money that's going to the state? The deadlines are coming. About half of that $5 billion in unclaimed funds is going to go to the general revenue. All these cities that want more property taxes have 150% over their budget allocation, many of them. Yet they're sitting there borrowing money. Pay off the debt with the overage. It's not how much money you make, it's how much you keep. I think I learned somewhere at Akron U. I think I taught that in the business classes there. I've called the president of the university three times in the last 6 months. He will not come on speaking to yours truly. He and I've been in each other's sphere of influence for the last 45 years. I knew him back in the day. He's a nice guy. He just knows the couch is going to put up any crap with this bureaucratic crap. The Lincoln Building, Central Hauer, to be sold. As my father and Aunt Thelma, hi, cuz, Carol, Brian, and Uncle Glenn, they went to Central before Hauer was added. Since the beginning of 2023, the university has shrunk its campus footprint by roughly 11% from 8.8 million square feet in land and building space to 7.8 million square feet, blah, blah, blah. Misty Villers. Misty Mountain Hop. There was a song. Who sang Misty Mountain Hop? Misty Villers. And now, put your hands together to the center stage. Here's Misty. She'll be dancing for you. I'm sure Misty's a very nice person. Vice President and Chief Financial Officer expects the university land and building footprint to be reduced by 7.1 million square feet. We're looking at the low-hanging fruit, Villers said. Then we'll need to dig in and see how space is utilized. A recent Ohio Auditor's Office performance found University of Akron has more square footage on space on campus than is needed, including more seats than students, more offices than employees.
1: Fat, drunk, and stupid is no way to go through life, son.
0: What's that, Dean Warmer?
1: Fat, drunk, and stupid is no way to go through life, son.
0: The audit, which released in December, rough to 220,000 square feet, could be reduced to improve classroom and classroom laboratory utilization. The Lincoln Building at 100 Lincoln Street will be demolished using federal grant, then sold to the Polymer Industry Cluster for $500,000. The sale is expected to go before the Ohio Office of Budget Management Controlling Board July 13th for approval. The Polymer Industry Cluster plans to construct a startup polymer facility on the property that will give researchers, established companies, and entrepreneurs the space and tools they need to test ideas, refine processes, and bring new technologies to market. Polymers are the raw materials for the rubber and the plastic products we use every day. A groundbreaking ceremony is expected to be held this fall with a ceremonial couch being burned. Oh, well, thank you. So proud. Viller said the university has signed an agreement to sell the former Central Howard High School, which the university obtained from the Akron Public Schools in 2012. It's going to become part of the people renovating the Quaker Square, the building at 127 Ford Street. It had housed Akron STEM High School until the program relocated to Robinson Learning Center. Where's that? 2025. The university grounds maintenance department uses a portion of the high school. So there's a lot going on there at Akron U. Seems like, what was the other one? A $32 million renovation of the former Polsky's department store is also expected to help the university jettison at least two additional buildings. They got 1 million square feet down there. You could move the entire University of Akron classrooms into Polsky. I'll tell you, that's a spooky building to be in at 11 o'clock on a Friday afternoon. Isn't it, Rick?
2: Yeah.
0: Is that this? And it's on the hillside, so the elevator, one goes.

0: Exactly what I'm talking about. Now let's see. But wait, there's more. Offices of the Administrative Services Building, the former grocery store, 36 South College Street, will be moved to the Polsky Building. Where's 36 South College?
1: It's across the street from the bowling, the Bowler's Mart.
0: It's I didn't know that. The bakery. That's right. Okay, so it's on the north side. Okay, it's up by the, because the cops are at Michael Tricasso's now, right? Michael Tricasso's restaurant is now the Akron U. Okay, I got it. I didn't know that. Still, I didn't know that area was still okay.
1: Yeah, they tore down some of it, but
0: they bulldozed half of it and kept the other half up. Right? Okay, that means all right. I haven't been through there since Johnny went to Esports Band Camp. He went to Esports Camp. My son stayed at the honors dorm. I'm like, just tell him you were adopted, okay? Okay, Dad. Oh, God. They'd screw up a one-car funeral at the University of Akron sometimes. I mean it. It's just, it's so heart-wrenching. It just breaks my heart. You get these career bureaucrats, never ran a business, have no idea, no basic understanding. It's just, The good news is tuition is going to go up from 7.8%. Villa said the school hadn't had an increase in the new rate competitive to other law. Oh, that's at the law school. That's one thing they do churn out. They have a lot of good lawyers that come out of Akron. They always have a sign on the billboard there. Our law professors or our law students, they pass the bar more than any other college in Ohio. I'm like, when I was at Akron U, I never passed a bar, period. I was stiff in every joint.
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0: Flooring outlet here in Akron, right off 76. Couple three blocks. Speaking of polymers and rubber, it's about three blocks east of the Goodyear World headquarters, right off 76. You can't miss them. They're open 7 days a week. Tell Kevin and the gang Couch says hello and go to SpankysFlooring.com.
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3: Hey, good morning, John. I just happened onto that intersection at 91 and Terex Road just after that crash yesterday.
0: And what did you see?
3: Well, it's amazing that nobody was killed in that thing. There were cars everywhere. I think I counted at least 8 cars that were on both sides that had been spun around, knocked into both sides of the highway. The one car, I cannot believe somebody lived through. I don't know if you saw a picture of the tow truck taking the one car away, but if somebody survived that, it's amazing.
0: Were these civilian cars?
3: Yes, these are all people that were just going, you know, that's a busy intersection.
0: I know it very well. You better believe it. Yeah.
3: Yeah. And
0: is that part of the new where they're lowering the speed limit starting in the fall? Phil was talking from 45 to 35 through there.
3: Well, that's a good question. I don't know if it's on the north end of town or the south.
0: I don't know either. But anyhow, keep going. So what else did you see? This guy's running. He's wanted for attempted murder in Canton. And then like 4 or 5 hours later, they finally, man, this guy was like Bonnie and Clyde flying all over the place.
3: Yeah, absolutely nuts. I don't know if you've seen the video of him running through the golf course or not.
0: I saw the minivan going up by the 18th hole. Yeah. I didn't see him running. And did he run? When you say run, you mean in a vehicle or by legs?
3: In the car.
0: Yeah.
3: In the car.
0: Well, the guy was mad because he didn't offer to, you know, pay for their green fees if they play through. That's customer. You know, he didn't yell four either.
3: He'll never be asked back there, that's for sure.
0: You've been banned from Fox 10 for life.
3: For life.
0: Well, it is miraculous. Where were the? Was that where the shootout was in Stowe there? Were the bullets all over?
3: Yes, that was the other thing I wanted to say. That's where the shootout was, and the fact that no innocent folks got shot during that, when he starts firing at the cops. It's just the whole, I have to tell you, it's miraculous. It's just a sheer stroke of luck that nobody was killed. And I pray that the people that were injured are okay or come through it. But I would have, if just looking at that intersection, looking at the pieces, parts, cars spun around, smashed to smithereens, I would have said there would have been 2 or 3 people dead in that whole deal.
0: The point is, for me, the point of the thing is, because yesterday, Cleveland, they're upset in Cleveland because the sanctuary city type people in Cleveland, whoever they are, and city council or whatever, newly released records show that last year, in a calendar year of 2025, 2,000 federal immigration and ICE searches were used for Cleveland's flock cameras. Who could be opposed? We're a border state, after all. We could have Canadians infiltrating us. We don't want them coming in across the lake. Flock cameras. How did they lose the guy in Canton? They thought it was I agree that breaking off, they know the guy's license plate. They know the car he's in, even though he changed 2 or 3 vehicles, but still. High speed part usually creates more damage than letting a guy go and getting him later. Then they found him by a flock camera in Stowe. So There, my poll question, should flock cameras be expanded and stop these high-speed cop chases?
3: Well, I tell you, just the fact that they were able to locate this guy, because there was nothing good this dude was going to do going forward. He was absolutely, you know, he was, you know, desperate people do desperate things, and this guy was absolutely desperate.
0: Okay, well, his phone dropped out there. Okay, thank you. WNIR, good morning.
4: Here, hang on. Let me get where I can hear you and you can hear me.
0: Oh.
4: Yeah, that's what I was going to talk about, too, that crazy car chase on the golf course. And he's right. I mean, seriously, that guy could have mowed over golfers.
0: Exactly.
4: He went bounding through there like nobody's business, and then five or something cop cars were chasing him. And easily could have just, you know, out of desperation, just veered right and just mowed over, you know, guys golfing.
0: I mean, that was just it. I mean, I had no idea. I didn't. Mary, our Stowe person, she showed me the picture of LeBron at Pilates in Stowe last week. Her daughter, she lives in Stowe. She said, this was in my neighborhood. And I'm like, I didn't hear anything. I was playing Call of Duty and Grand Theft Auto.
4: LeBron at Pilates in Stowe. Is that what you said?
0: A week ago, LeBron James was out at Firestone. Speaking of golf courses, he was reported out at Firestone, and then he was working. I thought Pilates was like an Italian restaurant. I didn't know what Pilates was. It's some kind of exercise thingy, right? With rubber bands? Anyhow, but yeah. So anyhow, the guy where he ended up at the end of the Fox Den was right near Mary from the front office there. A man wanted to arrest Summit County Tuesday. Multiple choice police crashes, trooper involved. A 39-year-old Canton man is taken into custody. From everything that what everybody is saying, and some of the, I didn't see the one car that was crashed. I did see the Metro SUV on its roof. That's hard to do, right?
4: Yeah, that's crazy. Yeah, sure is.
0: It started at 3:20 p.m. I'm getting off there. Bobby Gullick's just settling in for his day, and it didn't end till like, what, 12? How late? 8:25?
4: Yeah, I mean, I don't want to be too much of a harump fuddy-duddy, but, you know, these guys, this is the usual suspects, man. They got to freaking somehow... I guess. Maybe.
0: Who are these guys? The cop or the bad guys?
4: No, the bad guys.
0: What about them?
4: They just, you know, they're just kids that apparently one of them was a murder suspect.
0: Well, yeah, when 39 years of age isn't, you know. At first, the one guy, it's quoted, that took the video of him driving the minivan right through the 18th hole, he thought it was kids just out turfing the course. You know what I mean?
4: Yeah.
0: And he goes, if I would have known, I would have been scared. I was too mad to be scared. He thought it was just high school. This, you know, these weren't kids. These were 39-year-old men.
4: Oh, yeah. Actually, that was my first impression, too, when I saw the video. But you're right. That guy was a murder suspect. He was a man. I don't know.
0: It started at 3:30. As of 11:30 p.m. last night, wreckage was still strewn across the I-90. State Route 91 at Terex in Hudson. Because they, you know, it's a crime scene. They got to go around and take pictures with those little triangle thingies of the bullet, you know, and all that stuff. But thank God. I mean, it, you know, lock this guy up and throw away
4: lock
0: the warden.
4: Up.
0: Yeah.
4: Yeah, absolutely. Absolutely. Get him off the streets for good. I hate to say it, but he's done.
0: All right, man.
4: Forking that guy.
0: All right, take care. WNIR, hello.
5: Good morning, Mr. Kelsburner. How you doing, sir?
0: What's up, Rock Hill?
5: Hey, Misty Mountain Hop, that's Led Zeppelin, dude.
0: Wait a minute, I can't understand what you're saying. What?
5: I said the Misty Mountain Hop is Led Zeppelin.
0: Oh, Misty Mountain. Yeah, you would pick up the one part. You would pick up Misty Mountain Hop, yeah.
5: And I thought the Vic could be very intimidating canine, maybe, for the name of the dog, possibly.
0: Oh, man, I didn't think about that. It's V-I-C-K.
5: Yeah, and but the straps, you know, your old man, well, your old man's a lot older than my old man. But everybody back in the day had that stupid-ass J.C. Whitney catalog. They bought so much crap out of that thing. I'm sure you
0: I have no idea what a J.C. Whitney catalog is, and that has to do with the dangling things on the front of these Toyotas that are imitating drifters thingies.
5: Oh, back in the 70s and 80s, my dad got that thing about once a month.
0: What's it called?
5: J.C. Whitney.
0: Never heard of it.
5: And
0: you mean J.C. Penney?
5: No, J.C. Whitney.
0: What is that?
5: It's like a bunch of car parts and stuff, you know, accessories for your car, stereos, lights, straps.
0: Oh, is that where he got the static straps that, on that, you know?
5: Right. My old man had them on his pickup truck for the CB for our, because we had a camper. So he had them things. Like, these things really work? Oh, yeah, they really work. You know, here
0: what did they do, the static straps?
5: They're supposed to ground the car to the...
0: To what end? I understand the idea of grounding. What? So the CB radio does it static? The AM radio does it static? Does it keep the dust? One guy said something. It was I actually had to stop and think. He said that he has a buddy that has classic cars that have them. They keep the dust from collecting magnetically on the paint kind of thingy. You know, like electrostatic, shock, it keeps the dust off the cars.
5: I have no idea. And you said that little strap was hanging about 4 or 5 inches off the ground. I thought it might have been your bottle opener.
0: WNIR, hello. Okay. I think I'm done with calls today. I'm just going to go back to... I'm going to do a podcast, you know. Canton South right there. That's the pride of Canton South. Remember, the guy who caused all this, all the stuff that happened was from Canton. The only good thing ever came out of Canton, Ohio is an empty bus, including him. That's why he lives. Even he finally realized, I better move down to the Carolinas down here. They got some real mouth breathers down there. I'll like them.
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0: And good morning. You're on the air.
11: Hey, how you doing?
0: Okay.
11: You know, I was watching, I was looking online, and I wish I really, really would have saw that chase through the golf course. That looked hilarious. It was like one of those slow speed chases, like OJ or something. They were just going real slow. And I was thinking of what movie had the cars going through the golf course, and it was The Italian Job. Did you see that movie?
0: Oh, but I don't remember
11: minis.
0: That scene.
11: They had the minis. Yeah, they had the minis. Did you see the guy in Warren that was having an overdose and went through the fitness center?
0: I don't know what you're talking about. No.
11: There was a guy in Warren. He had a passenger in the car with him, and he was having an overdose.
0: Okay.
11: And he went right through the window of the fitness center, and he stopped. The machine stopped him. So they had to give both of those guys that naloxone or whatever. They have to put up their nose.
0: Okay.
11: And the one guy needed CPR. So these people are getting out of hand. As far as the flock cameras, I saw on TV that civilian review board, I think it is, in Cleveland. And the liberals, they don't want the flock cameras because they want to protect the criminals. But what about the rest of us out here, like the people up in Hudson that could have got killed by this psycho? I mean, I think more police activity is actually better than less police activity. They should have some in Cleveland, actually. They don't have any.
0: Well, they have flock cameras, but their contract ran out on the 29th.
11: Oh, I understand that, but they don't have police activity up there.
0: After that Brillo case, they're not allowed to chase the people on little mini bikes or anything because of that Brillo case.
11: What was that, the one where they were at Shaw High School?
0: I don't remember what high school was. Was it Shaw? Yeah. Officer Brillo, he's the former Marine. The car backfired in downtown Cleveland. They went on a 22-minute chase. They ended up at Shaw. I didn't realize that was Shaw High School.
11: I don't know if it was Shaw. It was one of the high
0: schools. I don't remember Shaw. I just know that. And then, the cop, Brillo, was the guy that jumped up while the people...
11: On the hood
0: and shot right into it, yeah.
11: It might have been Shaw because they were in East Cleveland. They chased them all the way to East Cleveland.
0: The point is that, you know, I mean, the police chases, and even in this case, they yesterday realized, hey, we know who the guy is. We know what vehicle he's in. You know what I mean? We got the radio. Oh, so yeah. They let him go, and then he ends up in Hudson. And I don't know how he's stealing all these minivans. Do these minivans not, how do you steal a car nowadays? I used to be able to hotwire my Plymouth because I knew how to crawl under the dashboard and connect the wires. But how do you steal a minivan? And are people in it? Did he carjack it? I don't know how he got into two different minivans.
11: One of my managers would lose his keys all the time, so he left them in the car. So he wouldn't lose them. So people do leave their keys in the car.
0: Oh, okay. Uh-huh. The key fob and everything?
11: So I like the old-fashioned one, you know, where you put the key in the column.
0: Oh.
11: You know? Yeah. But I don't know how the minivans are. Maybe they're...
0: Oh, you mean he left the keys in the ignition?
11: Yeah, right in the ignition.
0: Oh, well, yeah, that's... Okay, I see. Yeah.
11: Well, he looked like Luca Brasi from The Godfather. He took his car. Oh, he did. He was a scary guy. He told me he was going to kill me one time.
0: Luca.
11: Terrified.
0: Yeah, Lucas.
11: And when he wasn't on his medication, he was really nuts. He had a 300-pound desk that he threw around in his office.
0: A 300-pound what?
11: Desk.
0: D-E-S-K? Desk?
11: And he would throw it around in his office when he got pissed.
0: Oh, okay.
11: Yeah. Oh, he was a psycho.

0: On this day in 1978, Jerry Rafferty, he was in a band before he went solo. What was the name of the band? They had a big hit we all know. Jerry Rafferty's album City to City went number one on this day in 1978, knocking off what album that had been on the charts in 1978 for almost 6 months? Think about that. What album did Jerry Rafferty's album City to City knock off after 6 months? I didn't even look at the weather. The weather outside is sunny and 86 today, low of 66 overnight. Tomorrow, sunny and 88. It is 11 o'clock on the Talk of Akron, WNIR, Ken Akron.
1: From ABC News, I'm Sherry Preston. President Trump says the U.S. isn't through striking Iran following Iran's targeting of ships in the Strait of Hormuz.
2: They were in the strait, which they have every right to be. And so we hit them very hard last night, very, very hard. Probably hit them hard again tonight. I'll give them a little warning. We're going to hit them hard tonight.
1: Earlier today, the president declared the memorandum of understanding, which led to the ceasefire, to be over, and says of the key stipulation for starting the war,
2: they'll never build a nuclear weapon under our deal. But I don't know if we're going to have a deal. We may just do it without a deal.
1: The president commenting, well, at the NATO summit in Turkey, oil prices up over this. Also, the markets are shaky on further fighting. Dow is down 740 points. Pakistan's Navy has recovered wreckage of a missing cargo plane. The search continues for five crew members who were on board. Maine Democratic Senate candidate Graham Plattner facing even more calls to step aside after more women came forward accusing him of sexual misconduct. He has until Monday to pull his name from the ballot, says ABC's Jay O'Brien, but there's disagreement on who should be put on instead.
3: There is this question about how state Democrats are going to move forward, and this debate right now between establishment Democrats and progressives that if he were to drop out, who should replace him? Should it be, as progressives demand, someone who has that kind of outsider, anti-establishment bent as Graham Plattner? Should it be a more moderate, because as some moderate Democrats have said, they learned their lesson with Graham Plattner and that he's not electable?
1: A very tricky situation is how a structural engineer, Joe DiPompeo, describes the state of the building on Manhattan's east side to shift, leading to evacuations this week.
4: Once the immediate stabilization occurs, they have to look at the other columns around it and see if they're prone to the same thing happening. They're probably going to shore more than just the failed column. They should shore everything above to the best they can. It's easier said than done.
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1: It's one of the most prestigious hospitals in the country, associated with Harvard University, and today they're using replacement nurses.
7: 4,000 nurses at Brigham and Women's Hospital in Boston walking off the job this morning. They're demanding bigger raises and more affordable health insurance. In a statement, the hospital says it's fully prepared to continue providing high-quality patient care throughout a work stoppage, adding its nurses are among the highest compensated in the market.
1: That's ABC's Dave Packer. They looked like retirees on vacation, but a canine dog wasn't concerned about their ages. He actually sniffed out the truth, says ABC's Jim Ryan.
8: Riding in their white 2010 Dodge pickup truck and pulling a box trailer, 80-year-old Luke Bader and his 74-year-old wife Susan stopped at the Border Patrol checkpoint near Falfurrias, Texas. A drug-sniffing dog alerted to the presence of drugs, and agents then found 134 packages containing a total of 345 pounds of cocaine in a hidden compartment in the trailer. According to a federal complaint, the Baders admitted to knowing about the drugs and said they were to be paid between $5,000 and $10,000 to deliver the load to Houston. Jim Ryan, ABC News.
1: Public records show that health insurance companies on the affordable care marketplace plan to raise health premiums again next year by an average of 14%. That's in addition to double-digit increases that happened this year, most of the cost due to the enhanced subsidies to help pay for premiums running out. Sherry Preston, ABC News.
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11: 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Akron police have made an arrest in connection with a fatal shooting that occurred last Friday around 5:40 p.m. in the 1300 block of Virginia Avenue. 26-year-old Tyrese Fletcher is charged with murder and having weapons under disability in connection with the fatal shooting of 27-year-old Kenneth Green. On scene, officers located Green, who had been shot multiple times. He was pronounced dead at the scene. Members of the Northern Ohio Violent Fugitive Task Force located and arrested Fletcher at a residence in the 100 block of Johnson Street in Akron. He is currently being held in the Summit County Jail. 38-year-old Brandon Casto, indicted with a death penalty specification for the fatal shooting of 47-year-old Tanya Manguel and her 12-year-old son Jericho in Akron, was arraigned Monday afternoon. He pleaded not guilty to two counts of aggravated murder and two counts of attempted murder. Back on March 28th, Akron police responded to multiple calls about a shooting on the 30 block of West Wilbeth Road on scene. Police found a vehicle partially on fire that had crashed into a tree on Hemlock Street just west of Wilbeth. Police say the 12-year-old boy was found inside the vehicle with a gunshot wound. He was pronounced dead at the scene. 47-year-old Tanya Manguel, who was driving, was also shot. She died later at the hospital. A 2-year-old boy, who was also in the vehicle, was not hurt. If you travel 91 in Hudson, be prepared to slow down. The city council voted to lower the speed limit on Valley View to Hudson's northern border from 45 to 35 effective Monday, July 20th. According to city officials, this change is based on safety concerns. Weather up next. 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
11: And weather today, we're looking at a high around 88 degrees, getting that warmth back here. Low tonight around 67, humid in the morning, then partly sunny. Tomorrow, warming up again, high around 89 with a low around 67. Once again, WNIR, the talk of Akron.
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15: Couchburner.
0: What's up?
15: How in the heck am I supposed to remember 1978? I was drunk that year.
0: I know. Me too.
15: I mean, seriously. Hey, by the way, that Dean Wormer quote that you play about fat, drunk, and stupid, why does it always make me think of the Kelsey brothers?
0: I don't know. Why?
15: Especially that goof that played for Philadelphia. Have you seen the amount of beer he drinks on TV?
0: He's got a Super Bowl ring. He can do whatever he wants.
15: Yeah, I guess. Hey, why is everyone obsessed with that wedding of those two celebrities at Madison Square Garden?
0: I wasn't. I brought it. Nobody called me about it once.
15: Well, I'm not calling you about it. I'm just saying. Hey, but you mentioned the University of Akron.
0: Mm-hmm.
15: And I did not attend the University of Akron. I had to go to Kent State. I couldn't make the cut at Akron. But my cousin got all the brains in the family. I don't know if I've spoken to you about him before, but he's the shining light of the family. He became a rocket scientist from the engineering program. And believe it or not, he was president of SpaceX. Elon Musk hired him personally, our cousin Jim from Norton. And he was president of SpaceX before they started building the bigger rockets. And he worked for Elon Musk, he told me, for 18 months directly, but quit to move on to a bigger job because all he said was, Elon, you couldn't tell him what he didn't know. He didn't know what he didn't know.
0: Mm-hmm.
15: And they tried to give him engineering solutions as a rocket scientist, and he just didn't want to hear it. So he moved on to building the engines for the space shuttle. He became president of Pratt & Whitney Rocketdyne.
0: Mm-hmm.
15: And one of the coolest experiences of my life, my wife and I got invited by the company, since he was president of it, to go do a space shuttle launch at Cape Canaveral. And we sat 3.5 miles from the pad, you know, in those stands where that big clock is, that big digital clock.
0: Mm-hmm.
15: And we get out of the bus, and they say, okay, the death zone, if God forbid the shuttle were to blown up on the pad, the death zone was 3 mile radius.
0: That's what I used to yell at Akron U on Catherine Place. The death zone is 7 feet from the couch. Stand back more than 7 feet.
15: Yeah, well, you would have been a natural.
0: They would have had me go up there. Denning, take this fuse lighter thingy. Go light the fuse, okay?
15: Well, you see the benefits.
0: That would have been cool.
15: You could feel it.
0: Oh, I can imagine.
15: Vibrating.
0: Yeah.
15: And we were fortunate that the shuttle went off right on time, and we were able to observe it, to see it. And it's very emotional because we were sitting right with many of the engineers and subcontractors who built the engines,
0: mm-hmm.
15: which as a technical guy, you might find this interesting. They're repurposing the engines from the space shuttle, and they're using them up in the space launch system, the rocket that went that Artemis program to the moon.
0: Mm.
15: They're reusing them until they're expendable, so they got to start making new ones.
0: Mm-hmm.
15: So, kind of interesting stuff.
0: Yeah, it is, man.
15: Anyways, well, hang in there.
0: All right, man. Thank you. Take care. Appreciate it. Go Flashes. WNIR. Hello.
16: Hello.
0: Hey.
16: It's me.
0: Where were you when the lights went out? Where were you yesterday? When did you know all this stuff was going on? I didn't know about it till this morning. Mary looked at me. She's like, "You didn't hear what was going on between Canton and Stowe?" I'm like, "No, I didn't."
16: Canton and Stowe.
0: All right, you didn't hear about it either. Canton attempted murder suspect left officers on an hours-long, miles-long chain.
16: Well, sometimes you get the guy that pulls over, and sometimes you get the bandit. And it looks like the bandit led him on Mary Trace. Where are you? We're in a truck.
0: The late, you great know? John Candy. What car? Hey, what's the car number?
16: What car is this? 5-5.
0: Good job. You do know you blue spray.
16: It's car. A 5-5. We're in a truck.
0: We're in a truck. No. I always liked the fact that he was a cop and he had a, do you remember on his desk what he had on his desk?
16: A pig.
0: A giant piggy bank that was dressed like a cop. I always thought they should sell those on eBay or whatever. Somebody should make those. That'd be a funny thing to have.
16: Who wants an orange whip?
0: I do. Orange whip? Orange whip? Orange whip? Three orange whips. All right, what else is going on?
16: Did you say those folks down in southern Ohio, their last name was Cider?
0: S-I-D-E-R. S. Ciders.
16: Cider. So when somebody would, the male persuasion would have a malady, Mama would say, "Go soak it in cider."
0: What's wrong?
16: That's where they keep coming from. You got to stop having them maladies, boy.
0: Well, the weird thing is, I'm Thoracopagus. Thoracopagus. I'm trying to pronounce the word. I went to Dover. We don't use anything has more than five letters. We can't pronounce. The girls were born. She had two babies that were twins that were conjoined at the head, and they died after 24 months. So something's going on down there, inbreeding or something.
16: Well, maybe they're too close to the weed kill. Maybe they're drinking this stuff.
0: How do you have 16 almost feral children and nobody knows about it? Even family members claim they didn't know about it.
16: Well, I will say one thing, and I'm not being smart. If you get into an argument with a Mountain William, we'll say,
0: mm-hmm.
16: I use hillbilly, and they take it personal, you've got more trouble than you can have with any other group of people on this planet.
0: It reminds me, do you remember the Bugs Bunny when he would go down to the rebels, you know, like Civil War time?
16: Sitting on the porch with a gun.
0: Sir, you have offended me. And he slaps him with his gloves across the, and Bugs looks at him and goes, "Of course you realize this means war, but you're not wrong." Hell, Hatfields and McCoys, that was over a stolen pig.
16: Yeah, well, I had a girlfriend years ago, in between wives. I had to keep busy somehow. And
0: Mary Cider? Stay away from that. No.
16: Her name
0: no.
16: was Lynn Cider. What?
0: Moving on. You had a girlfriend.
16: And she lived over there off Britton Road in East Akron.
0: Mm-hmm.
16: And there was a lot of rubber workers and such that lived over there, and they were up from West Virginia.
0: Mm-hmm.
16: My grandfather came up from West Virginia.
0: Mm-hmm.
16: Okay. So she got in an argument with her backyard neighbor, and they had a fence, and she would be out there sunning herself or something. That would be something to watch. stuff would just start flying over the fence. Garbage, trash, dead dogs, all kinds of stuff. And instead of calling the police, she took it personal. And the war was on. She finally moved out. But I mean to tell you, you just don't anger some people on this planet. Back to the strips hanging down from the cars. Now, static electricity can build up going through the air. And certain cars create a disturbance which can generate static electricity. That's what those things were originally for. And the zapping noise you used to get on your radio, if you had a hot rod, you put, you put solid core wires and an XL super coil on your car, okay? And the solid core wires was metal. They were wire, where your regular spark plug wires were a carbon-type blend. And that was radio resistive plug wires. You know, I don't know if you remember when you would pull up and somebody would be sitting there in a Nova with the 396 in it, bob burbling and snapping, and your radio would go bup, bup, dup, dup, dup, dup, dup, every time a spark plug fired. And they started putting little resistors up on the firewall and stuff like that to cut down on that noise so you could listen to your favorite tunes while you're out running the police and stuff like that. So that was one of the problems. And when cars, you know, cars are just jammed full of computers now. Can you imagine what static electricity would do? Like every time you turned on your radio or your heater or your radio, a little chip would go, and it would quit. So they started putting ground wires all over cars. I had a Cadillac. If it had one, it had 9 ground wires on it. Keep that from happening in that car. So, you didn't say when I was talking to you that it was a heart-shaped thing hanging down from the front of the car. Yaw, when airplanes started having swept wings, had a terrible problem with yaw, and they didn't know what was causing it. It was the wing tips weren't flying anymore at landing speed. And the first airplane to have that was the F-100 Super Sabre, and they were very difficult to land, and you had to land them really fast.
0: You know what? I think that's the airplane that Joe Walsh's birth father was a test pilot, and he was in Japan, and he was testing those when Joe was 2, and he died as a test pilot, Joe Walsh. That's why Joe Walsh has that. About every year or two, he'll have a Veterans Day jam and raise money for veterans because his birth father died when he was 2 years of age. Walsh is his adopted. But that was one of those 100, you know, the new fast jets or whatever.
16: Yeah, that was the first of the Century Series fighters, they called them. The 100, 101, 102, 103, 104, 105, 106, and 107. And then they started going into other names, but they were still learning. And the F-100, if it got in a certain condition, a little bit of a yaw condition, other words, the tail wasn't following the nose, it would the back end be swung out a little bit, the wings would start losing lift, and it would do what was called the saber dance. Because once a plane goes into yaw, it's very difficult to get back into control. And they would go back and forth and back and forth, and finally it would just lose flight speed and fall onto the ground and blow up.
0: I lied to you. It was a Lockheed F-80 Shooting Star, July 22nd of 1949, and over maneuvers over Okinawa. Joe Walsh's father, U.S. Air Force Lieutenant Robert Newton Fidler, F-I-D-L-E-R, died in a mid-air collision while flying a Lockheed F-80 Shooting Star.
16: Well, F-80 was a straight-wing airplane, and it was built by Lockheed. And those wings on that airplane, the people at Lockheed had actually designed a supersonic airplane in the early 40s, okay? go. They had made afterburners. They had everything ready to go. And the government came in and said, we'll never use something like that. Make something more reasonable.
0: Mm-hmm.
16: And then they made the F-80. Well, it was called the P-80 original for Pursuit. Now you know the rest of the story. But that's why you'll see, I don't know if you looked at that thing that I sent you, even on the modern or newer jet fighters, there's a piece of string that's attached right outside the windshield of the canopy. And that way the pilot can tell the exact aspect of how he's flying through the air. Because the string will always go with the slipstream. And if it's off the
0: Is that where the St. Elmo's fire comes off, the side of the, out there on the tips, the like the fog or whatever that comes off there?
16: Well, that is when the airplane, you're talking about when they climb real quick.
0: Yeah.
16: You see like a fog hanging off the wings and
0: mm-hmm.
16: stuff.
0: Yeah.
16: Because they're turning water vapor into a visible thing.
0: Exactly.
16: In the air because of the speed.
0: Mm-hmm. I got a minute, by the way.
16: Well, you know, as you were talking yesterday, the things that were cool in the 70s, CB radio, the two antennas off the truck, was that called a diplane? I can't remember, but you could get more channels and you could get better receptions and you could stomp on everybody else. And did you say that you had a neighbor that when he touched his mic on his setup, everything, you know, your TV, radio.
0: Quickly.
16: There's a guy.
0: So my neighbors, Mark and Brian, their dad had a home base that had beam antennas, okay, that would move with a rotor. And it was and what he would do is he would go on and he would call to grandma who lived down in Yorksville, Denison area, because it was long distance to call to Yorksville from Philly, but it wasn't vice versa. And we'd be sitting there watching, because we, you know, even on cable television, it would bleed into the cable TV.
16: Oh, yeah.
0: And he'd go, this is base one for North Star, call home. North Star, call home. That was his way of telling grandma to call Nora, his wife, to get away from long distance. Yeah. And it would bleed over the TV for about 30 seconds. And then, you know, but it happened periodically. Yeah.
16: When I lived in Highland Square, there was a fella that his antenna, it must have been, I don't know, 60 feet, 70 feet high.
0: Yeah.
16: And when he turned that thing on, now he probably had, what did they call it, a lollipop mic, the big mic. Big silver mic that they would have on their home CB unit. He would touch that. I remember one time I was in the house by myself, and all of a sudden my radio that was turned off.
0: Yeah.
16: He came flying over that thing, and I jumped right up out of my skin. But it got so bad, there was an FCC car that was riding around the neighbor.
0: Yeah.
16: You know, with that little loop on the top.
0: Yep.
16: Waiting for him to key that thing so that they could.
0: They knew where he was. Yep.
16: Yep.
0: All right, man. I got to go. I'll see you.
16: Bye-bye.
0: WNIR, hello.
17: Couch.
0: Hey.
17: I'll start off with the good news of K-9 Vic walking out of the hospital yesterday. That was good to see.
0: Man, he was barking and excited, and all his buddies were barking at him. It was awesome.
17: The bullet that hit him, if it would have been 3 centimeters, I forget in which direction, it would have hit his spine. So it's a miracle that he's alive and walking out, and he's back home safe. So that's the good news on the day. The Sider family, the one set of twins died. They have 3 other sets of twins.
0: All right. I didn't know. All right, hold on a minute, because the mom's only in her 30s. How did they have so many kids? They had a...
17: Oh, brother, it's all inbred. I'm telling you right now, I said it from the beginning. This is an inbred, just absolutely vile situation. I mean, I can see a Netflix documentary on this in the works, probably.
0: Oh, my gosh, but you sent me something. I just looked...
17: Yeah.
0: Oh, the cider case. They've had, what, four sets of twins?
17: Four sets, and the one deceased in 22.
0: All right, so wait a minute. Four sets of twins. That NS and SS, they were born in February of 2022. November, 9 months later, that was when the Faith and Bailey were conjoined. And then BS and WS, January 4th of 2024, alive. IS and IS, January 21, 2025, alive. Oh, my gosh.
17: Yeah, it's just so heartbreaking, disturbing, whatever you want to call it, man.
0: I just don't understand in this day and age how this could go unseen. That's what I don't understand.
17: But. Well, you know, I've heard several callers say it, and I'll be honest with you, I'm the same way. I'm head down. I don't converse with my neighbors. I'll say hi, but it's not like it used to be, man. People just want to stay in their own element. They don't want to interfere.
0: Well, I understand. I mean, Vinton County, ironically, I was watching the presidents over July 4th, and I was watching the documentary on Richard Nixon, and right before he resigned, he was kind of had a night before he realized it was over, and he said, "My father, who was born in Ohio," it's Richard Milhouse Nixon's dad was born in, and I thought, man, I don't remember that. Where was he born? He was born in Vinton County, Ohio. His father was.
17: Oh, my.
0: Isn't that, what was the odds of that? And then, of course, he left Ohio to go to California, and that's why. But, you know, I didn't know that, you know, after Nixon lost to Kennedy in 60, he ran for governor 2 years later and lost in California. I mean, it's considered one of the greatest political comebacks of all time, anybody that, you know, ran for office. But Vinton County, you're down in the middle of nowhere, man. I mean, I could see where that could get away, but... I don't know. And then the state legislature earmarked $1 million for this family, the children somehow. Did you hear that?
17: I did not hear that. That tells me the state was negligent in keeping up on these kids, so they're going to try to make up for it, which that's here and there. Speaking of governors, so our lovely Governor Dick DeWine, you know, he's going out house of fire. So he signed into law yesterday House Bill 492. I knew nothing about it. I had heard some callers call in the last month or so talking about maybe this issue, but the law requires that drivers and passengers of a vehicle pulled over for any moving violation to disclose their names, addresses, and dates of birth to a peace officer upon request. So if you got six people in the car, you all have to present all this information to the officer if he requests it. I didn't realize that either was or wasn't the law, but DeWine signed it into law yesterday, apparently. That's going to probably ruffle some feathers and slow down traffic stops for sure. But I don't know. It was created by a couple Republicans, from Harrison County and Wadsworth, I guess.
0: Yeah, we talked about it.
17: I don't know. Mm-hmm. Yeah, you guys did talk about it.
0: Yeah, I talked about it last week, but it was July 4th week, and, you know, people were traveling. It's summertime and everything. But this was basically born out of three cases, and am I under arrest? That basically they're saying... Once cops have probable cause to pull somebody over, they have a right to ask everybody their name, their date of birth, and, you know, their address. I don't know why anybody would have a problem giving that unless they were doing something nefarious.
17: Sure, yeah. I honestly, I didn't know either way if it was law or not. It's kind of surprising that it wasn't law.
0: That's what I'm saying. I was surprised it took this long to have that become a law. Mm-hmm.
17: Right. One other thing, man, I guess Trump announced over there at NATO that we might bomb the crap out of Iran again, and oil went up $12 this morning.
0: Mm-hmm. Yep.
17: It went from $68 to almost $80. It's like 70. It's volatile, man. So, man, maybe that's why none of these gas stations lowered prices. Maybe they've seen this coming. They're like, yeah.
0: What is gas doing? I got to fill up.
17: I paid three.
0: I should have filled up yesterday, huh?
17: Yeah, I paid.
0: Might have saved me $3 or whatever.
17: Yeah.
0: $3.90?
17: $3.89 at Streetsboro is what I filled up at. Yep. So.
0: What should it be?
17: I don't know. I mean, I don't have that answer. I mean, I know most people would like it at $2.50.
0: Well, yeah, I know, but I mean, I don't ever see the, I don't see it coming back down.
17: No, I mean, you know, now with everything that happened in the last 24 hours, like, well, is oil going to go to 120 a barrel by the end of the year? I don't know. I mean, that's what's back on the table. If it goes to 120 a barrel, I mean, fuel costs are going to be back up in the $5-6 range for gasoline, but real quick, you one other thing on the chase and the crash and everything, man. I just, so many people in younger generations of that, they've not been punished for anything. So I just feel as though, whether it's law enforcement or whatever, they want to, you know, hurt somebody, murder somebody, it's just, whatever, you know, I'll get away with it. You know, these judges, I guarantee you that guy's got a
0: Hey, Mary, did the guy have the minivan outside your house in Stowe?
18: Right down the street.
0: Right down the street?

0: Yeah, I don't know what the he's not a kid. He's 39. He's your age-ish.
1: I'd be anxious to see what kind of record he has. I'm sure he's been let go numerous times. This isn't his first offense. That's usually the way it goes.
0: Well, he was wanted for what? Attempted murder? I don't know.
1: Yeah, it's Canton. What the heck, you know? Canton's not the Canton of the 40s.
0: No.
1: I can say. I watched a 27-minute documentary on Canton on YouTube last night. It was so interesting. The fact that Canton produced Diebold, Timken, roller bearing, and Hoover vacuums is just insane how big those three industries were changed by three things out of Canton.
0: Sure.
1: I didn't know how Diebold got their mark. It was the big fire in Chicago
0: in
1: 1841.
0: Right.
1: 835 Diebold safes were recovered in that fire.
0: Exactly.
1: And that's what put them on the map, man. That was so...
0: I'll tell you what, man. Diebold was ubiquitous when I was in the banking world. Oh, hey, speaking of Ohio people or companies in Ohio, if I say Alan Turing, do you know who he is from World War II?
1: No, I don't know.
0: Do you, the Enigma machine, the Nazis had the Enigma machine, and it was, you know, basically... 1 quintillion odds or whatever, and that's how they could have their submarines not be found. Somehow, America, an American soldier or sailor got their hands on an Enigma machine, and they sent it to Britain, and Alan Turing was a literal genius, okay? And he helped crack the code over there. They had, like, one of those country estates out in the middle of nowhere that was like a prince or something's house, and they turned it into this spy headquarters for the British and the Americans. Now, Alan Turing was sent to Dayton, Ohio, National Cash Register, NCR. NCR helped Alan Turing beat the Nazis. And that's a part I never heard in Ohio history until I saw that. Now, here's the interesting part. Alan Turing was gay. And about 1955-ish, he was given the choice by the British law enforcement people, the courts. You can go to jail for being gay. Or you could be chemically castrated. And he chose chemical castration. And about a year later, he committed suicide. Think about that. One of the most heroic people of World War II committed suicide because he was gay. In Great Britain. I mean, what a story. But yeah, the point is, National Cash Register, Timken roller, you know, when we went up Mount Pilatus over in Austria, it's the highest incline train, and they had a 1/4 scale, and it reminded me of going to Werther's Museum in Dover, Ohio. If you're ever down in Dover, go to Werther's Museum. Yeah, it's right off 70. And Mooney made all of those train scale thingies, you know, of trains. And so I'm looking at it while we're waiting our turn, and I look down on the little model. And there was, these roller bearings were made by Timken in Canton, Ohio.
1: Wow.
0: And I got pictures of it. Brought hey, everybody, come here a minute. Look at this, Timken. You know, my sister Paula, my late sister Paula, she was the first female to work in the foundry there in Timken, like 80 or 81. You talk about dirty. Oh, well. Oh my God, yeah. But Canton, you know, and we got McKinley there, you know, president. Town, you know, he was born in Niles, but he went, you know, that's, but he, you know.
1: Yeah, he made a speech on my great-great-great-grandfather's porch in North Canton. Well, it was New Berlin then, but Bitzer Park there is right across.
0: Really? That's interesting. Wow, that's kind of cool.
1: Yeah, my grandpa Bitzer Park there, McKinley, I think during his campaign, because he did all porch speaking, you know, from either his house there in Canton or, you know, the local
0: yeah, he didn't have to go on porch. The train rides and do the train thing. He was so popular.
1: It was a

0: Yeah.
1: It was almost like Biden in the basement. At least got to the court.
0: I'm better off. Yeah, I'm better off not talking to get reelected. WNI. Whoop. All right, hold on a minute. That is. All right. Hey, boss, that's line six. Ever since we got our fiber. Oh, by the way, speaking of the fiber optic cables, Casey Weinstein, I apologize, Casey, from Hudson. He's a Democrat there. He's introducing legislation that would tighten up the rules of those fiber optic drilling that brought us the Twinsburg explosion. But I got to keep the, ever since we got the fiber optic here, that's one of the anomalies I've noticed. And I got to write that down. That was line six beeping as I keep track here. I got to start a log. I talked to the boss yesterday. I'm like, I don't know. And let's go here. Hello, WNIR. Hello.
2: Good morning, Couch. Gas in Northern Portage an hour or so ago was $3.59. And probably after waiting on talking to you, it's probably up to $3.89, but I'd rather talk to you for a few minutes. Your poll question.
0: I'm so proud. You're gonna talk to Couch and save $3. Thank you. I appreciate that.
2: the flock camera. Everybody thinks that ICE is using that for immigration. They're using it for other reasons too.
0: Like what?
2: They have certain people that they're keeping an eye on. I guess they're looking at some of the critics of ICE, stuff like that. So I don't have a problem with FLOC because I behave. But what they ought to do, you know, to avoid some of these police chases, and people forget, some of these people they're chasing a lot of times are they hijack that car. That is a federal crime. But nowhere have I ever seen anybody prosecuted for that crime. In other words, okay, the rest of the guy hijacked the car. We're not going to mess with it locally here. Turn them over to federal people, get done with it. Send them out to another state and just get rid of it. The judges are too mean for these people. That's my opinion. And
0: well, the flock safety cameras in Stowe, this guy left Canton at 3:20 in the afternoon, and by about 7:17 p.m., flock cameras in Stowe spotted the vehicle before troopers attempted to pull the car over on Route 91 in Hudson around 10 minutes later. So you're saying why are the people in Cleveland, are they turning into a sanctuary city? They don't want the flock cameras used by ICE.
2: Yeah, but also, too, some of the councilmen, and I know him from when we lived in Cleveland, he just wants to know, we're spending all this money. He wants to say, I don't think he has a problem with ICE. He wants to see, what are we saving by using this? Because they spend a lot of money. And some of the people could, why don't we hire more police instead of relying on some of these cameras?
0: How many police can you buy with $250,000 a year?
2: A couple, I'm sure. But they, there's other, I hear, they call them, they don't call them flock when they call in. You know, I'm one of those guys that listens if somebody calls. They have another name, but they don't say flock.
0: When you're listening to the scanner, you mean?
2: Yeah, they call it by another name, you know. So, but it's easy. They're easy to find if a person really wanted to avoid the area. And, you know, I could care less, you know. I behave. And what else?
0: That's the same thing that what Lieutenant Dan was just saying. Apparently, DeWine signed that 492 bill. I thought he was just going to table veto it. You know, after 10 days, it becomes law. But he signed it into law. Drivers and passengers, that's the operative part, passengers. Everybody in the car, if the cop asks your name, address, and date of birth in the state of Ohio, you have to give it.
2: Yeah, but I don't have a problem. Hey, the quicker I get on it, to get going.
0: Exactly. Right.
2: Okay, what they'll do then, they'll pull everybody out of the car.
0: Exactly.
2: And then what they'll do, they'll ask one person, hey, who you ride with? That's Eddie. Then they go talk to Eddie. What's your name? Oh, Jimmy. So right away.
0: They find out who's lying, right.
2: Mm-hmm. Who's lying. Mm-hmm. I want to put this to rest I'm from a family of Standard Oil, BP, whatever.
0: Mm-hmm.
2: Dad pumped gas, worked at tank farms. All our vehicles had those rubber straps. And what I was told as a kid, why do we have these straps? Back then, we didn't have all of the fume protection on things. You used to go to a gas station, or, you know, you could smell them loading up the tanks.
0: Mm-hmm.
2: And I believe he told me this to avoid an explosion.
0: Mm-hmm.
2: I don't know if that's true, because, you know, that seems more sense, because he pumped gas, he worked at a gas station. He always said sometimes if you reach into somebody's hand, you get sparked, and then they'd go someplace and empty tankers.
0: Right.
2: Fumes in the
0: well, so you know, it was during the pandemic, last 4 or 5 years ago, 6 years ago, there were videos all over the place, and you got somebody on the cell phone and they're pumping gas, and then somehow there would be a spark, even in modern cars, you know. So these rubber static ground strips, there's a lot of reasons to have them, but the main thing is to stop, you know, sparks from explosions.
2: Yesterday you had a call for that lady about, you know, some house. I know the person that owns a big gravel pit area over there. And I'm familiar with where she's looking at. That house, if she's listened to, is $180,000 for that modular home. That's the listing price.
0: Okay.
2: And that history of the
0: property, it was an old mobile home park that's converted.
2: Okay. The history behind that, when I had my EPA license, they were dragged into court. No man didn't want to fix the septic.
0: Right.
2: Crap running on.
0: Very, very common back in the day to have one. Yeah.
2: Mm-hmm. And so the place went under. And so finally, there's money in these mobile home parks now.
0: Oh, big, big money on those things. Yeah.
2: Okay. Thanks for listening, Coach.
0: WNIR, hello.
3: Hey, Couch. I think the answer you're looking for is the Bee Gees. Yay!
0: No.
3: Saturday Night Fever. Yeah, it is.
0: Oh, wait a minute.
3: They were on for...
0: Wait a minute. You might be right. Was it the Bee Gees?
3: Of course I'm right.
0: Oh, it is? Oh, yeah. Okay. Hold on a minute.
3: Now, Peter Frampton had the number one album for the year, but it was the Bee Gees. Bee Gees were...
0: Well, in 77, Frampton Comes Alive in 77 was the album of the year for 78. You're right. Jerry Rafferty on this day went number one, knocking off Saturday Night Fever, which had a top chart for 6 months. That was the Bee Gees. Okay, yeah, you're right.
3: I love the freaking Bee Gees. So does Michael Stanley. We had that conversation.
0: I know.
3: The thing that happened in Stowe, I had to go visit somebody on the west side yesterday because I'm back home. Yay.
0: The west side of what? Stowe?
3: Cleveland.
0: Oh,
3: Cleveland.
0: Oh,
3: no,
0: okay.
3: Cleveland. So when I was coming home, I decided I was hungry. And I'm like, oh, I'm going to go to this place that I have an app for on my phone. And I'm going to take 8 home. I was almost in that area. Because I get off 8 at Seasons and kind of bebop back to my house through Kent.
0: Mm-hmm.
3: And I was minutes from that. That was about the time I was coming home. So luckily I missed.
0: Well, nobody. When did Terex? I can remember when I first came to Akron and in the 80s. I don't know. Were they still making the earth movers, the Terex in Hudson? When did they go out of business, Terex Road? Terex, I wonder. That's what Joanne Fabrics took over, was the Terex plant, right?
3: I don't remember, but it's funny because, you know, I have a choice. I can get off at 303 and come up that way,
0: sure,
3: to 91, and
0: yeah,
3: then I cut through Fish Creek.
0: Right.
3: But... my son was with me one day, and he got off at Seasons, and I'm like, oh, this is faster.
0: Yeah.
3: So if I would have gone my old way, I would have been right there. But I took Seasons, so I was just enough away from it. But
0: when I was living and working in Hudson for 5 or 6 years at the bank up there, I would go down Ravenna Road. Sometimes we went down Ravenna Road, the train would come, and you had to wait there. You know, depending on the... I got to know pretty much within 10 or 15 minutes when the train was coming, so I would avoid that area. But I would work my way over to Judson to Hudson, go past and then get on 43 and then come over and go over the Crane Avenue Bridge to get to Kent, you know.
3: Yeah. I used to live in Stowe. I lived off of Young Road. I won't go mm-hmm. any farther than that.
0: Yeah.
3: And then when I used to work, it was called Altel back in the day.
0: That's what I was thinking of. Altel had the place up there right up against the turnpike in the industrial park there in Hudson.
3: Yep. Yeah.
0: I couldn't remember that. Remember we were talking about Chad's Ford 30 years ago. Those houses were $500,000 and that was 5,000. Yeah, that was a lot of money. That was a lot of money back then. But they had people coming in from Altel in Boston and they were selling their little Cape Cod for $1.2 million. And they were like, we got a 5,000 square foot house with a 3-car garage for only $500,000. Ohio is a cheap place to live.
3: Yeah, those houses were gorgeous over there. But I don't know what's going on with Stowe. I mean, all of a sudden, Stowe is like where criminals come to roost. Then we just had that shooting in the drive-thru. Was that 2 years ago?
0: That poor girl got shot. That was right on that was the Taco Bell on that technically was Stowe. Stowe Cuyahoga Falls. Yeah, you're right. Yeah.
3: That's still so.
0: They changed the law about the state legislators said that any new drive-thrus being built in the future they would have to have a way to get out of that line, the drive-thru line, you know, have a lane to get out of. Yeah, I forgot about
3: that.
0: Yeah,
3: definitely. But change of subject. You want to watch something really interesting. My husband is a big history buff.
0: Mhm.
3: So, we don't share the same interest in TV shows, so I have to find stuff on YouTube that I can get him to sit and watch with me while we're together because we're not together that much. So we watched the other night the coolest documentary on Brady Lake Park.
0: Oh, yeah. The winner of 43 and the elephant?
3: Well, that too. There's another one, though, and it's just like the whole history of the park.
0: Right.
3: And but they did have this little thing in there, and I did not know this, that Canton used to be called Little Chicago because of the mob.
0: Oh, you better believe it.
3: And I didn't know that. I don't know anything about Akron, Canton. I am watching some of the history programs on it, but, you know, I'm from Cleveland. I don't know any of that stuff. But
0: well, you guys had Danny Green and Cars blowing up once a month in the 70s.
3: That car blew up. That was from where the first home that I bought was a mile from that house.
0: You mean at the dentist's office? And Howie goes,
4: it scares the willies out of me.
0: I went to the same dentist as Danny Green. I was there the day before they blown him up. It could have blown me up, Howie said.
4: Don't be an old fuddy-duddy.
3: Yeah, I live next door to the mobster. That was my godmother, the head of the mafia in Cleveland. So, you know, but I knew nothing about it. I just, you know, we just saw a lot of cool cars coming in and out, and I had a lot of relatives that wanted to take care of me. So that's all I care.
0: That's all
3: about,
0: you worry about. But I got to go. It's good to hear from you.
3: All right,
0: take care. Bye.
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2: Thanks to everybody. We got very busy at phone calls. Thank you very much for responding. 330-673-1234. If it can hold on about 20 minutes, you can get first up with yours truly, John Denning, until 3 o'clock when Bob Gullick comes your way. 330-673-1234. Fog has burned off. We're on our way to sunny and 86 degrees. Low of 66 overnight. Tomorrow, sunny and 88. Now, Friday, they're pretty sure we're going to get rain. 80% chance of rain Friday, 82. But then we clear off for Saturday, Sunday, Monday, and Tuesday. You're going to be sunny in the mid-80s. So you will get some rain Friday night into Saturday. And then after that, it should be sunny as we come into the middle of July already. It is 12 o'clock on the Talk of Akron, WNIR, Kentucky.
3: From ABC News, I'm Michelle Franzen. At the NATO summit in Turkey, President Trump announcing that the memo of understanding between the U.S. and Iran is over. That break in the ceasefire follows Iran's strikes on boats in the Strait of Hormuz, he says, and the U.S. retaliating. The president, ahead of talks with Ukraine's President Zelensky, told reporters more U.S. strikes could happen.
4: They were in the strait, which they have every right to be. And so we hit them very hard last night. Very, very hard. Probably hit them hard again tonight. I'll give them a little warning. We're going to hit them hard tonight.
3: Ahead of talks with Ukraine's leader, the president expressed optimism that a ceasefire deal between Ukraine and Russia is getting closer, saying he's also in contact with Russia's president.
4: You know, I used an analogy, and it sounds simple, but it's sort of true. You have two kids in a park, and they don't like each other, and they start fighting. Sometimes you have to let them fight. Let them see that... it's tough, you know, it's tough. Fighting is tough.
3: Drone strikes from both sides have been ramping up in recent weeks. New concerns over the status of Republican Senator Mitch McConnell's health. Few details have been made public since McConnell's spokesperson confirmed he was admitted to the hospital on June 14th. Now Democrats are pushing for answers.
5: In a letter to the 84-year-old seven-term senator, Kentucky's Democratic governor says citizens of his state have grown increasingly concerned about Mitch McConnell's health and his ability to hold office. Andy Beshear asks that McConnell fully update Kentuckians on his current status. Top Republicans in the Senate say they've spoken with McConnell this week by phone, describing him as engaged and eager to return to work. But McConnell's office has not said why he remains hospitalized.
3: ABC's Stephen Portnoy. Thousands of people have been forced to evacuate due to wildfires sweeping across southern Europe. Hundreds of firefighters battling to contain those blazes in southern Spain and France. Parts of France are seeing triple-digit temperatures, and it marks the third heat wave to hit Europe so far this summer. You're listening to ABC News.
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3: Nurses at one of the prestigious hospitals in the country now on the picket lines. ABC's Dave Packer has more.
11: 4,000 nurses at Brigham and Women's Hospital in Boston walking off the job this morning. They're demanding bigger raises and more affordable health insurance. In a statement, the hospital says it's fully prepared to continue providing high-quality patient care throughout a work stoppage, adding its nurses are among the highest compensated in the market.
3: A strike is planned for one day. The hospital, though, says it will remain open with skilled temporary nursing staff providing necessary care. Some home care clinicians are also holding a separate strike. Carmela Anthony, serving 35 years for killing a fellow high school athlete in Texas last year, is asking for a new trial. The 19-year-old's new legal team claiming misconduct on the part of the prosecutors and judge.
12: After Carmela Anthony was convicted of stabbing a student from a rival school at a track meet, Judge John Roach Jr. was interviewed by Dallas ABC affiliate WFAA. Asked whether the jury got it right, Roach said it did.
13: That's the process, and whatever they say, they get it right.
12: Carmelo Anthony's attorneys say the comment calls Roach's impartiality into question. They want a new trial and a new judge. Jim Ryan, ABC News in Dallas-Fort Worth.
3: A 70-year-old California man recovering after being found alive 6 days after going missing in the wilderness. The former Marine was severely hydrated when search and rescue crews found him. I'm Michelle Franz in ABC News.
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0: Good afternoon. I'm Phil Ferguson.
1: 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Funeral services have been set for fallen Rittman officer Scott Reese, who was fatally shot in the line of duty on July 5th. Calling hours are on Thursday from 2 to 8 p.m. at Northside Christian Church, 7615 Ridge Road in Wadsworth. The funeral will take place at 1 p.m. Friday at the same location. Reese died Sunday after being shot by a man who authorities believe killed a woman and her daughter. Four other deputies from the Medina County Sheriff's Office were also shot, as well as a canine from the Wayne County Sheriff's Office.
0: Yeah, an update on that canine, Vic. Some good news here. Wounded in that deadly shooting in Rittman, scampered out the door of the veterinarian hospital in Copley Township yesterday afternoon as dozens of officers burst into applause. Vic was wounded in the back in that shooting, barely missing his spinal cord. Vic should be able to return to duty in a couple of weeks, as long as the healing goes well and there are no complications.
1: A judge has issued a $3 million bond yesterday for a 28-year-old man accused of fatally shooting a mother and her son. According to Akron police, Brandon Casto allegedly shot and killed 47-year-old Tanya Manguel and her 12-year-old son, Jericho. According to authorities, a car driven by Tanya was found partially on fire after crashing into a tree in the area of 30 West Wilbeth Road. Inside the car, police found the 12-year-old boy shot. He was pronounced dead at the scene. Tanya Manguel, the driver, also shot and taken to the hospital where she died. A 2-year-old boy was also found in the car unharmed. Casto appeared in court and pleaded not guilty to 2 counts of aggravated murder and 2 counts of felonious assault. The Summit County grand jury indicted him with a death penalty specification.
0: Well, an Akron police report sent here to WNIR says they made an arrest now in connection with that fatal shooting that occurred last Friday right around 5:40 p.m. in the 1300 block of Virginia Avenue. 26-year-old Tyrese Fletcher charged with murder and having weapons under disability in connection with that fatal shooting of 27-year-old Kenneth Green. On scene, officers located Green, who had been shot multiple times. He was pronounced dead at the scene. Members of the Northern Ohio Violent Fugitive Task Force located and arrested Fletcher at a home in the 100 block of Johnston Street in Akron. He is currently being held in the Summit County Jail. WNIR News Time 1210. More local news coming up next.
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1: 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A man has been arrested and charged with murder in connection with the deadly shooting that left a 27-year-old man, later identified as Kenneth Green, dead on the scene. Around 5:40 p.m. on July 3rd, officers responded to the 1300 block of Virginia Avenue for a reported shooting and found Green dead. Yesterday around 5 p.m., members of the Northern Ohio Violent Fugitive Task Force arrested Tyrese Fletcher at a home in the 1000 block of Johnson Street off Arlington. Fletcher has been charged with murder and having weapons under disability and booked into the Summit County Jail.
0: Well, a wanted man was arrested in Summit County last night after multiple police pursuits ended in crashes and a trooper-involved shooting. That, according to the release from the Ohio State Highway Patrol, 39-year-old Julius Edwards from Canton taken into custody. Investigators say he was wanted in connection with an attempted murder out of Canton, according to the Highway Patrol. It all started right around 3:20 yesterday afternoon. State troopers were told to look out for Edwards in a Kia Telluride. After investigators say fled Canton police and U.S. Marshals, videos posted showed police pursuing the suspect in the minivan going through a golf course there in Stowe, Fox 10 Golf Course. The chase ended when the vehicle slammed into a parked Summit Metro Park Ranger cruiser that was attempting to divert traffic. The driver then fled on foot, but was apprehended a short time later. Besides the State Patrol and Summit Metro Parks Police, members of the Hudson and Stowe Police Departments, Summit County Sheriff's Office, and SWAT team, and U.S. Marshals all involved in that pursuit.
1: And 18 people were killed in traffic crashes across Ohio during the Independence Holiday travel period, according to preliminary statistics released Monday by the Ohio State Highway Patrol. The patrol reported 18 fatalities, 18 separate crashes during the four-day holiday period. The number nearly doubles the number of fatalities last 4th of July weekend. Troopers also responded to hundreds of incidents and cited thousands of drivers for traffic violations across the state. They've investigated 575 crashes. They issued 1,722 distracted driving citations, cited 2,195 drivers for safety belt violations, and remove 387 impaired drivers from the Ohio roadways.
0: Well, Vinton County is expected to get $1 million in emergency money from the state to help care for the 16 children rescued from what authorities allege were deplorable conditions inside a home. Once again, in Vinton County, the state controlling board expected to approve the emergency funds at its next meeting. That is July 13th. That, according to two state lawmakers. Now, the parents and grandparents of the children remain behind bars. The four defendants each pleaded not guilty to 16 counts of child endangerment. A judge earlier this week set their bail at $300,000 apiece. WNR News Time, 12:15. Take a look at sports in a minute.
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0: All right, take a look at sports here on this Wednesday afternoon, brought to you by Portage Community Bank. We're neighbors. Serving neighbors is more than just a slogan. Portage Community Bank. I hope we can bank on a victory tonight as the Guardians. Game two, Guardians and Minnesota Twins in Minnesota. And look out, Minnesota creeping up in the standings. This is game two of three against the Twins. Last night, the Guardians lost 3-1. And once again, that game gets underway tonight, 7:40. We've got Slade Ciccone on the mound. And starting play today, got the Chicago White Sox on top in the division, leading our Guardians by a game. But look out, Minnesota Twins have been playing very well. And the Twinkies have now pulled within three games of the Chicago White Sox. Shohei Ohtani, not only can he hit the ball, very good pitcher, but he hit his 300th career homer, a leadoff shot against Colorado Rockies pitcher Michael Lorenzen, and made Ohtani the first Japanese-born player to reach that milestone in the majors. The LA Dodgers two-way superstar blasted a 409-foot line drive to center on a 2-0 pitch for his 300th home run and 20th home run of the season. World Cup, we know, USA is out, but how about Lionel Messi? Man, not messing around. Led the Argentina men's World Cup team to an improbable 3-2 win over Egypt last night. Despite trailing with 11 minutes to play, the defending champions will face either Switzerland or Colombia next in the quarterfinals of the World Cup. Messi, who was in tears after the final whistle, scored his 8th goal of this year's tournament. Even the score, it was his 21st record-extending goal. Enzo Fernandez scored the winning goal in stoppage time. Check out our WNIR sports poll, and Kim will be back with a check of business and weather coming up right after this.
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1: 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Find hours and info on their Facebook page. In today's business, oil prices are rising and stock markets are dropping worldwide Wednesday after President Trump raised doubts about the temporary truce in the war with Iran. The S&P fell 8% after Trump said the agreement to pause fighting was, quote, unquote, over, though he added that he would allow negotiations to continue. Drops of 3.9% for Sherwin-Williams and 3.5% for Home Depot were two of the biggest reasons the Dow was heading towards its worst loss in at least a month. And President Trump's social media post is trying to take credit for Walmart's lower prices, but Walmart and Sam's Club want to help consumers make the most of their summer season. The giant retailer has benefited in part from higher inflation under Trump, as consumers have shopped at stores and website in search of lower prices, according to its quarterly earnings released in May. Inflation consumer prices has climbed 4.2% over the past 12 months, according to the Bureau of Labor Statistics. I'm Kim Maxwell. That's WNIR's Business Report.
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0: All right, taking a look at WNAR weather forecast. Partly to mostly sunny this afternoon. The high 86 tonight. Partly cloudy. The low 66. Tomorrow warms up a little bit. Mostly sunny. The high 88. Friday, 90% chance of some rain. And the high 82. 82 at the Talk of Akron, WNIR.
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2: Good afternoon. Thank you for waiting. You're on the air, WNIR. Okay, WNIR, hello.
3: Hey, Couch.
2: Hey.
3: It's Erie, PA here.
2: How you doing?
3: Good. I literally just missed that whole thing by like 2 minutes yesterday in Hudson.
2: Oh, the guy went from Canton to Erie, PA? I didn't know it went that far. Hold on a minute. Ohio State Highway Patrol says a man from Canton is in custody after leading law enforcement on a miles, hours-long chase Tuesday that ended up in, he stole a minivan in Summit County. I don't know how that happened. But anyhow, where were you? Route 91 in Hudson-ish?
3: Yeah. So I just live right around the corner from there. We actually, we're supposed to be on lockdown because supposedly he was at the golf course behind my house. I live right by Ellsworth.
2: What do you mean lockdown?
3: I mean, they were like, stay in your house. There's a gunman on the loose.
2: Who said that? On your text? What do you mean? How'd you get alerted?
3: Hudson Roundtable and the Hudson City page finally said it 40 minutes into it. I think the guy had already been caught by the time Hudson City said anything about it.
2: What's Hudson Roundtable? You said, are you on a...
3: Sorry.
2: The Hudson Roundabout. Let me clean it. Okay. When you get off your speaker.
3: Hudson Roundtable is like where people go to ask questions, but then they go to complain.
2: Then they complain about, okay, it's like that neighbor next door thing a guy was telling me about this week that I'd never heard of. The neighbor next... But you didn't get an Amber Alert type of thing saying, stay in your house if you're around Fox Den because there's a crazy guy driving through the golf course or any, you didn't get a text.
3: I'm not by Fox Den. I'm by Ellsworth Meadows. But I was home.
2: Oh.
3: And I needed to go to the grocery store.
2: Oh, okay.
3: And I said to my daughter, should I go? And she's like, it's up to you, whatever. So I finished making part of my dinner and then I left and I was there right after it happened. And I just thought it was a car accident. So I went around it and went to the grocery and came back and took a couple pictures and came in and said to my husband, hey, look at this horrible car accident that happened. Because there was four or five cars involved. And he was like, oh, wow. And then while we were eating dinner, my daughter's like, oh, my God, there's a gunman on the loose. And I was like, from what? And she's like, from that car accident you just showed us. And I was like, oh, my God. So we were in our house with our curtains closed, waiting to see what happened. But then somewhere along the line, he stole a van and drove away and drove to Stowe again. That was pretty crazy.
2: Were you there when you were there after, I guess there were shots fired all over the intersection there?
3: I just missed it because I saw a bunch of people. They were all standing. And then, as I was driving up, they all, ran away.
2: At Terex and 91, neck of the woods?
3: It was right at Terrickson 91.
2: Oh, wow.
3: It was at that intersection. I thought, how stupid. How did somebody cause a car accident here?
2: How many people were in the crash there? Four cars, you said?
3: It looked like there were four or five cars.
2: Citizens or police cars?
3: There was only one police car when I was driving by the first time.
2: All right.
3: Then I ran into the store. I was only maybe 10 minutes, and I came back, and... the sheriff's department was there was police from everywhere. They're coming. They were on their way there.
2: All right, hold on a minute. Troopers say the man failed to slow down and they terminated the pursuit. The 39-year-old Edwards allegedly ran through a red light at Terex Road and crashed into at least one other vehicle.
3: No, there was a Jeep. I don't know. I have the pictures on my phone. There was a Jeep and, at least two other cars. There was stuff all over the road.
2: All right.
3: He had, there's like a median there because of the turning lanes.
2: Yeah.
3: And it looked like he just like drove straight through it and over it and just hit a bunch of cars.
2: Well, he didn't. He terrorized Foxden. He didn't terrorize Ellsworth Meadows, too. Does he have a vendetta against golf courses?
3: I guess when he was on foot, he came this way.
2: Oh, see, okay. I didn't know that part.
3: So he got out of the car and ran, and then he came over and
2: he's okay. Well, golf courses aren't very good places to hide. There aren't a lot of hiding places on golf courses.
3: Well, maybe he was waiting for somebody to be putting their golf clubs in the car.
2: Oh, he was going to steal one of their buggy thingies, their golf carts.
3: Yeah, something.
2: Did you see the video on the guy from, all right, hold on a minute. The chase saw the suspect lead officers into Stowe, including across Foxden Golf Course. Multiple people captured the pursuit as they were golfing on Foxden. Quote, I was on the 18th hole and I heard sirens coming up. Then all of a sudden you just see his van pulling into the parking lot. We thought he was going to surrender there, said Ben Heil of the Highland Throwbacks. He told Channel 3 News in an interview, I thought he was pulling over to stop. He just kept going and went right in front of us on the 18th hole. And that's when I started recording on my phone. Heil admitted he initially thought the suspect was, quote, just some dumb kid trying to wreck the course, you know, like turf it, you know. It was only afterwards that I learned the full seriousness of the situation. I probably wouldn't have recorded the footage the way I did if I'd have known what was going on.
3: Well, I guess he was upset, too, because he was about to get a birdie and he had to get
2: He ruined my perfect game. Anyhow, after reaching the intersection of Saybrook Boulevard in Bunker Lake, authorities said Edwards ran into the Summit. The part I saw was the Summit Metro Park police cruiser, which flipped over on its top and suffered heavily damaged. I mean, it's a miracle people weren't injured or shot or killed, you know?
3: Yeah.
2: That's when this is where you're talking about him running away. Edwards then got out of the van, tried to run away yet again, was finally apprehended by Stowe Police's State Highway Patrol troopers. One Summit Metro office police officer was suffered minor injuries with the car flipping over, though the department said the officer was not in the cruiser at the time and is expected to be O2. So I don't know, how did the Metro car flip over? Did he hit it and it flipped it over?
3: I have no idea.
2: No other members of law enforcement were hurt. Eyes. No update was given on those injured in the Hudson crash. As you said, it was three or four cars. As of 11:30 p.m. last night, this thing started at 3:20. As of 11:20, the wreckage was still strewn across the intersection of State Route 91 and Terex and Hudson. City officials asked the residents to avoid the area and don't go to the grocery store because...
3: Don't go to the grocery store.
2: He was a 39-year-old man from Canton, wanted in connection with an attempted murder in Canton. Now, my question to the people in Canton, was he trying to attempt the murder? Or was that something months before and they found him? Do you know what I know you don't know and I don't know.
3: Yeah, I don't know.
2: According to law enforcement, at 3:20 p.m., state troopers were told to be on the lookout. He was in a Kia Telluride then. He fled Canton and U.S. Marshals. And, you know, to their credit, the whole point for me was Cleveland wants to get rid of the flock cameras because of this Immigration Customs Enforcement news that came out yesterday, right? And they caught him from a flock camera in Stowe. That's how they knew where he was at that point.
3: I thought that they wanted to get rid of the flock cameras because they cost too much.
2: Well, that's their argument. It's $250,000, but I mean, what's the budget on Cleveland? $250,000 for flock cameras is a drop in the bucket. I think Cleveland secretly wants to be a sanctuary city. That's my allegation, but I don't know.
3: Well, that's scary.
2: After the crash, Edwards allegedly got out of the vehicle, ran on foot, firing at troopers. Troopers then returned fire. Investigators said the suspects fled into the woods and enforcement set up a perimeter. Well, now, would that have been fled into the woods near Ellswood, I wonder? Ellswood.
3: Yeah. Yeah, okay. Literally right down the street.
2: Hmm. Were you in Erie, like, PA? I watched that documentary again. It just intrigues the hell out of me.
3: I was not. I didn't live there then. I maybe lived here, but my friend was there because he's a state cop.
2: Okay,
3: he's,
2: so what happened is...
3: in the documentary.
2: This crazy woman... it's such
3: Marjorie.
2: A... Yeah, odd. Okay. So what happens is they go out to a cell tower, which has a physical address, okay?
3: Which was right down the street from my old house.
2: That's what I thought. Right, we had talked about this. This is about, what, 2003-ish? I don't remember.
3: Yeah, it's, but I was here.
2: Okay,
3: then.
2: All right. But anyhow, I'll tell the story for the people out there. So was it the pizza driver goes to deliver the pizza out in the middle of nowhere to a cell tower in Erie, PA, and they kidnap him and put a bomb around his neck, right?
3: Mm-hmm.
2: And they say, look, go rob a bank in Erie and then follow these instructions and we'll take the bomb off. And so the cops get him and he's sitting in the middle of the parking lot away from him. He's like, he is begging them, I have a bomb around my neck. I have a bomb around my neck. And then all of a sudden, kaboom, his head blew off.
3: Yep.
2: And that the one guy involved in that, he had dead bodies in his freezer. What the heck? Yeah. What's the name of that documentary? That thing in
3: the pizza murders.
2: Is that what it was? Murders, the pizza murders? Pizza, or something? Okay.
3: Something like that.
2: When did you come to Ohio from PA?
3: 1999.
2: Oh, so you would have been here before that would have happened. Yeah.
3: Yeah. But my friend, one of my good friends was there because he was a state police officer.
2: Oh.
3: So when you watch the documentary, he's standing there.
2: Oh, is that right?

0: Monsters or something? What are you guys up there?
1: I think that's the hockey team. No, there's a bunch of schools. I mean, it's bigger than you think.
0: What school did you go to? Did you go to high school in Erie?
1: I went to Mercier's Prep, the prep school.
0: Oh, hi, Paloy. I didn't know. No wonder you're in Hudson. You went to private school in Erie.
1: Then my senior year of high school.
0: Yeah.
1: My senior year of high school, on the week of Memorial Day, my parents decided that they were going to buy a house in a town called Albion. So they went and looked at the house on Memorial Day, and then I went and looked at the house with them on Wednesday, and I said, my mom said, do you want to go downtown? And it's like the teeniest, tiniest little town. They have a prison there, but they didn't at the time. And I was like, I can go downtown next week or next month or next year. Please just take me home. I can't believe you're making me move my senior year of high school.
0: Right.
1: And my mom was like, okay. So they bought the house the next day. And then the following day, those tornadoes that came through the area came through and hit the whole town.
0: I remember. Okay. Wow. Well, wait a minute. So the house, when you say they bought it, did they close or just sign the contract scheduled to close in a month? Were they on the hook for a damaged house they didn't even live in?
1: No, there was no damage to our house.
0: Oh, okay.
1: Five town.
0: Oh.
1: But our power was out where I lived, and my friends started calling me and saying, you're moving to a town that's not there anymore, because, you know, high schoolers think that's funny. And I was like, I don't even know what you're talking about. Because I didn't have power. I was just getting ready to go out. And finally, like an hour later, my mom got through and she's like, Albion just got hit by a tornado.
0: Oh, my gosh.
1: So that was my introduction to Albion, Pennsylvania.
0: What do you mean there's a state, or there's like a state prison there or what?
1: There's a state prison there now.
0: Albion State Prison, Pennsylvania?
1: I guess. I don't know what it's called. Oh. Although my husband's there right now. Not at the prison.
0: My husband's there. Not at the prison. What's he doing? Your mom and dad still live up there?
1: My mom and dad do not live anymore. My father-in-law is still alive, and he's too old to do his trim after he mows the lawn.
0: Oh, I see. So he drives up there. Well, that's about, what is that, about a three-hour ride up there, depending on the traffic?
1: To Albion? Albion's like the first town after you cross the state line. Well, not the first, but like the second town after you cross the state line.
0: So once I get out of Ashtabula, I'll start seeing signs for Albion State Prison. Do not pick up hitchhikers.
1: There's no signs like that.
0: Really?
1: No, there actually isn't.
0: Oh, man. Huh. Maybe I was out in Youngstown. I can't remember. Johnny and I were when he was looking for colleges, we literally drove interstate. We went over. Maybe it was down in Florida. No, I take that back. When we went in, the first time we went into Tallahassee to go to Florida State, that is that's the prison where Epstein's girlfriend was in before she was transferred to Texas. And that prison, they have signs there, don't pick up hitchhikers around Tallahassee. That's where I saw that.
1: That's funny because they don't have them there. So it's like, it doesn't even say Albion. It says Plateau. So, like, it's like the third exit or fourth exit into the state.
0: Have you ever heard the Algonquin or whatever Native American radio station up there?
1: No.
0: When we went up to...
1: Is that also in Buffalo?
0: Yeah, I guess I was closer to Buffalo.
1: The hot water or whatever it is, the geyser, or what was it that I'm... The Eternal Light?
0: What are you talking about?
1: The Eternal Light that you said was in Erie, PA, but it's not.
0: Oh, no. That's the Eternal Flame and the shale gas there to State Park in Erie, PA, or Erie, Pennsylvania. I forgot.
1: Erie, New York.
0: I'm sorry. No, Google the Eternal Flame in the county park in Erie, New York, and you'll see it. But, yeah, right around there, Johnny was in charge of the radio and the music, okay? He's like, look, you drive. I want to be in charge of the music. And so he was scaling through on the FM dial, you know,

0: And he came across this, and it was like Native American radio. I think it's from the Native American tribe that has the casino there. But anyhow, that wouldn't have went all the way down to your neck of the woods then. Okay, never mind. It's kind of weird to hear Native American. At first, I said, well, maybe this is out of Quebec because they got French speaking. But at first, I didn't understand it. But Johnny goes, that's not French. That sounds like Native American. I think you're right.
1: The Seneca Indian Reservation is just as you cross over into Buffalo.
0: Yeah.
1: Or into New York.
0: So it must have been the Seneca radio station, whatever. It was just, I don't know. I'd never heard that before. So where is the guy? What jail is he in, I wonder? Speaking of this guy, who would have jurisdiction? No, would he be taken back to Stark County Jail because that's where he was wanted for the alleged murder? You know, I wonder where they took the guy yesterday.
1: As long as he's not here, I'm okay with it. He could be anywhere else.
0: The incident remains under investigation. Details on additional charges Edwards will be facing. They don't say where they took him to, so.
1: Great.
0: I mean, you know, that's now they're reducing the speed. Phil had in the news somewhere on 91
1: on North Hudson.
0: Okay, so if I'm going through the square of historic Hudson, Ohio, and I'm going north on 91 toward the golf course up there, the Country Club of Hudson, that's where it's going from 45 to 35 on the north side.
1: On the north side, like I think after Valley View.
0: Oh, okay. When's that? That kicks in the end of the month or something. So people come.
1: I don't live on that side, so I'm not.
0: You don't care. You're on the south side of the tracks. You're on the good side of the tracks.
1: That's right.
0: Literally. I'm surprised the guy didn't hop a train going through Hudson the way the guy was going. Wouldn't it have been ironic if he could jump on a train and. I used to work at the bank right there in Hudson, right in the square, okay? 50 East
1: like
0: Streetsboro.
1: PNC
0: yeah.
1: Bank?
0: No, it was the Second National Bank of Warren, their Hudson branch, okay? And I started there in 97, and they had taken an old, I don't know what it was, but they made a bank out of this, you know, historic building, and it had to, the zoning required that it had to look authentically historic. It didn't look like a bank, you know what I mean? But the railroad tracks were right behind us. So they, one day I get a call from the people in charge of facilities. Hey, we need you to be there at about 7 p.m. tonight to unlock the bank and do the alarm force. I'm like, okay, why? We're gonna put in an ATM. All right, you know. So I go home, eat, and I drive back because I lived in the Falls at the time. Anyhow, so they put this ATM in, and the next night at 3 a.m, my cell phone goes off. I'm in bed in Cuyahoga Falls, and my cell phone goes off at 3 a.m, which is never good news, right? This is Hudson Police. We got a silent alarm at 50 East, blah, blah, East Streetsboro Street. You need to come in. And so there's a process to go in there. So I'm literally, it's 3 a.m, and I pull in, and every cop in Hudson was sitting there with their cop cars with their doors open and their firearms drawn, okay? Which will get your attention. That'll wake you up faster than coffee, if you know what I mean. And I said, hey, I'm Denning. You called me? Yeah. I said, look, we got a procedure, and I'll go in. And because what they really don't want is somebody will break in the middle of the night, and then when the people come in the morning, they'll hold them hostage to open the, you know, until they open the vault. You know, they don't want a hostage situation. So we have a signal. You go in. I ate my lunch too fast. I apologize. So you go in, and we had big blinds. Big, like, I don't know, like historic looking blinds, if you know what I mean. So the job was I had to open those blinds halfway up, and then we had a UPS sign, and on the back of it, it was nothing but bright green. Green means go. And I told the cops this. I said, I'll go in and check the facility. And that kind of make your rear end tighten up a little bit, if you know what I mean, walking in there. And I put the sign around, and then they came in. And so finally, it happened two other times. And so I called the guy. I didn't call the bank employees out in Warren. I called the rep that was there. He gave me his card, the Diebold guy or whatever. And I called him and I said, look, this is John Detting up here. I'm the manager in Hudson, and I need you to come in here. I need to tamper back the, you know, they basically have it. So if somebody backs a pickup truck and puts a chain around it and drags it out, the alarm will go off. I'm like, that's not going to happen in Hudson. But the train going past vibrating sets it off. So he sent it on the least sensitive, if you know what I mean, you know.
1: Oh, okay.
0: And that's how I fixed the problem. And I never told the people at the bank that, because last thing you want to beg forgiveness, not permission. You know what I mean?
1: Always.
0: And then we never had that. When the train came through Hudson, it'd come rumbling through there. And I was there, man, Hudson, a few years after I left there, Hudson got flooded out and people got killed in Hudson. I don't know if you
1: were here for that.
0: You were?
1: Yeah.
0: Remember
1: our whole road got flooded.
0: Yeah.
1: We didn't know, and people were knocking on the door asking if they could park in my driveway, and I was like, sure, but you live all the way at the other end of the street. And they said, have you not looked outside? And I walked out, and I was like, oh, my God. It was, the whole road was flooded.
0: Yeah.
1: Not in front of my house, but down further. And people's whole entire basins were flooded.
0: Well, you'll know the historic brick area. It was called the old Evaporator Works, and they have a lot of businesses in there. You know where I'm talking about.
1: Yeah.
0: And that's the Brandywine Creek, and it came up over. And the tragedy was, there was a condo or apartments. I think it was condo. It doesn't matter.
1: Condos over off of Atterbury.
0: And the guys went in to check on their classic cars or something. And the door closed behind them and locked. And, oh, my God. And that basement filled up, and they drowned in that basement. It was just tragic.
1: There was an older man and a younger kid,
0: yeah,
1: maybe a teenager,
0: yeah.
1: Mm-hmm.
0: What
1: we were here for that.
0: Oh my gosh! Welcome to Summit County. Yeah.
1: Yeah, I think we'd been here 3 years then.
0: Okay. Anything else?
1: So, gas is $3.22 on the Stowe Hudson border.
0: It's how much?
1: Somebody said that $3.22. Somebody said that they paid $3.90 for it. It's $3.22. And the other day I had 40 cents off at that gas station, so I got it for $2.89.
0: All right. So what somebody said, Lieutenant Dan said spot price went up from $68 a barrel to like 80 this morning because something between Trump's over and meeting with NATO somewhere, and he must have made some off-the-cuff remark, you know, and that made the market go, the futures market on oil went up. Guy said up in Geauga County it was $3.49, so you're saying $3.22, huh?
1: $3.22, but, I mean, usually in Kent it's cheaper.
0: Oh, well, okay. Yeah. Oh. Okay, I'll allow that with an asterisk. Hold on a minute. I'll allow that.
1: Okay.
0: In the summertime, when the college kids are not there to get gouged, the price comes down. But as soon as the end of August comes in, the price jumps up 20 cents because the college kids are captive audience there.
1: Well, just get a membership to the big box store over here in Boston Heights, and then you can get it to people.
0: Hey, speaking of which, the BJ's in New Jersey, did you see that? That you talk about miraculous. That place collapsed because all the rain on the roof and 27 people, nobody got injured.
1: Do you think that they're going to sue anyway?
0: Well, they're going to jump on the bus is what the guy said. He goes, that's what they do in New Jersey. If there's a crash with a bus, everybody jumps on the bus so they can get their settlement check, I guess. I don't know. I think they'd be just grateful they're alive. Hey, what's going on with that building, the old Pfizer building in New York City and the thing was about ready to tip over. Did they ever give an update on that?
1: I saw a little bit this morning, but they were adding on to the building, like putting more stories on top of it.
0: Oh, I didn't hear that part. Well, I know they were turning it into apartments.
1: But they added more weight at the top.
0: Oh. That makes sense.
1: They built higher. So I think that's what the problem was. I'm not sure.
0: Well, when I was looking at it, if you know any of those buildings, to get their water pressure, they'll usually have water tanks on the roof of those things. And here's what I thought happened. When I just looked at the photo, I saw the two water towers up on the top that they have. And I thought, you know what? They probably put those new water towers in. You're probably going to need more water for 1,600 apartments than you would for all the offices, if you know what I mean. Showering and cooking and people living there would use more water. So they probably put those tanks in and then they filled them up. And that'll add a lot of weight. That was my working theory when I came.
1: Like five more stories to an old building.
0: Oh, they added five? I didn't hear that part.
1: I don't know how many. I just know that they were building up.
0: Oh, okay.
1: They added more apartments.
0: So what was buckling is what they added, not the down lower part.
1: No, I think it was the down lower part because it couldn't maintain the weight.
0: Oh my gosh.
1: The new build.
0: Well, they had banned it. They showed the traffic last night. I can imagine being in New York City with literally miles of traffic trying to get through there. I don't know what they had to block, and they made neighboring buildings, you know, people in the neighboring buildings to get out. I don't know what they're going to do there with that thing.
1: That's why I don't live in New York.
0: Amen to that.
1: I just want to say, too, listen, I'm so happy that you drove by and saw the actual red barn that's in Kent.
0: Oh!
1: That's yellow now.
0: It's for sale, and the realtor called me back yesterday out of the blue. Because you're like... You're the one, your brother liked the red barn. It was Henry Warner's. It was their German food. I mean, we used to go there a lot back in the day, but they finally, the family sold out and they're selling the building. And, why I didn't recognize it is they dormed out what was the old red barn, if you know what I mean. But you're the one that told me that was the red barn there.
1: See that it is a red barn.
0: Now that you tell me what to look for 40 years I drove past that thing. I never knew it was a red barn. I didn't know from red barns. I never ate at one. Did you have them in Erie, PA?
1: Yes, I told you we roller skated to it.
0: To what? The red barn?
1: To the red barn. It was right across from our roller skating rink in the parking.
0: Oh, that's right. I'm sorry. I take a lot of calls. I can't remember all of them. So you were at so the red barn was across the roller rink in Erie, PA.
1: Mm-hmm.
0: What kind?
1: I mean, there was more than one, but that one was there.
0: But for some reason, well, how'd you know that one was in Kent?
1: Because I drive through Kent and I recognized it.
0: Oh, you didn't? Okay. I didn't know. Anyhow, so I called. They want 800 grand for the building.
1: Like the one in Stowe.
0: Yeah, well, the one in Stowe is a veterinary clinic. I know that one. That's the only one I knew
1: also
0: about.
1: It used to be a red barn. They're recognizable.
0: What did they have? Hamburgers and hot dogs? What kind of food did they have? A buffet? What did they have?
1: It was like McDonald's, but red barn. But they had really good onion rings and free refills, which was not a big thing in the 70s and early 80s.
0: Free refills of onion rings?
1: No, of drinks.
0: Oh, okay. They had onion rings, great onion rings, and free refills.
1: Yes.
0: Got it.
1: So,
0: well, it's for sale if you want to buy it.
1: I don't. Did you want to buy it? Is that why you asked about it?
0: No, because when you said that, you know, that's not very far from where, you know, I am 6 days a week.
1: Isn't it right by?
0: Yeah. So I went, I just drove up there. I'm like, what is she talking about? And then by God, I saw the for sale sign. And then I drove around it. And then the realtor, I left him a voicemail. And he called me like 2 weeks later, like I said, in the beginning of this week or over the weekend, I think. Well, no, Monday or Tuesday. And he said they want this. They got a price on the contents. It has a liquor license, which is worth its weight in gold in Kent.
1: Yeah, it is.
0: Yeah. I actually thought about making a bid on the liquor license, just buying it and holding it, you know. But I think knowing there, they'll probably, I don't know, I bet you they just bulldoze that and turn it into some. That's what they did in through there. They bulldozed the old Arby's that was in there across the street in there. They just, it's easier to bulldoze them and start fresh for permitting
1: purposes. Red Barn isn't a historical landmark in Kent, Ohio.
0: No, it is not. Thank you very much. We have no history. All right, I got to go. It's good to hear from you. I'm glad you're okay.
1: All right.
0: All right, see you. Bye. We'll be back.
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0: All right, that's why those static thingies on the back of the cars make AM radio less staticky. That's one of 10 working theories we have. Should flock cameras be expanded? That's how they caught the guy from Canton and Stowe. I think we need more flock cameras to catch the bad guys. It's 1 o'clock. WNIR, Ken Ackerman.
1: From ABC News, I'm Michelle Franzen. In Turkey, after meeting with NATO allies and on the sidelines with leaders, President Trump calling the NATO summit a success. The president earlier said the U.S. and Iran memo of understanding is over after Iran, he says, fired on vessels in the Strait of Hormuz. The U.S. also responding with its own strikes, and the president says he's confident Iran will not move forward with its nuclear ambitions.
2: The Iran war has been a tremendous military success. And, you know, I can only answer the question by saying they're not going to have a nuclear weapon. I think it's been, I was there for one reason that Iran cannot have a nuclear weapon. I call it, we denuclearize Iran. And that's happened. They will never have a nuclear weapon.
1: A federal appeals court in Washington rejected a request to set aside a lower court order keeping President Trump's name off the Kennedy Center.
3: The appeals court panel says the Kennedy Center's leadership has failed to show how the center's being harmed by a lower court order directing that Trump's name be removed from the facade. The three-judge panel also shrugged off the administration's suggestion that not calling it the Trump Kennedy Center will negatively affect its fundraising. The judges say the president and his handpicked board have, quote, failed to support this assertion with any specific facts or evidence.
1: ABC's Stephen Portnoy. While also at the NATO summit, the president committed to potentially removing Syria from the state sponsor of terrorism list, which the U.S. imposed in 1979. Emergency workers in Midtown New York say that the former Pfizer headquarters high-rise is being converted into a residential skyscraper and is now stabilized after a support column on one of the floors buckled. ABC's Aaron Katursky has more details.
4: Overnight, workmen installed new steel columns and expressed confidence the building is no longer at risk of imminent collapse, but it is not yet fully stable. Once it is, they'll determine how those columns failed and a long-term fix.
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1: Fire crews in southern Europe battling multiple wildfires, triple-digit temperatures and winds becoming a challenge. ABC's Maggie Rooley has more.
7: Record wildfires raging across southern Europe, burning more than double the seasonal average. Parts of France topping 100 degrees again as the third heat wave of the summer is bringing devastatingly high temps across the region. 850 firefighters from around the country now battling flames in the hardest hit areas. One volunteer killed.
1: The fire is also leading to some evacuations. In Maine, there's growing pressure for Democratic candidate Graham Platner to drop out of the U.S. Senate race following new accusations of sexual assault. ABC's Jay O'Brien says it's one race that could determine which party controls the Senate.
8: Under Maine law, Platner has just 5 days to drop out to be removed from the ballot. State Democrats would then have 2 weeks to select a new candidate, but there's no exact roadmap for how that process would go. Overnight, the executive director of the Democratic Party of Maine saying Platner's team has reached out, accusing them of trying to dictate the next steps.
1: An annual migration of granulating African sand, bringing itchy eyes, scratchy throats, and gorgeous sunsets. Nearly 200 million tons of dust has ridden the winds from North Africa to North Texas and the southeastern part of the U.S. It's creating a light haze in the skies. Michelle Franzen, ABC News.
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3: 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Funeral services said for fallen RITMED officer Scott Rees, who was fatally shot in the line of duty on July the 5th. Calling hours are Thursday from 2 to 8 at Northside Christian Church at 7615 Ridge Road in Wadsworth. The funeral will take place at 1 o'clock Friday at the same location. Rees died Sunday after being shot by a man who authorities believe killed a woman and her daughter. Four other deputies from the Medina County Sheriff's Office also shot, as well as a canine from the Wayne County Sheriff's Office. That canine, named Vic, was released yesterday from a Copley Township veterinarian's office. Dozens of officers on hand to applaud his release. 18 people dead in traffic crashes across Ohio during the Independence Day holiday travel period, according to the Ohio State Highway Patrol. The patrol reported 18 fatalities and 18 separate crashes during a four-day holiday period. That nearly doubles the number of fatalities from last 4th of July. Troopers also responded to hundreds of incidents and cited thousands of drivers for traffic violations across the state. Authorities say they investigated 575 crashes, 1,722 distracted driving citations, 2,195 seatbelt violations, and removed 387 impaired drivers from Ohio roads. Akron police have made an arrest in connection with a fatal shooting that happened last Friday in the 1300 block of Virginia Avenue. 26-year-old Tyrese Fletcher charged with murder and having weapons under disability in connection with a fatal shooting of 27-year-old Kenneth Green. Officers located Green, who had been shot multiple times. He was pronounced dead at the scene. The Northern Ohio Violent Fugitive Task Force located and arrested Fletcher at a residence in the 100 block of Johnson Street in Akron. He's currently being held in the Summit County Jail. For local news anytime, go to WNIR.com. WNIR weather today, mostly sunny skies with a high of 88 degrees. Tonight, partly cloudy with a low down to 67. Tomorrow, mostly sunny with a high near 90. Currently, it's 83 degrees at the Talk of Akron, WNIR.
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6: All right, so the Canton Repository, 12:45 p.m. Let me double check here. Yeah, okay, so this is the latest on the guy that ended up on a two-county chase. A Canton man accused of attempted murder led law enforcement Summit County on dramatic chase yesterday, involved a shooting, carjacking, flipped Summit Metro Parks police cruiser and a foot chase through Stowe neighborhood before he was caught. Julius Edwards, 39, was wanted in connection with a stabbing in Canton. Canton police responded about 6 a.m. yesterday, 6 in the morning, July 7th, on a home on 15th Street Southwest in Canton. Police say they found a 33-year-old woman on the floor with several stab wounds and a large knife sticking out of her right arm. A police officer put a tourniquet around the arm. The victim, her mother, and a man, and two juveniles were at the home. Most were asleep at the time and didn't see what happened, according to the report. A second knife was also located. The woman was taken to Altman Hospital, treated for five stab wounds in the upper arm, two to the groin, two in the abdomen and one in each, one in the right thumb, hip, neck, lip, and right thigh, according to the Canton Police Department. Lieutenant Dennis Guerin later confirmed she is in stable condition. The victim's mother told Canton Police that her daughter had a verbal argument with her boyfriend before she was stabbed. Police then said Edwards was identified by the victim's mother as her boyfriend. According to the police report, quote, while on scene, a male's voice came through a Ring camera on the front door and stated he wanted to kill her and tried to do so, end quote, according to the police report, which the repository is quoting from. Police said Edwards had believed he killed the victim at that moment. Edwards was taken into custody after the crash. He was being held at Summit County Jail in parole violation. I guess if you look his name up in Stark County, I guess he has a rap sheet very long. Additional charges expected to be filed, vehicle pursuit, serious injury crash, carjacking, gunfire, etc. At 3:21 p.m., this has to do with the chase in Hudson. State Highway Patrol were told to be on the lookout for a gray Kia Telluride driven by Edwards after the vehicle fled the Canton police officer and U.S. Marshals. This is the subject of our poll question about Flock cameras. After the vehicle was spotted by a Flock traffic camera in Stowe, troopers saw Edwards' vehicle about 7:30 p.m. on Darrow Road in Hudson. They tried to pull him over. He fled. That's when he ran a red light at Terex Road, causing a serious injury crash with multiple victims. So, all right, so that's what started this whole thing. WNIR, thanks for waiting. Hello, you're on the air.
7: Hi, John. I just absolutely love your program.
6: Thank you.
7: Yeah, I live in Stowe, and I got a text from one of my granddaughter's friends. He actually witnessed that van go down that bunker or bunker lane, and I am so thankful that nobody was killed in that mess. Good grief. But I guess they chased him across the golf course, Fox Den. I don't know. Is that still in Stowe, Fox Den?
6: It is, and the city of Stowe owns it now. That is city property.
7: Okay. Yeah. I don't golf. I had no idea whether they owned it or not.
6: I haven't golfed. I used to play in a golf tour. I used to play in a golf league there. You would think I would know. I don't know where is Bunker Road, the north end of Golf Den.
7: Okay, when I come in off of Fish Creek, Bunker Road parallels Fish Creek.
6: Okay. Yeah, right. I know where that is. Right.
7: My son and daughter-in-law live in that neighborhood. You can actually see the back of Stowe High from their house, okay? And they live in that Saybrook-Wexford area.
6: Okay? Got it.
7: And I think I heard they ran him down Bunker, and then eventually he crashed into that other officer's vehicle, and I from what I hear, there was nobody in the vehicle, thankfully, and then they...
6: What Metro Park would be there that the...
7: I don't know. I don't... There's no
6: I, my question there. Was the Metro Park, you know, they probably had to be on a lookout in a Metro Park, you know. But yeah, what I saw was the Summit Metro Police Parks police cruiser flipped over and suffered heavy damage. It was on its roof. Edwards then got out of his van at that point, tried to run away yet again, and that's when he was finally apprehended. But yeah, I guess the Metro cop must not have been in that vehicle, for he wasn't injured, you know.
7: Hey, totally change the subject. I bought gas this morning about 11 to 11:30 on Route 43, just south of 76. There's a sheet station there. It's only been there about a year, year and a half. And I get the 88 octane. It was 269. Now, that was 88 octane, they sell that cheaper than 87. Why, I have no idea, but they do.
6: Well, we've talked about that ad nauseum. From what I understand, the 88 octane has about 5% more corn in it, and it's not really good for your gaskets of your engine. The guys say that are critics of it, but if it's 60, 80 cents cheaper, I think I'd be willing. I don't drive anywhere near like I used to at all, you know, but we bought her a 2023 Ford Escape, and I got the owner's manual out, and it is rated for 87 octane. So I said, look, you know, just pay the upcharge for it.
7: If I
6: don't want to save $100 to have a $3,000 engine repair is my point.
7: But I drive old beaters, so it's no big deal. But if I get a new one,
6: Does the car respond differently? Does it ping and all that?
7: I don't know any difference. I put it in two of my vehicles, and I can't tell any difference.
6: Are you old enough to remember we went from lead-based gasoline? They took the lead out in the 70s, and the cars sounded like those car. You know, those old V8s would... They'd keep running after you shut the engine off. They'd be like... like it's in its death throes. My car is dying. It needs lead-based oil or gas.
7: I got to tell you, I'm sure you can remember your first car, right?
6: I do.
7: Okay, well, anyhow, I graduated in 1970, so I just turned 74 years old. But anyhow, my first car was a 59 Plymouth with the great big fins.
6: Mm.
7: And my dad worked at Firestone, and somebody in salary, my dad was an hourly rubber worker, and somebody in salary had advertised this car, $200, no rust. Okay, so he bought it, brought it home, and proud as punch. And I guess I'm about 16 years old, and I went to Howard Vocational High School, so we were driving to a football game that night, and one of my friends, who was a lot taller than me, when he got in the back seat, fortunately, the car was sitting in his driveway. I pulled in his drive and he started laughing. I said, "What's so funny?" He said, "I am standing on my driveway." I said, "What?" When the guy advertised the car in no rust, he had cut out both floorboards and put the flaps over there. My dad was so mad, he went to the guy, and the guy gave him enough money to take it to a body shop and get those things on. But
6: you got to watch out for those Firestone rubber workers. My grandpa Skib was a Firestone rubber worker. It's caveat emptor, buyer beware, brother. you might have bought a bill of goods from my grandpa retired in 50. So that would have been 9 years before my dad. So you didn't buy it from any of my kin. But he had the floorboards were, what'd they have up? Board? Literal wood or like cardboard?
7: On this 59, I don't.
6: You were like Fred Flintstone. Your feet were running down the road, huh?
7: Well, they said Henry Ford used to keep, you know, he had soybean farms, and he used to keep the wood stuff, pallets and everything else he threw in some of those old cars he had. I don't know what all they put in. All I know is we got the floorboards fixed, and that was my the 59 Plymouth. I don't know what the nickname of it was, but those were the good old things.
6: Yeah, they were. Yeah, those things would pass anything but a gas station. What was gas then? 29.9 cents a gallon or something?
7: It seemed like it was right around 30 cents a gallon.
6: Exactly.
7: Yeah, yeah. Well, and one other thing, when I was at Howard, I'm a non-smoker, and I told my friends, nobody smokes in my car. No hard feelings. So we would either take the city bus down to Howard or we would drive. So one day it was my turn to drive. And we're all out of the trade school about, I don't know, 3 or 3:30 in the afternoon. And all four of those characters lit up a cigarette. Right before they got in the car, you know what I did? I put it in drive and I drove home.
6: Mm.
7: You never forget that. That's why I had to take the city bus.
6: Well, I thought I'd get the University of Akron's new operating budget gives us a glimpse into the year ahead for the public university. The budget plan covers July 1st through June 30th of 2027. They include $3 million in property sales, including Central Howard High School.
7: Yes. Well, I went to the old Howard.
6: But where was the old Howard? Because Dad used to tell me, he goes...
7: It was right on Exchange Street, right next to the Salem Potato Chip Factory, and you could smell that. I could still smell.
6: Oh my gosh! Is that the 2 gallon plastic or the metal tin Salem that my dad used to put water in to go out to the grave?
7: I'll tell you what, John, when they made those things, if the air was wrong, you could smell it in the school because we were on Exchange, but Cedar was right there also. It was right behind us.
6: Sure,
7: right. Yeah, but I'll never forget those potato chips from that Salem Potato Chip Factory. But oh, geez.
6: So. They're going to, the University of Akron is going to sell the Lincoln Building and the Central Howard to be sold. I think the city of Akron schools gave that to the university cheap. I don't know how much they're going to ask.
7: They may have. I was in the last graduating class at Howard, and then they named it Central Howard in 71. Of course, they moved over there to where the old Central Building was. And I don't know whether they ever built a new one for Central Howard or not, or it was the old Central Building. I have no idea.
6: The Lincoln Building is on 100 on Lincoln Street, and that'll be for the polymer industry. They want to, and then Central Howard, which the university obtained from Akron Public Schools in 2012, to developers renovating Quaker Square. The building at 123 South Forge had housed Akron Public Schools STEM High School until the program relocated to Robinson Community Learning Center in 2024. Okay, so they've been planning this for some time. The university's grounds maintenance is a portion of the Quaker Square, or, you know, Central Howard. So I don't know. You think they'll just bulldoze Central Howard and start over? I don't know.
7: I've been to a couple of class reunions, and the story I've heard back in the 30s or 40s, somebody's wife, some industrial's wife, thought it would be good for the people of Akron to learn a trade. And that's how that trade school got started. Now, I don't know.
6: Howard is in a historic name in Akron, Old Man Howard, so that tracks, you know.
7: Right. She decided it would be nice.
6: I wonder if she provided the seed money, I wonder, the Howard family. Well, they have the Howard house there by the frat houses, you know.
7: Yeah, I've never been into that Howard house. I've heard, isn't it like a museum or something?
6: Yeah, I stumbled through there one time about 40 years ago. I couldn't swear on all the details, but I wanted to be able to say I went to the Howard house. I think I asked him, do you have public indoor plumbing in here? No, go pee in the parking lot. Get out of here. I'm like, okay.
7: Well, listen, always good to talk to you.
6: All right, brother. Hang in there. We'll see you. WNIR, hello?
8: Hey, Couch.
6: Hey.
8: I thought we finished that discussion about those static straps yesterday, but you kept on and on about it today.
6: No, I just was bringing it up because if you couldn't get in yesterday because the lines were jammed, I'm inviting people to do so. I got 100 other topics I had talked about. What do you want to say about it?
8: Hey, I remember that Hudson flood. I think I was in Cuyahoga Falls at the time. That was what, like 30 years ago? That flood in Hudson.
6: The Hudson flood would have been 30 is 26, 96. It would have been at least 25 years ago. Yeah, I don't know. I'd have to look it up.
8: Yeah, that was a while ago. Hey, the Red Barn. I wish they would bring Red Barn back.
6: Why?
8: They had great food there.
6: I don't, like I said, you're going to have to tell me what it was. All I know is Miss Erie, PA, said they had great onion rings and free pop refills, which was a thing back then.
8: They had chicken, mashed potatoes, coleslaw, fish, all kinds of stuff they had there.
6: Huh.
8: I don't know why they went bankrupt. I don't remember. But they should bring one or two of them back because I think it would be great now.
6: You think if they brought them back as a nostalgia kind of thing, it'd be a good, I don't know. Does somebody have the rights to Red Barn? I don't know why you wouldn't be able to, you know.
8: And that woman from Erie, hey, I dated a woman. I lived with a woman from Erie, a little sexy chick for a while, about a year ago. And I moved her in. She was crazy as hell, but she was good in bed, you know what I mean? But people are crazy up there. I didn't know anything about this bomber guy.
6: There's a whole documentary. You know what? I should look that. By the way, 330-673-1234. I can't remember. All I know was, here's what I remember about it. This poor guy in Erie, PA, he's, you know, kind of a workaday kind of guy. He's delivering pizzas in the middle of the day, right? And he gets an address and he put it into his, I don't know, it must have been GPS, I don't know, whatever.
8: I don't remember anything about this. It's supposed to be
6: But
8: real,
6: he
8: right?
6: went out to a cell tower and they kidnapped him at the cell tower, okay?
8: Yeah.
6: And then they put a bomb around his neck, yeah.
8: Is that real?
6: Yeah, it's real. It blew his head off right in the parking lot.
8: How long ago was that? I never heard anything about it.
6: I don't know. I'm going to guess in the early 2000s. I really don't know, to be blunt with
8: you. Wow, that's a good idea.
6: What do you mean, what's a good idea?
8: Having someone rob the bank, put a bomb around their head.
6: Well, that was the thing. And the weird thing was they gave him like a list of go here to this place and do this. He was supposed to do a bunch of things.
8: Did he ever find the key?
6: What happened is the cops, they got the description of the car he was driving. Probably had a, you know, pizza sign on the roof or what wasn't hard to find. And the cops arrested him and made him get out of the car. And he was sitting out in the parking lot because he had this big contraption around his neck and he had a big white t-shirt. And it looked like he was wearing shoulder pads. And he kept begging them, "I'm not behind this. I'm a victim. I didn't rob the bank. I was forced to because I got a bomb around my neck." And by the time they got the bomb squad there, he was dead.
8: Hey, I go to Erie all the time. Oh, one other thing. The Mitch McConnell thing. What do you think about the Mitch McConnell thing?
6: What's the latest? I'm hearing conflicting things. Yesterday they said he was brain dead. Now they're saying they're talking to him. I don't know what to believe.
8: Yeah, I think it's a cover-up. They're saying their cabinet's not, like, talking about it. But all I know is I read in the news that his wife went to China because her company's on a chemical company. She worked for Wells Fargo, the government, our government, everything else. But I heard that she didn't even return when she found out until after the fact, like it wasn't important enough to, like, come back. But it just surprised me that her husband, Mr. McConnell, knows all these top-secret stuff and classified information, and her family's from China. It makes me wonder what's going
6: on. But now, wait a minute. You're in the right church. The way I understand it, she's from Taipei, Taiwan.
8: Yeah, but she got family in China, though.
6: Exactly. So she was Trump's, what, secretary of something or other. She was in Trump's first cabinet.
8: Elaine Cho.
6: Yeah.
8: But she has family in China and Taiwan. She's part of both, but her family owned a chemical company.
6: And
8: she inherited that.
6: Right.
8: She worked for Wells Fargo and some other big corporations. So she's privy to a lot of information from her being in government and Mr. McConnell being in knowing classified information, being deep within that cabinet.
6: Dianne Feinstein had a Chinese driver, a chauffeur, for 20 years. Eric Swalwell was dating Feng Feng. I guess China is not our enemy anymore, according to U.S. government elected officials. Seriously. Somebody just sent me this. The Erie, PA bank robbery, bomber on his neck, pizza bomber case, August 28, 2003. The victim, Brian Wells, a 46-year-old pizza delivery truck, walked into a PNC bank, speaking of, in Erie, wearing a sophisticated homemade metal collar bomb clamped around his neck. After the robbery, Wells was apprehended by police. He was sitting handcuffed in a parking lot waiting for the bomb squad when the device detonated, killing him on live television. The complex and bizarre crime later became the focus of a 2018, here you go, 2018 Netflix documentary called Evil Genius - The True Story of America's Most Diabolical Bank Heist. You got to watch it, man.
8: I got one more question. Did they ever catch those guys that did it?
6: Yes.
8: Oh, they did.
6: I don't know all the details of it. Yeah, I think they did, but It was convoluted. There was this lady, and she was like some kind of mobbed up. I don't know. I don't remember all the details. I just remember.
8: Here's my prediction about McConnell. Whoever's pulling the scam on McConnell, lying to the public, whether it be the cabinet, the government, his family, or whatever, they're playing all these games. They're going to try to wait till August 3rd so they can have an election, a runoff election, to replace him. They're not going to do it anytime soon before that.
6: All right, slow down. What are you talking about? Mitch McConnell is term limited. He'll be out in January anyhow, the way I understand it. You're saying they're going to try to they can't primary him. He's not going to be on the ballot. Who's running for U.S. Senate in Kentucky? I didn't go down that.
8: There is somebody, but all I know is if they wait till August 3rd, they can have an actual runoff election. But if they do it before then the Democrats can place one of their people in that position. So my prediction is they're going to wait till August 3rd or after.
6: That doesn't make sense at all. Why? Do they have a Democratic governor?
8: They do. They have... And that's the way. The Democrats have somebody they can put right in there, I guess. So, but if they wait till August 3rd, for some reason, there's like a deadline, August 3rd, where they can have a... a runoff election.
6: Wait, okay, so what is the mechanism? They don't have a 25th Amendment to get him out of office. If how are they going to get... What do you mean, wait till August 3rd? The Republicans...
8: Somehow there's a deadline. Somehow there's a deadline on August 3rd. I don't know, there's like a time frame somewhere built in within his term. That if some ham is, I can't explain it because I'm not as smart as you, Couch. But all I know is I've been listening to all these outlets, and that's what they're all saying.
6: Okay.
8: There's like some kind of time frame thing in there, like some kind of deal within the government where they can just slip a Democrat in there. But maybe you can look into that.
6: Well, the Democrat would only be in there so they could run as an incumbent from August, September, October. They could run as, quote, and they could run ads saying re-elect Joe Smith, Democrat of U.S. Senate. But
8: I think they have a Democrat mayor, somebody in place to replace him. But if they do it now, they can do that. But August, they wait till August 3rd is like a deadline.
6: Okay.
8: Like a time frame somehow.
6: All right. Well, we'll keep our eye on that. You know.
8: Yeah, look into that. See
6: okay,
8: it.
6: All right. Oh. All right, that is my second one. Hold on, I got to keep track of these. That's line four. Though inside radio here. Hold on, let's go to Acme.
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6: Okay, so... Under a relatively new law in Kentucky from 2024, so about 2 years ago, under a 2024 Kentucky law, if Senator Mitch McConnell resigns, dies, or otherwise vacates his seat before August 3rd of this year, the governor must call a special election to fill the remaining term. If the seat is vacated on or after August 3rd, no special election be held and the seat will remain empty until the general election winner takes office in January. So they're not going to... They're not going to chance it that a Democrat might, you know. Because of the statutory cutoff, August 3rd serves as a critical deadline for determining whether a special election is triggered. House Bill 622, Andy Beshear, governor of Kentucky, no longer has the power to appoint a replacement. Oh, okay. So that's what I'm saying. Okay. They changed the law because, like, for example, let's say that we had a senator, whoever, Sherrod Brown or whatever, and he vacated the seat. Then because DeWine, in this example, is Republican, he could nominate a Republican to run out his term. They changed that law. Under the 2024, under House Bill 622, the governor of Kentucky, Andy Beshear, in parentheses, no longer has the power to appoint a replacement for a vacant U.S. Senate seat. Instead, he must issue a proclamation to hold a special election. Okay, yeah, so they're not going to do that for... Now, if he had 5 years left on a six-year term, that'd be different. I think it's a moot point. I don't know why people would be, you know, whatever. Post August 3rd vacancy, if the vacancy happens on or after August 3rd, there's not a special time, enough time to organize a special election under state law. As a result, the seat would sit empty until the newly elected senator is sworn in. So Mitch McConnell wasn't going anywhere. Even if he passes away, what is this? If he were to pass away now, this is what we're talking about, 3 weeks ish. Today's July 8th. Yeah. So we got three. Yeah. So. And okay, so there's that.

0: That was from May 19th of this year. Rep. Andy Barr is writing the endorsement of President Trump as won the Republican primary in the race for retiring Senator Mitch McConnell's seat in Kentucky. Okay. Barr, a seven-term, two-year congressman, is trying to go to the Senate, prevailed over former Attorney General Daniel Cameron and other lesser-known Republican candidates. Trump waded into the race in May when he backed Barr and urged Nate Morris, a businessman with strong ties to his MAGA movement, to end his campaign for the Republican nomination for Senate and instead accept a U.S. ambassadorship. Morris agreed to get some kind of, you know, ambassador to Timbuktu or whatever. And drop out of the Senate race. So Morris relentlessly attacked Barr as nothing more than a McConnell establishment, a potential tech. Okay. So, yeah, I don't know. Last I'd heard, yesterday there were scuttlebutt that Elaine Cho, his wife, was in Taipei, Taiwan, and flew over to China. And she seemed cold, the fact that her husband's in the hospital. So, there's that. Couch here. 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

I might have to go to Summer Songs. 330-673-1234. Should flock cameras be expanded after the car chase from Stark County yesterday? I didn't realize that he had allegedly stabbed a love interest, and she's recovering, thankfully. It's miraculous people weren't injured with all the crashes. So if you were in Summit County, give me a call. I've talked to a lot of people this morning. I must have talked to everybody. The good news, I know it's a silver lining, but in Rittman, the K9 Vic is okay, and he's recovering, and he could.

0: be back in the service out there in Rittman. The funeral, I think they said, is going to be Friday out in the Rittman neck of the woods there. You know the fiber optic drilling that caused the explosion in Twinsburg? Man, we haven't talked. We talked the day after it happened. Haven't talked a wink about that. Which, haven't even talked to people or neighbors whose houses got shrapnel iced, you know, but Twinsburg Township, Ohio, State Senator Casey Weinstein, Democrat of Hudson, has said publicly he and his staff are working on new legislation for additional safety requirements for underground installation of utilities. This is a response to the June explosion of a Twinsburg Township home, which destroyed three homes and damaged at least 36 others. The home that exploded on Hiram Lane and its two neighboring homes were totally destroyed. Debris was thrown throughout the neighborhood. One resident was even blown out of his chair, but not injured. Again, miraculous. The residents of the home that were exploded were not home at a time. Twinsburg Fire Chief Earl Wilson said firefighters were called to the area around 3:20 p.m. Thursday, June 25th already. Could that be due to a smell of gas? Firefighters arrived on the scene, immediately noticed the smell, and called Enbridge, Ohio Gas. And what happened 2 minutes later, the gas crews arriving, 2 minutes of them getting out of the vehicle, the explosion happened. So, Hudson Councilman Kyle Brezovec said it is believed that a fiber optic contractor hit a gas line while expanding the network. And he said this did not occur in Hudson and was not a broadband crew. There were a number of gas lines there. So they want to tighten up the, I don't know exactly. I haven't read the legislation. I don't know if it's been still on the table, but I don't know what they're calling for, but they want to have more checks and balances. That 48 hours thing, the way I understand it, if you call the, whatever it is, 988, we used to call it, call 1-800-UPS or oops or whatever, but they have 48 hours to come out and mark it. And if you are there in the 49th hour, it's not marked. It's not your fault. You can begin your work. And that would be one thing I would change. But there's definitely, we got to, this, so this could be a seminal thing that changes the prospects so that doesn't happen. Found out that the mother of 16, quote, almost feral children, end quote, has had no less than three sets of twins. That's how the 33-year-old woman could have so many children in her relatively young life. Twins obviously run in the family. On November 20 of 2022, according to state vital statistics obtained by WOWK13, TV station somewhere in southern Ohio. The twin girls were born at just 24 weeks gestation with thoracopagus, the most common form of conjoined twins, and they didn't survive but an hour after being born. But apparently she had other sets of twins. That's how they had people from 1 to age 18 in there. I don't know. The state of Ohio is looking into, you know, how are these children left like this? How did somebody had to know, or did they? I don't know. We'll be back.
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0: 339, Route 91, okay.
2: At Old Mill. My question is, who pays for all those cars that were banged up in yesterday's melee?
0: That's a hell of a good question. Odds are they're going to be... That is the reason we have uninsured drivers. I'm sure their insurance companies are going to have to pay for it. Now, the police vehicles like the Summit Metro, they're self-insured, but yeah.
2: Well, wasn't there a bill put in place for violent crime victims in Ohio where the state of Ohio gives you money if you were involved in a violent crime?
0: Oh, I don't think that has anything to do with... property like an automobile, but I don't know. You're asking, is there a fund for victims of crime? What if the people didn't have insurance? How would they get their car repaired in Hudson? You're asking. I don't know at all about that.
2: Yeah. The other one is
0: 811
2: is the number you call.
0: Oh, that's it. When did that go in?
2: That's over 10 years ago.
0: I was going to say, yeah, the 811 is, that whole system, it was working swimmingly. Why they stream like it? Every time they make it better, they make it worse, right?
2: Right. And what it is, you call, you get the markings done. It can be within 24 hours or, like you're saying, 48. 24 if it's emergency. Then you have a week, then you have to recall and get remarked.
0: Oh, I didn't know that.
2: Yeah. So the markings are good for 1 week, one working week, basically. And then you have to call back if you're continuing on your work to get it remarked so everything stays true.
0: Yeah. Well, do we need another state law then?
2: I don't think so.
0: We just need to enforce the existing laws that are on the books already, right?
2: Correct. Now, do they mark to the house? I don't think gas lines are marked from the road to the house because they're individually.
0: Now that's interesting. How far you're in a township. I'm in a township. My gas meter's about 8 feet off of about outside of the right of way. You know what I mean? But it is not right up to the house. Or man, I'll tell you what, I bought a bunch of houses in Akron when I was young and you know, in the '90s and three of them had their bellows meters in the basement. I don't think they allow that anymore. They don't want the meters in the basement.
2: I agree.
0: So you're saying that that's interesting. Could they have hit a house line? Because even if it was marked properly, they don't mark the privately owned house because the homeowner would be in charge of that, where the line is, right?
2: Yeah, correct.
0: Hmm.
2: Now, what are the chances of them running? Because they're all plastic lines now. So did they have a feeder line of 20-gauge copper running up to the house to show where the gas line is that's plastic in the ground because you can't find it?
0: I don't know. How young is that development? Did we ever figure that out? How old are the homes in there? I don't know.
2: That's about 25, 30 years old. I live right behind it. So I got to listen to the boom and all that stuff.
0: Well... I mean, so what, you know what? It's interesting because the one house I bought a few years ago, we bought to flip. We had to replace the K1 copper line from the city of Kent and we bored it up to the house, but copper is not magnetic. And we, seems like my contractor, he ran, what's the wire that they can put down within the ditch so if somebody comes over, it will ring magnetic. What's the name of that wire? Do you know?
2: Like, it's like a feeder line, like a location line.
0: Well, yeah. What kind of metal's in it? Because copper is not.
2: It's copper. No, it's copper.
0: It is?
2: Yeah, because the same thing goes with your fiber.
0: So the copper, not being magnetic, but it would still, it would be still, a metal detector would still detect it. So magnetism has nothing to do with those metal detectors, right?
2: Correct.
0: Okay.
2: You actually have to clip on with a underground meter, with a alligator clip, clip onto that copper. You send a voltage through it. And you have a wand that you...
0: Oh, okay. I wondered how... Okay, that's why they do that.
2: Right.
0: I don't think I ever knew that. Okay.
2: Yes. Every day we learn something, John.
0: Amen. Yeah.
2: All right, I'll let you get
0: okay. WNIR, hello.
3: Hey, Couch, how are you?
0: Good, what's up?
3: Chase went right in front of our house last night. We live in the same basic allotment that where the crash happened. Two things struck me. Number one, I don't think I've seen a picture of the perp yet. And I was curious as to why.
0: Well, I don't know. According to my people who live in Stark County, I had two people send me texts saying this guy had a rap sheet. You would think that his, you know, mugshot would be all over the news. You're saying you haven't seen the alleged guy's mugshot. Why?
3: And haven't seen it yet. So why is that, I wonder?
0: I don't know. Why do you think? You brought it up. You must have a theory.
3: Well, I don't know that, you know, maybe, you know, it could be a cultural situation. Maybe that's why we haven't seen his mugshot yet. Just put it that way.
0: You think he's black? You think he's black or Hispanic or what?
3: Well, I know he is.
0: Oh, I didn't.
3: Because
0: how do you know?
3: Because we have neighbors. The guy was out in his driveway, and literally out toward the end of the driveway, and the guy was driving the gray minivan, and actually had his arm out the car, and he saw.
0: Oh my! Okay, I never even thought about it. I don't know. Nothing came up about. You're the first person to bring to inject race into the story.
3: Well, I'm just saying, I think it's curious that you haven't seen a picture and or mugshot of it yet. In fact, it's so curious that within, because I walked up to the scene and there were people that were showing me social media of the chase through Fox Bend Golf Course. And this is within a half hour of him, you know, wrecking out there on Saybrook and Stowe. And, like, within 20, 25 minutes, that chase through the golf course is splatter on social media.
0: I did see that because the guy was golfing on the 18th hole, and he thought it was kids turfing the course. He had no idea. If I would have known what was going on, I would have ran for the hills.
3: Well, you're not going to have 7 or 8 law enforcement vehicles on the golf course if he's –
0: I thought it was like the Blues Brothers going through the mall. The cops were chasing them right down through the center of the mall, right?
3: Yeah.
0: So the cop car, the cop cars didn't go through the Fox Den?
3: Oh, yeah, they did. And in fact, you had the State Patrol, you had Stowe, and then the one thing that I was kind of curious of is you had 2 or 3 unmarked vehicles. And I tell you what, they were how no one was hurt in our allotment is beyond me, because we have kids on scooters and bikes at that time of the day all the time. And how no one was hit, I'm shocked. But you had 2 or 3 unmarked cars. I'm kind of curious as to what jurisdiction they came from. I don't, you know, where are they from?
0: Why would the Metro cop car be on its roof? Why does the Metro cops, so they obviously are, what is their authority, Summit County Metro cops? They got, are they part of the county sheriff, I wonder, or what? I don't know. I don't know their authority.
3: I think it was just someone who works for the Metro Parks that maybe happened to have their.
0: Well, I got a picture here from Fox 8. It reads, it's upside down, so I got to turn it around. I'm literally turning the paper upside down. Park Ranger, Summit Metro Car. and it was 105, and it's literally it's, you know, it's sitting on its windshield. I mean, that thing was, that's hard. You know how hard it is to, I guess maybe it isn't hard. It's not as hard as I think to flip one of these things, but how did it get flipped? And the cop, there wasn't anybody inside that cop car, I guess.
3: Right, but if you're a park ranger, let's just say that, you know, like as a cop, I work in a different jurisdiction, but sometimes, you know, whether you're state patrolman or whatever.
0: Well, does Stowe have, Stowe used to have a couple, three unmarked, like, what do they call them, command cars, like captain cars? Do you know what I mean?
3: Correct.
0: I would imagine those were probably Stowe, like, lieutenants or captains. I think they have those, probably. I don't know.
3: But I'm just thinking a park ranger might have taken his car home for the evening or whatever.
0: Oh, that's interesting. I didn't think about that.
3: Right.
0: They get to drive their vehicle home. Okay, I didn't even think about that.
3: Right. But, anyway, my mind went there, though. I just think it's very curious as to why we haven't seen a mugshot or a picture of the perp yet.
0: Okay.
3: All right.
0: Thank you. We'll be back.
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0: You know, I didn't even cross my radar. I'm looking through Canton Repository, Fox 8, TV 5, Beacon Journal. I haven't seen any photos of the alleged man. He thinks it's suspicious. I don't know. I got an hour to go at 330-673-1234 until the Bob Golic Show featuring Bob will be in. 330-673-1234, WNIR, Ken Akron, it's 2 o'clock.
6: From ABC News, I'm Michelle Franzen. After wrapping up at the NATO summit in Turkey, President Trump held a press briefing and called the summit a success. The president also addressed ending the memo of understanding, he says, after Iran carried out strikes in the Strait of Hormuz on vessels and led to the U.S. carrying out strikes on Iranian targets. The president says he does not think the war in Iran will start up again, even though the memo of understanding is over. And the U.S. is also responding and could again. ABC's Karen Travers is in Ankara, traveling with the president.
7: It was just a couple weeks ago when the president was with great fanfare signing that memo of understanding with Iran and talking very complimentary about the Iranians that the administration was dealing with to get to that point to sign the deal. And now, today, very negative, very critical, fierce words against Iran. What changed? The president said, I got to know them, and that his new thoughts on Iran, the strikes, the criticism, is based on their recent actions targeting those ships in the Strait of Hormuz.
6: New concerns over the status of Republican Senator Mitch McConnell's health. That after a spokesperson confirmed he was admitted to the hospital on June 14th. There's been little word since.
8: In a letter to the 84-year-old seven-term senator, Kentucky's Democratic governor says citizens of his state have grown increasingly concerned about Mitch McConnell's health and his ability to hold office. Andy Beshear asks that McConnell fully update Kentuckians on his current status. Top Republicans in the Senate say they've spoken with McConnell this week by phone, describing him as engaged and eager to return to work. But McConnell's office has not said why he remains hospitalized.
6: ABC's Stephen Portnoy. A federal judge in New York today ordering President Trump to pay what he owes E. Jean Carroll after a jury held him liable for sexual abusing and defaming her. Judge Lewis Kaplan ordering disbursement of the $5 million judgment plus almost $800,000 in interest. 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
6: An iconic Midtown commercial high-rise being converted into apartments with added floors is stable after officials say support columns gave way, causing several floors to sag and raising concerns that the building could collapse. ABC's Aaron Katursky is on scene and crews are working around the clock to reinforce the structure.
14: Construction workers evacuated, then neighboring buildings, including two hotels, offices, and a school, emptied. Streets around the building shut down, bumper-to-bumper traffic stretched for blocks. For a time, the compromised building appeared to lean. The building, formerly the headquarters of the pharmaceutical giant Pfizer, is being converted into apartments. It's the largest such conversion in city history.
6: In Texas, a bizarre situation in Harris County involving a child who was inside a home and apparently injured by lightning.
15: It's always been kind of understood that if you're inside of your home, you're safe from lightning because the home is grounded. But an investigation is underway after a child was injured in his family's home in Harris County, Texas. The home, deputies say, was hit by lightning and an electrical current went surging through the home's wiring and electrocuted the homeowner's son, who was using a computer inside the home. They say the child was evaluated by EMS. His condition is not known. Alex Stone, ABC News.
6: Extreme heat still baking the southeast, along with dangerous humidity. The most dangerous part of that heat wave set for Thursday through Saturday with triple-digit temperatures. Michelle Franz in ABC News.
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23: 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A judge issued a $3 million bond for the 28-year-old man accused of fatally shooting a mother and her son. Akron police say Brandon Casto allegedly shot and killed 47-year-old Tanya Mangrel and her 12-year-old son Jericho. A car driven by Tanya was found partially on fire after crashing into a tree in the area of 30 West Wilbeth Road. Inside the vehicle, they found a 12-year-old shot to death and Tanya Mangrel injured. She was transported to the hospital where she died. A 2-year-old in the vehicle was unharmed. Casto appeared in court, pled not guilty to 2 counts of aggravated murder. The Summit County grand jury indicted him with a death penalty specification. Akron police made an arrest in connection with the fatal shooting that happened last Friday around 5:40 in the 1300 block of Virginia Avenue. 26-year-old Tyrese Fletcher charged with murder in connection with the fatal shooting of 27-year-old Kenneth Green. Green found on the scene with multiple gunshot wounds and pronounced. Members of the Northern Ohio Violent Fugitive Task Force located and arrested Fletcher at a residence in the 100 block of Johnston Street in Akron. He's currently being held in the Summit County Jail. A repeat child rapist from Portage County has been sentenced to 6 consecutive life sentences without parole for the rape and gross sexual imposition of 2 children. Edward Weimer, formerly of Garrettsville, will also be required to register as a Tier 3 sex offender. Prosecutors say Weimer engaged in acts of rape and gross sexual imposition against 2 minor victims, one under the age of 10. Authorities say Weimer and his girlfriend stayed intermittently at her friend's house, where officials say Weimer gained access to the victims while his girlfriend was babysitting. Funeral services sent for fallen Rittman police officer Scott Reese, who was fatally shot in the line of duty July 5th. Thursday from 2 to 8 at Northside Christian Church at 7615 Ridge Road, Wadsworth, will be the calling hours of funeral, 1 o'clock on Friday afternoon, also at Northside Christian Church. For local news anytime, go to WNIR.com. WNIR weather this afternoon, mostly sunny skies, warm with a high of 88. Partly cloudy tonight, down to 67 degrees. Mostly sunny tomorrow with a high near 90. Currently, it's 85 degrees. It feels like 96 at the Talk of Akron, WNIR.
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0: 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You're on the air, WNIR.
4: Sounds like it was a memo of misunderstanding, not a memo of understanding.
0: Well, you know, communication breakdown. Trump doesn't speak the Persian language very well, I guess.
4: Well, my mother told me a long time ago, you don't watch what somebody says, you watch what they do.
0: Well, what did they do? They were throwing bombs at missiles at boats or ships or something, they being the Iranians.
4: Wasn't that in the memo of understanding that they weren't allowed to do that?
0: Well, maybe they misunderstood it. Maybe they got lost in translation.
4: I don't think they know how to behave themselves.
0: I agree.
4: Thanks, Coach.
0: You're welcome. WNIR, hello.
5: Yes, I was calling about what that gentleman was just speaking about. I feel really confused about what's going on with Iran. Help me out.
0: You're on your own, sister.
5: I can't figure it out either.
0: I don't know. I don't know what happened. All I know is spot price went up $20 a barrel this morning.
5: Oh, jeez. Are you kidding?
0: Hey, if a sorority girl from Akron, you can't figure it out, I certainly can't. If you can't figure it out, who can?
5: Oh, mercy.
0: Hey, you know what? Our university's bleeding red ink, and they're selling off business. They're selling off buildings. They're selling off Central Howard High School and a bunch of other properties that were never there. When you were there, it was Hilltop High back in the day. I mean, Central. Was Howard even there yet? It was just Central School when you were going there, right?
5: Well, you know what's funny? I got really, really mad when they started these student loans, and I kept telling all my friends, you watch, the schools are going to raise tuition, it's going to just be a giant, horrible mess. And I was right.
0: As soon as they started... When did they, I remember the student loans, they didn't have them, or I didn't, the last thing you want, it's one thing to, you know, it's one thing to have a loan on a car, but to have a loan on,
5: My kids went to Akron U. I could see, I had to go with my daughter because she wasn't 18 yet, and I stood and wrote a check. And she went to school. Who can do that now?
0: Well, it depends on how big your check is. Did you have those checks they give people that win golf tournaments? Like Happy Gilmore, he's got his back seat was full of 6-foot-long checks. He's like, can I deposit this? He goes, no, we'll give you a regular size check. Either. Lincoln Building, Central Howard to be sold. University of Akron, they pulled $14 million out of reserves to balance its most recent budget. The University of Akron, they anticipate revenue of $251 million. That's a quarter of $1 billion. Yeah. They're still going to be $3 million short. They never mentioned the president of the university or any of the senior vice presidents of blah, blah, blah, make it $250,000 a year. They never take a pay cut, do they?
5: Well, of course not. That would ruin their image. What's wrong with you?
0: A portion of the property sits west of Goodkirk, to the ODOT. They're going to sell that to ODOT for the State Route 8 Improvement Project. The Lincoln Building, 100 Lincoln Street, be demolished using a federal grant. That'll be sold to the Polymer Industry Cluster for $500,000.
5: Oh, boy.
0: Yeah, so, yeah, I don't know.
5: I feel terrible about the colleges. They blew it. They really blew it. They thought they were going to make a fortune off of these student loans. I was so mad when that happened. I kept telling my friends, this is terrible. This is terrible. Oh, no, it's not terrible. My Johnny, no offense, can go to college.
0: It's always Johnny. What was your late son's name? Was he Johnny too, your son?
5: He was Jimmy.
0: Jimmy, I knew it was close. Jimmy and Johnny are always getting in trouble. You can't trust Jimmy or Johnny. Well, get this. The university plans to hire an architect. Don't we have an architecture school, or don't we have some architect major that could do this for a half? They're going to hire an architect to study how Schrank Hall North and South. We were talking last week about rappelling down that with the ROTC. You know, remember where Schrank? Okay. To better use after significant upgrades are made to the two academic building. They house the Reserve Officers Training Corps program. Good thing that I always said, good thing they weren't at Kent State. They'd have burned down Schrank South. Remember May 4th, they burned the ROTC building, right?
5: Yes, I remember.
0: And they have a variety of overflow classes. The University of Akron just received just under $16 million from the State Capital Fund for renovations, including repairs for inoperable elevators and roof replacements.
5: What? Elevators?
0: They got elevators that shrank south that don't work. Well, the steps aren't broken, are they?
5: I never got on an elevator when I was at Akron U.
0: Well, the roof needs replacement too, those flat roofs. Viller said one idea is to move the art school from Folk Hall, which is only academic facility on south of Exchange Street, to more centrally located Schrank Halls.
5: Oh, Lordy.
0: How much are they wasting money on an art program? I got an art degree. What are you doing? I'm working at McDonald's. The $32 million renovation for the former Polska's department store, you probably shopped there when it was still in business.
5: Oh, yeah.
0: 225 South, it's also the university jettisoned the last two buildings. So I don't know, what's going on. It's a mess.
5: What a mess.
0: But you're not wrong. Yeah, tuition did go crazy with the student loans that are guaranteed by we, the taxpayers, right? Yeah.
5: I just felt terrible for the kids. And now, look at, they can't afford houses. They're afraid to start families. Some of these kids aren't starting families until they're into their 30s.
0: I got a question for you. You want to take random questions for 1,000?
5: Yes, 2,000.
0: When you were young and naked, giggity, and you stepped into a metal bathtub, maybe the old claw ball iron jobbies, right? Surrounded by metal pipes, metal curtain rods, and metal claw ball tubs. Did your parents ever tell you, get out of that during an electrical storm, you'll get struck by lightning?
5: Never.
0: Really?
5: No.
0: That must have been my mom, my late mother, must have been an old wives' tale.
5: No, I was never told to not take
0: My sisters, I had three sisters, a collie dog, and me. We were, Johnny, take Heidi with you. When you take a bath, would you clean the dog? And I'm like, sure. So Heidi and I take baths together to save on water, me and the dog. Okay. This wasn't Ozzie and Harriet, if you know what I mean. Anyhow, Johnny, get out of the tub. Why? Well, the radio said we've got a storm coming through. Stay out of the bathroom. You'll get shocked. I thought of that as I heard Harris County, Texas. A kid was playing computers inside his house in Texas. Lightning struck the house, and he got zapped because he was hooked up to a computer.
5: I heard that on the news.
0: Don't they have giant ground wires that go in? They don't have basements. A lot of areas don't have basements. You would think that they would have some kind of ground wire for their electricity. A copper piece of wire goes down into the ground. I don't think I've ever heard. Imagine, yeah, so I wrote down, imagine staying out of the shower, metal tubs, metal pipes, old wives' tale. Maybe you've never heard that, huh?
5: Never.
0: I bought, never, hey, ever. The first, speaking of heavy, so when I bought the house over by City Hospital, Jewett Street, okay, a couple blocks off of Adams, you know where that is, right, just two blocks from Zobby's Bar. What was Zobby's, the name is Joe's All-Star Bar, right?
5: Joe's
0: All-Star. My dad went to school. My dad went to Central Howard, or maybe Spicer grade school with Zobby, okay? Because, yeah, and dad's like, oh, I wonder if Zobby still owns this. And my dad at that point was probably 20 years in AA. And dad goes, let's go into Joe's All-Star Bar. And I'm like, oh, my God, dad's off the wagon. Oh, no, here we go. And we went into Joe's All-Star, and Zobby, dad and Zobby, they sat in there for a half hour. I learned more about Akron and my dad growing up in that 20-minute conversation. But I was right by Joe's All-Star. And at the time, Zobby used to raise money for multiple sclerosis. Remember that?
5: Yes, I absolutely do.
0: Yeah. But anyhow, I'm two blocks from that. Okay. And dad's like, this old claw ball is going to fall through because it's the second floor. Do you know those things weigh 4,000 tons? They weigh more than a bank vault. Okay. So me being me. Okay. So I'm going to take this claw ball bathtub out of the second floor. So you know what I did? I went over to the teak. I drive up to the teak house. You know, the teak has that, you know where the teaks are,
5: oh, yeah,
0: right? I went to, you probably dated a bunch of the teaks. They were the good-looking guys.
5: Probably.
0: Anyhow, I go to the teak house, and I walk in, and I said, hey, who wants a free bathtub that you can put kegs of beer in? I do. I do. I do. I had my, at that point, seems like I borrowed somebody. I might have borrowed my buddy's truck. I don't even remember. But I loaded the guys up. And I'm like, I'll give you guys $50 to help me. And they said, okay. And the teaks jumped into my truck. And we went over to 190. We went over to Jewett Street. And the thing was all unhooked. And all they had to do was hook that thing up. Did you know those little legs aren't attached? The little claw ball legs? I didn't know that.
5: Yeah.
0: And man, they wrestled that thing down and chunk, and the back springs of that truck, the wheels, by the time you have four teaks in the back of a pickup truck with a claw ball, it was rubbing on the fenders all the way over there. And they unloaded it. I gave them I said, here's my favorite president, Ulysses S. Grant. I gave him $50 and I wonder to this day if the teak house still has that bathtub in there. They had it on the front porch. They used to keep their kegs in it.
5: Well, there's no way it's going to go bad.
0: That's what I mean.
5: They last forever.
0: Well, yeah, the house could burn down and that thing's still the only thing standing. But I mean, when I was a kid, you didn't go anywhere near the water during an electrical storm when I was growing up. My mom was paranoid about that. I don't know.
5: No, we did. My mother wasn't paranoid about it.
0: Hey, why's your hair all curly? Oh, I was in the shower and I got struck by lightning. It frizzed my hair out. I got to go. Bye-bye.
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0: 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They'll make things right. Poll question on WNIR, born out of the chase from Canton through, Foxstead Golf Course and other parts. They picked him up on the Flock cameras in Stowe. Should Flock cameras be extended, not limited? Cleveland wants to get rid of the Flock cameras, I guess. WNIR, hello.
9: Hey, John, how are you?
0: Good, what's up?
9: You're talking about those little dingly things in the back of vehicles.
0: In the front, but I'll allow it, yep.
9: Well, I can remember.
0: Oh, you mean the rubber grounding strips. Yeah.
9: Exactly. Excuse me. I remember back in the 60s, gasoline trucks had those dangling in the back of their trucks. And, oh, God, I lost a train of thought, but that Fox Den, that's owned by the city of Stowe.
0: It is now, yes. Mm-hmm.
9: Yes, yes. Oh, I'm losing my train of thought. I'll call you back and talk.
0: Okay, WNIR, hello.
10: Hey, Couch.
0: Hey.
10: What do you want to know about that accident? I'm the guy in the video standing behind the camper.
0: I have no idea what you're talking about. The video I was looking for, hold on a minute.
10: Hold on a minute.
0: My buddy Gypsy Dave. Hi, Dave. They do Gypsies in the Palace. They do Palace. They're a Jimmy Buffett cover band. Yeah. I've known David forever and ever. And he sent me a picture of the guys that literally, there were one, two, three, there were four cop cars that chased the guy through Fox Den, okay?
10: Yeah, I'm at the intersection.
0: I didn't see anything from the intersection. You have to start from the beginning because I don't know what you're talking about.
10: He came up, I live on Saybrook. He came up Saybrook. There was four cop cars in the intersection. They all got out of their cars to throw stop sticks. That's why nobody was in those cop cars.
0: Even the county,
10: the Summit County Metro Park.
0: Yeah, thank you.
10: Yeah, well, there's a Metro Park bike trail like four houses down from mine.
0: Okay.
10: But I don't know why he was there, but he parked like right there, and they all got out the stop sticks in every direction, every way he went. He saw them. He went across my driveway. He went in that driveway and got in the yard. There's a little like rock feature there. He jumped that, and as soon as he looked up, he saw all the cops, and he hit the gas. And he slammed straight broadside into that Metro Park car.
0: Mm.
10: It went up in the air. And then he got out and took off.
0: So that's how it ends up on the roof with nobody in it, because the cops had got out to put stop. Okay, I'm starting to get a picture now. Continue. I'm with you.
10: Yeah, and then...
0: How far are you from, as a crow flies, from Terex in 91-ish?
10: I'm, well, Saybrook and Bunker's right behind Stowe High School.
0: Right. So Stowe, oh, so you are. So, okay, Stowe High School, okay, we got to high school, so you, to make it over to, so he's going 91 North, that's a pretty good distance from Terex.
10: Yeah, backing around, we cut through the golf course, went up Young Road.
0: Oh, okay, okay, so he goes up Young, all right, I'm with you, then what happened?
10: He came up to Eastwick, because Eastwick's down there, I think he came up through Eastwick, and then got in our neighbor and got lost.
0: Well, yeah, that ain't hard to do. Even if you know where you're going, you could get lost. A guy from Canton had no chance at all, right?
10: Yeah. So, like, it was over, actually, it's over there by Steve French's house, too. He lives down the road there. Or he did. I don't know if he still lives there or not. But that's where they killed him, is over there by French's old house.
0: I went there with these, a number of times over the years. Hi, Stevie.
10: Yeah, I'm the third. I was literally sitting behind my camper, watched the whole thing.
0: All right, so if I'm there, okay, now that you give me that, okay, yeah, there's no, well, how'd he get across the railroad tracks? Did he go under Judson Bridge or Judson Road, the trestle there?
10: Of course, to get over the road.
0: He did what?
10: When he cut across the course, he got into Young Road.
0: Oh, okay. Man, he's all over the place then.
10: Yeah.
0: Did you guys even know what was going on? There wasn't any, like, Amber Alert or anything that went out and let you know. You hear sirens driving through the golf course. That'll wake you up.
10: My friend actually called me. He was in Hudson, going to the Ace Hardware in Hudson.
0: Yeah.
10: And the cops told him to get out of there. So he ended up calling me.
0: Who told him that?
10: Ganner. Huh?
0: Who said...
10: There was cops right there because he just hit those cars, and there's a guy shooting, and he's on the run. They said, get out of here. So he had to spin around real fast and take off.
0: Oh, my gosh.
10: And then my neighbors, they have scanners. So we called them, and she said that they were chasing him through the golf course. And then you heard the sirens, and I was like, huh. And all of a sudden, they got a lot closer. And all of a sudden, here come those four cars up to that intersection. And then here he came from my right, and he wasn't going fast until he jumped that little thing and then hit the gas as hard as he could and hit that cop car.
0: Hmm. Well, yeah, I have a question. How did the guy get cuffed and stuffed, as Mark Richards used to call it, my newsman, speaking of people who have retired?
10: Within seconds, there had to be 40 cops, 50 cops from every direction. They had that whole neighborhood, like, shut down.
0: Who's shooting at who? He's shooting at them, or they're just shooting?
10: He wasn't shooting at our neighbor.
0: He didn't have to. Well, the reason is that, hold on a minute. The backstory, I got this at lunchtime. A Canton man accused of attempted murder led law enforcement all the way into Summit County. Dramatic chase. Julius Edwards, 39, wanted in connection with the stabbing of a woman. They found a 33-year-old woman on the floor with several stab wounds and a large knife sticking out of her right arm. A police officer put a tourniquet around the arm. The victim, her mother, a man, and two juveniles were at the home. Most were asleep at the time and didn't know what happened, according to the report. The second knife has also been located. So I don't know if he had a firearm or not, because according to the Stark County records, people were sending me, this guy would have not been allowed to own a firearm. He has a records list, I guess. He's, he's no Boy Scout, right?
10: No.
0: The woman was taken to Altman Hospital, treated for 5 stab wounds, 1 in the upper arm, 2 in the groin, 2 in the abdomen, 1 each right thumb, hip, neck, lip, and right thigh, according to the report. Canton Police Department Lieutenant Dennis Guerin later confirmed she was in stable condition at Altman. That's miraculous in and of itself, right?
10: Yes, it is.
0: The victim's mother told Canton Police that her daughter had a verbal argument with her boyfriend before she was stabbed. Police said Edwards was identified as the victim's boyfriend. So I don't know what's going on, man.
10: But that's all I got for you.
0: All right, thank you. WNIR, hello.
11: Hello?
0: Hello?
11: Hello. I didn't hear the beep. How are you today?
0: Fine, thank you.
11: Well, that's wonderful. You sound like you're having a good day.
0: Thank you.
11: I called about the lightning. I can remember my grandma telling us the same thing your mom told you. Stay out of the bathtub, and lightning actually did go through her bathroom window one time and hit the wall, but it didn't hit the person in the bathtub.
0: I'll be darned.
11: She'd also tell you to stay away from screen doors. If they're metal screen doors, you know, the wooden ones are okay, but not the metal ones, because you get hit by lightning.
0: Metal screen door. Let me think.
11: That's what she said.
0: No, every screen door, my dad must have bought wooden screen doors by the gross, because our collie, she could open and close the door. She would, you'd hear that door slamming all the time. We never locked it. We never had metal screen doors. You know, now that I think about it, we had metal chains on our front porch swing, and Mom told me to stay off the swing with the metal.
11: Yep. Anything, stay away from anything metal when there's a lightning storm, because you can always get hit by lightning.
0: Well, lightning in Harris County, Texas.

0: My mom said, you can be on the CB radio, but there's weirdo truckers on the highway. I want to be able to hear what you're talking about. Okay? Right? So my I had to get an FCC license. I still remember it. KABA 3864. One little John. 1010 on the side. But I begged my dad to get, I had about a 20-foot high CB antenna that he put on the back of the garage, but he ran instinctfully. My dad knew. He knew about grounding things from World War II. Dad in World War II put up radar towers. He went from Great Lakes in Chicago. He went from Akron, downtown Akron, to Chicago. Then he went to Norman, Oklahoma. And they did, radar was in its infancy in 1943.
1: Uh-huh.
0: And he being, you know, my size, 5'7 or whatever, but he was big as a minute. I look at pictures, how skinny he was, you know, back in the day. But he could, he said, but they literally built the towers. And they were all grounded, and they were aware of lightning. So Dad was very aware of that. So when he put up my CB radio antenna on the back of the house, it was grounded with a metal pipe, and then Dad seems like he took a hunk of copper and put it, you know, into the ground even further. Do you know what I mean?
1: That sounds just like my old neighbors. They had a big CB antenna behind their garage. And that's how they did it. I can remember because they were both on this.
0: Well, my dad didn't care about it. Johnny, what? Go outside, get the 36-inch pipe wrench, and turn the antenna for the TV toward Steubenville so I can watch the Browns game versus the Steelers. Oh, I'm like, Dad, it's raining and lightning. God directs lightning. You'll be okay. Just go out and hook it up. Bring me a couple beers in, too, when you're done. So Dad didn't care about if I got struck by lightning, but Mom sure did, you know.
1: I'm surprised he didn't tell you to take an umbrella.
0: Take a big metal lightning rod umbrella. You'll be okay. So, by God, you should have seen me. I had to run from the garage, out around the back of the garage, over there, and I'm on the pipe, and he's like, I can hear him muffled through the door. Move it toward Embry's house. No, more to the right. To the right, John. To your other right, you idiot. Beep, beep, beep, beep.
1: Your dad sounds as ornery as you.
0: Oh, my God.
1: You got it.
0: It was never a dull moment. I will tell you that, man. And he said, okay, that's good. Now get your rear end in here before you get your rear end shot off by lightning.
1: Really? That's hilarious.
0: So you had the same old wives' tales like my mom and dad did, you know.
1: Yeah, but I actually saw the damage that it did.
0: Yeah, yes.
1: Yeah, because
0: trying to think, I don't think.
1: My grandma made sure she went out. She showed every one of us that. She said, see, I told you, you can get hit by lightning.
0: I'll be dogged.
1: So it's like, okay, I believe you. I believe you.
0: I'm a believer, right?
1: Clawfoot bathtubs. Oh, I wish I had another one. I had one for years where we used to live, and I loved that thing.
0: Well, it was okay when you got it warmed up, you know, but man, those things could be cold, you know?
1: Yeah, but I always filled the bathtub up about a quarter of the way before I got in.
0: Yeah. Oh, I see.
1: That way it was already warm. That way your butt's not cold. Well, you have a great rest of your day.
0: All right. Thank you. WNIR, hello.
2: Hey, how are you today?
0: Okay.
2: Hey, you know the difference between the Iran War and the Vietnam War?
0: What's the difference between the Iran War and Vietnam War? A lot of things, but what's your answer?
2: Trump had a plan to get out of the Vietnam War.
0: Trump had a plan. Oh, I see what you did. Hold on a minute. You're going to old bone spur Donald, huh? Yeah. Trump had that is actually I don't care who you are. That's funny. He had a way to get out of the Iran War or the Vietnam War to get out of his draft card, huh?
2: Yep.
0: Okay. Not a very that is funny. I guess we'll be back after this.

0: Got an Amazon Echo device? Just say, Alexa, play WNIR. 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
1: 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For more information. Trump had a plan for getting out of Vietnam. Now that, I got to give him credit for that one. WNIR, hello.
2: You know, it brings me to mind listening to you talk about the Big Barn restaurant, or Red Barn. It makes me think of Joe Dirt. You sit there and you tell me, owning a fireworks place, you ain't got no spleen splitters, deuce for do's, deuce for don'ts. You've never been to a Red Barn?
1: No.
2: Growing up.
1: Well, let me say this about that. Okay, hold on a minute. You ever been to a Burger Chef?
2: Oh, yeah.
1: Oh.
2: Burger Chef and Jeff.
1: We had a Burger Chef, a Long John Silver's, and the A&W on the Boulevard. And if Dad had some overtime at the mill, okay, only on rare occasions, if he had a little extra, 20 extra bucks or whatever, it was a treat for us to go out to eat. My mom, we never, ever, very rarely, especially while my sisters were still at home, when I was, if I'm 5, Pam's 15, when I'm 5, 6, 7, 8, we would order a Penzo's pizza and that was it on a Friday night. Because what was a pizza back then? $5 maybe, you know?
2: Yeah. The Red Barn had the Barn Buster that was just like a Whopper, had the same thing on a Whopper does, and the Big Barney, which had everything that the Big Mac has on it. So, and then they had really, really, really good fried chicken. Their fried chicken is a lot like one of the pizza chains today. It's got that real garlicky Italian flavor to it. But, man, what a... And rumor had it, Now, they went out of business when I was probably 12 or 13 years old. I think it was my mom or my dad. Jeez, remember when
1: yep,
2: she
1: I do. Business? Yeah. Right.
2: Somebody got food.
1: I understand. Right.
2: But, the static strips on the back of the bumpers, we used to have one of those on our old Chevy station wagon because I got sick. Anywhere we went outside of our hometown, I would get car sick. And my dad put those static strips on the back bumper that was supposed to keep me from getting car sick. It didn't work.
1: Well, that had to be a salesman say, oh, yeah, put these things on, your people won't get sick. The only time that I ever remember that getting car sick, okay, was it was in the wintertime one time, and one of my sisters had backed the car. We had dual exhaust on all our cars. Remember back in the day, and one of the exhaust pipes got snow in it. Okay.
2: Oh.
1: So I remember getting like carbon monoxide sick, but would the static strip nullify the exhaust off the back of the car?
2: No, it was supposed to be something to do with motion sickness.
1: But it never worked.
2: The salesman might have been my dad. Here, Bucky, we'll put this back here. And then
1: it might have been psychosomatic. You're right. Yeah, right.
2: But it didn't work. I mean, if we went to Wayne County, I was just puking everywhere. And then he would say, what's wrong with it?
1: Yeah, I know.
2: I'd be thinking, well, thanks, Dad. I love you, too. I'm really glad to be
1: there's
2: here.
1: There's no
2: right
1: reason
2: now.
1: To be, yeah. There's no reason to be car sick. Just Dad always told me to focus like he learned in the Navy, okay? From the old man said, focus on the horizon. Yeah, exactly.
2: Yeah.
1: Don't watch the cows go by. Focus. Look out the front of the car and focus on the horizon.
2: Well, one of Mom's old wives' tales was I would tell her I would get tired of walking up the one hill coming home from school. And she'd say, well, if you just look down at the sidewalk, you'd never realize you're going uphill.
1: Lightning struck a kid in Harris County, Texas. ABC News, a kid was on his computer, got struck by lightning. It reminded me, man, when I was a kid, if there was, you stayed away from the bathroom and the tub and whatever, you know.
2: We always unplugged the antenna from the TV, from the back of the TV.
1: I don't ever remember doing that.
2: We had to get a screwdriver back there because there was two wires that hooked up to the back
1: you
2: of
1: know
2: the
1: what?
2: TV that went to the antenna.
1: Man, I would have to say,
2: In fact, I even remember my dad putting down in a mason jar. He would take those wires off the TV and put them in a mason jar.
1: The glass insulator, huh?
2: Yeah. If it's going to strike the antenna, it'll go right into this mason jar and nobody will do anything.
1: Huh.
2: But I've heard many stories of people getting struck directly and blows their shoes right off their feet, but they live through it. Now, how the heck can you live through something like that?
1: It's miraculous is what it is, man. But this kid's okay, but
2: it
1: he was,
2: really is.
1: You know, he was at home playing video games or on his computer or something, and bam, he got his ears fried and his hair fried.
2: Have you ever seen the aftermath of a tree that got struck?
1: Oh, man, yes.
2: It's just like Barbara pulls right down it, and there's the one tree that I saw had about, maybe a 6 or 8.
1: Oh, you know what?
2: Path.
1: Okay, hold on a minute. So we're going down to Gilmore to visit Grandpa. This would have been in the late 70s, okay? You talk about getting sick. My sisters would get car sick on them windy roads. But that's another topic.
2: Yeah, buddy.
1: So we're going there, and we're coming up Shriner Hill. And on the side of the road, I could see a tree that had a big scar on the side of it. And I said,
2: yep.
1: Dad, it looks like that tree got hit by, it looks like it got hit by lightning. He said, no. Do you know what that was? I'm like, what? Have you ever heard about the winter 1950, the snowstorm that came, the cold snap that came through the winter of 1950 around Thanksgiving?
2: Nope.
1: Dad told me the story that his car got stuck at the bottom of Shriner Hill. And he had to, you know, and back then, you know, you just get out, you know, there's no cell phone. And half the people didn't have a phone, even if you went to a farm. You know what I mean?
2: Right,
1: okay.
2: Right. Yeah.
1: And so he's like, I'm walking up the hill, and it was so, it was a snap cold. And he said the sap was still flowing through the trees, and they froze. The sap froze and expanded, and the trees were popping. And that's what caused those scars on the tree. Freezing sap.
2: I think there was some trees exploding last winter. I heard on the news about trees exploding.
1: Really?
2: Yeah.
1: I've never ever heard that since. That just
2: and, that was the first time I ever heard.
1: Well, here's the thing, because Grandpa retired that. He retired the end of 49. From the Firestone, and then they moved back down home. And while they were building their house, they rented a house out by the, you know, in Gilmore. It doesn't matter. But the point is, Dad was living with them, and Grandpa decided he was going to raise chickens. And he had a coop down the back of the hill there, the holler. And the snowdrift from the back porch would have been to the roof of the chicken coop, and Uncle Ronnie... That's my dad's younger brother, okay? Ronnie and Clifford, and they went and got my mom's brother, Uncle Jim. They got all the... And they had to shovel a tunnel to let the chickens out because Grandpa was afraid of losing his chicken flock. He was going to lose his cash crop of eggs.
2: I used to break off... My grandma and grandpa had a rhubarb patch right by their chicken coop.
1: Oh, God, yeah.
2: I would go break that rhubarb into little pieces and throw it in, and chickens would run around and try and beat each other to get it. And then the next day, I would get the switch taken to me because Grandma would say, Bucky, they're laying bloody eggs again.
1: Oh, God, I never thought of that. Yeah. Man, I'll tell you what, that rhubarb is an acquired taste, and I have to admit that I acquired it when I was young.
2: Well, I like it in a pie, but boy, just to eat that stalk right
1: now. Oh, I would take that out and I'd put it under my armpit and get it nice and clean from dirt. And I would just, I'd be mowing the grass, eating a stick of rhubarb, man. Oh,
2: I never got there, man.
1: Yeah, like I said, it's an acquired taste, but for some reason I acquired it. I don't know. It wasn't that bad. I didn't have to worry about anybody else taking it either. Nobody else wanted to eat it, so I had all the rhubarb I wanted. Me and the rabbits. The rabbits would eat it. The rabbits would eat it. But now that I think about it, they only ate the green leafy part. They didn't eat like the root rhubarb, but they liked the green part.
2: They didn't eat that stalk.
1: Yeah.
2: Yeah, my brother makes a good rhubarb strawberry pie.
1: That sounds...
2: Well, there's a lot of sugar in there to get that.
1: Oh, man, I was going to say, that actually sounds pretty good, man.
2: Yeah.
1: All right, I got to roll.
2: Good afternoon.
1: I'll see you. Bye. 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
1: You remember Major League, where Serrano wanted to sacrifice a chicken to wake up his bats, and they gave him a bucket of chicken? 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Man, this weird. I had never remembered Hamtramck, Michigan before. Now they've made another story. 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Hamtramck needs to, they made it official. 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The all-Muslim city council voted in Hamtramck to let residents sacrifice goats and sheep in their backyard.
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1: This is for you, Gypsy Dave. Good to hear from you, brother. His friends were on the golf cart in Stowe when the crazy chase went through. Cleaning up here.
11: Wandering bread, they said, could raise a dead. Well, it reminds me of the menu at a Holiday Inn. Times.
1: That's another place I've never eaten. It's a Holiday Inn.
11: I get what I need. Not just Habanas or bananas or daiquiris, but that I'm.
1: All right, my Wednesday's in the book. Just barely, Bob. I just made my quota at the Word Factory. I got my quota. It took all day, but I got it. Stay tuned for Bob Golic. He's next. It's 3 o'clock in the Rubber Capital on the Talk of Akron. WNIR, Ken Akron, Bob Golic is next.
12: From ABC News, I'm Michelle Franzen. The Senate race in Maine heating up with pressure mounting for Democratic candidate Graham Plattner to drop out of the U.S. Senate race following new accusations of sexual assault. ABC's Jay O'Brien says that race is crucial to which party will control the Senate.
13: Under Maine law, Plattner has just 5 days to drop out to be removed from the ballot. State Democrats would then have 2 weeks to select a new candidate, but there's no exact roadmap for how that process would go. Overnight, the executive director of the Democratic Party of Maine saying Plattner's team has reached out, accusing them of trying to dictate the next steps.
12: In Turkey, the NATO summit wrapping up, but before leaving, President Trump fielded questions from reporters centering on Iran. The president says the temporary ceasefire ended after Iran fired on ships in the Strait of Hormuz. ABC's Karen Travers has more.
14: The president also had declared today that that memo signed by the two countries is over, that the ceasefire is dead, and that he thinks that negotiating at this point with the Iranians is a, quote, waste of time. But there are still mixed messages from the president on where this goes from here, because he was also indicating that he thought his special envoy for the Mideast, Steve Witkoff, and his son-in-law, Jared Kushner, could potentially continue engaging with the Iranians, even as he was saying, it's over.
12: President Trump already lost a Supreme Court, which turned away his appeal last week, but President Trump is now hoping the courts will step in to keep him from having to pay E. Jean Carroll in a defamation case.
15: The $5 million defamation award to writer E. Jean Carroll stemmed from what President Trump said about an earlier case Carroll brought in which Trump was found liable for sexual assault. The president denied he committed any offense, and even after the nation's highest court rejected his final appeal in the defamation case last week, he's now filed another notice of an appeal of this latest order to pay.
12: ABC's Stephen Portnoy reporting. On Wall Street, stocks are down. 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
12: In Massachusetts, nurses at one of the prestigious hospitals in the country on the picket lines today. Here's ABC's Dave Packer.
18: 4,000 nurses at Brigham and Women's Hospital in Boston walking off the job this morning. They're demanding bigger raises and more affordable health insurance. In a statement, the hospital says it's fully prepared to continue providing high-quality patient care throughout a work stoppage, adding its nurses are among the highest compensated in the market.
12: A strike planned for one day. Some home care clinicians, though, are holding a separate strike. Carmelo Anthony, serving 35 years for killing a fellow high school athlete in Texas last year, is now asking for a new trial. The 19-year-old's new legal team claiming misconduct on the part of prosecutors and the judge.
19: After Carmelo Anthony was convicted of stabbing a student from a rival school at a track meet, Judge John Roach Jr. was interviewed by Dallas ABC affiliate WFAA. Asked whether the jury got it right, Roach said it did.
20: That's the process, and whatever they say, they get it right.
19: Carmelo Anthony's attorneys say the comment calls Roach's impartiality into question. They want a new trial and a new judge. Jim Ryan, ABC News in Dallas-Fort Worth.
12: A 70-year-old California man is recovering, that after being found alive 6 days after he went missing in the wilderness. The former Marine was severely hydrated when search and rescue crews found him. His family believes his military background helped him survive. Michelle Franzen, ABC News.
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27: 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A repeat child rapist from Portage County sentenced to 6 consecutive life sentences without parole for the rape and gross sexual imposition of 2 children. Edward Weimer, formerly of Garrettsville, will also be required to register as a Tier 3 sex offender. Prosecutors say Weimer engaged in acts of rape and gross sexual imposition against 2 minor victims, one under the age of 10. Authorities say Weimer and his girlfriend stayed intermittently at her friend's home, where officials say Weimer gained access to the victims while his girlfriend was babysitting. The victim's parents reported the abuse to authorities. Both young victims informed Weimer's girlfriend, Mariah Brash, of Weimer's molestation, who was just recently arraigned for charges stemming from the allegations. A man wanted, arrested in Summit County Tuesday night after multiple police pursuits ended in crashes and a trooper-involved shooting. That's according to the Ohio State Highway Patrol. 39-year-old Julius Edwards of Canton taken into custody. Investigators say he was wanted in connection with an attempted murder out of Canton. According to the Highway Patrol, around 3:20 yesterday afternoon, state troopers were told to look out for Edwards in a Kia Telluride after investigators say he fled Canton police and U.S. Marshals. Social media show police pursuing the suspect in a minivan going through Fox Den Golf Course in Stowe. The chase ended when the vehicle slammed into a Park Summit Metro Park Ranger cruiser that was attempting to divert traffic. The driver then fled on foot but was approached a short time later. Besides the State Patrol and Summit Metro Parks Police, members of the Hudson and Stowe Police Departments, Summit County Sheriff's Office, and SWAT team and U.S. Marshals were involved in that pursuit. And Fallen Rittman Police Officer Scott Reeves will be laid to rest on Friday at Northside Christian Church, 7615 Ridge Road in Wadsworth. Calling hours are Thursday from 2 to 8 at the church. 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WNIR weather this afternoon, mostly sunny skies, humid, high 88. Partly cloudy tonight, cooling off to 67 degrees. Tomorrow, mostly sunny with a high near 90. Currently, it's 86. It feels like 95 at the Talk of Akron, WNIR.
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at the Waffle House filling coffee cups of us, making sure the hair in the grass gets cut, filling in the potholes and the ruts, putting all them bad guys in them cups. 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
1: 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The toll-free number, 800-669-4100. I'm taking your phone calls till 7 o'clock tonight. And we'll throw it out there to you. It's going to be a potpourri day. Feel free to comment about anything you would like. If you were born and raised a Rolling Stone fan, are you still? Are you able to basically overlook the anti-American tripe that Mr. Keith Richards throws out there? I mean, if you can do it for Bruce Springsteen, you can do it for Keith Richards. After being asked of the Rolling Stones' new song "Ringing Hollow" is an anti-Trump track, Richards said that the lyrics are about a nostalgic love affair with America, and it being a bit of a disappointment at the moment. He lived in Connecticut for four decades, they said, and last month in a separate interview, Mick Jagger told Mojo magazine that "Ringing Hollow" is about America as an idea. He said the American dream is intact for some people, and I'm sure we can find some wonderful immigrant stories that happened in the last 12 months, but we read about the decline of the American empire. You know, never, ever, ever has there been a... Has everybody who has come to this country said, hey, this is incredible? How about, when you had the 49ers and you had the first people going out there and digging up gold? And then you had a bunch of people, other people going, oh, my God, it's a gold rush, gold rush. And they go out there and they can't find gold or they can't find it. Are they saying, wow, this is incredible? I don't know. I don't know if they still look at it. Are there people out there who, with these immigrant stories and said that we came and we wanted to start a business and with that business, we're going to make money and we're going to get a house and we're going to do this. Do all the businesses work? No. Why? Well, first off, the person doing it has to do it right. Secondly, you, the people, have to go to the business. You, whether they're making artificial flowers or it's a restaurant or a bar or whatever. If they don't promote it properly, then it becomes, well, it becomes something other than the American dream. So for Mitt Romney, for the Rolling Stones and Mick Jagger, and then for them to go and say, well, it's the end of the empire. The end of the empire is coming, and it's called the Democrats. It's called the DSA. I don't know if it's called the Democrats. It's called the DSA, the Democratic Socialists of America. That is the end of the dream. And if you let a bunch of people make the decisions for you and say, well, don't worry about it. We're going to give you cool stuff. We're going to give you stuff. We're going to give you this. We're going to give you that. You don't even have to work for it anymore. you just sit back and relax. Where is the American dream in that? I guess my point is. Anyway, 330-673-1234, toll free, 800-669-4100. Anybody out there doing their, is anybody out there doing their stuff? And by stuff, talking about their yard. We had a SUV to work with. So we had to make a couple of mulch runs. We got a note from the HOA where we live saying that, well, you know, you don't have enough of the mulch, and it doesn't look right. And we basically have said it here on the. On the radio station, kiss my ass. So, but the boar, they're out there, and we're doing our bit to make everything look good. So, I don't know. I mean, I just look at these HOAs, and I just think that it's, you know, we've gone at that point gone beyond any kind of. American dream and into an American nightmare. So anyway, the board, I just got this from them. The board has spent significant time researching the proposed renovation of the neighborhood front entrance sign, including reviewing design options, project scope, estimated cost, construction timing, and related considerations. It's the front. It's the entrance to the neighborhood. Some people just take way too much stuff way too seriously, and that goes without saying. 330-673-1234. The toll-free number is 800-669-4100. Talking about whatever you want to talk about tonight. And I love this one. Let me do this for you real quick.
2: With all due respect, the success rate of your guys' marriage is basically zero. Somehow you all have trans kids, however that works
1: out.
2: Okay,
1: hold on. She's talking about Hollywood.
2: Just stop trying to teach us things. With all due respect, the success rate of your guys' marriage is basically zero. Somehow you all have trans kids, however that works out. You all seem very shamelessly self-absorbed, very hypocritical, and without a lot of self-reflection in that, like, you bewail capitalism and wealth, and yet you live in, like, tens of millions of dollars of mansions in, like, a gated community, but somehow you also don't believe in borders, but somehow you also have your own security team. And can you just, can we just, can Hollywood just do what we love you to do? Play make-believe on the screen and sing a song. You're great at singing songs. You could even do a little dance if you're good at doing dances. Do the things that you're good at, but just do it quieter. Just a little quieter. Because you guys, you don't have the greatest track record of living successful, healthy, happy, well-adjusted lives. I think just a little pullback, a little perspective. Set the microphone down.
1: Shut up. Good for her. I love that. 330-673-1234, toll free, is 800-669-4100. I did hear this, and I also didn't want to. I didn't like it at first because I wasn't getting the metaphor, but then I got it. Here it is.
3: Like, he's a classic lab. He loves everyone, wants to play with everyone, but I won't let him play with pits. Because the thing is, pit bulls are like Muslims. By the way, the few people who aren't excited about this are the pit bull owners in the town. Listen, they're not all violent. Most of them aren't. But somehow, almost every violent attack happens with them. They're like the Al-Qaeda sleeper cell of dogs, you know? You'll see a pit for years, so happy, so sweet, and then they get a signal that we don't see, and they're activated, and your face is torn off. And then you have some liberal white woman defending it, saying that you shouldn't put it down, and that somehow it was your fault. They're like, well, all the ones that I grew up with were super peaceful. Great, we should put them in our dog parks, because it worked out so well in all the other dog parks, right?
1: Meaning countries.
3: This is a breed that was just, they made it just recently. It's meant for illegal fighting. And we have to pretend that all those years of inbreeding and raising them from a young age to fight, like that just goes away and suddenly they're westernized, I mean domesticated. And you have to wonder if it's a practicing pit. And you know, this isn't a metaphor for anything. Theo's like,
1: there you go. 330-673-1234. Toll free 800-669-4100. Donald Trump has basically said, you guys suck. Talking about Iran. And he was from Turkey. He was at the NATO thing. Still, I don't know. I'm kind of torn on the F-35s to Turkey deal, but we can talk about that if you want. But they're talking about the Iranians because the interim ceasefire. Donald Trump said it's essentially over. He goes, it's done. He goes, these are evil, sick people. And he goes, clearly angry. They said, he added, he didn't want to deal with them anymore. And went after him. He goes, they're a bunch of scum, if you want to know the truth. I don't like them. They're all evil people. They're all crazy. And they're not going to have a nuclear weapon. So that's where Trump is. I don't think Trump is going to go back to the ceasefire. Ceasefire is over. The Witkoff and Jared Kushner and those guys are still negotiating, but Trump is essentially positioning himself. He's doing what he does well, which is say, you know what? I tried. I negotiated with a company. And this is Donald Trump, the businessman. This is Donald Trump, art of the deal. I've negotiated with this business, and we wanted to work something out between us. But I've come to the conclusion after all this time, and I've given this other company plenty of room to negotiate and to work things out. He goes, but I've come to the conclusion that this other company is lying, and they lie, and they will not negotiate legitimately with the Trump business. And so I'm done with them. This is Donald Trump, the businessman, out of the deal. Donald Trump saying, I've had it. These guys I can't trust. They're scum. They will not ever. Now, it doesn't mean that Witkoff and Kushner and those guys are not negotiating still. And it may be Trump saying, some people will say, well, Donald Trump is probably, you know, he's probably making it sound to them like we're done with you. You know, it's a negotiating thing. I truly believe Donald Trump would be willing to say, you know what, I'm done. I'm done with you. We're going to launch strikes against you, and we're going to make them hurt. And other people will go, well, you know, this is just a negotiating tactic. Maybe. But if you're the Iranian leadership, how do you take it? You know, one of the things that they talked about with Iran was the fact that there are a bunch of, when they took out the leadership, they have a military structure built upon, if you take out the head of the snake, as they did with Khomeini, that individual areas, individual leaders in different areas, in the Straits of Hormuz and on Karg Island, some of the other ones, they are going to make their own decisions as far as how they're going to react. And which very well may be why, with the ceasefire going on, there's still people taking shots at cargo ships. I may actually be giving them way too much credit. Reality is that there is there's going to be a lot of hell to pay, and if they will. I don't know. Do you think the Iran will ever acquiesce? Do you think they'll ever say, you know what, we pushed you as far as we could. We thought you would break. We thought you would be like Joe Biden or Barack Obama. But we realize now under Trump, you're not. So we're going to have to spend some time to work it out. And at that point, does anybody believe him? Are we still just talking about what do we do, by the way, about the Chinese missiles coming in through the rail system east of the city or east of the country? What do we do with that? Do we just continue taking them all out? They launched 85 missiles and drones at their neighbors, of which basically none of them got through. So, you know, and our media is so wonderful. 85. The Iranians launched 85 attacks with missiles and drones and this and that, and they did not say anything about the fact that the U.S. Defense and some of the other defense areas that and these other countries that they've bought and they have put in American defense systems took everything out. So they did essentially no damage. Our media doesn't talk about that. They just kind of like... They just like to do and say what they want to happen. They're hoping, I guess, if they just repeat it as many times as they can over and over and talk about how Donald Trump is doing badly against the Iranians, that somebody will actually believe them. That ain't going to happen. You're up first today. How you doing?
4: Good. Yourself, sir?
1: I'm doing well, thank you.
4: You know, I wonder when the next heat wave hits.
1: We're having a heat wave, a tropical heat wave. It's a big one, isn't it?
4: It will be. I think we're going to have a hot summer.
1: Yeah.
4: But anyway, I was just wondering if the Commissar of Baghdad, that's formerly New York City, but now it's Bag Grab on the Hudson. Grab is
1: I love it.
4: An amalgamation of Baghdad and Stalingrad.
1: Right.
4: I wonder if he will keep the mayoral residence at 78, as he has demanded of his constituents, or if he will demand that of his constituents and keep it at a totally different temperature.
1: I don't, well, if he's a true communist, we will he'll have it at whatever he wants because nobody will be able to check. But right. And for those who don't know, yeah, that's essentially what Mamdani came out and said. He said during the heat wave, everybody in New York should keep their thermostat at 78. So if you're having any problems with your heart or breathing or, you know, any other physical things, you know, we have leftover freezer trucks from COVID in New York to be able to take your dead body and put it in there and keep it fresh until we can find a place to put you.
4: Now, this is reminiscent, his ultimatum there is reminiscent of Obama. Remember when we were having the power outages all over the United States?
1: Yep.
4: During one winter?
1: Mm-hmm.
4: And he demanded that the proletariat keep their thermostats low.
1: Mm-hmm.
4: But the White House was at the and 78 seems to be a magic number with these folks.
1: Yeah.
4: They kept the White House at 78 degrees.
1: Well, and remember Obama's comment was, you won't be able to be driving your SUVs and keep your thermostat at 72 degrees anymore. And so he was essentially giving everybody the indication that the time is coming that we're going to decide what makes you comfortable.
4: Exactly. Exactly.
1: God, what a horrible person he was.
4: It is.
1: Mr. Barry Satoru.
4: He hasn't changed much.
1: No.
4: He's just, got the same face on it.
1: Mm-hmm.
4: So, I don't know, but us old folks, we have to keep

0: instead of so some people may croak, some people may keel over, but for the most part, you know, we'll make the decision as far as what's good and what's bad.
1: So I don't know. I would like to feel sorry for the folks up there on Bag Grab on the Hudson.
0: Mm-hmm.
1: I mean, they voted for it.
0: That's just it. Everybody wants a free thing. They want free buses. What do you offer them? He said free buses, free cabs, free trains. He just went and told all these all the building owners that you have to freeze your rents. So don't try to make it look like you want to make any money, or be a capitalist and try to do something that's going to make owning a building a good investment. A lot of these people that live in these buildings, they don't have the money to buy it. They just, they rent it. They rent it, but they want to punish the person that has the money to buy the building and rent it to others. So I just, there's such ignorance on the left.
1: Yeah.
0: Yeah.
1: So anyway, I think Trump is entirely right in his estimation of Iran, and you know, we should just pound them into the sand.
0: Mm-hmm.
1: I also saw that Air Force One left Turkey without the president.
0: Oh, it did?
1: Yes. I don't know what that means.
0: I don't either. Well, I also heard that that Air Force One, they sent back the original Air Force One. It was not the one that came from Bahrain. So I guess we'll have to wait and see what that's all about.
1: Oh, okay. Well, maybe it was just a backup for the one in Bahrain.
0: Maybe. Maybe.
1: So I don't know. We've seen what happens to a large city in England with London. There are, as far as I can determine from what I've read, there are no safe spaces anymore in London.
0: No.
1: The immigrants are everywhere, and they're virtually lawless.
0: Mm-hmm. And when you're told by the British police that you have to take your dog home or we're going to confiscate it because you're offending people of the Islamic ilk, and so you can't even go out there and walk your dog, where's the freedom in that? I mean, I thought we were talking about another, you know, we always talk about Israel as being a democracy in the Middle East, in the midst of all that. And we also talk about all of our NATO friends as being democracies that, will fight for freedom together and support each other. And now you can't even walk your dog in certain areas because legitimate British police officers will come to you and say, we will confiscate your dog if you do not take them home right now because you're offending Islamic people.
1: Wow. What a change.
0: Mm-hmm.
1: And when I look at Europe, I see a continent that generated two of the bloodiest, most destructive conflicts known to man in history.
0: Yep.
1: And, they're not even willing to end, spawned three of the bloodiest dictators.
0: Mm-hmm.
1: Stalin, Mussolini, and Hitler.
0: And Hitler, right.
1: And yet they want to come on.

0: as superior. Oh, things are much nicer over here.
1: Yeah.
0: I have a cousin that's an expat, and she will, after she was in the military, and she decided to stay in Europe because she didn't like this country so much.
1: Right.
0: She got to a very high rank. You know, and the United States was very good to her.
1: Mm-hmm.
0: And I don't understand her attitude.
1: Now, did she make any realizations since then, or has she just stayed there? I mean, we're talking about a country. We're talking about a country that probably has more illegal immigration than even we do.
0: Right. And she originally was in Belgium.
1: Okay.
0: And after she retired, she moved to Italy. And Italy has one of the worst problems with immigration. So I don't understand her.
1: Well, you know, and one of the things that they talk about is they talk about the socialist countries in Europe. That's what we should be like, you know, taking care of their people. Now, the Nordic countries, you know, Norway and Sweden and Finland and all those, they started off as being socialist countries. They went big time social. They realized that they could not exist that way. And so without a lot of fanfare, they went and they all became capitalist countries with the welfare safety nets. Now, does that sound familiar? Isn't that what we are? We're a capitalist country that has safety nets in place to take care of people who are having issues and or, you know, are retiring. But the problem, the difference is this. They have become what we were. But the difference is that we pay about 37% taxation on average. They pay 58% in those countries. And so they essentially have taken over, are doing what we did, running the type of government that we have, but it's costing them almost 20% more than it costs us. So, you know, they want to take that money. The money's got to come from somewhere.
0: Yep.
1: And so get it from the people and give it to who needs it, I guess.
0: And eventually the system will get so overburdened that it ceases to work.
1: Yep.
0: Now, all of the countries in NATO, with the exception of Finland, never paid back what they owed the United States for aid during the Second World War.
1: And as so Finland never did?
0: No, Finland was the only one that did
1: pay. Oh, that did? Okay.
0: Yeah.
1: Okay.
0: And that
1: yeah.
0: was the only country in Europe that even made it. You know, they paid theirs back in full and nobody else made an attempt.
1: I mean, what kind of a country... When, you know, people want to rip on this country, but yet we fight for freedom. We lose people. We lose blood and treasure. And then when it's all said and done, we help them, help the people that lost to rebuild.
0: Rebuild, yeah.
1: And of course, you know, you still have these people on the left who want to talk about how bad we are. And reality is since Reconstruction and Civil War, you know, the Civil War, World War I, World War II, you know, we've put tons of money into rebuilding destroyed cities.
0: Right. And all that blood and treasure we spent during World War II,
1: mm-hmm.
0: and then our effete socialist president, Franklin Delano Roosevelt, turned around and stabbed the Eastern Europeans in the back and gave them to the communists.
1: Yeah. Yep. Sure did. Hey, I got to roll. Thank you.
0: Okay.
1: Take care. Bye-bye. Bye. You too. You're up next. Hello.
2: Yes, sir, Mr. Gilbert.
1: Hello there.
2: Golic, I'm sorry, buddy.
1: That's quite all right. That's fine.
2: I've been thinking too long.
1: That's okay. You got to rest your brain every once in a while.
2: Okay, I'm off.
1: Okay, good.
2: Hey, you and I probably believe in the same things. I'm sure we're on the same page on a lot of things. We're the same ages.
1: Okay.
2: At any rate, Bobby, aren't you proud that we have and happy that we have a man that has some steel?
1: Yeah.
2: You know what? Yeah.
1: Yeah.
2: And you know, Trump was a playboy, whatever, but he did a lot of good for New York City, man. And so did his father. And I'm just happy that this man has the nerds to stand up to, yeah.
1: I mean, he has, and the thing is, yeah, I mean, I brought it up yesterday. He funded Jesse Jackson.
2: And
1: the Rainbow Coalition, and when Jesse was trying to get a mortgage for his home, Trump was there for him. I mean, this is a guy who saw people and saw what they were trying to do and tried to help. Certainly he wanted to make, it was his thing where in a lot of investments and stuff, he wanted to make money. But
2: yeah.
1: I mean, how much money do you think he made picking up Jesse Jackson's mortgage or funding Rainbow Coalition? These are things which, by the way, when people go, he's such a racist, it's like they just refuse to listen to facts.
2: You're right.
1: People do.
2: You're
1: and they, right. they just, it's incredible. But he's out there, and now he's in a business decision now, where he's saying, you know what, we've been trying to negotiate with these Iranians, now they're scum, and I don't believe a thing they're going to say. We'll continue trying to do it with Witkoff and Jared Kushner, but he goes, I don't believe them for a heartbeat.
2: Well, he's trying to do the right thing.
1: Yep.
2: And he knows how to do the right thing. I mean, the guy wrote a good book.
1: Yeah.
2: Published a good book, you know, the deal, and he knows what the hell he's doing.
1: Mm-hmm.
2: You know, as far as it's negotiating with people,
1: sure,
2: and he's intelligent. I'm proud of him, man. I know he's a little snarky or
1: who cares?
2: That's the best kind of leader you want.
1: Yeah, I want somebody. I want somebody who is on our side. I can be a smart ass. We can all be smart asses once in a while. I mean, it's part of being Americans. And
2: right.
1: The fact that he's not some stick in the mud. Unfortunately, because he's not, because he is who he is, it gives the other side, the commies, ammunition to use against them, but nobody cares.
2: Tough.
1: Exactly. Yeah. I know. I know where you're going with that.
2: Shiitake's
1: right. Yeah.
2: Right. Good mushrooms, anyway. Yeah.
1: They are. All right, man. Thank you.
2: Go ahead. Minute.
1: Yeah, go ahead.
2: You got a minute?
1: Yeah, absolutely.
2: These people that. If Iran wants a nuclear bomb or whatever, you know, let's give them one. And let's just drop it on those SOBs, man. Yeah. I mean, what the hell?
1: Yeah, well,
2: he's trying to be a man about this. And those, like he said, man, used the word scum, and I'm like, wow, because that's, you know, that's a pretty heavy word.
1: But, yeah. So, well, it used to be that in Congress, you couldn't tell some, you couldn't say, well, so-and-so lied. You would have to say things like, well, the gentleman from South Carolina misspoke. And there used to be this thing of you know, we have to be, you know, we have to pretend to be nice to each other. And and somewhere along the way, the left with Ilhan Omar and AOC have started using the F word. And I mean, they every time they open their flipping mouths now, you know, they're cursing at him. So, you know, so be it. You know, we're gone. This any kind of niceness or any kind of even pretending to get along is gone now.
2: Bob, your key word was pretend.
1: Yep.
2: And that's the whole answer to a lot of things with our government. What are you pretending for?
1: Yeah.
2: Jackass. Yeah.
1: I gotta go. Thank you. We'll be back right after this. This.
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1: All right, 330-673-1234. You're up next. How you doing?
2: Hey, Bob. The other night I thought of you while I was watching some TV. I saw a bit on a homeowners association in California that was making the couple take down their American flag.
1: Yeah, yep. We heard all about those idiots.
2: So, and when I hear you talk about your homeowners association, it sounds to me like you're complaining or you don't enjoy dealing with them or being told what to do.
1: Yeah.
2: Is that true?
1: Yeah, that'll be it. That's true. Yeah.
2: Okay. And then one day I called in and I suggested that you downsize from your big house and move out into the country. I live in a township that has no zoning and I can pretty much do whatever I want.
1: Sure.
2: And I brought that up to you, and a few days later, a guy called in thinking that I was somehow referring to the end of times and how everyone should move out of the city and stuff. And I'm like, no, I just thought Bob should simplify his life and maybe cash in the equity on the big house. And
1: well, you know, and the thing is, there's that. We'll, you know, end of times. We'll wait and see. But yeah, I mean, when I moved into the neighborhood, I have never, ever, ever in my life belonged to an HOA or been part of an HOA or homeowners association. Not in growing up in Willowick, not living in Mentor, not living in California. Never. This is the first time I've been involved in an HOA, and I'm sorry, but you know, don't tell me what my house has to look like. You flipping loser. I mean, go take care of your own house, you nut jobs.
7: That's one of the things I like about my township is the no zoning. I've heard zoning horror stories about, you know, how big a storage shed you can have in your backyard, and you can't leave your garage door up for more than 45 minutes.
1: Yeah.
7: And all kinds of different things that I think are ridiculous.
1: It's just, it's just crazy. Yeah. Go ahead.
7: On Air Force One.
1: Yeah.
7: I love the new paint scheme. I love how big on the side of the plane it says United States of America. Those letters have to be at least 3 foot tall,
1: yep,
7: if not larger. And right behind the cockpit, I've never seen this before on that type of jet. They have a hatch they open up, and they have the American flag right above the cockpit, just like some of the military planes do. I've seen that on World War II bombers when they do the... Like when they fly into maps and stuff, the B-25 has a hatch where a guy will be holding the American flag out of that
1: hole
7: until they taxi out and take off. And the new Air Force One has an American flag being held out the front or right above the cockpit. Look forward the next time you see
1: it. And think about it. We got that from Qatar or Bahrain, which one of one? And they're the ones that actually put it there for us. We'll be back. WNIR, Kent Ackerman.
8: Vessels in the Strait of Hormuz. The U.S. responding with strikes, but the president says he doesn't think the war will resume.
9: The Iran war has been a tremendous military success. And, you know, I can only answer the question by saying they're not going to have a nuclear weapon. I think it's been... I was there for one reason that Iran cannot have a nuclear weapon. I call it, denuclearize Iran. And that's happened. They will never have a nuclear weapon.
8: In Utah, day three of a preliminary hearing underway for Tyler Robinson. He's the man charged in the fatal shooting of conservative influencer Charlie Kirk on campus last year. Robinson has not entered a plea. His attorneys trying to get the death penalty off the table. ABC's Alex Stone has more.
10: There had been indications that the state was going to play video testimony. They had said they were going to. Of Tyler Robinson's former roommate and romantic partner, which then the defense had fought against because they wouldn't be able to cross-examine, being that it was going to be video recorded. But they indicated that they're going to be done after their two witnesses. So they may have decided they don't need to play that they don't have to put that out there and let everybody know what they've got with that and let the defense know necessarily what they've got and what the roommate said to them.
8: Emmy nominations out today.
11: The
8: ER drama The Pitt led overall nominations, earning 25 for its second season.
12: Ow!
8: And Hacks right behind with 24, breaking the record for the most nominations for a comedy series. Newcomer Widow's Bay landed 19 nominations. The late Rob Reiner nominated for his guest acting on the series The Bear. And Bad Bunny nominated for a Super Bowl halftime show. 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
8: There are growing bipartisan concerns over the status of Republican Senator Mitch McConnell's health. A spokesperson
11: for the 84-year-old confirmed he was admitted to the hospital on June 14th, but there has been few updates. Now McConnell's wife, Elaine Chao, is speaking out.
12: China, as far as we are aware, prior to this medical episode of McConnell's, her presence sparked a lot of rumor on social media. Frankly, a lot of this has sparked a lot of rumor on social media. She has now issued a statement to our affiliate, WHAS, in Louisville, Kentucky, and it says, in part, quote, the secretary was on a long-planned trip to China. During the trip, she met with a number of people, and then she goes on to say that, quote, the senator's health did not warrant an immediate return to the U.S.
11: ABC's Jay O'Brien. New details emerging about the Ohio family after 16 children were removed from the home due to deplorable conditions. Four family members charged with child endangerment. Now one defendant, Gary Sider Sr., has been waived bail due to a medical issue.
18: The prosecutor today said that he is no threat to the public, that he will be treated outside of Vinton County, because otherwise he would have been on the county's it would have been the county's responsibility to provide for his medical care. As the prosecutor put it, it would have bankrupted Vinton County. Now, if he is released from the hospital from there, he will have a GPS monitor before this trial begins.
11: ABC's Alex Perche, Michelle Franz, and ABC News.
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0: 85 degrees. Good afternoon. I'm Tom Fieser, WNIR News. 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Funeral services have been set for the fallen Rittman officer, Scott Rise, who was fatally shot in the line of duty on July 5th. Calling hours are Thursday from 2 to 8 p.m. on Northside Christian Church, 7615 Ridge Road in Wadsworth. The funeral will take place at 1 p.m. Friday at the same location. Rise died Sunday after being shot by a man who authorities believe killed a woman and her daughter. Four other deputies from the Medina County Sheriff's Office were also shot, and also a canine from the Wayne County Sheriff's Office. Some good news on that canine. Wounded in that deadly shooting in Rittman, scampered out the door of the veterinary hospital in Copley Township as dozens of officers burst into applause yesterday. Vic was wounded in the back in the shooting, barely missing his spinal cord. Vic should be able to return to duty in the next couple of weeks. 18 people killed in traffic crashes across the state of Ohio during the Independence Day holiday travel period. According to preliminary statistics released Monday by the Ohio State Highway Patrol, the patrol reporting 18 fatalities in 18 separate crashes during the four-day holiday period. The number nearly doubled the number of fatalities last 4th of July weekend. A man has been arrested and charged with a murder in connection with a deadly shooting that left a 27-year-old man, later identified as Kenneth Green, dead on the scene. Around 5:40 p.m. July 3rd, officers responded to the 1300 block of Virginia Avenue for a reported shooting and found Green dead. Yesterday, about 5 p.m., members of the Northern Ohio Violent Fugitive Task Force arresting Tyrese Fletcher at a home in the 1000 block of Johnson Street off of Arlington. Fletcher has been charged with murder and having the weapons under disability and booked into the Summit County Jail. A judge has issued a $3 million bond for a 28-year-old man accused of fatally shooting a mother and her son. Brandon Castro allegedly shot and killed 47-year-old Tania Mangel and her son, Jericho. Authorities believe that a car driven by Tania was found partially on fire after crashing into a tree in the area of 30 West Wilbeth Road. Inside that car, police found the 12-year-old boy shot. He was pronounced dead at the scene. Tania Mangel, the driver, also shot and taken to the hospital where she died. A 2-year-old boy was also found in the car unharmed. Do keep in mind you can always check out that local news any hour of the day. It's always available a click away at WNIR.com. 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
0: Checking your WNIR traffic scan. Looking pretty good on the roadways. No major crashes to report. Your WNIR weather forecast. Today we do have temperatures reaching about 85 degrees. It looks like sunny skies for the most part. We'll dip down tonight to what looks like to be about 68 degrees and partly cloudy skies. Tomorrow, sunny skies and a high of 87 degrees. 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
4: 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And we are, let me see what we got here. My pile of stuff. Oh, God. Remember the Wisconsin judge who knew that, what's its name, that ICE was out in the lobby, and so she snuck some illegal alien out of the back door. Former Wisconsin Judge Hannah Dugan sentenced to no prison time after she was found guilty of obstructing ICE agents. Dugan acquitted of count one, the misdemeanor, but she was found guilty on count two, felony obstruction. She was facing 5 years in prison, but U.S. District Judge Lynn Adelman from who was appointed by Clinton, fined her $5,000 and said, "That's all right, you know, no big deal. No jail time." Former Wisconsin judge spared prison for ushering a Mexican defendant out of her courtroom to evade U.S. Immigration and Customs Enforcement, convicted of a felony. Now, they're going to go after. They're going to try and make it do a retrial. Because she wants to be a judge again, and I think she's proven that she shouldn't ever be a judge again. The guy that was found guilty of murder, and he was sent to 35 years in prison. He's he wants a new trial also. He wants a new trial also, and so he doesn't think that stabbing somebody in the heart with a knife just because the person put a hand on it and said, "Hey, you know, for the 15th time, you need to get out of our tent. Go find your own tent." And so he stabbed him in the heart. And so that's going on. The preliminary hearing for Tyler Robinson, who allegedly killed Charlie Kirk. They're still going through it. They want to be able to keep all this evidence away. You know, like the video that they showed in the court the other day. They wanted it all kept from being seen. Him driving to the area, him talking to people, him crawling up on the roof and getting down into a sniper position, him wearing shorts for some of the day, and then put on long pants, and then the video of him walking up. Limping because he is, because his rifle is down his leg and he can't bend the knee. And so he, put the rifle in his pants down to one leg and limped up to the roof. So these are the things. This is what the bull crap that gets put out there. For instance, you know, you've got the guy, Luigi, goes and shoots the United Healthcare guy in the back on video. And a police officer grabs his backpack and starts looking through it and finds one of his guns there. And they're saying, well, we don't want that. She had no right to check it. I mean, here's a guy that they just executed, the guy from United Healthcare. And by the way, I just want to remind people that if you think that the CEO of United Healthcare was okay for him to be assassinated by somebody, then you're going to hell. There's no two ways about it. You have signed it. You've signed the paperwork, I guess you can still be absolved of your sins, but to think somebody deserves to die because you don't like the healthcare system and this guy is the CEO of it, that's evil. That is Lucifer and his band of merry men and women making things happen. The movie The Odyssey is coming out, or is out. I guess one of the stars, John Leguizamo. Remember, he was, I'm trying to remember some of the parts that he's been in. He's been in a number. Well, let's just say he's been in a number of parts. Spawn. Remember the? I don't know if you guys ever remember this. I don't want to call it a superhero, but essentially a superhero, Spawn, and he played Spawn's sidekick, which was like a clown, and basically he said that. He said that Europeans stole 500,000 pounds of gold from the Latin people, and that evidently he was there to collect it. I don't know if that's the case, but 500,000 pounds of gold. And, of course, when anybody says, hey, let's do a little background check, 220,000 pounds have been mined in this country, or excuse me, in the world. 220,000 pounds have been mined, not 500,000, not anything, 200,000, 220,000 pounds of gold mined in the history of the world. And he says that these the white boys stole it. the Europeans stole it. So I just say it. 330-673-1234, toll free 800-669-4100. And when they say things like that, you know, those damn white Europeans, for all they did. And now, of course, you've got these white liberal women who are trying to say, hey, this, you know, we have to do this, and we have to protect people of color, and, you know, and everything that those white Europeans have done has been bad ever since they colonized this country. And but yet those same people say, hey, we want to have the government that those white Europeans have. You know, we want to go and do, in fact, not just the white Europeans, you know, the kind of off-white. And that's, and I joke because, you know, what's what? Those, you know, those off-white Italians, the ones from like Sicily and some of those areas. And no, you're talking those white liberal women. They want, and liberals, they want those white socialists from Nordic countries. I mean, those are people that have no melanin in their body. And I mean, go watch the miniseries, or go watch the series The Vikings. There you go. You'll see a lot of go watch. What's that show that been so popular? I don't know, but it's like every single one of these women have like white hair, and so, you know, the contradictions are incredible. Why don't you focus on our country, you lovely people, and try to make the best of it instead of making the worst of it. 330-673-1234, toll free 800-669-4100. Keith Richards trashes America, says it's a bit of a disappointment at the moment. Donald Trump says that screw the scum in Iran. I'm tired of this bull crap. I'm going to blow them up. We blew them up last night. We're going to blow them up even more tonight. And we're going to go from there, of course, to Witkoff and Jared Kushner are going to continue their negotiation. But Trump says, I'm tired. I'm done. This is a guy that wrote The Art of the Deal and realizes when somebody is bullcrapping you, and negotiations are a farce, it's time to go in a different direction. And so we'll see how that goes. Do you think Trump should let it ride and keep the ceasefire on? He basically says, I can't even see the ceasefire being on anymore. They attacked us and all of their neighbors in the Middle East. 85 missiles and drones, different places. Americans going for some of Bahrain and the Arab Emirates and Saudi Arabia and all these countries. And they used 85 ballistic missiles and drones throughout the Middle East. Remember the old days when they sent 300 ballistic missiles and a couple hundred drones at Israel in one attack? Seems to me that they're a little bit depleted. Do you see anything happening with Russia and Ukraine? I don't know. You've got Putin, who is ill and probably mental at this point. But the people in Russia are being bombed with drones coming in. They're having apartment buildings. Well, the problem is that the Ukrainians are saying that they're trying to take out military places in Moscow and military defense situations, but the Russians are doing a lot of electronic jamming, which means that the Ukrainians are losing control of their drones and they're crashing into apartment buildings. I don't know. Ukraine says they're not targeting the apartment buildings and civilians, but I don't know the way that these wonderful Russians have been acting and going after the apartment buildings and hospitals and schools and things like that. They have proven who they are and who they're exactly who we thought they would be. 330-673-1234. You are up next. How you doing?
5: Hey, Bob.
4: Hey, what's up?
5: You're thinking of Game of Thrones.
4: Game of Thrones. Thank you. I know there was three letters, G-O-T.
5: Yeah. Hey, on your HOA, are you sure you're in the HOA?
4: Yes.
5: Okay.
4: Yeah, they sent me a letter saying that they didn't like my dirt was the wrong color. And yeah. I told them, said, well, then send me some, then go buy me some properly colored dirt, and I'll gladly have it put in.
5: Well, you get the book, read it, and also find out if you actually are in it, because these people like to think, oh, hey, you're living beside us, oh, you're in the HOA. No, you're not. They like to think look up something, you get a chance, you're going to kill some time. YouTube HOA. And you see how the Karens come out and charge people for everything. And then, they knock down official weather stations. They break into federal protected buildings. You know, they got their own little cops that federal cops, lady complained about, oh, you're having a party back here. Yeah, whole bunch of police. No.
4: Yeah, the thing I did check, and I guess that's what it comes down to, is if you're in the neighborhood, you have to be part of the HOA. I don't know how that should be, why that should be. It just seems to me that if you want to buy a house, you buy a house. And you do with it what you will, but these HOAs, they all of a sudden have a bunch of, like I said, have a bunch of Karens who call up and say, we don't like the color of your mulch. We don't like the fact that you've got natural dirt and plants growing in one of your beds. And of course, at that point, I'm just like, shut the hell up.
5: Well, they went after a guy whose grass was yellow.
4: Yeah.
5: Because the state and city said, don't water.
4: Yep.
5: But the HOA thought, well, you're not a bite thing in our law. Yeah, so you come back and slap them in the face with regular court stuff.
4: Mm-hmm.
5: Another thing was they were giving these family a hard time, so the family looked up and found that, they may have had to repaint it. I don't remember why. But they looked up the official palette, and guess what's on the palette?
4: What?
5: Pumpkin orange.
4: Oh.
5: Their entire house, pumpkin orange.
4: Oh.
5: What they can do about it. I mean, just.
4: I like their attitude.
5: Yeah. Let's see what else we got, Bob. Oh, Mr. Sherrod Brown.
4: Yeah.
5: Mr. Sherrod the Clown Brown. Who thinks he's going to win? He lost by almost 8 points the last time. Where's he going to find them additional 8 points? And then he goes and pulls his crap about, well, Mr. Who said he's on the He's on Jeffrey. He got money from somebody to support Jeffrey Epstein. Yeah, you want to go after a man who's got his name on an Ohio State building.
4: Mm-hmm.
5: Who's got 37,000 times your income. Who could drop a $10 million lawsuit on you for defamation and ain't gonna care if he loses the money. You know, just shut up and try and run. And you can't, they keep running these stupid commercials. And then they find out, oh, yeah, Brown took $150,000. You know, Brown didn't do nothing when he was in office, you know, sort of thing. And do you see what they want? You know, the Cleveland wants to take the Burke Lakefront Airport and turn it into something. You see what they want to turn it into, Bob?
4: What do they want to turn it into?
5: A golf course.
4: I don't think they use it as an airport that much.
5: Well, the fact is, it's bad land. You know, it's covered. It's a dump. Is what it is.
4: Mm-hmm.
5: But the fact is, oh, we're going to turn it into a park. No, you want to turn it into a golf course. Hey, Bob, I bet you got, what is it, Solon you live in?
4: Yes.
5: You got to pass at least three closed golf courses on your way home. One right outside your door at Kent State, then Oak Knoll. And in Orange County alone, there were 11 that closed. You know, don't go. You're going to take on a golf course? Who's going to? We'll have to. You got a golf course, going to have to build a hotel, you know.
4: Mm-hmm.
5: Yeah. And as far as you're talking a little bit about energy, these stupid people, you know California is just one black binder and a signature from Donald Trump away from going into oblivion. Because if he signs and says, no longer shall any state import oil from anywhere but the United States, with the exception of Hawaii. California and Hawaii are both energy islands, officially.
4: Right.
5: California has no pipelines. California is getting out of, the people in California getting out of the oil business. California has to port everything just with tankers, which burn bunker fuel, which is dirtier than anything, or bring it in on diesel trains. No, we can't put in a pipeline. No, but they're losing a refinery, losing oil fields, and bringing it in. I mean, they were getting oil from Iran, Bob, and Venezuela, and, you know, just California. They need to shut the heck up because Trump can blow their entire economy up, which is the signature to us. All states shall buy oil either from Mexico or Canada or from the United States. No importing oil from anywhere but Mexico and Canada, you know, for a thing.
4: Yep, absolutely. Hey, thank you. You're up next. Hello.
6: Hello there.
4: Hello there.
6: Yes.
4: What's up?
6: We were talking earlier about the F-35.
4: Yeah.
6: Unit.
4: Yeah.
6: What I think is, go ahead and sell them the F-35s. You know why?
4: Why?
6: It didn't work for us too well. They had four or five crashes.
4: Mm. Yeah, well, I mean, we've had crashes on the other ones too, so.
6: Yeah, but these are the brand new F-35s.
4: Yeah.
6: You know.
4: Well, and there's a lot of them out there, and our percentages of success are going very well. Obviously, you don't like the F-35.
6: Oh, well, I'm just, you know, what I heard that they avoid the story about it. But let me just say, if they ever did get F-35s over there and they back Hamas, like I've heard, Turkey.
4: Yeah.
6: Yeah.
4: Well,
6: Trump's going to be a little goofy if he can't force these.
4: The problem they had was that Turkey had bought the, what was it, the S-400 anti-aircraft system, kind of like our Patriot system, from the Russians. And when they had the S-400, Trump the first time was saying, hey, the F-35, if they had the S-400 and S-35, or F-35, they could figure out how to defeat or try to find out how to defeat the F-35. So the S-4.

0: France and Germany just split up because they were trying to build a sixth generation NGAD, and they just quit. We've got the F-47, which once that comes out is probably, you know, is going to show our superiority. I don't think we're probably going to send an F-47 to any country. They can have the F-35s. The F-35s are not as good as the F-22 was, the Raptor, but they're more multi-role. Their stealth isn't as good as the F-22. But they can do ground pounding. They can do air to air. They can do all kinds of stuff. So that's why it's kind of a multi-use type of fighter.
1: Yeah, isn't it called the Thunderbolt F-47?
0: The F-47. I don't know that they're calling it the Thunderbolt. I mean, it's the they're just calling it the NGAD, Next Generation Air Superiority, or Dominance.
1: That's after the F-35, isn't it?
0: Yeah, the F-35 is the fifth generation. F-47 is going to be the sixth generation. This will be the one that will essentially be almost invisible to radar and to heat signature. And I think they said they're going to have two people, a pilot and a rear, who will control, I don't know, 10, 12 drones. They're calling the system something wingmen. And so they would be unmanned drones that would basically, you could have one or two F-47s coming in and have all these drones that are all armed to the teeth with missiles and stuff. So it's more technology, AI technology that they're using on the new planes.
1: Well, have you ever heard about?
0: I remember the Thunderbolt though. That was a big one back in the day, wasn't it? I mean, that was a big prop plane. It wasn't. You had the F-40. Wasn't that the one that was the Tiger something? The Flying Tigers with the F-40.
1: Oh, I'm not sure. I see that you had the. So I consider this new F-47 to be tantamount to when the Mustang came out, P-51.
0: Mm-hmm.
1: This is kind of like the Optimum. Does all the, you know.
0: Well, it certainly changed things when the Mustang came out.
1: Yeah.
0: But we did pretty good before we had it, but when we got it, and of course, about the time the P-51 Mustang came out, the Nazis were coming out with luckily it wasn't until the end of the war that they started coming out with their jets.
1: Yes, right.
0: And so, we were able to, they didn't have enough to do any kind of air dominance, against our bombers. And, you know, it wasn't maneuverable, but it was a different type of propulsion, basically. So, hey, appreciate the call. Thank you very much. You're up next. Hello.
2: Big Bad Bob, what's up?
0: I'm okay. How are you?
2: Good. Hey, what this guy was talking about, he came on like he was disrespecting the F-35 Lightning. That's ridiculous because that's a high-tech, super maneuverable, stealthy fighter that the pilot has a helmet that can see through the floor.
0: Yep.
2: 360-degree stealth capabilities, and the Thunderbolt, he's asking you, what the Fairchild Republic A-10 Thunderbolt is widely known as the Warthog, the A-10, and I'm not a know-it-all, but I do know my aviation in the military.
0: Yeah. There was also a Pursue, I'm sure you know planes, F-47 is a fighter. Back in the day, it was called a P-47, which was Pursuit, which meant pursuit. And it was during World War II. It was.

0: So, yeah. Maine had a couple thousand horsepower engine.
1: Right.
0: And it was pretty badass, but that one was called the Republic P-47 Thunderbolt, like you were saying when you said Republic.
1: And, you know, he's mentioning things. It sort of strayed, and he didn't know what he was saying, and then he's asking questions, so that sort of led me to. Anyways, I'm not going to talk about him no more.
0: Yep.
1: You're correct about the F-47 designation. You know, that's the sixth generation one they're coming out with.
0: Yes.
1: And we don't know a whole lot about that. We try to keep up with it. But you know what people are failing to realize, and it may already be in use, and we don't know it, is that B-21 Raider. You know, the copy, the brother of the
0: B-2
1: Spirit,
0: mm-hmm.
1: That will be a bomber fighter, manned and unmanned, and controlling drones. So that's pretty advanced even for my head. But
0: and by the way, the first production run, aren't they doing like 120 B-21s? I mean, it's going to be a large amount of B-21 Raiders coming out.
1: Yeah,
0: and they're going to be based on the B-2, but obviously we have different technology, better electronics packages, things like that. I'm sure the B-2.
1: And they're a little smaller too.
0: They're a little smaller.
1: As the B-2.
0: Yeah. Well, and, it's interesting. It's like the B-52. What was that? When was that first built? Like in the 1950s. And
1: probably originated in late 40s, started manufactured in the, yes.
0: And we have, and it's still, I guess you can argue, arguably the main bomber that we have, because we keep adding electronic packages, new things. I mean, it's not stealthy at all like the B-2 or the B-21. But it's got, it's changed quite a bit, as they've done with the B-1 Bone also.
1: They keep on modernizing this stuff. Yeah, those particular items, as if you will, go in after suppression of air defenses and things have been knocked out. So you throw, they call it the buff. You've heard that before.
0: Right, mm-hmm.
1: And then they're able to drop their huge payloads, maybe not always precision guided, but you don't need that so much once the precision, Tomahawks, all that stuff have done their job. Knocking down the front door, then bring in those guys to lay the land out. And, and me and you've talked before, and we're both on the same page. We should have did this with Iran from the beginning of Epic Fear and just completely annihilated them. This is nuts, and Trump's right. Why are you dealing with these numbskulls? They don't even understand destruction. They don't. You can bomb them in the commission, and they'll be throwing rocks at you at the end of the story.
0: Well, they talked about how their leadership structure is different in the sense that if you take out the head of the snake, that individual groups will take over. The IRGC will handle themselves. Some of the ones that are working on the Strait of Hormuz, the missile systems and underground stuff, they'll have their own their own decision making. And so
1: they have the authority to make those decisions.
0: Right.
1: You're correct. It's nuts.
0: So when you talk to the knucklehead, as they call him, the gay Ayatollah, when he agrees to something, ultimately there's all these other groups that are making their independent decisions on their own and violate it. I mean, that's why when Trump says, hey, we've got a deal on the nuclear things, and then somebody will come out and say, no, we don't. We didn't even talk to them. So, I think one of the bad things that happened was I guess it goes either way. We took out their leadership, but also the bad thing is we took out their leadership. Now we don't know who's making all the final decisions.
1: Right. And it doesn't sort of even matter in my head at this point. I think, you know, it doesn't matter what I think,
0: yep.
1: obviously.
0: But, well,
1: I mean, we're just talking opinions on the
0: sure.
1: radio.
0: Mm-hmm.
1: But they if I was the armchair admiral here, I would be like, relentlessly seek out and destroy every faucet of this situation that you can. And if we got to take over that Karg Island, do it. But that would be dangerous, and we got to protect that once we'd get people in there. And but we'd make it a lot less destructive. Like you said, they used to fire 300, 400 missiles. Now they're down to 85, a barrage.
0: Right.
1: And it might be a little harder to defend. Hey, end of the day, war is ugly. It's horrible.
0: Yeah.
1: Who wants it? But these guys, I think, you know, like Trump is correct. If they had a nuclear weapon, they would use it, and particularly on Israel, and Israel wouldn't put up with that, and you know what they would do.
0: Yeah, absolutely. They would definitely defend themselves. So, hey, appreciate it, man. Thank you. Take care. We'll come back with more of the Bob Golic Show right after this. And this.
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0: All right, welcome back to the Bob Golic Show, 330-673-1234. Taking your calls till we get to the top. Let's see what else we got. Oh, God. Graham Plattner, there is not a Democrat out there anymore. By the way, if you're a Democrat and you're still supporting Graham Plattner, then you're not doing what you're supposed to do, which is listen to the mainstream media and do what they tell you. Ex-girlfriend of Graham Plattner has claimed he would pull off condoms during sex. I didn't even know that had a name. They called it stealthing. The hell? So that was a bad thing. Housing. Oh, Vance has kind of agreed with what we talked about yesterday. The Biden administration, the flood of illegal aliens has raised housing prices in this country, which, by the way, if you're a homeowner, what are you going to do? I mean, this may be one of the only things that times you're going, hey, you go, illegals. Way to keep the prices up, so our housing values stay up. Now, as far as my kids and other kids all sitting around going, They're saying I'm not going to be able to own a house until I'm 42 years old. I don't know if that's true, but it is what it is. Immigrant truck drive, another one. Uzbekistan. Bekzad Azarov stands accused of ramming into the back of a vehicle on Interstate 71 in Ohio. I don't know exactly where it was on 70. On 71, I was trying to look that up. Boom. Anyway, yeah. If you know, you can call and tell me. On Route 71, somewhere along the way, they rammed into the back of a guy named Toby Forsyth. He was a star goalie at the University of Massachusetts, UMass. And he was at Ashland for a while. But Azarov, who has a state-issued commercial driver's license, despite speaking no English, after he crashed into the back and killed the kid, he attempted to destroy the dash cam on his vehicle. When the state troopers came on scene, in addition, he attempted to destroy his three phones and a log on device. Three phones. Again, you're talking about, he goes, Sean Duffy said, we can't let truckers who can't read our road signs or speak to law enforcement drive 80,000-pound rigs, you know, on America's highways. Didn't I just hear that they're upping the size? They want to up the size in some areas of the max weight to like 95,000 gross weight. 95,000 pounds instead of 80,000 in some areas. Anyway, we keep finding out, and of course people will go, well, you know, here it's just you're nitpicking. Well, you know what? If this guy wasn't here and was not here illegally, if he wasn't giving a CDL by somebody who cheated the system, then an American would be alive. So don't play your little games. Well, you know, it's only one person. Well, you know what? They add up, first off. And if it's your kid that's being killed, kind of affects you a little bit more. Maybe try to position yourself into a belief system that it was your kid that was killed by somebody here illegally, didn't speak English, shouldn't have had a CDL, because it's easy to badmouth and say, well, you know, they shouldn't be able to do this, and you know, he's just trying to have the American dream, and he just wants to do it. No. We got a lot of other people who want the American dream. We don't want people who aren't here legally, that don't speak English, that don't read English. We want them gone. And if it is one person that is killed, like this hockey goalie kid that I guess went to Ashland initially, he'd still be alive. And if you think, well, that's just nitpicking, then you're a heartless son of a biatch. You really and truly are. Bad. Bad, bad, bad. And you shouldn't be able to procreate. Well, I don't have bad kids, too. 330-673-1234. The toll-free number is 800-669-4100. Taking your phone calls until 7 o'clock. So stick with us. Let's see. Like I said, Iran tried to bomb all their neighbors, and all their neighbors were able to knock most of the munitions out of the air. Graham Plattner is gross. He just looks gross. He's one of those guys. I could stand up against the Steelers. That was 40 years ago. I don't know how I would do now, but I'd give it a shot. I would give it a shot just for giggles, because I would be giggling my ass off to know that I could kick his ass. Trump cut off all trade with Spain as he's over there talking to NATO. Spain says, we're not paying 5%.
6: We'll be back. I'm Michelle Franzen. The U.S. military confirming it is carrying out another round of strikes against Iran for Iran's firing on vessels in the Strait of Hormuz Tuesday. President Trump at the NATO summit in Turkey telling reporters that the memo of understanding is over. ABC's Selena Wang has more.
7: President Trump had previewed that there would likely be more U.S. military action today. The president saying the U.S. would probably strike Iran, quote, hard again. We don't know exactly the targets in this statement. They are saying that this is in order to degrade their ability to threaten freedom of navigation through the Strait of Hormuz. But today we did also hear the president threaten to target critical civilian infrastructure.
6: In Maine, growing pressure for Democratic candidate Graham Plattner to drop out of the U.S. Senate race. It follows new accusations of sexual assault. Here's ABC's Jay O'Brien.
8: Under Maine law, Plattner has just 5 days to drop out to be removed from the ballot. State Democrats would then have 2 weeks to select a new candidate, but there's no exact roadmap for how that process would go. Overnight, the executive director of the Democratic Party of Maine saying Plattner's team has reached out, accusing them of trying to dictate the next steps.
6: Immigrant rights groups demanding an independent investigation into Tuesday's fatal shooting of a Mexican national in Houston. ICE agents are calling it self-defense.
9: According to his son, Lorenzo Salgado Araujo had been in the U.S. for nearly 35 years working in construction. On Tuesday, ICE officers attempted to pull him over, but say that he sped away and then tried to run over an agent with his van. Hours after the incident, protesters were on the same street where Araujo was shot to death.
6: ABC's Jim Ryan. The Emmy nominations are out. The series Hacks set the record for the most nominations in a single year in the comedy category with 24. The Pitt led this year's drama category with 25 nominations. 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
6: Fire crews in southern Europe battling multiple wildfires, triple-digit temperatures and winds are a challenge. Here's ABC's Maggie Ruley.
15: Record wildfires raging across southern Europe, burning more than double the seasonal average. Parts of France topping 100 degrees again as the third heat wave of the summer is bringing devastatingly high temps across the region. 850 firefighters from around the country now battling flames in the hardest hit areas. One volunteer killed.
6: Those fires also leading to evacuations. An iconic Midtown commercial high-rise being converted into apartments with added floors is now stable, officials say, after support columns gave way. It caused several floors to sag and also raised concerns that the building could collapse. ABC's Aaron Kutursky is on scene and says crews are working around the clock to reinforce the structure.
16: Construction workers evacuated, then neighboring buildings, including two hotels, offices, and a school, emptied. Streets around the building shut down, bumper-to-bumper traffic stretched for blocks. For a time, the compromised building appeared to lean. The building, formerly the headquarters of the pharmaceutical giant Pfizer, is being converted into apartments. It's the largest such conversion in city history.
6: Extreme heat taxing the southeast. Extreme heat warning stretching from Virginia to Miami, Florida, where triple-digit temperatures are hitting and could last through the weekend. Michelle Franz in ABC News.
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22: 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Motorists traveling on Darrow Road between Valley View Road and Hudson's northern boundary line will need to slow down in the near future. Hudson City Council voting to lower the speed limit there along the stretch on Route 91 from 45 to 35 miles per hour, effective Monday, July 20th. According to city officials, that change is based upon safety concerns. Akron police have made an arrest in connection with the fatal shooting that occurred last Friday about 5:40 p.m. in the 1300 block of Virginia Avenue. 26-year-old Tyrese Fletcher is charged with murder and having weapons under disability in connection with that fatal shooting of 27-year-old Kenneth Green. On the scene, officers located Green, who had been shot multiple times. He was pronounced dead at the scene. Members of the Northern Ohio Violent Fugitive Task Force located and arrested Fletcher at a residence in the 100 block of Johnson Street in Akron. He is currently being held in the Summit County Jail. A repeat child rapist from Portage County sentenced to six consecutive life sentences without parole for the rape and gross sexual imposition of two children. Edward Weimer, formerly of the Garrettsville area, will also be required to register as a Tier 3 sex offender. Prosecutors say Weimer engaged in acts of rape and gross sexual imposition against two minors, victims under the ages of 10. Authorities say Weimer and his girlfriend stayed intermittently at her friend's house, where officials say Weimer gained access to the victims while her girlfriend was babysitting. The victim's parents reported the abuse to authorities. Both young victims had informed Weimer's girlfriend, Mariah Brash, of Weimer's molestation, who was just recently arraigned on charges stemming from the allegations. A wanted man arrested in the Summit County area on Tuesday evening after multiple police pursuits ended in crashes and a trooper-involved shooting, according to the Ohio State Highway Patrol. 39-year-old Julius Edwards from Canton was taken into custody. He was wanted in connection with an attempted murder out in Canton. According to the Highway Patrol, about 3:20 p.m. yesterday, state troopers were told to look out for Edwards in a Kia Telluride after investigators say he fled Canton. A video of social media showed police pursuing the suspect in the minivan going through Fox Den Golf Course in Stowe. The chase ended when the vehicle slammed into a parked Summit Metro Park Ranger Cruiser that was attempting to divert traffic. The driver then allegedly fled on foot but was apprehended a short time later. Besides the State Patrol and the Summit Metro Parks Police, members of the Hudson and Stowe Police Departments, Summit County Sheriff's Office, and SWAT team, and U.S. Marshals all involved in that pursuit. A judge has issued a $3 million bond for a 28-year-old man accused of fatally shooting a mother and her son. Brandon Castro allegedly shot and killed 47-year-old Tania Mangel and her son, Jericho. According to authorities, that car driven by Tania was found partially on fire after crashing into a tree in the area of West 30th West Wilbeth Road. Inside that car, police found the 12-year-old boy shot. He was pronounced dead at the scene. Tania Mangel, the driver, also shot and was taken to the hospital where she died. A 2-year-old boy was also found unharmed in that vehicle. Castro appeared in court and pled not guilty to 2 counts of aggravated murder and 2 counts of felonious assault. The Summit County grand jury indicted him with a death penalty specification. Do keep in mind, you can always check out that local news any hour of the day. 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
22: 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Checking your WNIR traffic scan. What a day on the roadways. We're having a pretty darn good day out there with no major accidents to report at this hour. Your WNIR weather forecast today. We are looking at temperatures reaching about 84 degrees. We are going to dip down to about 67 degrees tonight. And we do have that partly cloudy sky overnight. So do expect some clear skies tonight and tomorrow. It looks like we are going to see a high of about 85 degrees with that sunny sky expected as well. Friday, we're looking at a high of 81 with a chance of showers and thunderstorms. Saturday, back to sunny skies, 82 and 84. Sunny skies for Sunday. Do keep in mind, once again, you can always check out that local news any hour of the day. 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And we currently have 86 at the Talk of Akron, WNIR.
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0: Heat Wave, Mark and the Vandellas. Yeah, okay, we're having a heat wave. So far, so good. It's warm again. I mean, this whole summer has been like this. I mean, the country has been like this. Oh, my God, global climate change. No, just kidding.
1: Star player at UMass Lowell was killed in a car crash in Ohio over the weekend after his car was allegedly hit by a semi-truck that was being driven by a migrant truck driver who didn't speak English. 21-year-old Toby Forsyth was pronounced dead at the scene. The suspect, an Uzbekistan national, entered the U.S. under the Biden administration via the Diversity Visa Lottery Program.
2: Can someone please explain to me, like I have the cranial capacity of a walnut, why we continue to let people who cannot read or speak English drive semis on our highways? I mean, states are handing out CDLs to illiterate foreigners to operate the deadliest machinery on our busiest and fastest roads. And Americans keep ending up as grease spots on the pavement for it, and then we read about it, and then it happens again. But we're supposed to feel better about it because the dude that actually caused the accident winds up in court where he gets a taxpayer-funded defense attorney and a taxpayer-funded interpreter because otherwise he wouldn't know what's going on. That's not good enough. Every person who was involved with these people getting these licenses in the first place should be sitting there in prison along with them. Because this does not change until we start demanding accountability, not just from the dude who didn't pump the brakes in time, but from the system that enabled this madness in the first place. So, you want my vote? That's how you get it.
1: A soccer star player.
0: There you go. 330-673-1234. Toll free 800-669-4100. Taking your phone calls till we get to the 7 o'clock hour. And we're bombing the crap out of Iran again. Oh, they deserve it. Don't you think? Do you think they deserve it? Yeah. No doubt about it. Taking your phone calls till 7 o'clock. Remember the judge, Duncan, the one that snuck the Mexican national out of the back of the courthouse because ICE was in the front of the courthouse. They found her guilty of the felony, not the misdemeanor. She was charged with misdemeanor and a felony, and they found her guilty of the felony, which everybody go, oh my God, good, you know, she deserves it. She's making the problem worse. She's picking a side, and turns out that she has to do is pay $5,000. She's not going to jail. Although she cannot be a judge anymore because she has that out there, but she's trying to, she wants to be retried. Very much like Carmelo Anthony wants to be a new trial. Carmelo Anthony is the one that, the high school kid, track kid that stabbed the one kid in the chest one time. Remember the idiots on The View? Well, he only stabbed him once. He didn't stab him multiple times. He stabbed him in the middle of the chest and stabbed him in the heart. He stabbed him, if you wanted to, like, tick somebody off or get somebody to back down, why wouldn't you, like, I don't know, cut his arm, hit him in a muscle, something like that? Why would you go, if you weren't trying to kill him, why would you stab him intentionally in the middle of the chest? Don't give me this crap. Well, you only stabbed him once. You're such pathetic people that believe that that is a reason. It isn't. So anyway, he wants a new trial. He's got a new, evidently, he's got a new law firm representing him. People are still racists, are still giving him, sending him money, and liberal white women are still sending him money, and he's going to try and get a new trial. So, which he'll be found guilty of again. And I don't know, maybe next time they'll find him guilty and give him 50 years. There's got to be something, a chance. If he says, hey, I want a new trial because I don't think the first one was fair. And it was a fair trial. It went the way it was supposed to. There was nothing bad about it. So if you should say to the person, hey, if you want a new trial, we'll give you a new trial. But 35 years is no longer, if we find you guilty again, it's no longer 35 years. It's 50 years. So you've got to make a decision. You can't just sit there and wander around saying, I'm going to keep trying to obfuscate my responsibility as much as I can over and over and over again. So anyway, we'll see. Boom. What is this? I'm trying to see. The Center for Disease Control is currently investigating a multi-state breakout of Cyclospora, a microscopic parasite that's sickening people across the country. The exact cause of the outbreak is unknown, but history suggests fresh herbs, leafy greens, berries, and other produce and often are the culprit because, well, basically people that are out there in the field that are picking, when they have to go to the bathroom, they'll crap on your lettuce. The exact cause of the outbreak, they're saying, is unknown. But like I said, it could be the berries and stuff. The parasite Cyclospora spreads through the raw produce and water contaminated with human feces, and it causes the intestinal illness Cyclosporiasis, whose symptoms include cramps, nausea, fatigue, loss of appetite, low-grade fever, and vomiting. The most commonly reported symptom is watery diarrhea, with frequent and sometimes explosive bowel movements, according to the CDC. Explosive. According to the CDC, there have been 145 cases in 17 states. New York, Texas, Illinois, Michigan have been hit the hardest. Other states that have cases, Alaska, Colorado, Connecticut, Florida, Georgia, Louisiana, Mass., New Jersey, North Carolina, Ohio, Pennsylvania, Tennessee, Virginia, and Wisconsin. So anyway, there you go. Large and growing outbreak with explosive diarrhea. Explosive diarrhea. Anyway, 330-673-1234, toll free 800-669-4100. As we've been talking about Donald Trump saying, we're going back and we're going to hit those, they're lying scum over there in Iran. But he was over at NATO headquarters, and they were having their NATO meetings. He basically told Spain, adios, muchacho. They said, we'll give you 2%, but we're not giving you 5%. And Trump said, well, we don't need you. You didn't help us during the Gulf situation, so we don't need you now. But the NATO allies once again had to deal at the Ankara Turkey summit, had to deal with U.S. and Greenland Greenland. Whoever thought the NATO summit in Turkey would be a chance to mend the rifts and promote unity, maybe kind of disappointed. Trump came to Turkey with all known grievances right and center. They said allies freeloading on U.S. defense spending, the lack of cooperation during the war in Iran were inevitable issues, obviously. But Europeans were caught by surprise yesterday when Trump reiterated that the Arctic island of Greenland should be controlled by the United States, not Denmark. They said this stance is causing major tension among NATO allies and is not one that many had hoped. They hoped that it had been left behind. So, Trump said Greenland is very important to the United States, but it's not important for Denmark. In fact, he said we took Greenland and then stupidly we gave it back. I don't know. Do we do that? I don't remember that. I don't remember. I mean, all the other ones, Sowell's Folly and Louisiana Purchase and, you know, after the Mexican-American War and all that, we took all that land. Trump's assertion that the U.S. must acquire or control Greenland, a semi-autonomous Danish territory, have long strained relations between Washington and Copenhagen. Then again, those are the Danes.
3: Aren't
0: people high all the time over there? Isn't that what they do? They just, they smoke pot all the time. Denmark, Belgium, all those areas. So, anyway, and he's got a point. With Greenland is important to the defense of mainland United States and Canada, if they so wanted to help. And we would have missile systems and defensive missile systems that could be utilized to defend the European theater also. Denmark, what do they make? They still make those wooden shoes. Man, I don't know. Has anybody ever worn those clogs? Those things look so uncomfortable with the little point, especially, although if you ever say, man, I'm going to kick you in the ass, you would want to do it with a wooden clog because it got the little pointy thing on it. That would be painful. 330-673-1234. You're up next. How you doing?
4: Hey, Mr. Golic. How are you doing,
0: I'm
4: sir?
0: Doing okay. Thank you.
4: Good. So I went on the WNIR website trying to find a number for RoofMax for a local number, and I couldn't find anything on there. Do you have a local number for us?
0: Yes, I do. I will. I know they want to say click on the website. Let me, you know what? I'll find it. It'll take me a moment, but I will
4: okay.
0: Find it. The local connection with Ted and the guys.
4: Okay. So a guy named Ted, he's local.
0: Yeah. Here. Ted's a guy. RoofMax. Okay. Call us at, okay. This is an 800 number. You want like a local number, right?
4: Yes, if I could, please.
0: Okay. I'll find it. I will have it for you before the first chance I get during a break to do some deep dive.
4: Oh, okay. Just one couple other things.
0: Yeah.
4: You were mentioning about these, the news story said migrant. We'll just call them illegals.
0: Right.
4: That are out there driving on the road that don't speak English.
0: Exactly.
4: So I'll just take it one step further.
0: Okay.
4: Besides the truck driver, this should be anybody that does not speak English should not be driving on American roads.
0: Yep.
4: Because they do not understand the signs, you know, and the laws of driving on the roads.
0: Mm-hmm.
4: So I will tell you that the BMVs and the driving schools are being inundated with people who do not speak English that are applying for driver's licenses, and they are getting them.
0: And they are getting them, okay.
4: Yes, sir.
0: I mean, isn't there supposed to... I know California kind of was supposed to put the kibosh on the CDLs, but then again, who knows what the hell they're doing out there.
4: So, yeah, this is happening all over the place. It's even happening in Ohio. And the how they do it is they go on the Google app and they take their test, and then they get their temps, and then next thing you know, they're showing up at the driving schools to get their driver's license. So it's not just CDLs. It's just like your average driver.
0: Yeah. I mean, shouldn't people have had to take the test like we did, where we went and we sat in a room and we sat there and sweated it out, wondering if we were going to pass the test or not?
4: Google app. They use Google apps. They go online. They take their test in their own language, and then they approach the B&Bs, and then get their temp.
0: Yeah.
4: So, yeah, and they're coming from everywhere. There's been Colombia, Vietnamese, Afghanistan. It's not just Hispanics, but there are many.
0: Well, no. I believe it. It's not. As a matter of fact, Uzbekistan, the guy that just did it, Uzbekistan. I mean, it's one of the old Russian countries, the Soviet countries. So we're not talking about south of the border. We're talking about Europe. So,
4: right. Yeah, it's everywhere. Vietnamese, you know, just not speaking English, driving on the roads. So, yeah, it's a danger for, you know, just your average person driving on the roads.
0: Yeah.
4: You don't know who's out there driving with you.
0: Though, but I will say this at the risk of sounding stereotypical. If you want the Vietnamese, you want somebody to do your nails, the Vietnamese kick ass. That's what I've heard anyway.
4: Yeah, I don't know.
0: We should make sure that somebody drives them to work.
4: Yeah. Well,
0: by the way, do you have a pen? Because I have the number. I found the number right here.
4: Yes, sir. Thank you.
0: It is 330 500 500.
4: Yep.
0: 9505.
4: Okay. I really appreciate that.
0: 330-500-9505.
4: Okay. And just one other thing, you were talking about the CDC, talking about the disease that's going around.
0: Yeah.
4: Just a reminder to all out there that support illegals in the country. It's the Dems that always said, who are we going to get to pick our produce? Well, if this is produce that it's happening in, and it's happening all across the nation.
0: Yep.
4: You know, just saying, if you import the third world, you might get some third world diseases.
0: Exactly. Hey, I appreciate it. Thank you.
4: Take care.
0: Yeah, you know, explosive diarrhea. Hopefully it only comes out of one place. And, you know, like anything else, I mean, they don't make toilets the way they used to. So explosive diarrhea might cause damage. You never know. You know, what do they call that? Planned obsolescence? You know, they want everything to fail eventually. So you have to be able to buy a new one. But, yeah, we've heard about that many times, about people going... Yeah, and they go to the bathroom in the fields, and it ends up on our lettuce and our veggies, and they don't. I mean, it's not like they're going right on the lettuce, but I mean, the bacteria gets into the soil, and it poisons everything, and obviously it gets passed on. So yeah. I don't know if Imodium does whatever, but yeah, it's not a pretty sight. Not a pretty sight. You're up next. Hello.
3: We invite you to NAACP.
0: You're up next. Hello. Hello. Goodbye. You're up next. Hello.
5: Hello, Bob.
0: Yes, sir.
5: Yeah, can you hear me all right?
0: I sure can.
5: Gee, thanks for that explanation about explosives.
0: Sorry, I just watched Force, the movie, old movie Force 10 from Navarone, and they were setting explosives, but it wasn't the same kind of explosives.
5: Yeah, that was a good movie.
0: Yeah, it was.
5: Well, anyways, I called from, I live in a city that Howie used to say where the clouds parted and the sunshine shines.
0: Yeah.
5: Avon Lake, Ohio.
0: Right.
5: Now all the imports from the east side moved over to the west side.
0: Oh.
5: And now they're coming up with all the rules and regulations like you were talking about.
0: Oh, jeez.
5: Yeah, it's they walk in the streets. They don't know how to use sidewalks.
0: I'll say this. I grew up in Willowick, which is just a little... houses are basically one right next to the next, and little cookie cutter type things. But the next city over, East Lake, we used to joke and say we may live in Willowick, but at least we have sidewalks. East Lake didn't have them. Timberlake didn't have them. I mean, they were just it was not a good thing. But sorry about the. And there's always been, I'm always surprised at there being this thing between the east side and the west side.
5: Yeah, it's just something that's mostly Democrats are on the east side, even though you were a Republican.
0: Yeah.
5: But I don't know if you were an exception?
0: Yeah, an exception to the rule, sure.
5: Okay.
0: Yeah.
5: Yeah, and by Avon Lake, I mean, I don't have an association, homeowners association, but I call it Jones's Street. Everybody likes to keep up with the Joneses.
0: Mm-hmm.
5: Everybody gets in-ground sprinklers, and their yards have to be completely pristine.
0: Yep.
5: The thing is if you're outside, if you make your yard look nice, and what if all your neighbors have dogs that bark all the time? What's the use of having a nice pristine yard if I can't sit out there and enjoy it?
0: Yeah, that's a very good point. It's a very good point. That's why I've taught my dogs not to talk.
5: Yeah, my neighbors constantly call the cops on me.

0: on the boat.
1: Oh, my God.
0: Yeah, and until it grew and the city didn't say anything. I never responded to them, but evidently they saw it was pre-annuals.
1: You know, I mean, if I, whether I leave my bed's dirt with plants in it, or I put, you know, spend hundreds of bucks to put mulch down, it doesn't change the value of my home.
0: Exactly.
1: And it doesn't change the value of anybody else's home around there. I mean, this is, I mean, I can understand if I had, you know, if I had some car on cinder blocks sitting in the driveway. I mean, you know, or, you know, one of those things going on, you know, there, I, you know, okay, maybe you got a point, but, you know, just doing my, as long as I don't have, you know, waist-high weeds, you know, come on, get off my back.
0: Yeah, but nope. They made our street almost like a HMO. I mean, it's these people on my street, it's like, look at me, you know, they have their houses all with the lights and stuff.
1: Oh, my God, yeah. My lights, when I got, I had somebody come and doing some of the flower beds years ago, and they cut through all my wires, and I was going, you little bastards. I said, come back here and fix them, and they never did. So
0: exactly.
1: You know,
0: it's a pain in the ass to keep up on that.
1: It is. So I just, if I want lights on my house, I wait until it snows, and then I just put a couple of spotlights up with the extension cords. So
0: there you go.
1: Then nobody can see it because there's snow all the time.
0: Yeah, so right now I'm sitting relaxing, looking over the lake up by Marblehead, enjoying myself.
1: Oh, my God, it just sounds amazing. That sounds, you know what would be great to look over the lake? I love watching, when I had a boat, it was in Menor Harbor Yacht Club, and that was just the name of it. People didn't act like they were like club people. It was just, but it was, I used to love it when storms came off the lake and the sky would be black and you'd see lightning coming in and sheets of, it was, I don't know. It was nice for the sunny days, but watching the storms come in was just incredible.
0: Yeah. Did you see what happened to Kelly's Island?
1: No. What happened?
0: Oh, they got 13 inches of rain.
1: Man. Oh, I did hear that. I did. You know what? I did hear that. Oh, my God. And that was like on the national news.
0: Yeah. Well, the thing is they knocked down a lot of the trees and all that, and it's now like a little suburb on Kelly's Island now.
1: Yeah.
0: It's not as nice quaint as it used to be.
1: So they got a little, they got some people like us who said, screw the HOA, so we're going to do what we want to do. So,
0: exactly.
1: Yeah. Well, I appreciate the comment. Thank you.
0: Yeah.
1: Take care. You're up next. Hello. Hello. Hello.
2: Can you hear me?
1: Yes, I can.
2: Hi, it's nice to talk to you.
1: You too.
2: First time I've called you. Not so fun fact about the whole situation you were talking about. Diarrhea isn't really the worst thing, and I don't know why they're not reporting this.
1: Okay.
2: A lot of people end up with hepatitis with that.
1: Really?
2: There was I can't remember her name. She was either a model or a pageant somebody. If you look it up, she went on TV and talked about it. It was a few years ago. She had bought the pre-washed spinach or lettuce or whatever.
1: Yeah.
2: And she got it, and she got whatever it was, and she almost died.
1: Oh.
2: And ever since then, it's like, you know, I always laugh. My kids used to make fun of me. They're adults now. But I wash everything as soon as it hits the door, whether it be an avocado, because you're slicing into it.
1: Yeah.
2: You know, if they're apples, whatever they are, if they come in the oranges, I wash them. And we've never had any problems, but that was just something that I don't understand why they're not telling people that.
1: Mm-hmm.
2: It's kind of interesting, but yeah. Well, I mean, if you think about it, that's the easiest

0: way to transmit hepatitis. So,
1: well, you know, one of the things that they always talked about, too, was they would tell you, if you went south of the border, don't drink the water.
0: Right.
1: But then they don't, I mean, finally they're coming out and telling you, don't put ice cubes in your drinks. Because and you don't think about that, because ice cubes are made out of the water. And so that bacteria is there.
0: Yep. So I just had a call, let you know, but I can't remember the woman's name. She was an actress or a model or, like I said, somebody. But I remember her being on TV talking. I mean, she was in the hospital for a long time. She almost died. She was totally different after eating pre-washed spinach or lettuce. So
1: I will check it out. Thank you.
0: Everything.
1: Wash everything, will you? Come on, people. They have, and you don't even have to. What is it? They have those, like a lettuce spinner. You like spray some stuff on it, and then you. Or you wash it, and then you turn this handle, and it spins it really fast, and the water flies off of it. And I don't know. There's all kinds of things. There's different types of sprays that are bio. I mean, they're people friendly, and it will kill bacteria. They sell those all over the place. Again, I don't know if those are good, bad, or otherwise. I've never really done much investigating. But you're up next. Hello.
2: Top of the evening to you.
1: And to you, my friend.
2: Happy 8th of July.
1: Is it really? Oh, my goodness. Yeah.
2: You talk about HOAs?
1: Yes.
2: They don't have them in Parma because they still got pink flamingos and chrome balls on them
1: here. Oh, we love those. We love those.
2: Remember Goulardi?
1: Oh, my God. I can't believe how much the type of abuse that Parma took with the I don't, to be perfectly honest, I don't even know. You know how like certain neighborhoods had certain nationalities living there? I don't know. Did Parma have, was Parma mostly Polish?
2: Well, yeah,
1: because that's what Goulardi and all of them and everybody used to say, oh, they're wearing the white socks and they're have flamingos in their front yards and
2: yeah, Big Chuck, remember he was a certain ethnic so and so or whatever, you know,
1: the certain ethnic, that's right,
2: yeah, and that was where he did most of the filming, most of it in Parma,
1: yeah.
2: But yeah.
1: I didn't realize that he did it mostly in Parma.
2: Well, yeah, he had a lot of skits there. But, there was some woman from the South talking, and she goes, whatever you say about the South, nobody down here ever retires and decides to move north.
1: You know, that's a very good point.
2: Yeah.
1: That's a really good point.
2: So you're talking about these different infections in your intestine that years ago, it was called Guardia or something out west. It's in the rivers from a lot of the beavers.
1: Right.
2: And that was really bad. Because you had to purify, if you're hiking back in the mountains up there,
1: and
2: you got to make sure you have the, well, I used iodine tablets back then, but you got to have those filters. And it would filter it out, but.
1: Right.
2: Nowadays, you can bring your own bottled water in. But the bad thing about that is, you got people that leave a lot of trash behind. You pack it in, you should pack it out.
1: Oh, absolutely. And this is one of those things that you just don't get a lot of people doing. And I hate to bring up left and right, red and blue. Mm-hmm. Remember when they had something? Oh God, what was it called? Occupy Washington. Was a Democratic thing, and it was, and everybody came in, and when they left, there were like drug needles and people crapped on the ground, and you know, it was like the nastiest thing, and So people just kind of remembered how the left just never picked up after themselves. So
2: that's true.
1: So pick up after yourself if you're righteous.
2: So you remember when they had busing back in the, what, 80s and 90s and stuff?
1: Yeah.
2: Yeah, well, it did save some money in a way. You know, when they bused the east side kids of Cleveland to the west side?
1: Yeah.
2: They didn't have to bus them back because they stole cars and drove them back to the east side.
1: Jeez. I will say this, and just because I know the guy has passed, but he was a kid we had. He wasn't a bright kid, but he in high school, St. Joe's, and all of a sudden they're saying, "Hey, whose car is this?" And they said, "That's so and so's." And we said, finally we found him. We go, "What happened?" He goes, "I went downtown and somebody stole my car, so I took somebody else's." I'm just like, wow. Okay, I mean, who would think like that?
2: Yeah.
1: I mean, I'd be calling the cops and saying, "Oh my God, somebody took my car," and blah blah blah. But yeah, somebody took mine, so I took theirs.
2: So I heard about that kid that got hit by lightning in Texas. You hear about that?
1: Yeah, I did.
2: Now he's got a new nickname at school, Sparky.
1: Oh, jeez.
2: But hey. These traffic cameras and stuff.
1: Yeah.
2: I've heard a lot about it. I never talked, but I know somebody that already got two tickets at one of those. It's not me. At the traffic cameras. They set them up on Route 44.
1: Okay.
2: Outside of East Canton on the State Route 44.
1: Okay.
2: And they have about eight cameras on that pole. And we can't get no. The lines are busy. You know, the phone calls, they said they're getting a lot, people are getting a lot of tickets, a lot of phone calls coming in, so
1: yep.
2: We can't really talk to anybody yet, but if they ever have a meeting, it'd be good to go there, because I'd wonder does the city purchase those cameras, or do they lease them from a company that puts those cameras?
1: Usually they lease them. Usually the company still owns the cameras, and the city would pay a certain amount per year. To lease them, and then of course when it came down to it, and I don't even know what it would be, but a certain percentage of the money from the tickets would go to the city, and then some would go to the company.
2: Oh, okay.
1: It was a money making. It was a profit deal.
2: Oh yeah, I mean, but the distance between the speed limit differences, you know,
1: yeah,
2: where you're going from, you know, 50 to 35 like that, the distance from the sign that says, you know, photo enforcement.
1: Right.
2: It really doesn't give you a lot of time. And I didn't know if there was any specifications of what the distance should be, you know, and where, how far you are from that sign till you get a ticket. You know what I mean?
1: Yeah. Yeah, I don't know. I don't know about that. If anybody knows, if anybody's in the business of immorally taking our money by videotaping us driving.
2: Right.
1: Is there a standard? Like say, because I know at one point on 43 coming down, it's 50 miles an hour. And then you start to get to one point, and all of a sudden the sign drops down to 35. Same thing, and like you said, on 44 going through Manaway. You go from like 35, 45, and then next thing you know, it's 25.
2: Right.
1: I mean, how much time do you, when you see that 25, do you have to hit the brakes?
2: Yeah, that's what I'm wondering, because the distance is, but this one is East Canton.
1: Okay.
2: On 44, probably about a mile and a half, 2 miles north of 30.
1: Yeah.
2: And It's a bugger. I mean, they just put it up a little while ago, and they're getting so many phone calls. They're making a mint down there, I bet, already. You know that?
1: Yeah, yeah. Well, you know, they're just like the HOAs. They want to start. We're going to start fining you. Everybody wants more money. So Appreciate it, man. Thank you very much. We'll be back with more after this.
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1: 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You're up next. Hello.
8: Can I know?
1: Hello.
8: It's me.
1: Yes. Hey, how you doing?
8: Okay. Oh, I got 2 minutes. Can I wait over?
1: Yeah, yeah. Absolutely. I'll put you over there. I guess now we've got less than 2 minutes. So we'll take a break. And, God, they're all trying to find this Graham Plattner's replacement. That's incredible. Anyway, 330-673-1234, toll free, 800-669-4100. Taking your phone calls till we get to 7 o'clock, which is in about an hour. Now, Department of Justice, the DOJ Civil Rights Division, is continuing its election integrity offensive. It's not offensive. It's the right thing to do. They're going at deploying electronic monitors to 12 jurisdictions for the midterms as they come up. They push mirrors. The push mirrors work already underway at the Republican National Committee, which have been. The heck is that? Anyway, we'll talk more about that and anything you got to say. And the last hour of the Bob Golic Show coming up momentarily after we do the ABC News, which may or may not give you good news. You never know. WNIR, Kent, Akron.
9: From ABC News, I'm Michelle Franzen. The U.S. military launched more strikes in Iran. President Trump ordering another round, he says, after Iran shot at ships yesterday in the Strait of Hormuz. President Trump says that memo of understanding is now over. ABC's Selena Wang has more.
10: When it comes to Iran, the president has been sending a lot of mixed messaging on this as well. The president had just weeks ago called the Iranian people he was negotiating with strong, rational, now calling them scum, sick people. The president saying what changed is that he got to know them.
9: Iranian state media reporting strikes along Iran's southern coastal port town of Chabahar, including a pier hit and police station and control tower. The president also met with Ukraine's President Zelensky in Turkey along the NATO sidelines about the war in Russia, making a commitment, he says, to help Ukraine make Patriot air defense missiles, something Ukraine's leader has been requesting. Immigrant rights groups are demanding an independent investigation after Tuesday's fatal shooting of a Mexican national in Houston. ICE agents are calling the shooting of Lorenzo Salgado Arujo self-defense. Here's ABC's John Quinones.
11: ICE claims the man was evading arrest and that his car ran into another ICE vehicle. Arujo's family, though, says he was simply on his way to work. He was a construction worker. He was on his way to pick up some workers, and that he had spent decades in this country pursuing the American dream for his three sons. Some of them went to college. They're American-born sons.
9: Senate race in Maine heating up with pressure mounting for Democratic candidate Graham Platner to drop out of the U.S. Senate race following new accusations of sexual assault.
12: 18 Democratic senators have called for him to drop out, and that includes his two biggest allies in the Senate, Elizabeth Warren, who campaigned alongside Graham Platner in the spring, and Bernie Sanders, who is perhaps Platner's biggest supporter.
9: You're listening to ABC News.
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9: He's already lost at the Supreme Court, which turned away his appeal last week. Now, President Trump, though, still hoping the courts will step in to prevent him from having to pay $5 million in damages to a woman who claims he sexually abused her decades ago and then later defamed her. ABC's Stephen Portnoy has the latest.
18: A federal jury in 2023 found the president liable for sexually abusing writer E. Jean Carroll and defaming her. Last week, the nation's highest court declined to hear Trump's appeal in the case, and a federal judge has now ordered a $5 million award plus interest to be released to Carroll. But Trump has filed another appeal, challenging that.
9: In Texas, a bizarre situation in Harris County involving a child who was inside a home and apparently injured by lightning.
19: It's always been kind of understood that if you're inside of your home, you're safe from lightning because the home is grounded. But an investigation is underway after a child was injured in his family's home in Harris County, Texas. The home, deputies say, was hit by lightning and an electrical current went surging through the home's wiring and electrocuted the homeowner's son, who was using a computer inside the home. They say the child was evaluated by EMS. His condition is not known. Alex Stone, ABC News.
9: A 70-year-old California man recovering after being found alive 6 days after going missing in the wilderness. The former Marine severely dehydrated when search and rescue crews found him. His family believes his military background helped him survive. Michelle Franzen, ABC News.
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0: 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A man has been charged and arrested in the murder in connection with a 27-year-old man later identified as Kenneth Green, dead on the scene. 5:40 p.m. on July 3rd, officers responded to the 1300 block of Virginia Avenue for a reported shooting and found Green dead. Yesterday, around 5 p.m., members of the Northern Ohio Violent Fugitive Task Force arresting Tyrese Fletcher at a home in the 1000 block of Johnson Street off of Arlington. Fletcher has been charged with murder and having weapons under disability and booked into the Summit County Jail. Funeral services have been set for the fallen Rittman officer Scott Rise, who was fatally shot in the line of duty on July 5th. Calling hours are on Thursday from 2 to 8 p.m. at Northside Christian Church, 7615 Ridge Road in Wadsworth. The funeral will take place at 1 p.m. Friday at that same location. Rise died Sunday after being shot by a man who authorities believe killed a woman and her daughter. Several deputies from the Medina County Sheriff's Office were also shot, a total of four of them, as well as the canine that was from the Wayne County Sheriff's Office, all injured in that situation there. A repeat child rapist from the Portage County area sentenced yesterday to six consecutive life sentences without parole for the rape and gross sexual imposition of two children. Edward Weimer, formerly of Garrettsville, will also be required to register as a Tier 3 sex offender. Prosecutors say Weimer engaged in sex acts of rape and gross sexual imposition against two minor victims, one under the age of 10. Authorities say Weimer and his girlfriend stayed intermittently at her friend's house, where officials say Weimer gained access to the victims while his girlfriend was babysitting. The victim's parents reported the abuse to authorities. Both young victims had informed Weimer's girlfriend, Mariah Brock, of Weimer's molestation, who was just recently arraigned on charges stemming from the allegations. The judge issuing a $3 million bond yesterday for a 28-year-old man accused of fatally shooting a mother and her son. Brandon Castro allegedly shot and killed 47-year-old Tania Manguel and her son, Jericho, who was 12 years old. A car driven by Tania was found partially on fire after crashing into a tree in the area of 30 West Wilbeth Road. Inside that car, police found the 12-year-old boy shot. He was pronounced dead at the scene. Tania Manguel, the driver, also shot and taken to the hospital where she died. A 2-year-old boy was also found in the car unharmed. Castro appeared in court and pled not guilty to two counts of aggravated murder and two counts of felonious assault. The Summit County grand jury indicting him with a death penalty specification. A wanted man arrested in Summit County on Tuesday evening after multiple police pursuits ended in a crash and a trooper-involved shooting, according to the Ohio State Highway Patrol. 39-year-old Julius Edwards from Canton was taken into custody. Investigators say he was wanted in connection with an attempted murder out of Canton. Authorities say about 2:30 p.m. yesterday, state troopers were told to look out for Edwards in a Kia Telluride after investigators say he fled Canton police and U.S. Marshals officials. Videos of the social media showing the police pursuit, the suspect in the minivan going through the Fox Den golf course in Stowe, the chase ending when the vehicle slammed into a parked Summit Metro Park Ranger cruiser that was attempting to divert traffic. The driver then fled on foot, but was apprehended a short time later. Beside the State Patrol and the Summit Metro Park Police, several other law enforcement agencies were involved in that pursuit. Do keep in mind, you can always check out that local news any hour of the day. It's always available a click away at WNIR.com. News time, we've got 6:10. We'll have your WNIR traffic scan and your weather forecast straight ahead.
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0: Checking your WNIR traffic scan. Looking really good this afternoon. No major crashes to report on the Akron roadways. Things have been flowing pretty much the entire afternoon without any issues. Your WNIR weather forecast. Today we looked at temperatures reaching about 87 degrees. We'll dip down to 66 tonight with partly cloudy skies. And those sunny conditions will continue for tomorrow. Your Thursday, a high of 87 degrees. Friday, we're looking at an 81 degree high with a partly cloudy sky. Chance of showers on that day at 50%. And it looks like Saturday and Sunday, a high of 81 and 84 with sunny skies both days. Do keep in mind, you can always check out that local news any hour of the day. 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News time 6:13, and we've got 86 degrees at the Talk of Akron WNIR.
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4: And welcome, everybody. 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I just saw this article, and the weirdest stuff happens in Ohio. Over Toledo, there was a young student was learning how to fly in a Cessna 150. I don't know what that is, but a Cessna usually means it's a small airplane. But So there's a pilot teaching this kid, this young 22-year-old to fly. With few flying hours, was training with her instructor, Leandro Batraza. He probably wasn't happy because he had to say his name like that all the time. He couldn't just go Bob Golic or Mary Smith or something. He had to go Leandro Batraza. They were driving along, and Leandro Batraza, 42, opened up the window and jumped out. Despite watching Mr. Bertraza plunged to his death, she still managed to land the Cessna C-150 safely and unaided at Coronel Omega, whatever. If you live in Toledo, evidently it's near the spot, the Big Red Spot. There's a area, it's called the Big Red Spot now. That's where Leandro Petraza landed when he realized that he had his backpack and not his parachute. Did he have a parachute? No, he only had one. 330-673-1234. The toll-free number is 800-669-4100. Taking your phone calls to get to the top of the hour at 7 o'clock. That just sucks, man. Can you imagine? You're learning how to fly. First off, I mean, would you? I don't know. I would think that, hey, every time I got back, maybe she was just like really upset because it was, you know, she was learning how to fly. Maybe she wasn't paying attention. But, you know, at some point you had to go, boy, you know, he's just pretty pissy all the time. Anyway, Trump has said that it's FAFO time. Paraphrasing, fool around and find out. Has finally arrived. Yesterday the U.S. launched rounds of strikes. And they're doing it again today, and they're going to do it again tomorrow, and they're going to do... What is the biggest bunker buster? Hold on a second. Let me ask my phone. Here we go. What is the largest bunker buster that the United States has? If you're referring to the largest bunker buster bomb the United States has, well, I just said that. The GBU-57B, or Massive Ordnance Penetrator. No, I'm not going to say it. I'm not going to say that was my nickname when I played for the Browns. Weighs 30,000 pounds, 15 tons, it's about 20 feet long, 31 inches in diameter. No, shut up. Stop it. You're making me laugh. 5,300 to 5,700 pounds of high explosives. We were launching the 5,000 pound ones, which were 2.5 tons. Yeah, the biggest one, the Massive Ordnance Penetrator. Just call me Mop. I used to be called Mad Dog, but now call me Mop Dog. And I didn't have enough sacks to be a penetrator. I'm changing the subject. So anyway, 30,000 pounds, 15 tons. It's his. So we should start dropping those. You know, drop them along the entire shoreline of the Strait of Hormuz. Just kind of get those B-2s and B-52s and B-1s. And if you've made any of the B-21 Raiders, go ahead. Use those because those are cool. Anything called Raiders is Al Davis has got to be... You've got to be up in heaven right now, or wherever, right now, going, they named Obama after me, after my team, Raiders. So, it'll be, we should just, as long as we're bombing. I mean, we're not talking about, they launched a couple things, and we did the whole... what do you call that when you only attack as much as they attacked you? I think it's time just to, for them to say, listen, remember, you don't remember how this all started. We blew up everything. We blew up every flipping thing. It was fun, and we enjoyed it. And why we're all sitting around now, you know, wondering why we're not enjoying that anymore, it just kind of ticks me off. So, yeah, get some of those 30,000-pound mops, massive ordnance penetrators, and there you go. 330-673-1234, toll-free 800-669-4100. Remember how all the people from Europe were coming over, and they were talking about what an amazing place this was. What an amazing place the United States was. And some of the games were done up in Seattle. I don't know. Have we heard from the fans that went to Seattle?
5: Air says the shelter will also offer health services, including drug treatment, which will be encouraged but not mandated.
6: Recovery is really complicated and difficult, and so we're not demanding that people be, you know, abstinent when they enter this village.
7: So let me get this straight. You're going to open up a whole bunch of little outhouse-looking buildings for homeless people so you can temporarily clean up Seattle and make it look presentable ahead of the World Cup. But then you're going to let people use drugs in those buildings, so they're going to get covered by dirty needles and bodily fluids in about 5 minutes. Also, you can pretend that your city is bright and shiny and not a total dumpster fire when the rest of the world comes to take a peek. I mean, it does nothing to actually solve the problem. It just kind of shuffles it away so that people don't notice the crap hole that liberal policies have created until everybody goes home, and then you can just return
4: crap
7: to
4: hole.
7: Your regularly scheduled program.
4: She said crap
7: I mean,
4: hole.
7: If you're doing such a bang-up job and Seattle is such a wonderful, beautiful place, why not just let people see? I mean, there's an open-air drug market happening over on 3rd Avenue about two blocks from Lumen Field. If that's okay on a regular random Tuesday, why isn't it okay for the World Cup? Blue cities are cesspools of crime and drug addiction and homelessness and poverty and every other bad consequence that comes from the government running people's lives in place of personal responsibility. That is the result of liberal policies. And if it's so wonderful, just let people see.
5: The mayor says...
4: And by the way... Beijing Olympics. Remember that they took, first off, most of the people that went there, they had to wear masks because there was so much pollution in the air. Secondly, and I think it was Mexico City too. Secondly, they took all the homeless people and all the great unwashed and put them behind some wall somewhere that they didn't let any of the Olympic people go to.
8: Identify as a
4: so,
8: lesbian.
4: So yeah, so it's bad. It's bad. 330-673-1234. So I'm going to do this just because it is. I want to, and I'm hopefully I don't regret it.
9: Yes.
8: You only date female people.
9: What, female as in born assigned female at birth?
8: Yes.
9: No, I date trans women as well.
8: Okay, so you're bi?
9: No.
8: Bisexual?
9: No, I'm not bisexual. I'm a lesbian.
8: Okay. I gotcha. Okay. When did you realize you were a lesbian?
9: I think I've always known, but it really clicked for me when I transitioned and I was like, oh, I'm a woman. And I like women differently than I thought I did when I thought I was a straight guy.
4: I'm a lesbian. I was a guy that liked women. I was a guy that liked women. But I transitioned to being a woman, and once I transitioned to being a woman, I still liked women, and so I'm a lesbian. Does anybody out there, do any of the liberals realize how ridiculous this whole, I mean, you really should sit down and talk to some of these people that with those nose rings and all the other crap in their head, besides liberal thoughts. I was a guy. I was born a guy. I transitioned to being a woman, and I'm a lesbian because I like women. But I didn't like women. I didn't like women when I was a, well, I liked women differently as a guy than I did as a woman. Yet he didn't have surgery. So basically he's playing cosplay. He's playing dress up. But he goes, but I like women and men. But I like trans women. So basically the interviewer said, so you're bisexual, you like both men and women. Well, no. I think if you can't get a handle on this whole thing and make it go away, I think there needs to be classes. Not for the rest of us, because we don't care. But for those of you who do seem to care and don't, you ask them simple questions and they just look like they're going to have a heart attack. No, I like women. I'm a trans woman. I used to be a guy. I'm a trans woman, but I love women. So I'm not a guy that likes women. I'm a girl that likes women because I dress up as a woman. So I'm a lesbian. I can see now why the lesbians are, they want the hell out of the LGBT. First off, the lesbians hate the idea that they're in the LGBTQ plus SS thing, S plus two, whatever, two spirits. And I can imagine not only are they upset that they're in it, but they're the first letter. They're the first letter. What if they pull out? What if a lesbian union gets together and says, listen, no, dude, if you're a guy and you want to dress like a girl, but you like girls, you're not a lesbian. I mean, call yourself something else, like a trans lesbian, something. But we're tired of getting caught up in all this. And I don't know if you've heard some of these interviews, people, lesbian women are just like, this is just berserk. People have lost their minds. So what happens if they pull out? What happens if the lesbians pull out? Then you got then you just got the GBTs. God forbid you start losing anybody else. Because if you start losing anybody else, you're going to have to start adding new groups. I mean, how come furries aren't in there? How come the furries aren't in there? Are the furries in the full, you know, in the full acronym, are furries included? Furries are the people that like to dress up as animals. So are they included? Saw that one time. I was in Vegas, and it was I've seen some shows in Vegas that were entertaining, but nothing as funny as watching a bunch of people walk around holding leashes with other people dressed up and as animals, walking on all fours. It was. I don't even know what it was. 330-673-1234. You're up next. Hello.
10: Hello, Bob.
4: Yes, sir. How are you?
10: Hey, good. Mr. Retired, I haven't talked to you for a good while.
4: How you been?
10: I've been okay.
4: Good.
10: Yeah, hey, I had an answer to a couple of questions some people asked.
4: Good. Right.
10: I worked on a police department, and I also worked on the Ohio Department of Corrections. Now, a question on the speed limit signs like in they did in East Camp. I live close to there. I got a warning myself in the mail.
4: Okay.
10: Now, they put those up. To receive a citation, there has to be an officer review it at the time of the infraction. So they're sending out all these warnings because they're reviewing the tapes. Because right on my letter said the tape was reviewed by a certified police officer.
4: Okay.
10: I already knew that. Okay.
4: Yeah.
10: But they can't give you an actual ticket that's going to cost you money unless they're reviewing it at the time that it happens. But they can, you know, throw all the warnings out.
4: Yeah.
10: And the speed limit, when you're going from 35 and then it goes to 50, the speed limit is not 50 till after you pass the sign.
4: Okay. So if I'm going the other way from 50, when I see the 35, I gotta break real quick.
10: Yeah.
4: Slow it down. Okay.
10: You gotta break. I think they need money or something. I don't know. Who knows? But
4: they always need money. Come on.
10: Yeah. But the other thing is, like all these people, you know, like the governor, you know, threatening to pull out the death penalty on these people. I worked in prisons for 22 years.
4: Mm-hmm.
10: And part of that, I was a lieutenant. I was a supervisor on death row. And so the reason nobody's been executed since 2018 is because the last two governors have been giving all those guys stays of execution.
4: Mm-hmm.
10: The judge sets a time and a date that they will be carried out in the execution. So they write down to the governor's office, and the family calls and cries and all that. So they'll give them a stay, and then they'll file for another appeal. I mean, two appeals they'll give you. But these guys are getting 4 and 5 appeals.
4: All right.
10: Because they got time to do it. And you know what? If somebody raped and murdered my daughter and slashed them up, to me, they need to stick a needle in his arm and put him out.
4: Mm-hmm.
10: And there was actually nobody I felt sorry for on death row.
4: Well, and I was, you know how they have, and I don't know if you heard me tell this story, they had me be the the media guy. They have one media person in during the execution, and then the rest of the media people can ask me questions or ask him questions afterwards. And I had so many people telling me, you'll never be the same. You know, this is going to be a bad thing. And I did my research on what the guy did, and the heinous nature of what he did. And I walked out of there, and I went and got a burger or something, just because, you know, justice had been done. I mean, I don't know if that makes me a bad person, but some people deserve it.
10: Yes, they do. The heinous crimes that those guys have committed is unbelievable. I mean, usually if it wasn't something really premeditated or something awful,
4: mm-hmm.
10: the judge will let a plea bargain down to a life sentence.
4: Right.
10: But if they make it to death row and they're sitting on death row, their crime was absurd. And so that's why, like I said, I had no sympathy. Now, I was at one execution. Just I had to take him in, and I walked the mile, whatever you want to call it. But I was present during two executions. And one execution, the first one I saw, when the doctor administered the needle, he missed the beam.
4: Oh, really?
10: Yeah. And so everything else is done mechanically. They have three drugs. One puts you to sleep.
4: Right.
10: The next one stops the respirations. Third one just stops the heart.
4: Mm-hmm.
10: So since he missed the vein and those things went off, he looked up at the guy and he said, "Hey, man, your stuff ain't working," but he didn't use the word stuff.
4: Oh, you know? Man, yeah.
10: And so the doctor immediately was going back out. And but anyway, because the infiltration of the drugs, he did go out and he did die.
4: Mm-hmm.
10: But you know, they tried to make a big deal about that. But it was a painless death, you know, except for the needle being put in the arm.
4: Right.
10: But, you know, they're strapped to a table. Their arms are spread out on a thing that will hold their arms, and they're tied, their wrists are strapped
4: right
10: down so they can't move.
4: Yep.
10: And so, but...
4: By the way, let me ask you this, and you don't have to answer if you don't want to.
10: Yeah.
4: One of the reasons they stopped using the injections anyway, they said, is that it wasn't a painless death, or it wasn't as effective. And if anybody deserved a punishment that was, as I mean, most people look and say, I mean, why shouldn't they experience something as heinous as what they did to their victim or the victim's family, but yet you sit there and you say, well, you know, we don't want it to hurt them. You know, it's not like they're gonna give you a bad review afterwards, you know.
10: Well, you know, but here the other thing is too, Bob. I saw it, and most of the guys, they just went to sleep because the first medication was an anesthesia.
4: Right.
10: So from that point on, they're not feeling anything. And that took place actually pretty quick.
4: Yeah.
10: But if they don't like that, hey, fire Sparky back up.
4: Yeah.
10: You know?
4: Sparky. It,
10: you know, but that's a mess, though, because I've touched guys and you know, witness that, and they had to put a bag over their head because their eyes
4: fell
10: out of their head and all that crap. But, you know, but people,

0: years is a short time compared to some of them. What about some of the states that use the firing squad? That seems to me to be an old staple, and it's not as bad as old Sparky.
1: No, and I can tell you how that works too.
0: Okay.
1: The men on the firing squad, only some of the guns are loaded.
0: Right.
1: And nobody knows if they have a loaded gun or not. And so they don't know if their bullet...
0: If they were the one that killed the person or not, yeah.
1: Correct. And so, you know, they try to do everything so humane and, you know, but... The best thing that a person like that, you know, they said, well, if we keep it in for life, well, yeah, but you're going to pay corrections officers to monitor them 24 hours, 7 days a week.
0: Mm-hmm.
1: If they be, we have one guy that needed heart surgery, and they give him heart surgery.
0: Yeah.
1: You know, and the state picked that bill.
0: Well, I mean, how about the ones in California? They're saying they wanted to transition, and you know, they wanted a sex change, and the state had to pay for it. I mean, what the hell?
1: Well, I paid for some when I worked there.
0: Did they really?
1: Yes.
0: Ugh.
1: We had, and he was in my cell block.
0: Uh huh.
1: And so, you know, he kept it up. And so they finally went ahead and started giving him the medication, the hormone therapy.
0: Yeah.
1: And believe it or not, he went into his cell and he had a bag of ice and he put it on his junk till it was numb, and then he cut his stuff off with a tuna can lid.
0: Oh, man.
1: That's, so they decided instead of letting things like that happen.
0: Yeah.
1: They're going to go ahead, we'll transgender you.
0: Yeah.
1: But,
0: I would have just stopped serving tuna. You know.
1: Yeah. Well, you know, they always have inmates that work in the kitchen.
0: Right.
1: So they can get a lid off anything.
0: So they can get some. Yeah, it was just, yeah.
1: You know, when they get it back to the block. So
0: that's what it comes down to is that, you know, if they want to do it, which says to me that anybody who would do something like that has got something seriously wrong with them.
1: Right. Well, one of the things I got trained on the issues with probably about 80% of the inmates in the prison, they have chemical imbalances of the brain.
0: Okay.
1: And I worked at a prison to the maximum security. I worked at two maximum security prisons, and one of them was had a mental health unit. So I had to go to school to be trained on that. And a lot of them have chemical imbalances of the brain. And so they try to give them, like if they're low on lithium or whatever,
0: mm-hmm.
1: they'll put them on that medication. But most of them won't take it. And we had a guy that was 37 years old. Got into a fight, and he ended up dying of a heart attack. He was 37, but he was not overweight, but he had hypertension, and he refused his medication.
0: Right.
1: So the whole time, plaque's building up in his arteries, things like that, and he got into an altercation with an officer, and the inmate died, but it was from exhaustion. And his heart couldn't take it.
0: Yeah.
1: But they had that guy out for 6 months on administrative leave, unearned.

0: investigation till two autopsies were done, and there's cameras everywhere. They watch everything everybody does.
1: Mm-hmm.
0: You know, they're especially if you get an inmate loving warden, you know, and we actually had a warden that kept going over to rec and taking music lessons from inmates. And
1: did he believe in rehabilitation? I mean, because obviously there's two ways of looking at it. It's rehabilitation or it's punishment.
0: Right. Well, the way their motto is, they're not here to be punished. Their punishment is being here and removed from the streets.
1: Yeah.
0: But when somebody's doing 3,000 years, why would you rehabilitate them? Spend the money on rehabilitation. They're never going home.
1: Yeah. Yeah.
0: You know, and there are guys that have that kind of sentence.
1: I mean, you know? I've heard some big ones. I've never heard 3,000. That's amazing. Wow.
0: Yeah, I had a guy in my cell block doing 3,148 years just till he could get to the parole board.
1: Oh, my God.
0: He was the West Side rapist out of Cleveland.
1: Yeah.
0: Had raped over 100 women.
1: Ugh.
0: And always used a gun. He didn't kill anybody. But he raped like 119 women.
1: Yeah.
0: At gunpoint. And he would go follow them, take notes, who came to their house, do they live alone, what bar do they go to, and he would follow them.
1: Oh, so this was methodical for him.
0: Yes. And so he started losing family members, and he had a mom, a dad, and a sister. He lost his mother, then he lost his father, then he lost his sister. Well, he was on a work crew, and they were retarring the roof at recreation, which was a flat roof,
1: mm-hmm.
0: but it had concrete all around the building. He walked over to the edge after his last relative died, walked to the edge, jumped off head first right on the concrete.
1: Oh, jeez.
0: And, I can't tell you how many people that I've cut down that were trying to. We had a cut down tool we carried just for that reason. Had a hook with the edge. So if they tried to hang themselves with a sheet, we could cut the sheet, get them down. I've done CPR and more inmates than I care to, you know, mention.
1: Yeah.
0: But because our job also was to protect them from other inmates and self-harm.
1: Sure. Yeah.
0: But I've watched guys gouge their eye out just because they got put on cell restriction for a few days.
1: Oh, my God.
0: It's nuts.
1: Well, like you said, I mean, and I agree with you. I mean, you said 80% of the people have chemical, or I think we all have mental issues. I just sure. think that some of us deal with them better. You know, I don't know if it's we've learned how to do it or they're just not as bad or what the situation is. But, yeah, I'm pretty sure that all of us could go off the deep end at any time.
0: Yeah. Well, the good thing that when I work, it's called a mental health cluster, and I was working in that housing unit. We had a doctor. He was a psychiatrist. But he would talk to them, and he said, I don't care what they say. If they knew the result of what their crime was going to do to get them in prison,
1: mm-hmm.
0: they knew. They're not mentally incompetent. You know, and I love the guy.
1: Yeah.
0: And because he was very down-to-earth about it, and if somebody knew the difference between right and wrong, and knew what they did could land them in prison, they weren't mentally ill enough to claim mental illness.
1: Right.
0: You know, and, you know, the one thing about the lithium levels it makes people more aggressive.
1: Yeah.
0: But, you know, so we had a lot of fights, a lot of stabbings, a lot of things like that, you know, happening every day. So, but, you know, I worked at the Supermax that they built. There's only seven in the country.
1: Mm-hmm.
0: That's where they moved. They moved Death Row from Lucasville to there. And they wanted me to help open it.
1: Yeah.
0: I was a lieutenant. And first off, I was high-risk transportation supervisor because somebody needed to go to the Supermax because they killed their cellie or whatever. You know, we'd go get them and bring them back. And then I ended up on Death Row, which I didn't really enjoy. But once I got there, because I could read everything, because we had their pre-sentence investigation, exactly what the crime was. I didn't feel sorry for none of them.
1: Yeah.
0: And, you know, the world was a better place without them. And why should we pay? Some of these guys are 25, yeah. 26 years old. Why should we pay for their medical and feeding them and and watching them for 40 more years?
1: Yeah, got it. Hey, I just looked at the clock. I got to get rolling, but I appreciate the information. Thank you. Give us a call again sometime. We'll be back after this.
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1: All right, back with you, and we will take your calls for another few minutes or so. You're up next. Hello.
9: Hey, how you doing?
1: I'm good.
9: All right, Coach, right?
1: No, Bob.
9: Oh, Bob. Yeah. Okay.
1: Yep.
9: Okay, Bob Gullick. Okay. I talked to you a few times and stuff, like, and I wanted to kind of chime in on the, you know, the whole Carmelo case and all the other ones.
1: Yeah.
9: It's just listening to the radio, listening to your station, it really just sounds like a little racist to me, you know?
1: Well, why does it sound racist? I mean,
9: well, let me explain here.
1: Yeah.
9: Because when it was when you did the Trayvon Martin case, you was like, "Oh, well, he beat up George Zimmerman," and you kept referring to George Zimmerman as a kid. He was a grown man.
1: Yeah.
9: And then
1: I didn't refer to him as a kid. You guys were trying to convince everybody that Trayvon was a kid.
9: No, they're both. He was a kid, and then, but she kept on saying no because I went for the white kid and not the black kid. I remember talking to you specifically.
1: He was Latino. Zimmerman was a Latino.
9: Yeah, but that's what you said. You called him a kid. I want to get past that.
1: Right.
9: And then with the Tamir Rice case, you always bash, like, you know, it's like, okay, you always like kind of demonize the color, you know, the. If it's a black person, you always go for the.
1: That's,
9: you know,
1: right. Like, so I'm a racist. So the fact that
9: I said, and then you guys talk about,
1: okay,
9: you know, illegal so bad and the migrants.
1: Well, they're here illegally, and they just actually sent back some ones from Uzbekistan, and they're white, and so they were here illegally too. So who cares what color they are if they're here illegally? They're here illegally, and they need to be sent home.
9: It's just the, you know, your viewers, you know, your listeners. if you hear how I hear, I'm not the only one that says this. And then, you know, why couldn't with the new evidence, when Carmelo Anthony, after his face was beat up, you know, I mean, I know it doesn't justify being, you know, sad, but what if the little black kid was scared? What if he was scared? What if he?
1: Wait! What, you just called him the little black kid?
9: Yeah, the little black kid.
1: He wasn't a little black kid. He was a high school. He was a high school kid.
9: Well, he's a high school,
1: you're saying that we called Zimmerman a kid. Now you're calling Carmelo Anthony, who carried a knife and stabbed him in the heart, a little black kid.
9: Let me finish. All right. Do you know that the Metcalfs, did you know that they both did jiu-jitsu? Did you know that they were about 6'1"? Well, they're 6'1". Carmelo Anthony is about 5'8".
1: Don't care.
9: Okay. Listen, it's okay to be scared.
1: Run away. Then leave. He was told 15 times to leave the tent. He could have just left the tent.
9: So was Zimmerman.
1: Who cares about Zimmerman? Zimmerman's from all this time ago. Would you stop yelling and stop acting like a racist son of a...
9: Listen, Zimmerman said, the 911 dispatcher told Zimmerman to leave, to stop following it.
1: Mm-hmm.
9: He still says Zimmerman was right.
1: Okay.
9: I'm just saying, do you see the different kind of...
1: No, there's no similarity at all between the two. There's no similarity between the two at all. And Carmelo Anthony was not 5'8", and the other kids were not six. Don't sit here and try to make make up facts.
9: I got one more thing.
1: Okay.
9: You remember when there was a shooter? I forget his name, Dylan or whatever his name. He was a shooter. He shot up all the black churchgoers. And then for you to be in the news and to be a part of the media, you didn't even know that the police gave him McDonald's and coursed him with McDonald's. You're like, I never knew that. But everybody,
1: you're a freaking idiot. You really, truly are a freaking idiot. And I want to get that in before I run out of time here. Let's see, I got about a minute left. How many more times can I say you're a freaking idiot before I got a minute now? Almost a minute. You're a freaking idiot. That takes like 3 seconds. What a freaking idiot. That was a racist. That was a racist. I don't care what color the person is. I don't care what color the person is. If you are so concerned about the race of somebody and how they should be treated differently because then you're a racist. And that gentleman's a racist. Maybe he's not a racist. Maybe he's racial. Maybe he feels that they've been put upon. But he's making up facts. And as the saying goes, you have the right to your own opinion. You don't have the right to make up your own facts. It's just one of those things. So yeah, and to go back to Zimmerman, you're really reaching there, dude. WNIR Kent Akron
10: from ABC News. I'm Dave Packer. That memorandum of understanding between Iran and the U.S., President Trump says it's over.
11: This is the U.S. launches a second day of heavy strikes in Iran after ships were targeted in the Strait of Hormuz. As for other targets?
12: The highest level of the bridges there, which we can knock down. I would say in one day we knocked down every single bridge in Iran. There's not a thing they can do about it.
11: ABC News senior Pentagon reporter Louis Martinez.
13: What we're hearing from the president right now is even tougher language, but with his language that the deal is already over. So interesting to see where this is going to go. But for now, much larger in scope. When last night we had 80 targets that were hit, it'll be interesting to see how many targets were actually hit in today's action.
11: The president is en route back to the U.S. after 2 days of meetings at the NATO summit in Turkey. Democrat Graham Plattner's campaign says he's not made a decision on endorsing a potential candidate if he stepped down from Maine's U.S. Senate race, this following a new sexual assault allegation, which he denies. Mexico vows legal action after one of its citizens was killed by ICE in Houston. ICE says Lorenzo Salgado Araujo tried to ram an officer's vehicle. Ronald Salgado, the victim's son, is demanding a full independent investigation.
14: He did not deserve to die. He did not deserve to be reduced to a headline of Mexican man shot and killed by ICE.
11: New questions about the health of Kentucky Senator Mitch McConnell tonight. The 84-year-old former Republican leader is hospitalized since June 14th. Kentucky's governor asking McConnell to update his constituents.
15: His office hasn't said much. The statement that they continue to refer us to came out last week. It says, quote, Senator McConnell appreciates the outpouring of support he's receiving while he continues his recovery in the hospital. It goes on to say McConnell, quote, continues to improve and is working closely with his staff. And it goes on like that. But
11: ABC's Jay O'Brien. 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
11: On the Affordable Care Act will again pay higher premiums next year.
18: The insurance company citing regulatory changes, the always rising price of things like hospital stays and prescription drugs, and the expiration of pandemic enhanced subsidies. Experts say higher costs this year caused many healthy Americans to simply drop insurance altogether, and fewer healthy people in any plan makes everyone's premiums go up.
11: ABC's Sherry Preston. It's been a pretty active summer weather-wise, and now a new kind of worry for the southeast, Saharan dust.
19: Every year, the Saharan dust cloud takes a very similar path to hurricanes that originate off the African coast and make their way to the U.S. But forecasters say the cloud of dry air actually suppresses the formation of tropical storms, reducing the chance of hurricanes. The American Lung Association suggests that people with respiratory conditions stay inside until the Saharan dust cloud blows over. Jim Ryan, ABC News in Dallas-Fort Worth.
11: Customers across Illinois could soon be facing higher water and sewer bills as the state's largest private water utilities seek increases and permission to merge. Emmy Award nominations are out with HBO's The Pitt leading the pack with 25. The HBO comedy Hacks leads comedy categories with 24 nods. Taylor Swift is also nominated for the Eras Tour, the final show concert film marking her second Emmy nod. Dave Packer, ABC News.
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1: 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Well, whatever the peace treaty was with the United States and Iran, it's officially over. Oil prices are starting to rise. Stocks are starting to drop worldwide, and bombs are starting to drop on Iran after Trump said that the ceasefire is over. And who didn't see this one coming? I mean, look. We knew it was coming. I mean, you know, Iran does what Iran does. And because of their stupidity, the United States military is now carrying out yet another round of strikes on Iran after the Islamic Republic attacked ships in the Strait of Hormuz. The announcement on Wednesday came hours after Donald Trump said that the Iranian attack signaled the end of the ceasefire. Returning from a NATO summit in Turkey, the president said, and I quote, "It will get much worse," unquote, if Iran continues to attack commercial ships in the strait. Iranian state media reports explosions in several locations, including the southern port cities of Bandar Abbas and Sirik and Bashir, home to Iran's nuclear power plant complex. This is your weekly reminder that, you know, who didn't see this coming? Of course this was going to happen. By the way, and mark this in the files of absolute positive price gouging. No more than 15 minutes after all of that stuff happened, local gas station had the huevos, if you will, to charge $4 for a gallon of gas. Yep. 15 minutes into the, oh, by the way, this whole thing between us and Iran, it's over. Within 15 minutes, one of the local gas stations where I live, not around here, where I live, was charging $4 a gallon for gasoline. So, again, tell me where we're, you know, tell me how we're not getting gouged. This just in, we are. So we'll be talking a little bit about that. We'll be talking about a variety of other things. I wanted to bring up something that Golic talked about on his show that I found to be very fascinating. So he started talking about the case of Carmelo Anthony and how Carmelo Anthony wants a new trial. And he's hired a new defense attorneys and whatnot. And it got me to thinking, because Golic came up with this idea. I have to give him credit. He came up with the idea, but I tweaked the idea a little bit. And I think that this, you know, I don't know. I think since we're in a gambling society where gambling is prevalent in sports and just about everything else, hell, you might as well have the legal system put on for the gambling as well. If someone's found guilty and they're serving time in prison, and they want a retrial? Sure! We'll give you a retrial. Of course, now there is a bit of a recourse to this. And here's the recourse. Let's say you're serving 30 years in prison. Okay? So let's say you're serving 30 years in prison. And you want a retrial. All right, terrific. Tell you what we're going to do. We're going to give you the retrial. But here's the thing. If you lose, you're now in jail for the rest of your life with no possible chance at parole. You want to take that chance? Have at it. If you don't want to take that chance, then take your sentence. And then you might ask yourself, well, what about those that want to that want a second trial that are already going to jail for the rest of their life with no chance at parole? Well, this is easy. Much as I'm against the death penalty, if someone's willing to risk their life over it, okay, no problem. Because I'm not the one that's made the decision to kill me. Ultimately, to kill the person that's asking for the second trial just asked for it. So now that kind of washes my hands of it, because he's the one that ultimately said, yeah, I'm going to gamble with my life. Okay. You get your second trial, and if you're found guilty again, you get sentenced to death, and that's the end of that. And then, you know, those of us that are against the death penalty, you know what? He asked for it. He said he wanted this. So I got no recourse. I don't have to feel guilty because he asked for it. So let me ask you, since we're in a gambling society, oh, by the way, the court costs would go courtesy of the person found guilty. I just wanted to throw that in as well. Not only are you going to be charged even further, you got to pay for the court costs. But if you want a second trial, okay. Since we're in a gambling society, let's go. You want to roll the dice again? No problem. I think it'd be fascinating. I think it would. All right, let's go to the phone lines. You're on the Ron Potesta Show. What's going on?
2: Yeah, I was just wondering if you know anything about the legal system.
1: Well, of course.
2: If you get the chance.
1: Of course.
2: If you have new evidence, you get a new trial.
1: Yeah.
2: If you get the death penalty, you get an automatic 7 appeals.
1: I mean, I'd love to do it the way I'm talking about. You know, you want a second trial? Yeah, okay. We'll give you an extra sentence if you go 0-2.
2: I don't, you know, through the history of criminology, you know, and all this forensic evidence and advancement in science, you know, people get retrials all the time.
1: Yeah, well, in Carmelo Anthony's case, I mean, you got to be an absolute idiot to ask for a second trial. It was an open and shut case. I mean, you know, what exactly are we going to change here?
2: Were you there?
1: There's a ton of witnesses that are saying that he did what he did. It's an open and shut case.
2: So you're telling me it's hearsay what you're talking about?
1: I'm not talking about anything that's not hearsay. That's absolute fact based on the witnesses, of which there are plenty.
2: You weren't there. Anybody could tell you.
1: Again, what part of this aren't you? Hey, dumbass, what part of this aren't you listening to? According to the witnesses. Get out of here, you moron. I'm not saying anything about me. According to the witnesses. I wasn't a witness in that. All the witnesses that sat back and said, yeah, he did it. This is how he did it. This is what went down. You want to ask for a second trial? Get out of here with that. But, I mean, if, you know, you want to ask for a second trial, okay. And this time, if you're found guilty, we'll sentence you to life without any parole. You want to agree to that? Because if you do, okay, set it up. You're on the Ron Potesta Show. What's going on? Hello, what's up? You're on the Ron Podesta. Oh, try that again. You're on the Ron Podesta show. What's going on? Okay. People want to hang up. That is what it is. All right, so the poll question for tonight, how often are you frequenting the local farm markets as compared to last year? Are you going to the farm market more often? Are you going to the farm market this year about the same amount of time so far as you did last year? Or because of the prices, you're not going as often? Cast your vote. Go to the website, WNIR.com. U.S. carrying out another round of strikes on Iran after the president said the ceasefire is over. Oil prices are starting to climb up, although, again, for us to be paying $4 for a gallon of gas, and let me remind everyone, oil prices right now, $72.40. Yet we're getting charged $4 a gallon in my neighborhood. It might not be in your neighborhood, but in my neighborhood, the owner of the gas stations decided $4 was the amount, which is absolutely absurd. You're on the Ron Podesta show. What's going on?
2: Hey, Ron, I just put my son down. Can I be your next caller?
1: Oh, my gosh, absolutely. What's going on, man?
2: Thank you very much.
1: Oh, okay. All right. Let me put you here. Okay. You're on the Ron Podesta show. What's going on?
3: Hey, Ron. I just turned your show on. I don't know if you touched on, you know, the Iran situation now and Trump saying, you know, the ceasefire looks like it's going to be over. I mean, you know, where do we go from here?
1: Well, it's back to square one. I guess we bomb Iran. And Iran, after about a week of bombing, will sit back, go to the negotiations table, and they'll be, you know, sitting back saying, well, what do you want us to do, and this, that, and the other thing, and we'll start all over again. And in about 3 weeks, they'll do the same thing that they did a couple of days ago, and we'll go back to the to square one and do this all over again. I mean, this is the mouse on the wheel. As far as I'm concerned, this is the mouse on the wheel. Nothing's going to change.
3: I mean, you know, that's all I, you know, okay, so we bombed this, we bombed that. They got no Navy, they got no Air Force, they got no this, they got no that. Okay, we've heard that for what, 4 months?
1: Apparently they do have some kind of military because they were bombing the snot
3: right
1: out of a couple of ships that enabled us to start going at them again.
3: Trump needs to, you know, do it or get off the pot. You know what I mean?
1: Well, I mean, at the end of the day, if you're gonna go at this country, you might as well go full bore. Leave no doubt. You'll have a lot of people pissed off at you from Europe because, you know, I mean, if you damage the Strait of Hormuz, we're talking 20% of the world's oil coming out of that place, and if you screw around with that and it's closed or damaged to where nobody can get their stuff out, well, then we have a problem.
3: Yeah. This is a sticky wicket for Trump.
1: No, absolutely it is. Yeah.
3: You know, you can see the guy's not sleeping. Like, the bags under his eyes are getting bigger and bigger.
1: Hey, listen, it's amazing that the dude was able to do stuff on 4 hours of sleep. I don't know how the hell he does it. I need, in my age now, I need at least 7 hours. Otherwise, it just forget about the next day for me. I'm completely screwed without at least 7 hours of sleep.
3: I mean, do we go, like, full regime change yet, or what have we?
1: Well, I mean, it's good luck trying that. I mean, you know, we've killed off how many regimes now? One, two, and you know, they still have people that they're going to bring back. And I've said this before, when the Shah got overthrown in 79, the first thing that the old man, Ayatollah Khomeini, did was have all the people in Iran turn in their guns, and those idiots did it. So they're kind of getting what they deserve over there. because they turned all their weapons in, which, again, that's why the Second Amendment in this country is so important. And it's one of the reasons why I don't think America could ever be taken over, because no one in this country would be stupid enough to give up their weapons.
3: Yeah, I think the Second Amendment was established to overthrow, so the citizens can overthrow a tyrannical government.
1: Exactly. And that's why the Second Amendment's in place. So, you know, I mean, good luck if anyone tries to come into this country and asks for other people's weapons. Oh, you'll get their weapons, okay. It's just you're going to get the bullets, not the guns.
3: You're going to get the business end of it.
1: Yeah, you'll get the business end of hot lead.
3: Yeah, but I mean, how much longer can we drag this out? I mean, you know, the midterms are coming up. And Iran is obviously trying to influence the midterms.
1: Yeah, that's
3: dragging their feet and reneging.
1: You know, that's the other thing. Look, if Iran is doing this based upon they want Democrats to win the House and the Senate, how much longer can they hold out? I mean, my God, it's only early July. I mean, we still have 4 months before the election. I mean, are you willing to be bombed for 4 months and then sit back and say, oh, well, we hung out, we absorbed everything the United States did. Now the people are going to vote for the Democrats because the United States still in this dust up. I don't get that.
3: Trump's painting himself into a corner.
1: Absolutely. I mean, again, it all goes back to February 28th. He should have listened to Rubio. He should have listened to his own people. You know, he got sucked in by Bibi, and you know, I mean, it is what it is.
3: And if you read Marco Rubio's body language, I don't think he's all in on what's happening.
1: Well, no, I mean, from the jump. He sat back and Vance and all of our military intelligence told him, don't do this.
3: Yeah. Yeah, Rubio, I haven't seen the guy smile in months. You know?
1: Yeah, you wonder if someone told him that Cuba was getting overthrown, maybe that would get him to smile.
3: Hey, thanks, Ron. Love your show.
1: I appreciate it, man. 330-673-1234. I want to be mad, but I'm not, because I'm not surprised. And I don't think anyone in their right mind could be surprised over this. You couldn't possibly be surprised over this. Of course Iran was going to do something like this, because that's Iran. That's what they do. Of course they're going to do this. Ay, ay, ay. All right, your poll question for tonight. How often are you frequenting the local farm markets as compared to last year? Now, rumor has it prices are a little bit more expensive this year at the local farm market, so hence the question. Are you going more often, around the same, or not as often? 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
1: Your weather forecast for tonight, partly cloudy skies will get down to 66 degrees. On Thursday, partly cloudy skies, a stray shower or thunderstorm is possible. We'll get up to 87. Tomorrow night, cloudy skies, a few showers later in the evening. We'll drop down to 68. And then on Friday, cloudy in the morning, scattered thunderstorms developing later in the day. Friday's high near 80. It is currently 83 degrees at the Talk of Akron, WNIR 100 FM. Your poll question, how often are you frequenting the local farm markets as compared to last year? 50% of you are saying about the same. 37% of you are saying not as often. And 13% of you are saying, yeah, I'm going even more often than last year. All right. 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Let's get back at it. You're on the Ron Potesta Show. What's going on?
6: Hi, good evening.
1: How are you?
6: Oh, I'm doing just well. Beautiful day, beautiful night to stargaze.
1: There you go. There you go.
6: And I certainly will as I'm laying in my hammock. Anyway, now I'll tell you what. I knew this was coming with Trump. This is very serious, folks. I know for a fact that Donald Trump isn't in great physical shape. The point is, the man is wore down physically and mentally. And when that happens to a person, they get careless. Not only that, but here's the problem, too. He's losing a lot of the faith of the American people because this war has gone on far too long. People are angry. They want it over with, and I don't blame them. I do, too, okay? But what's going on now, he's going to be forced to do something he may not agree with or want to do. I will give you an example. He can't nuke and use nukes, but what could he use that would completely paralyze the entire country, wouldn't destroy buildings, wouldn't kill people, but would make it really bad and would send the country back to the Stone Age? Do you have the answer?
1: I don't. Let me hear it.
6: Something you and I talked about recently, a directional EMP attack.
1: Okay.
6: And I look for it. We have the technology currently to do this from space, and it could be very selective. It won't affect other countries because of the technology that we have. But the thing is, what's important about that, it'll completely stop everything in that country. You won't have a car that would operate. Nothing mechanical would work unless it was something that was developed in the early 90s, okay? It would immediately hurt the people in the sense that nobody would have much food, but other countries, I'm sure, would help out on that. But here's the reality. This whole mess has to come to an end and soon, because regardless of what Trump would do or anyone else, Iran wants to nuke somebody. They still have the capacity to do so. No one really knows what they have still in the mountains. The mountains are like a real protection for secrets that they have, in a sense of military stuff that they've accumulated for years. Oh, yeah, we have ideas of what they have, but the reality is you want to take the chance and find out and do something stupid like just wait until it's too late? No, Trump is going to have to do something, and I'm going to say that it's going to happen sooner than later, and that's why I live off the grid right now.
1: Well, the only thing, if you are correct, I would hope that there are no ships currently in the Strait of Hormuz, because if there are, then all those ships are stalled, and then the Strait of Hormuz is bottlenecked, and then 20% of the world's oil ain't going anywhere.
6: That's right. But see, what it comes down to, that's the problem. That's the collateral damage that goes with this, okay? And Trump made a very serious mistake getting involved in this, as you said. But the point is, there isn't any other way. You can't bomb everything out of Hormuz, but what you can do is stop everything, and that's what he's going to probably do. He's desperate right now. He's desperate to end this, okay? He has pressure from the world about we shouldn't be there doing this. He has pressure from the United States citizens that are getting tired of this, all right?
1: Yeah.
6: And the other point is, if he doesn't do something, Iran wins in the sense that they still have their nukes, okay?
1: I question whether they have nuclear capabilities or not right now.
6: I do.
1: Okay.
6: And that's where we made this.
1: And listen, here's the other thing. I mean, and again, if you're right on this, if they're hidden somewhere in the mountains, God knows we have more than enough firepower to blow the mountains to kingdom come. And if our government is convinced that that's where they're hiding their nuclear capabilities, then blow the damn mountain up.
6: Oh, but it's not that easy, because if you blow the mountains up, there's collateral damage in the sense of many, many people, innocents will die. What he will do is, like I said, he's going to use the EMP attack.
1: Okay.
6: That's the less, you know, collateral damage going down. And doesn't matter if you disagree with me, I still like
1: it. Oh, no, listen, I didn't even think about that. I mean, that's Twilight Zone stuff right there. I mean, I could just see Rod Sterling coming out of the grave and doing a Twilight Zone episode on this.
6: What you got to know about me, I dwell in the Twilight Zone to an extent, but I'm also a realist, and I still have contact with people.
1: Yeah.
6: In Washington that know things, okay?
1: Okie doke.
6: And the thing is, there's a lot going on that we're not being told.
1: Of course. Of course.
6: And the only thing I can say to everybody is what I said before, please get some extra food.
1: Yeah.
6: Because these weird people could counterattack on us with an EMP. It's real easy to do. They want to do it. Very easy.
1: I appreciate it.
6: Mm-hmm.
1: All right, have a good night, dear. 330-673-1234. Man, if I had the Twilight Zone music, I'd be playing it right now. I think that's something that people that sci-fi freaks in the 50s and 60s that read all those obscure comic books, I think that's what they were reading about. You're on the Ron Potesta Show. What's going on?
7: Hey, Ron. Thanks for bringing me back. I was in the process of taking care of an issue there.
1: Oh, no, you're good, man. What's up?
7: Yeah, love your show. Don't usually call, but I wanted to call tonight. So your poll question is, I do, in fact, go to on the Saturdays when they have those events. I think that they've really increased their prices, but I know that with everything that's going on in this country, they have to, because they need to make a living too.
1: Absolutely.
7: You got to plant it. Yeah. So I support them. I would say I'm about 50%. I go about the same amount as I did last year. I'm more selective of what I pick though.
1: Yeah.
7: Especially since we have that parasite that's been causing a lot of illness. It's all over the news. That's with all the fresh vegetables and everything.
1: Oh yeah.
7: So you got to be really careful and wash that, or you're going to be sitting in the toilet for 3 days.
1: Yeah, absolutely. Absolutely. And listen, I went over to my favorite place. They have the best corn that I've ever tasted. Their corn on the cob. I don't know what the hell they do, but it's absolutely amazing. Their corn is just incredible. And I was thinking to myself, okay, these people are going to be charging minimum $9 for a dozen ear of corn. Nope, they're charging $7.
7: That's not bad.
1: No, that's pretty good. That's pretty good is what that is.
7: On the 4th of July, that's someone brought corn, and I had quite a bit of helping on Saturday, and I don't usually eat like that because I've lost over 100 pounds I'm diabetic, but I'm in good shape. But I'll be honest with you, I ate a lot more than I'm used to, but I'm glad I didn't get any bugs or nothing.
1: Good for you.
7: Parasite running around. And I don't like to talk about other callers, but I think that lady's a little bit out in the right field there a little bit. That it's possible we could do that to Iran, or they could do it to us. But number one, when you use one of those devices, it's not just in the one area. You have to use multiple EMPs. And the reason I know is because I'm very familiar with what they're doing. And And it'll take out more than the power grid. It'll destroy that country. So that's why. And this whole thing with Donald Trump, you know, it's like I said before, his ego is writing checks that his body cannot handle. Again, we're in the same spot that we, I agree with you, we're in the same spot that we were 4 months ago. There's not going to be a ceasefire, Ron, and we're not going to ever play nice with Iran.
1: Nor
7: and
1: should we.
7: He should have listened to his generals. They've been in the military for 30-plus years, but he didn't. And now we're in the same boat that we were back again. I would not be surprised if gas prices went back up to almost $5 a gallon. I would not be surprised this president, I agree with her on one aspect. I don't think he's in good health. I think he's showing his age. I think that, you know, he's not making clear and precise decisions. And, you know, and one thing he does that really makes me mad is you don't go on the internet. You don't go on social media. I've never known a president who's needed the attention that this guy has, who tells everybody what the hell is going on. When you're a president of the United States, the less you say, the better you're off, because people don't know what to expect. People don't know what you're going to do. But he gets on at 10, 11 o'clock at night after he takes his afternoon nap, and he goes and starts telling everybody what's going on. And half the stuff he says is lies, absolute, unadulterated lies. And that's why I don't like this president. I do not like liars, and I do not like this president, because that's all he does. He fabricates stories, and he lies.
1: Well, in defense, and I, you know, I don't defend him very often, but I will say without any hesitation that every president from Washington on down, if we really want to have a serious conversation, every single president has lied to us in some way, shape, or form. It's the amount of fibbing that would be the problem.
7: Well, and I think if the president is going to lie to make the country better or not to alarm people, absolutely 100%.

0: County Sheriff's Department, I overheard the radio traffic. The sergeant on duty for because they were afraid they were going to go into Portage County, he said, "No, you're not going to assist. We don't need more. We don't need damaged cruisers." And what happened? The Portage County Sheriff also said, "No, Sheriff." Kemp PD said they're not responding. So they, sorry, hey, you got into this pursuit chasing this guy down a golf course with people on it. I think that they need a serious look. And I'm calling out John Probonic. I'm calling out the administration for the city hall for Stowe and Stowe. I'm calling out city council. You need to reevaluate your pursuit policy. Because what I saw, yeah, this guy was wanted for
1: attempted murder, crime. Yeah, attempted murder, attempted stole murder. A couple of cars.
0: Yeah,
1: I'm stunned, absolutely stunned that nobody got shot. The amount of times shot at the Ohio State Highway Patrol in Hudson, I'm stunned that nobody got shot.
0: Okay, and so that's the third thing I was going to say. Why did they take him out?
1: I mean, they couldn't.
0: Are they afraid? Are they afraid of getting recruited? This is crazy.
1: Well, they couldn't take him out. I mean, Lord knows they tried. They couldn't take him out. You're running down this guy and you're shooting at him and they couldn't get him. And then he steals another vehicle and then bebops into Stowe. And I mean, this is unbelievable. The guy literally goes into the parking lot. You think it's over? Oh no, he drives and goes on the 18th green, and where guys are playing the end of their round.
0: Off. Just imagine if those guys would have been hit. Think about that.
1: Yeah.
0: On the other side, let's imagine those guys would have been maimed and killed. And on that golf course, they're very lucky. I played that golf course.
1: Yeah.
0: I know that golf course.
1: That's a nice
0: course.
1: What
0: I'm saying is once their lives were going to be put in jeopardy, I personally, as a chief of police in the city of Stowe, and I'm not the chief of police, I'm just reiterating, if I would have made aware that we're in a pursuit assisting the U.S. Marshals in Canton, but we're on a public golf course, no, that would have been the end of that. I would have said, all units back off. Back off.
1: Yeah.
0: We're not going to get
1: out of the parking lot and go on foot, because this guy's going to wind up, wrecking the car on the golf course somewhere.
0: What we end up having because of this was that we have a damaged cruiser, can't be repaired, $100,000. Insurance won't take care of that. You know that, right?
1: Well,
0: this was used in a pursuit. And so that's, you know, they always complain about how we don't have any money for cruisers and fire engines and all that stuff. Well, the next time they say that, and so I'm going to be calling John Probonic's office saying, well, maybe you need to have your officers rethink, because most of the Stowe Police Department, half those officers haven't been on more than 3 years.
1: Yeah. Well, here's the thing, and I'm going to disagree with you, because at the end of the day, they got him. Nobody was hurt. Thank God nobody was hurt.
0: Thank God.
1: You know, there was a lot of damage, obviously, but ultimately it's one less scumbag on the streets. And I don't like the fact that they had to go on a golf course to do it, but that the bottom line is they got it done. Hey, thanks for the call. I appreciate it. 330-673-1234. I mean, look, was it perfect? Obviously not. I mean, the damage that was done, forget about the cops' vehicles for just a second. I mean, the poor people in Hudson that got drilled by this guy because he had a Kia Telluride, and then he ditched the Telluride, stole a minivan. Apparently, this guy has a craving for minivans. I don't know what the hell this was about. But he steals another minivan and bebops into Stowe, and he's got all kinds of people chasing him down at this point. And you'd think, okay, he's pulling into the golf course parking lot. Okay, he's going to surrender without any problems. Nah, this dude jumps the parking lot, goes onto the golf course across the 18th green. My God. I am absolutely

0: stunned that nobody was seriously hurt. Thank God they finally got this idiot. You're on the Ron Potesta show. What's going on?
1: Hey, Ron. What's going on?
0: What's up?
1: Hey, I like your show.
0: I appreciate it. Thank you.
1: Hey, when are we going to start executing these criminals? This country is just so out of control.
0: Well,
1: I don't get it.
0: You know, I mean, in the state of Texas, they still execute people. Other states do the exact same thing. I personally, I'm not on board with it, but that's one person's vote. I mean, if a state's on board with it, then, you know, have at it. If a state's on board with it, if it's me, I say put him in jail for the rest of his life, no chance at parole, and let the inmates do their thing, especially to those who have raped or abused kids. They'll absolutely be killed in prison. I don't think there's any question about that.
1: How about hard labor?
0: Well, that too. I mean, if they're going to be in jail, the first thing that I would do is get rid of the TV privileges until you've earned it. The hard labor, you know. I mean, how many times have we seen? Oh God, what was the name of the movie? Shawshank Redemption, where you had those guys, tarring a roof or doing some of the other stuff. I got no problems with that. I mean, you want to do that? Fine, that's great. I have no problems with that. If you're going to spare someone's life, put them to work. Absolutely.
1: I mean, do you ever sit down and listen to the crime in Akron, Cuyahoga Falls? So it's ridiculous. Like, people are getting killed left and right.
0: And in Stowe, of all places. I mean, that's an upper middle class type of community. When I heard where this guy and where it ended, I mean, my brother lives in Stowe. He lives in a really nice neighborhood, not too far away from Fox Run's golf course. And I'm thinking to myself, what the hell? Where are we as a society that stuff like this is continuing to happen?
1: Well, the problem is they're bringing low income.
0: Well, yeah, and
1: the falls is all low income. It's trash, that place. You drive down Route 8, you don't see anybody white in the car. They're color.
0: Well, listen, skin color's nothing to do with it. I mean, I know people are going to sit back and say, you know, that's. Then and throw down the percentage of people that are in prison and the percentage of African Americans. I get it.
1: I should single that out.
0: But at the end of the day, somebody, and I think it was McGraw-Milhaven of all people last night, had a conversation where everyone was talking about we have a housing problem because people can't afford homes. But then I thought about it, and I saw that the capital gains on homes are like $250,000 for the single, and $500,000 for a married couple filing jointly of the gain from your taxes. How about raising that? How about raising that to $500,000 for a single and $1 million? For married filing jointly. Can you imagine how quick the housing department or the housing would start to pick up if we did something like that?
1: I mean, my son's 27 and he's renting and he's like, Dad, I'll never be able to afford a house.
0: Yeah, and I've had this conversation for like the last week or so. You know, you're one of the reasons why democratic socialism is starting to pick up in this country is they're taking advantage of the 18 to 35 year olds. And if you think about this, and this is a direct insult to both parties, not just one, this is a direct insult to both parties. If you think about this, even a person as old as 35, and they've only been voting for 17 years, they have seen a government where you can't afford a house, your wages are nowhere near growing as quickly as inflation does, your health care in this country sucks, Your Social Security is starting to wither away because those idiots in Washington kept picking at it instead of leaving it alone for the biggest group of people that are now starting to retire, the baby boomers. So you can understand why they haven't seen capitalism at its best. We have, because we're older and we lived through Reagan. We lived through, in some ways, Clinton. But these kids, they haven't seen this. They were babies when Clinton was president.
1: Yeah.
0: So naturally, they're like, well, if this is capitalism, I want to see what's behind door number two. And that's sad.
1: I mean, I feel both male and female that are married almost have to have a degree.
0: Yeah.
1: You can't have a $15 an hour job.
0: No, God, no. Not now. I mean, $15 an hour in some places is minimum wage. And, you know, I had this conversation a couple of years ago. You know, somebody said, let's raise the minimum wage to $15 an hour. I said, what do you want to drive small businesses out of business?
1: Right.
0: What are you thinking? You can't do that. Yeah, this is, the housing problems could be solved if you just raise the capital gains tax on real estate and exclude it up to $500,000 for a single and $1 million for married filing jointly. All of a sudden, people are now able to afford a house. And you'll get a mad rush. I mean, a mad rush on people buying real estate. And all of a sudden, this economy goes into turbocharge gear.
1: Yeah.
0: I just don't understand where the heads are in Washington. I mean, I know they crave money. They crave all of our money via taxes. But good God, make this one decision and the economy goes into overdrive overnight.
1: Well, they think about themselves.
0: So. Well, that too. You know, that too, unfortunately.
1: Yeah, it's a simple fix. It's just nobody's about to do it.
0: No, it's, you know, God forbid. They want to sit back and go, well, you're messing with our capital gains tax. Okay, well, let's put it this way. If we mess with your capital gains tax, that means more people will pay property tax. And they can pay the outrageous property tax, and you can make the money that you're losing on your capital gains tax. Are you happy now?
1: let's not go there. I just paid $2,500 property tax.
0: Oh, my God. And you realize 60 to 70% of that's because of the schools.
1: Yeah.
0: And I've been saying this from the jump. Get rid of the levies. Make all levies, all school levies should be unconstitutional in this state. You ought to turn around and sit back and say, okay, you want your school to survive. Here's how we're going to do this. The lottery's going to pay for some of this. Sports gambling's going to pay for some of this. But everybody in each district is going to have to pay a tax on your paycheck. And it can be 1%, it can be 2%, it can be 3%. Choose between door 1, door 2, door 3, depending on how many people are in your community, and you do it that way. That way, your property tax gets lowered by 60 to 70%, and everyone can now breathe a little bit easier.
1: I think they should go all private myself.
0: Well, that...
1: Because private schools work.
0: Well, yes and no. I'm also coming from Ursuline, where they've run into some serious problems with their football program that has put them on the map and not in a good way. So, you know, I mean, they have their problems too.
1: Schools just have issues.
0: Yeah.
1: All the time.
0: Yeah. I mean, bullying exists everywhere.
1: More money.
0: Well,
1: where's it going?
0: Yeah, that's the other thing. I mean, somebody brought it up, and thanks for the call. I'm way behind on paying my bills. Somebody brought it up. You know, every school district should pay for the same book from the same company, and then another company can do the science book. I don't know, it's kind of a weird idea, but if you're teaching people the exact same thing, it's an interesting thought.
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3: This is Mandy Moran of Window World of Akron. 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And you're listening to the Talk of Akron, WNIR Kent

0: Your poll question for tonight. How often our... I don't know what the hell's going on with me tonight. It's like I can't read anything right now. How often are you frequenting the local farm markets as compared to last year? 63% of you are saying about the same. 33% of you are saying not as often. And 4% of you are saying, yeah, I'm going way more often. All right. Good for you. I was stunned. I went to the go-to place in our area for corn on the cob. And I was expecting the Mennonites to be charging us like $9 or $10 for a dozen ear of corn. I mean, and their corn's worth it. I mean, I'll say it. It would be worth it because their corn is that good. I mean, can't mention the name because, you know, don't want to go faux pas on the radio station, but it's in my neck of the woods. And I go up there, and $3.50 for a half a dozen, $7 for a dozen. I'm like, well, you guys are going to be selling out of corn this year. I don't think there's any question about that. They're going to be selling out of corn in a big, big way. Oh dear God, that'll be nuts. All right, Guardians, Twins, middle game of the three-game series. No score. They are in the top half of inning number two. Jared Jones has a perfect game going. 15 up, 15 down for the Buccos. Unfortunately, they haven't scored any runs. No score. Pittsburgh and Atlanta. So we'll keep you updated. No World Cup. As today is a day of rest, the quarterfinals start tomorrow. I mean, once the USA has been knocked out, now it's a bunch of, eight countries left. Their fan base is here. Everyone loves the United States, which good. Come back. Come back with a passport. Come back and spend all your money here. Jumpstart our economy. WNIR, Kent Akron.
1: From ABC News, I'm Dave Packer. Another round of strikes on Iran tonight. President Trump now saying that recent attacks on ships in the Strait of Hormuz signaled the end of the ceasefire. Vice President J.D. Vance today.
2: The basic deal that we cut was we'll lift our blockade if you stop shooting at ships. But if you shoot at ships, we are going to punch back, and we're going to punch back harder than ever before.
1: In Maine, a growing number of Democrats calling for Democratic nominee for Senate Graham Plattner to end his campaign after allegations of sexual assault, which Plattner denies. Maine's Democratic Party says it's voted to hold a convention if Plattner withdraws. The week-long preliminary hearing for Tyler Robinson, the man accused of murdering conservative influencer Charlie Kirk, hit a roadblock today.
3: For hours on Wednesday, attorneys and the court debated showing a video that allegedly includes Tyler Robinson's former roommate and romantic partner talking about Robinson confessing.